0: We just started it. We just brought it back this week, all right? It means we're getting close. That's what it means. If we're doing the Rank'em series, which debuted a few years ago, it means we're getting close to it being football season. Get fired up, Zeno. I don't feel like you're fired up enough. Get fired up.
1: I am very ecstatic about it. This list has a lot of personal, affection for me.
0: Why? Why is that?
1: Well, because it was several years ago that I was mocked, ridiculed, even insulted by many ESPN colleagues for who I put at the top of the list.
0: Oh, this was the birth of you being Josh Allen guy?
1: It wasn't the birth. It was just my coming out party at ESPN for it, yes. It turns out I was right. I was ahead of everybody and telling everybody how good he was and that he was the best quarterback in the league. So
0: feels a little bit like spoiler alert when we get to, because I'm doing mine here. When we get to yours, it feels like it's a little bit of spoiler alert as far as who's going to be your number one.
1: Nobody should be surprised by who my number one is.
0: All right, well, let's you know what? We're going to count down from 5 to 1 for dramatic purposes. Let's get after it.
2: Number 5.
0: Lamar Jackson. That's right. You may be thinking, hey, Zazzle, you got him really low on your list. Hey, last season didn't end the way that he would have wanted, all right? It's the same story every single season. That plays a part for me. So number 5, I have the Baltimore Ravens quarterback Lamar Jackson. And don't forget, going into this year, not that he's necessarily an offensive guy, but we got a new head coach there in Baltimore without Harbaugh. How is that going to change Lamar Jackson's approach? Lamar Jackson, he's not spring chicken anymore, all right? Do we start to see some of the wear and tear? I don't know. I can't predict the future, but that's why I have him at number 5. Number 5 is Lamar Jackson. Let's keep going.
2: Number 4.
0: All right. Speaking of no spring chicken, this guy right here, still doing it and got a new contract, new fresh guaranteed money. Made it all the way to the NFC Championship this past year. I'm talking about Matthew Stafford. Yeah, we're not talking about who we want to build a team around right now. We're talking about top 5 quarterbacks in the NFL right now. ESPN Radio Rank'em Series. So with that in mind, Matthew Stafford, still doing it. Still MVP caliber football. I got him at number 4 in my quarterback rankings going into this season. Let's keep going.
2: Number 3.
0: All right. Offense is never a problem with this team. I mean, the defense stinks. Now, they did go out and make some moves this offseason. We'll see if that helps. And there is some pressure on this guy. It's kind of put up or shut up time, right? I'm talking about Joe Burrow. You know what I'm talking about. About Joe Burrow, okay? And you know what? I would have him. Number 3 is high, but maybe I would even have him higher if we don't go through this rigmarole with Joe Burrow and the Bengals every single year. Eventually, you gotta do it, all right? So number 3, I have Joe Burrow.
2: Number 2.
0: Number 2, he's got a new head coach. Continues to fall short of the big game every single season. But that's not for a lack of his talent. That's not for a lack of numbers either. You know I'm talking about Josh Allen. I mean, the guy's pretty much Teflon at this point. You know, the way we talk about Lamar Jackson, let's say, even the way we talk a little bit about Joe Burrow, Josh Allen doesn't get a whole lot of that, all right? But Josh Allen, despite not being able to reach the Super Bowl yet, and even in a year like last year where they fall way short by losing in the division round at home to the Denver Broncos, that doesn't stop Josh Allen from showing up number 2 on my list of quarterbacks, ESPN Radio NFL Rank'em Series.
2: Number 1.
0: Oh, how dramatic is this? Who's going to be number 1? Number 5 was Lamar Jackson. Number 4, Matthew Stafford. Number 3, Joe Burrow. Number 2, Josh Allen. Who's going to be number 1? I'll give you a hint here, Zeno. He was at the big wedding this past weekend. That's right. He was at the Taylor Swift Travis Kelce wedding at Madison Square Garden. The big wedding. When you say the big wedding, everybody knows what wedding you're talking. You could say the big wedding in 10 years from now. They'd be like, oh, you're talking about Travis Kelce and Taylor Swift. That's right. Patrick Mahomes. I understand they weren't any good last year. Mahomes, big injury to end the season. Is he going to be ready for preseason this year? I don't know. Again, I can't predict the future. But when Mahomes comes back, he will reclaim his top spot in the top 5 quarterback list. Patrick Mahomes is still, that's why I said still, the number 1 quarterback in the National Football League. And that right there, Mark Zeno, is the top five quarterbacks ESPN Radio rank 'em series.
1: That's one view. It's one way to look at it. I think we'll match up pretty close for the most part. I would tell you that.
0: I think it's hard to shoehorn some. Like, if you want to change the order of my top five, I guess you can. But I think it's hard to shoehorn someone from the outside into that top five.
1: I don't think so.
0: No?
1: I can tell you I have one name on my list that is not on yours.
0: All right, so that's just one.
1: Well, you said it was hard to get one person in. Yeah. I told you there's
0: one. You found
1: one.
0: A way. You found a way.
1: There's one. I've done this every year with Matt Stafford, and it's much to my detriment because I'm usually not correct. You keep waiting for him to fall off, right? You keep waiting for Father Time to come in and end up being the guy that, you know, ends up just having age become a better part of his fall off. But he's every year he just finds a way, and I don't know if some of that credit goes to McVay. You know, last year we were talking about a guy getting an epidural. Now, he's not having a baby, but he had an epidural last year, and it's like, oh, my God, is he going to be able to stand up? Yeah, he stood up pretty well. He held up pretty well throughout the course of the season.
0: Right.
1: So
0: it's been weird. Like, 2 years ago, we didn't know if he was still going to be on the Rams. And then last year, we didn't know if he's going to be able to play. And you see what he's done each of the last 2 years, so he's still a top quarterback.
1: Yeah, I mean, I would ask you, no love for, you know, two-time Super Bowl attendee Jalen Hurts.
0: It's top five. It's not top six.
1: I know. Okay, so he's right on the outside.
0: I mean, you know, he's got to be close.
1: You're not buying into Brock Purdy and Sam Darnold? Guess not, huh?
0: Again, just because you're not in the top five doesn't mean you don't get any love.
1: Right, and that's the mistake people will do with this list. I mean, it doesn't mean the other guys aren't good.
0: Right.
1: But you only get to put five in, and that's just, these are the five. Yeah. So
0: make your own list.
1: I'm going to. We're going to do mine.
0: All right. There you go. So coming up later here on Amber and Ian on ESPN Radio, Zinno will have his ESPN Radio NFL Rank'em Series top five quarterbacks, where it's all been confirmed, all but confirmed, that Josh Allen will be number one. But who else? Kind of gave a hint there that Jalen Hurts is the outsider that's going to jump into the top five. Who in my top five is he going to push out of the top five to make room for said quarterback? I don't know. That's a tease right there. I'll give you another tease coming up next. Will Jaylen Brown and Jason Tatum, is that the next big rivalry in the NBA? We'll tell you next, Amber and Ian on ESPN Radio.
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0: Zaslow, Mark Zeno here, Amber and Ian on ESPN Radio. Zeno's in for Amber, I'm in for Ian. Let's just be clear about our roles here.
1: Yes.
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1: Can I scream and whine like a girl for a minute then?
0: Go on.
1: Jared Jones of the Pittsburgh Pirates. 6 perfect innings of baseball. 77 pitches. And he got pulled. These guys got to stop. These managers have to stop with this. It's ridiculous. There isn't a world where you pull a pitcher who has thrown 6 perfect innings ever. You know, it's so hard to be perfect for 6. It's nearly impossible to be perfect for 9. And these guys are pulling guys. We're not talking about 115 pitchers here. It's 77 pitches in 6 innings. That's like 12 pitches an inning. What are we doing in baseball? What are we doing? You're killing the sport with this crap. This is why people are starting to like get irritated and not watch baseball because of stuff like this. No, that's not even the reason. That doesn't make any sense. But it drives me nuts. We just talked about it with the Marlins and Yuri Perez. Dylan Cease got a chance to finish a no-no.
0: Yep.
1: And he had 115 pitches. Stop.
0: Now, it's only his 8th start of the season.
1: I don't care.
0: I was going to say, do we care?
1: I mean, it's not like 8th start off the IL, 8th start of the year. What are you pulling him for?
2: And if I could update really quick, the perfect game is over.
1: Yeah,
2: and
1: because they brought in somebody else.
2: The no-hitter is over as well. It's all
1: they
2: gone.
1: Brought in somebody else.
2: It's over.
1: Like, I don't understand how a pitcher is that dominant for 6 innings, and as a manager is sitting in a dugout going, yeah, man, maybe we should get somebody warm. Go get yourself warm. Go take a shower, coach.
0: The most pitches he has thrown this season in a game, including tonight, was a couple of weeks ago. He threw 81 pitches. That is his season high.
1: I don't give a rat's you know what. You don't pull a pitcher after 18 perfect outs. What are we doing? There's got to be a fine. Like, it's just, it's unreal. It makes me hate baseball. What, we're this scared of the pitcher. You're the Pittsburgh Pirates, are crying out loud. Your season isn't resting on Jared Jones.
0: Yep.
1: What are you saving him for? Is he officiating a wedding or a baptism later? Like, what are we pulling him for? Does he have a doctor's appointment at 9:30?
0: Maybe a what are weird we pulling time to schedule him for? One. Yeah, it's the evening. Doctor, office probably closed.
1: I mean, did his wife go into labor? What is
0: that'd be a good reason?
1: Okay, if his wife's going into labor, fine. Pull me from a perfect game.
0: Yeah.
1: If I'm about to have a child born, you can pull me from a perfect game. What are you doing there to begin with is a better question. Neither here nor there. But just insanity, man. It's the worst part of the sport right now.
0: Zeno's
1: sorry.
0: All fired up now. It also comes on the heels of him complaining about the Yankees during our break a few minutes ago. So we were headed in this direction anyway.
1: You felt it coming. It was boiling over.
0: Let me see if I could take your mind off it for a moment here. All right. And I want to tell you, I think we're finally going to get what we've been waiting for if you're an NBA fan next season. And what I mean by that is for years now, we've been feeding this narrative, right, of you got to break up Jason Tatum and Jaylen Brown. Got to break them up. Doesn't work together. Do they even like playing together? Does one of them want to be the alpha? 1A, 1B, the whole thing. I think going into next season, now that they have finally been broken up, I think we're on the heels now of the next great rivalry in the NBA, and that being Jason Tatum versus Jaylen Brown. Because you also got to remember here, Celtics Sixers is a classic rivalry. That's an old school NBA rivalry. And of course, the Sixers just beat the Celtics in the playoffs. And now Jaylen Brown has gone on to Philadelphia. And Jason Tatum is officially, if he wasn't already, Jason Tatum is officially the man in Boston. And now Jaylen Brown, if you don't think when these two teams play each other that Jaylen Brown is going to try and prove not only that the Celtics shouldn't have traded him, but that he's not better than Jason Tatum, I don't know what to tell you. You're new to sports if you don't think that these two guys now going head-to-head is going to be a thing. Let's hear from Shams Charania, ESPN senior NBA insider. He was on Mad Dog Sports Radio yesterday, and he'll tell you, the relationship between these two guys, one great.
3: It is a tale of two different people. And for the longest time, over 10 years, 9 years together, they both worked amazing on the court together. Like, on the court, they were great. But, like, over the last year or so, that personal relationship, it was as close to, like, you know, not existent as you could have. But on the court, they were amazing, hardworking professionals together.
0: Zeno, the media was driving this narrative about how you got to break these guys up for the last few years. And now that they finally have been broken up, they're on rival teams who are both competing in the same conference for playoff supremacy. You don't think that this is going to be a narrative the entire season? These guys going against each other? I would imagine all four games, Sixers, Celtics, will all be national televised games.
1: Yeah, well,
0: I think this is the new rivalry in the NBA. Brown versus Tatum.
1: Welcome to Christmas Day, Boston and Philadelphia, right? I mean, you know that's happening. I would agree. I mean, and I don't know about Tatum per se, but we get the feeling at this point Jaylen Brown has some rabbit ears, right? He hears everything. He responds to everything. He has to put his two cents in on whatever sort of criticism or smoke comes his way, if any at all, or at least to prove his point. And the fact that he got the spotlight for a year, called it his best season ever, his favorite, whatever the word, thank you. I want to tell you all you need to know. I mean, he wants to be heard. He wants the platform. And so if they're going to put him in a situation here where he is going to get to go head-to-head with Jason Tatum to prove that he's the better guy, he's going to take advantage of it. I'll ask you this.
0: Mm-hmm.
1: First game back in Boston for him, does he get booed?
0: No, gets very loud cheers.
1: You think so?
0: Very, very loud cheers. Yeah, why? He may want to boo them, but why would they boo him?
1: I don't know. I mean, listen, if you make disparaging comments about the organization, even after you leave, even if you didn't ask to leave,
0: But those same fans are making those same disparaging comments right now about the Celtics.
1: It's those fans making the disparaging
0: like
1: comments.
0: They agree with him. You know, he's speaking for them in this moment right now, right?
1: Yeah, I guess so. But yeah, I agree with you. I think this is going to be a rivalry that persists.
0: Big time individual rivalry now, Tatum versus Brown. And look, you know, Brad Stevens can try and sell to you in that press conference on Monday a couple days ago all he wants about you don't want to, you know, paying two guys 70% of the cap. We just didn't feel like we could do that with these two guys. And I do think that that is or was a major factor into them moving on from Jaylen Brown. They clearly did not believe that Jaylen Brown was worth taking up that percentage of the cap next to Jason Tatum. But I also very strongly believe they did not believe that, like, they opened the toothpaste is out of the tube. All right. And what I mean by that was Jaylen Brown got to finally be the man. He got to be the guy. And they won 56 games. I get it. Tatum came back at the end of the season. But he got to be the guy. They won 56 games. He was top six MVP voting. And he also called it his favorite season. And when I say the toothpaste is out of the tube, they're not going to be able to put it back in. They knew that Jaylen Brown was not going to be willing to go back to that 1B role.
1: Right.
0: He was not going to be willing to share again that top spot with Jason Tatum. I very strongly believe that. And if you believe that, then it would also lead you to believe that, yeah, this is going to be the next big rivalry in the NBA.
1: And it's going to be a good one. I mean, I think that's the other part of it, right? Like, this is going to be a legit rivalry that everybody tunes in for, and I'm sort of here for it. I mean, you know, it's not going to be pretty, but I think when you put these two out on the court, you're going to get some really good basketball. That much we know.
0: Were the Celtics full of crap on Monday? Here's Tim McMahon, ESPN NBA reporter from the Hoop Collective podcast.
4: There were a little bit full of crap, if we just want to be blunt and direct here. And they were full of crap when they acted like the relationship with Jaylen Brown didn't deteriorate and wasn't a factor in this decision. I mean, it was a driving force in the decision. You can't tell me both that money didn't matter and it wasn't about any of that stuff. Now, I believe the money part because you didn't really save money.
0: There are several factors, and I certainly believe the relationship between those two players moving forward absolutely played a role. He's Mark Zinno. I'm Jonathan Zaslow. Coming up next, we're going to dive into the World Cup quarters, which begin tomorrow, and is the heat on Pulisic fair? 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
15: I'm Christine Lisi. Toronto's Dylan Cease retired the first 14 batters he faced before issuing a walk with two outs in the fifth. He didn't give up a hit until his 118th pitch. It was a single by Elliot Ramos to lead off the bottom of the ninth inning. Cease struck out 11 in a dominating performance. Blue Jays won big over the Giants 10-0. 3 days after Miami's Yuri Perez was pulled after seven perfect innings, the Pirates pulled Jared Jones after six perfect innings and 77 pitches against the Braves. Tonight is the eighth start of the season for Jones, who had right elbow surgery 14 months ago. Atlanta and Pittsburgh are still scoreless in the bottom of the seventh inning. St. Louis up 2-0, top of the third on NL Central leading Milwaukee, an RBI double and a run scored for Jordan Walker. Marlins leading the Mariners 2-0, top of the seventh on Kyle Stowers solo home run and Xavier Edwards RBI triple. Rays leading the Yankees 2-0, bottom seven. New York's Paul Goldschmidt, Cody Bellinger, a combined 0-6. Nico Armstrong has gone deep twice. Cubs leading the Orioles 4-3, top of the seventh. Spencer Torkelson's three-run blast has upped the Tigers' lead to 6-1 on the A's, top of the sixth inning. Nationals with an 8-1 lead on the Astros, top of the sixth, a three-run home run for Luis Garcia Jr. Noelvi Marte with a go-ahead solo home run. That's put the Reds up 3-2 on the Phillies, bottom four in a game on ESPN. Mets leading the Royals 1-0, bottom six. A.J. Ewing's solo home run has accounted for the game's only scoring. Red Sox with a three-run third. They lead the White Sox 3-0, bottom three. The NCAA sent a letter of inquiry to Cincinnati centered on former quarterback Brendan Sorsby's time with the program. He was permanently ruled ineligible by the NCAA this spring after admitting to placing sports bets.
16: Hey, it's Evan Cohen. Coming up Thursday, the ESPN Radio Rank'em series rolls along, and I'll give you the top five coaches on the hot seat heading into this season. It's on Sportsmanlike, 6 a.m. Eastern, right here on ESPN Radio, ESPN2, and ESPNU.

0: What am I supposed to do tonight? No World Cup. I mean, you get me used to watching soccer every single day, and now today you're supposed to tell me it's not on anymore. Well, until tomorrow, that is. Amber Nian on ESPN Radio. He's Mark Zinno. I'm Jonathan Zaslow. 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Max, how are you spending the day with no World Cup? You catch up with the family? You reconnect? How are you spending the day today?
1: R&R. And by the way, enjoy it when it's this weekend because it's going to be gone pretty soon. But yeah, I had some family. I'm out in California. I had this impromptu trip to Montana. So I'm up here just outside Glacier National Park, clearing my head, which was much needed. But you know what? I was up there yesterday and I rushed down so I could watch these games. So I'm a sicko like everybody else.
2: How do you end up impromptu in Montana? That doesn't seem like a place where it's impromptu.
0: Soccer country.
2: Seems very planned to be in Montana.
1: It was planned. That was a bad, Tim Mark was a terrible choice of words. It was kind of planned. Yeah. It was poorly planned because it was done so long ago and then I realized it was the World Cup. Although I'm glad I did it this week as opposed to the week prior where there was 8 games a day and I would have been completely lost.
0: Max, what did you make of the scene last night where Egypt, the players, the manager, I can't remember another instance in pro sports where you have players and a manager pretty much openly saying that a game was fixed.
1: You wish you wouldn't have to talk about it, but maybe it's part of the charm of this World Cup is there's so much controversy. But the reality is in the first two, three weeks, everyone was talking about how there was no controversy. Everyone's applauding the officials. This is great. This is the way it's supposed to go. And then chaos kicked in one game after the other. And not to mention the whole Balogun situation. It's just crazy. But everyone has a gripe. And certainly the Egyptians do. And there was a lot of chatter about last World Cup that the path was opened by FIFA to get Lionel Messi a World Cup. And if you look at it, it does look a little fishy. I would never suggest that there's any foul play involved. But now this primrose path again of where everything's falling in place against Cape Verde and now Egypt, I can understand it. But at the end of the day, as bad as I feel for Egypt and as crazy that second goal initially that was disallowed, I find it hard to believe that Argentina wouldn't have advanced there. So they were, you know, I rewatched the highlights today and I go, it's like Argentina found a way. But, you know, this is the reality of this tournament. But it's, I think that's, again, is why people are so intrigued by it, that there's going to be controversy. There's going to be chaos, all of that rolled up in one, in addition to all the great stuff we watch.
2: Max, the postmortem on USA and the men's national team, Kristen Pulisic's comments, the way they lost, can you bottle it all into something succinct here?
1: I'll do my best. It's you know, I was so upset when watching that game because we put so much into it. And, you know, afterwards, certainly the American soccer media will try and finger point this and that. Christian Pulisic, his time was a huge failure. And I think that's really harsh. Or that our American system can never be successful because so many of our young players, our academies and the development is pay to play. And so many players move away from soccer because the path is so difficult. And then people say Major League Soccer doesn't have promotion relegation. And that undermines the ability for players to really feel the pressure of a World Cup. Maybe that's all true, but I just, you know, looking back at it, it was just a bad day. I mean, we saw it with our eyeballs. I mean, I've watched, this is different than past World Cups. The United States performed. They scored a ton of goals. They looked great doing it. They won 3 games, and they narrowly lost the one game, which they rotated so many players. They've never seen them look like that. So we could say this, that, or the other. But, Mark, at the end, I just say, hey, they had a bad day. They're allowed to have a bad day. It's unfortunate it happened on that day. But the sports books had us as a favorite. It was just a bad day. And we could make a mandate on U.S. soccer and the national team. But I think that's a dangerous game. This was a really good team. They had a bad day.
0: So unfair, the criticism on Pulisic?
1: No, it's fair. Because over these three World Cups, the two World Cups that we've seen them, injury riddled, which is nothing that we can really hold against them, but it's just the reality of his career. We put too much hope on his shoulders, and I don't think he was ready to carry it, which is fine. This whole Captain America business, he was never Captain America. I think we have to have a realization about who he actually is. He's a good player, but he was never going to be the guy, and that's the way it is. I don't know who is the guy. If it isn't Christian Pulisic, we just don't have that guy. So I think we put so much on him, and he's in every other commercial, and he's making the most money, and he's the most successful American player we've had when you look at his club career. So, yeah, we could do it. So it's deserved, but it's unfortunately he wasn't that guy.
2: 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Amber and Ian on ESPN Radio, 40 and slip on my part. Nonetheless, here's my problem, because I've heard this every year in my adult life after the men get eliminated from the World Cup. The future of U.S. men's soccer is bright. No, it isn't. You can't keep saying that and not produce different results. Now, from my seat, and again, this is one man, uneducated man's opinion, but it's like, I don't know if we attack this the right way. I don't think it's an athlete problem. You can't convince me that our athletes aren't as good. We dominate the world on every other stage and every other sport, but our soccer athletes aren't good enough. I don't buy that. I think it's about coaching. I think it's about development. We don't play the style that Spain plays. We don't play with the fluidity that Argentina plays. We don't play with the aggressiveness that England plays. Like, to me, it's like all those things. And I know it's hard to keep these guys together other than the 6 months preparing for the World Cup. But, like, you know, that seems to me more of the problem, that there's just not this team chemistry, team unity that's required to win the way it is for other countries.
1: Well, if the United States beat Belgium, which I thought they certainly could, I don't think it goes much beyond that. And I think we have a very hard ceiling on where we are as a soccer country. And I can't put my finger on it, but there are just countries, for whatever reason, and we've seen the same countries emerge in this World Cup as we've seen in the past. It's France, it's Spain, it's Argentina, it's England these days. England is certainly one of those teams that you would put in that. To a lesser degree, a team like Belgium, who got the benefit of the draw but took advantage of it. We don't have that X factor, that chromosome to put it over. And I cannot put my finger on it, but we don't have it. Mexico doesn't have it. Colombia doesn't have it. Outside of that core group of European teams, Argentina, Brazil had it. They don't have it. It's something instilled where when those games come down, for whatever reason, those passes connect. This is witchcraft, according to me, because it's crazy when you put these teams together that something like what happened in the U.S. could happen. And it does come down to development. It comes down to a culture, which we are so far away from having, where playing soccer for some of these kids coming up in some of these countries is their only outlet. And it is do it or die trying. It really is when you're a kid in some of these countries. We don't have that pressure. And inherently, at some point, those players, when they need it the most, when they need that chromosome and that pressure growing up, playing at every level, we just don't have it. I just don't think we will have it anytime soon. Not in my lifetime, which means we're not winning a World Cup. And that's just the reality of it, as sad as that sounds.
0: Max, we look at these four games in the quarterfinals, which get going tomorrow with France and Morocco, followed by Spain and Belgium on Friday. Saturday is Norway and England and Argentina and Switzerland. Of these four games, Max, which is the game that you have the most difficult time picking a winner?
1: I think they're all really difficult, and that's what makes them compelling. And Jonathan, the reality of this, I was disappointed with these quarterfinals because I want the underdog. I want a host nation to be represented. I want USA or Mexico. I wanted Colombia to get there. I wanted more of the globe, more African teams, although there is an African team there, more American teams from North or South America. But in the end, it's six European heavyweights, and I do include Norway and Switzerland because Norway has this absolute insane talent on their field. And Switzerland have always been peppering around, as has Belgium. And then you have Argentina, the best team in the Americas. You have Morocco. So it's the cream rose to the top. And this is, I just wish for a little more insanity, chaos in these World Cups. But this feels like almost expected at the end of the day. I think They are all evenly poised. I think Spain has some clearance over Belgium. I would say France has that over Morocco, although Morocco certainly appears to be a team looking to improve their semifinal appearance for 4 years ago. I would say Argentina is an easy one, but they've just struggled these two rounds. I really believe that their luck is going to run out against the Swiss.
0: Wow.
1: And I think England's going to make a final here. I think they are just better than Norway, and Norway are just limited to what they can do. They're all evenly poised, but I think England to me and Spain are the more clear favorites. And I think Argentina, Switzerland, France, Morocco are those games that are going to be the one that's definitely going to be in the margins is the Argentines and the Swiss.
2: You're not buying into the whole good teams win close games for Argentina. And I know they haven't looked great, but somehow they keep pulling a rabbit out of the hat.
1: Mark, I buy into that, but at some point you can't do it every time.
2: Yeah. Well, they have the easiest path in reality, right? I mean, France, yeah. Spain, they're going to take each other out. If somehow Norway upsets England, I mean, they have to defeat the Swiss and the Nords, and they can. It's Switzerland and Norway to get to the final. It's plausible.
1: Absolutely. And the thing with Argentina, they have had an agreeable – they should have cruised to this point over Cape Verde and Egypt. And Egypt were great, but that's a very limited team. That is a team that has three European-based players. Everyone plays in Egypt. It's not a shot against Egyptian football. But it's much like the U.S. It's not going to prepare them for a big stage of the World Cup. And Argentina squeaked by. And I could be wrong about it. I just think that Swiss team is the wrong team you want to run into. And they showed it against Colombia, I think Colombia is better than Argentina. And the Swiss were able, Argentina, Colombia had a miss there late, but I think the Swiss are just so, they don't make mistakes. They're so efficient, and they were missing a couple of their better players in that game. So there's a real spirit about them. But again, these are games are just all on a knife's edge. They're going to be, as much as I can complain as I wish USA, Mexico, or Colombia, or Egypt were there, we have these quarterfinals. I think all four of them, based on what we've had at the World Cup, which has been competitive almost from pillar to post, these quarterfinals might be the best of the bunch.
0: Great job, Max. Thanks for giving us some of your time tonight. We appreciate it.
2: Thanks, bud. Enjoy Montana.
1: All right. Hey, Jonathan, Mark, make sure you ramp it up tomorrow and this weekend. You have a lot of soccer to watch. It's going to be good.
0: Good stuff. I've connected enough with my family today. That's Max Preddos, MLS on Apple TV as the quarterfinals for the World Cup get going tomorrow. Coming up next, Tyrese Haliburton. He's saying some crazy things. We'll tell you next, Amber and Ian on ESPN Radio.
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0: 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Amber and Ian on ESPN Radio. He's Mark Zinno. I'm Jonathan Zaslow. So there's a lot happening right now, all right? Even though we have no World Cup today, we're getting prepared tomorrow for the quarterfinals. You got NBA free agency. I mean, Zinno couldn't get over the huge breaking news from Shams Charania earlier this hour that Mo Bamba has re-upped with the Utah Jazz. I mean, incredible. We're waiting for LeBron. All right, so we'll see what winds up happening there. Yes, Zinno, yes.
1: Better Bamba, Mo or La?
0: Oh, La is a legend.
1: La Bamba, right? You got to go with La Bamba over Mo Bamba.
0: Very tough to top La. So I go with La over Mo.
1: I definitely go with La Bamba over Mo Bamba. I agree.
0: Now, some NBA players aren't exactly, you know, locked into free agency. You know, like, they already have teams. So they don't have to worry about, you know, what's going on. They don't care about getting the updates. And one of those guys is Tyrese Haliburton. That's right, Tyrese Haliburton from the Indiana Pacers. Tyrese Haliburton put out a tweet a couple hours ago, which has drawn a lot of attention here, Zinno. You ready for this?
1: Send it.
0: He tweeted out, "What's y'all favorite movie sequel of all time?" Now, you know that's going to grab some attention when you have something like that, all right? What's y'all favorite movie sequel of all time? And, of course, you know, he gave his thoughts, and he followed with, "I'm rolling with Dawn of the Planet of the Apes," which I've seen. It's good. I don't know that I have as my favorite. And Sister Act 2, starring Whoopi Goldberg. Yeah. Oh, and I think also, if I'm remembering correctly, was that the first one or the second one where it was also with Lauryn Hill?
1: I don't remember.
0: I mean, it's been like 30 years, so I don't remember either. But I know Whoopi Goldberg was in both of them, all right? Dawn of the Planet of the Apes, Sister Act 2, Tyrese Halliburton's favorite movie sequels of all time. Mark Zinno, your thoughts?
1: Those would have been anywhere near any list of sequels I would have put together.
0: Have you ever seen Dawn of the Planet of the Apes?
1: No, I've not. But
0: Have you seen any of the new, the new franchise Planet of the Apes? Seen any of them?
1: No, it's not really my cup of tea, to be honest with you. But
0: oh, I like those movies.
1: I mean, I can't hate on them per se, but yeah, I'm not feeling it. Like Sister Act 2?
0: Yeah, oh, classic.
1: Really?
0: No, not really. No. No.
1: No, it is the opposite of classic,
0: no,
1: I think.
0: Not
1: right?
0: A classic. No.
1: Not what we want out of our classics.
0: By the way, I'm looking here. It must have been the first one that was with Lauryn Hill because she is. Oh, no, I'm sorry. She is in the second one. I just saw her. She's there in the cast. Yeah. So, all right. Does that bring it up a notch, maybe, that Lauryn Hill was in the second one?
1: I mean,
0: the answer is no.
1: No.
0: The answer is no.
1: No, yeah, I mean, you're correct. I mean, you got to think, like, we're talking, like, Rocky 2, right?
0: Guys love topics like this, all right? Just imagining movies, reminiscing about movies, favorite movie sequels. All right, so go ahead. You have which one? What did you just say?
1: I think Rocky 2.
0: Rocky 2. You got to go Godfather 2.
1: Godfather 2, definitely.
0: Which I think you can make the case is better than the original. You got to go Terminator 2. It's got to be on the list.
1: I mean, I'm going to eat a lot of crow for saying this, but do we consider Top Gun Maverick a great sequel?
0: Are you kidding me? It's one of the greatest movies I've ever seen.
1: I was very down on it at the beginning, but I have come around.
0: Movie's unbelievable.
1: I hated all the corny references to the first one. I still despise it.
0: It's a nostalgia.
1: No, no.
0: Come on, everybody loves nostalgia.
1: No, I don't need the toothpick. Do that pilot stuff, Mav. Like, we don't have to repeat the same line. Like,
0: you didn't like Great Balls of Fire in the bar?
1: You could have had the movie would have been equally as good if you didn't make a single reference to the first one. The weird football on the beach, aka the volleyball on the beach, was enough.
0: It's a great movie.
1: It's really good. I'm not gonna lie. Like, it took me. I had to watch it two or three times, but I'm all in.
0: I love that movie.
1: I'm all in. I did not like it at first.
0: How about The Dark Knight?
1: I'm not into the Batman series.
0: Okay, all right.
1: I don't do comics that are movies. It's not my thing.
0: Okay, I mean,
1: I'll take your word for it.
0: Come on, man.
1: I mean, I did see it, but nothing will top, you know, Michael Keaton and Jack Nicholson for me.
0: Let's hear from you guys, all right? 888-SAY-ESPN. I know you guys want to get in here. 888-SAY-ESPN.
1: Do we count Back to the Future because it's a trilogy?
0: What do you mean you count it? Yeah. It's,
1: well, because the second one, like, was, you know, I mean.
0: A sequel doesn't just have to be the second. It could be the third or the fourth. You know, maybe your favorite's Nightmare on Elm Street 5. I don't know. But you could say that. Doesn't have to be just the second.
2: They're all forgetting The Empire Strikes Back.
1: Yeah, well, I guess the
0: no one's forgetting anything. There are lots of great sequels. That's
1: Return of the Jedi was better than Empire anyway.
0: All right, that's an incorrect opinion.
1: Return of the Jedi was better than Empire Strikes Back.
0: It's not.
2: Wow.

0: Thumbtack presents. Uncertainty strikes. I was surrounded. The aisle and the options were closing in. 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What if I never got my living room painted? 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What if I just used Thumbtack? 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Thumbtack knows homes. 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
1: Where he reloads his arms before he punches. Mm-hmm. I have no idea which one that was.
2: We forgot Indiana Jones. I think the Last Crusade.
1: Temple of Doom.
2: Probably, Last Crusade was better than Temple of Doom.
1: You like Last Crusade better than Temple of Doom?
2: Yes.
1: Oh, man.
2: Beverly Hills Cop 2 was really good. I enjoyed that one. Do we count vacation movies? Christmas Vacation?
1: Yeah, I think so. As long as it's the same, you know, like lineage. Yes. You know, is it not like the newer versions. All right. We want to hear from you guys. Hop aboard here. Do you agree with Tyrese Halliburton? Sister Act 2, all-time great sequel. Your calls, Amber and Ian on ESPN Radio next.
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15: Still in cease in San Francisco, he had a chance at the second no-hitter of his major league career.
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0: And it's flipped out toward shallow center and down for a base hit. Off the handle, it looped into center, and Elliot Ramos breaks up the no-hitter to start the ninth inning. And now a very well-deserved applause and recognition, even by the road fans, for Dylan Cease, who was masterful today in 8+.
1: The call on Sportsnet 590, the Fan, that hit came on Cease's 118th pitch of the game, his final one of the afternoon. He struck out 11, issued a couple of walks. Blue Jays routed the Giants 10-0. Pirates pulled starter Jared Jones after six perfect innings and 77 pitches tonight. His eighth start of the season, Jones had elbow surgery in May of 2025. Atlanta's gotten a couple of runs off Pittsburgh's bullpen, is up 3-0 on the Pirates, bottom nine. On ESPN, Sal Stewart's got two home runs, Reds leading the Phillies 7-3 in the top of the fifth inning. Troy Melton gave up a run. He struck out 9-5 1/3. Tigers leading the Athletics 6-1, top of the seventh. Bottom seven from D.C. Nationals leading the Astros 8-1. Luis Garcia Jr., 2-for-3 with a three-run homer. Marlins leading the Mariners 2-0 in the top of the ninth inning. Otto Lopez, two hits and a run scored. Jonathan Aranda has accounted for all of Tampa Bay's runs tonight. Rays leading the Yankees 3-0 in the top of the ninth inning. Pete Crow Armstrong hit two of the Cubs, four home runs. They're up 9-5 on the Orioles, bottom seven. Bucks GM John Horst, speaking to reporters today, called the decision to trade Giannis difficult.
2: Hey, it's your resident Super Bowl champ Chris Candy. 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
6: 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Is presented by Gusto. I'm Jonathan Zaslow. He's Mark Zeno. Amber and Ian on ESPN Radio. Good to have you aboard here. I mean, what else there to do? There's no World Cup. There's no World Cup today. So you're hanging out with us. And then we got into this. So Tyrese Halliburton, earlier today, he sent out a tweet. And this is the kind of tweet that will get a ton of attention. And the tweet was, what are some of y'all's favorite movie sequels? And he gave his, which were Dawn of the Planet of the Apes, which I like. Yeah, it's a good movie. And he also said Sister Act 2, which, while Mark Zeno said is a great movie, wouldn't have been in his all-time favorite movie sequels, all right, despite the casting of Lauryn Hill. So we're letting you aboard here, 888-SAY-ESPN, 888-729-3776. Your favorite movie sequels, and do you agree with Tyrese Halliburton's choice of Sister Act 2? Let's go out to Raven, who is in Kentucky. Raven, go ahead. You're on Amber and Ian on ESPN Radio.
7: Hey, guys. If Halliburton was making an analogy to say where maybe LeBron James is headed, maybe that sequel would be Major League 2 based off the Cleveland Indians.
6: Major League 2, thanks for the call, Raven. Major
8: Awful
6: League 2
8: sequel.
6: Is not a good movie.
8: Yeah. Awful sequel.
6: Not a good movie. Jake Taylor becomes the manager, right? Because he's too hurt, he can't play anymore. And you got the catcher who can't throw it back to the pitcher unless he reads Playboy magazine. Am I remembering correctly?
8: That is Rube Baker, yes. Yes. And he had to change to a different, I think it was a Macy's or Sears, some sort of lingerie catalog.
6: Yeah.
8: Yeah, it was bad.
6: Yeah. Let's go out to Arizona. This is Aaron. Aaron, you're up. Amber and Ian on ESPN Radio. Go ahead, Aaron.
9: Hey, first of all, I love Tyrese Halliburton. He's a national treasure. He's wrong. One of the best movie sequels of all time is Aliens.
6: Oh,
9: completely
6: yes.
9: Quotable from end to start to finish.
6: Aaron, that's an excellent job. Thanks for the call. Aliens is an incredible sequel. Have you seen all the Alien movies, Zeno?
8: I have not seen any of them.
6: Well, you don't like Sigourney Weaver? What's the problem?
8: Not a sci-fi guy. I had to watch The Matrix for, I forget what show it was, and it was the worst 2.5 hours of my life. Stupid movie.
6: You didn't like The Matrix?
8: The dumbest thing I've ever seen. I can't get those hours back, ever.
6: Now, don't give me the Matrix, the sequel as a great sequel. That's not a very good movie. I did not like that. But Alien, the Alien franchise, Sigourney Weaver is like the original female action star. I think she was the first Sigourney Weaver. Alien, Aliens, then there's Alien Resurrection. You remember that one?
8: You're not speaking anything of my language at all.
6: The third one had Rock in it. Not The Rock. Rock. You know who Rock is, right?
8: Yeah. You know what we're forgetting, by the way, that just popped up? Rambo had some good sequels.
6: Zeno, I'm going to be honest here, even though I'm embarrassed. I've never seen Rambo.
8: Really?
6: It's very embarrassing. I'm sorry.
8: The first one, the second, First Blood, and Rambo 3, they were Sly Stallone, you know, at his height kind of movies.
6: I've never seen Rambo.
8: Oh, I know. Okay.
6: I embarrassed myself. Let's go out to Missouri. This is Kevin. Kevin, you're up on Amber and Ian on ESPN Radio. Hey, Kevin.
10: Hey, guys. Long-time listener, first-time caller. I love Whoopi Goldberg. Could not go with Sister Act 2. I got to go with Wrath of Khan, the sequel to the first Star Trek movie.
6: Thanks, Kevin. I'm not a Star Wars guy. Star Trek guy, excuse me. Although I do like the J.J. Abrams Star Trek movies. I've seen those, you know, with Chris Pine and what's Buddy's name? Zachary Quinto. But otherwise, I'm not a Star Trek guy. You're a Trekkie, though, right, Zeno?
8: Negative.
6: Oh, okay.
8: I only saw the first three Star Wars. I think they change what number they are, but...
6: Well, yeah, that's Star Wars. He's talking about Star Trek.
8: I know, but, like, I'm not a sci-fi... doesn't wind my watch at all.
11: I think Wrath of Khan's probably the best of the early Star Trek movies. I would agree with that.
8: All right. Well, I'll take your word for it.
6: Well, and they brought back Khan in the new franchise. He was played by Benedict Cumberbatch, right?
11: Correct.
6: Yeah.
8: Benedict Cumberbatch. Doesn't he play for England?
6: You know what? I think you're right. Let's go out to Delaware. This is Mike. Mike, you're up next on ESPN Radio. Hello, Mike.
12: Hey, how you doing, brothers? Listen, three quick things. Halliburton, exceptional guard. Movie critic, not so much.
8: There you go.
12: Sequels. How come we don't got The Godfather 2? And I'm sorry, brother, but Empire Strikes Back was better than The Return of the Jedi. Peace.
6: Yeah, thanks, Mike. We mentioned Godfather 2, of course.
8: Yeah, we did mention Godfather 2, and Mike is wrong. It is definitely Return of the Jedi.
6: Empire Strikes Back is incredible. You never had movies where the bad guy prevails in the end. All right, you got Han Solo. He's stuck in the stone, and Vader
8: Carbonite.
6: And Vader he wins. He wins at the end of Empire. That's what makes it so great. It's so shocking. Return of the Jedi is a good movie, but you're comparing that to Ewoks? Come on, Zeno.
8: Listen, those little furry friends of ours, they saved the day. They helped us get the deflector shield down.
6: Let's go out to Alaska. Oh, Alaska. Zeno's big in Alaska. This is Tom. Yeah. Tom's up, Amber and Ian on ESPN Radio. Go ahead, Tom.
13: Hey, this is Conrad. What's up,
6: yeah,
13: man?
6: Like I said, sorry. Conrad, hey.
13: Hey, I love the Ewoks, man. I'm going to have to go with Empire. But you guys ever watch that Dredd, that sequel to Judge Dredd?
6: You know what? It's funny that you mentioned that. Conrad, it's funny that you mentioned that. I started watching that movie like a few weeks ago. I didn't stop because I wasn't enjoying it, but like I had to go do something else. I'm like 25 minutes into it. Should I keep watching?
13: Oh, absolutely. It's got one of the greatest endings, you know, as far as like how they kill off some of the bad guys and good guys, and it's fantastic.
6: All right.
8: I did see that on a bunch of lists that I Googled.
6: Well, so it's not a sequel, like because there's the original Judge Dredd with Sylvester Stallone. I'm the law, you know. There's that one, and then there's the new version of Judge Dredd, which is with Buddy, who played Butcher in The Boys. He's Judge Dredd in this one. Came out like 10 years ago or so, I think. So it's not a sequel. It's like a they restarted the franchise, you know. But like I said, I'm only like 25 minutes into it, so I can't give an actual formed opinion. Let's go out to Illinois. This is Aaron. Aaron, go ahead. Do you agree with Tyrese Halliburton, Sister Act 2? Great sequel?
14: Sister Act 2 is great. Better singers. Stronger storyline. But I think Grease 2 is a better show.
6: Grease 2?
14: You've got Michelle Pfeiffer.
8: Wow.
14: Motorcycles. When she sings Cool Rider, super rad. And then Ghostbusters 2.
6: You get Ghostbusters 2 is not any good. Come on.
8: Okay,
6: come on.
8: If we're doing 80s, then let's go Short Circuit 2. That was a good sequel.
6: There was a Short Circuit 2?
8: Oh, you haven't seen that either?
6: Johnny Five Alive?
8: Yep, Johnny Five, yeah.
6: I got to tell you, and thanks for the call, Aaron. You know, it's one thing for you to say that Grease 2 is great, but you go too far with Ghostbusters 2. Ghostbusters 2 is not that good. Come on.
8: No, there were some movies that should have never had sequels, and that's probably one of them.
6: Let's try. Let's give Brian a shot here. He's in South Dakota. Let's hear from one more. Go ahead, Brian. You're on ESPN Radio.
15: Well, I always thought Chevy Chase was very underrated, but Fletch Lives was a good sequel.
6: Zeno, what do you think? Fletch Lives?
8: Probably like Fletch better than Fletch Lives.
6: I think so.
8: How are we on Caddyshack 2 versus Caddyshack?
6: Not that good. The original is obviously great. Second
8: Jackie
6: one,
8: Mason added a nice quotient to it. I enjoyed Caddyshack 2.
6: Yeah. All right.
8: You know it was a bad sequel? Happy Gilmore 2. Terrible.
6: I liked it, man.
8: Terrible.
6: I did. I liked it. It was fun. Oh, what, you think you were about to watch something that was going to be nominated for Best Screenplay? Happy Gilmore. That movie was fun. I know it was polarizing. I get it. But I was on the side of people who liked Happy Gilmore, too.
8: I found, like, the improv with the actual golfers is the only thing I found. I just didn't think it was funny. Like, I didn't mind the storyline. I just didn't find it funny. And it was supposed to be funny.
6: So where are we with Sister Act 2, Tyrese Halliburton, one of his all-time favorite movie sequels? Are we going thumbs up or thumbs down for all-time great movie sequels? Sister Act 2, by the way, if we're going by Rotten Tomatoes, which is how I judge movies, Rotten Tomatoes is 19%. On Sister Act 2, and the original was 73%. So a little bit of a drop-off from 1 to 2.
8: Yeah, you think?
6: Yeah, a little bit. He's Mark Zeno. I'm Jonathan Zaslow. Coming up next, let's get serious. The 76ers, they took their pitch to LeBron in a very unique way. We'll tell you how next. Amber and Ian on ESPN Radio.
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0: right, we're all waiting with bated breath for Shams Charania to send out the breaking news tweet. Not the one with Mo Bamba re-upping with the Utah Jazz today, but where LeBron James is going to wind up. This is Amber and Ian on ESPN Radio, the ESPN app, and Sirius XM Channel 80. He's Mark Zinno. I'm Jonathan Zaslow. So LeBron James is biding his time. He's going to let everybody know when he's ready to let everybody else know where he's going to play, because I do not believe that LeBron himself doesn't know. I think that LeBron likes milk in this situation. You got the World Cup going on right now, but man, look at everybody talking about me, all right? Shows you how big I still am, even though I'm at 41 years old and I'm about to go into my 24th year in the NBA. I believe that it's either Miami or Cleveland. I think teams that he has never played for have no chance. I think they have no chance. But you do have some folks who think Golden State is still, you know, a shot, and that Philadelphia has a shot after acquiring Jaylen Brown. Well, Bob Myers, who is the president of HBSE Sports, that's the company that owns several different runs several different professional teams, you know, one of which is the Philadelphia 76ers. Well, mm-hmm. Bob Myers, he was on the Game Over podcast. That, of course, is Rich Paul and Max Kellerman. And here's Bob Myers on the podcast making a pitch for LeBron to join the Sixers.
1: If he was here, I'd say, I honestly believe this is your best chance to win. You have to decide all the other things that are equally important, because it's his life, right? He has to play. He has to face the scrutiny of his decision that half the people will say, you should have done this or should have done that. They'll criticize him for whatever, which is his life. So he's been through all that. What I would just say is, if it's about winning, let's talk about this team, because you can win here in Philadelphia.
0: Well, you know, you look at it on paper, Zinno, and I think it's easy to say you could win here in Philadelphia, but I would add a couple of things. Number one, we've never seen these group of guys play together. They've just added Jaylen Brown, and Jaylen Brown's coming from a situation where he, this past year, was the number one option. If you believe what I believe, that part of the reason that the Celtics moved on from him is because they don't believe that he's willing to take a backseat once again to Jason Tatum and not be the number one option anymore. Well, in Philadelphia, you know, Jaylen Brown's not the number one option. I don't even know if he's the number two option. And then if you add in LeBron James, I mean, is Jaylen Brown, is he even the number three option? So I'm not so sure that we know how all of those pieces are going to fit. And then you add in the whole Embiid factor, and I don't think there's a player in the NBA you can trust less than Joel Embiid, Zinno.
2: Yeah, but when you put the sum of those parts together, Zaz, that's a very, very appealing situation for LeBron. It has to be, right? I mean, there is a world where LeBron doesn't have to be the number one option there, where he, much like when he was playing with Luka, you know, is just part of the whole deal. And so I think that roster, I keep saying it, if they had LeBron there, that scares me as a Knicks fan.
0: Well, okay, so I understand what you're saying, where he didn't have the ball all the time in his hands. We just saw it in L.A. with Luka. All right, but Zinno, he just left the Lakers. Like maybe he didn't exactly like that scenario where he didn't have the ball in his hands all that much anymore.
2: I mean, do we believe LeBron is at a point where, you know, him not being the number one guy is his biggest concern?
0: I don't think it has to be the number one guy, but he does want the basketball.
2: Well, he's going to get it. How would he not get it? I mean, in what world does he not get it?
0: If LeBron is on your team, yeah, he's going to have the ball. But, man, like, he's at best the number three option if he goes to Philadelphia, right?
2: Night in and night out, it doesn't have to be that way. I mean, in theory, the point of having that much depth is that guys are going to get nights off. I mean, it's just the way it's going to be. So
0: I have a sorry.
2: No, I just, it's like, do we really need to evaluate whether or not LeBron having the ball in his hands for X number of plays or X number of games is really something that is part of the equation. I mean,
0: all right, let's take that part out of the equation.
2: How is LeBron not going to be on a team and not be a focal point of the offense?
0: You're right. All right, so let's take that part out of the equation then.
2: Okay.
0: How much does Embiid's participation weigh how good that team is going to be if LeBron were to join them?
2: I think it's a factor. I don't think it's an overriding factor. Right? Like, why does...
0: No, I think Embiid is a difference maker with that team.
2: Like, I think he
0: all
2: is
0: right,
2: too.
0: They'd be fine if Embiid isn't playing. Be fine. Obviously, you got LeBron, you could be fine. But it's not a championship team if they're not getting Embiid playing at a high level. And more so, the point for me, I don't see LeBron. Bob Myers can make whatever pitches he wants on the Game Over podcast with Rich Paul and Max Kellerman about this being the best fit and this being a championship roster and you have the best chance of winning over here. To me, that is only the case if you have Joel Embiid. And you cannot sell me that LeBron would look at Philadelphia and look at that roster and then look at Joel Embiid and be like, yeah, I can count on that guy in my last year or years. Maybe he's going to play multiple years. But in my last year in the NBA, I'm going to trust Joel Embiid? I don't buy it. I don't buy it. And look, there were reports two summers ago coming out of Team USA where, and you remember Joel Embiid, he wanted to ride the coattails of Team USA, and so he played for USA instead of Cameroon. And you had the reports coming out there where LeBron dressed him down several times in front of the team about Joel Embiid's work ethic. All right. And that's not surprising to anyone because that's been the, you know, reputation on Embiid coming in lazy, doesn't work hard. It's why we go through this every single season. I mean, LeBron saw firsthand the lack of work ethic then from Joel Embiid and dressed him down as a result of it. And now he's just like, yeah, you know what? I want to play with that guy on a daily basis. I don't see it. Like, not at all.
2: I don't disagree. I mean, but, you know, the bigger part of this is just that team, if LeBron goes there, they're instantly the favorites in the East.
0: Over the Knicks.
2: Over the Knicks, 100%. They're instantly the favorites in the East to win the East. I mean, that's just kind of the way the betting works. But beyond that, would anybody really be that surprised if LeBron, Maxey, Edgecombe, Brown, and Embiid were on the floor against the Knicks? Come on, that's one for one right there.
0: Well, how smart was it for Bob Myers to decide to make a pitch to LeBron on a podcast? Here was Brian Windhorst on the NBA Today.
3: Bob Myers was obviously a teammate of ours at ESPN for a couple of years. I spent a lot of time with him. He's very smart. He knows that right now LeBron is not taking meetings with these teams that are pitching him. So this was Bob Myers' attempt to pitch directly to LeBron James. You know, in 2010, the meetings came in private and office building. In 2026, they come via podcast. Welcome to the modern era. And look, you don't think podcasts are important in LeBron's world? J.J. Redick did a podcast with LeBron and ended up as head coach of the Lakers. So podcasts can get things done. Bob Myers is very well aware of that. He was speaking to an audience of one, and he got his message across. I don't think any of it was anything LeBron didn't know, but Bob taking the timeout was his way of trying to get LeBron to pay attention to the 76ers.
0: I mean, look, Zeno, Windhorst is always going to know more than me forever about this kind of stuff. Mm-hmm. But just because LeBron's not taking meetings, you know that Rich Paul is taking calls from all these teams. That's literally what Rich Paul's job is right now, is to, you know, it's like a retcon mission. Find out everything that we need to know from all these teams. Like, Bob Myers makes that exact same pitch to Rich Paul. Like, we're just assuming that LeBron sits down and watches the podcast, right?
2: I think it's fair to assume that. I think LeBron has shown you repeatedly that he speaks the podcast language and it's something that matters to him. So, yeah, I think that is a big part of it. But it remains to be seen whether... I just think LeBron's reaction to watching it is probably a lot more genuine and pure.
0: He's Mark Zeno. I'm Jonathan Zaslow. This is Amber and Ian. Coming up next, we have our ESPN Radio NFL Rank'em Series. Zeno gives his top five quarterbacks. That's next right here on ESPN Radio.
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15: I'm Christine Lisi. What a performance by the Blue Jays' Dylan Cease. He came within 3 outs of his second career no-hitter. Elliot Ramos broke it up with his single to lead off the bottom of the ninth inning. Cease threw 118 pitches. He gave up the one hit, struck out 11, walked 3. Toronto rolled by San Francisco 10-0. Pirates starter Jared Jones pulled after 6 perfect innings tonight and 77 pitches. His 8th start of this season. Jones had elbow surgery last May. Atlanta got a couple of runs off Pittsburgh's relievers, 1-3 zip to snap a 3-game slide. Jonathan Aranda accounted for all 3 of the Rays' runs in the 3-0 win over the Yankees, so Tampa Bay is now 5 up on New York in the AL East. Tyler Phillips and 3 relievers combined on a 5-hitter. Marlins over the Mariners 2-0. Reds hit 4 solo home runs in a 4-run 4th. They lead the Phillies 7-4 in the 8-4 in the bottom of the 6th inning. Pete Crow Armstrong, 2 of Chicago's 4 home runs. Cubs leading the Orioles 9-7, bottom 9. Jake Rogers, a 2-run shot, a 3-run home run for Spencer Torkelson. Tigers up 6-1 on the A's, top of the 9th inning. Nationals leading the Astros 8-2, bottom 8. Luis Garcia Jr., 3-for-4, 3 RBI, and 2 runs scored. Salvi Perez game-tying RBI single. Royals and Mets are knotted up at one in the bottom of the eighth inning. Angels leading the Rangers 3-0 bottom four. LA's Mike Trout back after missing a couple of weeks with a hamstring injury. He's 0-2 with a strikeout. NBA, as we continue to wait for a decision from LeBron James on his next destination, Cavaliers Heat 76ers appear to be his top three teams. WNBA, after missing time with a back injury, Indiana's Caitlin Clark will be back tonight against Los Angeles.
16: Hey, it's Evan Cohen. Coming up Thursday, Nikola Jokic has opted to wait until next summer to sign an extension with the Nuggets. I'll tell you how concerned Denver fans should be about that. It's on Sports Tonight, 6 a.m. Eastern, right here on ESPN Radio, ESPN 2, and ESPNU.
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17: 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The top five quarterbacks.
0: Oh, this means that we're getting close. We're getting close to training camps. It's middle of summer, but we're getting there. And we know we're getting close because the ESPN Radio NFL Rank'em Series is back. He's Mark Zeno. I'm Jonathan Zaslow. Amber and Ian on ESPN Radio is presented by Progressive Insurance. So, earlier in the show tonight, if you miss any of the show, you could always catch what you miss on the Amber and Ian podcast, available wherever you get your podcasts. Tonight's episode, really great. But I gave my top five in our ESPN Radio NFL Rank'em Series, top five quarterbacks. Mine was a really good list. But let's see if Zeno can top it. You're up, Zeno.
17: Number five.
2: All right, I debated whether or not to put this person on the list. And look, again, you're asking me this list, top five. This is what I believe will be potential production for the upcoming season, right? This is what we're talking about. So I'm grading it off of what I believe to be potential production for the upcoming season. And I debated whether I was going to add this person to the list because I don't think his team is going to be very good. I don't think they'll make the playoffs. I think their coach is one of the worst in the NFL and should have been gone a long time ago. But Joe Burrow can literally carry his team through stretches, right? Like, he just is that good that regardless of all the bad circumstances around him, number nine in Cincinnati is always going to keep you in a game and probably win you more games than not, as long as he isn't overwhelmed by his defense digging him a 30-0 hole. So Joe Burrow is at number five on my list.
17: Number four.
2: Again, I said this year after year that I would probably overlook this quarterback, but he keeps showing up and he keeps producing and he keeps putting his team in really good playoff runs. Some of that maybe the coach. But Matt Stafford continues, even at his age, to find ways to stay within himself, stay healthy, and continue to win games. They got to the NFC Championship game, wasn't even sure they were going to get there last year, competed for a division, you know, for 16 weeks last year. Again, it might be just be Sean McVay, and Matt Stafford maybe is smarter now and wiser now than he was in his younger years, and he would take a lot of hits that he knows what to do now to avoid those and stay healthy. But Stafford continues to produce despite his age.
17: Number three.
2: I don't know how you can overlook him at this point. I don't know how you can ignore him. When you start to put yourself in an MVP conversation, it's something you don't usually fall out of. And regardless of what happens around him, Drake May continues to prove that he can play at the highest level. How you left him off your list was kind of surprising to me. That the guy who finished second in the MVP race last year wasn't in your top five. Drake May alone, with poor receivers and an inadequate offense, got his team to 14 wins last year. That counts. That matters for something. And as much as the Bills are the Bills and Josh Allen is Josh Allen, and guess what? Drake May still puts himself in the conversation, and the Patriots, once again, will be a playoff team and looking at another deep playoff run in front of them. So Drake May is number three.
17: Number two.
2: Speaking of MVPs, this guy's got two of them, and he's due for a bounce-back year. I have a little reservations about the coach, the new coach and the new system and everything that he's got to deal with.
0: This is unbelievable.
2: Lamar Jackson.
0: If I could just say this is unbelievable what's developing. Continue.
2: No, it's accurate is what it is. Lamar Jackson should still be as long as he's healthy, when he is healthy, he's the most dynamic quarterback in the league. I don't think anybody has to. Now, the real question is how much will he run this year? How much will he take off? Are we starting to realize that his lower body, not necessarily betraying him, but after 7 or 8 years of being so dependent on it to make the rest of his game better, is there some concern there? Maybe, but until it falls off, we have to assume that he's going to be able to produce.
1: Number one.
2: And there should be no debate about who number one is. Number 17 in Buffalo, Josh Allen. There aren't enough superlatives. He's the best quarterback in the league. It's not close anymore. Nobody can do what he can do. Nobody elevates a team the way he does. I understand he's come up short in the postseason, but the reality is that you have to play 17 games first to get there, and nobody plays 17 games better than Josh Allen.
0: So give us your five again, 5 through 1.
2: Joe Burrow, Matt Stafford, Drake May, Lamar Jackson, Josh Allen.
0: So I said, when I gave my five earlier here on Amber and Ian on ESPN Radio, that I have a hard time figuring out who you would add into your five that I don't have. You let us know you are adding someone who is not in mind. And then, okay, the question becomes, all right, who are you going to take out of my top five and not have included in yours? And the guy you're telling me that does not make your top five is the quarterback that I have number one. Mm-hmm. So one of us is incredibly off base here. Either I'm nuts that I think Patrick Mahomes is still the best quarterback in the NFL, or you're nuts that you don't even have Patrick Mahomes as a top five quarterback anymore. Which is it?
2: Not one. Not two, three straight years of decline from Patrick Mahomes. Are we just ignoring that? Like you said, just because he's not top five doesn't mean he stinks. But first of all, he's not going to play half the year. Maybe he will. I don't know. I don't know what his injury status is, but he's coming off an ACL that's going to sideline him for a lot of training camp. Doesn't mean he can't just step in and go. But again, three straight years, yardage down. Three straight years. Well, just two straight years of completion percentage down. Three straight years, touchdowns down. I mean, what
0: do you think this is it for him?
2: I didn't say that. You're asking me the top
0: five
2: quarterbacks
0: in the league. You think his best days are behind him?
2: That's aggressive. He's still going to be a very competent,
0: I don't know. You're giving me the case that his numbers are declining every year.
2: That's not a case. That's a reality. That's a fact.
0: So are you then willing to? So then it's not a crazy thing for me to ask, are his best days behind him?
2: I mean, look, he's been in the league for 9 years. You know, it really hard to stay at the level that he was at for the first four or five.
0: Just say it. Just say his best days are behind him. Just say it.
2: I'm not going to say his best days are behind him. His days of being the best quarterback in the league are behind him.
0: And his days of being top five in the league are behind him.
2: I'll wait and see what happens when he comes back from the injury. He's not top five heading into this year. I don't know how you can say that. There's not a, other than what you're basing off of his past production, for a guy who's likely not going to play all 17 games, I'm not sure how you could put him in your top five.
0: We don't know that he's not going to be ready for the start of the season.
2: We don't know that 100%. But
0: yeah, I'm assuming he will be ready for the start of the season. And if he is ready for the start of the season, I think he's going to be Patrick Mahomes.
2: I mean, you know, he did tear his ACL in December. So
0: I know.
2: 6 months is, I guess you can come back at 6 months.
0: 6 months would be like now. You know, if you want to stretch it to 9 months, then you know it's getting.
2: And how many guys after a torn ACL, quarterbacks, even Brady the year after he tore it, was not the same the following year? It takes a whole nother year to get back. It just does. I'm not sure objectively, unless
0: you're quarterbacks. Burrow came back. He was good.
2: Okay. I'm going to go look up.
0: You know, it'd be one thing if Lamar Jackson, him the next year after tearing an ACL. Okay, I get it. He's not going to be the same right away. But, you know, what we're talking about, and I know Mahomes is mobile, but that's not like his number one strength.
2: No, you're right. Burrow did come back. I mean, he tore it in 2020, played all 16 games in 2021, had a very good year. No doubt about that. 4,600 yards, 14 picks. It was the most picks he threw was that year.
0: I'm just saying, it's an incredible, you know, shift from one end to the pendulum to the other, where I think he's going to be the best again, and you don't even have him in your top five.
2: Again, three straight years of production decline. It doesn't mean his team won't be good. That doesn't mean that they'll miss the playoffs.
0: Oh, no, his team won't be good. If he continues to decline, his team won't be good, will it?
2: I mean, the two straight years of decline, I think they ended up in the Super Bowl 1 year. So, you know.
0: Yeah, I guess you're right.
2: Those two things are not mutually exclusive. So the point simply is just that at this point in time, what data do we have other than past performance? We're looking at 2026, not 2021, not 2022. We're looking at 2026, that three straight years of numbers in decline.
0: All right. Numbers are on your side. You're right. When you got the facts on your side, argue the facts.
2: That's all I'm going to do.
0: I'm a lawyer.
2: I mean, it's the reality of it. Like, is he probably 6 or 7? Yeah. But I can't give him a top 5 ranking based off of all the information that we have, including the injury.
0: So why did you say earlier when I gave you my top 5 and you asked me about Jalen Hurts, you didn't put him in your top 5 either?
2: No, I was misleading you.
0: That was misleading.
2: I was doing
0: that was a misdirection.
2: It's me, LeBron, and Rich Paul doing the same thing. A little misdirection here.
0: He's Mark Zeno. I'm Jonathan Zaslow. Coming up next, one airline made a joke that didn't fly.
2: I get it.
0: I didn't write it, okay? It didn't fly with most who saw it. We'll tell you about it next. Amber and Ian on ESPN Radio.
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0: going again tomorrow. Quarterfinals. That's right. Quarterfinal action tomorrow in the soccer as getting everything started for us. France and Morocco. France, a pretty significant favorite in this one, Zeno. The ESPN Radio ESPYs auction. It's back for the first time since 2020. 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Now, Zeno, I got to get your thoughts on this. All right. Mm-hmm. So, you know, I travel a lot with work here at ESPN Radio. In, less than 2 months, I'm back on the road with Amber Wilson, the namesake of this show. We're back on the road for a college football campus tour. All right, we're every week. We're going to the biggest games. It's going to be great. So I travel a lot during football season. And one airline that I use sometimes during college football season is Southwest.
1: Mm-hmm.
0: I don't know if you saw this. Southwest Airlines, they made a joke. All right, they made a joke on Twitter that didn't go over so well with everyone. Did you hear this? Listen up. Southwest Airlines has issued an official verdict on whether or not passengers should stand up immediately after the plane touches down. And the internet, they got really angry about this, okay? On June 30th, so a week ago, the Dallas-based airline posted the following message to their 269,000 followers on Threads that declared, quote, "You won't get off the plane faster by standing up 0.001 seconds after the seatbelt sign turns off," end quote. The post, it obviously, you know, it's poking fun at aisle jumping, and that's when you hop up immediately after the plane hits the runway, before the flight attendants even get up to open up the door to the aircraft. Now, even though the airline, they had 18 clapping emojis, all right, which kind of, I guess means like they're having fun, you know?
2: Didn't they clap in between each word? You will not get off a plane faster kind of deal.
0: Yeah, that's right. Well, a lot of people got angry with that, all right? Now, Southwest, make no mistake about it, has no official policy against standing when the plane lands, as long as it happens after the pilot has announced that it's safe to do so. But I got to tell you something, joke or not a joke, I'm 1,000% on the side of the airline here. Like, it bothers the heck out of me. When we fly, my wife and I most recently, we flew a couple of weeks ago. We were in New York. That's right. We flew a couple of weeks ago. We were in New York. And the people who get up immediately and they're standing in the aisle, where are you going? Where are you going? And they have a little bit of airplane etiquette. Have some courtesy. You're jumping up. Like, it's a line, essentially. All right? Whatever aisle you're in, that's the line to exit the aircraft. And you got these people who get up and they're standing now on top of you and their book bag is hitting me in the face. It's rude, you know? I'm 1,000% on the airline side here.
2: Yeah, I've come around to this. I mean, in general, it doesn't really bother me.
0: Oh, it bothers me.
2: I don't mind this standing up person. I don't get what you're getting your bag out for. Like, now you're just making a log jam. You're making a bottleneck. Like, what are you getting your bag out for? Like, it's one thing if you want to stand up, stretch your legs, been on a 2.5 hour flight, not a lot of room to walk around, you know, just want to get up and stand. I theoretically, I can understand that. The getting of your bag thing to me is just, you know, like, that's weird. Like, even if you have your bag down, you still can't go anywhere.
0: Well,
2: right?
0: And here's also what's important, Zeno. It's inconsiderate because people have to get to connections. Why do you, and a lot of times the flight attendants are kind enough to announce, please stay seated, because there are people who have connections and we would like for them to be able to get up and come to the front of the plane. But then you have the jerks who stand up and block them.
2: It's not even, I have no faith that the amount of people who get off the plane in that moment actually have a connection to. I mean, listen.
0: Okay, but at least you know what? You're doing your part. If
2: yes.
0: they want to lie, okay, fine. You know you're doing the right thing.
2: Yes. I mean, boarding and getting off a plane are the lowest common denominator of stupid that we have in America.
0: Oh, the crowding of the boarding when
2: I don't.
0: Gate one, gate two.
2: And you know, first class passengers are the worst.
0: Take a seat. They're not calling you yet.
2: First class passengers are the worst. They crowd the thing more than, like, dude, no one's taking your seat. Relax.
0: No, like, first class passengers, they can crowd. They're getting called first. Who cares?
2: But I get it.
0: Crowd?
2: But, like, also in the same respect, you have your own overhead bins. No one can put their stuff there.
0: That's
2: you
0: right.
2: have all the room in the world. Like, walk on the plane whatever you want, dude. You're going to be fine.
0: But if you're in boarding group eight, sit down. They're not calling you anytime soon.
2: I despise pre-boarding. I think it should be eliminated across the board. I don't care if you're missing a limb. I don't care. Like it doesn't make anything faster.
0: So
2: it
0: you have
2: generally
0: someone
2: doesn't.
0: That's just a torso. They have no limbs. You don't want them boarding early.
2: Nope. Don't need it. It's not going to make anything faster. It literally doesn't. Because you know what else I see on the pre-board that drives me nuts? Quote, anybody who needs extra time down the jetway, that opens the door to anybody who wants to get on the plane. They don't ask what your condition is. They don't ask why you need extra time. They don't check anything. They just let you stroll right on the plane. So there's no reason to do pre-board because there's nothing actually, you know, there's nothing to be checked. Look, I board with military, so I don't really have an issue with it.
0: Nice.
2: And I've also seen people take advantage of that who are and have never been.
0: How do you take advantage of that if you're not military? How do you?
2: Because I've seen people who do it who are definitive. We can smell our own, and I've seen people.
0: But don't you have to prove it?
2: Theoretically, you're supposed to show your ID, but some people don't, and they let them on. I always have my military.
0: They shouldn't
2: ID.
0: Let them on.
2: I've seen it, and the dude walked in front of him like, "You've definitely never spent a day in uniform."
0: Can
2: he
0: I
2: had
0: tell
2: a
0: you something?
2: He had a military bag. So, you know, that was which you can buy anywhere, right? But it's a nice little. Hey, if I carry a camouflage bag, guess what? I was like, there's no way that guy's ever been in the military. Ever.
0: Oh, and you didn't say anything?
2: No, because I'm not that guy.
0: Okay, because can I tell you something? I love the videos where people stop the stolen valor.
2: Yeah.
0: I love those videos.
2: Again.
0: I can't get enough of it.
2: I could have asked the dude two questions, and by his answer, I would have. And if I call him out, what does it do? It creates a scene for no reason. And then all we do is hold up the plane even more. And then my goal is just to get on as soon as possible. So, and get everybody on. Like
0: I watched one of those videos. It was in an airport recently. Dude was very angry. Very angry.
2: You can't get that angry at that. So if people want to do that, that's, you know, it's a different form of low that you have to stoop to. But
0: it really is.
2: I don't get the point. I've come around. I don't get the point of standing up. Like,
0: oh,
2: if you're not in the first 10 rows, just sit down.
0: Sit down.
2: Just sit down. Like first 10 rows, fine. You know, if you could theoretically.
0: But even if you want to get up and stretch your legs, you know, like you're saying, this was the tipping point? You don't have another 5 minutes? Sit down. 5 more minutes. You'll stretch your legs as you're walking up the plane. This was the point where you couldn't sit down any longer? Sit down.
2: Yeah. I'm

0: later, getting on and off the plane. It really is.
1: It proves that we will forever set ourselves back as a country. That's it.
0: Well, there you go. This is what it's come to. I got to get ready for it again. Couple months. We're back on the road with the football. Going to be traveling. All right. That's going to do it.
1: I'm excited for you.
0: Zinno, excellent job. For Mark Zinno, I'm Jonathan Zaslow. Coming up next, game night. This has been Amber and Ian on ESPN Radio.
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16: Justin Verlander calling it a career after 2026. I'm Q Myers. The Tigers ace has collected three Cy Young Awards, two World Series championships, and an MVP award. Will no doubt be a Hall of Famer. Announced that his career will come to a wrap after the 2026 season. He's 43 years old. He'll make his 10th All-Star Game appearance next week after being named a legend pick by Major League Baseball Commissioner Rob Manfred on Wednesday. Has 266 regular season wins, 3,554 strikeouts in his 21 MLB seasons. And Justin Verlander said in a news conference on Wednesday, he said, "Just felt like I was plugging holes in a boat. When you kind of put everything together and consider everything, I've been kind of trending toward this decision for quite a while." Dylan Cease of the Toronto Blue Jays knew he had a no-hitter going and was willing to throw an unusual number of pitches to to finish

0: it off. Problem is, he didn't finish it off. Cease carried his bid for a second career no-hitter into the ninth inning Wednesday against the Giants before it was broke up by a line drive single to center field. The 30-year-old threw a career-high 118 pitches, 81 for strikes, and sought the first solo no-hitter in the majors since 2024. The all-star right-hander struck out 11 to increase his American League leading total to 148. Fun fact about the Blue Jays that, well, their pitching staff doesn't think it's fun. It's the seventh straight time they've taken a no-hitter into the ninth, and they failed to complete it. Toronto did it. They did go on to win the game, easily 10-0 versus the Giants. And in college football, the NCAA sent a letter of inquiry to Cincinnati centered on former quarterback Brandon Sorsby's time with the program. Sources told ESPN on Wednesday, Sorsby was ruled permanently ineligible by the NCAA this spring after he admitted to placing thousands of sports bets over the past 4 years, spent two seasons with the Bearcats before transferring to Texas Tech this offseason. For more scores analysis, check out ESPN.com and the all-new ESPN app. Coming up, game night with Emmett Golden and me, Q Myers, here on ESPN Radio.
1: 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Nikola Jokic has opted to wait until next summer to sign an extension with the Nuggets. I'll tell you how concerned Denver fans should be about that. It's Unsportsmanlike, 6 a.m. Eastern, right here on ESPN Radio, ESPN2, and ESPNU.
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4: He struck him out. 99 down the middle, and he's through eight innings with no hits allowed.
5: Yeah, I think, especially with going into the break and extra rest and all that, I kept saying whatever it takes, you know. So I guess in my mind, I thought maybe 130 at that point was what it was looking like.
4: And it's flipped out towards shallow center and down for a base hit. Off the handle, it looped into center, and Elliot Ramos breaks up the no-hitter to start the ninth inning. And now a very well-deserved applause and recognition, even by the road fans, for Dylan Cease.
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0: Don't you hate to hear the disappointing sound right there? You can hear on the call, and that got down for a base hit. When Dylan Cease of the Blue Jays went 118 pitches, was in the ninth inning, he was one of the few, and credit to the Blue Jays manager to allow him to go out there and continue to try to complete the no-no up to 118 pitches. It's very rare that we see managers allow their pitcher to go back out there. We just saw a perfect game say, not going to do that. We saw the Miami Marlins do that earlier in the week or late last week, one of the two. But however you look at it, it was rare to see it happen. Dylan Cease comes up a little bit short for the Toronto Blue Jays. They do win 10-0, but he comes up short of the no-no. It's game night here on ESPN Radio, the all-new ESPN app, SiriusXM, Channel 80, and TuneIn. 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He's Emmett Golden. I'm Q Myers, and almost. You know, Emmett, the funny thing about this is, you know, the no-hitter is not as, you know, big of a thing anymore as it was. Mm-hmm. I didn't realize, though, that it had been since 2024 that there was a solo no-hitter thrown. So that is, to me, that's a much bigger deal. Like, there's multiple combined no-hitters, but a solo one, the last time that happened was 2024.
6: Yeah, and it's tough to look at this, his outing, and not be disappointed, but he was dealing today.
0: Yeah, he was.
6: You know, he gave up one hit. He walked three. You don't like that, but when you strike out 11, you deal with the three walks. So I appreciate that they sent him back out there for the ninth. You know, we live in a world now in baseball where they're super conscious of miles on a guy's arm. And we've seen dudes pitching great. Maybe they don't have a no-hitter. Maybe they've given up two hits over seven, but they've thrown 105 pitches, and you'll see managers go, get them out of there. Like, the days of the complete game are over.
0: Hey, man, look, the old guy always wants to talk bad about the young guy anyway. So the way that pitchers are managed now, the old cats from back in the day, it's like, what? 90 pitches and you pulled them? I'd have been at 135. in the seventh inning and had one. You know what I mean? Like, that's how it goes, but they don't do that anymore.
6: There were times when pitchers would pitch a complete game and lose.
0: Yes. Yes.
6: Right? You know what I'm saying?
0: Yep.
6: Now, if you're behind, they're never sending you out there, you know, to finish the game off. So it's completely, completely changed. But Cease was awesome tonight. And it was, you know, you hear, okay, he's got that no-hitter going. Mm-hmm. And then the ninth pulls up, and it's boom. Just like that, too.
0: Just like that. Right when I was starting to get excited and fired up about the fact that he had a no-no going, all of a sudden the no-no was a oh-no at the end of the day. But here's John Schneider. Again, I applaud him for allowing Cease to go back out there and try to complete the no-no. But why? Why did he make that ultimate decision?
5: I'm a fan of baseball. You know what I mean? I think if a guy has a chance to throw a no-hitter, I think you let him do it, and I think you make adjustments after that. So, Dylan, you know, I think he's done it before, and he's really durable, so he's really in the category where you can kind of be pretty aggressive with it, but not very often you get to see that. So if I can let a player have that opportunity, I'm going to do it every single time. Maybe not every single time, but as long as I'm allowed to.
6: Yeah, I'm glad he caught himself, because he's going to get a call one day and go, no, not that pitcher. That pitcher's a little too important.
0: Hey, but you know what? I like what he said.
6: I wouldn't have minded it.
0: I wouldn't have minded if he didn't correct himself, right? Because I'm a fan of baseball. I agree with him 100%, right? I know we live in the analytics world, and they're trying to protect these guys. But, I mean, again, I referenced it. The Marlins had a perfect game going. Right, Yuri Perez had a perfect game going through seven innings. He only needed six outs for a perfect game, Emmett. There's only been 24 of those bad boys thrown.
6: Right.
0: Period.
6: And baseball's been going on since the 1800s.
0: Exactly.
6: All right?
0: Since my grandfather's grandfather's grandfather's grandfather was around. Right?
6: Right.
0: I mean, that's how long the game has been going on. And they pulled him after seven because, well, he's part of the long-term plan. No, Jack.
6: Yeah.
0: Be a fan of baseball. And you know, the thing about no-hitters and perfect games and real big baseball moments, I don't care who you're a fan of. Like, I'm an A's fan. That perfect game was thrown against who? The A's. And at the point where Perez is through seven, I'm like, come on, baby. Six more outs.
6: I want to see history.
0: Right? That's what you're doing. You start rooting for whoever is on the chance to have that moment of history. Unless you're me, and you're a Ricky Henderson fan, and he's about to go up against Nolan Ryan, and he's about to strike him out for a record. That's something different. I don't want that.
6: That's different.
0: Now that happened.
6: Uh-huh.
0: happened, and I was crushed. But outside of that, you root for the guy that's on the side of history.
6: Yeah, and I think baseball fans want to see complete games. They want, especially if a guy is, when he has it. You know, sometimes there are some days.
0: It makes baseball even more fun. I love home runs.
6: Absolutely.
0: I love stolen bases.
6: Strikeouts.
0: Yeah, that's great.
6: All of that.
0: But guess what? If a guy has a chance to throw a no-no, let him throw the no-no. If a guy has a chance to throw a perfect game, by all means. There's only been 24 of those cats that did it. Let them do it.
6: And here's the other thing that I think it's – I understand their line of thinking. And it's not necessarily the manager, right? It's the front office and the ownership that are the ones that usually look at pitchers like, oh, no, we got to save this or that. What happens when you get to the playoffs and you then got to pitch on short rest, or maybe you got to go you know, further in the game than you're used to going? Your arm hasn't been built up for that because you've been taking guys out in the fifth or sixth inning, you know, most games.
0: I just look at it like these guys have an opportunity to do something that they may never have another opportunity to do again. Mm-hmm. Right? I mean, it's a no-hitter. Yes, you could be a dominant pitcher and throw a no-hitter, but you also have to have a lot on your side as well. Right? You have to have some good fielding going on behind you. Sometimes some really good plays have to be made to take away a hit. I mean, there's all kind of things. Sometimes you just have to have it going. And if you do, why am I going to get in your way? That's the element of baseball I love, is when I'm about to see something that I just haven't seen that often, or, hey, man, this guy is really – he's really dealing. It's looking good. And, man, I hope that he goes ahead and finishes it. And for the Blue Jays in this situation, I feel bad for them. I mentioned it in my sports update, is the fact that they've gone into the ninth seven straight times now and haven't been able to seal the deal. So,
6: That's wild.
0: Yeah, exactly. So, you know, yeah, I'm getting out the way, man. I'm hoping that somebody does that just to break up that streak.
6: Think about how wild that stat that you threw out is, because it's – different variables.
2: Right.
6: There's different pitchers. There's different fielders. There's different hitters. There's different venues. And they still can't, you know, finish off a no-hitter, which tells you they've had some good pitching because they've gotten close so many times. But for some reason, as a franchise, they can't get over that hump.
0: Seven straight failed no-hit bids after reaching the ninth inning are the second longest streak by a team in the expansion era. I'm sure you were like, well, when did that start? 1961. The only team with a longer streak was the Red Sox, which lost nine different no-hit bids in the ninth inning or later between David Moorhead's no-hitter in 65 and Hideo Nomo's in 2001. How about that?
6: Yeah, right? And there's even tonight. We saw Pirates. They took out Jared Jones.
0: Ring the bell.
6: Somebody got the bell. We need to ring it.
0: Ring the bell.
6: Now, here's the caveat. All right. He had elbow surgery in May.
0: Ring the bell.
6: Okay.
0: I'm just saying. Right. Hey, man, look, if I'm Jared Jones and I'm coming back from elbow surgery and six innings pitch,
6: May
0: 77, 77 pitches, and I got a perfect game going, hey, guess what? Elbow surgery feels great. I'm ready to roll.
6: Yeah, and, like, why did you – you had surgery so you could pitch.
0: Right.
6: Pitch.
0: Right.
6: You know, go. I get it. It was a little over a year since you had elbow surgery. I understand that. But especially the Pirates. Like, what are you saving them for? You got to use the best out of everybody you got if you want to do anything special. Like, the Dodgers, they got eight guys that could probably throw no hitters and perfect games and all that stuff. So it's not a big deal. A team like the Pirates, it's a small market. You're like, oh, we want to take care of these guys. Well, if those guys are any good, they're going to leave. So I'm not saying abuse them by any means, but if they're doing something spectacular, let them finish the game.
0: Well, I'm glad you asked the question, why take them out? Here's Don Kelly, the Pirates manager, following the game.
7: It's a tough one, man, and I think that we've talked about it before. Health is the most important thing. Winning the game and then personal accomplishments third, you know, and wanting guys to stay health is the number one thing with these guys because we need Jared for the rest of the season throwing the ball like that, trying to push him right now when he's only had five ups to go. It just, there's no way.
6: I understand. I get it. He hasn't. He said five up, so, you know, five outings or whatever. I bet you if you asked him, and that's really who it should be up to, in my humble opinion.
0: With the truth serum, not with the politically correct answer, the truth serum.
6: Right. Let the pitcher decide because you got a bunch of guys that are sitting in offices deciding. And like, oh, yeah, we need him for the full year. He's not going to expire,
0: right?
6: If he throws seven innings, it doesn't mean his career is going to be over. And, you know, what somebody used to say, don't be a prisoner of your own fears or something like that. I'm sure I screwed it up.
0: Yeah, I don't know.
6: Yeah.
0: I'm out on that one, man. You're on your own, brother.
6: Yeah, I screwed it up. I definitely destroyed it. But you can't live in fear. Like, if you're going to go out there and if you are going to put a pitcher on the mound to start a game, if he's throwing a perfect game or a no-hitter, you got to let him go out there and do it. That's why I was so excited to see Toronto send Cease back out there.
0: Well, Jared Jones, six innings pitched, 77 pitches, perfect game. He gets pulled. Worst part of the story, the Pirates lose 3-0 to the Atlanta Braves. He's Emmett Golden. I'm Q Myers. 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Coming up next, LeBron James. Yeah, we're still trying to figure out where in the world he plays in 2026. That's next here on Game Night on ESPN Radio.
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1: Hey, it's Evan Cohen. 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

0: score, the King is going to return for an unprecedented 24th season in the NBA. Notified the Lakers that it's not going to be with them.
1: LeBron James, Rich Paul, they're continuing to sift through the leading contenders. There is no timetable. LeBron James does not appear to be in a rush.
2: I proclaim this the summer of
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4: 16 years, the 16-year anniversary of the decision. We sit here waiting for, yeah, you got it, the decision. 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He's Emmett Golden. I'm Q Myers. What decision is that? Of course, LeBron James and where he's going to play in 2026. Shams Charania, ESPN senior NBA insider on the Straight Shooter with Stephen A. Show, said this about where LeBron James could be playing this upcoming season.
5: When the Sixers got Jaylen Brown, I did some research and I found out within 24 hours, like, he's taking their pitch really seriously. And so I look at it when I talk to teams now as kind of a hierarchy of Cleveland, Miami, Philadelphia, and then I think there's some teams on the periphery.
6: Yeah, I could see that being an attractive place, the 76ers, especially with Jaylen Brown being there and, you know, their backcourt and everything that they have. Embiid, I don't know if that's a plus or a minus, you know, because he is great when he plays.
4: Yeah, but now he's a four, right? If he were to go there, he's a four. So I'm thinking, okay, that's actually ideal for Embiid. There's no pressure on him, and what he gives them would be extra.
6: For sure, if he's able to give him anything. Because he might, you know, if he plays 25 games next year and then the playoffs can't play, you know. I think we saw some of that this year. He wasn't really himself when he kind of got back out there, you know, to be able to go a full length of a game and play at a high level for a full series. But I could see the 76ers being attractive. One thing's for sure is that I think LeBron does want to win a championship in his last year, to be able to walk off and go, look, it's not going to change anybody's mind.
4: No. Nope.
6: But he will have the trump card to go, when I was 42 years old, I won a championship. Jordan, when he was 42 years old, he was kind of a sideshow. You know, he was, you went and saw him with the Wizards because it was cool to see Jordan. You just didn't know if you've ever seen him again. So I think that is super important to LeBron. And then what we've heard from everybody else is happiness. And I don't know how happy he'd be in Philly. I don't know. That's up for LeBron.
4: I think it's the inevitable. He ends up back in Cleveland. I mean, me and you have been talking about this forever. Yeah. You're the mayor of Cleveland. I call you that all the time. And I just think it's the inevitable that he ends up back with the Cavaliers. You know, Miami makes sense. You know, he won a couple championships there. You know, he can go to Philly, like you're talking about. They have a roster. You know, that'd be a hell of a way to, you know, just kind of rubber stamp your resume. If you go and win a championship in Philadelphia, you win a couple championships in Miami, you win a championship in L.A., and you win a championship in Cleveland. Like that, you know what I mean? Like that's, you basically say, hey, everywhere I go, I win. I mean, that's a nice feather in the cap. And of course, you know, he'd run around with his chest poked out, but he could do that anyway. Right. Yeah. I mean, he's already won enough to be able to say that my resume is solidified. And it is. So to me, I think ultimately it just goes back to where it all began. It just, to me, it makes all the sense of the world. I think anybody who is trying to make sense of everyone else or every other location is probably just overthinking this.
6: Yeah, the last time, and you mentioned it, 16 years ago today, the last time there was a big deal made about where is he going to play, it worked out because he went and got two championships, but for his a little piece of his legacy, it was a crash and burn. It was one of those things where people go, man, LeBron did everything right except the decision.
4: It made me not like him. I'm not going to lie to you. It made me not like him.
6: Yeah,
4: I was a big LeBron fan. My mom's always been Team Kobe, and I was like, man, this LeBron is the dude. And when he made that decision and when he sat up there at the Boys and Girls Club and I'm going to take my talents to South Beach, I didn't like the whole way it was presented. Now, I was a lot younger, obviously, again, 16 years ago. So, I wanted him to go and get it done in Cleveland because that's where he was at. I get, you know, the way he changed the game, and he literally did change the game. He made free agency and people being able to hop around and go wherever they want. He made that okay. Like, he was a dude who kicked in the door. So I can't get mad at him for that now. But I ain't going to lie to you. I was angry about it. My son wanted me to buy some LeBron shoes. I said, nope. I'll buy you some MJs. I'll buy you some Kobe's. I ain't buying you no LeBrons. Bro,
6: I was furious.
4: Well, you're
6: here
4: there
6: in Cleveland, you know what I'm saying? And I vowed to never buy another pair of LeBrons after that. And and you know I don't dislike anybody.
4: Anybody.
6: I disliked LeBron for about a year and a half. And then I saw him at an Ohio State game.
4: Sports fans are funny, aren't we?
6: Yeah, we are. I couldn't stand, and I don't use the word hate, but I couldn't stand him for like a year and a half.
4: I'm with you.
6: Saw him playing catch with his sons at an Ohio State-Wisconsin game on the field. And his sons are the same age as my sons.
4: Right.
6: And I was like, dang, man, that's a good – he seems like a good dad. Let me lay off of this ill will I have towards him. I let it go then. And I wouldn't be – if he went somewhere else this time, I wouldn't be upset.
4: No.
6: But with all that being said, what happened the first time with the decision, he has a camera crew with him. Mm-hmm. Documenting all the stuff that's going on. It's going to be either a documentary or it's going to be a series. And does anybody want to watch the series where LeBron spends his last year in Philly? Maybe Philly fans, right? Maybe 76ers fans. I don't know if that's a big thing. In Golden State, it might be a little interesting. But the story?
4: Right.
6: The story is him coming back home.
4: Right.
6: This is a man who has had at least 8 tribute videos. Every time he comes back to Cleveland, they do a tribute
4: video.
6: Yeah,
4: y'all been trying to woo-woo-woo him every single time he returns.
6: And cue the last time,
4: he got
6: not
4: emotional.
6: That long ago,
4: yep.
6: He was in tears.
4: Yep, I remember.
6: You know, and that showed me, like, wow, I think he really understood in that moment, like, man, this place loves me. You know, no other place appreciates me.
4: And Emmett, he referenced his mom being up in the suite and being able to see her son and her grandson play and how much that meant to him. And that's when he was watching that video and he was on the bench and just, mm-hmm. you said, the tears were in his eyes. That, to me, was kind of like, yep, this is going to end where it all started.
6: Yeah. Yeah, and I just don't see a reason to do all of this if you're not creating a drama to tell a great story.
4: Right.
6: You know,
4: right.
6: If you're just like, you know what, I think I'm going to go to Minnesota.
4: Right.
6: All right, then just go to Minnesota, you know.
4: Right. Yeah.
6: all the stuff around it that they're doing. They got my man Rich Paul with a whiteboard pointing out the strengths.
4: Bob Myers. He looked like he drawing up a play or something. You know, like he's on 1st and 10.
6: Right. Bob Myers is in there like, if I was LeBron, I'd come kick it with us, with the 76ers. It's gotten weird really, really fast.
4: Mm-hmm.
6: And I guess if you're going to do all this to end up coming back to Cleveland, it all makes sense. All of this to go somewhere else. God bless you. Like I said, I wouldn't be upset, but it would just be strange.
4: It just feels like he would be embraced the most in Cleveland, right?
6: Yeah.
4: When I think of LeBron James, I think of the Cavaliers. I don't think of the Lakers. I don't think of the Heat. I don't think of Philadelphia. Like, I know he's had stops there, not Philly, mm-hmm. but he's had stops everywhere else, and that's fine. Won multiple championships in Miami. But when I think of LeBron James, I think of Cleveland Cavaliers. And I think that when it's all said and done and this bad boy gets wrapped up and we see LeBron James, now I don't know if he's going to have Bronny alongside of him, but I know.
6: Oh, it's going to happen.
4: Oh, it's going to happen?
6: Yeah,
4: okay.
6: Don't even worry about that.
4: Done deal. There. LeBron James of Cleveland is my best guess. We take it to Major League Baseball next here on ESPN Radio.
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4: The Blue Jays come up just a little bit short again. I'm Q Myers. Dylan Cease, he knew he had a no-hitter going. He was willing to throw an unusual number of pitches to get it done. Problem is, he didn't get it done. He carried his bid for a second career no-hitter into the ninth inning Wednesday against the Giants, but then it was broke up with a line drive single to center field. The 30-year-old threw a career-high 118 pitches, 81 for strikes, as he sought the first solo no-hitter in the majors since 2024. The all-star right-hander struck out 11 to increase his American League leading total to 148. When it comes to the Blue Jays, that's their seventh straight time they've taken a no-hitter into the ninth and failed to complete it. Toronto did go on to win the game, though, easily 10-0 versus the Giants. Tigers' Justin Verlander will retire after the 2026 season. He's collected 3 Cy Young Awards, 2 World Series championships, an MVP award, and a no-doubt Hall of Fame career. He announced on Wednesday he'll retire at the end of the season. He's 43 years old. He'll make his 10th All-Star game appearance next week after being named a legend pick by Major League Baseball Commissioner Rob Manfred on Wednesday. His 266 regular season wins and 3,554 strikeouts in his 21 Major League Baseball seasons. College football action, the NCAA sent a letter of inquiry to Cincinnati Senator on former quarterback Brendan Sorsby's time with the program. Sources told ESPN on Wednesday he was ruled permanently ineligible by the NCAA this spring after he admitted to placing thousands of impermissible sports bets over the past 4 years, spent 2 seasons with the Bearcats before transferring to Texas Tech. This offseason, Bearcats coach Scott Satterfield declined to comment on the matter at the Big 12 Media Days in Frisco, Texas, on Wednesday. For more scores and analysis, check out ESPN.com and the all-new ESPN app. Coming up next on Game Night, we go all things Major League Baseball with Emmett Golden and me, Q Myers, here on ESPN Radio.
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0: all things Major League Baseball. It's our guy, Buster Olney, ESPN MLB Insider Baseball Tonight podcast host. He was part of the broadcast there for the Reds and the Phillies, and the Reds got the victory 11-5 over Philadelphia. And Buster, thanks so much for your time. We definitely appreciate you. It seemed like it was a home run derby tonight there in Cincinnati with, what, 7 home runs being hit? Looked like the ball was leaving the park pretty easily. Buster there?
1: Okay.
0: Guess the park. The ball left the park instead of Buster.
1: Yeah, right. Did Buster leave the park? You know, what's going on?
0: It happens.
1: There. Yeah. Oh, it definitely happens from time to time, for sure. But the ball was definitely flying out of the park tonight.
0: No doubt about it. Buster, are you there? Or not.
1: Okay, no Buster.
0: Well, we'll get back to Buster. But, yeah, right. As I mentioned, the ball was leaving the park, and I'm interested because, you know, Schwarber, Bryce Harper, are they going to be in the home run derby, you know, coming up next week? And we saw Schwarber leave the park, so that's definitely a conversation I want to have with him. But I do really want to get into just the philosophy behind what's going on with, you know, pitchers that are going and having – you know, perfect games, and then they're getting pulled, or pitchers like we saw tonight. We saw Dylan Cease go into the ninth inning, and their manager there in Toronto said, hey, go ahead, roll the dice. I'm a fan of baseball. Like, what's the fine line? What's the fine line of, hey, being a fan of baseball and also trying to have that longevity and not, you know, and not do, you know, not hurt anybody or get something damaged?
1: I mean, I think the fine line is, like, listen, if a guy is fresh off Tommy John and is making his debut, All right, don't push him. Like, pitch counts make sense as you start to build up. I do understand that, and you should not be reckless with someone's arm. But there is a – it's like being too careful. You ever have a brand-new pair of shoes, and you're doing everything you can not to step on any dirt or anything like that? Yep. And what always happens?
0: Step on something, you scuff something, it's a guarantee. There's no doubt about it. It's always a guarantee.
1: The 4th of July. All right, 4th of July. I get some kicks, right? Some brand new shoes, was feeling good. All white, right?
0: Of course.
1: White. Yeah, I'm wearing red, white, and blue. I'm ready to go.
0: Nice.
1: I'm walking up carrying chairs in my aunt's backyard, and there was some random branch sitting in her yard, tripped over the branch, scuffed the toe as soon as I got there.
0: Of course. And the worst part about it, and look, I'm the king of white shoes. Like, 99% of the shoes in my closet are all white. And the wife always says, I don't know why you get all those white shoes. You're always going to mess them up. The minute you get a little scuff on them,
1: it's a wrap.
0: It's a wrap because you won't see it on a dark shoe, but you'll see it on that white shoe from a mile away. Like, hey, man, Q, what happened to your shoe? Man, I know. Thanks.
1: Yeah, and I think, you know, I actually feel like you have more of a chance of getting a guy hurt because you're going to treat him with kid gloves, and then you're going to need him in the playoffs. Then you're going to need him on a short day, you know, short amount of rest or something like that. And I hate to sound antiquated, but I will. Man, Nolan Ryan would stand up there and just throw.
0: Yep.
1: Justin Verlander, who just announced that he was retiring, he'd just pitch, you know. He would just do Roger Clemens. These dudes just threw. Pedro Martinez, it didn't matter. If they were performing well, they were going to stay in that game until they got tired or they lost whatever stuff they have. And I do understand that in Major League Baseball, bullpens – have become a lot better than maybe they were in the past because there was, like, you just threw guys in there outside of a closer who threw really hard at the end. Mm-hmm. Everybody else was kind of just dudes that weren't really starters. Well, now everybody's a specialist in the bullpen, and I understand some clubs going, we want to utilize the guys that we're paying the money for and want to put them in that situation. But there's 162 games.
0: Right.
1: Like, you're going to have plenty of time for that. I love what the Blue Jays did with Cease by letting him go out there. No, he didn't finish it. But if you love baseball, you love that.
0: Yeah, it's just, it's funny. That's why I said it's like a fine line, because you can get caught up in being a fan of baseball and then not do right by your pitcher, and then he gets hurt, and then everyone's second-guessing him. Then we're here on game night on ESPN Radio on the all-new ESPN. Why would you let him throw it 130 times? You know that that's not right. That's why everyone, you know what I mean? Like, it's right. So hard to straddle that fine line. Like, I like to feel like, if I was that dude, I would just say, go for it. But I also would probably end up being that dude that got fired immediately for going for it too many times. You know what I mean?
1: Yeah.
0: It's such a fine line.
1: Q, I'd have a conversation with the pitcher and the catcher. Pitcher, how are you feeling? Catcher, what is his stuff like? Go ahead. This is the issue. It ain't the managers.
0: Right.
1: You better believe it's not the managers. It's some analytics guy, and there's a GM, and there's an owner, and they're like, we're investing money in this guy, and we got to take care of our investment, and I understand all of it, but scared money don't make money, a wise man once told me.
0: Well, Dylan Cease went into the ninth inning with the no-hitter. It got broken up, you know, with the first at-bat. It went, boom, line drive to center field. So 118 pitches, he's out. The Blue Jays win the game. On the other hand, you had Jared Jones. He was removed from the game for the Pirates, and he had a perfect game going. And the Pirates go on to lose that game against Atlanta, but he goes into the through six innings, has a perfect game. It's the first time in eight starts this year that he's thrown more than five innings. He hasn't thrown more than 81 pitches this season. He missed 2025 due to that UCL surgery, and they pulled him at 77 pitches. So again, you know, it's you know, you're damned if you do, you're damned if you don't,
1: right.
0: It feels like. But here's Don Kelly, the manager post game, talking about the temptation and if there was any temptation to leave him in there.
2: There wasn't. His health is too important, and having not even approached anything like nine innings and him at 80 pitches in essence already, you're looking at 120 coming off of surgery. There's no way.
1: I mean, there's a possibility it would be 120. You have a couple quick innings,
0: right?
1: Then it's 100. You know, then it's maybe 110. Or he gives up a hit and you take him out and he's thrown 79 pitches.
0: Right.
1: You know, it's you just can't be wrapped up in your fears. And I think with pitchers and arms, there are a lot of front offices. I don't believe it to be the staff.
0: I believed it to be Don Kelly. I heard in his voice that there was no hesitation. There was no temptation. Uh-huh. He said, pulled that man.
1: You know what I heard? I better have pulled him if I want to keep being the manager of the Pirates. That's why I didn't hesitate. They're a small market club, and nobody, like, he's not bigger than the club. There's some managers that could do that, like a guy like Terry Francona, right, who is going to be a Hall of Fame manager. He could tell the front office, no, I'm going to keep pitching this guy. I don't think Don Kelly can.
0: Well, I don't know who can and who can't. But I know that he sounded very convicted that he wasn't even thinking about rolling the dice, right?
1: Yeah, I believe him.
0: He was going to err on the side of caution, and he was not. And again, like I said, it's different philosophies. I like to feel like I have kind of that old school style where I'm like you. I want to see the pitcher go out there like Nolan Ryan back in the day and throw 130 pitches every time he goes out there. And, you know, I saw guys like Dave Stewart and, you know, Bob Welch and, you know, all these guys when the A's had a great staff, or the Braves, the old school Braves, that had that lineup of Maddox and Glavin and Smoltz and all those guys. Like, you couldn't have told those dudes that you're going to pull them out, like Oral Hershiser, the Bulldog. You going to tell the Bulldog he's throwing a no-hitter and you're like, hey, man, we got to pull you because you're at 80 pitches or 90 pitches or whatever the case may be. Like,
1: right.
0: But that's, again, the game has changed. The game evolves. All games do. And sometimes you just got to live with these things. I don't necessarily like it, but it's what it is.
1: And on a small level, it might be holding the game back a little bit in the realm of popularity, because you know why we rolled off all those dudes' names? Because we saw them pitch all the way to complete games. We saw them in the eighth inning after starting the game down 3-2, right? Like, they didn't have the lead and they were still in games, and we had built connections and bonds with those players. Now you see a guy go out there, he's 5-fly, you know, or maybe 6, and he's up out of there.
0: Well, look, I'll tell you this, man. I'd rather see a pitcher get pulled out a little bit early than see a team like the Yankees go 2 games in a row with 17 strikeouts. I'm just going to throw it out there, man. And just look, hey, you know what you always say, get down how you live?
1: Yeah, absolutely.
0: Put the bat on the ball. Put the bat on the ball. They didn't strike out 17 times today, but 2 games in a row you have 17 strikeouts? Come on, man.
1: That's all or that's the all or nothing baseball now. It's either a home run or a strikeout.
0: Exactly. Well, this is all or nothing baseball around here on Game Night on ESPN Radio. He's Emmett Golden. I'm Q Myers. Coming up next, the Phillies. Are they frustrated with their all-star game pitching staff and the lack of? It's next on ESPN Radio on the all-new ESPN app.
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14: Hey, it's Evan Cohen. Coming up Thursday, Nikola Jokic has opted to wait until next summer to sign an extension with the Nuggets. I'll tell you how concerned Denver fans should be about that. 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

0: It's game night here on ESPN Radio, the all-new ESPN app, SiriusXM Channel 80, and tune in. We are presented by Progressive Insurance. He's Emmett Golden. I'm Q Myers. And we're going to run this back one more time because that's how we roll here on game night. Take two, right. Buster only. ESPN MLB Insider Baseball Tonight podcast host joins the show. Buster, thanks so much for the time. We definitely appreciate you. What did you see in this one, the Reds and the Phillies, and the way that the ball left the yard early and often in this game?
1: Yeah, the ballpark living up to its nickname, Great American Small Park, with the ball just flying out. You know, Sal Stewart, who's a National League All-Star in his rookie season, you know, hitting two out. His swings reminded me of when you see the Yankees, Aaron Judge, Stanton, driving the ball to right field because they know the dimensions are going to help him out and hit some home runs. So it was a home run display. I think the Phillies knew that the pitching matchup might be tough tonight with Chase Burns, National League All-Star, in the mound for them. And so it was a high-scoring affair, as they like to say.
2: Buster, we saw All-Stars were announced. How frustrated are the Phillies that Zach Wheeler hasn't been named an All-Star?
1: Yeah, he was really frustrated. And, you know, he talked after his dominant start last night about how it's BS. And Don Mattingly told us before the game that he definitely felt like that Zach went out there with a chip on his shoulder. But, guys, I would not rule out the possibility that something's going to happen. You know, there's a collective bargaining agreement rule where if a player is added to the team, not one of the original parts of the team, he needs to be able to pitch on Tuesday. And Zach has a start on Sunday. And typically, that means that, you know, guys aren't going to pitch. If they make a start on the last Saturday before the All-Star break, with the All-Star game being on Tuesday. But I talked to Zach tonight, and I said, look, I think there might be a chance that you'll get added, but I think you need to declare that you are willing to pitch on Tuesday. And he was like, yep, you can say that on air. So given that that's happened, maybe this will change here in the next couple of days if somebody else gets hurt.
0: I like that. He said, you can say that on air, right? He said, go ahead and run that commercial for me. I'm okay with that at all. Buster Olney is with us here on game night on ESPN Radio. Buster, you mentioned Don Mattingly and the Phillies have turned things around under Mattingly. What does that future hold for him beyond this season?
1: So I did a sit down with him before the game, and I had not seen him answer that question or be asked that question before tonight because, of course, when he was hired – it was right after the Phillies had fired Rob Thompson. They offered the job to Alex Cora. Alex Cora says no. You know, Dave Dombrowski and Alex Cora are very tight. Dave Dombrowski, head of baseball operations for the Phillies. And they bring in Mattingly, and it was made very clear at that time he's an interim manager. Well, they basically won two-thirds of their games since that change was made. So I asked Don in their interview, hey, if the Phillies come to you and they want to talk about you remaining as manager beyond 2026, how would you feel about that? And he made no bones about it. He's like, yeah, I want to do that. And he said, it's up to Dave Dombrowski. But look, you bring in a manager in Philadelphia in a market like that, and you race toward the top of the National League East, and you're one of the big threats against the Dodgers. You do wonder if this has earned Don Mattingly at least another year. He's under contract for 2027.
2: Buster, Q and I have been talking about pitchers who are rolling, who are pitching great. They're throwing no-hitters or perfect games, and they get pulled from the game. Obviously, Cease for the Blue Jays. They sent them back out there. Is it just something old guys like me and Q are going to have to deal with, that the way of baseball now is that they're just going to take pitch count is more important than maybe a perfect game is?
1: Yes. There's no question about it. The other day when Yuri Perez, 23 years old, you know, had that opportunity, seven perfect innings for the Marlins, and I'm watching it play out, I'm like, there's no chance he's going to finish. Because in this era, they do absolutely adhere to the script, to the pitch counts, and there was no chance he was going to finish this game, with the one possible outlier being the veteran starter who's already gotten paid, right? Mm-hmm. Who has a relationship with the manager. And Dylan Cease fell into that category, you know, and I think that's part of the reason why he had an opportunity to push his pitch count today, because he's gotten paid. And John Schneider, the Blue Jays manager, is going to give him that opportunity. But it's very rare in baseball now that the manager has the starch to be able to do that. You know, gone are the days when a manager can tell Johan Santana, yeah, go ahead and try to throw 130 pitches while you're completing a no-hitter.
2: Now, Buster, is this because it's the front office's decision, or are these managers that are making these decisions?
1: Without a doubt, it's the managers who are executing the decision, but the decision's made in the front office, which is funny because I can remember Billy Beane, of course, who he's one of the godfathers of Moneyball and in modern day analytics. He told me a story about how his front office came to him. And I want to say this is about 2007, 2008, and they were prescribing 180 inning limits for pitchers in the minor leagues. And his response was, well, what's that based on? What's the science? Why 180? Why not 178? Why not 182? Why is Emmett different, the same as Q? He was pushing them what is it one size fits all? Because we know these guys are different. And I really think it comes down to this. If someone doesn't pitch, they're not going to get hurt.
2: Yeah.
1: And so I think that teams are sort of going to that default. You know what? 90 sounds good. So idiots like Buster won't criticize me if my guy goes down with Tommy John.
0: Yeah, man, that's unfortunate because I love to see these guys have the opportunity to chase that perfect game or even that no-hitter like we saw from Dylan Cease tonight. Well, Buster, we'll close out with this. Again, we'll go back to, the Phillies. Is there any latest news, info on Schwarber and Bryce Harper? Are they going to be in the Home Run Derby?
1: It's not official. They haven't announced anything yet. I talked to Bryce and Schwarber tonight about this. Harper's still up in the air. I think Schwarber's might be further along. We're waiting to see the final announcement. But, man, it would be cool to see both those guys in the Derby in their home park. The juice there, given that Bryce has won this event before when he was with the Washington Nationals, he's won his home park. Schwarber, you guys see the reaction from their fan base. He hit the home run number 32 tonight. It would be awesome. If I'm sitting here today, I'm guessing it's going to happen, but it hasn't quite gone over the finish line yet.
0: Well, we'll be paying attention, that's for sure. Buster, fantastic stuff as always, my man. Thanks so much for getting us some time here this evening here on Game Night.
1: All right, guys. Thanks for having me. Great to talk with you.
0: Absolutely. Great stuff, as always. Buster Olney right there, ESPN MLB Insider, Baseball Tonight podcast host with us here on Game Night. And Emmett, I was going to tell Buster, but I think he already knows when he said the difference between me and you. I'm the better looking of the two of us.
2: Oh, sure. I'm taller.
0: That's fine. You can be as tall as you want to be. I don't give a damn. Hey, there's that short, good-looking guy.
2: Yeah, right. They're like, there's that tall, kind of good-looking guy. Like, I can,
0: Hey, but you know what? We wear the same outfit sometimes. You might catch us in a spot wearing the same thing, so there's
2: you
0: that.
2: You never know. Yes, you never know. We might be wearing the same Nike Tech. It has happened before.
0: To your credit, though, and Buster just reiterated it, when it comes to the front office making the decision on these guys deciding to chase that perfect game or chase that no-hitter. And I love the fact that he said, have they got paid yet? Have they got paid?
2: Yeah.
0: If they got paid, then, there it is. That's like, what do we always say in football? You can always follow the money.
2: Mm-hmm.
0: Well, Major League Baseball is no different. Follow the money.
2: Yeah, and then it's weird because if a guy has had Tommy John, mm-hmm. they take care. They're careful with him.
0: Right.
2: But if a guy has never had Tommy John, they're careful with them.
0: Right.
2: So what's the, I don't get it. Either pitch or don't pitch. Injuries are going to happen. Now, I will acknowledge that guys are throwing with so much velocity and the spin rate out mm-hmm. of their hand they're testing the limits of the human body. I get it.
0: And so, how early in their career have they been doing that too?
2: Right.
0: I mean, going back to Little League, when we were playing baseball back in the day, you were a pitcher. How many different pitches did you have?
2: Q, I'll never forget it, on a Wednesday. My control was terrible. I threw 106 pitches on a Wednesday and then started Friday.
0: Right.
2: Started Friday. And my arm hurt on Saturday. You better believe. Actually,
0: well, all you were doing was watching cartoons on Saturday anyway, so it didn't matter.
2: Yeah, I didn't have anything going on.

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18: You thought the Brendan Sorsby situation was done? Nope. Not quite yet. I'm Q Myers. The NCAA sent a letter of inquiry to Cincinnati centered on former quarterback Brendan Sorsby's time with the program. Sources told ESPN on Wednesday he was ruled permanently ineligible by the NCAA this spring after he admitted to placing thousands of impermissible sports bets over the past 4 years. Spent two seasons with the Bearcats before transferring to Texas Tech. This offseason, the NCAA's probe into his time at Cincinnati follows the high-profile legal saga over Sorsby's eligibility last month, which concluded with the Red Raiders and the transfer quarterback parting ways June 15th. Bearcats coach Scott Satterfield declined to comment on the matter at Big 12 Media Days in Frisco, Texas on Wednesday. Justin Verlander, who's collected three Cy Young Awards, two World Series championships, and an MVP award, and will no doubt about it be a Hall of Famer, announced that after the 2026 season, he's calling it a career. He's 43 years old. He will make his 10th All-Star Game appearance next week after being named a legend pick by MLB Commissioner Rob Manfred on Wednesday. He has 266 regular season wins and 3,554 strikeouts in his 21 Major League Baseball seasons. And the Blue Jays, they came up short. Once again, Dylan Cease, he knew he had a no-hitter going. He was willing to throw an unusual number of pitches to get it finished. He wasn't able to finish it. He carried his bid for a second career no-hitter into the ninth inning Wednesday against the Giants, but he was broke up with a line drive single to center field. He threw a career-high 118 pitches, 81 for strikes, as he sought the first solo no-hitter in the majors since 2024. And for the Blue Jays, that's the seventh straight time.

0: They've taken a no-hitter into the ninth and failed to complete it. Toronto did win the game, though, 10-0 versus the Giants. 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
0: Philadelphia Eagles.
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3: 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The top five quarterbacks. Number five.
0: This is probably the rank'ems that I look forward to the least, right? And the only reason is because it's so hard to come up with five. You feel like you have a good idea of who the five should be, but the order of them is very difficult. And then who's the young guy? Is there a young guy that you add into the mix, right? It's only a top five. You can't have everybody in there. So we'll go ahead and start this bad boy up. I got Joe Burrow of the Bengals coming in at number five. He's one of the quarterbacks I consider elite. Problem is that haven't seen him be consistently healthy all the time, right? When he is, you know he's on point. Crazy to think that Zach Taylor is the elder statesman as far as, you know, head coach in the division now.
10: Yeah.
0: So he should have, I want to say, a leg up, but that doesn't really necessarily mean anything. We know how smooth and how good Joe Burrow can be. He's got to protect himself. He can't be running around playing flag football and doing all these twists and turns and all that. He's got to be healthy. You can't make the club in the tub. But Joe Burrow, when healthy, fantastic talent.
10: And I feel like this will be, like, if Joe has another year where he's injured and he missed a lot of games, we can't put him on top five list anymore for quarterbacks.
0: I feel you.
10: You know, way he came into the league, and he is deserving. He's a very, very good quarterback. But if there's another year where you miss 7, 8, 9, 10 games, whatever it is, then I think we have to then drop him out of the top five. But I respect it and like starting that five with Joe.
0: There you go.
3: Number four.
0: All right, this is, as much as you just said that this could be the last year for Joe Burrow at number five, or in the top five period, this could be the last year that Lamar Jackson's in the top five as well. I'm going to slide him in at number four. You hear the reluctancy in my voice.
10: Yeah.
0: Because I've been down this road, right? I'm not falling for the banana in the tailpipe, but the Baltimore Ravens are going to make some deep run into the playoffs, and this is the year they're going to go get them, right? I know that they have the talent. I know that he's the talent. But, again, just like Joe Burrow, for one reason or the other, we haven't seen it consistently. I know what Lamar can do in the regular season. Fantastic, right? Yeah. It has not translated into the postseason. But still, one of the better quarterbacks in the league. He's another one of those guys that I always have in the elite category. But at some point, man, you can't rest off what you did. You got to rest on what you're going to do. So he's got to get it done. Similar to Joe Burrow, like you mentioned at five for me, Lamar at four is the same situation.
10: Yeah, I think I look at Lamar a little differently. Lamar's been healthy, and Lamar's been great. Come up short in the playoffs, absolutely. He's had some help in coming up short in the playoffs. Also a rookie head coach this year.
0: Well, he wasn't healthy last year, though. Remember, he only played 13 games.
10: It's true, yeah.
0: So,
10: yeah.
0: You know, and it seems like it's always something. Oh, by the way, he's got a contract coming up. Contract years will make you do some things, right?
10: Yeah. Hey,
0: contract years will make you do a show right after the Super Bowl. Like, literally that. Right after the Super Bowl.
10: Right. Like, that night, after the Super Bowl. No, I feel it. I feel Lamar's always, he's my favorite quarterback. So
0: I know.
10: My bias for Lamar.
0: I ain't mad at you. He comes in at number four for me, top five quarterbacks here, ESPN Radio, NFL Rank'em Game Night, ESPN Radio, the all-new ESPN app.
3: Number three.
0: Patrick Mahomes. I had to pause for the cause because I know a lot of people are going to say, what? He's supposed to be number one, but he was injured last year. I still think he's a very talented dude, but he's coming off of ACL, and I know that one of his superpowers is he's able to create. And I know that coming off of ACL, especially in the first year, between the ears, he's going to be healthy, right? Mm-hmm. He's not going to be put on the field until he's healthy and ready to go. But between the ears, is he going to be healthy and ready to go? Is he going to be able to step up into the pocket when a big fella's coming up the middle to get him, right? Is he going to be able to step up and escape? Or is he going to, all of a sudden, that element of his game's not going to be there? We know Patrick Mahomes is the talent. He's the gold standard. He's what every team is looking for. That's what we hear every draft year. Hey, this guy's got Patrick Mahomes-type skill set. Okay. You don't stay number one forever. He's still, again, just like Burrow, just like Lamar, in my opinion, still elite. But I have a couple questions with him coming off this injury, so that's why I have him at number three.
10: Yeah, I am, and I think number three makes sense. I'm just really interested. You know, I don't expect Patrick to come back and not be good, but I also don't know if he's going to walk back in and be the best quarterback in the NFL again this year.
0: Right.
10: So I'm very interested on how this year is going to play out. Travis Kelce coming back. It seems like two more years. We'll see. This team got old kind of quick. And I know they've been getting, bringing in some younger players.
0: Yep.
10: Just very interested to see what this season holds for Pat Mahomes.
0: There you go. Well, he rides in at number three for me on my top five quarterbacks list here on game night.
3: Number two.
0: All right, I went back and forth, man. I went back and forth on this one. I settled with Josh Allen with the Bills at number two.
10: Okay.
0: I don't think that it's a surprise that he's on the list. Again, I went back and forth on where I should slide some of these guys in. Another dude with all the talent in the world, league MVP. He's been there, done that. He's got that under his belt. Got to have that postseason success. Last time we saw him, he was going off the field. It wasn't looking very good versus Denver Broncos, right?
10: Yeah.
0: Coaches end up getting fired. Joe Brady, who was on the staff as the OC, is now the head coach. All right. They brought in DJ Moore. I thought that was a hell of an offseason addition. Okay, take that next step. Y'all moved on from Stephon Diggs because Josh Allen was ready to take the mantle and be that guy. And look, he had a hell of a year that year, right? They were going to run the two tight ends that was going to be, and then they realized, hey, man, dang, we need a really good wide receiver. Okay, you got one. The Bears let him go and DJ Moore. You got your guy in there as the head coach. Now you got to go show it. Again, there's no questioning the talent that Josh Allen has. But can he take that next step? Will he take that next step? And how important, in your opinion, Emmett, is it that he does that this year?
10: I mean, I think it's very important, but think about this list right now. All four of the quarterbacks, because you haven't given number one, are in the AFC. So they're all going to knock each other out. They have to. In some way, there can only be one of these guys winning the Super Bowl because they're all playing in the Super Bowl.
0: Well, right, but like Lamar at four has to have postseason success, period. Joe Burrow at five has to get to the postseason, be healthy. Mahomes, well, we'll see. He's already got his titles.
10: What's postseason success for Lamar?
0: I mean, just look dominant. Don't look like a guy that, is not comfortable. Don't go out there and try to be Patrick Mahomes like you were when you had home field advantage.
10: That was terrible.
0: And go out there and be the guy.
10: So you're not saying like Super Bowl or bust?
0: No. I'm just saying I want to see that elite play again, because these are all elite guys that I just mentioned. There's not one of these guys that aren't in the elite category for me. Burrow, Jackson, Mahomes, Allen. I've been saying it. I don't care what order you put them in. They're all elite. But you can't just live in that world forever without either taking the next step or showing how dominant you are. Patrick Mahomes, he lives rent-free in the elite category because he's already got his titles. He's got all that, right? Mm-hmm. My question is just how does he bounce back from the injury? So,
2: wrong answers only. Who's Q's number one quarterback? I say Kirk Cousins.
10: I'm going to say Shedeur Sanders.
0: Ring the bell, man. Ring the bell, man.
10: She said wrong answers only.
0: I know, but that's not even an answer. That's all right. Let's move on to the next.
10: All right, go ahead.
3: Number one.
0: I got to give it to the reigning MVP, man. I got to give it to the reigning MVP, Matt Stafford. And again, I went back and forth on this one as well. But him coming back this year, I just think that they're loaded for bear. I think he's going to have that opportunity to really show up and show out. The Rams, obviously, with their defensive addition of Myles Garrett, they're feeling comfortable about, you know, what position they'll be in, and the fact that the Rams will have the lead more times than not, and Myles will be able to close things out. Well, they'll have the lead because that guy, Matt Stafford, who was incredible last year. I haven't always been a Matt Stafford fan. I'll be the first to tell you that. But, man, what he was able to do last year in moments where you thought he was done, I got to give him credit. Even going into last year, remember, we didn't even know if he was going to play. He was in, like, some cryo chamber or in some in the gray you know tent out back in front of the training camp or whatever, getting epidurals or whatever he was doing, and we're like, man, that back's not gonna hold up. There's always going to be questions about health when you get to the age of Matt Stafford, but man, the dude at the top of his game is still at the top of his game, so I'm gonna slide him in there. He is the reigning MVP, so, and that division's gonna be a tough one again.
10: Hey, got to put respect on top of respect, and Matthew Stafford deserves to be there. You know what's super interesting, though, is, and I wonder how in many other lists has Sam Darnold been on anybody's list today?
0: I don't know.
10: I mean, he won the Super Bowl.
0: So is he on yours? Is
2: he on yours? Every list I have seen except one has these five guys in some order.
10: Yeah, I wouldn't have Sam Darnold on my list either. Okay. I'm acknowledging, like, is it because we're just so caught up in these five guys? Because Darnold 2 years ago had a great year.
0: Until the end of the season when they needed to have it the most.
10: Wrong time to have a bad game.
0: Right.
10: But then he follows it up by winning a Super Bowl.
0: Right.
10: And he's not even on the top, you know, anybody's top five.
0: Well, because everybody can't be there. I wanted to put a young guy in there. Like, a guy that didn't make the list was Drake May. I think Drake May had a hell of a year, but is it too soon?
10: I totally get it.
0: It's tough, man, because there's guys that I could put in that list, but if you have a top five, you can only have five. That's the problem. So there's guys that I think are worthy. I don't like to just give it to all the old heads or the guys that have been there, done that, but those to me are legitimately the best quarterbacks in the National Football League until proven otherwise. So there you go. That's my top five. Hate it or love it, you can let us know. 888-SAY-ESPN, 888-729-3776, at eGoldie80, at ESPN Radio, and at your boy Q254. Coming up next, speaking of that guy, had it number three, Patrick Mahomes. He is one of the most polarizing QBs in the NFL. How did that happen? It's next on Game Night on ESPN Radio.
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15: A walk-off homer in the bottom of the 14th inning. 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
0: Patrick Mahomes has everyone getting stupid around here on ESPN Radio, acting a fool, getting their thin face on. When it comes to our NFL rankings, where do you have them? You have them too high. You have them too low. What is going on? What's wrong with you? We're just getting stupid. He's Emmett Golden. I'm Q Myers. It's game night here on ESPN Radio, the all-new ESPN app, SiriusXM Channel 80, and tune in. 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And Emmett, I just went through my top five QBs in our NFL rankings, and honestly, it was probably the hardest ranking that we'll do in our rankings is the QBs, because I do think that there's some young dudes that have an opportunity to crack that top five that maybe I would be a year early as opposed to a couple years late. But, okay, that's fine. I had Patrick Mahomes come in at number three. Our guy Jonathan Zaslow, who loves a list. He loves a good list. He loves it. He had Mahomes come in at number one. Mark Zeno, who was on the show with him. No show? No show? He wasn't in the top five. Patrick Mahomes wasn't in the top five at all. Harry Douglas, from Freddie and Harry here on ESPN Radio, had him first. Freddie had him second. Harry Lyles Jr. first. And Smalls, Michelle Smallman from Unsportsmanlike, had him fifth.
10: Yeah, this is the thing. How are we judging this list? Is it for their careers, what they've done? Mm-hmm. Is it what they did last year? Because if you look at what they did last year, leaving Pat off the list would make sense to me. Because he really didn't play much last year.
0: They only won six games.
10: Yeah, and he didn't play. So if it's just supposed to go off of last year, I understand why Zeno would leave him off. If it's body of work career, he should definitely be number one. You know, so I think it's everybody. It sounds like everybody's picking a different criteria to judge make this quarterback list. And I think that's why you see him so crazy.
0: Well, before we hear from Mark Zeno, who was on Amber and Ian and made his decision and kept Patrick Mahomes off the list, would you have had Patrick Mahomes on your top five?
10: I would have had him. I probably would have put him five, you know, just on the strength of it's still Pat Mahomes, and that's it. Because last year, he does not deserve to be on the list if we're just judging last year. But it's hard for me to ignore that it's Pat Mahomes. So I would have had him five. I would have had Burrow four. And then, I would have had Lamar one with Josh Allen and Matt Stafford two and three.
0: I mean, he still played in 14 games and threw for over 3,500 yards and had 22 touchdowns. So, I mean, it's still – look, you're in Cleveland. I'm in Vegas, right? Beggars can't be choosers. So I guarantee if you gave a Browns jersey, you'd have no problem rolling him out there in front of the dog pound to be the QB.
10: For sure.
0: And I'll tell you right now, he ain't lost in Vegas. So I would definitely have him roll out in Allegiant Stadium. But You said fifth, you would have him. That's where Michelle Smallman had him. So before we hear from Zeno, let's hear from Smalls on why she ranked Patrick Mahomes at number five.
1: Number five. Patrick Mahomes. He's the most decorated quarterback in this crop. He's still the GOAT in waiting. But he's coming off the worst season of his career and a major injury, tearing his ACL and his LCL in week 15. And lest we forget, he and the Chiefs were not good before this injury. Actually, if you look at the numbers, they've been in regression for a few years. Patrick Mahomes has dipped in passing yards, passer rating, yards per attempt. His deep ball accuracy has dipped, and there's been fewer explosive plays, which is his calling card. You can say that's because of the talent around him, which is a valid argument, but still, based on his performance the past few seasons, I can't put him higher than five right now.
10: I mean, that's an interesting way of looking Fair. At it, too, because yeah. they actually weren't that good. And you see, I threw it out of my mind that there's no way Pat played the majority of the games, and they only won six of them, right? They're like, that's not possible. So, especially if we're going off of last year, I don't know how he could be ranked number one.
0: Well, I just look at it, and the reason I have him at number three is I look at that's Patrick Mahomes, and how many teams would sign up to have Patrick Mahomes as their quarterback? Right. And yeah. I think that every team still looks at him and says, yeah, he's still a dude. And I'm with Smalls. I think it's a fair argument. The weapons that he has, I don't think Kansas City has supplied him with the ones he should have. But again, you get down how you live. You said it right. Mm-hmm. That ain't our call. That's right. Their call. They still find ways to win. They've won championships without a number one wide receiver because they still got a guy named Travis Kelce that's really staking good. So and he was the leading receiver for Kansas City last year. And that's. That was a surprise to me. I had to go back and double check. And I was like, oh, yeah, he really was. So, okay, that's for that. That makes sense for Smalls why she had him at number five. But why did Zeno leave him out the top five completely?
4: Not one, not two, three straight years of decline from Patrick Mahomes. Are we just ignoring that? He's coming off an ACL that's going to sideline him for a lot of training camp. Doesn't mean he can't just step in and go. But again, three straight years, yardage down. Three straight years, well, just two straight years of completion percentage down. Three straight years, touchdowns down. He's been in the league for 9 years. Really hard to stay at the level that he was at for the first four or five.
14: Just say it. Just say his best days are behind him. Just say it.
4: I'm not going to say his best days are behind him. His days of being the best quarterback in the league are behind him.
10: Okay, yeah. I mean, I want to see it. Like, right. As you would say, I'd be late to that party.
0: Yeah, exactly.
10: You know, but in playing 14 games last year and only having six wins as a franchise, as an organization, especially a team that has been as great as they have, that's maybe it's an anomaly.
0: Let me ask you this. Mm-hmm. All right, the guys that threw for more yards than Mahomes, he was ranked 12th as far as just passing yards last year, right? And okay. I know that's not the end-all, be-all. Matt Stafford was number one. Okay, we mm-hmm. can pass him. Jared Goff, would you take Jared Goff or Patrick Mahomes?
10: I'm going to take Pat Mahomes.
0: Okay, that's all I need. That's all I need.
10: But because of his reputation, not what he's done for me lately, what he's done his entire career.
0: Well, that's like, why he's in the top five, because right now I just said, would you take him over Jared Goff? And you're like, yeah, based on his reputation. What about Dak Prescott?
10: Yeah.
0: Drake May?
10: Yeah, I'm taking him
0: I think there's an argument for Drake May. You know,
10: but not for careers.
0: No, exactly. But what would you?
10: Like,
0: who would
10: nobody's
0: you take?
10: Career
0: if
10: that
0: we're, if we're playing pickup football and say, all right, who's on my team? Drake May or Pat Mahomes? Who are you picking as your quarterback?
10: I'm going Pat.
0: There you
10: and
0: go.
10: Again, all, and again,
0: but it's that answers the question on why he's in the top five. Not saying it's right, but that's right. Why he's in the top five, because we would all pick him over these guys that I'm rattling off right now.
10: And it's because of what he's done throughout his career.
0: Exactly.
10: Not
0: exactly.
10: Necessarily what he did over the past two or three years.
0: Exactly. And that's why on my top five list, I have all guys that have been in the league for. I mean, I have Matt Stafford at number one. Matt right. Stafford's got like one or two more years left.
10: Right. No, there's
0: you know
10: no
0: what I'm saying?
10: Young guys. Yeah.
0: But that's the point. So, I mean, even as good as Drake May is, right, he was the only other quarterback to receive a top five vote.
10: Mm-hmm. Yeah, on the rankums, Pat is basically the cumulative has been second.
0: Right.
10: Which is pretty good, considering he had a down year. But I mean, listen, there are people that tell you Jordan actually was balling with the Wizards. You know what I'm saying?
0: Because hey man, Jordan was balling at all times, man. Hey, in my eyes, Jordan's balling right now. Jordan just rolled the ball out and put 40 up. Okay, I'm just saying.
10: Exactly. And again, I'm not on the side of Pat is washed at all. I am interested to see how he follows up last season after being hurt and having a tough year, and this team having a tough year. I am interested to see how he bounced back.
0: Well, and that's why I dropped him to number three, right? I thought that was fair. I think he still has the equity to be on that list, but he's got to show and prove. He's Emmett Golden. I'm Q Myers. It's game night here on ESPN Radio. Let's get some football next.
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0: Just when you thought the Brendan Sorsby saga was over and behind us, think again. I'm Q Myers. The NCAA sent a letter of inquiry to Cincinnati centered around the former quarterback in his time with the program. Sources told ESPN on Wednesday, Sorsby was ruled permanently ineligible by the NCAA this spring after he admitted to placing thousands of impermissible sports bets over the past 4 years. Spent 2 seasons with the Bearcats before transferring to Texas Tech. This offseason, the NCAA's probe into time at Cincinnati follows the high-profile legal saga over Sorsby's eligibility last month, and that concluded with the Red Raiders and the transfer quarterback parting ways June 15th. Bearcats coach Scott Satterfield declined to comment on the matter at Big 12 Media Days in Frisco, Texas on Wednesday. Toronto Blue Jays came up just a little bit short again. Their pitcher, Dylan Cease, knew he had a no-hitter going, was willing to throw an unusual number of pitches to get it finished. Only problem is he wasn't able to finish the deal. He carried his bid for a second career no-hitter into the ninth inning Wednesday against the Giants before it was broke up with a line drive single to center field. He's 30 years old. He threw a career-high 118 pitches, 81 for strikes, as he sought for the first solo no-hitter in the majors since 2024. And this is the seventh straight time that a Blue Jay pitcher has taken a no-hitter into the ninth and failed to complete it. Toronto did go on to win the game easily, though, 10-0 versus the Giants. For more scores and analysis, check out ESPN.com and the all-new ESPN app. Coming up, more game night with Emmett Golden and me, Q Myers, here on ESPN Radio.
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0: Alongside Emmett Golden, I'm Q Myers. 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I'm a football guy. 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Sister Sledge, we'll need your assistance as well.
4: Soccer action.
0: I'm trying to live in the moment. You know what I also do? I also bang the drum like they do in Norway.
10: The Norway.
0: Yeah. Boom. No, it's boom, boom, whoo, boom, boom, whoo, boom, whoo, boom, whoo, boom, boom,
10: whoo. There you go.
0: You know what I mean? Like, hey, man, get down how you live. I listen to you, man.
10: I feel you. Football.
4: Okay, so we've reached the quarterfinals of the World Cup, kicking off Thursday at 4 p.m. Eastern. We have France versus Morocco. France has now reached the quarterfinals for a fourth straight World Cup, and they're the only team to reach the quarterfinals in each of the last four World Cups. Morocco advances to its second World Cup quarterfinals appearance. It also reached it in 2022. It's the first African nation to reach the FIFA World Cup quarterfinals multiple times.
10: By the way, this is soccer music, if you don't know. This is what gets played in, like, arenas and stadiums and stuff.
0: I just tried to dance with it, and, man, I'm tired.
10: We were vibing for sure. Listen, Morocco has been awesome during this World Cup. They really, they've surprised me, and they've been picked as kind of a sleeper. France will put them in a sleeper hold, and they will go to sleep. Because I don't think the only team I think that could come close to beating France is Spain. Mm. I even think like Argentina. Argentina has led some teams that they are way better than have the lead late in games. You can't, like, Argentina can't do that to France, you know, because it's over. So Morocco, they can go home if they lose this, and they probably will. They could go home and feel proud of themselves, because if they had a better draw, like if they were facing Belgium or somebody like that, I could see them going a little further. I just don't know if anybody's beating France.
0: Too soon for Belgium. Too soon to talk about Belgium, and they're beatable after the USA lost 4-1. But since you said, can anyone beat France? How about Alejandro Moreno, ESPN FC analyst, who was on 5 p.m. Sports Center? Can anyone beat France?
7: If everybody is at their best that are left in this tournament, they're all at their best. Best level possible from all of them. France is better than all of them. Mm. However, I did pick Spain ahead of the tournament.
8: Yes, you did.
7: And I am going to tell you, the one team that I think can get the best of France is Spain. Why is that? Because I think Spain is the one team that can take the ball away from France. Because of their quality of possession, they can break the rhythm of France. They can slow them down. They can get those guys, Dembele, and Mbappe, and Barcola, and Olise, and all these talented guys, they can do anything if they don't have the ball. And I think Spain can do that to France. Will they do that? Different conversation. But they are the one team that I think can deny France.
10: And if you notice, he didn't say Morocco. Right? if you notice, by the way, on DraftKings, France, big favorites, minus 390.
0: Okay. All right.
10: So
0: well,
10: they're
0: there
10: big
0: you go.
10: Favorites in tomorrow's
0: Great
10: game.
0: Breakdown right there. France versus Morocco. How about the next game, Sister Sledge? What we got?
4: Speaking of Spain, Friday at 3 p.m. Eastern, we have Spain versus Belgium. Belgium is in its fourth World Cup quarterfinals and first since 2018. Spain reaches the quarterfinals for the sixth time and the first time since 2010. Spain is also the first reigning Euro champion to advance past the round of 16 at the following World Cup since Spain did it in 2010. They have a 35-game unbeaten streak in all competitions, which is tied for its longest all time. And Spain is the first team to have six consecutive shutouts in FIFA World Cup play.
10: I will say this. Don't look at what Belgium did to the U.S. and go, oh, Belgium means business. Don't look at it that way. That was a situation where
0: the U.S. was just bad.
10: They didn't perform well. They were affected immediately. And the U.S. played poorly. Belgium's not a bad team. They're a little long in the tooth. Their best players have been some of the best players in the world, but they are getting close to the end of their career. And Spain, meanwhile, they've got Yamin Yamal, who is 18, 19 years old and just starting his career. And he's one of the best players in the world, one of the brightest stars. So Spain's younger. And I think just from an attacking standpoint, I like Spain in this one. Belgium, I expect it to be a good game. I just don't think Belgium has the legs to run with Spain.
0: Well, I'll tell you what, I took that Belgium beatdown that they gave the U.S. on Monday. I took that personal. Like MJ during the Last Dance. Mm-hmm. So I hope Spain puts a whooping on them. I don't never root against someone like that, but I hope they put a whooping on them just to make me feel a little bit better. I don't know what that's really going to do, but it'll make me feel a little bit better. Side note, this music, I think I stumbled into the wrong club here in Vegas, right? I was looking for the hip-hop club, and I found another club. I was like, you know what? It's a cool vibe. I'm about to say,
10: you know, when you walk into the wrong club in Vegas, it might be the right club.
0: I'm just saying.
10: You know, and that's where we at right now.
0: Absolutely. Doing a little World Cup previews here on Game Night on ESPN Radio and the all-new ESPN app. Sister Sledge, what's the next game we got?
4: Got two quarterfinals coming up on Saturday. The first one of the day, 5 p.m. Eastern in Miami. Norway versus England. Just feels like a weird game to put in Miami, by the way. I know that doesn't work like that. Just weird. England advances to the quarterfinals for the third consecutive edition of the World Cup. Norway will be playing in the quarterfinals in the World Cup for the first time in history.
0: Let's go, Norway.
4: We have to mention, I think, the breakout star of this World Cup, Erling Haaland.
0: Yes.
4: Three multi-goal games in this World Cup, tied for the third most all-time in a single edition. And his seven goals are the most by a player in his debut World Cup since Poland's Polish. Yeah. I should know how to say this. But seven goals in his debut in the World Cup are the most since 1974.
0: He's a stud, man. I'm pulling for Norway all day because he is an absolute stud. Those two goals that he scored on Sunday, he did that in the final 11 minutes. You know what I mean? He was a monster. I love that guy.
10: I mean, it's weird because he plays for Man City in the Premier League, and I typically am like, man, I hate those guys because they're like the Dodgers. You know, they're one of the teams that they have all this money and they pour it all in there. So I've seen Erling Haaland dominate the Premier League. I'm not surprised he's dominating the World Cup the way that he has been. Here's the interesting part about this. You have Haaland. Mm-hmm. And then you've got Harry Kane, who is arguably the greatest English soccer player. And I know some people in England are like, what are you talking about? He's working on his way up there. So you got two amazing strikers that do it in different ways.
0: Yeah.
10: Right. Erling Haaland is just going to get buckets. All right. He's going to score.
0: Yeah.
10: Now, Kane, he'll get buckets. He'll pass. He'll defend a little bit. You know, he is an all-around Swiss Army knife and one of the best players in the world. This is going to be the best game of the quarterfinals.
0: I'm excited about it. And until Messi did what Messi did just the other day, Haaland was tied with Messi and Mbappe in the race for the World Cup Golden Boot. So now Messi's in the lead again. But, hey, you know, he's up there. He's in the mix. Let's put it like that. So there you go. That's the game I really look forward to.
4: I also
0: Norway
4: feel like
0: England.
4: Haaland is like the poster child of when we talk about like the best athletes in the U.S. Don't play soccer. Like, if he was born in the U.S., he's a tight end.
10: Or, playing
0: or
10: basketball.
0: He's hitting dingers.
10: Yeah, or something, yeah.
4: Like, he's definitely not playing soccer if he's born in the U.S.
0: Right.
4: World Cup quarterfinal action ends Saturday at 9 p.m. Eastern with Argentina versus Switzerland. Switzerland reaches the quarterfinals for the first time since 1954. The 72-year gap between quarterfinal appearances is the longest in World Cup history. On the other hand, Argentina, ninth time in the quarterfinals and fifth time in the last six World Cups. It has won its first five games at a World Cup for the second time, and it has an 11-game unbeaten streak at the World Cup dating back to 2022, which is Argentina's longest unbeaten streak in World Cup play. And Lionel Messi, 9-game scoring streak in World Cup play, extending his own record.
10: Now, Argentina, they got to stop messing around. You know, Cape Verde, they were down two goals. Yep. Egypt had them down two goals. And they're so good, they're able to come back, and they should beat Switzerland. But you can't go down by two goals again and expect, like, oh, Messi will pull a rabbit out of his hat, or Christian Romero will just score on a set piece or on a corner or something like that, like they've been doing. You know, they've been playing a dangerous game.
0: Yep.
10: And if you play it enough, you're going to end up losing, so they should win this game. But hopefully they come out with that mindset to start and they don't have to wait until they're in stoppage time to try to pull a victory out.
0: This is a great moment for a PSA. Kids, don't put your hand on the stovetop.
10: Yes.
0: Don't put your hand on the stovetop, because eventually it might not burn you the first time. Mm-hmm. Might not burn you the second time. Eventually, that stovetop is going to burn you. That's what Argentina's doing. They keep playing with that stovetop, thinking, oh, this is cool. This thing ain't never on. Nothing to see here. We're good. Eventually, Emmett, they're going to get burnt.
10: Yeah. So that's where Argentina needs to, because honestly, they've had the easiest trip to the quarterfinals. I mean, Cape Verde was just happy to be there in the knockout round, and they almost beat them. Egypt was having a great World Cup, but no one's ever confused them with a juggernaut like Argentina, and they still were behind. So Switzerland's a team that everybody expected to lose to Colombia. They end up winning in penalty kicks. So, you know, they kind of got here on the humble. So Argentina should win this game. It should be easy, but it hasn't been. So who knows what's going to happen in that one.
0: That's why we'll be locked and loaded watching it out, man. Watching it all, how all the action, unfolds, because this World Cup has been fantastic. Again, that's the Game Night World Cup update brought to you by Gusto. He's Emmett Golden. I'm Q Myers. It is the 16th anniversary of the decision. And guess what we're waiting for? The decision. That's next on Game Night on ESPN Radio on the all-new ESPN app.
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0: And this fall, man, it's very tough. 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
1: Years ago, LeBron James made the decision to take his talents from Cleveland to South Beach and join the Miami Heat. 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My truck almost rolled without me in it. That would have been a real bad decision. But
2: yeah, I
1: pulled it all together. I was able to maintain. 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The all-new ESPN app. SiriusXM Channel 80 and tune in. 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He's Emmett Golden. I'm Q Myers. And Emmett, I know that that decision 16 years ago affected you way more than it affected me, as you are the mayor of Cleveland. Just real quick, man, how did that impact you, the folks around you, obviously the sports landscape there in Cleveland?
3: So I actually had just started at ESPN Cleveland. And what's funny is it was an all-hands-on-deck night, and they didn't need me. I was at home, which is, I look at my career now and I laugh at myself just on that. But I was sitting on, and I'll never forget, I was sitting on my couch in my living room. My wife was in the bedroom. And we were both watching it, and when he said, I'm taking my talents to South Beach, my wife said, no, he can't do that. No, no. And I just sat there silent. I'm a person that if I get mad, I'm quiet.
1: Yeah.
3: You know what I'm saying? I'm not going to hoot and holler. I get very quiet. So I was furious. And the thing is, everybody felt like at the time LeBron had promised them something and quit on them.
1: Yeah.
3: When LeBron got drafted, and for the years of his career, he said, I'm not going to stop until I bring a championship to the city of Cleveland. And when he left, it kind of ripped the heart out of the city, because Cleveland's like, man, we never get to have the best player.
1: Right.
3: Right? Like, with all the years Jordan was doing this thing, guess who he was crushing the souls of? Cavs fans.
1: Oh, yeah.
3: And Cavs fans finally had this version of Jordan, of the best player in the game. And when he decided to go, it was devastating. It was as devastating as it was when he came back. It was 10 times as euphoric.
1: Right.
3: You know, it really was that when he announced he was coming back, we had our station, ESPN Cleveland, used to be inside of a mall.
1: Mm.
3: And when he announced he was coming back, a group, like a crowd of people, stood outside our radio station for like hours, you know.
1: Nice.
3: So the decision was insane. We had guys on our air that night, legends in Cleveland sports talk radio, that crushed a bobblehead of his live on the air. You saw the video of people burning jerseys and stuff.
1: I remember that.
3: That's famous. Yep. So it was a devastating day in Cleveland sports history.
1: Well, on the heels of that, and kind of playing off of that decision, and you know, again, it wasn't a bad decision to go to Miami and join forces and go win some championships. I think the whole way that it was done, I think everyone would agree, was not the correct way. That was the wrong decision. So we decided to have a little bit of fun with this and talk about the worst decisions in sports. And I'll go ahead and lead things off.
3: Okay.
1: Right? As bad as that one is and was, and the way that it was executed, there was one that took place not too long ago. Talk about executed. And I can tell you, I was on the mean streets of New Orleans. I was getting ready for Super Bowl 59. And all of a sudden, I got some alert on my phone that said Luka has been traded to the Lakers.
3: Oh, wow.
1: By the Dallas Mavericks for AD. And I said, wait a minute. They're making these drinks in New Orleans a little bit stronger than I remember.
3: So did somebody slip me something?
1: Right. I had my guy Ryan Hogue next to me. And I said, and he don't drink. And so I said, hey, man, can you look at this and read this to make sure that this is correct? And then we had to double check that it was Shams, really, his Twitter account, and it was. I don't know how long it's going to take me to get over that one, but the decision to trade Luka to L.A. for AD will always be a top worst decision in sports.
3: Yeah, that was a bad one. I got another one for you that's real close to me, and I'm not one to pile on, but the Browns trading for Deshaun Watson and guaranteeing him $230 million. Gave up three
1: first-round
3: picks.
1: The whole league feels that one.
3: Yeah, gave up three first-round picks,
1: man.
3: And and has been hurt. You know, has only played 19 games, missed a year and a half with a torn Achilles, missed half a year with a shoulder injury. Like, he just has not played. So you talk about bad decisions. That definitely ranks up there with one of the worst in sports.
1: Yeah, man, that was bad because it obviously affected the Browns and set that team back a lot. Gave up a lot, but paid him a lot. And it also it affected the Ravens, because then they had the situation with Lamar Jackson where he wanted to get fully guaranteed contract. Like, Deshaun, like, everyone wanted a fully guaranteed contract that was worthy of one at the stage of the game after that, and they obviously weren't able to get it. Lamar tried to. Russell Wilson's like, I don't need it. I don't need that fully guaranteed, but it's okay. Don't worry about it. And all of a sudden, he just kind of went against the grain. But, I mean, he had a ripple effect where the whole league was like, okay, look, this is what we're going to do.
3: Mm-hmm.
1: We ain't going to tell nobody out loud, but don't nobody sign Lamar. Don't nobody offer him no contract, because we can't do that again. That's how bad that decision was.
3: It was. And I, more than anything, I'll even say Russell's decision to not hold the feet to the fire of the Broncos. Like, no, fully guaranteed. That's what the precedent was.
1: I ain't going to lie, though. I'd have been Russell Wilson, too. I'd have been Russell Wilson. Dog, I would have caved. They'd have been like,
3: got
1: kill.
3: It, though.
1: They would have been like, kill. Look, check this out. We're going to give you this amount of money. No, it's not fully guaranteed, but it's a whole hell of a lot. I'd be like, you know what, dog? You're right. I would have folded, man. I know I would have folded.
3: I probably would have, too. So
1: that... I would have folded, my man. So that, I mean, it kind of is what it is. But clearly, that was a really bad decision. So.
3: How about this one? And this goes back to 1998. The Milwaukee Bucks on draft night traded the rights that they had for Dirk Nowitzki. They had Dirk's rights, and they traded him to Dallas. Immediately traded him. And you're talking about a guy that was an MVP, a Finals MVP, a 14-time All-Star, and one of the greatest players ever. The Bucks had him and gave him up. That's happened a few times in the NBA draft. Luka was part of that, too.
1: Luka and Trae Young. Remember, they swapped positions. I mean, you want to talk about the NBA draft, you could talk. We could always go to Sam Bowie over Michael Jordan.
3: Oh, yeah. Yeah. And I love the Dream, but the Dream over Jordan. And I love the Dream.
1: Right? I mean, you know, there's you could always go to the draft. But the draft is, you know, that's one of those things where it's a crapshoot, man. Sometimes you overthink things. Sometimes these organizations overthink things. Look, I don't know how many times you do it, but me covering the Raiders, I can't tell you how many times we go through previous drafts and say, hey, this player got drafted and the very next guy was this player. You know what I mean? Like, Fabian Washington, next guy, Aaron Rodgers. You know what I mean? Like,
3: right.
1: But we can do that. The draft seems like you could always do that.
3: Right. Yeah, I mean, as great as Myles Garrett is, I think Pat Mahomes went in that same draft, right?
1: Oh, Pat Mahomes went number 10, right? Kansas City.
3: Yeah, 10, 11,
1: get him.
3: Yeah.
1: Right.
3: Now, this way back machine, 1919, Boston Red Sox sell Babe Ruth.
1: Hey, man, that might be a fictional character, man. I don't even know if that's like Bigfoot, man. I'm just saying.
3: Yeah, there's some stuff that he allegedly did that I don't believe either. So I'm
1: Well, we're going to believe that you got a hell of a list when it comes to QBs in college football. And you're going to give it to us next here on ESPN Radio.
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15: We thought we were past the Brendan Sorsby situation. Nah, not quite yet. I'm Q Myers. The NCAA sent a letter of inquiry to Cincinnati centered around the former quarterback Brendan Sorsby's time with the program at Cincinnati. He was ruled permanently ineligible by the NCAA this spring after he admitted to placing thousands of impermissible sports bets over the past 4 years. He spent 2 seasons with the Bearcats before transferring to Texas Tech this offseason. Bearcats coach Scott Satterfield declined to comment on the matter at Big 12 Media Days in Frisco, Texas on Wednesday. Also, Tigers' Justin Verlander, he decided he will retire after the 2026 season. He's collected 3 Cy Young Awards, 2 World Series championships, and an MVP award. Will no doubt about be a Hall of Famer. He announced that on Wednesday, 2026 is the last season. 21 MLB seasons, 266 regular season wins, and 3,554 strikeouts. He'll also make his 10th All-Star Game appearance next week after being named a legend pick by Major League Baseball Commissioner Rob Manfred. The Blue Jays, Dylan Cease, came up just a little bit short of a no-hitter. Took it into the 9th inning, but the first at-batter that he faced had a line drive single to center field. That was against the San Francisco Giants. They did go on to beat the Giants 10-0, but Cease wasn't able to complete the no-no. He threw 118 pitches. 81 of those were for strikes. The all-star right-hander struck out 11 to increase his American League leading total to 148. And that's the 7th straight time that a Blue Jays pitcher has taken a no-hitter into the 9th and failed to complete it. Like I said, Toronto went on to win the game 10-0 versus the Giants. For more scores and analysis, check out ESPN.com and the all-new ESPN app. Coming up, my guy Emmett Golden is going to tell you about the top 5 quarterbacks in college football that you need to be paying attention to this upcoming season on Game Night with me and Emmett Golden here on ESPN Radio.
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2: Isn't it cold, Emmett, that the NFL hasn't even made it to training camp yet, and we're already talking about the top five coaches on the hot seat?
3: Mm-hmm.
2: Hey, you know, the funny thing is, you know the coaches know who they are, too. Right?
3: Oh, yeah.
2: So it's not like we're geniuses and we're just throwing out some information that nobody already knows. So, you know, that coach is riding right now, and he just heard that promo for Unsportsmanlike here on ESPN Radio, Evan Cohen, Michelle Smallman, and Chris Canty, and he heard Evan say, "We'll tell you the top five coaches on the hot seat." He's like, "Damn, we ain't even got the training camp yet, and you're already going to say my name. Like, can't I take a vacation with my family before you all start telling me how I'm about to get fired?"
4: You're also challenging me right now to come up with a more upbeat spin on top five coaches on the hot seat for tomorrow.
2: I like that. Okay. I like that.
4: What's going to be our upbeat
3: on the cool seat? Right. On the cold seat. I don't know.
4: Top five coaches with the most job security.
2: Right. No. That's a good question. But that is a good challenge. And I know that you accept and like a good challenge. So there you go. Sister Sledge, part of the party here, I should say, on game night. That's awesome. But that's not for today. That is going to be coming up on tomorrow. It is game night here on ESPN Radio on the all-new ESPN app, SiriusXM Channel 80, and TuneIn. 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And Emmett, you know, we like to rank them. 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
1: 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This is ESPN Radio's NFL Rank'em. The top five quarterbacks. Number five.
3: All right, we'll go with the top five college quarterbacks here. We'll put a little twist on it. We got Q's top five NFL quarterbacks. I'll give you my top five college quarterbacks. And I'm going to start off with a guy who actually had a terrible year last year. But when you look at his size, 240 pounds, 6'3", rocket arm, built like a linebacker, South Carolina's Lenoris Sellers.
2: Mm-hmm.
3: I got him at number five. Again, didn't have a good year last year. I mean, South Carolina just was bad altogether. But when you have the physical aspects and attributes, I guess I should say, that Lenoris has, all he has to do is give NFL team a reason. And if he just plays okay this year, somebody's going to take him and take him high.
2: Yeah, so this exercise is for everybody who's a fan of a team that's going to need a quarterback.
3: Yes.
2: I'm assuming the Cleveland Browns are going to need a quarterback, but Lenoris Sellers was a guy that was highly talked about going into last year at South Carolina, and everyone had eyes on him to be part of this stellar 2026 class of quarterbacks that we were supposed to have. We didn't have it. Matter of fact, the guy that nobody was talking about going into the season, Fernando Mendoza, goes number one. And the guy that nobody thought was going to come out of college, Ty Simpson, goes number 13. Only two first-round quarterbacks. So, yeah, if you need a quarterback, your team needs a quarterback, this is what you need to pay attention to. Lenoris Sellers, I do think it was a great decision for him to return. I definitely have him on my watch list. And the team I cover doesn't need a quarterback.
3: Yeah.
2: But I'm still paying attention for that upcoming NFL draft. Lenoris Sellers is definitely a good one to start things off at number five.
1: Number four.
3: I'm going with Notre Dame's C.J. Carr. Look, you're the quarterback in Notre Dame. All eyes are going to be on you. Really good arm talent, poised in the pocket, you know, and that's what they love to see in the NFL, because 9 times out of 10, you're going to have to win in the pocket. I've heard NFL scouts love his mechanics and his upside. So for that reason, I have C.J. Carr, Notre Dame, number four.
2: Yeah, and they've been talking about him for a minute as well, right?
3: Yeah.
2: C.J. Carr, that is not a name that all of a sudden nobody's heard of, right? He is a guy that can play. He's a gamer. I think that Marcus Freeman is a hell of a college coach. And if anyone's going to set somebody up for success, it's going to be him. So watching Notre Dame, pulling for them to have a hell of a season, led by C.J. Carr, is easy for me. I like him at number four on your top five college quarterbacks here on Game Night on ESPN Radio.
1: Number three.
3: Number three, the most accurate quarterback we saw last year.
2: I don't have no eligibility left. What are you talking about?
3: Yeah, well, other than you. Julian Sand.
2: Yeah.
3: Out of Ohio State. Yep. Listen, NFL, they love accurate quarterbacks. The only thing that's going to hold Sand back is his receiving core. Wow. All right. I mean, Jeremiah Smith, we already know about him. But there's Chris Henry Jr. that will be a freshman. I know you're like, he's a freshman. There's a time Jeremiah Smith was a freshman and he didn't look like one. So he's going to be, Sand's going to be surrounded by so much talent. I think there will be some people that will hold it against him. But with all that talent, he's going to put up a ton of numbers and he's going to be super accurate. And I think a lot of NFL scouts are going to love that.
2: Where are we right now with the Ohio State quarterback stigma in the NFL?
3: That's probably still what it is. You know, C.J. Stroud was a guy looking like he was about to break that stigma, and then he had a bad year, you know, last year. Justin Fields just never seemed to kind of get his footing and get things going. So, you know, Ohio State, I'll tell you what, maybe you don't go there for quarterbacks, you go there for receivers.
2: Yes.
3: I'll tell you that much.
2: Exactly. And, hey, Julian Sand, throw that ball early and often to Jeremiah Smith, former – or not former, but a future – Raider wide receiver. I'm just going to go ahead and throw that into the atmosphere right now and make that happen, right? I mean, that dude could play, and Julian Sand could hit him on the numbers, no doubt about it. So him coming in at number three, no surprise by me.
1: Number two.
3: Dante Moore out of Oregon. This was a guy I actually thought should have came out last year. You look at where Ty Simpson went, and you got to feel like that would have been Dante Moore, you know, would have been a guy, the guy that ends up with the Rams and behind Stafford and all of that. But true dual threat quarterback, can win at any level, gets outside the pocket, can kill you with his arm or run and pick up 20, 30 yards. He's got a lot of pressure on him because I think the expectations are you got to be playing for the Big Ten title and going against Julian Sand at the end of the year. But I think Dante Moore is my number two quarterback.
2: You know, I'm glad he did go back to college. I didn't see him be that big-time quarterback in the big-time games.
3: Yeah.
2: Right? I mean, when he went up against Fernando Mendoza in Indiana, we saw what happened. He didn't look like a next-level quarterback at that time. He looked like a guy who needed more seasoning. And the good thing about NIL is it doesn't force these guys to go to the next level if they're not 100% ready. I think that the decision he made to go be the big man on campus again at Oregon, right, and still have put money in his pocket, get some more seasoning in college is going to help him a major way. He easily would have been a first-round pick. Hell, there would have been an argument he might have been number one overall, right? If he had come out, there would have been a – you know, which one do you take, Mendoza or Moore? Moore or Mendoza? Like, that would have been the conversation. I think he made the right decision to go back to college, and he's definitely, as long as he, you know, stays healthy and is on the same trajectory that he was even last year, he'll be a top three pick.
1: Number one.
3: Hey, it's that time, big dog. You got the bloodline. You got the pedigree. Arch Manning out of Texas. He actually really improved as the year went on last year. And that's when I started to believe in Arch, because I was skeptical coming in with, you know, with the name and the hype, and it's like, is he gonna be able to live up to it? And what I saw is actually what I like. I saw a guy that has been improving and learning and getting better. So the pedigree and everything was there. The day he signed his letter of intent to Texas, everybody had him as the number one pick in the draft whenever he came out. So it's time to do it, Arch.
2: Yeah, no, you're right. You're right. The time is now, right? I think most people expected him to really shine earlier on in the process. But okay, it's your show. You know, you could have gone out in the draft. He's another guy that could have been in the conversation for the top pick if he did. Not necessarily because he had a stellar season and went and won the Heisman National Championship, but he's got those bloodlines. He's got those expectations. You see glimpses of it. You haven't seen it consistently. So there's probably going to be a lot of pressure on him this year to live up to everything that you just said. But, I mean, if that's not a star-studded affair right there, when you talk about 5-1, your top five college quarterbacks, right? I mean, because we did top five NFL quarterbacks, and we can mix and match and argue about all five, and it's all going to be the same. But these are the guys that are going to be the future in the National Football League when you look at Lenora Sellers, C.J. Carr, Julian Sand, Dante Moore, and Arch Manning.
3: Yeah, man, how about that September 12th matchup, Ohio State versus Texas?
2: Let's get it.
3: Yeah, I can't wait, man. Football season isn't that far away. It isn't that far away. We're ramping up. And the pro game, we love that. But the college game, man, especially in cities where you feel like you might be looking for a quarterback, it's going to be a very interesting year in college
2: football. It's going to be a fun season, real fun season. Really good top five college quarterbacks there. Emmett, appreciate that. If you think that Emmett missed a quarterback that should have been on his top five list, you could always let us know about it. 888-SAY-ESPN, 888-729-3776, or on our social at eGoldie80 at ESPN Radio and at your boy Q254. As we wait on the decision, is the city of brotherly love a good landing spot? 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

0: leading scorer, the King, is going to return for an unprecedented 24th season in the NBA. Notified the Lakers that it's not going to be with them.
1: LeBron James, Rich Paul, they're continuing to sift through the leading contenders. There is no timetable. LeBron James does not appear to be in a rush.
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4: 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He's Emmett Golden. I'm Q Myers. 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I'm sure that we can let those folks bid on a, you know, guest appearance on game night too, right?
5: Yeah, I mean, I'm down.
4: I mean, Rich Eisen, First Take, Sports Center, NFL Live, that's cool.
5: Yeah, it's all right.
4: Game night.
5: It ain't no game night, you know.
4: Game night.
5: Right. You don't get to react to games as they end and all the stuff that's happening in the day, you
4: know.
5: What
4: I'm saying? You don't get to ring the bell on nobody.
5: Exactly. You don't have no
4: Twitter
5: sign.
4: I mean, that right there is worth the price of admission, man.
5: Right. Come to death row.
4: Right. Right. That's right. Exactly. Well, LeBron James is trying to hear that same pitch. It ain't Snoop Dogg talking about come to death row, but there's others talking about come to Philadelphia? Wait a minute. Here's Bob Myers, former front office guru, now HBSE president of sports game. He was on the Game Over podcast talking about LeBron to the Sixers.
6: If he was here, I'd say I honestly believe this is your best chance to win. You have to decide all the other things that are equally important because it's his life, right? He has to play. He has to face the scrutiny of his decision that half people will say you should have done this or should have done that. They'll criticize him for whatever, which is his life. So he's been through all that. What I would just say is, if it's about winning, let's talk about this team. Because you can win here in Philadelphia.
5: I felt like this has, the whole LeBron watch, it has officially jumped the shark. When you have someone like Bob Myers, who's part of the ownership group of the 76ers, on a podcast publicly with the agent of LeBron James, kind of pleading this case. You know, I'm not going to call it begging because that wasn't begging, but it sure feels weird and strange that this type of stuff is happening. You know, I mean, maybe I'm just antiquated. Maybe I'm just old, but I think some things on that level are left behind the scenes. Have your conversations, do all that. But when I saw Rich Paul, LeBron's agent, on his podcast break out a whiteboard and put the starting fives of all the different teams and start, you know, talking about it, you know, sure, I guess the access was kind of cool, but at that point I'm like, this seems theatrical. Well, even though they're saying it's not.
4: The whole thing to me has felt theatrical. From the minute that Rich Paul said every team is interested, all these teams want LeBron's services, I don't really know how factual that is. But he's the agent, and he's supposed to drum up interest. That is his job. So I'm not mad at the theatrics. I just understand I kind of take them with a grain of salt, right? I mean, Shams has talked about the three teams that it's down to, and I think that it doesn't take a genius to figure out, right? It was the Heat, the 76ers, right, and then the Cleveland Cavaliers. To me, it's a no-brainer, right? I mean, you hear Bob Myers talking about he's got to live with the decision. He wants to go and win there. Look, I think he could win in Philadelphia. I like the talent that they have.
5: Yeah.
4: You know, at least the top-end talent that they have, right? I don't know about the bench. They'll figure that out. Miami, maybe. Honestly, I think he can win in Cleveland, right? I'm not saying he will. I know that they got some pieces as well, but I don't think that there's really a bad location, but the location that makes the most sense as far as I'm concerned is just go back home to Cleveland, run it back, throw your documentary, have your farewell tour, go out there, you know, blazing, you know, with your guns out, suns out, guns out, trying to, you know, go out there and do what you got to do and maybe win a championship, maybe not, but finish it off where it all started. To me, it just makes too much sense.
5: Yeah, and you would be coming to a team that lost in the Eastern Conference Finals. Now, they left a lot to be desired in their performance, but they got to the Eastern Conference Finals. They were one of the final four teams left. So
4: right.
5: If you go there, you got to feel pretty good about, at the very least, getting back to the Eastern Conference Finals. So
3: excuse
5: you should be
3: me.
5: In it.
3: Did you yep. just say they left a lot to be desired? Because the analytics.
5: Well, there's that.
3: I tell you, they played an excellent series.
4: They're analytic
3: the
4: champions.
5: Yes, expected score, which is a stat that not everybody has, but evidently Kenny Atkinson, the head coach.
4: Well, let me ask you that. I'm glad Sister Sledge brought that up, though, because I've been very adamant that there's not every coach is that coach for LeBron. Is Kenny Atkinson a guy that him and LeBron would be on the same page?
5: I will say this. LeBron came back to Cleveland when David Blatt was the head coach.
4: And he got fired.
5: Right. So, but what my point is, the coach don't matter. You
4: I
5: know
4: mean,
5: what
4: he kind of does, because David Blatt got fired. Him and LeBron, to me, never meshed.
5: Sure,
4: so
5: but
4: that's my point. If it's a 1 year thing, I'm just going off a year to year, because I'm not penciling him in for 2-3 years. I'm
5: right.
4: doing year to year. So if it's a 1 year thing, do you want to go somewhere where the coach isn't a guy? And I'm not saying he doesn't get along with Kenny. I'm just asking because I don't know.
5: So this is Kenny Atkinson. I actually think LeBron would like to play for Kenny because Kenny's going to get out the way. Kenny's going to get out the way. It's one, like, I don't necessarily see it as the strongest thing in the world, but maybe it is. Kenny Atkinson is very much the coach to go to his stars and go, what do you guys want to do tonight? What do you think about this? What is your plan?
4: I want to take over the world.
5: Yeah, right. Same thing we do every night, Pinky. Yeah. Which to me sounds like you don't have any plans.
4: Right.
5: But again, you know, I obviously he does, but he will go to Donovan Mitchell. He has gone to James Harden and say, like, this is what I think. How do you think we should approach it? So LeBron is going to be the coach. Like, trust me, if Kenny Atkinson draws up a play and LeBron don't like it, he's going to erase it and say, this is what we're going to do, because he's kind of earned that right, because he's done it before and it's worked. So I don't think he'd have an issue with Kenny, but if there was, it wouldn't be, if you're picking up what I'm putting down.
4: I'm definitely picking up what you're putting down. What about in Miami? The return to South Beach, Eric Spoelstra still there doing his thing. Pat Riley still there doing his thing. Bam's there doing his thing. Giannis, they brought him in. Tim Hardaway Jr. is there. Obviously, he's a role player. But what does it look like at the landscape if LeBron goes there? Does that make sense in Miami?
5: If he was looking, you know, to go back, I could see it. This is the one thing that I've heard Rich Paul say is LeBron is about enjoying this, like, and he wants to have fun basketball.
4: You can have fun in South Beach.
5: You can, but can you have fun playing for the Heat? They are notorious for being very strict on a lot of things.
4: Right.
5: And, of course, LeBron's going to be in shape. You don't have to worry about it. But does LeBron want to have to deal with getting his body fat checked, you know, every Monday? And, you know, and God forbid he had 2 chocolate chip cookies and now he's over whatever it's supposed to be. Well, now you get fined. Like, does he want to deal with that type of stuff? Because I'm here to tell you, ain't none of that happening in Cleveland. You know, ain't none of that, bro. We will build you.
4: We ain't got no rules in Cleveland.
5: Ain't no rules. Show up and be great. That's your rule. That's what you have to do, is show up and be great. But I could see him going, hey, I want, like you said, South Beach. I want to go to South Beach. I want to golf on my off days. I can see all that happening.
4: Yeah, I don't know. To me, that feels like that's probably third place. If it's just me, it feels like third place. Philadelphia seems like it's second place, but not because it's a bad place to be. It's just there's no ties there except for maybe he has a chance to do something that Philadelphia hasn't seen, right? Mm-hmm. And that would be, you want to talk about a feather in the cap, talking about, I won a championship in Miami, I won a championship in Cleveland, I won a championship in L.A., I won a championship in Philadelphia. Everywhere I've been, I won a championship. Look, that would be my intro. You want me on your show? Sure. Coming up next, Q Myers. He went to Miami, won a championship. Went to Cleveland, won a championship. Went to L.A., won a championship. Went to Philadelphia, won a championship. Everywhere he goes, he wins. Here's Q. I'd say, hey,
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0: The Blue Jays, they come up short once again of a no-hitter bid. I'm Q Myers. This time, Dylan Cease, he knew that he had a no-hitter going. He had to throw an unusual number of pitches to finish it off. Problem is, came up just a little bit short. He carried his bid for a second career no-hitter into the ninth inning Wednesday against the Giants before it was broke up with a line drive single to center field. Cease threw a career-high 118 pitches, 81 for strikes, as he sought the first solo no-hitter in the majors since 2024. And for the Blue Jays as a team and their pitching staff, seventh straight time that they've taken a no-hitter to the ninth and failed to complete it. Toronto did go on to win the game easily, 10-0 versus San Francisco. Also baseball-related, Justin Verlander, he's collected three Cy Young Awards, two World Series championships, and an MVP award, and will no doubt about it be a Hall of Famer. Announced that on Wednesday, he'll retire at the end of the 2026 season. He's 43 years old. He'll make his 10th All-Star Game appearance next week after being named the legend pick by Major League Baseball Commissioner Rob Manfred. Throughout the course of his 21 Major League Baseball seasons, he has 266 regular season wins and 3,554 career strikeouts. College football, the NCAA has sent a letter of inquiry to Cincinnati centered on former quarterback Brendan Sorsby's time with the program. Sources told ESPN that on Wednesday, Sorsby, who was ruled permanently ineligible by the NCAA this spring after he admitted to placing thousands of impermissible sports bets over the past 4 years, spent two seasons with the Bearcats before transferring to Texas Tech. This offseason, Bearcats coach Scott Satterfield declined to comment on the matter at Big 12 Media Days in Frisco, Texas on Wednesday. For more scores and analysis, check out ESPN.com and the all-new ESPN app. Coming up, more game night with Emmett Golden and me, Q Myers, here on ESPN Radio and the all-new ESPN app.
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2: Miller lets it fly, but it does not matter. 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
0: Big time record right there for Cheryl Reeve from Minnesota. As you hear the highlight coming in courtesy of USA Network, the Lynx 86, the Sun 80, and Cheryl Reeve now has the most wins in a regular season by a head coach in WNBA history. 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He's Emmett Golden. I'm Q Myers. And Emmett, I got to shout out to Cheryl Reeve. She is a hell of a coach. We know what her resume looks like, but when you get 380 career regular season wins, you are the most winningest head coach in the regular season in WNBA history. That's nothing to shake a stick at.
3: Nah, nothing at all. There's been some great coaches, you know, throughout the time the WNBA has been around. So that's a heck of an accomplishment. And she's going to add several more on top of that, because the Lynx are playing awesome. And they haven't had Nafisa Collier. They didn't even have Olivia Miles tonight.
0: I know.
3: And they still got the dub. So man,
0: I am concerned about that. Not Nafisa. I think she'll be back sooner rather than later. But Olivia Miles, incredible rookie. She's already got rookie of the year, in my opinion, locked up. She's incredible, but a right calf strain and calf issue. And I kind of cringe every time I hear calf injury, you know?
3: Yeah. Yeah, I'm with you. I'm with you. Because, I mean, you talk about the next one. Right. It's Olivia Miles. When you watch her play, you go, man, okay. That's a star in the making right there. So, you know, like you said, I think she's got rookie of the year wrapped up.
0: Yeah.
3: Just take the time, you know, make sure you ease her back into it. I wouldn't rush her back. Because, you know, when Nafisa Collier comes back, you're talking about an MVP type player, candidate anyway. So the Lynx have been doing a great job, and their coaching staff is doing awesome as well.
0: Yeah, absolutely. I mean, 16-6 now overall on the season. Miles is one that you can take your time, and that's what you should do. Proceed with caution, right? We talked about earlier in the show
3: baseball.
0: About baseball managers. Do it for the love of the game. Hey, look, don't do this for the love of the game, right? Please, proceed with caution, right?
3: Right.
0: Scare money. I know you said scare money don't make money. Look, I'll be scare money.
3: I feel you. Hey, sometimes it's all right. It's smart to be scared money.
0: Right.
3: That's how you don't go home broke.
0: Exactly.
3: Right? It's about the scared money.
0: Exactly. But Minnesota is a really, really good team. They're going to be in it when it's all said and done. But this evening, they get the victory over the Sun, 86-80. Don't look now, but the Valkyries, right? They were really good in their inaugural season right there, the Golden State Valkyries. They get the 83-75 victory over the Tempo. Six straight win, longest active streak in the WNBA and longest, obviously, in franchise history,
3: yeah.
0: Saying they're in their second season.
3: Yeah, and that's been amazing, too. Right now, they're third in the WNBA, a half a game behind the Lynx. It's percentage points because they played two more games than the Aces, but they're right there because, look, the Aces and the Lynx, to me, are the two best teams in the WNBA. And the fact that the Valkyries are right there hanging with them is super impressive. And then, don't blink because the Liberty could pop up on you at any moment as well. They won the Commissioner's Cup. It's definitely some good basketball being played in the W.
0: Yeah, and I mean, look, don't overlook the Dallas Wings either, right?
3: Yeah.
0: Dallas just got the victory last night over the New York Liberty, and they're a really good team. Paige Beckers is obviously phenomenal, but AZ Fudd has been added to the mix, and, they switch up their coaching staff there in Big D, and they're playing some good ball. There's some really good teams, but getting back to the Valkyries real quick, what Natalie Nicasi has been able to do is the head coach there. She was Becky Hammond's assistant coach with the Aces, and I'll tell you, man, if I wasn't all in on the Aces, that would be the squad. Right?
3: Yeah.
0: They play a good, fun style of ball. If you blink, there's a three-pointer going up.
3: Right. I mean,
0: and I'm serious. And they move, man. That thing, that ball moves. They're scrappy. They all their players fit with what Coach Nicasi wants to do. And she's doing a hell of a job. And the Valkyries, man, they're going to be a problem for a while.
3: They're dominant at home. They've won four more games than anybody else in the WNBA at home. They're 10-3 this year, and they are, you don't want to catch them at home. It's like the Lynx on the road. You don't want to catch them coming into your place because they're 10-2 on the road this year, which is weird. Usually expect teams to be better at home, but the Valkyries are the most dominant team when they play on their home floor.
0: You know, the funny thing about that is they play on the court that the Warriors play in, the Chase Center.
3: Mm-hmm.
0: And remember, there was a time when the Warriors were so dominant at home too, right?
3: Yeah.
0: They weren't losing at home. Now they obviously that fell off, but there was a point where they were such a good squad. You got them at the crib, you're like, yep, that's a L.
3: Yep,
0: we're gonna lose
3: it.
0: This one. That's kind of how the Valkyries are, as you mentioned. Now 10-3 on their home court. The Sparks, they got a victory over the Fever. This one kind of surprised me. The Sparks, I don't know what's going on in LA. They got the 106-92 win over Indiana, but that team, I had a buddy, man, my guy Ward. I used to work with him, man. I did sidelines. He was on the play-by-play, and he used to always talk about teams that look discombobulated, right?
3: Mm-hmm.
0: I used to like him say that word. It made me laugh for some reason. Anyway.
3: Discombobulated.
0: Yeah, that's what the Sparks as a team looks like, man. They just always look like they're discombobulated.
3: Yeah, look, Caitlin Clark made her return. She played 16 minutes tonight, 9 points, was 4-12, 1-6 from behind the arc. You know, I had this game on while the show was going on, and I kept saying, Q, the Sparks are up, but I don't trust it.
0: Right.
3: Like, you know.
0: I just don't either.
3: Yeah, and I should have, because they won by 14 tonight. You know,
0: right.
3: They kind of won easily.
0: They just, but that's what they are. They're just that squad that doesn't make a lot of sense to me. I saw them here in Vegas play the Aces and beat them easily, right? I'll see another game and they look a mess. Like, that's what I don't know who they are.
3: They don't know who they are.
0: They're
3: 9-11,
0: Exactly.
3: So that tells you they don't know yet. They're dangerous, though. If you just think, all right, we're going to show up and beat the Sparks, you're probably going to get upset that night.
0: Facts. So it's they're a team that has plenty of talent on the squad. It's just something about, it feels like their disconnect is somewhere there. And Indiana's still a problem,
3: yeah.
0: Right? I mean, I like, and Stephanie White, their head coach, I think she's one of the best coaches in the league as well. So she's always going to have them prepared, ready to go. Again, they were just here in Vegas, saw them beat the Aces on Sunday. Look, the good thing about being here and having the Aces playing, all these teams come through, and you get to see them up close and personal. You really get to start to understand who they are and who they aren't. But Indiana, they're there at 12-9. They're going to be all right. I feel pretty comfortable there. They're right behind the Atlanta Dream. Actually, they have the same overall record. That's another squad you got to watch out for, right? Yeah. Angel Reese makes the move to Atlanta. The ATL's got something cooking. I think that they're probably a year away. I feel like that they're really good, but they have some – they don't finish consistently, right? But they're right there. They're close, man. They're on the verge.
3: You got to build chemistry. It takes time. You know, this is kind of the first year of this group, you know, as it's been constructed. So they're a good one, too. You know, I think the opening rounds of the playoffs should be very, very entertaining this year.
0: It should. I mean, I'm entertained all the time. I'll tell you what didn't entertain me as we're doing a little roundup of the WNBA is the news that broke on yesterday. Not that I didn't see this coming. Again, I talk about the Aces all the time because, well, that's what, you know, I see. That's what I know. I'm here in Vegas. Kennedy Carter getting waived by the Aces on yesterday. She played in 13 games. She averaged 12.2 points. But I'm telling you, Emmett, when this season first started and she was coming off the bench, you thought there ain't no way the Aces are going to lose, right? Yeah. Because they got Asia Wilson, who, in my opinion, is the best women's basketball player in the world. I'll go ahead and throw it out there. I have no problem saying that. Mm-hmm. You know, and they have all the talent. Obviously, they've won the last 3 out of 4, you know, championships. And then you have Kennedy Carter coming off the bench. That's, you know, I mean, like that's right. That's a cheat code right there because she's so stinking talented. She's so fast. She also seems to be so moody, you know, and so it's kind of like I always said when they signed her, you know, she didn't even play in the WNBA last year, right? She was overseas. She's had so many, you know, kind of hit or miss type situations, and, you know, she was limited back all the way in 2021 to 11 games because of disciplinary measures. That's why she was with the Dream. All right, she was the number 4 overall pick back in 2020, and she's had suspensions. Like I said, was out of the league last year. Thought, okay, this is the team, the Aces, that have so much talent around her, from Asia to Jackie Young to Chelsea Gray, Becky Hammond's there. Like, they could put their arm around her and kind of, you know, have that one that's got a little edge to her, but it's going to be able to keep her in the right spot. You see, I didn't even last at All-Star break, man.
3: And that's disappointing. I was super surprised when I saw that. I'm like, wait, but she's good. Like,
0: she's,
3: that was
0: really
3: kind of my
0: good
3: reaction.
0: She's
3: like,
0: one of the best players, just skill set level in the league. It's just there's something that just doesn't click with her.
3: Yeah, and, you know, it happens to people sometimes.
0: It does.
3: You know, where you have a bunch of talent, but for whatever reason you can't really find a place to be happy, you know, to use that talent. And it seems that that's what Carter is kind of going through. And she's supremely talented. Whether she's on a bad team or on a really good team, she just can't seem to find a spot that makes her feel happy.
0: Well, I'm glad you mentioned the happy. I have a guy here locally that covers the WNBA and the Aces way more than I do, in Willie Ramirez. And I heard him talking about this situation earlier today. And he said, man, every time I was at the arena, every time I was at the practice facility, every time I saw her, you know, we're not obviously trying to be chummy and friends with these young ladies. We're trying to be professional. But he said she just never looked happy. She just never looked like she was in a good place. And all of a sudden, the Aces started listing her as illness. Like, she wasn't playing due to illness. And illness one day? Okay.
3: Yeah.
0: Illness 2 days? Okay. But now you're running on like a week or a week and a half. I'm like, all right, man. You know
3: what
0: I mean?
3: Going on?
0: The jig is up, brother.
3: Yeah. You know what I mean? Like, look, I'm going to peel back the curtain, and I'm not saying this was the situation for Carter. But in the NBA, if somebody misses like a shoot around or a practice with an illness, sometimes, not every time, sometimes they could have been out the night before.
0: Right.
3: You know, rather late. Or sometimes there's a random sickness and they aren't really sick. It's a disciplinary action.
0: Right.
3: But they don't want to say we suspended this person for a game because then we're like, what'd they do?
0: Right.
3: You're asking everybody. So the sick is true sometimes, but other times it's used as a way to kind of keep us from asking too many questions.
0: Sometimes you're sick. Sometimes the team. It's sick of you.
3: Yeah.
0: It's just what it is. I hate it for her because she's a great talent, but that's how it goes, right? We see it happen all the time with many great talents in many great sports. He's Emmett Golden. I'm Q Myers. It's Game Night here on ESPN Radio. Coming up next, we show the love to the ones that deserve it. It's Game Night on ESPN Radio, the all-new ESPN app, SiriusXM Channel 80, and tune in.
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0: nobody can stop me. I'm all the way up. And then this happened.
1: The kick and the 1-2 pitch. He struck him out. 99 down the middle, and he's through 8 innings with no hits allowed. 7-0 Blue Jays onto the 9. Wind and the 1-1. And it's flipped out towards shallow center and down for a base hit. Off the handle, it looped into center, and Elliot Ramos breaks up the no-hitter to start the 9th inning. And now a very well-deserved applause and recognition, even by the road fans, for Dylan Cease, who was masterful today in 8+.
2: Nothing can stop me. I'm all the way up.
3: Those highlights courtesy of Sportsnet 590, The Fan, as the Blue Jays beat the Giants 10-0.
0: Dylan Cease, 8 innings pitched. Obviously, that hit that you heard, no runs given up, 11 strikeouts, 118 pitches, took that no-hitter into the 9th. At that point, Emmett, I don't care who you're rooting for. You're rooting for him.
3: Right.
0: Right? It don't matter if you're a Giants fan. Mama Q is a diehard Giants fan. At some point, she's like, all right, we'll just go ahead and get it done. Right? Yeah, we got this far. You're right. It's always
4: going to lose anyway.
0: Yeah, exactly. There's another game right around the corner, right? They play 162 of these bad boys. At some point, all right, just go ahead and get it done. Unfortunately, came up just a little bit short. That's the 11th consecutive start for Cease with 7+ strikeouts, second longest streak in Blue Jays history. Roger Clemens did it in 97, 13 straight. And for the Toronto Blue Jays as a pitching staff, 7 straight times they've taken a no-hitter into the 9th, and they failed to complete it. Again, we're showing love to the ones that deserve it here on game night on ESPN Radio and the ESPN app. How about the Braves and the Pirates? What happened in the top of the 8th?
5: Hard swings and a fly ball hit well. Deep left center field. Reynolds on the run to the wall. That thing is out of here. The former Pirate comes back to Pittsburgh and launches one to the deepest part of the yard. It's 2-0 Braves as the stalemate is over.
2: Nothing can stop me. I'm all the way up.
3: 680, The Fan on the call there. The Braves 3, the Pirates 0.
0: And the story of this one was Jared Jones for the Pirates. He had 6 innings of not no hit ball, but perfect. He was perfect through 6, 77 pitches, and he was pulled. Right, he has not thrown more than 81 pitches in a start this season after missing 2025 due to a UCL surgery. And unfortunately, he didn't get the opportunity to keep on going. It was the second time this week that a pitcher was pulled from a perfect game with 6+ innings. Yuri Perez did it, 7 perfect innings on Sunday at the A's. And Emmett, we talked, you know, in great detail about the unfortunate situation that is. You know, these teams just aren't allowing these pitchers to go for it. That's why I really respected what they did in the Blue Jays situation with Dylan Cease, at least giving them an opportunity to go get that no-hitter.
4: I gave him a shot. And as a pitcher, that's all that you want. If you got a no-hitter going, let me finish it.
0: And the worst part about it is the Pirates lose this one. So the Braves end up winning 3-0, but a hell of a performance through 6 for one Jared Jones. How about the Rays and the Yankees? Are the Yankees still striking out?
6: Cole looks back at second. And the pitch is driven in the air, deep toward right center. Over on the right is Schumann, looking up at the wall. It's off the bottom of the wall and ricochets away for extra bases. Rounding third, scoring Fortes. Stopping a third is Diaz. At second with a double is Jonathan Aranda.
2: Nothing can stop me. I'm all the way up.
4: That's how it sounded on 620 WDAE to answer Q's question. Yes, the Yankees are still striking out because they didn't even score tonight. Rays 3, Yankees nothing.
0: They had 11 strikeouts as a team on tonight. Two nights in a row, they had 17 strikeouts as a team. Not one game and another game combined was for 17. No, 17 in game one, 17 in game two, 11 tonight. Hey, man, can y'all put the bat on the ball?
4: Yeah,
0: can you do like they used to tell us to do, choke up when you got 2 strikes?
4: Right.
0: Can we take it back to basic fundamentals?
4: Can we do this, please?
0: Right. Come on, man. That ain't okay. You can't have, I can't even do that kind of math. What is that, 45 strikeouts in 3 games?
4: Give or take.
0: Yes,
4: give yourself
0: 45.
4: Some wiggle room. Give
0: there
4: or take.
0: Yeah. There you go. Showing love to the ones that deserve it here on Game Night on ESPN Radio and the ESPN app. How about the Marlins and the Mariners? How'd this play out?
7: George Kirby is seeing Kyle Stowers, and Stowers powers the ball to straightaway center. Robles is back at the track, and it's gone. The Stowers surge continues. A dozen homers on a beauty of a bomb.
2: Nothing can stop me. I'm all the way up.
3: 104.3 WQAM on the call. A lot of teams getting shut out tonight. The Mariners were another one as the Marlins got the win 2-0.
0: How about the Twins and the Guardians? Emmett, you know a little something about this one.
6: Here's the pitch. Swung on and hit high in the air. Deep right field for Roden. That ball is off the wall, and the Twins will win it on an Allen Roden double to right. The Twins walk off the Guardians. 6-5, your final score. The Twins are mobbing Roden in right center field.
2: Nothing can stop me. I'm all the way up.
3: Treasure Island Baseball Network on the call there. Gardo started off good, and it kind of all went down the drain. Twins get the 6-5 victory.
0: Roden did what DJ Unk would do, and he walked it off, right? Walked it off, walked it out. Yeah. Did his thing. Again, the Twins get the 6-5 dub. How about the Cubs and the Orioles? Pete Crow Armstrong.
8: Here's the 1-1. Carl Armstrong hits a high fly ball deep right center field. Couser back at the track, near the wall, gone! Second home run of the night for Pete Crow Armstrong, and the Cubs take the lead.
2: Nothing can stop me, I'm all the way up.
3: 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They beat the Orioles tonight 9-7.
0: Cubs' third game this season with 5-plus home runs, all coming since June 30th. And in this one, 9 combined home runs ties the most of the 9-inning game this season. And all the instances all involve the Cubbies. So I guess what we learned on tonight is if you need to have batting practice, if you need to have a home run derby, just have the Cubs involved. They are willing participants. They will give and they will receive when it comes to home runs. They'll hit them. And they'll serve them up. So there you go. Cubs 9, Orioles 7. He's Emmett Golden. I'm Q Myers. Sports Center All Night is coming up next here on ESPN Radio, the all-new ESPN app, SiriusXM Channel 80, and tune in.
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7: Hey, it's Evan Cohen. 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
1: Coming up on SportsCenter All Night. Count down the days until the king picks his court.
11: There is no timetable. LeBron James does not appear to be in a rush. The last couple weeks has been a lot of family, friends, and golf for LeBron James. Over the last couple weeks, he spent time in the Ohio area, in Akron. He spent time with his close friends and family.
1: So close, yet so far.
12: The kick and the 1-2 pitch. He struck him out. 99 down the middle, and he's through eight innings with no hits allowed.
1: Larkin, a fever battle of sparks in L.A.
13: Caitlin comes over. She gets it. Caitlin, right wing. Blow by. All the way for two. 25-15. Fever under two to go in the first. It's an 8-0 run.
1: Plus, an all-time great hangs up the spikes.
14: Right when I was about to get back, something else happens, and I feel like I'm plugging holes in a boat. And all the meanwhile, you know, just kind of looking at time, the game, how the game's played now. And, like, I think the writing kind of is on the wall.
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15: 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Baseball seeing some impressive performances on Wednesday in San Francisco. Blue Jays visiting the Giants. Toronto starter Dylan Cease wasn't giving up anything.
12: The kick and the 1-2 pitch.
9: He struck him out. 99 down the middle, and he's through eight innings with no hits allowed. 7-0 Blue Jays onto the ninth.
15: He was dealing on the mound and getting run support as well.
12: Nobody out. The pitch to Vladimir Guerrero Jr. is hit well out to left center field. Looking back, Gilbert. That ball is gone. Line drive smash to straightaway center, and Vladimir Guerrero Jr. has hit his fifth home run of the season, a two-run shot to make it 9-0 Blue Jays.
15: Blue Jays taking a 10-0 lead to the bottom of the ninth. Last licks for the Giants. Never mind 10 runs. They were still looking for one hit.
12: Wind and the 1-1. And it's flipped out towards shallow center and down for a base hit. Off the handle, it looped into center, and Elliot Ramos breaks up the no-hitter to start the ninth inning. And now a very well-deserved applause and recognition, even by the road fans, for Dylan Cease, who was masterful today in 8+.
15: Sportsnet 590, the fan, Cease, 8+, striking out 11, 118 pitches, took the no-hitter to the ninth inning before giving up the leadoff single to Ramos after the win. The 10-0 win for the Blue Jays. Cease spoke with Roger Sportsnet.
16: A phenomenal outing. I know you have to be disappointed. Take us through what's going on your mind.

0: And when you stepped down on the mound for that ninth inning?
1: Not a whole lot, really. I was just in attack mode. Previous inning, we kind of planned out how we wanted to attack, and I just wanted to mix it up a little bit right there. I probably should have thrown a slider, but if I get that sinker a little more in, maybe it's good. I don't know. That's baseball, you know, but it's a good one.
0: It was a very, very good one. Dylan, listen, you're so humble. It seemed like you had everything working this afternoon. What about the game plan led you to the kind of success you had this afternoon?
1: I think I was just throwing strikes, really, you know, getting the ball in the zone. I feel like I commanded everything besides my changeup. So I think it was a really good mix, getting the ball where we needed to get it, and then just trusting and attacking.
0: You had a lot of first pitch strikes. I mean, you have to be pleased. And how much of a factor is that when you're just pitching the way you did this afternoon?
1: Yeah, it's the name of the game. It makes our lives way easier. You know, those outings where I only go five, it's because I'm 2-0 everybody. So really, I really have tried to focus on not beating myself, you know, and I think the first step with that is getting it in the zone early.
0: You had some terrific defensive plays behind you, Dylan, in that bottom of the eighth. What's going through your mind when you saw Dalton Varsho make that grab by the wall?
1: Yeah, I mean, that's usually a couple of those happen every no-hitter. You know, Erndog made the play up the middle of the previous inning. That wasn't easy. So, you know, I try not to let myself get too carried away when I'm in, like, the fifth, sixth with no-hitters, because it's just, you know, I mean, any little thing, it's a hit. So, you know, when you start seeing stuff like that, you're like, man, maybe it is my day-to-day. So, I don't know. How many strikeouts did I have?
0: You had 11. Thank you very much.
1: All right.
0: That's pretty good. You said you're happy with that. Before I let you go, you signed on with this Blue Jays organization because you felt that they would take your game to the next level. As you made your final start in the unofficial first half of the season, what have you thought about your first half? How would you assess your performance?
1: I think it's been good. You know, I've had a lot of really good starts, and there's a couple starts, you know, I've had a handful that I'm really not happy with. Really, those starts, like I said, where I beat myself and I throw too many balls and all that, it's extremely frustrating. So, you know, at the end of the day, I mean, I'm going to the All-Star game. There's a lot of positives, but I think as a pitcher, I'm always kind of focusing on the areas of weakness that we can improve. But it's been a great first half. I've really enjoyed it. I love Toronto, so let's just keep it going.
2: Dylan Cease and the Blue Jays getting the shutout win over the Giants. Cease with his 11th consecutive start with at least 7 strikeouts, second longest in Blue Jays history, behind 13 straight starts with at least 7 strikeouts from Roger Clemens in 1997. Toronto getting an impressive outing from their starter. Likewise, the Pirates.
3: And the pitch. Ground ball, third base. Gonzalez up with it and on to first. And perfect baseball through 6 innings for Jared Jones. 18 up, 18 down.
2: Sports Radio 93.7. The Fan, perfect through 6. We will never know how he would fare the rest of the way. Jared Jones was pulled, having thrown 77 pitches through 6 innings. His manager, Don Kelly.
4: He knew, though. You know, coming off of surgery and him going 5 ups, I mean, we actually pushed him an extra inning there. He was throwing the ball so well. And that sucks, you know, for him and under normal circumstances. You know, perfect game. He'd continue to go coming off of surgery and everything. We just can't push him there. It's a tough one, man. And I think that we've talked about it before. Health is the most important thing. Winning the game and then personal accomplishments third, you know, and wanting guys to stay health is the number one thing with these guys, because we need Jared for the rest of the season throwing the ball like that. Trying to push him right now when he's only had 5 ups to go, it just, there's no way.
2: He was perfect through 6, does not see the 7th in a scoreless game, but the bullpen picked him up, right?
5: Barge swings and a fly ball hit well. Deep left center field. Reynolds on the run to the wall. That thing is out of here. The former Pirate comes back to Pittsburgh and launches one to the deepest part of the yard. It's 2-0 Braves as the stalemate is over.
2: 680 The Fan. Braves get that shot and wind up winning it 3-0 over the Pirates, who have their 8th shutout loss this season, tied for the 3rd most in baseball. Atlanta with the win, snapping a 3-game losing streak. They record their 5th shutout win this season. Braves, Pirates, that game didn't see a run scored until the 8th. Such was not the case between the Phillies and the Reds.
6: And the 1-1. Ellie shoots this the other way, deep to right field. Rincones turns, looks, it is gone! A 2-run blast for Ellie De La Cruz, and the Reds stretch the lead to 3-0-2. And Stewart goes the other way. Another deep fly ball. Again, Rincones back out of room and gone. Second home run of the night for Sal Stewart. And now J.J. Bleda unloads. He hammers it way out of here to right. Back to back to back, Jacks, for the Reds. Ellie, Sal, and J.J. all going out of here to right.
2: Big fourth inning for the Reds, 700 WLW. Kyle Schwarber adds his Major League leading 32nd homer, but it's not good enough. Reds beat the Phillies 11-5. Sal Stewart with two homers. He now has 19. Second big league rookie with two multi-homer games this season. Reds hitting three consecutive in the fourth inning. Four homers total in that inning. Five homers for the game. Their most in the game this season. ESPN's Buster Olney.
7: The ballpark living up to its nickname, Great American Small Park, with the ball just flying out. You know, Sal Stewart, who's a National League All-Star in his rookie season, you know, hitting two out. His swings reminded me of when you see the Yankees, Aaron Judge, Stanton, driving the ball to right field because they know the dimensions are going to help him out and hit some home runs. So it was a home run display. I think the Phillies knew that the pitching matchup might be tough tonight with Chase Burns, National League All-Star in the mound for them. And so it was a high-scoring affair, as they like to say.
8: Buster, you mentioned Don Mattingly and the Phillies have turned things around under Mattingly. What does that future hold for him beyond this season?
7: I, you know, did a sit-down with him before the game, and I had not seen him answer that question or be asked that question before tonight because, of course, when he was hired, it was right after the Phillies had fired Rob Thompson. They offered the job to Alex Cora. Alex Cora says no. You know, Dave Dombrowski and Alex Cora are very tight. Dave Dombrowski, head of baseball operations for the Phillies. And they bring in Mattingly, and it was made very clear at that time he's an interim manager. Well, they basically won two-thirds of their games since that change was made. So I asked Don in their interview, hey, if the Phillies come to you and they want to talk about you remaining as manager beyond 2026, how would you feel about that? And he made no bones about it. He's like, yeah, I want to do that. And he said it's up to Dave Dombrowski, but look, you bring in a manager in Philadelphia in a market like that, and you race toward the top of the National League East, and you're one of the big threats against the Dodgers. You do wonder if this has earned Don Mattingly at least another year. He's under contract for 2027.
2: Phillies have allowed 27 runs over their last three games. They're most over a three-game span since mid-April. Tigers, a 6-1 win over the Athletics. They are 20-12 since the start of June. Best record of the American League in that span. 7-1 in their last eight games. As for the A's, a season-long five-game losing streak. They're 1-9 in their last 10. Speaking of the Tigers and their pitching, Justin Verlander says he'll be retiring at the end of the season. He's a three-time Cy Young winner. He's got a pair of World Series rings, an MVP, should be in Cooperstown sooner rather than later. At the age of 43, he's the oldest player in baseball. He's made just one start this season before he landed on the IL back in April with inflammation in his left hip. He was scheduled to return in late June, but that was delayed after he suffered a hamstring strain during a bullpen session. This fall, he'll be calling it a career.
9: Dealing with this injury, kind of, you know, it's been way more difficult than anticipated. I think last year was a season that kind of showed myself that I could be healthy. And so that was something I was really excited about coming into the season. I was like, okay, let me just put another healthy season under my belt and kind of build off the momentum from last year. And then that obviously got railroaded at the beginning of the season. And something that turned into a 2 or 3 week thing turned into a couple month long thing. And then right when I was about to get back, something else happens. And I feel like I'm plugging holes in a boat. And all the meanwhile, you know, just kind of looking at time, the game, how the game's played now, things that I have left to accomplish. And, like, I think the writing kind of was on the wall. As you know, 300 wins, 4,000 strikeouts, those are a few years away. Two maybe really good ones. And even that's, like, the way the game's played now, I think wins are just getting so much harder and harder to come by. Then I have to really sit down and kind of analyze, like I do everything, really. Analyze what's worth it and what's not. I love this game. I've said I want to play as long as I can. At the same time, it's like, okay, obviously I think next year, one of the things that come to mind is is this going to be a hard season with the CBA up? You know, are we going to be delayed going into the season? I don't know. I certainly hope not, but everybody's saying we are, and that would just be like another hurdle to have to overcome, and along with the way the game's played now, and then I sit there and think about my family and spending time with them, and that's something that's been more and more on my mind as this season particularly has gone along. They were up here most of last month and, you know, had a great time with them, and spending more time with them kind of made me see the other side of things, and, you know, you kind of put it all together and really consider things, and I think I've been trending towards this conclusion for a little while. I think if you ask some of my teammates, I've probably started to mention things that I've never mentioned in my life. You know, I'm in a good place about it. I think, as you can tell, I've considered it quite a lot. I don't take this lightly, but I'm happy for the future, what it holds.
2: As for this season, the immediate future still intends to return, scheduled to throw a bullpen session prior to Thursday's game. He will make his 10th All-Star Game appearance next week. He was named a legend pick by Commissioner Rob Manfred on Wednesday. He mentioned his career totals in his 21 seasons, currently 266 regular season wins, strikeouts, 3,554. So 300 wins, 4,000 strikeouts, still off in the distance, as he mentioned. SportsCenter All Night, ESPN Radio, WNBA. We had a milestone Wednesday as the Lynx visited the Sun.
10: Miller lets it fly, but it does not matter. Minnesota, 22 bench points this quarter, and Cheryl Reeve officially passes Mike Tebow for 380 career regular season wins and sets the WNBA all-time record.
2: Saw it on USA Network. Lynx, an 86-80 win over the Sun, 380 career regular season wins, most by a head coach in W history.
11: I just wanted to win the game. It wasn't for me. I don't think this way. I appreciate how much it meant to the players to celebrate the moment. You know, it's not lost on me how important, you know, so many players in that locker room, you know, on the staff, and, you know, just talking with Chuck and our trainer, so many people that have been on this journey with me for so long, you know, and even the new ones, like I told them, I mean, just to share it with them, it was incredibly meaningful. You know, it's a moment in time, you know, it's one of those things, but to do it with people that you really, really care about, you know, will give anything, you know, for the team to be successful. I have a great appreciation for all of them.
2: Lynx getting the win over Connecticut on Wednesday. Meanwhile, a group of 11 Republican lawmakers sending a letter to WNBA Commissioner Kathy Engelbert Wednesday, saying the association needs to take accountability for multiple attacks against Indiana's Caitlin Clark. The lawmakers say they're concerned by reports that attacks against Clark may be racially motivated. Clark back on the court Wednesday against L.A.
12: Really disappointing loss for the Sparks to the Storm. Caitlin Clark with her first three-point make tonight.
2: She finished with 9 points. Fever losing to the Sparks, 106-92. L.A. outscoring the Fever 60-38 in the paint. Neka Gumake, team-high, 24 points in the win for L.A. Mersey, Ferry crosses to the semis. That's next. SportsCenter All Night continues. It's ESPN Radio.
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2: 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Wimbledon Wednesday, the last American man is bounced in the quarterfinals. Taylor Fritz bowing out in straight sets to the two seed, Alexander Zverev, who gets his third consecutive major semifinal appearance. First at Wimbledon, fifth active man to reach the semis in all four majors. His matchup in the semis, probably the best storyline of the tournament.
27: Three match points.
28: What days these are for Arthur Ferry.
29: Three sets to those, 6-4, 7-6.
28: The wild card, 6-0. The British wild card in the semi-finals of Wimbledon. Extraordinary. Flavio Cavoli, well beaten, gracious at the net. And Arthur Ferry, who grew up so close to center court, now seems to own it.
2: Arthur Ferry, qualifier, fifth British man to reach the Wimbledon semifinals in the Open era. Last to do it was Andy Murray, seven times. Ferry advancing in straight sets on Wednesday. Fourth men's wild card in the Open era to reach a major semi. First player ranked outside the top 100 to make Wimbledon semifinals since Goran Ivanišević won the title in 2001. Ferry grew up a stone's throw from Wimbledon and now playing in the semis. Coverage continues on ESPN. Right now, SportsCenter All Night. How about the comeback we saw in Atlanta?
30: They score again. This is impossible to score three times in that amount of time. And I have to throw all my notes out the window.
31: The guy is still the master of orchestra of that team. What a game. Can never come them out.
32: What a performance from the defending champions in the end.
33: Somehow keeps rolling back the clock.
31: How can I have been so wrong?
30: It was unbelievable to me what it looked like.
31: But Messi is still at the top of the top.
2: Tom Brady taking to social media. Quote, yeah, so that might top 28-3. I see an Argentina with that improbable comeback, staying alive in the World Cup this week. And now we are down to 8 quarterfinal action getting underway Thursday, France and Morocco. First up, ESPN analyst Frank LaBeouf, Shaka Hislop, Julian Lawrence.
0: Two Frenchmen on the panel. Let's start with France against Morocco then. How scared are you?
31: I'm not scared, but I have respect for a Moroccan team. I think they're much better than 4 years ago when they played the semi-final. Overall, I think France are better,
0: right?
31: But you have to be at 100%. Otherwise, you can be very, very surprised.
0: Jules?
1: Yeah, it's that French front four. Incredible attacking flair, attacking talent. Olise, Dembele, probably doing this game, I think, and Mbappe up front in the form of their lives together. So I think it'd be very difficult for Morocco to contain them. As simple as that, and I see France scoring more goals than Morocco, you know.
0: What about England against Norway, Shaq? That's harder to call, isn't it?
3: It sure is that. Listen, I think Norway have surprised everybody in this tournament. We know they had the pieces, but we wanted to see them put it together. They did that in Nyland in goal and Erling Haaland up at the other end. They can keep them out, and we know Erling Haaland can certainly score them. They are not to be taken at all lightly. England get here by virtue of what I feel has been their best performance away in Mexico. Again, that they had every reason to lose, yet they ground out a performance that and showed a character that I'm not sure I've seen an England team do before. I make England's favourite for this, but again, it is not going
0: so
3: to
0: England
3: be
0: So England are your pick?
3: Against Norway, yes.
0: Okay, good. I'm just checking.
3: That's what I just finished up saying.
0: Well, you said they were favourites, but that doesn't necessarily mean
3: that's my pick, Dan, yes.
0: Right, okay.
1: England, for me, I know the pressure would be on England because for Norway now, quarterfinals was probably the objective at the start of the tournament. They've got nothing to lose really anymore. But I think England are better overall in every line, pretty much. Even up front, I still think Kane is better than Haaland. And I just think that this England team now, especially after the epic win against Mexico, will have the edge.
0: In the other semi-finals, in other quarterfinals, I think it's fair to say that Argentina are the favourites along with Spain. Out of those two games, which is the most likely to see an upset?
31: I go for that Argentina-Switzerland. I don't see Spain having trouble that much against Belgium, with all due respect to Belgium, because Spain are, for me, the favourites, well, one of the favourites of the World Cup. Argentina, it can be an upset. I think the Swiss can trouble them, and then they didn't show consistency that I was talking about the Viking. So I go for Switzerland in that game.
3: I agree. I do think both Spain and Argentina go through, but I think if there's an upset to come from one of those, it's Argentina-Switzerland. Argentina haven't been tested, certainly not in this way. I'm not at all convinced by Belgium on the other side of that question.
1: Yeah, I agree with Spain. We're going to beat Belgium, and I think Switzerland will give some problem to Argentina, who will still win eventually, but yeah, I will go for that.
0: France are the favourites still as we reach the final 8 of the World Cup. We
31: That's only fair.
0: Some incredible matches so far, and we expect even more as this tournament continues.
2: And it continues on Thursday with the first of the quarterfinals, Morocco and France. Morocco will be without star forward Ismaël Sabari. He was replaced 22 minutes into Morocco's 3-0 round of 16 win over Canada on Saturday in Houston. He's had testing done and analysis over the last few days to figure out the extent of the hamstring injury. The team says it appears to have shown the strain is not too severe to keep him out of the entire competition. World Cup update brought to you by Gusto. 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Well, straight ahead, what is the future for LeBron? SportsCenter All Night continues. 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
1: Nikola Jokic waiting till next summer to consider an extension. Evan Cohen will tell you this morning how concerned Denver fans should be. That's coming up on Unsportsmanlike. 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
1: The Lynx win. Cheryl Reeve picking up an NBA coaching record 380th win. Arthur Ferry advances to the semifinals at Wimbledon. Qualifier, who grew up near Wimbledon, is now in the semis. Some pretty impressive pitching performances in Major League Baseball Wednesday.
2: Public address announcer Guy Junker just announced Mason Montgomery on the mound, and this crowd greeted that announcement with a cascade of boos. They're still not happy because Jared Jones was pitching a perfect game through six innings.
1: Tossed six innings of perfect baseball, 77 pitches, but as you heard, removed from the game. Sports Radio 93.7, The Fan. Braves go on to beat the Pirates 3-0. Jones, second perfect game bid of at least six innings by a Pirates pitcher this season. Paul Skeens did it back in April. Meanwhile, Blue Jays shut off the Giants 10-0. Dylan Cease went eight innings, eight plus of no-hit ball. Took the no-hitter to the ninth inning, gave up a leadoff single to Elia Ramos. Finished with 118 pitches thrown.
3: Yeah, I think, I mean, especially with going into the break and extra rest and all that, I kept saying whatever it takes, you know. So I guess in my mind I thought maybe 130 at that point was what it was looking like.
1: He's heading towards 130, but 118 was the number when he lost the no-hitter. 11th consecutive start with at least seven strikeouts. Blue Jays do get the win, but pitchers getting pulled. Dylan Cease could have gone farther, whereas Jones was pulled after 77 pitches. ESPN insider Buster Olney.
4: There's no question about it. The other day when Yuri Perez, 23 years old, you know, had that opportunity, seven perfect innings for the Marlins, and I'm watching it play out, I'm like, there's no chance he's going to finish. Because in this era, they do absolutely adhere to the script, to the pitch counts, and there was no chance he was going to finish this game, with the one possible outlier being the veteran starter who's already gotten paid, right? Mm-hmm. It has a relationship with the manager, and Dylan Cease fell into that category. You know, and I think that's part of the reason why he had an opportunity to push his pitch count today, because he's gotten paid. And John Schneider, the Blue Jays manager, is going to give him that opportunity. But it's very rare in baseball now that the manager has the starch to be able to do that. You know, gone are the days when a manager can tell Johan Santana, yeah, go ahead and try to throw 130 pitches while you're completing a no-hitter.
5: Buster, is this because it's the front office's decision, or are these managers that are making these decisions?
4: Without a doubt, it's the managers who are executing the decision, but the decision's made in the front office, which is funny because I can remember Billy Beane, of course, who he's one of the godfathers of Moneyball and in modern day analytics. He told me a story about how his front office came to him, and I want to say this about 2007, 2008, and they were prescribing 180 inning limits for pitchers in the minor leagues. And his response was, well, what's that based on? What's the science? Why 180? Why not 178? Why not 182? He was pushing them what is it one size fits all? Because we know these guys are different. And I really think it comes down to this. You know this, if someone doesn't pitch, they're not going to get hurt.
5: Yeah.
4: And so I think that teams are sort of going to that default. You know what? 90 sounds good, so idiots like Buster won't criticize me if my guy goes down with Tommy John.
1: 77 pitches for Jared Jones on Wednesday as the Pirates wind up losing to the Braves. 77 pitches in a perfect outing through six. 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Dodgers and Rockies tied late.
6: So it'll be Merrill with a runner on second. He hits one through the right side and a base hit. Fernando rounding third. Carroll not even going to try. Just bounces it into Pavin Smith. RBI single Jackson Merrill. It is 8-1 here in the sixth inning.
1: The Padres go on to the win at home on Wednesday. Meanwhile, Dodgers a 4-3 win over the Rockies. Dodgers' 20th series win this season, tying the Brewers for most in Major League Baseball. They've won 19 series finales this season. That's the most in baseball. Rays and Yankees.
7: Cole looks back at second. And the pitch is driven in the air, deep toward right center. Over on the run is Schumann, looking up at the wall. It's off the bottom of the wall and ricochets away for extra bases. Rounding third, scoring Fortes. Stopping a third is Diaz. At second with a double is Jonathan Aranda.
1: 620 WDAE Rays, a 3-0 shutout of the Yankees. Good news for New York. They only struck out 11 times in this game, snapping a streak of back-to-back 17 strikeout games. Yankees' 20th straight game with five runs or fewer, the team's longest streak since 1991. Nationals pulling away from the Astros.
8: Now the pitch, swing by Garcia, drive in the air to deep right center field. It's way back. It's going, going. It's gone. Goodbye. Luis Garcia Jr. has done it again. Unbelievable.
1: Home run number 20 drove in three of the eight runs the Nationals scored. Washington an 8-2 win over the Astros. Nationals Radio Network. SportsCenter All Night, ESPN Radio. We learned on Wednesday, Justin Verlander, 21 seasons in Major League Baseball. This will be the last.
9: Verlander, one strike away from 3,500 lifetime. He throws. He struck him out swinging. Fastball on the outside at 95. A milestone achievement for Justin Verlander.
10: One of the most decorated pitchers of his generation, right-hander Justin Verlander announced that 2026 will be his final major league season.
11: 2-2 the count, the pitch to Hafner, and he waves at it. 99-mile-an-hour fastball. And Verlander has his first major league strikeout.
10: After being taken second overall by the Tigers in the 2004 draft, Verlander took home Rookie of the Year honors in 2006. He and Don Newcomb are the only players to be named the league's top rookie, MVP, and Cy Young in their careers.
12: Short toss to Cabrera, and Justin Verlander turns in a gem. An absolute gem here at Comerica Park.
10: Verlander took home his first of three Cy Young awards while still with the Tigers in 2011. That same season, he was named American League MVP, joining Clayton Kershaw and Shohei Ohtani as the only pitchers to win the award since 1993.
13: Here's a 1-2.
12: Swing and a miss. Gardner goes down. That's 14 strikeouts for Verlander.
14: He's not getting older. He's getting better.
10: Verlander won two more Cy Youngs while with the Astros in 2019 and 2022. He's one of 11 to win the award at least three times and one of nine to win it with multiple teams.
15: And that'll do it. The Houston Astros have won the World Series, and they celebrate their second title in the last six seasons.
10: While in Houston, Verlander was part of two World Series champion teams. He has more strikeouts than any other pitcher in postseason history and ranks second in wins and innings pitched.
12: Swing and a miss, got him on a high fastball, and Justin Verlander with his 300th strikeout of the season.
10: Verlander will finish his career top 10 all-time in strikeouts in the regular season, and he's one of five pitchers with at least five seasons of 250 strikeouts.
12: And that is the ball game. A no-hitter! Justin Verlander, the third of his career! How about Justin Verlander?
1: Justin Verlander calling it a career after 21 seasons, trying to get back from his recent injuries. He's had setbacks, as he still intends to get back this season as well. The ESPN Radio ESPYs auction is back for the first time since 2020. 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Once-in-a-lifetime sports and entertainment experiences are up for bid, including a chance to announce an official NFL draft pick at the 2027 NFL Draft in Washington. A couple of passes to the sold-out Star Wars celebration honoring the 50th anniversary of Star Wars, A New Hope, and VIP access to ESPN shows like NFL Live, SportsCenter, First Take, The Rich Eisen Show, and much more. 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Tune into the 2026 ESPYs, July 15th, 8 p.m. Eastern, ABC, and the ESPN app. Right now, SportsCenter All Night, Mark Cuban accusing the Dallas Mavericks, their governor, of freezing the team's former majority owner out of business opportunities. It's making the accusation against current governor Patrick Dumont. The Dallas Morning News reporting that Cuban alleges adversarial business practices in his bid to move the team about 10 miles north of downtown to the former site of a Dallas mall. Cuban sold his majority stake in 2023, but said he had an agreement to continue running basketball operations, but that Dumont gave former GM Nico Harrison full control of the basketball side. Harrison, of course, wound up being fired in November after the slow start to the season. Where will LeBron James be this season?
13: Once again, the NBA world waiting with bated breath for LeBron James to make up his mind and cast his lot with some NBA team.
16: LeBron James wants to be in a competing environment. He wants to play meaningful basketball.
17: If he was here, I'd say this is your best chance to win. You can win here in Philadelphia.
18: This is one of the more fascinating NBA free agencies we've ever seen because LeBron's asking price is so low and his impact could be so high, which enables so many different teams to give themselves a chance.
1: So many teams in play. Bob Myers, the former Warriors exec, making an appearance Wednesday on an episode of Game Over, the podcast with Max Kellerman, and Rich Paul, the CEO of Clutch Sports, who famously represents LeBron James.
17: If he was here, I'd say I honestly believe this is your best chance to win. You have to decide all the other things that are equally important because it's his life, right? He has to play. He has to face the scrutiny of his decision that'll have people say you should have done this or should have done that. They'll criticize him for whatever, which is his life. So he's been through all that. What I would just say is if it's about winning, let's talk about this team because you can win here in Philadelphia.
1: ESPN insider Brian Windhorst.
18: Bob Myers was obviously a teammate of ours at ESPN for a couple of years. I spent a lot of time with him. He's very smart. He knows that right now LeBron is not taking meetings with these teams that are pitching him. So this was Bob Myers' attempt to pitch directly to LeBron James. You know, in 2010, the meetings came in private and office building. In 2026, they come via podcast. Welcome to the modern era. And look, you don't think podcasts are important in LeBron's world? J.J. Redick did a podcast with LeBron and ended up as head coach of the Lakers. So podcasts can get things done. Bob Myers is very well aware of that. He was speaking to an audience of one, and he got his message across. I don't think any of it was anything LeBron didn't know, but Bob taking the time out was his way of trying to get LeBron to pay attention to the 76ers.
1: And when the dust settles, where is LeBron? ESPN analyst Sinead Ogumike and Monica McNutt.
19: When I look at where LeBron would take his talents next, I'm thinking of where he's going to have the least mileage in terms of games played and experience and the most youth around him that he can help move forward. And I know folks will debate on what role he wants to have in his next stop. But I think Cleveland, I personally am a big fan of the full circle moment of it all, the storybook of it all. I think Donovan Mitchell is one of the better options in terms of superstars that are in their prime still that he could be paired with.
20: To me, this is it, the lineup here, because when I bring out my Rich Paul, you know, whiteboard.
19: Okay.
20: I put up this starting lineup and I'm like, this is plug and play. I know you like that, Wendy. For LeBron James, you have a point guard in James Harden who has completely moved, or at least he should at this point, to straight up facilitator knocking down open shots. You have Donovan Mitchell who's locked in for the long term. And when we talk about his tenure, he has been a four-time All-Star, three-time All-NBA when he's worn a Cleveland Cavaliers uniform, averaging 27 points per game. He's one of the top best players in the league. Evan Mobley and DPOY and Jared Allen, who people sleep on the fact that he's two-way. He was once an All-Star, but, you know, like, he's the type of guy that in the playoffs can provide a necessary oomph.
21: That works.
20: Especially in the front court. So when I look at the field and starting fives in Cleveland, and I'm LeBron James, and I love being at home, getting that home cooking, I might see, like, oh, I can just insert myself at the three. We can play small ball with me at the four. We can go super big and play with me at the three. There are options here that might actually really work.
19: I love what you did there, because the shortcoming, guys, as we've seen the last couple seasons for the Cavs, has been being able to show up in the playoffs. This year, yes, Donovan Mitchell and James Harden are able to achieve something by getting to the Eastern Conference Finals. If LeBron is healthy, and that's been an if at this point in his career, but if he's healthy, he could be the confidence that they might need.
1: And what about those offers that might be out there? ESPN insider Shyam Charania.
22: And a LeBron James, Rich Paul, they're continuing to sift through the leading contenders, the different options, the different teams that have been pitching Rich Paul over the last week since LeBron James informed the Lakers that he's going to be moving on elsewhere. That includes Golden State, Cleveland, Miami, Philadelphia, Minnesota. What we do know, though, is LeBron James wants to be in a competitive competing environment. He wants to play meaningful basketball. But as far as the timeline, there is no timetable. LeBron James does not appear to be in a rush. The last couple weeks has been a lot of family, friends, and golf for LeBron James. Over the last couple weeks, he spent time in the Ohio area, in Akron. He spent time with his close friends and family. That includes Brandon Weems, his close friend, longtime childhood friend, who is now a leading executive with the Cleveland Cavaliers under president of basketball operations, Kobe Altman.
1: Cavs, Heat in the mix. There's some poetry to those potential landing spots. How do we like the potential fit in Philly? ESPN insider Brian Windhorst.
18: Well, I like LeBron's fit everywhere because I've watched him play with hundreds of teammates everywhere he's gone, all across the basketball landscape, and he's pretty much been great in all the spots. He's played in the Olympics with Allen Iverson and in the Olympics with Steph Curry. He's played center and point guard in the same game with the Lakers a couple of months ago. He can fit with any team. I'm not worried about the fit. I think what you would say is LeBron going to Philadelphia would feel awkward at first. In fact, LeBron going anywhere other than Miami or Cleveland right now would feel awkward, but that doesn't mean that it couldn't happen. But I have very little worries about fit with LeBron.
1: LeBron James in free agency with decision to make. College football back in the spotlight. SportsCenter All Night continues. It's ESPN Radio.
0: 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It's the 2026 Home Run Derby with a new format. 20 swings in round one, 15 in round two in the finals. 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
34: 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All that and so much more in the Thursday afternoon Cooper edition of Freddie and Harry. 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
1: 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Scrutiny is increasing on NIL agreements in college. The clearinghouse that those deals go through says it has rejected nearly $90 million in NIL deals since its inception a year ago, the group releasing a report on Wednesday. Meanwhile, the NCAA is sending a letter of inquiry to Cincinnati, centering on former quarterback Brendan Sorsby's time there. Sorsby, of course, ruled permanently ineligible by the NCAA this spring after admitting to placing thousands of sports bets over the past 4 years, including his two seasons with Cincinnati before transferring to Texas Tech this offseason. ESPN's Heather Dinich.
2: I think the biggest thing was just the initial shock of the fact that the NCAA could not enforce its own rule about gambling. That was a new low. And of all of the things that people disagree on throughout college athletics, it seemed to be from coast to coast, there was a universal response to that. And it was, this can't be right. But I think one of the things that came out of it, though, is what the Big Ten and the SEC have been talking about all spring at their meetings that I attended, which was, is there a way that we as conferences can find ways to create and enforce rules? Because right now, college athletics is ungovernable. Because anytime the NCAA tries to make a rule, somebody turns around and sues them.
1: As for Cincinnati, their officials declined to comment on the matter at Big 12 Media Days in Texas on Wednesday. 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This was SportsCenter, presented by Gusto. Back to baseball, Angels rout the Rangers 13-1, 12-run victory, their largest since beating the Rockies 25-1 in June of 2023, Rangers' largest loss and the most runs allowed this season. Mets a 6-2 win over the Royals. Mets have won 3 of 4 following their three-game losing streak.
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0: Number 5.
1: When you're working on a possible no-hit bid, as Dylan Cease was for Toronto in the 8th inning, you need your defense to have your back. 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
4: And the 1-0. Is hit in the air out to center field, racing back, Varsho onto the warning track, makes the grab as he crashes into the wall. What a play by Dalton Varsho, and we're still going now with one out in the 8th. A big defensive play from the Blue Jays center fielder.
0: Number 4.
1: Braves were on the wrong side of a perfect game bid until they broke that up in the 7th. Then took control of the game in the 8th. 680 The Fan.
5: Bart swings and a fly ball hit well. Deep left center field. Reynolds on the run to the wall. That thing is out of here. The former Pirate comes back to Pittsburgh and launches one to the deepest part of the yard. It's 2-0 Braves as the stalemate is over.
0: Number 3.
1: The team that leads all of baseball in runs scored? That would be Washington. Nationals Radio Network.
6: Now the pitch, swing by Garcia, drive in the air to deep right center field. It's way back. It's going, going. It's gone. Goodbye. Luis Garcia Jr. has done it again. Unbelievable.
0: Number 2.
1: 26-year-old Alex Rodon was called back up to the Twins on Tuesday. Wednesday saw his first big league action of the year. Treasure Island Baseball Network.
7: Here's the pitch. Swung on and hit high in the air. Deep right field for Rodon. That ball is off the wall, and the Twins will win it on an Allen Rodon double to right. The Twins walk off the Guardians. 6-5, your final score. The Twins are mobbing Rodon in right center field.
0: Number 1.
1: Cardinals avoid a sweep, and Alec Burleson matches the longest shot of his career. Cardinals Radio Network.
5: Here it is for Burleson. A swing and a long one. Right field. That ball is long gone. Burleson, a two-run shot off a lefty, Jared Koenig. The Cardinals have extended their lead to 5-0. He hit that ball so hard it couldn't go foul.
1: 443 feet, in fact. matching the longest homer of his career. He's hit 63 of them in his career. Cubs, a 9-7 win over the Orioles. 9 combined homers, tying the most in a 9-inning game this season. All of those instances involve the Cubs. Pete Crow Armstrong hitting his 21st. Marlins, a 2-0 shutout of the Mariners. Marlins have won 15 of their last 17 home games. Best 17-game home streak since 2003. They went on to win the World Series. Red Sox, a 5-0 shutout of the White Sox for their 5th straight win. Well, speaking of putting up zeros, that's next. Sports Center All Night continues. It's ESPN Radio.
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0: Coming up on SportsCenter All Night. Count down the days until the king picks his court.
7: There is no timetable. LeBron James does not appear to be in a rush. The last couple weeks has been a lot of family, friends, and golf for LeBron James. Over the last couple weeks, he spent time in the Ohio area, in Akron. He spent time with his close friends and family.
0: So close, yet so far.
8: The kick and the 1-2 pitch. He struck him out. 99 down the middle, and he's through 8 innings with no hits allowed.
0: Larkin, a fever battle of sparks in L.A.
9: Caitlin comes over. She gets it. Caitlin, right wing. Blow by. All the way for two. 25-15. Fever under two to go in the first. It's an 8-0 run.
0: Plus, an all-time great hangs up the spikes.
10: Right when I was about to get back, something else happens, and I feel like I'm plugging holes in a boat. And all the meanwhile, you know, just kind of looking at time, the game, how the game's played now. And, like, I think the writing kind of was on the wall.
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11: 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Baseball seeing some impressive performances on Wednesday in San Francisco. Blue Jays visiting the Giants. Toronto starter Dylan Cease wasn't giving up anything.
8: The kick and the 1-2 pitch.
12: He struck him out. 99 down the middle, and he's through 8 innings with no hits allowed. 7-0 Blue Jays onto the ninth.
11: He was dealing on the mound and getting run support as well.
8: Nobody out. The pitch to Vladimir Guerrero Jr. is hit well out to left center field. Looking back, Gilbert. That ball is gone. Line drive smash to straightaway center, and Vladimir Guerrero Jr. has hit his fifth home run of the season, a two-run shot to make it 9-0 Blue Jays.
11: Blue Jays taking a 10-0 lead to the bottom of the ninth. Last licks for the Giants. Never mind 10 runs. They were still looking for one hit.
8: Wind and the 1-1. And it's flipped out towards shallow center and down for a base hit. Off the handle, it looped into center, and Elliot Ramos breaks up the no-hitter to start the ninth inning. And now a very well-deserved applause and recognition, even by the road fans, for Dylan Cease, who was masterful today in 8-plus.
11: Sportsnet 590, the fan, Cease, 8-plus, striking out 11. 118 pitches, took the no-hitter to the ninth inning before giving up the leadoff single to Ramos. After the win, the 10-0 win for the Blue Jays. Cease spoke with Roger Sportsnet.
13: A phenomenal outing. I know you have to be disappointed. Take us through what's going on your mind when you stepped out on the mound for that ninth inning.
14: Not a whole lot, really. I was just in attack mode. Previous inning, we kind of planned out how we wanted to attack, and I just wanted to mix it up a little bit right there. I probably should have thrown a slider, but if I get that sinker a little more in, maybe it's good. I don't know. That's baseball, you know, but it's a good one.
13: It was a very, very good one. Dylan, listen, you're so humble. It seemed like you had everything working this afternoon. What about the game plan led you to the kind of success you had this afternoon?
14: I think I was just throwing strikes, really, you know, getting the ball in the zone. I feel like I commanded everything besides my changeup. So I think it was a really good mix, getting the ball where we needed to get it, and then just trusting and attacking.

0: you had a lot of first pitch strikes. I mean, you have to be pleased. And how much of a factor is that when you're just pitching the way you did this afternoon?
1: Yeah, it's the name of the game. It makes our lives way easier. You know, those outings where I only go five, it's because I'm 2-0 to everybody. So really, I just I really have tried to focus on not beating myself, you know, and I think the first step with that is getting it in the zone early.
0: You had some terrific defensive plays behind you, Dylan, in that bottom of the eighth. What's going through your mind when you saw Dalton Varsho make that grab by the wall?
1: Yeah, I mean, that's usually a couple of those happen every no-hitter. You know, Erndog made the play up the middle of the previous inning. That wasn't easy. So, you know, I try not to let myself get too carried away when I'm in, like, the fifth, sixth with no-hitters, because it's just, you know, I mean, any little thing, it's a hit. So, you know, when you start seeing stuff like that, you're like, man, maybe it is my day-to-day. So, I don't know. How many strikeouts did I have?
0: You had 11. Thank you very much. Right. That's pretty good. You said you're happy with that. Before I let you go, you signed on with this Blue Jays organization because you felt that they would take your game to the next level. As you made your final start in the unofficial first half of the season, what have you thought about your first half? How would you assess your performance?
1: I think it's been good. You know, I've had a lot of really good starts, and there's a couple starts, you know, I've had a handful that I'm really not happy with. Really, those starts, like I said, where I beat myself and I throw too many balls and all that, it's extremely frustrating. So, you know, at the end of the day, I mean, I'm going to the All-Star game. There's a lot of positives, but I think as a pitcher, I'm always kind of focusing on the areas of weakness that we can improve. But it's been a great first half. I've really enjoyed it. I love Toronto, so let's just keep it going.
2: Dylan Cease and the Blue Jays getting the shutout win over the Giants. Cease with his 11th consecutive start with at least 7 strikeouts, second longest in Blue Jays history, behind 13 straight starts with at least 7 strikeouts from Roger Clemens in 1997. Toronto getting an impressive outing from their starter. Likewise, the Pirates.
3: And the pitch. Ground ball, third base. Gonzalez up with it and on to first. And perfect baseball through 6 innings for Jared Jones. 18 up, 18 down.
2: Sports Radio 93.7. The Fan, perfect through 6. We will never know how he would fare the rest of the way. Jared Jones was pulled, having thrown 77 pitches through 6 innings. His manager, Don Kelly.
4: He knew, though. You know, coming off of surgery and him going 5 ups, I mean, we actually pushed him an extra inning there. He was throwing the ball so well. And that sucks, you know, for him and under normal circumstances. You know, perfect game. He'd continue to go coming off of surgery and everything. We just can't push him there. It's a tough one, man. And I think that we've talked about it before. Health is the most important thing. Winning the game and then personal accomplishments third, you know, and wanting guys to stay health is the number one thing with these guys, because we need Jared for the rest of the season throwing the ball like that. Trying to push him right now when he's only had 5 ups to go, it just, there's no way.
2: He was perfect through 6, does not see the 7th in a scoreless game. But the bullpen picked him up, right?
5: Barge swings and a fly ball hit well. Deep left center field. Reynolds on the run to the wall. That thing is out of here. The former Pirate comes back to Pittsburgh and launches one to the deepest part of the yard. It's 2-0 Braves as the stalemate is over.
2: 680 the Fan. Braves get that shot and wind up winning it 3-0 over the Pirates, who have their 8th shutout loss this season, tied for the 3rd most in baseball. Atlanta with the win, snapping a 3-game losing streak. They record their 5th shutout win this season. Braves, Pirates, that game didn't see a run scored until the 8th. Such was not the case between the Phillies and the Reds.
6: And the 1-1. Ellie shoots this the other way, deep to right field. Rincones turns, looks, it is gone! A 2-run blast the other way for Ellie De La Cruz, and the Reds stretch the lead to 3-0-2. And Stewart goes the other way. Another deep fly ball. Again, Rincones back, out of room and gone. Second home run of the night for Sal Stewart. And now J.J. Bleday unloads. He hammers it way out of here to right. Back to back to back jacks for the Reds. Ellie, Sal, and J.J. all going out of here to right.
2: Big fourth inning for the Reds. 700 WLW. Kyle Schwarber adds his major league leading 32nd homer, but it's not good enough. Reds beat the Phillies 11-5. Sal Stewart with two homers. He now has 19. Second big league rookie with two multi-homer games this season. Reds hitting three consecutive in the fourth inning. Four homers total in that inning. Five homers for the game. Their most in the game this season. ESPN's Buster Olney.
7: The ballpark living up to its nickname, Great American Small Park, with the ball just flying out. You know, Sal Stewart, who's a National League All-Star in his rookie season, you know, hitting two out. His swings reminded me of when you see the Yankees, Aaron Judge, Stanton, driving the ball to right field because they know the dimensions are going to help him out and hit some home runs. So it was a home run display. I think the Phillies knew that the pitching matchup might be tough tonight with Chase Burns, National League All-Star in the mound for them. And so it was a high-scoring affair, as they like to say.
8: Buster, you mentioned Don Mattingly and the Phillies have turned things around under Mattingly. What does that future hold for him beyond this season?
7: I, you know, did a sit-down with him before the game, and I had not seen him answer that question or be asked that question before tonight because, of course, when he was hired, it was right after the Phillies had fired Rob Thompson. They offered the job to Alex Cora. Alex Cora says no. You know, Dave Dombrowski and Alex Cora are very tight. Dave Dombrowski, head of baseball operations for the Phillies, and they bring in Mattingly, and it was made very clear at that time he's an interim manager. Well, they basically won two-thirds of their games since that change was made. So I asked Don in their interview, hey, if the Phillies come to you and they want to talk about you remaining as manager beyond 2026, how would you feel about that? And he made no bones about it. He's like, yeah, I want to do that. And he said it's up to Dave Dombrowski. But look, you bring in a manager in Philadelphia in a market like that, and you race toward the top of the National League East, and you're one of the big threats against the Dodgers, you do wonder if this has earned Don Mattingly at least another year. He's under contract for 2027.
2: Phillies have allowed 27 runs over their last three games. They're most over a three-game span since mid-April. Tigers, a 6-1 win over the Athletics. They are 20-12 since the start of June, best record of the American League in that span. 7-1 in their last eight games. As for the A's, a season-long five-game losing streak. They're 1-9 in their last 10. Speaking of the Tigers and their pitching, Justin Verlander says he'll be retiring at the end of the season. He's a three-time Cy Young winner. He's got a pair of World Series rings, an MVP, should be in Cooperstown sooner rather than later. At the age of 43, he's the oldest player in baseball. He's made just one start this season before he landed on the IL back in April with inflammation in his left hip. He was scheduled to return in late June, but that was delayed after he suffered a hamstring strain during a bullpen session. This fall, he'll be calling it a career.
9: Dealing with this injury, kind of, you know, it's been way more difficult than anticipated. I think last year was a season that kind of showed myself that I could be healthy. And so that was something I was really excited about coming into the season. I was like, okay, let me just put another healthy season under my belt and kind of build off the momentum from last year. And then that obviously got railroaded at the beginning of the season. And something that turned into a 2 or 3 week thing turned into a couple month long thing. And then right when I was about to get back, something else happens. And I feel like I'm plugging holes in a boat. And all the meanwhile, you know, just kind of looking at time, the game, how the game's played now, things that I have left to accomplish. And, like, I think the writing kind of was on the wall. As you know, 300 wins, 4,000 strikeouts, those are a few years away. Two maybe really good ones. And even that's, like, the way the game's played now, I think wins are just getting so much harder and harder to come by. Then I have to really sit down and kind of analyze, like I do everything, really. Analyze what's worth it and what's not. I love this game. I've said I want to play as long as I can. At the same time, it's like, okay, obviously I think next year, one of the things that come to mind is, is this going to be a hard season with the CBA up? You know, are we going to be delayed going into the season? I don't know. I certainly hope not. But everybody's saying we are, and that would just be like another hurdle to have to overcome. And along with the way the game's played now, and then I sit there and think about my family and spending time with them. And that's something that's been more and more on my mind as this season particularly has gone along. They were up here most of last month and, you know, had a great time with them. And spending more time with them kind of made me see the other side of things. And, you know, you kind of put it all together and really consider things. And I think I've been trending towards this conclusion for a little while. I think if you ask some of my teammates, I've probably started to mention things that I've never mentioned in my life. You know, I'm in a good place about it. I think, as you can tell, I've considered it quite a lot. I don't take this lightly, but I'm happy for the future, what it holds.
2: As for this season, the immediate future still intends to return, scheduled to throw a bullpen session prior to Thursday's game. He will make his 10th All-Star Game appearance next week. He was named a legend pick by Commissioner Rob Manfred on Wednesday. He mentioned his career totals in his 21 seasons, currently 266 regular season wins, strikeouts, 3,554. So 300 wins, 4,000 strikeouts, still off in the distance, as he mentioned. SportsCenter All Night, ESPN Radio, WNBA. We had a milestone Wednesday as the Lynx visited the Sun.
10: Miller lets it fly, but it does not matter. Minnesota, 22 bench points this quarter, and Cheryl Reeve officially passes Mike Tebow for 380 career regular season wins and sets the WNBA all-time record.
2: Saw it on USA Network. Lynx, an 86-80 win over the Sun, 380 career regular season wins, most by a head coach in W history.
11: I just wanted to win the game. It wasn't for me. I don't think this way. I appreciate how much it meant to the players to celebrate the moment. That's not lost on me how important, you know, so many players in that locker room, you know, on the staff, and, you know, just talking with Chuck, our trainer, so many people that have been on this journey with me for so long, you know, and even the new ones, like I told them, I mean, just to share it with them, it was incredibly meaningful. You know, it's a moment in time, you know, it's one of those things. But to do it with people that you really, really care about, and, you know, will give anything, you know, for the team to be successful. And I have a great appreciation for all of them.
2: Lynx getting the win over Connecticut on Wednesday. Meanwhile, a group of 11 Republican lawmakers sending a letter to WNBA Commissioner Kathy Engelbert Wednesday, saying the association needs to take accountability for multiple attacks against Indiana's Caitlin Clark. The lawmakers say they're concerned by reports that attacks against Clark may be racially motivated. Clark back on the court Wednesday against L.A.
12: Really disappointing loss for the Sparks to the Storm. Caitlin Clark with her first three-point make tonight.
2: She finished with 9 points. Fever losing to the Sparks, 106-92. L.A. outscoring the Fever 60-38 in the paint. Nneka Ogwumike, a team-high 24 points in the win for L.A. Mersey, Ferry crosses to the semis. That's next. SportsCenter All Night continues. It's ESPN Radio.
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1: 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Wimbledon Wednesday, the last American man is bounced in the quarterfinals. Taylor Fritz bowing out in straight sets to the two seed, Alexander Zverev, who gets his third consecutive major semifinal appearance. First at Wimbledon, fifth active man to reach the semis in all four majors. His matchup in the semis, probably the best storyline of the tournament.
2: Three match points.
3: Resets to those 6-4, 7-6.
2: The wild card, 6-0. The British wild card in the semi-finals of Wimbledon. Extraordinary. Flavio Cavoli, well beaten, gracious at the net. And Arthur Ferry, who grew up so close to centre court, now seems to own it.
1: Arthur Ferry, qualifier, fifth British man to reach the Wimbledon semi-finals in the Open era. Last to do it was Andy Murray, seven times. Ferry advancing in straight sets on Wednesday, fourth men's wild card in the Open era to reach a major semi. First player ranked outside the top 100 to make a Wimbledon semifinal since Goran Ivanišević won the title in 2001. Ferry grew up a stone's throw from Wimbledon and now playing in the semis. Coverage continues on ESPN. Right now, SportsCenter All Night. How about the comeback we saw in Atlanta?
4: They score again. This is impossible to score three times in that amount of time. And I have to throw all my notes out the window.
5: Duka is still the master of orchestra of that team. What a game. Can never come them out.
6: What a performance from the defending champions in the end.
7: Somehow keeps rolling back the clock.
5: How could I have been so wrong?
4: It was unbelievable to me what it looked like.
5: But Messi is still at the top of the top.
1: Tom Brady taking to social media. Quote, yeah, so that might top 28-3. Messi in Argentina with that improbable comeback, staying alive in the World Cup this week. And now we are down to eight. Quarterfinal action getting underway Thursday. France and Morocco first up. ESPN analyst Frank Leboeuf, Shaka Hislop, Julian Lawrence.
8: Two Frenchmen on the panel. Let's start with France against Morocco then. How scared are you?
9: I'm not scared, but I have respect for Moroccan team. I think they're much better than 4 years ago when they played the semi-final. Overall, I think France are better,
8: right?
9: But you have to be at 100%. Otherwise, you can be very, very surprised.
8: Jules?
10: Yeah, it's that French front four. Incredible attacking flair, attacking talent. Olise, Dembele, probably doing this game, I think, and Mbappe up front in the form of their lives together. So I think it'd be very difficult for Morocco to contain them. As simple as that, and I see France scoring more goals than Morocco, you know.
8: What about England against Norway, Shaq? That's harder to call, isn't it?
11: It sure is that. Listen, I think Norway have surprised everybody in this tournament. We know they had the pieces, but we wanted to see them put it together. They did that. In Nyland in goal and Erling Haaland up at the other end, they can keep them out, and we know Erling Haaland can certainly score them. They are not to be taken at all lightly. England get here by virtue of what I feel has been their best performance away in Mexico. Again, that they had every reason to lose. Yet they ground out a performance and showed a character that I'm not sure I've seen an England team do before. I make England's favorite for this, but again, it is not going
8: to be. So England are your pick?
11: Against Norway, yes.
8: Okay, good. I'm just checking.
11: That's what, right. That's what I just finished up saying.
8: Well, you said they were favourites. Yes, but that doesn't necessarily mean
11: that's my pick, Dan, yes.
8: Right, okay.
10: England, for me, I know the pressure will be on England because for Norway now, quarterfinals was probably the objective at the start of the tournament. They've got nothing to lose really anymore. But I think England are better overall in every line, pretty much. Even up front, I still think Kane is better than Haaland. And I just think that this England team now, especially after the epic win against Mexico, will have the edge.
8: In the other semifinals, in other quarterfinals, I think it's fair to say that Argentina are the favourites along with Spain. Out of those two games, which is the most likely to see an upset?
9: I go for that Argentina-Switzerland. I don't see Spain having trouble that much against Belgium, with all due respect to Belgium, because Spain are, for me, the favourites, well, one of the favourites of the World Cup. Argentina, it can be an upset. I think the Swiss can trouble them, and then they didn't show consistency that I was talking about, the Viking. So I go for Switzerland in that game.
8: chance.
11: I agree. I do think both Spain and Argentina go through, but I think if there's an upset to come from one of those, it's Argentina-Switzerland. Argentina haven't been tested, certainly not in this way. I'm not at all convinced by Belgium on the other side of that question.
10: Yeah, I agree with Spain. We're going to beat Belgium, and I think Switzerland will give some problem to Argentina, who will still win eventually, but yeah, I will go for that.
8: France are the favourites still as we reach the final eight of the World Cup.
9: That's only fair.
8: Some incredible matches so far, and we expect even more as this tournament continues.
1: And it continues on Thursday with the first of the quarterfinals, Morocco and France. Morocco will be without star forward Ismaël Sebaïri. He was replaced 22 minutes into Morocco's 3-0 round of 16 win over Canada on Saturday in Houston. He's had testing done and analysis over the last few days to figure out the extent of the hamstring injury. The team says it appears to have shown the strain is not too severe to keep him out of the entire competition. World Cup update brought to you by Gusto. 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Well, straight ahead, what is the future for LeBron? SportsCenter All Night continues. It's ESPN Radio.
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13: A walk-off homer in the bottom of the 14th inning. 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
0: From opening day.
13: And to left field. See you later. Mike Trout, how's that to start the season?
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13: Oh, my goodness. He crushed it. Giancarlo Stanton and the American League with one swing has tied it up.
22: 457-foot home run. 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
23: Oh, that was amazing.
0: Plus, every game of Major League Baseball's postseason.
13: Judge back some more. Leaping and he caught it. Out of here. Mookie Betts. Shohei Ohtani.
0: Until a champion is crowned at the World Series.
13: And the Dodgers have won it. Repeat champions for the first time in baseball in 25 years. The Dodgers are World Series champs.
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1: Nikola Jokic waiting till next summer to consider an extension. Evan Cohen will tell you this morning how concerned Denver fans should be. That's coming up on Unsportsmanlike. 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
1: The Lynx win. Cheryl Reeve picking up an NBA coaching record 380th win. Arthur Ferry advances to the semifinals at Wimbledon. Qualifier, who grew up near Wimbledon, is now in the semis. Some pretty impressive pitching performances in Major League Baseball Wednesday.
2: Public address announcer Guy Junker just announced Mason Montgomery on the mound, and this crowd greeted that announcement with a cascade of boos. They're still not happy because Jared Jones was pitching a perfect game through six innings.
1: Tossed six innings of perfect baseball, 77 pitches, but as you heard, removed from the game. Sports Radio 93.7, The Fan. Braves go on to beat the Pirates 3-0. Jones, second perfect game bid of at least six innings by a Pirates pitcher this season. Paul Skeens did it back in April. Meanwhile, Blue Jays shut off the Giants 10-0. Dylan Cease went eight innings, eight plus of no-hit ball. Took the no-hitter to the ninth inning, gave up a leadoff single to Elliot Ramos. Finished with 118 pitches thrown.
3: Yeah, I think, especially with going into the break and extra rest and all that, I kept saying whatever it takes, you know. So I guess in my mind I thought maybe 130 at that point was what it was looking like.
1: He's heading towards 130, but 118 was the number when he lost the no-hitter. 11th consecutive start with at least seven strikeouts. Blue Jays do get the win, but pitchers getting pulled. Dylan Cease could have gone farther, whereas Jones was pulled after 77 pitches. ESPN insider Buster Olney.
4: There's no question about it. The other day when Yuri Perez, 23 years old, had that opportunity, seven perfect innings for the Marlins, and I'm watching it play out, I'm like, there's no chance he's going to finish. Because in this era, they do absolutely adhere to the script, to the pitch counts, and there was no chance he was going to finish this game, with the one possible outlier being the veteran starter who's already gotten paid. Right? Mm-hmm. It has a relationship with the manager, and Dylan Cease fell into that category. And I think that's part of the reason why he had an opportunity to push his pitch count today, because he's gotten paid. And John Schneider, the Blue Jays manager, is going to give him that opportunity. But it's very rare in baseball now that the manager has the starch to be able to do that. Gone are the days when a manager can tell Johan Santana, yeah, go ahead and try to throw 130 pitches while you're completing a no-hitter.
5: Buster, is this because it's the front office's decision, or are these managers that are making these decisions?
4: Without a doubt, it's the managers who are executing the decision, but the decision's made in the front office, which is funny because I can remember Billy Beane, of course, who he's one of the godfathers of Moneyball and in modern day analytics. He told me a story about how his front office came to him. And I want to say this about 2007, 2008, and they were prescribing 180 inning limits for pitchers in the minor leagues. And his response was, well, what's that based on? What's the science? Why 180? Why not 178? Why not 182? He was pushing them why is it one size fits all? Because we know these guys are different. And I really think it comes down to this. This, if someone doesn't pitch, they're not going to get hurt.
5: Yeah.
4: And so I think that teams are sort of going to that default. 90 sounds good, so idiots like Buster won't criticize me if my guy goes down with Tommy John.
1: Speaking of strong outings, Padres starter Michael King with his fifth start of the season with at least six innings and either one or zero runs allowed. Padres beat the Diamondbacks 10-4, the 10 runs being a season high. Dodgers, Rockies, much closer. 3-3 game in the eighth.
6: The 3-2 pitch. That swings, base hit, center field. Edmund scores. Dodgers take the lead. For Mookie Betts, that is the 32nd go-ahead run batted in the eighth inning or later.
1: First go-ahead hit in the seventh inning or later this season, though. That go-ahead hit capping a nine-pitch at-bat, AM 570 LA Sports. Dodgers a 4-3 win over the Rockies. Dodgers taking 2 of 3. Rockies haven't won a series at Dodger Stadium in 5 years, since August of 2021. Dodgers with their 20th series win this season. Yankees have been struggling of late.
7: Cole looks back at second. And the pitch is driven in the air, deep toward right center. Over on the right is Schumann, looking up at the wall. It's off the bottom of the wall and ricochets away for extra bases. Rounding third, scoring Fortes. Stopping a third is Diaz. At second with a double is Jonathan Aranda.
1: 620 WDAE Rays, a 3-0 shutout of the Yankees. Good news for New York, they only struck out 11 times in this game, snapping a streak of back-to-back 17 strikeout games. Yankees' 20th straight game with five runs or fewer, the team's longest streak since 1991. Nationals pulling away from the Astros.
8: Now the pitch, swing by Garcia, drive in the air to deep right center field. It's way back, it's going, going, it's gone, goodbye. Luis Garcia Jr. has done it again.
1: Home run number 20, drove in three of the eight runs the Nationals scored. Washington an 8-2 win over the Astros. Nationals Radio Network. SportsCenter All Night, ESPN Radio. We learned on Wednesday, Justin Verlander, 21 seasons in Major League Baseball. This will be the last.
9: Verlander, one strike away from 3,500 lifetime. He throws. He struck him out swinging. Fastball on the outside at 95. A milestone achievement for Justin Verlander.
10: One of the most decorated pitchers of his generation, right-hander Justin Verlander announced that 2026 will be his final major league season.
11: 2-2 the count, the pitch to Hafner, and he waves at it, 99-mile-an-hour fastball. And Verlander has his first major league strikeout.
10: After being taken second overall by the Tigers in the 2004 draft, Verlander took home Rookie of the Year honors in 2006. He and Don Newcomb are the only players to be named the league's top rookie, MVP, and Cy Young in their careers.
12: Short toss to Cabrera, and Justin Verlander turns in a gem. An absolute gem here at Comerica Park.
10: Verlander took home his first of three Cy Young awards while still with the Tigers in 2011. That same season, he was named American League MVP, joining Clayton Kershaw and Shohei Ohtani as the only pitchers to win the award since 1993.
13: Here's a 1-2.
12: Swing and a miss. Gardner goes down. That's 14 strikeouts for Verlander.
13: He's not getting older. He's getting better.
10: Verlander won two more Cy Youngs while with the Astros in 2019 and 2022. He's one of 11 to win the award at least three times and one of nine to win it with multiple teams.
14: And that'll do it. The Houston Astros have won the World Series. And they celebrate their second title in the last six seasons.
10: While in Houston, Verlander was part of two World Series champion teams. He has more strikeouts than any other pitcher in postseason history and ranks second in wins and innings pitched.
12: Swing and a miss. Got him on a high fastball. And Justin Verlander with his 300th strikeout of the season.
10: Verlander will finish his career top 10 all-time in strikeouts in the regular season. And he's one of five pitchers with at least five seasons of 250 strikeouts.
12: And that is the ball game. A no-hitter, Justin Verlander, the third of his career. How about Justin Verlander?
1: Justin Verlander calling it a career after 21 seasons, trying to get back from his recent injuries. He's had setbacks, as he still intends to get back this season as well. The ESPN Radio ESPYs auction is back for the first time since 2020. 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Once-in-a-lifetime sports and entertainment experiences are up for bid, including a chance to announce an official NFL draft pick at the 2027 NFL Draft in Washington. A couple of passes to the sold-out Star Wars celebration honoring the 50th anniversary of Star Wars, A New Hope, and VIP access to ESPN shows like NFL Live, SportsCenter, First Take, The Rich Eisen Show, and much more. 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Tune into the 2026 ESPYs, July 15th, 8 p.m. Eastern, ABC, and the ESPN app. Right now, SportsCenter All Night, Mark Cuban accusing the Dallas Mavericks, their governor, of freezing the team's former majority owner out of business opportunities. It's making the accusation against current governor Patrick Dumont. The Dallas Morning News reporting that Cuban alleges adversarial business practices in his bid to move the team about 10 miles north of downtown to the former site of a Dallas mall. Cuban sold his majority stake in 2023, but said he had an agreement to continue running basketball operations, but that Dumont gave former GM Nico Harrison full control of the basketball side. Harrison, of course, wound up being fired in November after the slow start to the season. Where will LeBron James be this season?
15: Once again, the NBA world waiting with bated breath for LeBron James to make up his mind and cast his lot with some NBA team.
16: LeBron James wants to be in a competing environment. He wants to play meaningful basketball.
17: If he was here, I'd say this is your best chance to win. You can win here in Philadelphia.
18: This is one of the more fascinating NBA free agencies we've ever seen because LeBron's asking price is so low and his impact could be so high, which enables so many different teams to give themselves a chance.
1: So many teams in play. Bob Myers, the former Warriors exec, making an appearance Wednesday on an episode of Game Over, the podcast with Max Kellerman, and Rich Paul, the CEO of Clutch Sports, who famously represents LeBron James.
17: If he was here, I'd say I honestly believe this is your best chance to win. You have to decide all the other things that are equally important because it's his life, right? He has to play. He has to face the scrutiny of his decision that half the people will say you should have done this or should have done that. They'll criticize him for whatever, which is his life. So he's been through all that. What I would just say is if it's about winning, let's talk about this team because you can win here in Philadelphia.
1: ESPN insider Brian Windhorst.
18: Bob Myers was obviously a teammate of ours at ESPN for a couple of years. I spent a lot of time with him. He's very smart. He knows that right now LeBron is not taking meetings with these teams that are pitching him. So this was Bob Myers' attempt to pitch directly to LeBron James. You know, in 2010, the meetings came in private and office building. In 2026, they come via podcast. Welcome to the modern era. And look, you don't think podcasts are important in LeBron's world? J.J. Redick did a podcast with LeBron and ended up as head coach of the Lakers. So podcasts can get things done. Bob Myers is very well aware of that. He was speaking to an audience of one, and he got his message across. I don't think any of it was anything LeBron didn't know, but Bob taking the time out was his way of trying to get LeBron to pay attention to the 76ers.
1: And when the dust settles, where is LeBron? ESPN analyst Sinead Ogwumike and Monica McNutt.
19: When I look at where LeBron would take his talents next, I'm thinking of where he's going to have the least mileage in terms of games played and experience and the most youth around him that he can help move forward. And I know folks will debate on what role he wants to have in his next stop. But I think Cleveland, I personally am a big fan of the full circle moment of it all, the storybook of it all. I think Donovan Mitchell is one of the better options in terms of superstars that are in their prime still that he could be paired with.
20: To me, this is it, the lineup here, because when I bring out my Rich Paul, you know, white board.
19: Okay.
20: I put up this starting lineup and I'm like, this is plug and play. I know you like that, Wendy. For LeBron James, you have a point guard in James Harden who has completely moved, or at least he should at this point, to straight up facilitator knocking down open shots. You have Donovan Mitchell who's locked in for the long term. And when we talk about his tenure, he has been a four-time All-Star, three-time All-NBA when he's worn a Cleveland Cavaliers uniform, averaging 27 points per game. He's one of the top best players in the league. Evan Mobley, a DPOY, and Jared Allen, who people sleep on the fact that he's two-way. He was once an All-Star, but you know, like, he's the type of guy that in the playoffs can provide a necessary oomph.
21: That works.
20: Especially in the front court. So when I look at the field and starting fives in Cleveland, and I'm LeBron James and I love being at home, getting that home cooking, I might see like, oh, I can just insert myself at the three. We can play small ball with me at the four. We can go super big and play with me at the three. There are options here that might actually really work.
19: I love what you did there, because the shortcoming, guys, as we've seen the last couple seasons for the Cavs, has been being able to show up in the playoffs. This year, yes, Donovan Mitchell and James Harden are able to achieve something by getting to the Eastern Conference Finals. If LeBron is healthy, and that's been an if at this point in his career, but if he's healthy, he could be the confidence that they might need.
1: And what about those offers that might be out there? ESPN insider Shams Charania.
16: And a LeBron James, Rich Paul, they're continuing to sift through the leading contenders, the different options, the different teams that have been pitching Rich Paul over the last week since LeBron James informed the Lakers that he's going to be moving on elsewhere. That includes Golden State, Cleveland, Miami, Philadelphia, Minnesota. What we do know, though, is LeBron James wants to be in a competitive competing environment. He wants to play meaningful basketball. But as far as the timeline, there is no timetable. LeBron James does not appear to be in a rush. The last couple weeks has been a lot of family, friends, and golf for LeBron James. Over the last couple weeks, he spent time in the Ohio area, in Akron. He spent time with his close friends and family. That includes Brandon Weems, his close friend, longtime childhood friend, who is now a leading executive with the Cleveland Cavaliers under president of basketball operations, Kobe Altman.
1: Cavs Heat in the mix. There's some poetry to those potential landing spots. How do we like the potential fit in Philly? ESPN insider Brian Windhorst.
18: Well, I like LeBron's fit everywhere because I've watched him play with hundreds of teammates everywhere he's gone, all across the basketball landscape, and he's pretty much been great in all the spots. He's played in the Olympics with Allen Iverson and in the Olympics with Steph Curry. He's played center and point guard in the same game with the Lakers a couple of months ago. He can fit with any team. I'm not worried about the fit. I think what you would say is LeBron going to Philadelphia would feel awkward at first. In fact, LeBron going anywhere other than Miami or Cleveland right now would feel awkward, but that doesn't mean that it couldn't happen. But I have very little worries about fit with LeBron.
1: LeBron James in free agency with decision to make. College football back in the spotlight. SportsCenter All Night continues. It's ESPN Radio.
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15: Hey, it's Evan Cohen. Coming up Thursday, Nikola Jokic has opted to wait until next summer to sign an extension with the Nuggets. I'll tell you how concerned Denver fans should be about that. 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
1: 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Scrutiny is increasing on NIL agreements in college. The clearinghouse that those deals go through says it has rejected nearly $90 million in NIL deals since its inception a year ago, the group releasing a report on Wednesday. Meanwhile, the NCAA is sending a letter of inquiry to Cincinnati, centering on former quarterback Brendan Sorsby's time there. Sorsby, of course, ruled permanently ineligible by the NCAA this spring after admitting to placing thousands of sports bets over the past 4 years, including his two seasons with Cincinnati before transferring to Texas Tech this offseason. ESPN's Heather Dinich.
2: I think the biggest thing was just the initial shock of the fact that the NCAA could not enforce its own rule about gambling. That was a new low. And of all of the things that people disagree on throughout college athletics, it seemed to be from coast to coast, there was a universal response to that. And it was, this can't be right. But I think one of the things that came out of it, though, is what the Big Ten and the SEC have been talking about all spring at their meetings that I attended, which was, is there a way that we as conferences can find ways to create and enforce rules? Because right now, college athletics is ungovernable. Because anytime the NCAA tries to make a rule, somebody turns around and sues them.
1: As for Cincinnati, their officials declined to comment on the matter at Big 12 Media Days in Texas on Wednesday. 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Back to baseball. Angels route the Rangers 13-1, 12-run victory, their largest since beating the Rockies 25-1 in June of 2023, Rangers' largest loss and the most runs allowed this season. Mets a 6-2 win over the Royals. Mets have won 3 of 4 following their three-game losing streak.
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1: When you're working on a possible no-hit bid, as Dylan Cease was for Toronto in the eighth inning, you need your defense to have your back. 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
4: And the 1-0. Is hit in the air out to center field, racing back, Parcial onto the warning track, makes the grab as he crashes into the wall. What a play by Dalton Varsho, and we're still going now with one out in the eighth. A big defensive play from the Blue Jays center fielder.
0: Number 4.
1: Braves were on the wrong side of a perfect game bid until they broke that up in the seventh, then took control of the game in the eighth. 680 The Fan.
5: Hard swings and a fly ball hit well. Deep left center field. Reynolds on the run to the wall. That thing is out of here. The former Pirate comes back to Pittsburgh and launches one to the deepest part of the yard. It's 2-0 Braves as the stalemate is over.
0: Number 3.
1: The team that leads all of baseball in runs scored? That would be Washington. Nationals Radio Network.
6: Now the pitch, swing by Garcia, drive in the air to deep right center field. It's way back. It's going. It's gone. Goodbye. Luis Garcia Jr. has done it again. Unbelievable.
0: Number 2.
1: 26-year-old Alex Roden was called back up to the Twins on Tuesday. Wednesday saw his first big league action of the year. Treasure Island Baseball Network.
7: Here's the pitch. Swung on and hit high in the air. Deep right field for Roden. That ball is off the wall, and the Twins will win it on an Allen Roden double to right. The Twins walk off the Guardians. 6-5, your final score. The Twins are mobbing Roden in right center field.
0: Number 1.
1: Cardinals avoid a sweep, and Alec Burleson matches the longest shot of his career. Cardinals Radio Network.
8: Here it is for Burleson. A swing and a long one. Right field. That ball is long gone. Burleson, a two-run shot off a lefty, Jared Koenig. The Cardinals have extended their lead to 5-0. He hit that ball so hard it couldn't go foul.
1: 443 feet, in fact, matching the longest homer of his career. He's hit 63 of them in his career. Cubs, a 9-7 win over the Orioles, 9 combined homers, tying the most in a 9-inning game this season. All of those instances involve the Cubs. Pete Crow Armstrong hitting his 21st. Marlins, a 2-0 shutout of the Mariners. Marlins have won 15 of their last 17 home games, best 17-game home streak since 2003. They went on to win the World Series. Red Sox, a 5-0 shutout of the White Sox for their fifth straight win. Well, speaking of putting up zeros, that's next. SportsCenter All Night continues. It's ESPN Radio.
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0: 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You're Daryl from Fireman. No, yeah, you are. And you know what, Paul? I used to think about celebrities. Now I get it, okay? It gets annoying.
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2: Culpepper, the inventor of the college football playoff. 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

0: and welcome to the Hoop Collective podcast. We talk about the NBA, which we're doing. Joining me from Salt Lake City, Utah, where he's covering the Salt Lake Summer League, which is the Darren Peterson show, is Ben McMahon.
1: Howdy, partners. Oh, hey, listen, also the Kingston Fleming show, Cam Boozer show, Dave Mara show, you know, the Atlanta Hawks in town.
0: How
1: hanging
0: about
1: out.
0: Zuby Ejiofor, the Atlanta Hawks, with a 19-15 game?
1: How about it?
0: What a great job drafting him at number 23 from the Atlanta Hawks. Speaking of the Atlanta Hawks.
1: Oh,
0: have they been busy? Do we have here from...
1: What the heck?
0: We can't say where he is because he is now an official member of a team and all information is secret. We would like to welcome from the Atlanta Hawks, Tim Bontemps.
2: Hello, everybody. It's nice to be back.
0: I believe, Mr. Bontemps, you have some explaining to do. Where have you been? It's been the draft and free agency. My God, this is... Where have you been?
2: I've been on garden leave. It's been quite a thing. I've just been sitting back. I've been watching the tweets from Ben McMahon about all the crazy goings on. I've been listening to all the pods. It's been great work. Just been relaxing. It's been fun.
0: I believe you have some news that you are announcing here on this lovely morning.
1: You got some explaining to do. What are you dumping us? What's going on here? You got all this swag on, all this gear? Is that
2: free
1: gear?
2: I don't know if dumping you is the right word, but I am unfortunately not going to be on the pod anymore, which people figured out over the last couple of weeks because I am joining the Atlanta Hawks.
1: So what in the world? Okay, well, first, this is awful.
0: We have something we must do here, Jackson.
3: Fans, here are the winners and losers from the seismic Bontemps decision to move into an NBA front office. First, winners. The other 29 NBA teams will no longer have to fear the dreaded phrase, "What were they thinking?" for almost every transaction they made. Second, another winner, Brian Windhorst, who no longer will hear the cackly, "No, that's not exactly the way it happened," whenever he recalls a story. And finally, the biggest losers, loyal pod listeners, and poor Band McMahon, because we may never hear the word jackass be used on the pod again. Good luck, Bontemps.
1: Michael Chusky.
0: That's our man.
2: One of the truly coolest things about the last couple of years is becoming friends with Mike Walczewski and having him come up to me at a game at the Garden and say, "Hey, just want to introduce myself. I'm Mike Walczewski. I'm a huge fan of the podcast." It's like, Mike, you are a legend. You don't need to introduce yourself. As you guys have all figured out, he's a wonderful guy. And that was very cool. So thank you, Mike.
1: So do you want to explain to the folks like what exactly you'll be doing with the Hawks, or at least give your like company man?
2: You're the one who wrote the news story,
0: say,
2: so
0: like,
2: I haven't read it yet.
0: You say? Yeah.
1: I've assigned it. Strategic advisor, big basketball brain Bontemps. The strategic advisor.
2: That is my title. Will be a strategic advisor to Auntie Sal, who between he and the wrestler family, I'm very appreciative of him giving me a chance to try something new.
1: Oh, a little brown nosing. I like that. Kiss up to the billionaire, something you and Wendy have always been good at. listen, I have an announcement to make. I am still Team ESPN. Don't you worry. However, I haven't cleared this with our bosses yet, but I did land a consulting gig with the Atlanta Hawks. So Bontemps and I are still teammates. I'm out here. I'm schmoozing around as you do at Summer League, and I'm chatting up Ansi. I'm chatting up Quinn Snyder. And, you know, I did inform him that nobody in the world is better at telling Bontemps to shut the bleep up than me. And so

0: I am, there's the USWB. Well, I am the SUBC. Shut up, Bontemps consultant.
1: Oh,
0: they
1: will
0: fly me down on a case-by-case basis when Bontemps is getting to be the most annoying. Fly me down, put me up, pay me good money to come in there and say, Bontemps, shut the hell up. So this has worked out well for me as well.
1: There you go.
2: But real talk here, it's all fun and games, but real talk, congratulations, Tim. You know, obviously the people who interact with us or read your, have read your stuff over the decades, I guess you're getting old, sorry.
3: Ooh. Yeah, we're all getting old.
2: They know,
3: we've been doing this a long time.
2: They know what insight that you bring or don't bring. But I think one of the things is over the years, behind the scenes, you know, Bontemps has really gained a lot of trust within the NBA. You know, seriously, I'm being serious. And I remember I was at the lottery, which is what, in mid-May, and I was having breakfast with our boss at ESPN, Dane Beavers, and I was saying, you know, there could come a day when we lose Bontemps to the NBA because there are a number of people who I've talked to. Like, I, believe it or not, McMahon, I mean, I was floored when it's happened, but there have been times where I will talk to league executives and they'll be like, Bontemps this and Bontemps that, in a good way, like where they are like very impressed with him. And
1: very rare,
2: not for conversations on the pod, but for conversations that happen privately. And so believe it or not, I believed for a while that we were going to lose Tim at some point to an NBA team. I did not know.
1: Another discovery.
2: Yes. Yeah,
0: exactly.
2: Mark it on the board. Mark it on the board. And I told my boss, I was like, you know, hey, we may lose him at some point. And I think my boss could not believe it. And then when this developed over the last few weeks, he was like, wow, I couldn't believe it. But in all reality, you know, you may think I'm joking, you may think I'm wrong, but if it wasn't the Hawks, it was going to be somebody else.
0: There were rumors about him coming to the Mavericks at one point. I actually called Bontemps. I said, hey, we're going to be neighbors.
2: But Tim, this is something that you've been interested in doing for a while, right?
3: Yeah, I mean, it's something I've thought about for a while, but, you know, I never knew if I'd have a chance to do it or if the right thing would come along. And, you know, I'm very appreciative of ANSI to give me a chance to try to help a little bit. And it's an awesome organization. Got a lot of longtime friends there. You know, it's a really cool opportunity. You know, I wasn't going to leave. I had a dream job at ESPN doing this pod with you guys. I certainly wasn't trying to go anywhere. I was only going to leave if it was a really awesome thing that came up. And, you know, I got very fortunate that this is a very cool thing. And so we're going to move to Atlanta and change a lot of stuff up and have some more space for the cinder block to run around and try to help the Hawks win a couple games.
0: Listen, I told you this. You got to scout out high school football programs as your house hunting. You got to get them in a good one. The kid's got right tackle.
3: Yes,
0: potential.
3: That was the first thing McMahon said to me was, I have to look for high school football programs for the cinder block, who is 14 months old this week. I said, probably got a little bit of time to do
0: the
3: that.
0: The good ones. A little
2: bit. Well, you got to come. Hey, listen, you're going to be in the South.
0: Yeah, the best high school football programs, it really starts at the peewee level. It you know, it flows up. So I'm just telling you, get them in the program early. Now, I just got to be honest with you. There's the worst part about this. The worst part about it is not losing Bontemps. The worst part about it is this. Bontemps always thought that he had the biggest basketball brain on this podcast. And damn it, Wendy, this kind of, he can look at this and say it proves him right. Big old Bontemps basketball brain. He's getting paid massive money now. Somebody just to tap that brain. So I hate to admit it, but damn it. He has one on us. He can always hold over our heads. Now, I've got this vision. You know, it's like near the trade deadline or whatever, and there's like a,
3: yeah,
0: you know, very serious strategic meeting, and, you know, Auntie's chiming in, and Quinn's chiming in, and then Bontemps
3: is chiming in. The guy in charge is chiming in.
0: Yeah, Auntie's leading in, and Quinn's chiming in, and Bontemps thwarts it, you know, mid-sentence. What are we doing here? This is a gong show. We don't need to be focused on this. This is what we need to be focused on. And I don't think it'll quite go like that.
2: We're not trading for that bozo. We're going to trade for that bozo over there. Here's my advice.
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1: This podcast is easily the thing I'm most proud of in my entire career, and it's been awesome to see what we've been able to grow it into and the number of people that have come up to all of us at various games and obviously at the live shows and all these different things, and how much it's meant to people. It's been very cool. And the thing that I have always found funny about the online discourse about the pod in particular, which, as you guys know, my wife likes to send me all the negative things that people say about me on the internet just to make sure that I don't ever feel good about myself. The idea that we don't get along in some form or fashion has always been very funny, given the three of us talk pretty much all day, every day, and our families are all friends and our wives are all friends. So the thing I'm saddest about is leaving this and leaving you guys and leaving Jackson, but you guys will all be quite fine, probably in the long run better off, and I'll be a very loyal listener and excited to see where things go as you guys continue to grow this thing. But it's been awesome to be a part of it, and I will I'll still be part of it as a listener and watch and see what you guys do.
2: Something tells me he's going to be a loyal commenter as well. We got to shut down these group chats, McMahon.
3: He'll let us know what he's thinking. He just can't interrupt in real time, but he'll let us know.
1: No, well, that's part of the fun. We'll still be talking. We'll still be talking all the time. But the pod's been through, I mean, hell, in the time we've done the podcast, I mean, band has gotten married again. Brian and I both have kids. Jackson's going to get married, now engaged.
2: Yeah, we'll see you at Jackson's wedding. That's the next time we'll see you.
1: Yeah, you won't see me at all before then, I'm sure.
2: Yeah,
3: he'll be lurking in the shadows at Hawks games. We'll have to,
1: we'll be hiding
3: in crannies.
2: Yes. All right. Well, before we get back to real business here, talking about the NBA, because we're in flagrant violation of a core of the podcast here.
1: I mean, we're talking about the NBA, kinda.
2: Yeah,
3: Fontaine's kind of. Is the NBA now, baby.
2: Yeah,
3: let's relax with the NBA now.
1: Yeah, let's relax with that.
2: All right, Bontemps, watch this.
1: Oh, wow.
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1: This is
2: talk
1: quite
2: about
1: a
2: the NBA.
1: Smash
2: we talk
1: cut.
2: About the NBA. Joining us from New York City, it's Tim Bontemps.
4: Hello, everybody.
2: Say hello from New York City to Tim Bontemps. Tim Bontemps, native New Yorker. New York native. I can call you New York
4: sure.
2: native.
4: Yeah.
2: From New York City, Tim Bontemps.
5: Howdy, partners. This is prime time for Bontemps. You know, he's got to be in studio in the spotlight. The old USWB's time to shine, baby.
2: The wet blanket, midseason form.
1: That's who he is.
2: And I like Mike a lot, but I still say it was somewhat ridiculous.
3: You see me now? Sorry.
4: Yes.
3: Like
4: a Verizon commercial. Do you hear me now? Big man just disappeared and was a black screen. Which is
2: and I hope they don't edit it out. I want it to stay in. I just want the record.
4: Of course it's not going to get edited out. Come on. You know, it's Gabe Vidson and Mo Gay and, we got to zoom in on McMahon's face. There we go.
3: This thing confuses the hell out of me.
4: Most things do.
6: What a good looking guy.
4: And McMahon is, once again,
6: I don't
4: not going to understand what the hell is happening with technology. What
6: else is Betsy? Heavens to Betsy.
3: It's the same. It's subjective to people who understand.
1: We got the camera moving.
2: Huh? What? You know how Shay wanted like the defining quote for Shay is he says I'm consistent.
1: Oh, this is great.
2: In everything that I do, it's like an ethos. It's like a personal mission, and it's so true. Bontemps, you can always count on him to be Bontemps.
3: That's not a compliment.
2: That is very cool, better dressed than all of you guys.
3: Always. I gotta tell you, I'm proud of a lot of the work I've done in my career, but nothing more so than coining the USWB. You're in soaked wet blanket.
2: You know, somebody came up to me at the live show in New York and said, hey, I just want to thank you guys. You introduced me to ChatGPT. The first time I ever used ChatGPT was to ask it what USWB meant. And I said, didn't know. God. urine-soaked wet blanket? He goes, yes, it did. No.
3: That's me introducing people to technology.
1: There you go. Yes, you and McDude, you are synonymous with technology, buddy. There's no question about that.
2: All right, Tim Bontemps, signing off.
3: Appreciate you.
2: Go find some players to sign and draft and trade for.
1: Okay, I'll see what I can do.
2: All right, now we got that piece of business out of the way, McMahon. We can get down to real talk here.
3: Now that we've got the most important transaction of the NBA offseason out of the way.
2: I think it's only appropriate we follow up here with Cavs Corner.
3: Of course.
2: So,
3: really rub it in that he doesn't get to do this anymore.
2: No kidding. I wonder, what do you think his report to the Hawks is about Donovan Mitchell signing a 4-year, $270 million contract extension with the Cavs on the first day he's eligible on Tuesday?
3: Oh, this is a gong show. look, it's a tough spot for the Cavs, honestly, because Donovan Mitchell's the face of your franchise. He's an all-NBA player. Like, you know, in one sense, him committing to for 4 years is a major win. But we just saw how rough the market was for Jaylen Brown, in large part because of how much salary he made. And, you know, I'm looking for one of the quotes that a GM gave me. The analytics are more friendly to Donovan. He's not as good a defensive player. But, you know, one of the GMs basically said, like, in terms of this kind of money, you've got to be a generational talent. And, you know, this guy didn't think Jaylen Brown was close to that. But he essentially said, you know, when you get into, like, the $70 million range, which is obviously where this is, there might only be a couple of players in the league that are worth that kind of money. And so there is some major risk involved here, especially when you've got Evan Mobley making 50 plus a year.
2: Right. So this is the Cavs are viewing this as a huge triumph, and for a couple of different reasons. Number one, I'm not saying that the Utah Jazz 100% believed this, but when they structured the trade, when they made the deal, which was, I think, 5 years ago now, they backloaded the picks that they pushed the picks out they could get the farthest out. I think the farthest one out is 2029 unprotected pick. Mm-hmm. And there were swaps in there too. And I think the purpose was is that the Jazz, you know, I'm not saying they, again, I'm not projecting like I know what the Jazz are thinking, but when the Jazz traded him, they were like, you know, he may not be there in 29. Mm-hmm. Or 27-29, because they weren't sure he would want to stay in Utah. It was part of the impetus for trading him. And so for the Cavs to...
3: they knew he didn't want to stay in Utah.
2: Well,
3: yeah.
2: I mean, their actions said that they didn't think he was going to stay. So the fact that Donovan has now signed two extensions and basically cementing that the Cavs investment in the draft assets are, you know, they're, you know, he's been all NBA 2 years in a row, first team last year, second team this year. They're signing, I believe, the second best player in franchise history to a contract extension that will carry him through his prime. That is an absolute victory for them. It is going to be a lot of money by the fourth year of it when he's, I think, 33 or 34. Yeah. It's going to be $75
3: million. 75.5 if we're counting.
2: So, but then there's the other side of it, which is getting him to do it this summer was not something they 100% expected. Now, Donovan never said anything except for he never even gave a syllable that indicated he wasn't happy in Cleveland. But he never did really with Utah either, right?
3: It was pretty well known he wasn't happy in Utah.
2: Yeah, but he never said anything.
3: He didn't say it out loud, but it was not a secret.
2: Anyway, my point is, just because he didn't say anything, you know, you back it up with actions, right? Right. And so... when he signed his last extension, his first extension in Cleveland, he signed it for a year shorter than he could have. Mm-hmm. And it basically bought the Cavs 2 years. It looked like it was a 4-year extension, really was a 2-year extension. And it put them in this, and it was designed for exact reason. It put them in this bit of an awkward spot because now Donovan is 1 year away from being a 10-year veteran. And if he had signed a new extension at 10 years, he could have gotten $80 million guaranteed more than this summer. Mm-hmm. And it put him in the perfect spot to protect him because he had this year under contract and next season as a player option. And so if he had, you know, had an injury or something, he always had the player option as protection. But it put him in a position where he could re-up his contract, mm-hmm. At year 10. And so it really doesn't make financial sense for him to extend this summer.
3: Well, and you're seeing the same thing play out with Joker in Denver. You know, Serbia was playing, but you know, Joker basically said yesterday after a World Cup qualifying game, you know, I'm going to stay in Denver, but I'm going to sign next year. And the reason there, as McMenamin wrote, is he can do 4 years, 278 now, or he can do 5 years, 359 and a half next year. So, you know, Joker is opting like, hey, let's maximize the money. And while Donovan's signing a max extension, by signing it now, he isn't maximizing the money.
2: Right. And so, you know, Jokic has multiple times said, I'm a Denver Nugget for life. And if you're going to trust anybody in all of professional sports, I don't know who you're going to trust more than Nikola Jokic. However, you know, he will be an unrestricted free agent next summer. Like that, you will exist this year, going through this year, knowing that if things go terribly sideways, that Jokic will be an unrestricted free agent. I don't think the Nuggets are going to, you know, be losing sleep over it. Although I keep it in mind as I was trying to dump salary, which, you know, the Nuggets haven't re-signed free agents this offseason, but they haven't dumped any salary yet. Mm-hmm. So, you know, that's interesting. That's food for thought. But I think the thing with Donovan would be the same thing. Like Donovan has said nothing but positive things. I don't think the Cavs would have operated this year like totally afraid he was going to leave. But, you know, they would have to protect themselves in certain ways. And, you know, I'm not sure if Donovan wasn't 100% fully committed, whether you could make every decision expecting him to be there. Like, I'm not saying you trade him, but I'm saying, like, as you did your long range planning, like, for example, like people were talking about, you know, the idea of trading Evan Mobley. Well, what I was saying in Cleveland was, I don't think you could even entertain the idea of trading Evan Mobley unless Donovan was under long-term contract, because if something happened with Donovan, Evan would have to be your franchise player. And nor am I saying now they can trade him. I'm just saying, like, I think they had to operate that way. So Donovan giving the Cavs this extension now, I agree, McMahon, is a level of risk because you're entering into a contract with a guy where this contract's going to be all in his 30s, and you know, you worry about trapping yourself. Absolutely,
3: yeah.
2: But I also think that him doing this now keeps him from getting, because you know, if he has another All-NBA year, what, are they not going to sign him in a year?
3: Right.
2: So they would have been further committed to more money a year ago.
3: No, and I mean, the Cavs had to sign this deal.
2: Yeah, and they have to celebrate it. And it's something worth celebrating.
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1: The Cavs fans have been waiting with bated breath for a LeBron decision. 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
2: Was there a tell during that visit?
1: That's the thing. I mean, they were mining it, you know, looking for a tell, you know. His son Bronny was with him, and he borrowed a 3-wood, apparently, and with the promise to return it. They're leaning into the possibility that borrowing of the 3 was an indication that he's planning on being there.
3: Did he say he'll return it during training camp?
1: I mean, exactly. So the Cleveland fans are living and dying, waiting for this news. And then all of a sudden this pops into their lap. And this, was the first day that Donovan could extend it. He does on the first day. So it's going to be viewed as really hugely, generally positive. And like with any contract, you ask yourself the question, could you trade it today? Could you trade Donovan Mitchell? And I believe the answer is yes.
3: Yeah, I think you could. I think that it's going to be really hard moving forward to get massive return on these kind of contracts and in trades. Obviously, they didn't sign it to trade it, but I'll put it like this. I think it's a hell of a lot more tradable than the $212 million deal that Trae Young signed. I mean,
1: I've been under fire for that, for saying how I didn't think that was a tradable contract. So I'll let you say that.
3: I'm just telling you, obviously there's a lot of scouts and folks out here at Salt Lake City Summer League, and I've had a lot of people just be like, what in the world were the Wizards doing? And there's a lot of who is this mystery team that was willing to max them out? But that's neither here nor there.
1: Yeah. Well, so we'll see what happens with LeBron. For all I know, before this podcast post, there'll be news. I don't know. Before we move on, I do think we should talk about Brad Stevens having a press conference with Bill Chisholm, the Celtics governor. That happened on Monday afternoon. And, Brad doesn't speak to the media very often. And when he does speak to the media, he's very disciplined and very matter of fact. He is certainly, it's the way he has always been. And I think for a situation like this, it's sort of perfect because he's not going to come out and be fiery. He's not going to be Pat Riley. He's going to come out and, have his set of talking points and stick to them. And, I don't think he was 100% by the way, they sat there and he and Bill Chisholm took question after question after question. They let the media come and ask us everything. And, they only ended the press conference when there was basically they were answering the same question again and again. So they were very responsible in coming out doing it. I think that was good. And they stuck to their script, which was basically that they don't know if this trade is going to work for them or not. I think they feel a little stronger about it than we're willing to say. But I mean, they were trying to be very respectful of Jaylen. I don't know if Jaylen Brown felt they were respectful, but they're we're not sure. We felt like we had to do this, and he kept saying, McMahon, he kept saying for optionality.
3: You were saying they weren't 100% what?
1: I don't think they were 100% saying why they did it. They made it sound like this was a real tough call. They were on the fence. I mean, I'm sure it was a tough call.
3: But
1: he said he lost sleep over what the reaction would be. I think they feel confident in their decision.
3: I mean, they were a little bit full of crap, if we just want to be blunt and direct here. And they were full of crap when they acted like the relationship with Jaylen Brown didn't deteriorate and wasn't a factor in this decision. I mean, it was a driving force in the decision. You can't tell me both that money didn't matter and it wasn't about any of that stuff. Now, I believe the money part because you didn't really save money right away on this deal. And by the way, this deal ultimately is going to be judged by what are you able to flip Paul George's expiring contract next year plus a bunch of picks into.
1: Right. Well, he just kept saying optionality.
3: Right. And so that's the optionality. But yeah. But again, the not only the why now as far as why accept that return on July 1st is a legitimate question, but like there's no other explanation for why now in terms of doing it before next season other than you just felt like the relationship with Jaylen Brown reached a point of no return. And look, that doesn't mean it's that Jaylen Brown did something wrong. I don't know exactly what went wrong. I just know it reached a point where the Celtics felt like they absolutely had to trade Jaylen Brown.
1: Well, and he got asked directly, like, you know, how can you talk about, you know, money because Paul George and Jaylen Brown make about the same amount of money. Mm-hmm. Although Bobby Marks reported yesterday that Paul George waived his trade kicker, which would have been, I think, like $3.9 million. Now the
3: that's a whole LeBron salary.
1: That's right. You know, that's exactly what it was. The Sixers would have had to pay that, the actual write the check, but it would have hit the Celtics books.
3: Yeah, the Celtics would have had to pay more.
1: Right. It would have been like, it would have cut their space under the apron or whatever to less. And it would have been, you know, and it would have been split over the 2 years. So it was only $2 million, but would have split their thing like, you know, like that. So that's interesting that Paul, I mean, that is, we sort of see that from time to time. People do that. Usually they do that when they're very happy with, they're not very happy, but certainly it's like sort of a tacit acknowledgement of an approval of the trade. Like they're going to trade you anyway. And so he's like, yeah, well, I'll give up this $4 million. I don't want this $4 million to hold up the trade. So, I'll do that. It kind of, I don't think Paul is probably upset that it's out there because, it kind of is an indication to the Celtics. Like, you know, I'm happy to be here.
3: Right.
1: I think the reaction, the reaction has been what it's been in Boston, that they didn't get enough for it. And basically Brad was like, well, we have to see, we don't know yet. And so we'll see if, you know, not only what they could get for Paul George, or maybe if Paul George produces at a good level next to Tatum, or what they do with the draft assets that they got, the picks and the swaps. Yeah,
3: again, how Jaylen Brown performs is going to be, and how Philly, and not only how he performs, because part of the whole thing is Brown's numbers versus, you know, the perceived impact based on analytics, but like how he impacts the Sixers' success is going to be a major factor in how this trade is judged. And then long term, it is going to be judged on, okay, the optionality, what's that lead to? Who is Jason Tatum's longtime running mate? It's not going to be Paul George, obviously, who's 36 years old and plays about 36 games a year. So what do you turn that into? And Paul George, hey, I agree, he could be a very good role player next year for the Celtics if he can stay healthy. Very good role players don't make $55 million, or at least you hope not. So what do they do with it? But, you know, the press conference, I respect that they sat up there and they answered all the questions. And it's kind of a no-win situation because if you're honest, then it's a bad look because it's going to be viewed as you're kind of bad mouthing a guy on his way out the door, because there's no way to say it other than we felt like we had to move on from Jaylen Brown. Like that's what happened, but saying that sounds terrible. So, it was a good job of a penalty kill press conference by Brad Stevens.
1: I like that.
3: What it That's was. Good.
1: Very hockey of you.
3: I'm allowed to talk.
1: So just say two things about the Celtics. One, they have these draft picks now. And the pick / swap that they got is so confusing. I read it three times and I can't understand it. So I'm just sort of, it's like it involves two other picks and
3: you're talking about the Clippers. It's the Clippers and Sixers pick. And it's like, I think the short version is if it falls below 17, they get the pick outright. And if it's higher than that, it's a swap.
1: Right. And
3: it's
1: the
3: like
1: reason,
3: 1-8 protected on the Philly.
1: The reason that it's so complicated, because it's two different picks that they can get plus a swap right involved. is because nobody really knows where picks are going to fall in the lottery. Like, you know, it's one thing if you're, if you've got the pick or the swap of a team that you know is rebuilding or is on like a 2 or 3 year runway, like, you know, you could feel like, oh, that's, we have a pretty good chance of getting a good pick there. Like, for example, the Clippers look like they're in the midst of a retrofit of a rebuild or whatever. Having a Clippers pick, for the, in the next couple of years is not necessarily bad business. It could be good. Mm-hmm. But on the other hand, you don't know where the lottery is, and maybe the Celtics finish in the play-in and end up with a better pick than the Clippers, who have a worse record.
3: So do you want me to read the,
1: No, I don't. I actually don't. Because
3: there's the Spurs swap in there. So if it's a swap, right, it's probably going to be the Spurs pick going to Philly. It's there is a lot going on here.
1: Like I said, there's okay. So the other thing I'm going to say is Boston has two things to watch now. Number one, they have the Anfernee Simons trade exception. I mean, trade exception, which I think is around $27 million. They have these extra picks. They could use that trade exception to acquire a player with their picks or somebody else's picks. They don't have to use it now. It doesn't expire till midseason when they, a year from the deal. I'm not even sure where they're going to end up under the aprons. They may not even do that. However, because they use the full mid-level on Mitchell Robinson, they're hard capped at the first apron. So, I'm not saying they're going to go out there and trade for a star player in the next 10 minutes, but just know that that exists. The second thing to keep an eye on is that Peyton Pritchard is extension eligible. And he is on an extremely attractive contract, $7.5 million this year, $8 million, $8.5 million next year. He is 29 years old. I don't think you're necessarily want to give him a 4-year extension unless it's really good money. But, you know, whether or not they extend Peyton.
3: Yeah, he's one of the most effective ISO scorers in the league last year, and he's much more important now than he was, you know, than he was a few months ago.
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7: A walk-off homer in the bottom of the 14th inning. 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
0: From opening day.
7: Hammer to left field. 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Mike Trout, how's that to start the season?
0: To the All-Star game.
7: Oh, my goodness. 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Giancarlo Stanton and the American League with one swing has tied it up.
8: 457-foot home run. 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
9: Oh, that was amazing.
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7: Judge back, back some more. Leaping and he caught it. Out of here. Mookie Betts. Shohei Ohtani.
0: Until a champion is crowned at the World Series.
7: And the Dodgers have won it. Repeat champions for the first time in baseball in 25 years. The Dodgers are World Series champs.
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6: Hey, it's Evan Cohen. Coming up Thursday, Nikola Jokic has opted to wait until next summer to sign an extension with the Nuggets. I'll tell you how concerned Denver fans should be about that. 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
1: I'm excited about the future of the Jets. Yeah.
3: You know, for the after a rough few years, there's legitimate reason to be excited. Doesn't mean they're a playoff team next year, but there's legitimate reason to be excited here for the first time in a while.
1: Well, you've said essentially the same thing, but the executives that I've talked to have been in Salt Lake this week. They use the word presence. Mm-hmm. The presence that Peterson has out there beyond his years, the how he, you know, you're using the word poise, roughly the same thing, but like, sure. Doesn't look, doesn't look out of sorts, doesn't look, overwhelmed by the moment. And one of the things that I like,
3: you hear a lot.
1: Yes. Obviously, the whole offensive package. He's got the whole offensive game. He's got an NBA ready offensive game. As you mentioned, the 3-level scoring, step back game, comes off the pick and rolls, all mm-hmm. of those things, like, right out of the gate, the man is going to score. Mm-hmm. One of the things that I, and did you go to his post-game presser on Monday night?
3: I didn't, but I listened to the whole thing.
1: Okay. So he was asked and he was talked about how, it was sort of a big game for Cameron Boozer, who was drafted a pick behind him. And by the way, Boozer, the thing that has impressed me for Boozer this week, McMahon, is how many threes he's hitting.
3: No, his three-point shot looks really good.
1: Yeah, he hit 4 out of 5. He's hit maybe 7 in the 2 games or something like that.
3: And honestly, like, he's hit a couple tough turnarounds off dribble. Like, Boozer's going to be a really, really good offensive player.
1: Anyway, he was asked about the matchup, playing against Boozer, and he's, Peter, I'm summarizing what he said. He's like, I knew he would feel a certain way because I was picked right in front of him. And he goes, I feel a certain way because he was picked right behind me. And basically, and he smiled when he said it, but I could see in his eyes that there was a little bit of edge. Basically, he was saying, when there's a guy picked next to me, like, there's going to be edge in that game.
3: Although I sat down with him and Will Hardy today for a story that'll run on Thursday. I think Jackson's actually going to put together a little video package off it for the YouTubes.
1: Okay.
3: But I asked him about the matchup with DeBonson.
1: This is what I'm getting at.
3: Yeah, and he tried to downplay it. Like,
1: of course he did.
3: Come on now.
1: But what about, so here's what I'm saying. We were doing the NBA Today. I did NBA Today. You were on too. Mm-hmm. And they were talking about, they really wanted to start talking about the game on Thursday. And I kind of talked the producers out of it. I was like, hey, let's, this is literally the first week of summer league. Let's not hype this up too much or whatever. But I think Peterson is in a position here to do really well because he'll have played a couple of games.
3: Yeah, and he won't play tonight.
1: Right.
3: None of the high picks are playing tonight because, back-to-back in summer league going to Vegas doesn't make any sense, obviously. and look, he probably won't play a whole lot in Vegas. He'll probably be shut down pretty early in Vegas. But look, man.
1: He's going to play Thursday.
3: Yeah, does it mean anything in the long run? No, but is it a showcase? Is it on national TV? Is it
1: right?
3: He was the best player in the draft. Like, it's a chance to.
1: Yeah, he's had more time with his team, with whatever whatever chemistry you can get with the summer league team, and he's going to be totally inspired to make a little statement on mm-hmm. Thursday. And he openly admitted he thinks about these type of things. I'm still very much learning. I don't have the bandwidth. You guys know I don't have the bandwidth to watch college basketball. I saw him very little. Of course, I saw highlights, but I've watched most of the last 2 games, and I am extraordinarily impressed.
3: Now he's going to come in. He will step into the league as a big time scorer. I think it's a really good situation that he's going to be part of one of the more dynamic backcourts in the league, where he will have the ball in his hands a lot, but it's not like the weight of the world's on his shoulders. And there's going to be good spacing. Like Nurkic is an elite screener, maybe the best screener in the league, right up there. Now there's other flaws for him, obviously, but he can screen. He's a right tackle. There ain't no doubt about that. And then, you know, Jaren Jackson Jr. is a proven scorer who can shoot it. Obviously the same thing with Larry Markin. Like he's stepping into a good situation. Now, Will Hart is really going to be challenging him to produce on the defensive end. And he thinks he's got like really good defense potentially. 6'5", 6'6".
1: Long arms.
3: Yeah, 200 pounds, long arms, strong, obviously a good athlete. And so Will's really challenging him on the defensive end. So Will is basically saying, you know, it's on me to earn his trust, but I'm going to be coaching him hard, including a film session the morning after going play by play through his summer league debut. And I asked, like, what were you really emphasizing? And he said, there's a lot of stuff on the defensive end. And they've got this call in their, you know, in their language, a defensive call, Raven. And it's because Will Hardy grew up a Ravens fan. And I got to follow up with him on exactly what the thing is. But it's a shout out to Ed Reed. Darren Peterson, who, by the way, is exactly 1 year younger than my older daughter, which, boy, did that make me feel old. But this made Will feel old. Darren Peterson had no idea who Ed Reed was.
1: That's disappointing because his brother is a star football player.
3: Well, and he said, I grew up a Bengals fan. I said, well, Ed Reed had a ton of picks against the Bengals. I can assure you that. But then, Wendy, I looked it up. This kid was 5 years old when Ed Reed played his last down for the Baltimore Ravens.
1: I'm actually sort of kidding. It's fine. But I actually am very impressed with what I just learned that he's a Bengals fan from Northeast Ohio. And if I was raising a child in Northeast Ohio, I wouldn't let him be a Browns fan either.
3: Yeah.
1: I would definitely say, I would have said Steelers, but I'll go with Bengals. Bengals are a little harder to root for. The organizations, you know, the quality of the Steelers organizations.
3: The Browns?
1: Of course.
3: Brother, listen, the Bengals at least have had quarterbacks.
1: That's what I'm saying. Much prefer the Bengals organization than the Browns.
3: Oh, I thought you said the Bengals are harder to root for.
1: No, they're harder than the Steelers. Like I was, like, oh, okay. I would say, if I was raising my son in Northeast Ohio, I would push him away from the Browns towards the Steelers.
3: You raised your son to be a bandwagon hopper.
1: I didn't raise him that way. That's what he's choosing to do.
3: he's choosing the path of least resistance.
1: Yeah, but in his defense, he's had a Haaland jersey from Man City for years.
3: You know,
1: America's discovering Erling Haaland, you know. But anyway, I respect that he said, I'm not rooting for the Browns. I'm going to go with the Bengals. I respect that.
3: Well,
1: his brother, in case you didn't know,
3: some Raven stuff down his throat because he stopped down the film session and got on YouTube. And it's like, you will see some Ed Reed highlights.
1: Well, Ed Reed's a good guy to study for a lot of different reasons. You know, his brother... Darren's brother, Daryl Jr. Daryl the second or Daryl Jr. I'm not sure. Played at Wisconsin. An edge. Is that a lineman or is that a linebacker? An edge, McMahon.
3: Edge is it can be an outside linebacker, defensive end, pass rusher.
1: Anyway, he signed with the. He didn't get drafted, but signed with the Rams. He's on the Rams right now, LA Rams.
3: Yeah, there's a lot of or at least a handful of NFL NBA brother tandems. There's obviously the Tysons.
1: Right, this year.
3: And then I think it was, the Thunder second round pick, I believe, has a brother who I might be mistaken.
1: All this year? All comes from this draft?
3: I'm pretty sure he does. Okay. I saw it on Instagram.
1: Jackson tells us his dad played basketball in Cincinnati, played college or high school basketball. What school did he go to, Jackson? I'm gonna make a further evaluation.
9: Western Hills High School.
1: Western Hills, okay. All right. Well, we're excited for Summer League. That's where we're at. We've reached that stage of the offseason. Before we go, shout out to Kyle Lowry, who hangs him up after 20 seasons, signs with the Raptors for one day. The Raptors put out an awesome tribute video to him. They're going to retire number 7 appropriately. And We loved covering Kyle. Covered him with the Raptors and all those, you know, I saw him at the lowest of the low when they couldn't get over the LeBron hump, and I saw him at the highest of the high winning the championship with the Raptors, and one of the great guys to talk in the league. And I think he has a big time future in basketball, whether it's as a media commentator, which I think he'd be good at, or as a coach. And he talked about how Jay Wright, when he was at Villanova, was so influential on him, et cetera. So, and you know what, McMahon? Kyle is buddies with Bontemps.
3: I was going to say, kind of fitting that those two cantankerous personalities go out together.
1: They would connect.
3: Does Bontemps have a bright future in basketball after his career?
1: I'm sorry, we're out of time. Thank you so much to our producers, especially our guy Jackson. Thank you so much to McMahon. Thank you for listening and watching Hoop Collective. And I guess we should say thank you for all those years, Tim Bontemps. Thank you and good luck.
3: Tim Bontemps, we will miss the USWB. I think his voice cracked a little bit early on. This is an emotional time for him. We're excited for him, though. We'll only blame him for every loss the Hawks have from here forevermore. But I've got to say, we will miss the USWB. And good times, as the name says, we had them with him. Adios, Bontemps, and adios, amigos.

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0: timetable. LeBron James does not appear to be in a rush. The last couple weeks has been a lot of family, friends, and golf for LeBron James. Over the last couple weeks, he spent time in the Ohio area, in Akron. He spent time with his close friends and family.
1: So close, yet so far.
2: The kick and the 1-2 pitch. He struck him out. 99 down the middle, and he's through 8 innings with no hits allowed.
1: Larkin, a fever battle of sparks in L.A.
3: Caitlin comes over. She gets it. Caitlin, right wing. Blow by all the way for two. 25-15 fever, under two to go in the first. It's an 8-0 run.
1: Plus, an all-time great hangs up the spikes.
4: Right when I was about to get back, something else happens, and I feel like I'm plugging holes in a boat. And all the meanwhile, you know, just kind of looking at time, the game, how the game's played now. And, like, I think the writing kind of is on the wall.
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5: Break out the arms. 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Baseball seeing some impressive performances on Wednesday in San Francisco. Blue Jays visiting the Giants. Toronto starter Dylan Cease wasn't giving up anything.
2: The kick and the 1-2 pitch. He struck him out. 99 down the middle, and he's through 8 innings with no hits allowed. 7-0 Blue Jays onto the 9.
5: He was dealing on the mound and getting run support as well.
2: Nobody out. The pitch to Vladimir Guerrero Jr. is hit well out to left center field. Looking back, Gilbert. That ball is gone. Line drive smash to straightaway center, and Vladimir Guerrero Jr. has hit his fifth home run of the season, a two-run shot to make it 9-0 Blue Jays.
5: Blue Jays taking a 10-0 lead to the bottom of the ninth. Last licks for the Giants. Never mind 10 runs. They were still looking for one hit.
2: Wind and the 1-1. And it's flipped out towards shallow center and down for a base hit. Off the handle, it looped into center, and Elliot Ramos breaks up the no-hitter to start the ninth inning. And now a very well-deserved applause and recognition, even by the road fans, for Dylan Cease, who was masterful today in 8+.
5: Sportsnet 590, the fan, Cease, 8+, striking out 11, 118 pitches, took the no-hitter to the ninth inning before giving up the leadoff single to Ramos. After the win, the 10-0 win for the Blue Jays, Cease spoke with Roger Sportsnet.
6: A phenomenal outing. I know you have to be disappointed. Take us through what's going on your mind when you stepped out on the mound for that ninth inning.
7: Not a whole lot, really. I was just in attack mode. Previous inning, we kind of planned out how we wanted to attack, and I just wanted to mix it up a little bit right there. I probably should have thrown a slider, but if I get that sinker a little more in, maybe it's good. I don't know. That's baseball, you know, but it's a good one.
6: It was a very, very good one. Dylan, listen, you're so humble. It seemed like you had everything working this afternoon. What about the game plan led you to the kind of success you had this afternoon?
7: I think I was just throwing strikes, really, you know, getting the ball in the zone. I feel like I commanded everything besides my changeup. So I think it was a really good mix, getting the ball where we needed to get it, and then just trusting and attacking.
6: You had a lot of first pitch strikes. I mean, you have to be pleased. And how much of a factor is that when you're just pitching the way you did this afternoon?
7: Yeah, it's the name of the game. It makes our lives way easier. You know, those outings where I only go five, it's because I'm 2-0 to everybody. So really, I really have tried to focus on not beating myself, you know, and I think the first step with that is getting it in the zone early.
6: You had some terrific defensive plays behind you, Dylan, in that bottom of the eighth. What's going through your mind when you saw Dalton Varsho make that grab by the wall?
7: Yeah, I mean, that's usually a couple of those happen every no-hitter. You know, Erndog made the play up the middle of the previous inning. That wasn't easy. So, you know, I try not to let myself get too carried away when I'm in, like, the fifth, sixth with no-hitters, because it's just, you know, I mean, any little thing, it's a hit. So, you know, when you start seeing stuff like that, you're like, man, maybe it is my day-to-day. So, I don't know. How many strikeouts did I have?
6: You had 11. Thank you very much.
7: Right.
6: That's pretty good. You said you're happy with that. Before I let you go, you signed on with this Blue Jays organization because you felt that they would take your game to the next level. As you made your final start in the unofficial first half of the season, what have you thought about your first half? How would you assess your performance?
7: I think it's been good. You know, I've had a lot of really good starts, and there's a couple starts, you know, I've had a handful that I'm really not happy with. Really, those starts, like I said, where I beat my

0: pissed off when I throw too many balls and all that. It's extremely frustrating. So, you know, at the end of the day, I mean, I'm going to the All-Star game. There's a lot of positives, but I think as a pitcher, I'm always kind of focusing on the areas of weakness that we can improve. But it's been a great first half. I've really enjoyed it. I love Toronto, so let's just keep it going.
1: Dylan Cease and the Blue Jays getting the shutout win over the Giants. Cease with his 11th consecutive start with at least 7 strikeouts, second longest in Blue Jays history, behind 13 straight starts with at least 7 strikeouts from Roger Clemens in 1997. Toronto getting an impressive outing from their starter. Likewise, the Pirates.
2: And the pitch. Ground ball, third base. Gonzalez up with it and on to first. And perfect baseball through 6 innings for Jared Jones. 18 up, 18 down.
1: Sports Radio 93.7. The Fan, perfect through 6. We will never know how he would fare the rest of the way. Jared Jones was pulled, having thrown 77 pitches through 6 innings. His manager, Don Kelly.
3: He knew, though. Coming off of surgery and him going 5 ups, I mean, we actually pushed him an extra inning there. He was throwing the ball so well. And that sucks, you know, for him. And under normal circumstances, you know, perfect game, he'd continue to go. Coming off of surgery and everything, we just can't push him there. It's a tough one, man, and I think that we've talked about it before. Health is the most important thing. Winning the game and then personal accomplishments third, and wanting guys to stay health is the number one thing with these guys, because we need Jared for the rest of the season throwing the ball like that. Trying to push him right now when he's only had 5 ups to go, it just, there's no way.
1: He was perfect through 6, does not see the 7th in a scoreless game. But the bullpen picked him up, right?
4: Barge swings and a fly ball hit well. Deep left center field. Reynolds on the run to the wall. That thing is out of here. The former Pirate comes back to Pittsburgh and launches one to the deepest part of the yard. It's 2-0 Braves as the stalemate is over.
1: 680 the Fan. Braves get that shot and wind up winning it 3-0 over the Pirates, who have their 8th shutout loss this season, tied for the 3rd most in baseball. Atlanta with the win, snapping a 3-game losing streak. They record their 5th shutout win this season. Braves, Pirates, that game didn't see a run scored until the 8th. Such was not the case between the Phillies and the Reds.
5: And the 1-1. Ellie shoots this the other way, deep to right field. Rincones turns, looks, it is gone. A 2-run blast the other way for Ellie De La Cruz, and the Reds stretch the lead to 3-0-2. And Stewart goes the other way. Another deep fly ball. Again, Rincones back. Out of room and gone. Second home run of the night for Sal Stewart. And now J.J. Bleda unloads. He hammers it way out of here to right. Back to back to back jacks for the Reds. Ellie, Sal, and J.J. all going out of here to right.
1: Big 4th inning for the Reds, 700 WLW. Kyle Schwarber adds his major league leading 32nd homer, but it's not good enough. Reds beat the Phillies 11-5. Sal Stewart with 2 homers. He now has 19. Second big league rookie with 2 multi-homer games this season. Reds hitting 3 consecutive in the 4th inning. 4 homers total in that inning. 5 homers for the game. They're most in the game this season, ESPN's Buster Olney.
6: The ballpark living up to its nickname, Great American Small Park, with the ball just flying out. You know, Sal Stewart, who's a National League All-Star in his rookie season, you know, hitting 2 out. His swings reminded me of when you see the Yankees, Aaron Judge, Stanton, driving the ball to right field because they know the dimensions are going to help him out and hit some home runs. So it was a home run display. I think the Phillies knew that the pitching matchup might be tough tonight with Chase Burns, National League All-Star, in the mound for them. And so it was a high-scoring affair, as they like to say.
7: Buster, you mentioned Don Mattingly and the Phillies have turned things around under Mattingly. What does that future hold for him beyond this season?
6: I, you know, did a sit-down with him before the game, and I had not seen him answer that question or be asked that question before tonight because, of course, when he was hired – it was right after the Phillies had fired Rob Thompson. They offered the job to Alex Cora. Alex Cora says no. You know, Dave Dombrowski and Alex Cora are very tight. Dave Dombrowski, head of baseball operations for the Phillies. And they bring in Mattingly, and it was made very clear at that time he's an interim manager. Well, they basically won two-thirds of their games since that change was made. So I asked Don in their interview, hey, if the Phillies come to you and they want to talk about you remaining as manager beyond 2026, how would you feel about that? And he made no bones about it. He's like, yeah, I want to do that. And he said it's up to Dave Dombrowski. But look, you bring in a manager in Philadelphia in a market like that, and you race toward the top of the National League East, and you're one of the big threats against the Dodgers, you do wonder if this has earned Don Mattingly at least another year. He's under contract for 2027.
1: Phillies have allowed 27 runs over their last three games. They're most over a three-game span since mid-April. Tigers, a 6-1 win over the Athletics. They are 20-12 since the start of June, best record of the American League in that span. 7-1 in their last eight games. As for the A's, a season-long five-game losing streak. They're 1-9 in their last 10. Speaking of the Tigers and their pitching, Justin Verlander says he'll be retiring at the end of the season. He's a three-time Cy Young winner. He's got a pair of World Series rings, an MVP, should be in Cooperstown sooner rather than later. At the age of 43, he's the oldest player in baseball. He's made just one start this season before he landed on the IL back in April with inflammation in his left hip. He was scheduled to return in late June, but that was delayed after he suffered a hamstring strain during a bullpen session. This fall, he'll be calling it a career.
8: Dealing with this injury, kind of, you know, it's been way more difficult than anticipated. I think last year was a season that kind of showed myself that I could be healthy. And so that was something I was really excited about coming into the season. I was like, okay, let me just put another healthy season under my belt and kind of build off the momentum from last year. And then that obviously got railroaded at the beginning of the season. And something that turned into a 2 or 3 week thing turned into a couple month long thing. And then right when I was about to get back, something else happens. And I feel like I'm plugging holes in a boat. And all the meanwhile, you know, just kind of looking at time, the game, how the game's played now, things that I have left to accomplish. And, like, I think the writing kind of was on the wall. As you know, 300 wins, 4,000 strikeouts, those are a few years away. Two maybe really good ones. And even that's, like, the way the game's played now, I think wins are just getting so much harder and harder to come by. Then I have to really sit down and kind of analyze, like I do everything, really. Analyze what's worth it and what's not. I love this game. I've said I want to play as long as I can. At the same time, it's like, okay, obviously I think next year, one of the things that come to mind is, is this going to be a hard season with the CBA up? You know, are we going to be delayed going into the season? I don't know. I certainly hope not. But everybody's saying we are. And that would just be like another hurdle to have to overcome. And along with the way the game's played now. And then I sit there and think about my family and spending time with them. And that's something that's been more and more on my mind as this season particularly has gone along. They were up here most of last month and, you know, had a great time with them. And spending more time with them kind of made me see the other side of things. And, you know, you kind of put it all together and really consider things. And I think I've been trending towards this conclusion for a little while. I think if you ask some of my teammates, I've probably started to mention things that I've never mentioned in my life. You know, I'm in a good place about it. I think, as you can tell, I've considered it quite a lot. I don't take this lightly, but I'm happy for the future, what it holds.
1: As for this season, the immediate future still intends to return, scheduled to throw a bullpen session prior to Thursday's game. He will make his 10th All-Star Game appearance next week. He was named a legend pick by Commissioner Rob Manfred on Wednesday. He mentioned his career totals in his 21 seasons, currently 266 regular season wins, strikeouts, 3,554. So 300 wins, 4,000 strikeouts, still off in the distance, as he mentioned. SportsCenter All Night, ESPN Radio, WNBA. We had a milestone Wednesday as the Lynx visited the Sun.
9: Miller lets it fly, but it does not matter. Minnesota, 22 bench points this quarter. And Cheryl Reeve officially passes Mike Tebow for 380 career regular seasons wins and sets the WNBA all-time record.
1: Saw it on USA Network. Lynx, an 86-80 win over the Sun, 380 career regular season wins, most by a head coach in W history.
10: I just want to win the game. It wasn't, for me, I don't don't think this way. I appreciate how much it meant to the players to celebrate the moment. That's not lost on me how important, you know, so many players in that locker room, you know, on the staff and, you know, just talking with Chuck, our trainer, so many people that have been on this journey with me for so long, you know, and even the new ones, like I told them, I mean, just to share it with them, it was incredibly meaningful. You know, it's a moment in time, you know, it's one of those things, but to do it with people that you really, really care about, and, you know, will give anything, you know, for the team to be successful. And I have a great appreciation for all of them.
1: Lynx getting the win over Connecticut on Wednesday. Meanwhile, a group of 11 Republican lawmakers sending a letter to WNBA Commissioner Kathy Engelbert Wednesday, saying the association needs to take accountability for multiple attacks against Indiana's Caitlin Clark. The lawmakers say they're concerned by reports that attacks against Clark may be racially motivated. Clark back on the court Wednesday against L.A.
11: Really disappointing loss for the Sparks to the Storm. Caitlin Clark with her first three-point make tonight.
1: She finished with 9 points. Fever losing to the Sparks, 106-92. L.A. outscoring the Fever 60-38 in the paint. Neka Gumake, a team-high 24 points in the win for L.A. Mersey, Ferry crosses to the semis. That's next. SportsCenter All Night continues. It's ESPN Radio.
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1: 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And cover your furry friends with pet health insurance as well. Wimbledon Wednesday, the last American man is bounced in the quarterfinals. Taylor Fritz bowing out in straight sets to the two seed, Alexander Zverev, who gets his third consecutive major semifinal appearance. First at Wimbledon, fifth active man to reach the semis in all four majors. His matchup in the semis, probably the best storyline of the tournament.
2: Three match points.
3: Resets to those 6-4, 7-6.
2: The wild card, the British wild card in the semi-finals of Wimbledon. Extraordinary. Flavio Cavoli, well beaten, gracious at the net. And Arthur Ferry, who grew up so close to center court, now seems to own it.
1: Arthur Ferry, qualifier, fifth British man to reach the Wimbledon semi-finals in the Open era. Last to do it was Andy Murray, seven times. Ferry advancing in straight sets on Wednesday, fourth men's wild card in the Open era to reach a major semi. First player ranked outside the top 100 to make a Wimbledon semifinals since Goran Ivanišević won the title in 2001. Ferry grew up a stone's throw from Wimbledon and now playing in the semis. Coverage continues on ESPN. Right now, SportsCenter All Night. How about the comeback we saw in Atlanta?
4: They score again. This is impossible to score three times in that amount of time. And I have to throw all my notes out the window.
5: The guy is still the master of orchestra of that team. What a game. Can never come them out.
6: What a performance from the defending champions in the end.
7: Somehow keeps rolling back the clock.
5: How could I have been so wrong?
4: It was unbelievable to me what it looked like.
5: But Messi is still at the top of the top.
1: Tom Brady taking to social media, quote, yeah, so that might top 28-3. Messi in Argentina with that improbable comeback, staying alive in the World Cup this week. And now we are down to eight. Quarterfinal action getting underway Thursday. France and Morocco first up. ESPN analyst Frank LaBeouf, Shaka Hislop, Julian Lawrence.
8: Two Frenchmen on the panel. Let's start with France against Morocco then. How scared are you?
9: I'm not scared, but I have respect for a Moroccan team. I think they're much better than 4 years ago when they played the semifinal. Overall, I think France are better,
8: right?
9: But you have to be at 100%. Otherwise, you can be very, very surprised.
8: Jules?
10: Yeah, it's that French front four. Incredible attacking flair, attacking talent. Olise, Dembele, probably doing this game, I think, and Mbappe up front in the form of their lives together. So I think it'd be very difficult for Morocco to contain them. As simple as that, and I see France scoring more goals than Morocco, you know.
8: What about England against Norway, Shaq? That's harder to call, isn't it?
11: It sure is that. Listen, I think Norway have surprised everybody in this tournament. We know they had the pieces, but we wanted to see them put it together. They did that in Nyland in goal and Erling Haaland up at the other end. They can keep them out, and we know Erling Haaland can certainly score them. They are not to be taken at all lightly. England get here by virtue of what I feel has been their best performance away in Mexico. Again, that they had every reason to lose, yet they ground out a performance and showed a character that I'm not sure I've seen an England team do before. I make England's favourite for this, but again, it is not going
8: to
11: be.
8: So England are your pick?
11: Against Norway, yes.
8: Okay, good. I'm just checking.
11: That's what I just finished up saying.
8: Well, you said they were favourites, but that doesn't necessarily mean...
11: That's my pick, Dan, yes.
8: Right, okay.
10: England, for me, I know the pressure would be on England because for Norway now, quarterfinals was probably the objective at the start of the tournament. They've got nothing to lose really anymore. But I think England are better overall in every line, pretty much. Even up front, I still think Kane is better than Haaland. And I just think that this England team now, especially after the epic win against Mexico, will have the edge.
8: In the other semi-finals, in other quarterfinals, I think it's fair to say that Argentina are the favourites along with Spain. Out of those two games, which is the most likely to see an upset?
9: I go for that Argentina-Switzerland. I don't see Spain having trouble that much against Belgium, with all due respect to Belgium, because Spain are, for me, the favourites, well, one of the favourites of the World Cup. Argentina, it can be an upset. I think the Swiss can trouble them, and then they didn't show consistency that I was talking about, the Viking. So I go for Switzerland in that game.
8: chance.
11: I agree. I do think both Spain and Argentina go through, but I think if there's an upset to come from one of those, it's Argentina-Switzerland. Argentina haven't been tested, certainly not in this way. I'm not at all convinced by Belgium on the other side of that question.
10: Yeah, I agree with Spain. We're going to beat Belgium, and I think Switzerland will give some problem to Argentina, who will still win eventually, but yeah, I will go for that.
8: France are the favourites still as we reach the final eight of the World Cup.
9: We That's only fair.
8: Some incredible matches so far, and we expect even more as this tournament continues.
1: And it continues on Thursday with the first of the quarterfinals, Morocco and France. Morocco will be without star forward Ismaël Serbery. He was replaced 22 minutes into Morocco's 3-0 round of 16 win over Canada on Saturday in Houston. He's had testing done and analysis over the last few days to figure out the extent of the hamstring injury. The team says it appears to have shown the strain is not too severe to keep him out of the entire competition. World Cup update brought to you by Gusto. 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Well, straight ahead, what is the future for LeBron? SportsCenter All Night continues. It's ESPN Radio.
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1: Nikola Jokic waiting till next summer to consider an extension. Evan Cohen will tell you this morning how concerned Denver fans should be. That's coming up on Unsportsmanlike. 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
1: The Lynx win. Cheryl Reeve picking up NBA coaching record 380th win. Arthur Ferry advances to the semifinals at Wimbledon. Qualifier, who grew up near Wimbledon, is now in the semis. Some pretty impressive pitching performances in Major League Baseball Wednesday.
2: Public address announcer Guy Junker just announced Mason Montgomery on the mound, and this crowd greeted that announcement with a cascade of boos. They're still not happy because Jared Jones was pitching a perfect game through six innings.
1: Tossed six innings of perfect baseball, 77 pitches, but as you heard, removed from the game. Sports Radio 93.7, The Fan. Braves go on to beat the Pirates 3-0. Jones, second perfect game bid of at least six innings by a Pirates pitcher this season. Paul Skeens did it back in April. Meanwhile, Blue Jays shut out the Giants 10-0. Dylan Cease went eight innings, eight plus of no-hit ball. Took the no-hitter to the ninth inning, gave up a leadoff single to Elliot Ramos. Finished with 118 pitches thrown.
3: Yeah, I think, especially with going into the break and extra rest and all that, I kept saying whatever it takes, you know. So I guess in my mind I thought maybe 130 at that point was what it was looking like.
1: He's heading towards 130, but 118 was the number when he lost the no-hitter. 11th consecutive start with at least seven strikeouts. Blue Jays do get the win, but pitchers getting pulled. Dylan Cease could have gone farther, whereas Jones was pulled after 77 pitches. ESPN Insider Buster Olney.
4: There's no question about it. The other day when Yuri Perez, 23 years old, you know, had that opportunity, seven perfect innings for the Marlins, and I'm watching it play out, I'm like, there's no chance he's going to finish. Because in this era, they do absolutely adhere to the script, to the pitch counts, and there was no chance he was going to finish this game, with the one possible outlier being the veteran starter who's already gotten paid, right? Mm-hmm. It has a relationship with the manager, and Dylan Cease fell into that category. You know, and I think that's part of the reason why he had an opportunity to push his pitch count today, because he's gotten paid. And John Schneider, the Blue Jays manager, is going to give him that opportunity. But it's very rare in baseball now that the manager has the starch to be able to do that. You know, gone are the days when a manager can tell Johan Santana, yeah, go ahead and try to throw 130 pitches while you're completing a no-hitter.
5: Buster, is this because it's the front office's decision, or are these managers that are making these decisions?
4: Without a doubt, it's the managers who are executing the decision, but the decision's made in the front office, which is funny because I can remember Billy Beane, of course, who he's one of the godfathers of Moneyball and in modern-day analytics. He told me a story about how his front office came to him, and I want to say this about 2007, 2008, and they were prescribing 180-inning limits for pitchers in the minor leagues. And his response was, well, what's that based on? What's the science? Why 180? Why not 178? Why not 182? He was pushing them what is it one size fits all? Because we know these guys are different. And I really think it comes down to this. You know this, if someone doesn't pitch, they're not going to get hurt.
5: Yeah.
4: And so I think that teams are sort of going to that default. You know what? 90 sounds good, so idiots like Buster won't criticize me if my guy goes down with Tommy John.
1: Speaking of strong outings, Padres starter Michael King with his fifth start of the season with at least six innings and either one or zero runs allowed. Padres beat the Diamondbacks 10-4, the 10 runs being a season high. Dodgers, Rockies, much closer. 3-3 game in the eighth.
6: The 3-2 pitch. That swings, base hit, center field. Edmund scores, Dodgers take the lead. For Mookie Betts, that is the 32nd go-ahead run batted in the eighth inning or later.
1: First go-ahead hit in the seventh inning or later this season, though. That go-ahead hit capping a nine-pitch at-bat, AM 570, LA Sports. Dodgers a 4-3 win over the Rockies. Dodgers taking two of three. Rockies haven't won a series at Dodger Stadium in 5 years since August of 2021. Dodgers with their 20th series win this season. Yankees have been struggling of late.
6: Cole looks back at second, and the pitch is driven in the air, deep toward right center, over on the right is Schumann, looking up at the wall, it's off the bottom of the wall, and ricochets away for extra bases. Rounding third, scoring Fortes, stopping a third is Diaz, at second with a double is Jonathan Aranda.
1: 620 WDAE Rays, a 3-0 shutout of the Yankees. Good news for New York, they only struck out 11 times in this game, snapping a streak of back-to-back 17 strikeout games. Yankees' 20th straight game with five runs or fewer, the team's longest streak since 1991. Nationals pulling away from the Astros.
7: Now the pitch, swing by Garcia, drive in the air to deep right center field. It's way back, it's going, going, it's gone, goodbye. Luis Garcia Jr. has done it again.
1: Home run number 20 drove in three of the eight runs the Nationals scored. Washington, an 8-2 win over the Astros. Nationals Radio Network. 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We learned on Wednesday, Justin Verlander, 21 seasons in Major League Baseball. This will be the last.
8: Verlander, one strike away from 3,500 lifetime. He throws. He struck him out swinging. Fastball on the outside at 95. A milestone achievement for Justin Verlander.
9: One of the most decorated pitchers of his generation, right-hander Justin Verlander announced that 2026 will be his final major league season.
10: 2-2 the count, the pitch to Hafner, and he waves at it, 99-mile-an-hour fastball. And Verlander has his first major league strikeout.
9: After being taken second overall by the Tigers in the 2004 draft, Verlander took home Rookie of the Year honors in 2006. He and Don Newcomb are the only players to be named the league's top rookie, MVP, and Cy Young in their careers.
11: Short toss to Cabrera, and Justin Verlander turns in a gem. An absolute gem here at Comerica Park.
9: Verlander took home his first of three Cy Young awards while still with the Tigers in 2011. That same season, he was named American League MVP, joining Clayton Kershaw and Shohei Ohtani as the only pitchers to win the award since 1993.
12: Here's a 1-2.
11: Swing and a miss. Gardner goes down. That's 14 strikeouts for Verlander.
13: He's not getting older. He's getting better.
9: Verlander won two more Cy Youngs while with the Astros in 2019 and 2022. He's one of 11 to win the award at least three times and one of nine to win it with multiple teams.
14: And that'll do it. The Houston Astros have won the World Series. And they celebrate their second title in the last six seasons.
9: While in Houston, Verlander was part of two World Series champion teams. He has more strikeouts than any other pitcher in postseason history and ranks second in wins and innings pitched.
11: Swing and a miss. Got him on a high fastball. And Justin Verlander with his 300th strikeout of the season.
9: Verlander will finish his career top 10 all-time in strikeouts in the regular season. And he's one of five pitchers with at least five seasons of 250 strikeouts.
11: And that is the ball game. A no-hitter, Justin Verlander, the third of his career. How about Justin Verlander?
1: Justin Verlander calling it a career after 21 seasons, trying to get back from his recent injuries. He's had setbacks, as he still intends to get back this season as well. The ESPN Radio ESPYs auction is back for the first time since 2020. 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Once-in-a-lifetime sports and entertainment experiences are up for bid, including a chance to announce an official NFL draft pick at the 2027 NFL Draft in Washington. A couple of passes to the sold-out Star Wars celebration honoring the 50th anniversary of Star Wars, A New Hope, and VIP access to ESPN shows like NFL Live, SportsCenter, First Take, The Rich Eisen Show, and much more. 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Tune into the 2026 ESPYs, July 15th, 8 p.m. Eastern, ABC, and the ESPN app. Right now, SportsCenter All Night, Mark Cuban accusing the Dallas Mavericks, their governor, of freezing the team's former majority owner out of business opportunities. It's making the accusation against current governor Patrick Dumont. The Dallas Morning News reporting that Cuban alleges adversarial business practices in his bid to move the team about 10 miles north of downtown to the former site of a Dallas mall. Cuban sold his majority stake in 2023, but said he had an agreement to continue running basketball operations, but that Dumont gave former GM Nico Harrison full control of the basketball side. Harrison, of course, wound up being fired in November after the slow start to the season. Where will LeBron James be this season?
12: Once again, the NBA world waiting with bated breath for LeBron James to make up his mind and cast his lot with some NBA team.
15: LeBron James wants to be in a competing environment. He wants to play meaningful basketball.
16: If he was here, I'd say this is your best chance to win. You can win here in Philadelphia.
17: This is one of the more fascinating NBA free agencies we've ever seen because LeBron's asking price is so low and his impact could be so high, which enables so many different teams to give themselves a chance.
1: So many teams in play. Bob Myers, the former Warriors exec, making an appearance Wednesday on an episode of Game Over, the podcast with Max Kellerman and Rich Paul, the CEO of Clutch Sports, who famously represents LeBron James.
16: If he was here, I'd say I honestly believe this is your best chance to win. You have to decide all the other things that are equally important because it's his life, right? He has to play. He has to face the scrutiny of his decision that'll have people say you should have done this or should have done that. They'll criticize him for whatever, which is his life. So he's been through all that. What I would just say is if it's about winning, let's talk about this team. You can win here in Philadelphia.
1: ESPN insider Brian Windhorst.
17: Bob Myers was obviously a teammate of ours at ESPN for a couple of years. I spent a lot of time with him. He's very smart. He knows that right now LeBron is not taking meetings with these teams that are pitching him. So this was Bob Myers' attempt to pitch directly to LeBron James. You know, in 2010, the meetings came in private and office building. In 2026, they come via podcast. Welcome to the modern era. And look, you don't think podcasts are important in LeBron's world? J.J. Redick did a podcast with LeBron and ended up as head coach of the Lakers. So podcasts can get things done. Bob Myers is very well aware of that. He was speaking to an audience of one, and he got his message across. I don't think any of it was anything LeBron didn't know, but Bob taking the time out was his way of trying to get LeBron to pay attention to the 76ers.
1: And when the dust settles, where is LeBron? ESPN analyst Sinead Ogumike and Monica McNutt.
18: When I look at where LeBron would take his talents next, I'm thinking of where he's going to have the least mileage in terms of games played and experience and the most youth around him that he can help move forward. And I know folks will debate on what role he wants to have in his next stop. But I think Cleveland, I personally am a big fan of the full circle moment of it all, the storybook of it all. I think Donovan Mitchell is one of the better options in terms of superstars that are in their prime still that he could be paired with.
19: To me, this is it, the lineup here, because when I bring out my Rich Paul, you know, whiteboard.
18: Okay.
19: I put up this starting lineup and I'm like, this is plug and play. I know you like that, Wendy. For LeBron James, you have a point guard in James Harden who has completely moved, or at least he should at this point, to straight up facilitator knocking down open shots. You have Donovan Mitchell who's locked in for the long term. And when we talk about his tenure, he has been a four-time All-Star, three-time All-NBA when he's worn a Cleveland Cavaliers uniform, averaging 27 points per game. He's one of the top best players in the league. Evan Mobley, a DPOY, and Jared Allen, who people sleep on the fact that he's two-way. He was once an All-Star, but, you know, like, he's the type of guy that in the playoffs can provide a necessary oomph.
20: That works.
19: Especially in the front court. So when I look at the field and starting fives in Cleveland, and I'm LeBron James, and I love being at home, getting that home cooking, I might see, like, oh, I can just insert myself at the three. We can play small ball with me at the four. We can go super big and play with me at the three. There are options here that might actually really work.
18: I love what you did there, because the shortcoming, guys, as we've seen the last couple seasons for the Cavs, has been being able to show up in the playoffs. This year, yes, Donovan Mitchell and James Harden are able to achieve something by getting to the Eastern Conference Finals. If LeBron is healthy, and that's been an if at this point in his career, but if he's healthy, he could be the confidence that they might need.
1: And what about those offers that might be out there? ESPN insider Shyam Charania.
15: And a LeBron James, Rich Paul, they're continuing to sift through the leading contenders, the different options, the different teams that have been pitching Rich Paul over the last week since LeBron James informed the Lakers that he's going to be moving on elsewhere. That includes Golden State, Cleveland, Miami, Philadelphia, Minnesota. What we do know, though, is LeBron James wants to be in a competitive competing environment. He wants to play meaningful basketball. But as far as the timeline, there is no timetable. LeBron James does not appear to be in a rush. The last couple weeks has been a lot of family, friends, and golf for LeBron James. Over the last couple weeks, he spent time in the Ohio area, in Akron. He spent time with his close friends and family. That includes Brandon Weems, his close friend, longtime childhood friend, who is now a leading executive with the Cleveland Cavaliers under president of basketball operations, Kobe Altman.
1: Cavs Heat in the mix. There's some poetry to those potential landing spots. How do we like the potential fit in Philly? ESPN insider Brian Windhorst.
17: Well, I like LeBron's fit everywhere because I've watched him play with hundreds of teammates everywhere he's gone, all across the basketball landscape, and he's pretty much been great in all the spots. He's played in the Olympics with Allen Iverson and in the Olympics with Steph Curry. He's played center and point guard in the same game with the Lakers a couple of months ago. He can fit with any team. I'm not worried about the fit. I think what you would say is LeBron going to Philadelphia would feel awkward at first. In fact, LeBron going anywhere other than Miami or Cleveland right now would feel awkward, but that doesn't mean that it couldn't happen. But I have very little worries about fit with LeBron.
1: LeBron James in free agency with decision to make. College football back in the spotlight. SportsCenter All Night continues. It's ESPN Radio.
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1: It's time there. Sorsby, of course, ruled permanently ineligible by the NCAA this spring after admitting to placing thousands of sports bets over the past 4 years, including his two seasons with Cincinnati before transferring to Texas Tech this offseason. ESPN's Heather Dinich.
3: I think the biggest thing was just the initial shock of the fact that the NCAA could not enforce its own rule about gambling. That was a new low. And of all of the things that people disagree on throughout college athletics, it seemed to be from coast to coast, there was a universal response to that. And it was, this can't be right. But I think one of the things that came out of it, though, is what the Big Ten and the SEC have been talking about all spring at their meetings that I attended, which was, is there a way that we as conferences can find ways to create and enforce rules? Because right now, college athletics is ungovernable. Because anytime the NCAA tries to make a rule, somebody turns around and sues them.
1: As for Cincinnati, their officials declined to comment on the matter at Big 12 Media Days in Texas on Wednesday. This was SportsCenter, new interview podcast from Rich Eisen featuring SportsCenter legends, available now on Disney Plus, the Rich Eisen Show YouTube channel, all podcast platforms. 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Back to baseball. Angels rout the Rangers 13-1, 12-run victory, their largest since beating the Rockies 25-1 in June of 2023, Rangers' largest loss and the most runs allowed this season. Mets a 6-2 win over the Royals. Mets have won 3 of 4 following their three-game losing streak.
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25: Number 5.
1: When you're working on a possible no-hit bid, as Dylan Cease was for Toronto in the eighth inning, you need your defense to have your back. 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
5: And the 1-0. He's hit in the air out to center field, racing back, Parcho onto the warning track, makes the grab as he crashes into the wall. What a play by Dalton Varsho, and we're still going now with one out in the eighth. A big defensive play from the Blue Jays center fielder.
25: Number 4.
1: Braves were on the wrong side of a perfect game bid until they broke that up in the seventh, then took control of the game in the eighth. 680 The Fan.
6: Hard swings and a fly ball in well. Deep left center field. Reynolds on the run to the wall. That thing is out of here. The former Pirate comes back to Pittsburgh and launches one to the deepest part of the yard. It's 2-0 Braves as the stalemate is over.
25: Number 3.
1: The team that leads all of baseball in runs scored? That would be Washington. Nationals Radio Network.
7: Now the pitch, swing by Garcia, drive in the air to deep right center field. It's way back. It's going, going. It's gone. Goodbye. Luis Garcia Jr. has done it again. Unbelievable.
25: Number 2.
1: 26-year-old Alex Roden was called back up to the Twins on Tuesday. Wednesday saw his first big league action of the year. Treasure Island Baseball Network.
8: Here's the pitch. Swung on and hit high in the air. Deep right field for Roden. That ball is off the wall, and the Twins will win it on an Allen Roden double to right. The Twins walk off the Guardians. 6-5, your final score. The Twins are mobbing Roden in right center field.
25: Number one.
1: Cardinals avoid a sweep, and Alec Burleson matches the longest shot of his career. Cardinals Radio Network.
0: Here it is for Burleson. A swing and a long one. Right field. That ball is long gone. Burleson, a two-run shot off a lefty, Jared Koenig. The Cardinals have extended their lead to 5-0. He hit that ball so hard it couldn't go foul.
1: 443 feet, in fact, matching the longest homer of his career. He's hit 63 of them in his career. Cubs, a 9-7 win over the Orioles. 9 combined homers, tying the most in a 9-inning game this season. All of those instances involve the Cubs. Pete Crow Armstrong hitting his 21st. Marlins, a 2-0 shutout of the Mariners. Marlins have won 15 of their last 17 home games. Best 17-game home streak since 2003. They went on to win the World Series. Red Sox, a 5-0 shutout of the White Sox for their fifth straight win. Well, speaking of putting up zeros, that's next. SportsCenter All Night continues. It's ESPN Radio.
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16: 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It was popularized by Guy Lombardo, Frank Sinatra, and the famous duet of Louis Armstrong and Ella Fitzgerald. Stars fell on Alabama, but snacks and deals fell on Doubleby's. If you're in Rosebud, stop by for a burger. Or if you're in Little Rock Riverdale, stop by for some catfish on Friday. And Renoco bean-to-cup coffee every morning and every day. 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
25: 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Countdown the days until the King picks his court. There is

0: something else happens, and I feel like I'm plugging holes in a boat. And all the meanwhile, you know, just kind of looking at time, the game, how the game's played now, and like I think the writing kind of is on the wall.
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2: 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Baseball seeing some impressive performances on Wednesday in San Francisco. Blue Jays visiting the Giants. Toronto starter Dylan Cease wasn't giving up anything.
3: The kick and the 1-2 pitch. He struck him out. 99 down the middle, and he's through eight innings with no hits allowed. 7-0 Blue Jays onto the ninth.
2: He was dealing on the mound and getting run support as well.
3: Nobody out. The pitch to Vladimir Guerrero Jr. is hit well out to left center field. Looking back, Gilbert. That ball is gone. Line drive smash to straightaway center, and Vladimir Guerrero Jr. has hit his fifth home run of the season, a two-run shot to make it 9-0 Blue Jays.
2: Blue Jays taking a 10-0 lead to the bottom of the ninth. Last licks for the Giants. Never mind 10 runs. They were still looking for one hit.
3: Wind and the 1-1. And it's flipped out towards shallow center and down for a base hit. Off the handle, it looped into center, and Elliot Ramos breaks up the no-hitter to start the ninth inning. And now a very well-deserved applause and recognition, even by the road fans, for Dylan Cease, who was masterful today in 8+.
2: Sportsnet 590, the fan, Cease, 8+, striking out 11, 118 pitches, took the no-hitter to the ninth inning before giving up the leadoff single to Ramos. After the win, the 10-0 win for the Blue Jays. Cease spoke with Roger Sportsnet.
4: A phenomenal outing. I know you have to be disappointed. Take us through what's going on your mind when you stepped down on the mound for that ninth inning.
5: Not a whole lot, really. I was just in attack mode. Previous inning, we kind of planned out how we wanted to attack, and I just wanted to mix it up a little bit right there. I probably should have thrown a slider, but if I get that sinker a little more in, maybe it's good. I don't know. That's baseball, you know, but it's a good one.
4: It was a very, very good one. Dylan, listen, you're so humble. It seemed like you had everything working this afternoon. What about the game plan led you to the kind of success you had this afternoon?
5: I think I was just throwing strikes, really, you know, getting the ball in the zone. I feel like I commanded everything besides my changeup. So I think it was a really good mix, getting the ball where we needed to get it, and then just trusting and attacking.
4: You had a lot of first pitch strikes. I mean, you have to be pleased. And how much of a factor is that when you're just pitching the way you did this afternoon?
5: Yeah, it's the name of the game. It makes our lives way easier. You know, those outings where I only go five, it's because I'm 2-0 everybody. So really, I really have tried to focus on not beating myself, you know, and I think the first step with that is getting it in the zone early.
4: You had some terrific defensive plays behind you, Dylan, in that bottom of the eighth. What's going through your mind when you saw Dalton Varsho make that grab by the wall?
5: Yeah, I mean, that's usually a couple of those happen every no-hitter. You know, Erndog made the play up the middle of the previous inning. That wasn't easy. So I try not to let myself get too carried away when I'm in like the fifth, sixth with no hitters, because it's just, you know, I mean, any little thing, it's a hit. So, you know, when you start seeing stuff like that, you're like, man, maybe it is my day today. So I don't know. How many strikeouts did I have?
4: You had 11. Thank you very much. Right. That's pretty good. You said you're happy with that. Before I let you go, you signed on with this Blue Jays organization because you felt that they would take your game to the next level. As you made your final start in the unofficial first half of the season, what have you thought about your first half? How would you assess your performance?
5: I think it's been good. I've had a lot of really good starts, and there's a couple starts, you know, I've had a handful that I'm really not happy with. Really, those starts, like I said, where I beat myself and I throw too many balls and all that, it's extremely frustrating. So, you know, at the end of the day, I mean, I'm going to the All-Star game. There's a lot of positives, but I think as a pitcher, I'm always kind of focusing on the areas of weakness that we can improve. But it's been a great first half. I've really enjoyed it. I love Toronto, so let's just keep it going.
2: Dylan Cease and the Blue Jays getting the shutout win over the Giants. Cease with his 11th consecutive start with at least 7 strikeouts, second longest in Blue Jays history, behind 13 straight starts with at least 7 strikeouts from Roger Clemens in 1997. Toronto getting an impressive outing from their starter. Likewise, the Pirates.

0: The pitch. Ground ball, third base. Gonzalez up with it and on to first. And perfect baseball through six innings for Jared Jones. 18 up, 18 down.
1: Sports Radio 93.7. The Fan, perfect through six. We will never know how he would fare the rest of the way. Jared Jones was pulled, having thrown 77 pitches through six innings. His manager, Don Kelly.
2: He knew, though, coming off of surgery and him going five ups, I mean, we actually pushed him an extra inning there. He was throwing the ball so well, and that sucks, for him. And under normal circumstances, perfect game, he'd continue to go coming off of surgery and everything. We just can't push him there. It's a tough one, man, and I think that we've talked about it before. Health is the most important thing. Winning the game and then personal accomplishments third, and wanting guys to stay health is the number one thing with these guys, because we need Jared for the rest of the season throwing the ball like that. Trying to push him right now when he's only had five ups to go, there's no way.
1: He was perfect through six, does not see the seventh in a scoreless game. But the bullpen picked him up, right?
3: Barge swings at a fly ball in well, deep left center field. Reynolds on the run, to the wall. That thing is out of here. The former Pirate comes back to Pittsburgh and launches one to the deepest part of the yard. It's 2-0 Braves as the stalemate is over.
1: 680 The Fan. Braves get that shot and wind up winning it 3-0 over the Pirates, who have their eighth shutout loss this season, tied for the third most in baseball. Atlanta with the win, snapping a three-game losing streak. They record their fifth shutout win this season. Braves, Pirates, that game didn't see a run scored until the eighth. Such was not the case between the Phillies and the Reds.
4: And the 1-1. Nelly shoots this the other way, deep to right field. Rincones turns, looks, it is gone! A two-run blast the other way for Ellie De La Cruz, and the Reds stretch the lead to 3-0-2. And Stewart goes the other way. Another deep fly ball. Again, Rincones back, out of room and gone. Second home run of the night for Sal Stewart. And now J.J. Bleda unloads. He hammers it way out of here to right. Back to back to back jacks for the Reds. Ellie, Sal, and J.J. all going out of here to right.
1: Big fourth inning for the Reds. 700 WLW. Kyle Schwarber adds his major league leading 32nd homer. But it's not good enough. Reds beat the Phillies 11-5. Sal Stewart with two homers. He now has 19. Second big league rookie with two multi-homer games this season. Reds hitting three consecutive in the fourth inning. Four homers total in that inning. Five homers for the game. Their most in the game this season. ESPN's Buster Olney.
5: The ballpark living up to its nickname, Great American Small Park, with the ball just flying out. Sal Stewart, who's a National League All-Star in his rookie season, hitting two out. His swings reminded me of when you see the Yankees, Aaron Judge, Stanton, driving the ball to right field because they know the dimensions are going to help him out and hit some home runs. So it was a home run display. I think the Phillies knew that the pitching matchup might be tough tonight with Chase Burns, National League All-Star in the mound for them. And so it was a high-scoring affair, as they like to say.
6: Buster, you mentioned Don Mattingly and the Phillies have turned things around under Mattingly. What does that future hold for him beyond this season?
5: I did a sit-down with him before the game, and I had not seen him answer that question or be asked that question before tonight because, of course, when he was hired, it was right after the Phillies had fired Rob Thompson. They offered the job to Alex Cora. Alex Cora says no. Dave Dombrowski and Alex Cora are very tight. Dave Dombrowski, head of baseball operations for the Phillies. And they bring in Mattingly, and it was made very clear at that time he's an interim manager. Well, they basically won two-thirds of their games since that change was made. So I asked Don in their interview, hey, if the Phillies come to you and they want to talk about you remaining as manager beyond 2026, how would you feel about that? And he made no bones about it. He's like, yeah, I want to do that. And he said, it's up to Dave Dombrowski. But look, you bring in a manager in Philadelphia in a market like that, and you race toward the top of the National League East, and you're one of the big threats against the Dodgers. you do wonder if this has earned Don Mattingly at least another year. He's under contract for 2027.
1: Phillies have allowed 27 runs over their last three games. They're most over a three-game span since mid-April. Tigers, a 6-1 win over the Athletics. They are 20-12 since the start of June. Best record of the American League in that span. 7-1 in their last eight games. As for the A's, a season-long five-game losing streak. They're 1-9 in their last 10. Speaking of the Tigers and their pitching, Justin Verlander says he'll be retiring at the end of the season. He's a three-time Cy Young winner. He's got a pair of World Series rings, an MVP, should be in Cooperstown sooner rather than later. At the age of 43, he's the oldest player in baseball. He's made just one start this season before he landed on the IL back in April with inflammation in his left hip. He was scheduled to return in late June, but that was delayed after he suffered a hamstring strain during a bullpen session. This fall, he'll be calling it a career.
7: Dealing with this injury kind of, you know, it's been way more difficult than anticipated. I think last year was a season that kind of showed myself that I could be healthy. And so that was something I was really excited about coming into the season. I was like, okay, let me just put another healthy season under my belt and kind of build off the momentum from last year. And then that obviously got railroaded at the beginning of the season. And something that turned into a 2 or 3 week thing turned into a couple month long thing. And then right when I was about to get back, something else happens. And I feel like I'm plugging holes in a boat. And all the meanwhile, you know, just kind of looking at time, the game, how the game's played now, things that I have left to accomplish. And, like, I think the writing kind of was on the wall. As, you know, 300 wins, 4,000 strikeouts, those are a few years away. Two maybe really good ones. And even that's, like, the way the game's played now, I think wins are just getting so much harder and harder to come by. Then I have to really sit down and kind of analyze, like I do everything, really. Analyze what's worth it and what's not. I love this game. I've said I want to play as long as I can. At the same time, it's like, okay, obviously I think next year one of the things that come to mind is, is this going to be a hard season with the CBA up? You know, are we going to be delayed going into the season? I don't know. I certainly hope not. But everybody's saying we are. And that would just be like another hurdle to have to overcome. And along with the way the game's played now. And then I sit there and think about my family and spending time with them. And that's something that's been more and more on my mind as this season particularly has gone along. They were up here most of last month and, you know, had a great time with them. And spending more time with them kind of made me see the other side of things. And, you know, you kind of put it all together and really consider things. And I think I've been trending towards this conclusion for a little while. I think if you ask some of my teammates, I've probably started to mention things that I've never mentioned in my life. You know, I'm in a good place about it. I think, as you can tell, I've considered it quite a lot. I don't take this lightly, but I'm happy for the future, what it holds.
1: As for this season, the immediate future still intends to return, scheduled to throw a bullpen session prior to Thursday's game. He will make his 10th All-Star Game appearance next week. He was named a legend pick by Commissioner Rob Manfred on Wednesday. He mentioned his career totals in his 21 seasons, currently 266 regular season wins, strikeouts, 3,554. So 300 wins, 4,000 strikeouts, still off in the distance, as he mentioned. SportsCenter All Night, ESPN Radio, WNBA. We had a milestone Wednesday as the Lynx visited the Sun.
8: Miller lets it fly, but it does not matter. Minnesota, 22 bench points this quarter, and Cheryl Reeve officially passes Mike Tebow for 380 career regular season wins and sets the WNBA all-time record.
1: Saw it on USA Network. Lynx, an 86-80 win over the Sun, 380 career regular season wins, most by a head coach in W history.
9: I just wanted to win the game. It wasn't, for me, I don't think this way. I appreciate how much it meant to the players to celebrate the moment. You know, it's not lost on me how important, you know, so many players in that locker room, you know, on the staff and, you know, just talking with Chuck, our trainer, so many people that have been on this journey with me for so long, you know, and even the new ones, like I told them, I mean, just to share it with them, it was incredibly meaningful. You know, it's a moment in time, you know, it's one of those things. But to do it with people that you really, really care about, you know, will give anything, you know, for the team to be successful. I have a great appreciation for all of them.
1: Lynx getting the win over Connecticut on Wednesday. Meanwhile, a group of 11 Republican lawmakers sending a letter to WNBA Commissioner Kathy Engelbert Wednesday saying the association needs to take accountability for multiple attacks against Indiana's Caitlin Clark. The lawmakers say they're concerned by reports that attacks against Clark may be racially motivated. Clark back on the court Wednesday against L.A.
10: Really disappointing loss for the Sparks to the Storm. Caitlin Clark with her first three-point make tonight.
1: She finished with 9 points. Fever losing to the Sparks, 106-92. L.A. outscoring the Fever 60-38 in the paint. Neka Gumake, a team-high 24 points in the win for L.A. Mersey, Ferry crosses to the semis. That's next. SportsCenter All Night continues. It's ESPN Radio.
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1: 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Wimbledon Wednesday, the last American man is bouncing the quarterfinals. Taylor Fritz bowing out in straight sets to the two seed, Alexander Zverev, who gets his third consecutive major semifinal appearance. First at Wimbledon, fifth active man to reach the semis in all four majors. His matchup in the semis, probably the best storyline of the tournament.
0: Three match points.
2: Resets to those 6-4, 7-6.
0: The wild card, the British wild card in the semi-finals of Wimbledon. Extraordinary. Flavio Cavoli, well beaten, gracious at the net. And Arthur Ferry, who grew up so close to center court, now seems to own it.
1: Arthur Ferry, qualifier, fifth British man to reach the Wimbledon semi-finals in the Open era. Last to do it was Andy Murray, seven times. Ferry advancing in straight sets on Wednesday, fourth men's wild card in the Open era to reach a major semi. First player ranked outside the top 100 to make a Wimbledon semifinals since Goran Ivanišević won the title in 2001. Ferry grew up a stone's throw from Wimbledon and now playing in the semis. Coverage continues on ESPN. Right now, SportsCenter all night. How about the comeback we saw in Atlanta?
3: They're scoring again. This-

0: defending champions in the end.
1: Somehow keeps rolling back the clock.
0: How can I have been so wrong?
2: It was unbelievable.
3: Can you what it looked like?
0: But this year is still at the top of the top.
4: Tom Brady taking to social media, quote, yeah, so that might top 28-3. Messi in Argentina with that improbable comeback, staying alive in the World Cup this week. And now we are down to 8 quarterfinal action. Getting underway Thursday, France and Morocco. First up, ESPN analyst Frank Leboeuf, Shaka Hislop, Julian Lawrence.
5: Two Frenchmen on the panel. Let's start with France against Morocco then. How scared are you?
6: I'm not scared, but I have respect for Moroccan team. I think they're much better than 4 years ago when they played the semi-final. Overall, I think France are better,
5: right?
6: But you have to be at 100%. Otherwise, you can be very, very surprised.
5: Jules?
7: Yeah, it's that French front four. Incredible attacking flair, attacking talent. Olise, Dembele, probably doing this game, I think, and Mbappe up front in the form of their lives together. So I think it'd be very difficult for Morocco to contain them. As simple as that, and I see France scoring more goals than Morocco. You know?
5: What about England against Norway, Shaq? That's harder to call, isn't it?
8: It sure is that. Listen, I think Norway have surprised everybody in this tournament. We know they had the pieces, but we wanted to see them put it together. They did that. In Nyland in goal and Erling Haaland up at the other end, they can keep them out, and we know Erling Haaland can certainly score them. They are not to be taken at all lightly. England get here by virtue of what I feel has been their best performance away in Mexico. A game that they had every reason to lose. Yet they ground out a performance and showed a character that I'm not sure I've seen an England team do before. I make England's favourite for this, but again, it is not going
5: to be. So England are your pick?
8: Against Norway, yes.
5: Okay, good. I'm just checking.
8: That's what I just finished up saying.
5: Well, you said they were favourites,
9: yes, but that doesn't necessarily mean
8: that's my pick, Dan, yes.
5: Right, okay.
7: England, for me, I know the pressure will be on England because for Norway now, quarterfinals was probably the objective at the start of the tournament. They've got nothing to lose really anymore. But I think England are better overall in every line, pretty much. Even up front, I still think Kane is better than Haaland. And I just think that this England team now, especially after the epic win against Mexico, will have the edge.
5: In the other semi-finals, in other quarterfinals, I think it's fair to say that Argentina are the favourites along with Spain. Out of those two games, which is the most likely to see an upset?
6: I go for that Argentina-Switzerland. I don't see Spain having trouble that much against Belgium, with all due respect to Belgium, because Spain are, for me, the favourites, one of the favourites of the World Cup. Argentina, it can be an upset. I think the Swiss can trouble them, and then they didn't show consistency that I was talking about the Viking. So I go for Switzerland in that game.
8: I agree. I do think both Spain and Argentina go through, but I think if there's an upset to come from one of those, it's Argentina-Switzerland. Argentina haven't been tested, certainly not in this way. I'm not at all convinced by Belgium on the other side of that question.
7: Yeah, I agree with Spain. We're going to beat Belgium, and I think Switzerland will give some problem to Argentina, who will still win eventually, but yeah, I will go for that.
9: France are the favourites still, as we reach the final eight of the World Cup.
6: We've That's only fair.
9: Some incredible matches so far, and we expect even more as this tournament continues.
4: And it continues on Thursday with the first of the quarterfinals, Morocco and France. Morocco will be without star forward Ismaël Sabari. He was replaced 22 minutes into Morocco's 3-0 round of 16 win over Canada on Saturday in Houston. He's had testing done and analysis over the last few days to figure out the extent of the hamstring injury. The team says it appears to have shown the strain is not too severe to keep him out of the entire competition. World Cup update brought to you by Gusto. 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Well, straight ahead, what is the future for LeBron? SportsCenter All Night continues. 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
1: Nikola Jokic waiting till next summer to consider an extension. Evan Cohen will tell you this morning how concerned Denver fans should be. That's coming up on Unsportsmanlike. 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
1: The Lynx win. Cheryl Reeve picking up NBA coaching record 380th win. Arthur Ferry advances to the semifinals at Wimbledon. Qualifier, who grew up near Wimbledon, is now in the semis. Some pretty impressive pitching performances in Major League Baseball Wednesday.
2: Public address announcer Guy Junker just announced Mason Montgomery on the mound, and this crowd greeted that announcement with a cascade of boos. They're still not happy because Jared Jones was pitching a perfect game through six innings.
1: Tossed six innings of perfect baseball, 77 pitches, but as you heard, removed from the game. Sports Radio 93.7, The Fan. Braves go on to beat the Pirates 3-0. Jones, second perfect game bid of at least six innings by a Pirates pitcher this season. Paul Skeens did it back in April. Meanwhile, Blue Jays shut off the Giants 10-0. Dylan Cease went eight innings, eight plus of no-hit ball. Took the no-hitter to the ninth inning, gave up a leadoff single to Elia Ramos. Finished with 118 pitches thrown.
3: Yeah, I think, I mean, especially with going into the break and extra rest and all that, I kept saying whatever it takes, you know. So I guess in my mind I thought maybe 130 at that point was what it was looking like.
1: He's heading towards 130, but 118 was the number when he lost the no-hitter. 11th consecutive start with at least seven strikeouts. Blue Jays do get the win, but pitchers getting pulled. Dylan Cease could have gone farther, whereas Jones was pulled after 77 pitches. ESPN insider Buster Olney.
4: There's no question about it. The other day when Yuri Perez, 23 years old, you know, had that opportunity, seven perfect innings for the Marlins, and I'm watching it play out, I'm like, there's no chance he's going to finish. Because in this era, they do absolutely adhere to the script, to the pitch counts, and there was no chance he was going to finish this game, with the one possible outlier being the veteran starter who's already gotten paid, right? Mm-hmm. It has a relationship with the manager, and Dylan Cease fell into that category. You know, and I think that's part of the reason why he had an opportunity to push his pitch count today, because he's gotten paid. And John Schneider, the Blue Jays manager, is going to give him that opportunity. But it's very rare in baseball now that the manager has the starch to be able to do that. You know, gone are the days when a manager can tell Johan Santana, yeah, go ahead and try to throw 130 pitches while you're completing a no-hitter.
5: Buster, is this because it's the front office's decision, or are these managers that are making these decisions?
4: Without a doubt, it's the managers who are executing the decision, but the decision's made in the front office, which is funny because I can remember Billy Beane, of course, who he's one of the godfathers of Moneyball and in modern-day analytics. He told me a story about how his front office came to him, and I want to say this about 2007, 2008, and they were prescribing 180-inning limits for pitchers in the minor leagues. And his response was, well, what's that based on? What's the science? Why 180? Why not 178? Why not 182? He was pushing them what is it one size fits all? Because we know these guys are different. And I really think it comes down to this. You know this, if someone doesn't pitch, they're not going to get hurt.
5: Yeah.
4: And so I think that teams are sort of going to that default. You know what? 90 sounds good, so idiots like Buster won't criticize me if my guy goes down with Tommy John.
1: Speaking of strong outings, Padres starter Michael King with his fifth start of the season with at least six innings and either one or zero runs allowed. Padres beat the Diamondbacks 10-4, the 10 runs being a season high. Dodgers, Rockies, much closer. 3-3 game in the eighth.
6: The 3-2 pitch. That swings, base hit, center field. Edmund scores, Dodgers take the lead. For Mookie Betts, that is the 32nd go-ahead run batted in the eighth inning or later.
1: First go-ahead hit in the seventh inning or later this season, though. That go-ahead hit capping a nine-pitch at-bat, AM 570 LA Sports. Dodgers a 4-3 win over the Rockies. Dodgers taking two of three. Rockies haven't won a series at Dodger Stadium in 5 years since August of 2021. Dodgers with their 20th series win this season. Yankees have been struggling of late.
6: Cole looks back at second. And the pitch is driven in the air, deep toward right center. Over on the right is Schumann, looking up at the wall. It's off the bottom of the wall and ricochets away for extra bases. Rounding third, scoring Fortes. Stopping a third is Diaz. At second with a double is Jonathan Aranda.
1: 620 WDAE Rays, a 3-0 shutout of the Yankees. Good news for New York, they only struck out 11 times in this game, snapping a streak of back-to-back 17 strikeout games. Yankees' 20th straight game with five runs or fewer, the team's longest streak since 1991. Nationals pulling away from the Astros.
7: Now the pitch, swing by Garcia, drive in the air to deep right center field. It's way back, it's going, going, it's gone, goodbye. Luis Garcia Jr. has done it again.
1: Home run number 20, drove in three of the eight runs the Nationals scored. Washington an 8-2 win over the Astros. Nationals Radio Network. Sports Center All Night, ESPN Radio. We learned on Wednesday, Justin Verlander, 21 seasons in Major League Baseball. This will be the last.
8: Verlander, one strike away from 3,500 lifetime. He throws. He struck him out swinging. Fastball on the outside at 95. A milestone achievement for Justin Verlander.
9: One of the most decorated pitchers of his generation, right-hander Justin Verlander announced that 2026 will be his final Major League season.
10: 2-2 the count, the pitch to Hafner, and he waves at it, 99-mile-an-hour fastball. And Verlander has his first Major League strikeout.
9: After being taken second overall by the Tigers in the 2004 draft, Verlander took home Rookie of the Year honors in 2006. He and Don Newcomb are the only players to be named the league's top rookie, MVP, and Cy Young in their careers.
11: Short toss to Cabrera, and Justin Verlander turns in a gem. An absolute gem here at Comerica Park.
9: Verlander took home his first of three Cy Young awards while still with the Tigers in 2011. That same season, he was named American League MVP, joining Clayton Kershaw and Shohei Ohtani as the only pitchers to win the award since 1993.
12: Here's a 1-2.
11: Swing and a miss. Gardner goes down. That's 14 strikeouts for Verlander.
13: He's not getting older. He's getting better.
9: Verlander won two more Cy Youngs while with the Astros in 2019 and 2022. He's one of 11 to win the award at least three times and one of nine to win it with multiple teams.
14: And that'll do it. The Houston Astros have won the World Series. And they celebrate their second title in the last six seasons.
9: While in Houston, Verlander was part of two World Series champion teams. He has more strikeouts than any other pitcher in postseason history and ranks second in wins and innings pitched.
11: Swing and a miss. Got him on a high fastball. And Justin Verlander with his 300th strikeout of the season.
9: Verlander will finish his career top 10 all-time in strikeouts in the regular season. And he's one of five pitchers with at least five seasons of 250 strikeouts.
11: And that is the ball game. A no-hitter. Justin Verlander, the third of his career. How about Justin Verlander?
1: Justin Verlander calling it a career after 21 seasons, trying to get back from his recent injuries. He's had setbacks, as he still intends to get back this season as well. The ESPN Radio ESPYs auction is back for the first time since 2020. 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Once-in-a-lifetime sports and entertainment experiences are up for bid, including a chance to announce an official NFL draft pick at the 2027 NFL Draft in Washington. A couple of passes to the sold-out Star Wars celebration honoring the 50th anniversary of Star Wars, A New Hope, and VIP access to ESPN shows like NFL Live, SportsCenter, First Take, The Rich Eisen Show, and much more. 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Tune into the 2026 ESPYs, July 15th, 8 p.m. Eastern, ABC, and the ESPN app. Right now, SportsCenter All Night, Mark Cuban accusing the Dallas Mavericks, their governor, of freezing the team's former majority owner out of business opportunities. It's making the accusation against current governor Patrick Dumont. The Dallas Morning News reporting that Cuban alleges adversarial business practices in his bid to move the team about 10 miles north of downtown to the former site of a Dallas mall. Cuban sold his majority stake in 2023, but said he had an agreement to continue running basketball operations, but that Dumont gave former GM Nico Harrison full control of the basketball side. Harrison, of course, wound up being fired in November after the slow start to the season. Where will LeBron James be this season?
12: Once again, the NBA world waiting with bated breath for LeBron James to make up his mind and cast his lot with some NBA team.
15: LeBron James wants to be in a competing environment. He wants to play meaningful basketball.
16: If he was here, I'd say this is your best chance to win. Because you can win here in Philadelphia.
17: This is one of the more fascinating NBA free agencies we've ever seen because LeBron's asking price is so low and his impact could be so high, which enables so many different teams to give themselves a chance.
1: So many teams in play. Bob Myers, the former Warriors exec, making an appearance Wednesday on an episode of Game Over, the podcast with Max Kellerman, and Rich Paul, the CEO of Clutch Sports, who famously represents LeBron James.
16: If he was here, I'd say I honestly believe this is your best chance to win. You have to decide all the other things that are equally important because it's his life, right? He has to play. He has to face the scrutiny of his decision that'll have people say you should have done this or should have done that. They'll criticize him for whatever, which is his life. So he's been through all that. What I would just say is if it's about winning, let's talk about this team because you can win here in Philadelphia.
1: ESPN insider Brian Windhorst.
17: Bob Myers was obviously a teammate of ours at ESPN for a couple of years. I spent a lot of time with him. He's very smart. He knows that right now LeBron is not taking meetings with these teams that are pitching him. So this was Bob Myers' attempt to pitch directly to LeBron James. You know, in 2010, the meetings came in private and office building. In 2026, they come via podcast. Welcome to the modern era. And look, you don't think podcasts are important in LeBron's world? J.J. Redick did a podcast with LeBron and ended up as head coach of the Lakers. So podcasts can get things done. Bob Myers is very well aware of that. He was speaking to an audience of one, and he got his message across. I don't think any of it was anything LeBron didn't know, but Bob taking the time out was his way of trying to get LeBron to pay attention to the 76ers.
1: And when the dust settles, where is LeBron? ESPN analyst Sinead Ogumike and Monica McNutt.
18: When I look at where LeBron would take his talents next, I'm thinking of where he's going to have the least mileage in terms of games played and experience and the most youth around him that he can help move forward. And I know folks will debate on what role he wants to have in his next stop. But I think Cleveland, I personally am a big fan of the full circle moment of it all, the storybook of it all. I think Donovan Mitchell is one of the better options in terms of superstars that are in their prime still that he could be paired with.
19: To me, this is it, the lineup here, because when I bring out my Rich Paul, you know, white board.
18: Okay.
19: I put up this starting lineup and I'm like, this is plug and play. I know you like that, Wendy. For LeBron James, you have a point guard in James Harden who has completely moved, or at least he should at this point, to straight up facilitator knocking down open shots. You have Donovan Mitchell who's locked in for the long term. And when we talk about his tenure, he has been a four-time All-Star, three-time All-NBA when he's worn a Cleveland Cavaliers uniform, averaging 27 points per game. He's one of the top best players in the league. Evan Mobley, a DPOY, and Jared Allen, who people sleep on the fact that he's two-way. He was once an All-Star, but you know, like, he's the type of guy that in the playoffs can provide a necessary oomph.
20: That works.
19: Especially in the front court. So when I look at the field and starting fives in Cleveland, and I'm LeBron James and I love being at home, getting that home cooking, I might see like, oh, I can just insert myself at the three. We can play small ball with me at the four. We can go super big and play with me at the three. There are options here that might actually really work.
18: I love what you did there, because the shortcoming, guys, as we've seen the last couple seasons for the Cavs, has been being able to show up in the playoffs. This year, yes, Donovan Mitchell and James Harden are able to achieve something by getting to the Eastern Conference Finals. If LeBron is healthy, and that's been an if at this point in his career, but if he's healthy, he could be the confidence that they might need.
1: And what about those offers that might be out there? ESPN insider Shams Charania.
21: And a LeBron James, Rich Paul, they're continuing to sift through the leading contenders, the different options, the different teams that have been pitching Rich Paul over the last week since LeBron James informed the Lakers that he's going to be moving on elsewhere. That includes Golden State, Cleveland, Miami, Philadelphia, Minnesota. What we do know, though, is LeBron James wants to be in a competitive competing environment. He wants to play meaningful basketball. But as far as the timeline, there is no timetable. LeBron James does not appear to be in a rush. The last couple weeks has been a lot of family, friends, and golf for LeBron James. Over the last couple weeks, he spent time in the Ohio area, in Akron. He spent time with his close friends and family. That includes Brandon Weems, his close friend, longtime childhood friend, who is now a leading executive with the Cleveland Cavaliers under president of basketball operations, Kobe Altman.
1: Cavs Heat in the mix. There's some poetry to those potential landing spots. How do we like the potential fit in Philly? ESPN insider Brian Windhorst.
17: Well, I like LeBron's fit everywhere because I've watched him play with hundreds of teammates everywhere he's gone, all across the basketball landscape, and he's pretty much been great in all the spots. He's played in the Olympics with Allen Iverson and in the Olympics with Steph Curry. He's played center and point guard in the same game with the Lakers a couple of months ago. He can fit with any team. I'm not worried about the fit. I think what you would say is LeBron going to Philadelphia would feel awkward at first. In fact, LeBron going anywhere other than Miami or Cleveland right now would feel awkward, but that doesn't mean that it couldn't happen. But I have very little worries about fit with LeBron.
1: LeBron James in free agency with decision to make. College football back in the spotlight. SportsCenter All Night continues. It's ESPN Radio.
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28: This is the Pigskin Preacher, bringing you the word. In 1833, a spectacular display of the Leonid meteor shower lit up the skies across the American Southeast, called the Night of Raining Fire. It inspired the 1934 jazz standard, Stars Fell on Alabama, featuring the lyric, "We kissed in a field of white, and stars fell on Alabama last night." It was popularized by Guy Lombardo, Frank Sinatra, and the famous duet of Louis Armstrong and Ella Fitzgerald. 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
1: 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Scrutiny is increasing on NIL agreements in college. The clearinghouse that those deals go through says it has rejected nearly $90 million in NIL deals since its inception a year ago, the group releasing a report on Wednesday. Meanwhile, the NCAA is sending a letter of inquiry to Cincinnati, centering on former quarterback Brendan Sorsby's time there. Sorsby, of course, ruled permanently ineligible by the NCAA this spring after admitting to placing thousands of sports bets over the past 4 years, including his two seasons with Cincinnati before transferring to Texas Tech this offseason. ESPN's Heather Dinich.
2: I think the biggest thing was just the initial shock of the fact that the NCAA could not enforce its own rule about gambling. That was a new low. And of all of the things that people disagree on throughout college athletics, it seemed to be from coast to coast, there was a universal response to that. And it was, this can't be right. But I think one of the things that came out of it, though, is what the Big Ten and the SEC have been talking about all spring at their meetings that I attended, which was, is there a way that we as conferences can find ways to create and enforce rules? Because right now, college athletics is ungovernable. Because anytime the NCAA tries to make a rule, somebody turns around and sues them.
1: As for Cincinnati, their officials declined to comment on the matter at Big 12 Media Days in Texas on Wednesday. This was SportsCenter, new interview podcast from Rich Eisen featuring SportsCenter legends, available now on Disney Plus, the Rich Eisen Show YouTube channel, all podcast platforms. This was SportsCenter, presented by Gusto. Back to baseball. Angels rout the Rangers 13-1, 12-run victory, their largest since beating the Rockies 25-1 in June of 2023. Rangers' largest loss and the most runs allowed this season. Mets a 6-2 win over the Royals. Mets have won 3 of 4 following their three-game losing streak.
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0: Number 5.
1: When you're working on a possible no-hit bid, as Dylan Cease was for Toronto in the 8th inning, you need your defense to have your back. 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
4: And the 1-0. He's hit in the air out to center field, racing back, Varsho onto the warning track, makes the grab as he crashes into the wall. What a play by Dalton Varsho, and we're still going now with one out in the 8th. A big defensive play from the Blue Jays center fielder.
0: Number 4.
1: Braves were on the wrong side of a perfect game bid until they broke that up in the 7th, then took control of the game in the 8th. 680 The Fan.
5: Bart swings and a fly ball in well. Deep left center field. Reynolds on the run to the wall. That thing is out of here. The former Pirate comes back to Pittsburgh and launches one to the deepest part of the yard. It's 2-0 Braves as the stalemate is over.
0: Number 3.
1: The team that leads all of baseball in runs scored? That would be Washington. Nationals Radio Network.
6: Now the pitch, swing by Garcia, drive in the air to deep right center field. It's way back. It's going, going. It's gone. Goodbye. Luis Garcia Jr. has done it again. Unbelievable.
0: Number 2.
1: 26-year-old Alex Roden was called back up to the Twins on Tuesday. Wednesday saw his first big league action of the year. Treasure Island Baseball Network.
7: Here's the pitch. Swung on and hit high in the air. Deep right field for Roden. That ball is off the wall, and the Twins will win it on an Allen Roden double to right. The Twins walk off the Guardians. 6-5, your final score. The Twins are mobbing Roden in right center field.
0: Number 1.
1: Cardinals avoid a sweep, and Alec Burleson matches the longest shot of his career. Cardinals Radio Network.
8: Here it is for Burleson. A swing and a long one. Right field. That ball is long gone. Burleson, a two-run shot off a lefty, Jared Koenig. The Cardinals have extended the lead to 5-0. He hit that ball so hard it couldn't go foul.
1: It's a 443-foot homer that matches the longest of his career. number 63 overall. Cubs, Orioles combined for 9 home runs. Cubs a 9-7 win over Baltimore. Marlins with a 2-0 shutout of the Mariners. Marlins have won 15 of their last 17 home games. Last time they had a stretch like that was 2003. They went on to win the World Series. Red Sox 5-0 shutout of the White Sox. Their fifth straight win. That's going to do it for SportsCenter All Night. I'm Jay Reynolds. It's Thursday, July 9th, birthday of Tom Hanks. From Bosom Buddies to Toy Story 5, rather impressive. Tom Hanks, 70 today. Speaking of impressive, Evan Cohen, Chris Canty, they're next with Unsportsmanlike. It's ESPN Radio.
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0: Unsportsmanlike with Evan Canty and Michelle.
19: Once again, the NBA world waiting with bated breath for LeBron James to make up his mind and cast his lot with some NBA team.
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0: my butt. So what's going to happen here? I may be bruised by the end. I may be in bandages by the end of this.
1: There is no referee. There is nobody to stop me with an assault on all of your terrible takes.
0: By the way, as we bring up recess, this is important. What was your favorite game? You go to recess as a kid. You go outside. What was your favorite game to play? And you can't say like, what was it?
1: Wall ball.
0: Okay, explain that. The one where you had to throw against somebody's tuchus?
1: Yeah, it's like you throw the ball against the wall and, you know, you had a certain amount of time. And if you didn't touch the wall, somebody could peg you with the ball.
0: That was your favorite one?
1: Yes.
0: Did you ever get pegged or were people afraid because, oh, that's Chris Canty, he's the big star athlete?
1: No. First of all, I wasn't big and I wasn't the star. But I will say this, sometimes you're the hammer, sometimes you're the nail. Most times I was the hammer, sometimes I was the nail. I'm just going to say I prefer the former, not the latter.
0: Yeah, I can understand that. You ever play box ball? That was always fun. And, you know, street hockey. I was into street hockey.
2: You played street hockey at recess?
0: Yeah.
2: What?
0: Maybe it was at gym? You think it was at
2: that
0: gym?
2: That was probably gym. That makes more sense.
0: Okay, yeah, you're probably right. No, recess probably would have been a little football, a little kickball. You get in the mix. But box ball.
1: Kickball was fun.
0: Yeah, when you have the four boxes and you, like, each person in a box and you kind of have to slap at the ball, like almost like you're dribbling in basketball to get it away from people.
2: We called that four square.
3: Yeah, that's four square.
0: Oh, well, you guys are much younger than we are.
3: That's a great game, though. That's an excellent selection.
0: Yeah, well, that was it. At Evco Radio, if you want to chime in on this, EVCO Radio, at Chris Canty 99, at Unsports ESPN, favorite recess game, because that's what we have today, our favorite recess games without Smallsy here. CeCe, we heard there in the intro some of the sights and sounds around the conversation around LeBron James, and yesterday was the anniversary, 16 years of the decision, and he didn't make a second one yesterday at least. Before we dive into the sound, as we just sit here, it is July 9th, 2026. LeBron James is not, by basketball years, young, and yet the sports world is still waiting for his decision 20-plus years into his phenomenal NBA career. LeBron, in your mind, has an announced decision slash hasn't made a decision because of?
1: I think he's clearly deliberating between all of his options. And here's the thing, Ev, if we're going to talk about LeBron James prioritizing chasing after championships, LeBron James potentially trying to enhance his legacy to close the gap between him and MJ, one of the things we have to consider is the opportunity that would vault him beyond where he currently is already perched, which is the second greatest player to ever lace him up. And of course, the full circle story of the Cavs is compelling, but one of the things that I find interesting, Ev, is that LeBron James, he's been known to be, I guess, somewhat nomadic in terms of his NBA career. And he's looking at the landscape. What would be defining for the LeBron James era of the NBA is if LeBron James played for a team that he hasn't already donned a jersey for and competed and won a title. To me, that would be fascinating. Nobody has won titles with four different teams. There are only four players in NBA history that have won titles with three different teams, right? Like, and one of them was LeBron's former teammate, Danny Green, like Robert Horry and John Sally. Those are the four. So if LeBron James found a team that presented an opportunity for him to contend for a title that he hasn't already played for, and he has a legit shot to be able to get to the championship rounds, I think that's the part that gives LeBron and his camp a little pause for cause.
0: Okay, you're
1: no cause for pause.
0: Yeah, you're painting a picture that is almost, for me as a sports fan and sports talk host, uncomfortable to think about, because I think the label that you and others would fairly give him, if that were to happen, I'd be so insanely uncomfortable with. Let me explain. If he goes to Philadelphia or Golden State or Denver or Minnesota, right? Those would be the four teams, CC, that we would say. If he joins a new team, meaning not Miami and not Cleveland, right? If he joins a team that he has never played for and he wins a championship as the best or second best player on said team, you and others would probably say, well, LeBron James has proven to be the ultimate winner in this sport because of the fact that he won with four different teams and nobody's done that. And he was the face of those teams. It's not just, this is not to insult our teammate Danny Green. Danny Green was an awesome player.

0: in his role. Danny Green was not the face of those teams. John Sally, same thing, not the face of those teams. Robert Horry, same thing, not the face of those teams. The role definition for those guys that have won the multiple championships with multiple teams is obviously not apples to apples. LeBron would then probably be labeled the biggest and best winner of our era in sports, of this sport, excuse me. And yet, the number one thing I think about relative to his greatness is him being so great to put himself in so many opportunities to win it all, but not doing it more than he did it. Like, the losing record in the finals is what jumps out at me. And yet, you're going to tell me, and you're not going to be wrong, well, this guy's just a winner. He wins everywhere he goes. But I would also counter and say, well, he loses everywhere he goes, too.
1: Well, yeah, I don't care about the losing if you're talking about consistently getting to the NBA Finals. The guy went a decade where he went to the NBA Finals every single year, damn near. So I don't care about that as much as I care about the opportunity, the chance, because I can promise you this, you're not going to win a title if you're not in the NBA Finals. And so I get that the Jordan 6-0 in the NBA Finals record is gaudy. It's great. But there are a lot of years where Jordan got stopped short of being able to get to the NBA Finals. And for LeBron James, that really didn't happen until he got to his latter years and he was outside of what we consider to be his prime. So, yeah, Ev, I hear where you're coming from. I will say this. If LeBron James goes to one of those other teams and you threw him out there, Minnesota, Denver, and Philly, and wins a championship, we will look at LeBron James and say this man is a dynasty unto himself.
0: The idea of him playing on another team is certainly an interesting one, certainly one that, I don't know, I'm not as on board with necessarily as you are. Now, there's a lot of conversation about it. Bob Myers is the president of the Harris Blitzer Sports and Entertainment Group, which owns and operates the Philadelphia 76ers. He was on the podcast with Rich Paul and Max Kellerman and had this to say, Bob Myers did, making his pitch to join the Philadelphia 76ers.
2: If he was here, I'd say, I honestly believe this is your best chance to win. You have to decide all the other things that are equally important because it's his life, right? He has to play. He has to face the scrutiny of his decision that half the people will say, you should have done this or should have done that. And they'll criticize him for whatever, which is his life. So he's been through all that. What I would just say is, if it's about winning, and that, let's talk about this team, because you can win here in Philadelphia.
0: Yeah, he can win, and that was Bob Myers, who is, I think, a much bigger draw than we've talked about probably relative to the Philadelphia 76ers on Game Over.
1: No doubt.
0: Game Over with Max Kellerman and Rich Paul. Because I got to be fair and say, if I believe Pat Riley is a draw to Miami, which he is, and LeBron knows that, Bob Myers is a modern day, well, Riley's modern day, but you know what I'm saying, a newer version of Pat Riley. Different approach, but an approach unto itself that those around him and those working with him and for him know. He's leading with joy, he's leading with harmony, and he's going to be the one that helps fix any lack of harmony and is going to take the human element and the feelings and emotions of the person in addition to the analytics of basketball into it. Like, CeCe, we probably haven't talked about enough about that man that we just heard from as an attractive piece for LeBron James.
1: Well, yeah, and if you're looking at what the Sixers are building, it's all about vibes, right? Tyrese Maxey, Vijay Edgecombe, positive vibes around those dudes. And then, of course, Bob Myers leading the organization. And of all the prospective destinations that we're talking about, like, what's the one where you have more confidence in the person at the top that's orchestrating everything, which is Bob Myers? I understand they hired a new general manager, and so far we like what Philly's general manager has done, but Bob Myers is the one that's above him, that's a part of the process in doing the hiring, and we like how the chips have fallen for the Sixers. So if you're LeBron James, that's something to pay attention to. And I got to say this, Ev, I do believe that the Jaylen Brown trade is one of those moves that makes LeBron sit back and seriously consider playing for a team in what will be his farewell tour years that he hasn't already worn a jersey for.
0: Yeah, it's, for whatever reason, I don't see it with a new team. I see it as Miami and Cleveland now, unless the new team is Golden State.
1: Well, that's because you only want to see it with Miami.
0: Well, I want to see it with Miami, even though I'd be totally fraudulent because I rip on LeBron constantly, and I'd be the first to admit it, egg on the face, the whole deal, but I want my team to win. But I think that if there is a new team, Golden State feels like the new team to me, but Philly certainly has an argument here. Brian Windhorst, ESPN NBA Insider Hoop Collective podcast, which, by the way, I was going to tell you about this yesterday off the air. I'll just do it on the air. A lot of talk on the most recent one about your guy, Darren Peterson. So you, a lot of talk about Darren. Everyone's going to be talking about him.
1: You say that like I haven't already heard it.
0: I know. I was going to say it to you like, hey, let's talk about what we heard yesterday. And so I decided to do it here on the show. Anyway, here's Windy on ESPN Cleveland. Really big show with Tony Rizzo, Aaron Goldhammer, and Chris Oldak about Philly and how maybe it doesn't feel right.
3: We ran a poll. Do you expect LeBron to come back? Everyone does.
4: Of course, because it's the vibe.
3: Worries. Brian, you know me. I'm a paranoid Cleveland sports fan.
4: Rightfully. Yeah, rightfully. And look, I think it would be flat out weird to see him playing in Philadelphia. I'm sorry. The vibe is off with that. The vibe feels right with Cleveland. The vibe feels right with Miami. But it's just a vibe. It's not anything that he has actually said publicly or to anybody that I've talked to. The people that I've talked to are all basing it on vibes. I know Rich Paul probably knows exactly what he's going to do, but even Rich is playing the game. He's out there talking about 10 teams like LeBron is considering all of them. Come on.
0: Yeah, he's considering all of them. No, he's not considering 10 teams. I don't think that's the case.
1: No.
0: I say old team. CC says new team. If you out there could script where LeBron plays next, you could say he plays for a new team that he's never played for. Like CC is saying, hey, let's discuss this Philadelphia option. This is an interesting one to play out for a myriad of reasons that may be more interesting and may increase his legacy. The fourth title the fifth title on the fourth team could actually be a bigger accomplishment than winning again somewhere else. If you were scripting it, if you were advising LeBron out there, would you rather see him play for a team he's already played for, or a new team altogether? 888-SAY-ESPN, 888-729-3776 is your telephone number to join the show. New team or old team for LeBron? And favorite game at recess? We got to have you chime in on that. That's important here. CC goes butts up. I go
1: oh, my God.
0: What's it? What? Isn't that the name of the game?
1: No, that's not what we called it.
0: What did you say it was?
5: It's wall ball. My God. What's butts up?
0: Isn't that the same thing?
1: Oh, my God.
5: No.
0: It's not?
1: No, it is. No.
0: Wall ball. I said.
1: Oh, my God.
0: Box ball, connect four square, whatever you guys said.
1: Evan Cohen.
5: Do you just have your own names for these games? They have names.
0: People call it that. The exact game you're talking about is called that. We're on Sportsmanlike, presented by Progressive Insurance.
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9: 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So CC wants LeBron on a new team. Can I say specifically Philadelphia, or are you open to all four of the new team options with Philadelphia, Golden State, Denver, and Minnesota?
10: Well, I don't want to dismiss the Denver Nuggets factor, right? Nikola Jokic is a three-time MVP and might have just had his best season last year where he averaged a triple-double. So I don't want to eliminate the Denver Nuggets off the board, especially knowing how sensitive the Jokic situation is. I know we're talking about that later.
9: Yeah.
10: But LeBron James and Nikola Jokic together, I think that would be beautiful basketball.
9: By the way, I'm getting tweets here. People are agreeing with me on the way I phrased wall ball that you played growing up in recess. Yeah.
11: Okay, you can just say it. You don't have to talk around it.
9: Well, no, because the way I phrased it is the tamer version of the way people say it. You know what I'm saying?
11: Goodness.
10: Hold on. Okay, so what's the way that you said it?
9: Butts up.
10: There's an even worse version of that?
9: Well, there's a word that I
10: wouldn't. In terms of the name of the game?
12: Let's not find out what it is.
10: Find out what it is, Pat. Butts up sounds bad enough. Okay,
9: I'm just telling you.
10: I like the way that I phrased it better. Wall ball, yes, but wall ball just sounds.
12: Yeah, I think we
10: sounds
12: can just,
10: like it would be more fun.
12: We can just call it wall ball.
11: Wikipedia says it is also called butt ball, fireball, and chunkus.
12: Chunkus.
10: Now that would sound
9: that
10: like
9: worse.
10: A way you'd that Evan Cohen. Evan, if you were to call it a different name, I would think it would be Chunkus. Evan Cohen,
9: no,
10: please.
9: Yeah, I'm saying, I want to be clear. I'm saying this, not CeCe. He's thinking, because I know him, he's thinking that sounds Yiddish, and that sounds the way in which Evan would say different words, because I'll break out Yiddish words. I am saying that.
11: You want to play Chunkus, and I'll hit you with the ball in your tukus?
9: That's what he's thinking. New team or old team for LeBron and favorite recess game growing up. Marlon and New York watching on ESPN2. Morning, Marlon. New team or old team for LeBron?
13: I'm going with the old team. I'm going with the Miami Heat.
9: I
13: think, with the with Giannis and Bam and LeBron, I think they formed the new big three. And
9: I don't know where Marlon just went there. All of a sudden,
10: he faded away. Maybe he went to go play wobble.
9: Yeah.
10: I would just ask this question, though, Ev. If LeBron James goes to the Miami Heat, obviously there's a need to have somebody that can orchestrate the offense, somebody that can get everybody organized, get the ball to them in their spots, especially in clutch time. LeBron James can do that even going into season 24.
9: Yes.
10: My question for Miami would be this. Where is your shooting coming from?
9: Okay, so
10: where is your perimeter defense coming from? Like, those are the issues that Miami is going to have to contend with if they're really going to be a title contender. So those are the things that they got to solve for. Adding LeBron James helps the cause, but there's still some glaring holes with that roster.
9: Yeah, I mean, they have six guys on their roster, and I saw this from Five Reasons Sports, which covers the Miami Heat. Six guys in their current roster who shot over 37.5% from three last year. So they have shooters.
10: Yeah, Yeah, okay.
3: They just don't have the traditional ones that people think of because they don't have the specialist types, which I don't think work anymore.
10: But see, here's the thing, Ev. I'm not talking about somebody that's like a specialist. I'm talking about somebody that is a consistent shooter, and I'm not talking about a one season sample size.
3: Right.
10: Like, what are your career averages? Who are you really? Right? Check the back of the baseball card. Don't give me the one off, the aberration. Right? I love THJ. I think he's a good player.
3: That's the one, obviously. Yeah,
10: I understand that, but I love him. But he doesn't solve your shooting problems. Davion Mitchell is not enough. Like the Andrew Wiggins, God bless him, not enough when it comes to perimeter shooting. And so those are not names that are top of mind when you think of guys that can consistently thump it from the outside, guys that you can rely on in big spots to make big shots. And so that's the question. Where are those guys coming from?
3: Mark in Florida watching on ESPN2. Mark, you want a new team or an old team for LeBron James and favorite game at recess growing up?
14: Good morning, fellas. I love the show. Been watching for over a year faithfully. Shout out to Small. Sorry, she's not there. But I'm gonna say new team, and I'm going to say specifically the Philadelphia 76ers because of the trade, the Jaylen Brown trade. I think that if he really wants to win, that team looks really poised to do it. Embiid is always a question mark with his health and everything, but I'm going to go new team, even though it would be weird to see him in a different jersey.
3: Yeah, that's the thing. It would still be weird, but that would be a fascinating storyline. And favorite recess game growing up?
14: Oh, four squares well.
3: Oh, yes.
14: You know, you get to the top, you know what I'm saying? When you get to that one spot and you get to stay up there for a long time, everybody trying to get around and take you down, I love it.
3: Yeah, I forgot about that. Yeah, you rotate up to, like, the main spot with that box that you're in, the four square box ball, whatever it's called there. That's a good one. Yeah, but, CeCe, the idea of seeing him in a new uniform this late, here's the one thing that scares me about that. Does it become one of those things that we look at and say, hey, remember when Hakeem Olajuwon was on the Raptors? Remember when Patrick Ewing was on the Sonics and the Magic? Like, I understand how great LeBron was last year, and he was. But in my head, I go to that place of, if, God forbid, he falls off and he's not nearly as good, that uniform he's in would be weird if it was the new one versus, oh, remember we went back to that 1 year for the Cavs and, all right, he wasn't the same player, but it was a great final year and a great send-off. It would feel more right than a hypothetical bad year, which he's never had, in a new uniform.
10: Yeah, Michael Jordan playing for the Wizards was weird, but it didn't tarnish his legacy in any way, shape, or form.
3: Yeah, and he averaged 20 points a game with the Wizards. And
10: he played in all the games.
3: Yeah.
10: So I don't think it tarnishes his legacy, especially if he views the Philadelphia 76ers as giving him a better chance to contend for a championship. And quite frankly, based on what I saw in the postseason and based on what the Cleveland Cavaliers' explanations were for some of their shortcomings, I would have angst about rejoining that organization as well.
3: Yeah, I actually think he would have a lot of work to do with that organization. Like, I think he would have to do more work than anywhere else with them. And I'm not talking about, like, oh, he's going to have to rebound more. No, like, all right, come here. All right, we got to go to dinner, and I got to explain.
10: They don't have
3: over
10: a killer
3: instinct.
10: Ev, they don't have a killer instinct.
3: Right.
10: They don't. I know the Sixers have a killer instinct because I know they got another Finals MVP on the team.
3: Mm.
10: What's the other franchise that offers him that?
3: Miami.
10: There are very few spots. You're talking about Denver, Miami, and then the Golden State Warriors. Like,
3: actually, all
10: those
3: of them,
10: are very.
3: Now that I think about it, that's
10: well, Minnesota
3: weird.
10: Doesn't. Yeah. Minnesota doesn't. So yeah, Cleveland but, doesn't. So,
3: yeah. Yeah. Can I throw one other curveball at this whole thing? We're saying you're saying you'd rather a new team than an old team. I'm saying I kind of lean towards old team unless it's Golden State. If you believe whether you anyone out there believes that he has not made up his mind yet. Are we 1,000% sure the Lakers are off the board altogether?
10: I don't think they should be. I don't think they should be, Ev. I mean, if you look at what the Lakers are now and some of the moves that they've made in free agency and via trade, I don't think they should be.
3: But only he can
10: know how he felt about how the Lakers have handled this time and how they've handled everything with the franchise post Luka Doncic trade. Only he has the answer to how he feels and you know, the state of play when it comes to the things that the organization has done to make him still feel welcome there. I don't know that. Only he knows that, he and Rich Paul. So, but I still think from a basketball standpoint, there's a lot to like with what the Lakers are bringing to the party.
3: Coming up, how is it possible that a critique of a situation 1 year ago today still exists 1 year later exactly the same way? We'll explain next. We're on Sportsmanlike, presented by Progressive Insurance.
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17: A walk-off homer in the bottom of the 14th inning. 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
17: Hammer to left field. 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Mike Trout, how's that to start the season?
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17: Judge back, back some more. Leaping and he caught it. Out of here. Mookie Betts. Shohei Ohtani.
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3: One year ago today, a man by the name of Chris Canty had this to say about Nikola Jokic, one of the best athletes in the world, a champion, a multiple-time MVP, and better at his job, arguably, than anyone in this sport currently at that same position. Maybe not arguably. We could talk about Wemby and how great he is. Nikola Jokic is the best center in the NBA. Many people believe he's the best player in the NBA. Yet 1 year ago today, this is again 1 year ago today, Chris Canty had this critique, or this analysis, excuse me, of Nikola Jokic's situation in Denver that really could be played today as if it was live and if it happened right now. Let's take a listen.
19: They've got to make it work. It's not just about being able to put names on the roster. It's about this group coming together and playing well as a team. So there's a huge amount of pressure on Josh Kroenke. There's a huge amount of pressure on their front office. There's a huge amount of pressure on first-year head coach David Adelman. So they've got to find a way to make this work, and it's got to work this season. Because if it doesn't, I think there's a very real scenario where we're talking about Nikola Jokic forcing his way out. Now, again, on its face, I think the decision by Jokic's camp was all about trying to maximize the dollar figure, make as much money as you can.
3: 1 year later, he still hasn't signed the contract extension. That was CeCe talking about Jokic delaying the contract extension. CeCe, I think the only thing that you would have to change if we pretended that happened today is you'd have to say second-year coach David Adelman. That is the only thing that potentially would change, right? With you, if that is your belief, does that not apply today, as we found out this week confirmed that Jokic is not going to sign a contract extension right now? And that what that means is he has a $59 million salary this year and a player option next year for $62.8 million. Now, if he signs the contract next year, the extension, he would have a 5-year, $359.5 million extension, the largest extension in the history, largest contract in the history of the NBA.
10: That is crazy. 5 years, 359, Evan?
3: That's correct.
10: Oh my God. That's a lot of money to turn down. But here's the dilemma that Jokic is going to find himself in with the organization increasingly taking a posture that they're not going to go into the second apron and that they want to limit what they have to pay out in luxury tax bill. What happens as Jokic becomes older and more expensive to the parts around him? And will the shape of the roster allow him to contend at a championship level? Every NBA team has to deal with that to some degree. But when you're talking about the most expensive player in the history of the league, it becomes even more so. And nobody is making the argument that Jokic ain't worth the money. The Joker is worth every single penny that he can get from the Denver Nuggets. The only question is, will the team around him resemble one that can rival the Oklahoma City Thunder, the San Antonio Spurs, and anybody else that is a true title juggernaut in the West?
3: Nikola Jokic is 31 years old. He is turning 32 this season. So when he hits free agency next year, assuming he chooses to have that happen, he will enter it at 32. So 32 So basically 37 years old would be this contract. Many people have said around Jokic that he's the kind of guy that could just pick up, retire, and leave and go back to Serbia and be on the farm with his horses and be a happy camper. No notice, no retirement tour, you know, just drop of a dime leaf. I think there's something we're not talking about. I think there's not something we are not talking about with Jokic as he keeps delaying this contract because everyone assumes it's just money. I will defer to Brian Windhorst on something here.
9: Why would the Jazz do that?
3: Specific to the team, why would the Jazz do that? The Utah Jazz have 10 first-round picks upcoming. At least five of them are tradable. They have just allowed their center to walk out the door to go to the LA Lakers for two first-rounders, Walker Kessler. They just brought in a number two pick in Darren Peterson that could be a megastar. And you keep asking yourself, why would they do that? Why would they keep peeling off pieces for draft picks? Who are they waiting for? Is this the answer to that question? And are we sure the Denver Nuggets don't get to a point, CeCe, where they say, if he's not going to sign this extension and he's going to keep pushing it back and we are not building the proper roster around him, do we do the unheard of? Do we ever consider striking first? Has at any point the Denver Nuggets organization sat there and said, wait a minute, we're waiting for him. What are we doing here? We haven't built a championship team around him since the championship, obviously. He's amazing. He's an MVP every single year. They don't seem overly willing to go into the tax. I'm just throwing it out there. Is there any chance they may sell high and they may get the single greatest return in the history of this sport in a hypothetical Jokic trade? Have they had the meeting is the question I am asking, because there is a clear-cut, obvious destination for a team in need long-term of a center in an area that you could easily see Jokic going to because he wants to live in silence. Utah feels perfect for Jokic and they have all the ammo to get him. I'm just asking the question, why would they do that?
10: Well, to answer the question, they're not a responsible organization if they're not debating that internally. Here's what I will say. You can't trade a player like Jokic. If he leaves, he leaves. You can't trade him. Especially when he says that he wants to stay in Denver. And there is a reason, a plausible explanation as to why he's waiting to sign his contract. So he's eligible for 5 years, $359 million. Ev, as uncomfortable as it may be, as puckered as Josh Kroenke in ownership may be throughout the course of the next calendar year, they're going to have to grit their teeth and they have to go through this with the assurance only of Jokic's word. That is it. Because you can't trade a player like Nikola Jokic when he doesn't ask to be traded. Just can't do it.
3: Totally understand. I tend to agree with you. I just think alternative options with one of the greatest athletes in sports over the last decade have not been discussed. And I wanted to bring up two of them. One of them is, would they ever trade him? And there's your destination. I'll put you on the spot in a second to really make your brain go crazy on this one. The other one is maybe he doesn't sign the contract extension because maybe he doesn't want to play basketball that much longer and he doesn't want to screw over this team and this organization that he does love. I'm just saying. Now, here's the one. Here's the one that's crazy. Here's the one that's crazy.
10: I'm listening.
3: Danny Ainge is waking up this morning in Utah and he's listening to this. And obviously he's thought about this before, but Let me call Denver. Let me see what's... Hey, he's not signing with you. I got 10 picks. I got all these young players. I got contracts and marketing to kind of get close to making it work here. You interested? And then all of a sudden Denver says, no chance in heck. But if you throw that Peterson guy in there, then we'll have a second conversation.
10: Yeah.
3: Then what?
10: Then if you're Denver, you got to think about it.
3: All right. So CC went from you could never trade that guy. Well, unless it's for this guy, then you can. And all these picks. I'm just saying. I think
10: why would you do that? Why would you weaponize Darren Peterson against me in this conversation?
3: I'm just saying.
10: You're a bad guy.
3: If this was. Okay. Here's why I'm doing this. This is the exact same kind of situation as Giannis. And every day we talked about where is Giannis going to go. But we don't do that with Jokic. They basically have the same-ish resume, right? One championship, one team guy, multiple MVPs, face of the franchise, best player in franchise history, the whole deal, right? We did it for years, plural, with Giannis. And I want to finish in Milwaukee. I want to be in Milwaukee, and he's on the Heat. Jokic has said the same kinds of things. We don't do it with Jokic. I don't know what the difference is. I don't know why the approach is different. All I know is a logical team in the conference he's in the general area of the country that he is currently working in, general vicinity of Utah, has more ammo to get a player like Jokic than literally anyone in the NBA. And I'm just asking why that conversation hasn't come up, because it would with everyone else but this guy. And I don't understand
10: Jokic,
3: why.
10: Jokic wins more, period.
3: But he doesn't win enough.
10: Well, you're saying he doesn't win enough, but he wins more. Like, this was the first season this decade where they were, this is the second season where they were one and done this decade. So you're talking about a lot of postseason runs that they've won at least one playoff series. And in a lot of those, you're talking about them getting to the conference finals. Giannis is not the same. Like, he's won one playoff series this decade. Like, I will say this, like, it's a situation where Jokic wins a lot more in the postseason than Giannis. And so everybody still looks at Denver as a potential viable contender if they add the right complementary pieces around Jokic, as opposed to Giannis, where it felt like he did the quiet quit thing because it became obvious that the Bucks couldn't get it right around him.
3: We are in Sportsmanlike here on ESPN Radio, ESPN2. 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
3: Big basketball minds, Tim McMahon. 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From all of us here at Unsportsmanlike, shout out to our friends, our now ex-teammates, the great Tim Bontemps, for joining the Atlanta Hawks front office. Hoop Collective to Atlanta Hawks. Well done by Bontemps. We love him. He's been on with us a million times. And congratulations to Bontemps for his new move now to the Atlanta Hawks front office.
25: Nuno's least favorite team now? Or?
3: Oh, yeah. Nuno doesn't like Bontemps. I forgot about that.
10: Here's a beef.
3: Wow. Now we need a Knicks-Hawks playoff series. And Nuno and Bontemps sitting together. 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This was SportsCenter, presented by Gusto. CC, before we get into the Celtics here, another one of our teammates and friends, Dan Orlovsky, has chimed in on something here at DanOrlovsky7, asking about the favorite games at recess, which we have been talking about growing up. Would you like to hear the power rankings from Orlovsky? He gave us a 1 through 4. So here we go.
10: What do you got?
3: You want me to start with 4 or 1? Choose your own adventure.
10: No, you start at 4 and you work your way down.
3: Number four. Tackle football.
25: That's four. That's what he played.
26: Tackle football at recess?
3: Yeah, well, he was a quarterback, so you don't want to get tackled too much.
26: I didn't know you could play tackle football at recess.
3: Like, I feel like the teachers and...
10: Oh, you can. You ain't got no pads, but you can.
3: That's right, and I feel like the teachers would stop that.
25: It's just funny that the NFL player is like, tackle football, the thing that I made my career on. I'm going to go with that fourth.
3: But it's a recess game. All right, number three.
0: Number three.
3: Kickball, red ball only. Does anyone use another ball for kickball?
10: Yellow ball.
26: As opposed to what?
10: Yellow ball.
3: Yellow ball, really?
10: Yeah, there's a yellow ball for kickball, yep.
3: Huh. Well, I'm with Pat. The as opposed to what would have been my answer to that question. But is it the same texture of ball?
10: It's the same ball.
3: But just painted differently.
26: Yeah, it's the same thing.
3: Okay. All right. Next one.
0: Number two.
3: Kill the carrier. Yeah.
10: Yeah, that was fun.
3: That was fun. I even liked that one.
10: We called it something else, but yeah, I remember that game.
3: And then for Orlovsky.
0: Number one.
3: I can't believe we forgot this when we were talking about this. Dodgeball.
26: It was more of a gym class game than a recess game.
3: That's true.
25: You had to get a lot of people organized to play dodgeball. Foursquare, you needed four people and a couple rotations.
3: Thanks, Cam.
25: Well, there was a line always for Foursquare because there were only so many people on the court at the time.
3: All right, so Orlovsky chiming in with that. His top four recess games, dodgeball, kill the carrier, kickball, and tackle football. All right.
10: Pick-up basketball has to be one of those, too, though.
3: Okay, I'm glad. Yeah, pick-up basketball was a big one.
10: Pick-up basketball was a big deal. 21? Remember playing 21 at recess?
3: Yeah,
10: like that was a big deal.
3: Now, even where I grew up, which was, a nice area, you have to have the chain nets, though, on the baskets outside. That's the key. Like the playground-type nets instead of the actual, nylon nets, the chain nets outside pickup basketball is the best at recess.
10: Some people just ain't, some people didn't have any nets.
3: That's true too.
26: And always a double rim though.
3: Double rim chain nets.
10: The double rim, right, Pat? I hated the double rim.
26: Double rim metal backboard.
10: I hated the double rim. The double rim was terrible.
3: I grew up at a time, well, it's the same time that CeCe grew up, but when UNLV basketball was the biggest and coolest thing. So all we would do when we play pickup basketball at recess is like, all right, who's LJ? Who's Stacey Ogman? Who's Greg Anthony? Like, we would all just be members of UNLV. That's what we would do. It's just like everyone would take on the character of the UNLV basketball player at that time because the Run Rebels were the coolest thing ever. All right, now, I don't know that Jaylen Brown and Jason Tatum are going to go to recess together. It doesn't feel like they are. It feels like maybe they go to opposite sides of the playground. As Jason Tatum and Jaylen Brown, teammates for a while, won a championship together. Their on-court success, unquestioned. They were amazing in their time together, decade or whatever it was, with the Boston Celtics. But their relationship is an interesting one. Shams Charania, ESPN senior NBA writer, was on with Stephen A. Smith, Straight Shooter, on his SiriusXM radio show, and had this to say about the relationship between Tatum and Brown.
1: It is a tale of two different people. And for the longest time, over 10 years, 9 years together, they both worked amazing on the court together. Like on the court, they were great. But like over the last year or so, that personal relationship, it was as close to like, you know, not existent as you could have. But on the court, they were amazing, hardworking professionals together.
3: CeCe, let me ask you this. As somebody that has succeeded to the highest of levels, 11 years in the NFL, won a championship, never played a full season on a losing team. If you were Jaylen Brown, would you believe Jason Tatum got you traded?
10: No.
3: You would not?
10: No.
3: Why?
10: No. No, because I think the reasons why they traded him become increasingly more obvious. They moved on because the organization didn't think that he was worth the cash that they were shelling out. And they already had a best player, and they were saying, if this guy is not in the conversation for being one of the five best players on the planet, then we're not going to be paying him, you know, $60, $65, $70 million, and we're certainly not giving him a two-year extension that pays him $145 million. So I think that's where it came down to. Once the Celtics missed out on Giannis, it became obvious the only mea culpa that the organization could give Jaylen Brown was that contract extension, and that was never going to happen, considering that they also still owed him damn near $200 million on the final 3 years of the current contract extension that he's on.
3: So let me ask it a little differently then.
10: What's up?
3: If they had the relationship at the Super Bowl in Pittsburgh this year, I'm sorry, the draft in Pittsburgh this year, we were sitting there and OCU Manure, your former teammate, comes to set 15 years after you guys won a championship and loving it up, hugging it up, smiling, laughing, as if it was yesterday that you won. If they had that relationship, would Jaylen Brown be on the Sixers?
10: No. I don't think he'd be on the Sixers. Because here's the thing. Now, Jaylen Brown is probably a little bit better at getting at the rim than Jason Tatum. But if you introduce somebody like Giannis, that's a completely different skill set from Tatum. And so even though the best case scenario worked out for both players that were drafted into that organization, I think they realized that the one championship was probably all that they were going to squeeze out of the tandem, and they were forced to make a choice, and they leaned toward taking Jason Tatum over Jaylen Brown. You can feel a way, but you know that Jason Tatum wasn't the impetus for being traded.
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15: Jared Jones of the Pittsburgh Pirates. Six perfect innings of baseball, 77 pitches, and he got pulled. Listen, these guys got to stop. These managers have to stop with this. It's ridiculous. There isn't a world where you pull a pitcher who has thrown six perfect innings ever. You know, it's so hard to be perfect for six. It's nearly impossible to be perfect for nine. And these guys are pulling guys. We're not talking about 115 pitchers here. It's 77 pitches in six innings. That's like 12 pitches an inning. What are we doing in baseball? You're killing the sport with this crap. This is why people are starting to like get irritated and not watch baseball. Because of stuff like this. Dylan Cease got a chance to finish a no-no.
26: Yep.
15: And he had 115 pitches. Stop!
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19: Little Rock police arrest a woman now facing charges in the death of a baby. Officers were called to Hope Academy Daycare for an unresponsive infant yesterday afternoon. Paramedics tried to save the baby, but the child died. Police later arrested 62-year-old Hope Jones for second-degree murder. Officials have not released details on how the baby was killed. And a 7-year-old is dead after being accidentally shot by another child while left unattended. 31-year-old Michael Deaver is facing manslaughter and 3 counts of endangering the welfare of a minor charges. Sheriff's deputies were called to a home on Highway 107 in Pulaski County, where they found 7-year-old Everett Deaver shot. Investigators say Michael Deaver was next door when another child found a loaded gun and accidentally shot Everett. Deaver is being held at the Pulaski County Regional Detention Center while the investigation continues. For the Buzz Radio Network, I'm KARK's Gary Bird Jr.
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27: It's going to be a hot Thursday, mostly sunny today, with a high of 97 this afternoon, and our heat index might get close to 105. Be careful. Be safe today. Plus, late this afternoon, a slight chance of a shower or thunderstorm. That's only a 10% chance of rain. Stays really warm tonight, partly cloudy, and a low of 77. For the Buzz Radio Network, I'm meteorologist Pat Walker.
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1: Oh, 600. 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Oh, my God, it's early.
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7: All right, Steve Qualls, you know what people do right now at 609? What do? You move it. Let's go.
8: Hit that guy on that. Move it.
9: You want to play rough? Okay. Say hello to my little friend.
10: Hey, baby, we're going to be here all day. We're going to be here all day, baby. I like this kind of party, baby.
11: Yeah, I don't know what I do with it. Tell me what to do. Man, I don't know what to do.
12: Yeah, boy.
13: My dog right here, K-Girl, she loves these tidbits. I'm telling you, they're big time.
7: Los Angeles. Walter, you missed that one. Come on, focus. Focus. Roger, he's got to focus.
14: Well,
7: listen, forget about your coffee. Focus on the task at hand.
14: I get my game.
7: You're going
14: on
7: live,
14: over
7: Los Angeles.
14: Right,
7: you got Joe right next to you,
14: I know.
7: Too. Joe,
14: no. Step up my game. Who's on the phone?
15: What's that bulge in his pocket?
14: It's the new Morning Mayhem coffee cup, rainwater. Go back to sleep. Happy birthday to Care. Flying over to the Golden State. Who's this? Are you coming back?
16: Los Angeles.
7: Attaboy, Joe.
17: I got an energy. That was good.
7: Thanks, Terry Bradshaw.
18: Good morning from London, England. Welcome to Morning Mayhem with David Basil, Roger Scott, Justin Moore, and Christian Weaver. Whoopik Suey, Los Angeles!
7: Ah, there you go. There's our friend from London. Good morning, everybody. It's 6:11 on this Thursday, July 9th. Glad you're with us. Good morning, Roger.
19: Morning, David.
7: Morning, Christian.
20: Good morning, fellas.
7: Good morning, Joe Klein. Big
21: good
7: Joe.
21: Morning.
7: How
21: good
7: are
21: morning.
7: You? Good morning, Mr. Corkies.
21: Good morning.
7: And the gentleman to your right, Strength and Honor.
20: Strength and Honor.
14: Strength and Honor.
20: Strength and Honor.
21: Strength and Honor.
7: Attaboy, Joe. Good job. Good job, Joe. You finished it off. Steve Qualls from Design Lab, who had just brought, look at those coffee mugs, Joe.
14: Wow. Can't limit that
7: fresh off
14: a lot
7: the
14: of
7: press.
14: To it.
7: Oh, yeah. It's a weighted coffee
14: cup. Got
7: that
14: new car smell, too. You can look at that right there. Look
7: Steve does those at his design lab
14: facilities. Says we may have to
7: facilities.
14: Get some white tape.
7: I like the black on the inside. I like the Roger Ewart coffee drink. I know what you call that, the design there. But, yeah,
14: it's called the inside.
20: That's Joe's, by the way.
7: Whoa, Joe, how about that?
14: Well, look how small it is in your hand.
7: I know. It's like a thimble. It's like a thimble in his hand.
21: See that right there?
20: Yeah.
21: Can you get that off?
20: That's what we're going to get the white out for.
14: Oh, Joe, I'm here every day.
21: You have any white out?
14: I'm the only one that goes to your restaurant even after I hear reports.
7: Do you do coffee at Corky's?
21: Oh, yeah.
7: Is that a popular thing, even though it's obviously
21: it's
7: more than you would think?
21: Yeah.
14: It ain't at the bar.
7: Funny, today, they got a busy show today. In addition to Joe hanging out and Qualsy hanging out, we're going to visit with James Finch, a former owner of a NASCAR team called Phoenix Racing. His son, Joe, is just hired by Dale Earnhardt Jr., 21 years old, to race for him. Yeah. So obviously he sees some great potential. Of course, you know, they know everybody. This guy's been in racing for 50 years, and he is we got one of the listeners yesterday. He's a rebel. I mean, it'll be a miracle to get a few questions because he's a talker, too. But anyway, he's going to be the one, Joe, hosting us when we go to Atlanta Motor Speedway, which is now Echo Park Speedway, for the NASCAR race this weekend. Going to have a good time. Watch Smokey and the Bandit this week. That's going to be our Hawks Home movie review, Joe.
15: So, hold
14: up on that car, wide gentleman.
7: That hold it was with the guy that was really a jerk. The cop that says, you can't drive. an outfit like you can't drive. Oh my gosh, it's so good. And he turned the tables on him.
4: Oh, I've been chasing this guy for over 700 miles.
7: I don't know how much we got in the system on that, but
4: and if he did, that's kidnapping. I don't think he got a permission, and that's kidnapping. He's wanted for a man act.
7: The favorite thing is when he said, "What's the sheriff's name?" Braff. I'm Braff.
5: Oh,
7: he said,
5: "I thought you was taller."
7: He said, "You sound much taller on the radio."
4: It starts out even dead. Hey, boy. Where's Sheriff Branford? I am Sheriff Branford.
5: Oh,
7: and he's what's the world coming to after he says that? So we got to do that today. Also, we'll be talking about Tom Hanks. It's his birthday today. Joe, we'll ask, what is your go-to movie? Forrest Gump, almost, you got to call us.
5: I watched two of his the last 2 days.
7: What was it? Give us a hint.
5: Saving Private Ryan.
7: Oh, yeah, that's a great one.
5: The Da Vinci Code.
7: Oh, we got about the Da Vinci Code.
14: Is that a more... sophisticated man's national treasure with Nicolas Cage.
20: Pretty much.
7: It's sort of like that.
14: It was
7: Christian.
14: Yeah.
7: Christian-based.
14: Okay. Say, I went Star Trek instead of Star Wars, and I look at those maybe similar to that. Okay.
7: So, you know, there's so many places. You know, we were talking about Tom Hanks goes back to, we finally figured out, Bachelor Party. I remember seeing that in Fayetteville, Roger. Yeah. I mean, Joe.
14: One of
7: we
14: mine
7: school.
14: And James Ballantyne's favorite actors, he also played with William Shatner and T.J. Hooker, and he was in Grease 2, Adrian Zmed.
7: The other one is, well, I just always thought Splash was a good flick too. It was one of the early ones.
14: What
7: was the girl in there? What was her name?
14: Daryl Hannah.
7: Yeah.
14: And Tawny Kitaen was in Bachelor Party.
7: Yes.
14: She was smoked.
7: That was the first time we saw her. But then there's so many: The Green Mile, Castaway, Apollo 13,
14: Road to Perdition,
7: Money. Yeah, Sleepless in Seattle. You've Got Mail.
14: Philadelphia.
7: Is it Philadelphia Story or Philadelphia?
20: Just Philadelphia. Yeah. Okay. Philadelphia Story is the Jimmy Stewart movie, right?
7: Gotcha.
14: And Catherine Hepburn.
7: Gotcha. So many. Of course, directs movies too. I don't know what his biggest directed
20: movie. That Thing You Do. Yeah,
14: he's all over Toy Story right now.
7: That's right. And then yesterday we were just talking about it. What was one we were looking at maybe reviewing? Road to Perdition.
14: Yeah, I want to see that.
20: Spies.
14: With Paul Newman.
20: You guys hadn't seen it?
14: I've seen the scene where Paul Newman says, "I'm glad it's you."
20: I think it was Paul Newman's last movie.
7: But one of the things,
5: Joe,
7: I looked at, and we have this thing, all of our services that provide us info and content, different things. I think one of them involves you. It doesn't say, no, it's a cool thing. It's a cool thing. So I looked at it. I'm going to say, yes.
5: What involves me?
7: It's this day in history. There's something in there about this day in history. I'm going to give you thinking.
5: Well, I know what
7: you know
5: it is.
7: What it is?
5: Well, for me, I know what it is.
7: What is it?
5: Well, there's a birthday.
7: Okay, that's not it. But tell us your birthday. Who the birthday is?
5: My youngest, Will Klein.
7: Okay, how old is Will?
5: 25.
7: Wow, your
14: youngest. Happy birthday, Will. Get him on the phone.
7: Yeah. Joe, when I tell you the date and year, you're going to go, I know exactly where I was and what was going on this day in history. You ready?
5: July 9th.
7: 1984.
5: Okay.
14: Okay.
5: Olympics.
14: Yeah.
7: So this day in the Hoosier Dome in Indianapolis in front of the largest crowd, 67,000. At that time, the largest crowd to watch a basketball game, the U.S. men's Olympic team, which was Joe Klein, Michael Jordan, Alvin Robertson, some of the great players of all time. You guys beat the NBA team 97-82.
5: Yep.
7: Well, I mean, that had to be. I mean, at that time, 67,000.
5: Yeah, it was wild. I mean, that was an eye opener.
7: Was that
5: running out? Well, first of all,
7: and your coach was Bobby Knight, right?
5: Yeah, because back then you didn't have a lot of team. I think you played. You know, you had the Hoosier Dome. You had the one that had the dome in Minnesota. And then we played in there, too. We played a dome game in there. And then you had the dome in Detroit, the Silver Dome. But this one, usually they tuck them in a corner. And, you know, you'll get, you know, so they can, they put this bad boy right in the middle.
7: Was this the first time you guys had played an NBA team? Or had y'all been practicing against them anyway?
20: Who was on the NBA team?
5: I know Larry was there. I think Magic.
7: Oh, they were? Yeah. Did they play?
21: Oh, yeah. Yeah. Wow. I had to guard him.
7: Bert?
21: Yeah.
7: Wow. What a great memory. Do you remember that there was an intensity to it? Because you guys were expectations?
21: Yeah. I mean, for us it was. We were, I mean, but, you know, in all fairness, you know, we played like 8 NBA games before we went to the Olympics. I want to say 8. And we won all of them. But in all fairness, I mean, we were practicing.
7: Yeah, yeah.
21: I mean, they were flying in pretty much the day of the game or the day before the game and going out there and winging it.
7: Was this before Jordan had won the first championship at North Carolina in 84?
21: No, this was after.
7: So he'd already been drafted.
21: Okay.
7: This before he'd gone to the league, though, right?
21: Yeah. He was already drafted.
7: The summer before he became a rookie. All of you.
21: I went back to school.
7: You went back to school. Yeah. Wow. You know, I wondered, Roger, he did come back with sort of a big head that year. Joe did after that. But who can blame
21: him? I wouldn't.
14: You talking about roids?
7: No, it just
21: wish I'd have been coming back with a gold medal now. With NIL.
7: Yeah, I know. You know, I don't remember.
21: Walk into Coach Sutton's office and said, he goes, threw my gold medal on the table and said, okay, let's talk.
7: Yeah, boy, don't you know it. Yeah, Joe, I don't remember.
21: I doubt that I would have done
7: that.
14: You wouldn't have, and isn't that the scene at the end of that movie, One-on-One, with
21: I can go anywhere
14: I want. So
7: Roger,
14: butt with a red hot poker.
21: I wouldn't have done that to Coach.
7: I don't recall.
14: And your daddy would have chopped your face off.
21: Yeah, my dad would have.
7: Back then, we didn't have cell phones and all that, and so I don't recall, because you'd have come back in school, I guess, in September, right? Obviously, you'd right?
21: I don't remember
7: you, Joe, walking there with his gold medal and that kind of deal.
21: Yeah.
7: Joe just was low key, but like, you know, you're right. If the roles were reversed today, that would have been a ching ching ching moment for you. I was talking to Keith Ingram last night.
14: Big guy,
21: big pockets.
14: Inside.
7: The Keith Ingram, who is connected, Roger, remember, we had breakfast with Keith in Oxford that morning, and we met the guy that was in charge of the Ole Miss NIL.
14: Yeah.
7: You know, Walker Jones, I don't know if you remember that name, played football at Ole Miss, and just how well they're doing with their NIL, because they got out on it quick. And this guy, Roger and I had breakfast with him, just sharp guy, and, you know, our struggles, and we were talking about you, that they should, you know, they should hire Joe Klein up there. Should have hired Joe Klein years ago to get him up there, but.
21: Yeah, whatever.
7: Yeah. Anyway, just talk about the money's being made and how much some of these quarterbacks in the like at Ole Miss, how much these guys are getting paid. I'm talking about, Roger, we are beyond a couple million.
21: Oh, no.
7: I mean, we're talking about $5-6 million a deal. I mean, it is ridiculous.
21: Well, you saw the thing I sent you last
7: week. Yeah, you said $12 million, right?
21: For the kid. Some kid to go play ball at UCLA.
7: Yeah, 12,
21: six,
7: 12 million?
21: Six a year.
7: Yeah.
21: And I never heard of him.
7: Yeah. $6 million. What in the world?
21: He must be good. That's all
20: He's the top foreign guy.
7: God, still.
14: He's the top foreign guy.
7: What's his name, Christian?
20: Christics, I believe.
7: The Christics. It's usually he has both all three names, including his middle name. Christian's a little slow this
20: Have
7: morning.
20: You heard of Boomchi Boomchi at Duke?
7: Whoa.
20: He's maybe
21: in the world. Didn't he have a cousin or somebody that played, or did he have relatives that came over and played in the NBA or something? Or got
7: Boomchi,
21: drafted?
7: Boomchi.
21: I don't know.
20: He's actually American, but he's probably the best prospect in the world. He's going to play 2 years at Duke.
7: Yeah,
20: starting this year.
7: Boomchi, Boomchi. Also, want to mention too, Roger. Today is National. We got to play Factor Crap, brought to you by Arkansas Municipal Equipment.
14: Good.
7: Today's National Dimples Day. So who, when you think of a famous actor or actress, who's got the dimples? Is there one?
14: No,
7: is there? Can you name one?
14: Nothing jumps out.
7: Remember, it was a big if you look. Has he got some dimples? He's got some dimples over there.
16: I don't have any dimples.
7: Listen, these two guys, Joe, they've been childhood friends. Look at them. I mean, two peas for a pod. Look at them. Exactly.
14: We want you to pick us both up on your shoulder.
16: Yeah. We're going to get on each other's shoulder to look Joe eye to eye once.
14: Are you losing weight or something? What's going on with you?
7: Now, Steve, were you
21: like it?
14: I like it a lot.
21: Come over here and give me a hug, then. If you like it that much.
14: Go to break.
7: Were you in the Steve? Were you in the Hopster Street Ho-Hos?
16: No, I didn't. I didn't make the cut.
14: No, he was. One of the socias.
16: I lived out by the airport, so I was too far for me to walk.
14: Dude, it just what Lake Hamilton was in another.
7: Where did y'all first meet? Where were y'all?
14: Junior high,
16: Central.
7: And the y'all
16: around the Spartan Head.
21: Like when you first saw him, what was your first impression like?
16: Thank God somebody's shorter than me here.
14: I'm not shorter than you. Not even close.
7: Did you guys connect right off the bat?
16: Oh, yeah, yeah. How can you not love Roger?
7: Was Roger a comedian even back then?
16: Oh, yeah, yeah.
7: What do you remember about Steve? Ladies man?
14: I remember I looked into that. I was just drowned in his eyes. They were just so beautiful. And I knew I could match up well with him on the
7: very nice. Yeah. Now, Joe, we haven't seen you since the storm came through. And what day was that?
21: 4th of July.
7: It was 4th of July. Yeah, mm-hmm. I was driving down. I was telling the guys, I was driving down Chenal after that had happened, and trees were down right around the corner from you. Right, you know that.
21: Yeah, we lost power. We had to shut down on the 4th of July.
7: We had listeners said they came by, and you were outside waving to everybody.
21: I
7: and
21: was sitting there. I was like, we.
14: I hope
21: not.
14: You didn't.
7: What about a generator?
14: You
7: ever thought about a generator going forward? Do you have one?
21: Oh, yeah, we've thought about it.
7: Oh, yeah.
21: Until we saw the price.
16: You can't justify that expense.
7: Although, how much money do you lose? I don't know. How much money do you lose in a day on July 4th? I mean, that's a big day for you.
21: Not enough to cover that. Not even.
14: No.
21: Because we need a generator.
7: Yeah. A giant.
21: I mean, it ain't what you see at somebody's house.
7: Yeah.
21: I mean, we would need a, it'd be.
14: It's a box truck.
21: It'd be easy six figures.
14: Easy. Yeah, I know I've talked to the Hendrixes about that with their family markets because they need them for the coolers.
7: Yeah.
14: They have
7: them at all the...
14: I know that they would have some in the back during a storm during the winter months just in case something was going on with the meat and the coolers and all that. You didn't throw anything away and not call me, did you?
21: That's what...
7: Did you have to waste a ton of meat?
21: Oh, there was a little, but what we do, I mean, we've unfortunately done this before. It's like the minute it happens, everything goes into the cooler and
7: it will stay there
21: freezers.
7: It will be okay for a day.
21: If you open that thing, we will kill you.
14: Yeah.
7: Yeah, because you want to keep it cold.
21: Sealed
7: and it's got, fortunately,
21: this time I think it was 6 hours. So
7: you lost all the business on the 4th? Most of it.
21: Yeah, we had to call a lot of people and
7: that was in West Little Rock, by the way, not North Little Rock.
21: We had to call out people and tell them to come get their stuff, early. Because the other thing that goes down, you're talking about all that, is turn that off before I come over there and pull out the one new hair on your head. is you lose your computer system.
7: Yeah.
21: So you can't run a credit card. I'll tell you the funniest thing years ago. Tommy Hilburn, I love him, but it was like 5 or 6 years ago. Maybe more than that, but this happened, and he started talking to me. He goes, "You need to go to Staples. Go to Staples." And I was like, "Why?" And he goes, "Get me one of those
7: the credit card thing, the slider thing."
21: And I said, "Tommy, I don't think they do. They work." And so I went to Staples and I walked in there. Obviously, hey, Joe, how's it going? And I'm like, and I'm just looking at him, I'm like, okay, I'm getting ready to go and ask the dumbest thing ever. You know, I was like, he kind of looked at me and goes, no, like you just said, we haven't had that
7: in 20 years.
21: 20 years. And Tommy was in such a panic.
7: Oh my gosh.
21: He was like, go get one of those.
14: I see one of those in a movie. I know it's in Christmas Vacation. When you see them sliding that thing with that carbon paper over.
21: Well, the carbon paper.
7: You know what they have now? Steve, you probably know. We have them at the Touchdown Club. You put them on the end of your phone.
20: On the phone,
7: square.
20: Yeah.
7: In a square, you know what it is. Yeah,
21: I mean, I talked to him yesterday, and we're going to try to see if we can get something like that in case of emergency.
7: Look at that. Joe's learning.
14: Yeah, but your food was down, so what are you going to do?
21: Well, some of it, like, we had barbecue and ribs and stuff cooked that we had in...
14: Cambros. So that would have kept you rolling.
21: Yeah, you could come and get barbecue.
14: Okay. Okay. Very good.
21: You know, and things like that. But we had a lot of beans that were cooked, and they were in big Cambros that stay hot. So the hot food was not as it was an issue, but not as much an issue, obviously, as cold food.
14: I got you, got you.
7: We will take a break. If you want to be part of the show, 661-1037. We'll come back. We got some more news about the Razorback basketball team. Roger, why are we playing Bonnie
14: Tyler? She died last night.
7: She did?
14: 75 years old.
7: Wow, that was unexpected.
14: She was in Portugal. Noel,
21: who is
14: she's been in. No,
7: Bonnie Tyler.
20: It's been about a month ago.
14: She's been in the hospital.
7: Oh, I guess I didn't see that.
14: She was in an induced coma for a while, so they're not saying that everything
7: 75
14: happened.
7: Is young in our book.
14: Well, how old is Tom Cruise?
7: Oh, you know, I didn't even look and see how old he was.
14: I think he's 75 or 60.
7: And Roger, I actually like the other version of this song the best. You know which one it is? Christian? What version of this song is the funniest and the best, if I'm not mistaken? This was the one in the movie where
14: the
7: singers is
14: there. I'm
7: gonna effing bake it, and Will Ferrell's dancing around. And
14: did he just say?
7: Have you not seen that?
21: Is this Wedding Crashers?
7: Is it Wedding Crashers or
14: no?
7: It's it's dadgummit.
14: Where he goes, the guy's cussing.
21: Is it Anchorman?
14: Old school.
7: And I think he's done it in two movies,
14: he's
7: right?
14: He's done several movies.
7: And so you think he's a legit wedding singer, and then he starts dropping the F-bomb throughout. Yeah.
14: F-ing totally.
7: All right, don't go away. It's 628 here, Morning Mayhem.

0: Tune in each week for I Did Not See That Coming in The Zone. 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I Did Not See That Coming is presented by Moe's Southwest Grill with the $9.99 lunch special, where you'll get a junior burrito, chips, queso, and a drink for only $9.99 in Little Rock, North Little Rock, Benton, and Conway.
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2: World Cup action returns today as the quarterfinals get started with France and Morocco at 3 o'clock on Fox. The two nations met in the semifinals of the 2022 World Cup in Qatar, where France won 2-0. France is also 4-1-1 all-time in the matchup. Then the Las Vegas Summer League gets started up. Three former Razorbacks will play for the Orlando Magic in Audis Tony, John L. Davis, and Ricky Council. They'll be taking on the Hornets at 6:30 on Prime. The Jazz will play the Wizards at 8 o'clock on ESPN. Former Arkansas big man Jonas Adu is on Utah, as well as second overall pick Darren Peterson. Number one overall pick A.J. DeBonta will be making his summer league debut for Washington. And in the final game of the day at 10, Darius Aycove Jr. and the Kings will face the Clippers. That game can be seen on Prime. I'm Christian Weaver with the Buzz Radio Network. 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
3: With KARK's Pat Walker.
4: A mostly sunny, hot Thursday. A high of 97 in Little Rock, and in the heat index could reach 105. Be careful. Be safe. Drink plenty of water today. Plus, this afternoon, a slight chance of a shower or thunderstorm. That's a 10% chance of rain. Partly cloudy and warm tonight with a low of 77. For the Buzz Radio Network, I'm meteorologist Pat Walker.
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11: This is Sheriff Buford T. Justice. I'm in pursuit of a black Trans Am. He's all mine. So stay out of the way.
12: This is Sheriff George Branford of Deason County, Arkansas.
13: Deason County.
12: We are apprised of the situation and are taking appropriate measures. Did you say you are a sheriff?
11: That's a big 10-4. This is Sheriff Buford T. Justice of Texas.
12: Texas? You know, of course, that you're out of your jurisdiction. I suggest that you let my department handle the situation.
11: That's very comforting. But I'm in a high-speed pursuit. Don't you hear good?
12: I hear perfectly. The fact that you are a sheriff is not germane to the situation.
11: The damn Germans got nothing to do with it.
13: Oh, man. Joe, one of the reasons we watched the movie this week is where we're staying in Jonesboro, Georgia, is where they shot many scenes for Smokey the Bandit. And we had no idea when we got the VRBO there that that was going to be the case. So we'll have some fun with that. If you just joined the show, at the studio, we've got Joe Klein, as always, on Thursday, brought to you by Corky's. Both Corky's locations are operational. Joe is actually doing work now, getting ready to add more of the squares.
14: Yeah, I'm looking into that.
13: You're looking. You get paid. That's right.
14: See, I'm texting all my guys to see if that's something that will work.
13: You bet. Also, the other voice here in the studio is our buddy Steve Qualls, the owner of Design Lab, who does all of our mugs and hats and shirts. And I already have some people on our text line asking, when are the mugs available?
15: So hopefully, maybe by Tuesday or Wednesday or next week.
13: Coming up, and obviously, Steve's going to be going with us. He's our NASCAR contributor, Roger, and we're all going to be going together, all three of us, the Three Musketeers, down to Atlanta for the NASCAR race.
14: Y'all all sleeping together? Or
13: no, we have separate bedrooms.
16: Hey, but if they're lucky.
13: We'll visit with James Finch, former NASCAR owner, whose son is actually racing for Dale Earnhardt Jr. Saturday night, which we'll see. 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We've got to play a little Factor Crap.
16: Downpour last night.
13: Did it?
16: In Saline County. Samantha and I were at pickleball during that time. My neighbor Ben West texted me and go, man, because we took Sam's car, and he goes, he must have seen my car still out, and said, man, he said, well, crap. And I said, what's the matter? He said, I was going to cut the grass today, you know, to try to keep up with me because Ben doesn't need to let it get sloppy out there. And we all know how I treat people in the neighborhood. And he said, it rained. And I looked, I had no idea. It was a huge storm. Yeah.
15: We got an inch and a half in 20 minutes.
13: Last night?
16: Incredible.
13: Wow.
16: That came through.
14: We watched it. We were trying to sneak in 9 holes of PV and they called us off.
13: Wow. Before we got.
14: It got dark, Jack.
13: I
14: looked down at my thing and it was right over Benton and it just.
16: We didn't even hear
15: what time did it rain?
16: We were at the river. We hit the river thing at 5 o'clock. What's that event center there? Yeah.
15: At Hot Springs, it rained about right at 5 o'clock.
14: Yeah, it was 6 o'clock when they told us to get off. It was thundering and everything and it got like right and then it just stopped.
13: Couple of things. Also, we got a little Factor Crap brought to you by Arkansas Municipal Equipment and Poen. Appreciate them. You guys see where they made it official. Chris Curry signed his new 5-year extension.
14: Yep.
13: Said he had a couple people. I like the way he said it. Kicked the tires. Maybe show some interest in him. But he likes it here. It's home. And he's done incredible. He's taken the program to new heights. You've got the I saw Wally's article today, Roger. You saw that. This Bahamas trip that the team has taken. You guys did that, Joe.
14: Went to Japan.
13: Yeah, you guys. So that
14: the year
13: was
14: that this on 80, in 84.
13: In 84? Yeah, that same year?
14: Alvin and I had to come back early to go back to practice for the Olympics.
13: Yeah, this was this is the
17: 84,
13: one
17: before the comp in Japan was not very high.
13: The what?
17: The competition in Japan in 1984 would not have been that high, I wouldn't imagine.
14: They had a 7'7" guy though.
13: 7'7".
14: And they had he was
17: a slap though.
16: Big guy.
14: He was huge. He was a big guy.
13: Like what's his name? Mao Young?
16: Yeah. Mao Young.
13: Yeah,
17: Mao Ming.
13: Yeah,
17: close enough. He's Chinese.
16: Mao Zedong. Hey, you play Mao Zedong?
15: It's close enough.
14: They had a picture of me behind him guarding him.
13: Oh, wow.
14: And like, all you could see was my hand.
13: Oh, wow. I want to see that.
14: Wow.
13: Yeah.
14: I got it somewhere. It's pretty funny.
13: So, you guys can do that. You can't do that with football because it's got too many players.
14: No, this is huge, especially nowadays.
17: No one else plays it either.
14: I mean, nowadays when you bring it in, you know, look at what Arkansas is. They got, what do we got? If you count Seeley, who didn't really play and he's still hurt. I don't know. You have two guys that played for you last year. You have one guy who played meaningful minutes, so you're bringing in you're starting from scratch, so it gives you a chance to practice and kind of get your system going a little bit, but you see how kids respond and you know, who's good at what and what, you know, a little bit of a feel of, you know, a clue of, can this guy do this? Can he play this position? Can he do this? You know.
13: But the other thing, though, Joe, you could do that if you were playing exhibition games here, but by taking a trip also, you're traveling, yeah. You know, you put you in a different, yeah. You know, environment.
14: There's some kind of rule to where, you know, I don't see ever, and Christian may know, I don't ever see college teams doing that in the United States. It's, I think there's some kind of rule, like every 4 years or something.
13: You get the chance to do
14: you
13: that.
14: You can take.
13: Yeah.
17: It's like a cultural enrichment.
13: I love it. Y'all are lucky
14: trip.
13: To do it.
14: Yeah, you can take a foreign trip.
13: Did you play in Alaska that same year? Was that 84, 85? Remember?
14: Alaska, yeah, that
13: shootout?
14: Was.
13: That's the shootout, yeah.
14: It would have been 83.
13: Yeah. So y'all got some cool travel experiences. So a couple things. Let's go to our Middleton Heat and Air text line. Someone says, close enough bass. That's exactly right. That's what we call it. Let's see here. Talk about Tom Cruise's best movie. It's actually Smokey and the Bandit.
17: Are we talking about Tom Hanks' best movie?
13: Well, that's one of the questions is what's your favorite Tom Hanks movie? Someone says, when will the Little Rock Touchdown Club guest be revealed? It's going to be the second week in August, and this is going to be the closest to getting this thing done, man. I'm so far behind just trying to get names. It's been a challenge this year.
14: Hey, you need somebody.
13: What's it? The Joe just got.
14: I'll come in there.
13: Okay, just thank you, Joe. Someone said, we lost our Moe's in Golden Corral in Conway. Hard times, Daddy. I knew that Moe's, that they had closed down that location, and we heard yesterday, Roger, that Golden Corral.
14: The GC did. That's
13: what, yeah, I know.
14: Every time I see a Golden Corral, I think a UALR basketball team because we on the road.
15: Oh.
14: We used to wear that, and the guys got to where they started calling it the GC.
13: I love it. I love that.
14: It sounded like we were going to Vietnam. You know, they were like
13: the GC.
14: They were like, "Oh man, we're going to the GC."
13: I tell you that. I remember I went to that one little like years ago, and it's massive. I mean, the amount of food in there is massive.
14: I loved it. And I loved it, especially when we would go for breakfast. Their breakfast.
13: Yeah.
14: There,
13: oh, yeah. Here's one that says, anything new with the football team? I feel like this is the least talked about team in years. The hype just ain't there. Been quiet on the hill about the new coach.
14: How do you talk about it?
13: You don't know him. Nobody knows anything.
14: You got Rhodes coming back.
13: Yeah, that's it. And you got Jackson at quarterback.
14: You got Jackson, who you saw a little bit at quarterback.
13: Yeah.
14: And I
18: don't know what I do with it. Tell me what to do. I don't know what to do.
13: And really, you don't get to watch practice. You saw the spring. And so we'll be at the SEC Media Days, Raji Dodge, in Tampa at the end of this 3-week summer of adventure brought to you by Oakland. And I just don't think, you know, that's what happens. You got 43 new players in the transfer portal. You got a new coach.
14: Yeah.
13: Everything's new. It's going to be a learning day for everybody.
15: Yeah. I was so glad
14: the other day. Even y'all had Bruce James on because of Burnett.
13: Bill Burnett.
14: But to hear him. I don't know.
13: Be optimistic.
14: What he bases it on, but he knows he's forgotten more football than I know.
13: Yeah.
14: But to hear him be optimistic was like, okay, that's a positive.
13: I know. He's changed.
14: You're looking for positives anywhere.
13: He's turned over new leaf the last couple.
17: Bruce,
13: the last couple years he's been more positive. Roger, I think last year he even came out, and you know maybe as he's gotten older he's less combative. Right. Listen, the guy. I think we're going to be a better coach, and we'll play harder.
14: Absolutely.
13: But do you have the players?
14: Yeah,
13: you
14: know,
19: if I'm a defensive player right now, I'm chewing some ass on the offensive line.
13: Someone says here, Tom Hanks was in a TV show called Bosom Buddies for two seasons. Yeah. Roger mentioned that earlier.
15: What was the theme song?
13: I'm playing. I just have to snatch y'all figuring out what I was humming. I don't know. What was it, Raj? Give us a hint.
15: See if somebody will guess it.
13: Okay, what is the theme song for Bosom Buddy?
14: Was it like a pop song?
15: It was an actual song.
14: That made like,
15: oh, absolutely.
14: Kind of like WKRP. Was it its own song or was it kind of a... Like,
15: this was probably the biggest thing. This was probably the biggest theme song by virtue of the fact of who sang it on top of that.
13: It's one of his albums. Is the version on the show the actual original?
15: Absolutely.
13: Okay. 661-1037. Someone said, please ask Joe to tell the story of Rodman coming to practice smelling like liquor. I'm sure there's probably more than once he probably did that.
14: Well, no, it was just funny. I mean, we would huddle up and, you know, our assistant trainer lived with him to make sure he got to practice. And, you know, he'd come in, man, and we'd huddle up before practice, and Phil would, you know, blah, blah, blah, blah, blah, blah, you know, very brief. And then he'd kind of look over at them. One time he looked over at Dennis, and he goes, Ruppelmints? and he goes, no, it was blah, blah, blah, blah. And he goes, all right, everybody put a hand in.
13: What a year you got to do that.
14: And he practiced all practice, going up and down. That was amazing. It was just like.
13: One of the great things about
14: that. I would have been like, my calf is.
13: Yeah. One of the great things about The Last Dance was that episode where Robin wants to go to Vegas.
14: Oh.
13: And Jordan go. I think they had to go get him, didn't they?
14: I remember when I was watching that, I had forgotten all about that. And I remember when that episode came on, I was like, holy crap. I'd forgot all that happened.
13: Jackson let him go.
14: And I remember sitting there going.
13: In the middle of the season.
14: That dude went to Vegas with Carmen Electra.
13: In the middle of the season.
14: 4 days. In the middle of season, because he just said, I got to
13: have a break. And Phil Jackson let him go.
14: Yes.
13: But then he wasn't coming back, and then Jordan had said, I got to go get him. I can't remember how that turned out. Yeah.
14: It was just like.
13: He still won a world title.
14: And, you're looking at Michael and Scotty, and you're going, if anybody needs to go to Vegas, it's those two guys.
13: Yeah.
14: You're talking about dudes carrying the load. You're like looking at them and Dennis.
13: But Jordan was, Rodman was so good, though, man. He was such a great rebounder.
14: He was great, he was such a specialist.
13: Yeah, rebounding.
14: You put him on a team like Detroit where it's like, hey, man, guard and rebound.
13: Yeah.
14: And it's amazing. Put him on there with the Bulls. Hey, man, just guard and rebound.
13: Yeah.
14: We got everything about the scoring. But then you saw when he started moving around, when he was not playing with guys, when they needed scoring or needed, they didn't have to double team this guy, that his guy could stay on him and not have, you're not trying to stop Jordan or Shaq or any of this. And, he wasn't as effective. And then, he would become disruptive because the team wasn't winning and, It is a quagmire.
13: Someone said, Roger, you're playing it now as we go to break. It was a Billy Joel song. Someone said, can't remember the name. It's My Life.
14: It's a great line. Great line in this. I love this song.
13: How highly rated
16: Peter
13: was
16: it? It was great for
13: him. It was highly.
16: Wow.
13: But it only went 2 years.
16: No, absolutely. No,
14: it was 77.
16: Terrible. Yeah.
13: Oh, it's terrible.
16: Well,
14: what's the name of the album? This kid.
16: I don't know, Piano Man.
13: You know what it is?
14: Get the second street.
13: Look at Road Joe's all over it.
16: We love it. Yeah, Peter Scolari, I think he had the only other thing I remember his bosom buddy guy doing was a show with Bob Newhart. Dan Aykroyd's wife was in that TV show.
13: Was she?
16: Donna Dixon. Now, she was Smoke. I don't need you to worry
13: for me because I'm all right. If you want to be a part of the show, 661-1037. Glad you're with us. Going to Mena today. Qualls, you want to go to Mena?
15: Man, I'd love to go to Mena. If we can stop at the Jot 'em Down store.
13: That's right. You got to connect here. We'll miss
15: that place, yes.
13: All right, Joe Klein's going to take us a break. Sing a little Billy Joel. Sing it, Joe.

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9: I saw that, you son! You did that on purpose! You're gonna win your grave! I got the evidence! Put the evidence in the car! Put the evidence in the car! I gotta barbecue your ass in molasses!
10: All right, 653, got a short segment here.
11: What year was that? 76?
12: I think it has to be.
13: 77,
12: yeah,
13: so, I believe.
12: 70, yeah.
11: Five, six, we, seven, we yeah. Over Waterhead Ends.
12: Yeah.
11: In when there's nothing going on, instead of playing video games, he had that on VHS.
12: Yes.
11: We would have us a cooler right there, and we'd start, and we would, the whole movie. That and Caddyshack.
0: Absolutely.
11: You know, we would just sit there and just, you know.
12: Yeah, I forgot. I hadn't watched it in a while. It just, no, the greatness so of Jackie.
10: Burt Reynolds, too, was a superstar. I mean, good-looking dude.
0: It's a guy movie when we do our review. And again, I know that Justin Acri is going, you idiots. George Washington movie is out as we speak, but you're reviewing a movie 50 years old. Yes.
12: And everybody still laughs at it.
0: So, I mean, I was telling you.
12: It ties in, Roger, too, what we're doing this weekend. That's why we're doing it.
0: It does do that. Yeah. Well, still.
12: Shot most of it in Georgia.
0: We're going to do the movie. And I remember my dad, you know, drinking that bootleg beer. He was drinking Coors.
13: I remember back in then when some of my friends' dads would drive to Oklahoma. They come back.
0: That's exactly right. Oklahoma to here. Yeah,
11: when I was at Notre Dame my freshman year, my brother Mike was coming up to see me, and he was like, "What can I bring you?" And I said, "Mike, all these guys, Jersey, all these guys from the East Coast, I said, all they talk about is Coors."
12: So that was a legit thing?
0: Absolutely.
11: You couldn't get it east of the Mississippi.
0: That's right.
13: You could only, I think, bring back a case if you got caught. But it was an hour and 20 minutes.
11: My brother brought me five cases of the banquet beer, long necks, and they were in my dorm room. And it was like, I felt like the Godfather. I would be sitting in there.
0: Oh, nice.
13: You can have one.
11: Get a knock on the door. Hey, Joe, man, how's it going? Good, man, good. Can you do me a favor? Well, that depends.
0: I cannot deny my friends on the day of my daughter's wedding.
12: Oh, it's so good. Yeah, I had no idea that was true.
11: I mean, they couldn't believe it.
0: It was the best thing ever.
12: The scene that you see where they find where the Coors is, that's actually shot in Jonesboro, where we're going to be. We thought it was maybe shot in Texarkana. I don't think we found out any of it in Texarkana, I don't think. Hey, by the way, too, our buddy John Bland is listening. Roger, I don't know if you've got that clip of you and John somewhere you can find. So he's listening over at Catholic, he says, January 1985, Baz, you hosted me on my official visit, and I watched Joe Klein play SMU. So CONCACAF would have been, it would have been
11: 85. My senior year, his senior year.
12: Would have been CONCACAF, right? Yeah, yeah. He said my NIL was the steak dinner at Coy's. That's about it. We've got the clip of Roger and John Lance.
14: I searched this whole wide world and never, never, never.
12: That's John there.
14: Find me a girl who loved me.
0: It's that Mainline Sports
14: Book. That you do. Cause you're Shama Lama, baby. In my Lama Lama.
15: Ding dong. Hey, hey.
14: You put the my back into my smile, child. Hey, that is why. That is why you want my sugar to
12: eat it.
15: Yeah.
12: How about that? You know, all my life
11: makes me feel good. Leader of men over there.
12: I know.
11: Leader of men.
12: All I do now is with my phone, I just try to find great moments that Roger sings with Christian sings. That's all I do. I just wait for the next great moment to happen.
0: I know. You're our own Zapruder.
12: Joe, I know that you were so proud of us that we're circling the state doing our summer of adventure to all the 100-year-old plus
11: can't
12: restaurants.
11: Drive 2 hours, 2.5 hours to get some barbecue.
13: Get a white bread sandwich.
11: Yeah.
12: It's all for history, Joe.
11: You know what?
13: You know what? Roger got paid.
11: I texted him. I was like, got to get over to Marion.
12: Marianne.
11: Go see Myron. Got to go over there to Myron. And then we're going up to, where are we going tomorrow? Blyville.
0: Blyville next week.
11: Blyville. Got to get some barbecue.
0: Blytheville.
11: Got to get some barbecue up there, you know. When they come to my place.
0: But hey, Joe, did you bring breakfast?
11: Can you feed our dirty dozen?
12: dirty dozen.
11: Hey, we're coming with 15 people from Malvern and a bus. And we're wondering if you can feed them.
12: That's why we love you, Joe. We love you. Hey, remember Roger? We brought it.
11: And then it was like, hey, can y'all leave a tip? And then Basil's like, where'd Roger go?
0: Somebody had to get him on the bus.
12: All right. don't go away. If you want to be part of the show, 661-1037. We're glad you're with us. 7 o'clock.
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18: This is the Pigskin Preacher, bringing you the word. In 1833, a spectacular display of the Leonid meteor shower lit up the skies across the American Southeast, called the Night of Raining Fire. It inspired the 1934 jazz standard, Stars Fell on Alabama, featuring the lyric, "We kissed in a field of white, and stars fell on Alabama last night." It was popularized by Guy Lombardo, Frank Sinatra, and the famous duet of Louis Armstrong and Ella Fitzgerald. Stars fell on Alabama, but snacks and deals fell on Doubleby's. If you're in Rosebud, stop by for a burger. Or if you're in Little Rock Riverdale, stop by for some catfish on Friday. And Renoco bean-to-cup coffee every morning and every day. Doubleby's. It's where you gas it, grab it, and go. That's Doubleby's.
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20: The Pulaski County Special School District is giving out free meals to the community this summer. They say all you have to do is head to the car line at Cato Elementary or Mills High School every day from 7 a.m. to 10 a.m. while supplies last. The district will be handing out breakfast and lunch for families with children under the age of 18. No registration or ID is required, and children don't need to be enrolled in a PCSSD school to be fed. So far, volunteers have given away almost 13,000 meals. And today is the last day for a mass hiring event for the Bucky's location in Benton. The grand opening is on track for August 17th, and over 6,000 people have applied for a job, but Bucky's is only looking to fill 300 positions. 1,600 applicants were invited to the Embassy Suites in Little Rock for an interview. The hiring event goes until 4 p.m. this afternoon. For the Buzz Radio Network, I'm KARK's Gary Burton Jr.
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22: It's going to be a hot Thursday, mostly sunny today, with a high of 97 this afternoon. And our heat index might get close to 105. Be careful. Be safe today. Plus, late this afternoon, a slight chance of a shower or thunderstorm. That's only a 10% chance of rain. Stays really warm tonight, partly cloudy, and a low of 77. For the Buzz Radio Network, I'm meteorologist Pat Walker.
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6: Roger Scott.
9: I don't know Chicken Big Bee Bay Ball Wall.
6: And Justin Moore.
9: That's how a pro chef would tell you to eat it.
5: There we go. All right, 7:06. I'm glad you're with us on this Thursday. We've got a Morning Mayhem's got a busy 2 or 3 weeks. Today, after the show, we'll go to MENA for the Skyline Cafe, open over 100 years. That's the fourth restaurant of our five. Then this weekend, we head down to Atlanta, Georgia, for the NASCAR race Saturday night, Sunday night at Echo Park Speedway, the old Atlanta Speedway. Then, Roger, we come back. We do the show there in Atlanta Monday, then come back Tuesday, go straight to the Star in Frisco to do the Cliff Harris Award. We'll do the show from Cliff Harris's study, which is, you know, I think he's got some, you know, Roger, I brought
10: him. Are we staying there at
5: no,
10: his house?
5: No, we're not staying there. So, yeah.
10: And such a good idea.
5: I think he's got the duplicate. I mentioned yesterday, what should you have if you're Cliff Harris in your study? I said a replica of the Super Bowl. He's got two Super Bowl trophies, and I think he does. I think he has that. So we do that, and then and then the week after that, Joe, we've got SEC Media Days. I mean, it's crazy. Great to have Steve Qualls in the studio with us, Design Lab. Strength and honor.
11: Strength and honor.
5: Good job.
6: They call him Big Joe,
5: good job, Joe.
6: From Slater. Oh,
5: perfect time.
6: Big guy. He is a 7-foot man, muscle and meat. One of the leading scorers in Razorback history.
5: Dang straight
6: Big
5: he was.
6: Joe led the Hogs to an amazing 75% winning percentage, including a historic win against number one Michael Jordan and North Carolina. He captured Olympic gold,
11: then added an NBA world title with MJ and the Chicago Bulls.

0: Big Joe actually played with as many NBA teams as Tom Brady won Super Bowls. But who's counting?
1: Nobody.
0: He loves Westerns and worships Barry Manilow. Now representing Corky's Ribs and Barbecue, Joe Culp.
1: The All-American, the gold medalist, the world champion.
2: And then he's an all-around good egg.
1: Barbecue guy. A couple things. Somebody said, why didn't you do the show? How come you're not doing the show in Mena today? You know, I think the reason we did this is because it was easier to go in at lunchtime. You know, instead of doing the show, nobody's there. Although they serve a good breakfast, they say, at Skyline Cafe. It's just easier to go what we do and just roll in there.
3: Skyline doesn't open until, I think, 7.
1: I think that's right. So anyway, that's why.
2: People that don't open until later in the day don't want to bring food.
1: Joe, do you want to give you the opportunity to talk about your two stores? You both are operational now. You had a little downtime on July 4th, but you're back in action. Any specials you want to throw out there?
4: Yeah, man, we have specials every day and lunch specials that are $10. We have $2 draft all day. Some people go like, I'm going here. Wally Hall the other day said they have $2 draft here at this place he was at from 4 to 7. I said, well, I have it all day.
2: Boom!
4: So, yeah. You know,
2: I want to see that in the column,
4: get
2: Wallace.
4: Get you some of that. And so, anyway, we have $10 specials. We have $11 early bird specials from 4 to 7. But then our catering and our catfish and our so bulk good. Ordering and all that stuff is, you know, it's like I always say, I don't like going, we have the best there's a lot of good catfish. There's a lot of good barbecue. Everybody's working hard trying to do that. I just know that
1: got a little bit of everything.
4: We got a little bit of everything. You don't have to just have barbecue, but you look at catering, bulk, drive through, pickup, however you want to do it. You're not beating our price.
1: Boom, boom.
4: You might do a special or do something like that, but if you look at the amount of food you get, and the price you get,
2: it's a fact.
1: It's hard to decide
2: Arkansas for barbecue.
1: That's what we
4: hang our hat on. We do everything just like Steve does. Right. And in these days, our main focus is a lot of times they're like, when we bring them barbecue stuff, they're like, why don't you have a Corky's box that, you know, just says Corky's on it or all these cups or lids and stamps.
3: Because we have to charge you.
4: Yeah. I said, well, do you like paying $7.50 for your bulk per person, or do you want to pay $9?
3: Hey, if you're going to Corky's, get that cheeseburger.
4: Yeah.
1: Well, I'm going to tell you, all of it. The catfish is great. There's nothing that's not high quality.
2: And Sunday buffet.
4: Yeah.
3: And a grilled chicken for you health fans.
4: And we have all kinds of salads. I mean, we got all kinds of salads. Fried shrimp is outstanding. On the buffet. I think, you know, you always check on the website about the buffet. It's every other Sunday, and it varies with what's on it. It's not the same thing. You know, there'll be fried chicken on there. There'll be oxtail on there. I mean, it varies with what she puts on it, but it's a lot of kind of most of the time has kind of a soul food theme to it, and she does, Jewel runs it, and she does a really good job. But check the website or call the store so you don't go up there on a Sunday looking for that, and you don't know what's on it and that we're not having it. And that's West Little Rock only.
1: Steve Qualls is here with us, too. He's got Design Lab. He's been really nice. Of course, you mentioned Deserving Dozen. Steve always provides shirts for that. A lot of the stuff he does is for free, which he doesn't need to do. But he's done.
4: For you guys?
1: Yes, for our listeners.
4: That's a shocker.
3: Me and you got to go work together today to generate some tokens.
4: I do the food.
3: And I dress
4: the shirts. Justin does sings a song for them. You know, and then they take credit for it.
3: Yeah. But they're number one.
1: We're coming up on 1,037 shirts. I said incorrectly.
2: Christian, did you hear that, boy?
1: 1,037. So we're going to do a week do a shirt a day for our listeners. Somebody's going to get 1,037.
5: I was wondering if we accidentally went over the mark.
1: No, of course not.
2: We've actually been holding off exactly because we want to make sure we
1: hit a lot of shirts.
3: I haven't given Roger a shirt in a couple of weeks.
2: Thank you. Hey, you know what? You're due.
4: Well, you don't have
2: He's
4: to.
2: He's the only one that has that one.
4: Go look in the trunk of his car.
2: I don't want to be a sissy about it. Yeah. Hey, shout out to my son-in-law, Ryan Hill. He's on his way as we speak to have back surgery.
1: Oh, okay.
2: He's going to be down for a few weeks days anyway. Yeah, Ryan. So, Godspeed, John Glenn.
1: The reason that Steve's up here today is that he's going to be traveling with us to the NASCAR race, and we're going to have James Finch, a former NASCAR owner who was old school old school of Joe, rebel, knows everybody, knew Nell Earnhardt Sr., not just Junior. He's going to be a hoop. We need about an hour with him, but we only have about 20 minutes.
3: And he did more with less than most any team owner.
1: I also want to thank Ray Tucker last night, Roger. Ray invited me. He's got two other gentlemen, Bob Butler and Keith Ingram. I know you know Joe, part of those guys. Yeah. And, you know, Ray's a, you know, he's been around. Oh. Yeah, we lost B.J. Sams the other day, and Ray, I think Ray's probably, what do you think, Ray? How old do you think Ray is?
2: He's as old as Skyline 80? Cafe, 80? I think.
1: Think something like that?
4: Mid-70s.
1: Wow. I think
4: mid to late 70s.
1: Yeah, he's a hoot. He's
2: still a player.
1: He's still a player, Roger.
2: Great artist.
1: Oh, yes. Great artist. He said he sold 22 paintings in the last.
2: The guy is phenomenal.
1: How'd you know that?
2: Because I went to one of his shows. And he
3: Roger
2: also
3: got him free.
2: Well, actually, because I did an opening for him when he was put into the ULR Hall of Fame, I guess.
1: Oh, yeah, okay.
2: So I did the opening for him. And
1: because there's a garage of paints.
2: He gave me a big a painting that he did of the Dallas Cowboys. Mm. He doesn't do Kansas City.
1: Hey, a couple things. They said that David.
4: I got two of his things I got to hang.
1: Yeah. Oh, do you?
2: Good stuff.
4: Arkansas.
1: Oh, I saw the Razorback. Yeah. I give it. He's passionate about it.
2: No, he's good.
1: And he cooked good steaks last night, Ray. Good job. Someone said, Baz, make sure and look at the MENA bike lift being built by Kinko Construction when in MENA. Yeah, have you heard about that, Joe? Yeah, so I didn't know Kinko was doing that. That's an Arkansas company. Someone says, can you ask Joe, is Phil Jackson the GOAT, or did MJ and Kobe make him look good, or both?
4: Well, no, it's both. I mean, he's the GOAT. It's the GOAT because
1: he had great players.
4: Yeah, but you have to have great players.
1: Right, but nobody
4: who's won an NBA championship didn't have great players.
1: Right,
2: So, you put him above, what's his name?
4: There's a lot of coaches who have
1: Boston.
2: No, that went to the Heat. It was at L.A.
1: Riley,
2: in the Heat.
1: Riley. Oh, Riley.
4: Yes, I would.
1: He's got one more championship. Yeah.
2: Well, Popovich. By virtue of that.
4: Popovich
5: is two, right?
4: Yeah.
1: Wait a minute. What about the Boston coach who had a
5: Harbaugh?
1: Yeah.
4: Yeah, I mean,
1: he had the best players.
4: But he had eight teams.
1: Yeah.
4: You know, it wasn't integrated as well as it is. You know, so, I mean, I don't want to poo-poo any of that.
1: Yeah.
4: Those are the facts.
1: Somebody said earlier, oh, my gosh, Basil, I thought you said it was National Nipples Day. I said National Dimples Day. And somebody brought up Kirk Douglas. That wasn't a dimple. That's what do you call that little thing in the middle of the chin?
5: Cleft.
1: No. Is it?
4: No.
1: Or is that thinking cleft palate?
5: No, that's a palate. Do you not have a cleft chin?
1: Do you have a cleft chin?
4: No,
1: Roger?
4: There's a name for it.
2: John Travolta's got it. What's it? It's a dimple.
1: What is that thing called?
5: I thought it was called a cleft chin.
1: Why don't you Google and find that out? Joe, I heard you were thrilled with the performance yesterday of Roger and Christian. So what was the song, Raj, that you guys sang yesterday?
4: Well, it started off as two. Felt like
1: can we
4: 12,
1: hear that? Can we
4: felt
1: hear
4: like
1: that?
4: 12 dozen roses.
1: Can we hear that, Raj?
2: Hey, something, Joe. I started ukulele lessons yesterday.
4: After 2 hours of two dozen roses.
2: I
4: want to
2: come and perform. How big is this room? I want to come and play the ukulele once I get a little bit behind me. I'm going to come play. And I'm doing it as we speak. I'm learning as we speak. I want to come play at your place.
1: The
2: just put out a hat. I just want to put out a hat.
5: Fairly certain it's cleft chin because I also have one. So
1: Whoa! Here, let me lean over. Oh, can we not see? We can't see it.
5: I would prefer to.
1: Wait a minute. You don't want to show your cleft chin?
5: I do not.
1: The girls like that, they say.
5: I don't know.
1: Do the girls, ladies, do you like the cleft chin?
5: Okay.
1: Joe, do you have a cleft chin?
4: No.
2: Joe, do you want to see mine?
1: What? That's Joe. Joe, did you see today the details have come out about Arkansas and Michigan State? That game is on Thanksgiving. So you know it's going to be a monster game. Last year, do you remember what happened last year? They played Duke, and they averaged 6.81 million viewers on CBS, the largest TV audience for a regular season college game since 1993. That's how. Mm. But it was also the day, Roger. What was on there before that? What was on before gave them a good lead in too?
4: Probably a football game, Cowboys.
1: And who was it? Cowboys, and it was the largest regular season game in NFL history all time. Last Thanksgiving.
5: Cowboys.
1: Come on, come on. Throw a guess. You should know.
4: Chiefs. Really?
1: They
4: played?
1: Yeah, Thanksgiving Day. So it went from that to.
5: And Cowboys won that?
1: What's that?
2: Yeah, they won that game.
1: Yeah, they did.
2: Matter of fact, Jeremy Landrum and his brother had to come put in lights on the back of my house because of a bet.
1: The year before, Joe, the year before 2024, the Razorbacks faced Illinois in Kansas City, and they averaged 5.17 million.
4: Yeah.
1: So Cal knows
4: No.
1: He's brilliant to get this on Thanksgiving Day.
4: Absolutely.
1: Yeah.
4: And he wants, you follow a football game, you got everybody at the house, you leave the game on, and
1: You got Izzo too. Yeah. Everybody loves Izzo. Yeah. That would be
2: somebody else the Cowboys had played either before that or after that and won. It might have been Detroit. I don't know, or was it L.A.? Somebody that the Cowboys played that I thought this is it. This is their
5: year.
2: Where
5: did it go wrong?
2: Huh?
5: Where did it go wrong?
2: And well, because it was the teams that they played blue, so it wasn't so much the Cowboys were good.
1: The other thing I think I saw where Verlander's going to retire?
5: Yeah.
1: Do you see? I heard Rick Schaefer talking about this yesterday. You look at Verlander's numbers, and they're pretty good, but it just shows you, nobody's going to get Nolan Ryan. Nobody's going to come close to his best strikeout record. And they don't pitch as many games. Yeah. I think Verlander's got 260. Nobody's going to win 300 games ever again.
4: No, they pitch once a week. And, they do everything they can to save the arm.
1: Those records will never be broken. Cy Young, we were talking about Cy Young yesterday. That will never be broken. I think he's got 500 wins. I think he threw in 700 games. And then I don't think Ripken. Thing. Nobody's going to play that many games anymore. Just nobody.
2: I'm still surprised that the touchdown record with the U of A with Burnett.
1: Yeah,
2: is still there.
1: Yeah,
2: with everybody.
1: I'm surprised. McFadden. I would have thought McFadden would have broken the career record. Because you also had Felix, you had Peyton, and then back then Bill Burnett. You just turned around and you handed it off, and he's going to jump over the pile. Did you remember meeting him at all, Joe?
4: I do not. I know I did.
1: Let me tell you, yesterday.
4: I never heard a bad word about him.
1: Oh, yeah, so great guy.
4: Golden.
1: So here's the deal, too. This is, we were talking with Ray Tucker and Ingram last night and Bob about, this is what the U of A is missing. Guys like Joe Klein, that if you hire a guy like Joe Klein to help with your NIL or your collective or whatever, think about that. That's what they have at Ole Miss. They have a guy named Walker Jones, who's a former player, sharp guy, Roger. We had breakfast with him one time, and you walk in the room, and he's...
2: That was at the beginning when we...
1: Yeah, that's right. It was sort of beginning of NIL, and we were like, wow, this dude is... And we really came out of the... We stumbled out of the blocks and did not hire, I don't think, the... Nothing against those guys, the best guys to do our collective.
2: I think the Mannings, two of them do.
1: Yeah. They're all connected with you. Archie and Peyton and...
2: No, not Peyton as much as...
1: Eli?
2: Eli, because they went there.
1: That's correct. Yeah, that's right. But, Joe, I just think... I think of the missed opportunity if they'd have just said, hey, Joe, we want you to do this for us, to think. Could you imagine Joe Klein walking in for a kid or walking in for money or asking, you would go, I'm going to go in.
4: Yeah, they're going to...
1: I'm not going to zoom you.
4: You're just going to give it to me, right?
1: How much you need, Joe? Joe, you're very well respected, my friend.
4: How much you need?
3: And it's like Joe and I were talking at the break. That's the guy that opens the door. Yeah. He doesn't have to do a lot, but he's the guy who opens the door.
4: Here's my thing on the whole thing. It's like, and this is why it works at Ole Miss and everything. And I'm not pushing for that job at all. Because, first of all, it's a hard damn.
1: Yeah, sure it is.
4: It's very hard.
1: Yeah.
4: And so, but I've been around a lot of people with money or a little bit of money, a lot of money, tons of money. And the last thing they want to do when you're going in there to ask them for money is to hear your spiel for an hour and a half. Okay. Oh. They want to talk to you about the North Carolina game in 84.
1: Yeah, that's right.
4: The Cotton Bowl or, whatever. And talk about who, you have in common and blah, blah, blah, blah, blah, blah, blah, for 20 minutes and, and then it's like, so and so, how can I help you? Well, here's my plan. And we would love your help. And can you do this for us and do that? Because you got to have relationships. You got to go see people and get in front of people and go to.
3: You have to have the have credibility.
4: Well, people give money to people that they like.
1: Sure. and of course, you're
4: familiar with or cheered for.
1: It helps. It certainly helps.
4: It does not hurt.
1: So my deal
4: at worst, it'll get you in the door.
1: Here's the crazy thing is that Joe was willing at one time to help.
4: That's a long time ago.
1: I know, but still, it just drives me.
4: They talked to me very briefly about it. Years, nobody up there now, nobody on the years ago. And
1: I want to know who blew it years ago. Who blew it? Anyway,
4: he's no longer there.
1: Yeah, it's crazy
4: I'm not sure. They just kind of said, hey, would you be interested in interviewing for this? And just kind of on a whim, it wasn't, you know, wasn't anything I was coveting or seeking or anything.
1: But you were willing to do it.
4: No, I did an interview for it. And
1: can you believe that? Listen, so can again, Joe Klein.
4: And probably I'd never been down that road before.
1: But you'd have been successful at it.
4: I probably didn't do a very good job in the interview.
1: It doesn't matter.
4: It wasn't in my lane.
1: Could you imagine Joe Klein walking Roger into to see the Hendrixes? Hey, Joe's coming by to see us.
4: I'd like to walk. What? How about Roger when I walk into your house?
1: First of all, I'd hear the back. Take your shoes off.
2: What are you doing at the front door?
4: I would hear the back door slamming, and your wife would be like, "Oh, Roger's not here.
2: He's mowing the grass. No, he's out.
4: Where'd he go? He's not here."
1: But when
4: can I come back? I don't know. I don't know when he's going to be back.
1: Joe walks in to see Frank Fletcher. Joe walks in to see, John Tyson.
4: Those guys do.
1: I know. Anyway, I'm just saying, what a missed opportunity. And you're still willing to help out the U of A, which is great. I know most of us don't have a lot of time to watch TV, but did you see where the Emmys were announced last night? I don't know any of these shows. Well, listen, tell me if you've watched any of these. Now, Christian, you watch more probably TV than us, so I'm just going to read a few of them. You tell me if you recognize any of them.
5: More of a movie guy than TV guy.
1: Okay, let's just say best drama series. Diplomat, Gilded Age, Night of the Seven Kingdoms.
5: I've heard of these, but I'd have it.
1: Paradise, The Pit. The Pit probably got it, apparently.
4: I've heard of The Pit. I have no idea. The 24 hours in the ER, right?
5: Yeah.
1: Is that what it is?
4: I've heard of that.
5: All the episodes flow together.
1: Pluribus. These are like Apple TV.
5: The creator of Breaking Bad.
1: Slow Horses, Your Friends and Neighbors. Those were the best drama.
4: Yeah, I knew one of them.
1: But Roger, I heard one of them.
5: I've heard of all of them.
2: I can't tell you any of those, but I can tell you that My Life was the theme of a 1977 TV show. I can't tell you anything about what you're...
1: These are like Netflix, HBO Max, Hulu, Apple TV. Apple. Well, listen, it shows you I don't watch Apple TV.
4: Number one show.
1: I mean, what happened to ABC, CBS? Do they not have TV shows anymore?
4: Chicago PD. Chicago Fire.
2: We're watching Smokey and the Bandit last night.
1: Here we go. ABC is owned the best comedy series. There's one normal network show. It's called Abbott Elementary. You ever heard of it?
5: Yeah.
1: I've
4: never watched it. My wife likes it.
1: You got on Hulu. Is that called The Bear? The Bear.
5: Yeah, that's on FX. That's on FX.
1: Yeah, and you know who helped do that, Roger? Who apparently directed that?
2: The Bear?
1: Yeah.
2: Yeah.
5: Rob Reiner did.
1: Before he was killed. So they made some, I think he was up for it last night. Hacks, Margo's Got Money Troubles, Nobody Wants This, Only Murders in the Building, Shrinking, and Windows Bay.
4: Murders in the Building is with Martin Short and...
5: Steve Carell.
4: Steve Martin.
2: Yeah, okay, that's right. That was a road show.
1: People are watching this. Steve, do you recognize it?
2: I don't recognize anything you've seen. If I had kids or grandkids or whatever that somebody's watching, I'm watching Beverly Hills Housewives.
1: I'm watching The Valley. I'm glad you brought that up. They do have a best reality competition program.
2: What is it? Well, it's competition.
1: What do you think they are? What do you think the top five are?
4: Atlanta Housewives, LA Housewives.
1: Yeah, this is competition. No, competition. That's not a competition. What is it?
5: Survivor.
4: What's the one where they do the gauntlet, where they have to do the...
3: The athletes.
1: That's not on there.
4: Okay.
1: You ready for it? Dancing with the
5: Ninja
1: Stars.
5: Warriors.
3: Okay.
1: Dancing with the Stars, ABC. RuPaul's Drag Race.
5: Okay.
1: MTV. Survivor Roger is still nominated. Kicking. I mean, how many years has that thing been around? 25?
5: 20 plus, yeah.
1: Times two?
2: They have it twice a year and they count each
1: Top
2: year.
1: Chef. Bravo. Okay. And then The Traitors, Peacock, have no idea.
2: I know The Traitors. Samantha's watched that.
1: But anyway, it just goes to show you our watching habits. But there's so many streaming opportunities. It's crazy. And then did you guys hear where Jeopardy is hiring a clue writer? This is the people who write the questions for Jeopardy. How much do you think they get paid? Now, remember, there's about 10 of these people that do this. What do you think?
2: Oh, $100,000.
1: Yeah, between $132,000 and $178,000 a year.
5: They're pretty clever.
1: Yeah. Joe, can you give me a Jeopardy question?
2: I ride them for a little less.
1: You do, Roger. You ride them. Give me an example. Yeah, of course, Jeopardy, the way they had it, how did they do it?
4: This little man is on the number one talk show in Arkansas from 6 to 10 every morning.
2: I'll take poop scoop for $500.
1: Yeah, once associated with a gang in Hot Springs, Hobson's Treat.
2: Uh, uh,
5: Who is Roger Scott?
1: Who is Roger Scott?
2: Who is Hobson Street Hobos?
1: All right.
3: Hobos.
1: If you want to be a part of the show, 661-1037 is the number. We got Big Joe Klein hanging out from Corky's.
2: Big Joe.
1: We got Steve Qualls from Design Lab. Our mugs are coming out soon.
2: Steve had to buy
1: a hundred
2: feet of shirt.
1: A tent.
2: For him.
1: Yeah. Triple X? Triple X? Was it 4X?
5: 4X tall.
1: 4X tall.
2: Bingo. It had to be tall. 4X tall. Because the 4X regular, it's just a little midriff for it. Which is cute.
4: I read straight. Yeah, a little too much plumber going on.
2: A little bit.
4: Without the T, there's a little too much plumber going on.
1: I read across the picture of you wearing Joe's jacket, that orange, like, basketball rubber jacket.
2: Made out of basketball.
1: And it literally was almost to your knees.
2: It really was.
1: Yeah.
2: It was so heavy, heavy and warm. Yeah.
1: Yeah.
2: I felt like Leonardo DiCaprio sleeping in the horse in Revenant.
1: All right, don't go away. 728.

0: David and Roger are hitting the road this summer, celebrating the Morning Mayhem Summer of Adventure presented by Oaklawn Hot Springs. 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
1: This is SportsCenter.
0: World Cup action returns today as the quarterfinals get started with France and Morocco at 3 o'clock on Fox. The two nations met in the semifinals of the 2022 World Cup in Qatar, where France won 2-0. France is also 4-1-1 all-time in the matchup. Then the Las Vegas Summer League gets started up. Three former Razorbacks will play for the Orlando Magic in Audis Tony, John L. Davis, and Ricky Council. They'll be taking on the Hornets at 6:30 on Prime. The Jazz will play the Wizards at 8 o'clock on ESPN. Former Arkansas big man Jonas Adu is on Utah, as well as second overall pick Darren Peterson. Number one overall pick A.J. DeBonso will be making his summer league debut for Washington. And in the final game of the day at 10, Darius Acuff Jr. and the Kings will face the Clippers. That game can be seen on Prime. I'm Christian Weaver with the Buzz Radio Network. 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
2: With KARK's Pat Walker.
3: A mostly sunny, hot Thursday. A high of 97 in Little Rock, and in the heat index could reach 105. Be careful. Be safe. Drink plenty of water today. Plus, this afternoon, a slight chance of a shower or a thunderstorm. That's a 10% chance of rain. Partly cloudy and warm tonight with a low of 77. For the Buzz Radio Network, I'm meteorologist Pat Walker.
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8: Seems like bailing you out of trouble is getting to be a lifetime job for me.
9: There wouldn't be no trouble except for that king cup.
10: All I wanted was something to eat, but the man kept pushing, sir.
11: Well, you did some pushing of your own, John.
9: They drew first blood, not me.
8: Look, Johnny, let me come in and get you the hell out of there.
9: They drew first blood.
4: Again. Hey, Brian Dennehy's birthday today is in that movie.
12: Yeah. Real quick, my son might be driving to work right now.
4: Yes.
12: It's 25 today.
4: That's right.
13: Will. Happy birthday, Will.
4: Happy birthday, Will.
12: Happy birthday, Will.
4: Where's he going to work at?
12: AFCO.
4: Okay.
13: Hey,
4: good job.
13: Free lunch for Will today at Corky's.
4: Someone says...
12: Everybody at AFCO Steel, feel free to give him all the you-know-what you want.
4: Your youngest... How old is your oldest?
12: Oh, that's a great question.
4: Sorry, John. Sorry to put you on the spot.
12: He'd be 37.
4: Wow. Old guy. And you got how many grandkids?
12: Old guy.
4: How many grandkids you got?
12: Six.
14: Outstanding. If those of you didn't missed it earlier, yes, Bonnie Tyler passed. That news is getting out now. It's only 75 years old. And Joe, I don't know if you've seen, you've heard us before. Steve knows what it is, a Christian. We do the bro call in the morning. And just if, you know, like, if we show up at Mina Day, Roger, and we walk in the restaurant, we hear beep, beep, beep, beep, beep, beep, beep. So that's, we expect
15: that. That goes back to that conversation we just had.
13: Mic's on. Don't say it. You can cover your mouth.
12: The mic's on.
14: So, hey, so I'm traveling to Tuscaloosa for our.
12: That's like that dumb thing you do with the softball team. What's that?
14: Oh, that's.
12: Three claps in a suey.
15: Two claps in a suey.
14: Suey!
12: Listen, it's their call. I'm all for a softball team, but I guarantee you, when y'all do that in front of that whole team, they all do it, and they're like, but when y'all walk away, they're like, damn, Steve.
14: Hey,
12: those guys.
15: Oh, those guys are creepy.
12: Those two guys have the number one radio show in the mornings. In Central Arkansas.
14: Joe, the funniest thing is that Jeff Hildebrand and I are driving to Tuscaloosa for an awards meeting, and so Roger and I are on the phone, and so we would call each other, and Roger picks up, beep, beep.
12: Just to make sure I know who it is.
14: He does it back and forth, and Jeff's looking around going, yeah. What in the world? Yeah, yes, we're 60.
13: 124 years of life.
12: I guarantee you what Jeff did. He was like, I got to pull over. Get this.
14: The other thing is that now Jessica... So funny, we were in.
12: Please don't tell me she.
14: We were in London, and she could not. Right. She could not sort of find me, and she went, beep, boom. It found exactly where she was.
13: I'd rather you just say thank you and go on your way.
15: When Kobe was a kid, I used to do this whistle and went, and like when we're in the woods or wherever. And all of my nephews and niece, I can do that whistle and I can find them.
12: Everybody knows.
14: Yeah.
15: That's hilarious.
14: Joe, somebody says here, brought to you by Corky's, by the way, Joe Klein, every week. Can you ask Joe what was the toughest environment you played in for basketball? Give us one for basketball, college, and then NBA.
12: Ooh.
14: Didn't have a lot of great environments to play against in college, did you? They were in Texas?
12: Well, Houston was always.
14: Houston was good. That's right.
12: Hawthorne's, and we'd go down there, and they hated us, and that place was always, and it was little back then. Hawthorne's was just a little bowl. It was just 10,000 people in a bowl. They had the rubber surface. It was that was a really tough place. In the pros, man, it was.
14: New York.
12: Yeah, when I was with Boston, man, like you go to Philly or you go to the Knicks. I mean, they hated you with a passion. I mean, we'd be driving out of the tunnel or driving into the tunnel, and you'd hear stuff hitting the bus.
14: Oh boy!
12: And the Lakers when the Celtics came in there, that was
14: how fun was that? Was, you got to play for the Bulls and the Celtics.
15: And the Lakers.
14: Yeah, and not as much. You didn't spend much time with the Lakers.
12: Yeah, I had a cup of coffee. I had a cup of coffee in my morning mayhem.
14: Yeah.
12: Steve Qualls.
14: About Philadelphia. Yeah, I was watching some video the other day of Dr. J, and we never talk about Dr. J and his greatness. I mean, you watch some of those plays he would make, or that one where he goes underneath the backboard.
12: The guy, Connie Hawkins.
15: Connie Hawkins played
12: for the Suns early on. Those were the two guys that kind of brought that.
15: They become the prototype for a small forward, pretty much.
12: Kind of the Duncan and had the big hands.
14: Oh, his hands were huge. So cool.
12: Started kind of doing the highlights. I got to know Connie Hawkins really good when I was with the Suns. He worked for the Suns, and man, what a good guy.
15: He got blackballed out of college basketball.
12: Yeah, and. Mm-hmm. I got to know Dr. J a little bit.
14: Oh, did you really?
12: Yeah.
14: And what a cool guy.
12: Nicest human.
14: He had the fro, Raj, of course, he didn't win a championship until he got Moses Malone. Once he got Moses Malone on that team, that they won.
12: Fo. Remember that one?
14: No, what's that?
12: Moses Malone, he had a little bit of a stutter.
14: Uh-huh.
12: Moses did, but they asked him a prediction at the beginning of the playoffs, and he goes, fo.
14: Did he really?
12: Sweet.
14: Is that what happened?
12: They swept everybody.
14: They were good. Okay, Roger, we'll go to you on this. Christian, we'll get this one. Steve, you can jump in too.
15: Okay.
14: Who was the center beside Moses Malone? I think he was with it. I don't know if he won it.
12: Darryl Dawkins?
14: Never mind.
15: Chocolate
14: Thunder.
15: Sorry,
14: Joe. Yeah, I was going to say.
15: That's okay.
14: That's right. Oh,
13: Roger,
14: may he rest in peace.
12: Roger wouldn't.
13: I know those things.
14: Do you remember him?
13: I remember old guys like you.
14: Both.
12: Roger wouldn't know. Roger's trying to do your stupid...
14: Mark the tape. Mark the tape.
13: You're going to mock that call. Christian. And we want to have a bro call drink at your bar.
12: If you're ever looking for me in a crowd, you should be able to find me without using that stupid.
15: Don't just bro call.
12: Just look around. I'll be a shoulder. My head will be above everybody's shoulder. Don't do that stupid call and embarrass
13: me. I'll just go, Godzilla!
14: What was his nickname? Like Daryl Duncanstein or something?
15: Chocolate Thunder.
14: Chocolate Thunder. That's exactly right. And did he win the championship the same year? Did he stay with Moses Malone? Or did they trade him before they won the championship? Because he had been there for several years. Remember what he used to do? He used to break backboards.
12: Yeah, he was he was with the Sixers when they lost to Bill Walton.
13: Dr. Duncanstein.
12: That's Daryl Griffith.
15: Damn it.
14: Anyway, not many people talk about Doc, and he was so cool. That one dunk again.
12: Yeah, underneath.
14: Where he reaches under. And that other one where he cups
12: rock
14: it.
12: Rock the cradle.
14: Rock the cradle.
13: No, listen. It was unbelievable. Behind the backboard and coming up and doing that. Just great throw.
14: Yeah, I mean, he was that transition, too, from the ABA and the red, white, and blue ball. Yeah.
12: You ought to watch the documentary on the ABA.
14: Oh, I bet you that would be super cool.
12: It's pretty cool.
14: Do we like the movie with Will Ferrell?
13: Absolutely, we do.
14: Basketball.
13: That's where the alley-oop came from.
14: What's the name of that?
13: Semi-pro.
15: Two fouls.
13: Semi-pro.
14: I just remember, was that the one where he had the bears out there and he goes,
15: Yeah.
14: Hey, bear. What?
13: Yeah.
12: You ever heard of that?
14: That's the wrong movie.
12: Ever heard of the movie, The Fish That Saved?
14: Yeah, you're in it, right? No, Dr. J's in it. Dr. J's in that. Yeah. What movie were you in that you get the residual from? Eddie. Yeah.
13: He was also in, what movie was he in most recently? I don't know if it was a baseball movie that he was in, a boxer, and I'm not sure.
14: Coming up in a little bit later, in the 9 o'clock hour, rather, we're going to play a little Factor Crap brought to you by Arkansas Municipal Equipment. Joe, in honor of you being here, I thought we would
12: You're not going to do Factor Crap till I leave. In honor of me being here, thank you.
14: Well, I'm going to throw you.
15: But they're going to give away Corky's gift.
14: You know what? We have to. Remind me today, Roger.
12: And free mugs.
14: Can I tell you?
12: And a song and an appearance by Justin Moore.
14: Our man cave contest. We had two amazing winners. You know what they keep calling? They go, when are we going to get our Corky's gift certificate? They've got them downstairs. We just got to get them downstairs. Okay. Yeah. But anyway, Roger, we sometimes forget. They go, hey, Baz, where's that Corky's gift certificate? They're ready to go to Corky's. Yeah. Great compliment. I thought, Roger, we would give him.
12: By the way, keep calling. And if you can't get them, just when you see Roger leaving, he's got about 15 of them in his pocket.
13: So, I'm going to be honest with you. That's not a bad idea for me to have to give away at many of my events.
15: He makes them himself.
12: Yeah.
15: It's not like you gave
12: him. Probably
15: asked
12: you, hey.
15: Oh, yeah.
12: Threw you a card and say, hey, I know you got a lot of stuff that you can make stuff back there in your shop. Can you make me some counterfeit ones of these?
14: So.
13: Yeah, go ahead. Please, Ben, because I don't want to have to defend my great friends that I have.
14: We're going
13: to
14: play officially Factor Crap brought to you by Arkansas Municipal Equipment later in the show, but I'm going to give him a version. I want to throw a couple things at Joe.
15: Okay.
14: And Steve, you can help Joe on this one. These are Factor Crap questions. The music of the band Rush has been featured in more video games than any other band or musician.
13: Say again.
14: The music of the band Rush has been featured in more video games than any other band musician.
12: They kind of had, I'm going to say it's fact. Yeah, because they had riffs and they were Canadian band.
15: Yes.
12: But yeah, they had a lot of riffs and kind of catchy stuff.
13: What's Canadian got to do with anything?
14: Christian,
12: I would say yes.
14: You say it's a fact. Christian, what do you say?
15: I'll go fact, but I think it's close.
12: Yeah, like this.
13: I'm Sawyer.
14: Raj, what do you think? Fact or crap?
13: Fact.
14: The music of the band Rush has been featured in more video games than any other band or musician is...
13: crap! Nobody would have Rush on their video games. What are you guys talking about?
15: Yeah, we don't play video games.
14: I know. That's just crap.
12: Well, first of all, let's go to the premise. The whole question is crap.
14: Because
12: sits around and goes, I got a great question. I'm going to stump them with this one.
14: Oh, hush. All right, here's the other one. This is this is one we used last week. The toenail of your little toe is called the spungle. Back to crap, Joe and Steve.
12: Can I use another word besides crap? But you know what?
14: She says
12: that's so stupid and so ignorant And this game is so stupid that I'm going to say
14: You know what? This game is probably giving away a lot of corkies. A lot of prize money.
12: I'm going to say it's so ridiculous that I'm going fat.
14: The toenail.
12: I can't wait to go home and go. Dana's going to walk into the bathroom and go, what are you doing? I'm going, I'm trimming my spungle.
13: Well, put it away. The kids are coming.
14: The toenail of your little toe is called the spungle is crap. No such thing.
12: But again.
15: But you can call it that, Joe, if you want.
12: Every now, I'm scarred. I'm going to look
15: at He's going to look at his spungle tonight. He's going to send you a picture.
13: I played a character in an adult film. Spungle.
14: All right, we'll take a break. We'll wrap things up with Joe. Don't forget, Corky's is open in North Little Rock and West Little Rock. 11 o'clock, right, Joe? Yeah. Even though some people get there at 10:30 and knock on the door. Not till 11.
12: They don't knock on the door. They say, make sure it's open because I'm coming in.
13: Joe, your friend's here
15: again.
13: Is the
15: Wi-Fi on?
12: Hey, Blake, what's his name's coming? Can you open the front door?
14: That is our Roger taking us to the break with Michael McDonald and the Doobie Brothers. Don't go away, 7:45.

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8: 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Don't go away.
9: Nobody makes Sheriff Buford T. Justice look like a possum's becker.
10: Except for that.
9: Your ass.
11: All right, 7:50, wrapping up things here with Joe Klein. Steve Qualls from Design Lab also hanging out. Joe, have you done anything with NASCAR? Do you have any connects with NASCAR or been around it at all?
12: No, never.
11: Yeah, Joe can't get in NASCAR. What is the fastest you've ever gone in a vehicle, Joe?
12: Oh. Well, I'll tell you this one time.
10: I was driving back when I was doing radio when I first got back from the pros.
11: Yeah.
10: Wally and I were, we did a game in Alabama, and I drove, and we took, Dana had a Mercedes. And so we said, let's take it. And so on the way back, I was like, man, I'm tired, Wally. You want to drive? And I laid over, went to sleep, and I woke up. And I mean, I bet we were doing about 110.
11: Oh, wow. Did you throw Wally under the bus?
10: I said, Wally, man. And he goes, oh, crap. He goes, this damn thing drives so smooth. He goes, wow. You know, it is true.
11: And
10: the faster you, in those cars, the faster you went, the better they drove.
11: You don't even know.
10: They would, when you were driving like 60, they were like, but the faster you get it going, the smoother.
11: I mean, think about it. You remember
10: Wally put my life
11: but
10: in
11: jeopardy. You're right. Back in the day, Jeep Wranglers with the ragtops and all that, you could hear every single thing out there. Now they're even more quiet and all that. I want to give a shout out to a Troop K. We'll be headed down through Troop K today. Shout out to all the police officers in Harlan County. Thank you for
10: all those great guys.
11: Penn Blue Line.
10: And we're going to be in a buzz vehicle, so when we come cruising by there.
11: Pay no attention to the man behind the curtain.
13: You know, Steve, I sort of teed Joe up for the NASCAR question because, you know, his teammate was Michael Jordan, who's got one of the hottest racing teams in America. Isn't that crazy that he's in NASCAR and they're winning? Now, they've cooled off. They won the first four or five races, right?
14: But they're still in he's got two drivers in the top 10, I think.
13: Here's another crazy thing. Did you know that Joe Gibbs is still going to the races? They finished 1, 2, 3, and 8 last week. I mean, first of all, how many cars could you get to at race for a team? How many do you get?
14: He has a charter.
13: Is that the most you can do?
14: Right now, he's got four.
10: Can qualify, right?
14: Yeah, well, you have to have charters. It's a whole.
10: Oh, okay.
13: How many? Most of them three or four? Most teams have
14: one,
13: three or four?
14: 1 to 4.
13: They got 1, 2, 3, and are those Chevys?
14: No, he's a Toyota.
13: And Roger, what did we learn about? What do we call the Chevy car? Oh, my gosh, Joe Klein is all over it.
14: And the blue oval's Ford.
13: Look at you. And then, but Joe, how about Jordan doing that? Are you surprised? Not surprised.
10: No, he's a North Carolina kid. Grew up.
13: That's right.
10: And Brad Doherty, his teammate,
13: he was an NASCAR guy. I hadn't seen him in forever.
10: He used to do commentary.
13: He did.
10: He used to do commentary for.
13: And then the guy who won the races, the four races for him.
14: Reddick.
13: Was it either Reddick or who's his partner in it? Who's the partner? His
14: Denny Hamlin.
13: Yeah, so Denny Hamlin said.
14: Denny owns, he's part owner 2311, but he races for Gibbs.
13: Yeah, it's so confusing. But anyway, the main thing I was going to say, Denny Hamlin said he watched The Last Dance. He said it changed his life in the way he looked, the way Jordan did it. Because as you said, Joe, Jordan really wasn't a friend of anybody. He was going to run you know, in the ground and to win, to get you better to win, right? I mean, it was not
10: very,
13: a thing.
10: Very competitive business.
13: Yeah.
10: It's business, man. It ain't.
13: Yeah, it's like me and Roger the same
14: he
13: way.
14: He has such a huge passion right now for racing. I mean,
13: yeah.
10: Well, and he's so competitive.
14: He
10: gets into something and it eats him up.
14: Yes.
10: I mean, it eats him up to win.
13: Whatever he does,
10: And he pushes everything to the limit, which is why they had all the issues with everything, so I mean,
13: that's it's remarkable that he's. I mean, anyway, so go Joe. Back to the point. Joe Gibbs is 80 years old, and he still goes to the track.
14: Yeah, we'll see him all weekend, man. He's like Ricochet Rabbit.
13: Got a grandkid that's driving, right? One of his grandkids is driving one of the cars, and
14: 54.
13: So and Roger and I have been to a NASCAR before.
10: That's what I love about NASCAR people.
13: What's that?
10: What he said right there.
13: What'd you say?
10: That you said Joe Gibbs' grandson is driving. What'd you say?
14: 54, Ty Gibbs.
13: Oh, I know. Like, I know.
14: But I can't tell anybody.
10: Everything's a number. You know, everything's the number.
13: Joe, you've never been to a NASCAR race. And Roger, I know you agree because you probably did it too. I went to the Daytona 500. You went to Texas Motor Speedway. If you go down, Joe, to where they allow you to walk down and to where you're right by the track and see those cars going past at 200 miles an hour, it is hard to believe. How fast and the people are in those you're like,
11: you got to look at it like one of those 3D posters. You just have to stare over just
13: by you.
10: I remember when we were playing the Pacers when I was with the Bulls in 98. It was kind of during Memorial Day, Indy 500.
13: Mm-hmm.
10: And we stayed out in the suburbs, 15 miles and out in the suburbs. And I remember you'd walk out and you'd go, what is that noise? What is the noise? And I mean, we were 15, 20 miles from downtown. It was
14: the Indy cars.
10: The Indy car track.
13: Yeah. Yeah, it's remarkable. You can't appreciate it. We talked about hockey being a game, or, you know, that you really need to go to hockey in person. you can't appreciate how fast. And I remember watching the backside of Daytona, how big that track. So loud. And then you ever watch it, you see a wreck. You know, and you say, you know, you're going 200 miles an hour and have a wreck, or 185. So it's going to be, Joe.
14: Yeah, you can stand at the fence and you cannot find the driver's head in the car because they go by so fast.
13: Sure. Mm-hmm. Joe, there's still time. Christian, there's still time, Joe, if you want to go with us. To go, right, Roger?
0: Yeah. Oh, my gosh, yeah.
13: Roger, really? You can stay in Roger's bedroom.
0: Dude, I look forward to it.
10: Yeah, really? I could go?
13: You can go, Joe. Yeah. What do you think?
10: Yeah.
0: Dude, listen. Lunch is on us. Yeah. Lunch is on us.
13: Porky's in Atlanta.
10: As you point to Basil, you go, lunch is on us.
0: Here it is. I got my wallet right here. Lunch is on us.
14: There is not a credit card in there, and there's no cash, Joe.
10: It does exist.
14: All he's got in there is a driver's license.
10: It exists.
14: And some quirky gift cards.
0: That's just to identify me.
10: Are those credit cards or are those old gift cards?
14: Them are quirky gift cards.
13: Yeah, it's a shout out. Joe, too, if you'd like to drive with us today to Mina. The Skyline Cafe for 2.5 hours.
0: Would you like to have a BLT?
13: They'd love to meet you.
0: That's a Baz lettuce and Tim.
13: We'll go to Blytheville a couple weeks. We're going to the stars.
10: I would love to.
0: Dana, can he go?
10: I know there's something I got to do.
0: I got to do.
13: Hey, listen, you want to have an amazing choice of great food, go to Corky's in West Little Rock or North Little Rock. 11 o'clock, what time you close? 11 to 8 o'clock, 8:30?
10: 9 o'clock.
13: Great food, great service. Even Joe,
0: you might even see an NBA champion, yeah. World champion right
13: gold
0: there.
13: Medalist. Joe, thanks as always,
0: You're
13: buddy.
0: You're the best, Joe.
10: Boys, be careful.
0: Thanks, Bubba.
13: Yeah, the summer of adventure brought to you by Oaklawn.
0: Shout out to Officer Nick Brown, who brought me back my Yeti cup. Thank you,
13: He just rode by. What's up, dude?
14: I saw him pull up outside.
0: Did you see his car?
13: Was the state trooper?
0: Oh, yeah. I love those cars.
14: Whoa.
0: I know.
14: He was driving.
0: I wish he'd come up, but he's working. Maybe I shouldn't say his name.
13: Coming up next, we're going to visit. This is going to be interesting.
0: Sorry.
10: They're going. He's supposed to be at 6:30.
0: Damn it.
13: James Finch, former NASCAR owner, and he is a hoot. So, all right, listen, don't tell him where this interview may go. He's a mess, but a lot of fun. His son is driving this weekend in Atlanta. Joe, thanks so much, buddy.
0: Thanks, Joe.
13: All right, don't go away. 8 o'clock.

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4: The Pulaski County Special School District is giving out free meals to the community this summer. They say all you have to do is head to the car line at Cato Elementary or Mills High School every day from 7 a.m. to 10 a.m. while supplies last. The district will be handing out breakfast and lunch for families with children under the age of 18. No registration or ID is required, and children don't need to be enrolled in a PCSSD school to be fed. So far, volunteers have given away almost 13,000 meals. And today is the last day for a mass hiring event for the Bucky's location in Benton. The grand opening is on track for August 17th, and over 6,000 people have applied for a job, but Bucky's is only looking to fill 300 positions. 1,600 applicants were invited to the Embassy Suites in Little Rock for an interview. The hiring event goes until 4 p.m. this afternoon. For the Buzz Radio Network, I'm KARK's Gary Burton Jr.
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6: It's going to be a hot Thursday, mostly sunny today, with a high of 97 this afternoon, and our heat index might get close to 105. Be careful. Be safe today. Plus, late this afternoon, a slight chance of a shower or thunderstorm. That's only a 10% chance of rain. Stays really warm tonight, partly cloudy, and a low of 77. For the Buzz Radio Network, I'm meteorologist Pat Walker.
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0: All right, 8:06 on this Thursday, July 9th. Roger, before we go to James Finch, you want to give a shout out to somebody?
1: I want to give a shout out to a fellow by the name of Chris Somerville. I play pickleball. Samantha and I both play pickleball with his wife, Monica. She is a teacher at Our Lady of Fatima, I think, in Benton. But Chris works for Arcana Laboratories here in Little Rock. She'd mentioned who I was, and he said he listened or knew who we were. Maybe, but anyway, shout out to them. She is a wonderful person, just a very good-hearted person, and a heck of a pickleball player. Yeah. Chris Somerville, Monica Somerville, this is for you!
0: All right, let's go to the Hodges Glass, Little Rock Glass Hotline, and talk to a guy that we're going to be spending some time with this weekend. His name is James Finch, former owner of Phoenix Racing. His son, Jake, will be driving Saturday night. He's a good buddy of my dad's, and he makes my dad laugh so much every week, and I'm very grateful for that. Let's go to Panama City, Florida, and talk to James Finch. Good morning, James. How are you?
2: I'm fine. How about you?
0: We're doing great. Now, listen, I know my dad's there. We got you on speaker, so if this echoes too much, we'll get you to take him off speaker. But first of all, I got to tell you, we're super excited to be with you in Atlanta this weekend and watch your boy Jake race. First time, this is the first race, right? His deal with Dell Jr. to be able to race for Dell, for Jr.?
2: Yes, that's true.
0: Yeah, for us, it's a big deal. For you, yeah, he's been racing for a long time. This is not anything new for him. But when you're racing for Jr., that's got to be a pretty big deal.
2: Yes, it is. I mean, he really looks forward to racing for him. You know, back when I was racing, I wouldn't let Dale Jr. drive my car.
0: did he want

0: Cleveland, you just didn't let him?
1: That's right.
2: Wow. Well, wow. You did the same thing with Tony Stewart. Is that right?
1: Yeah, I ain't too bright.
0: I told Dale,
1: go wreck your daddy's stuff. You ain't gonna be
0: That's what you said. Go wreck your daddy's stuff. So for those that don't know, you were telling me the other day, you've been in the race game a long time. Maybe take us back to where it all started. You're from Panama City, Florida. Did you go to Bay High School?
1: I did.
0: Yeah. So when did you get into racing back then? It was and how did it sort of start for you?
1: Well, when I started off, I was 10, 11 years old working at a service station, and the guy had a drag car, and I was working there and went to the drags with him for a few years and stuff like that. And then I went up to stock car racing. But I was in the race when they shot Kennedy on Friday. I was there Friday night. I was at another race on Sunday morning when they shot Oswald. So I've been around a long time.
0: But then it got a little bit more serious. You obviously started falling in love with the sport. You had to make a living too, which was in construction. So how did you manage that? How did you grow into a NASCAR owner?
1: Well, I went to Daytona my first time. I was like 16 years old in a hitchhike down there. Wow. It wasn't a winter state. But I go down there and I go to the drag races out in D-Land. It was on the Air Force Base, and they had big spotlights on the Army trucks shooting down through the quarter mile, you know, because they didn't have any lights out there and had portable lights. But so that Sunday, when the drag race was over, I went to the 500, Daytona 500, and that was February of 67. So I was up there in the stands, and I said, man, this is really, really cool. I said, I need to do this one day. I want to win this damn thing myself. I only had one problem. I was making $20 a week.
0: So you had to change that, right? Yeah.
1: So time I got back down there, it was 20 or 30 years, whatever, and I was car owner. My driving career didn't last very long because I didn't have any money at work. So I went, short track racing and racing all over the country. I had a bunch of good buddies from Arkansas that close to you. And so I've been to Batesville many times. Yeah. I was out there a few months ago. A really good friend of mine, Phil Davis, died out there in Batesville. I went out there. And I'd like to say hey to all the Bill Davis trucking people and Bill Davis and Bill's wife and everybody out there, because he was a really good friend. And matter of fact, he won the Daytona 500.
0: Yeah,
1: Mark, in Batesville, yeah. Arkansas.
0: Yeah, we know Bill. He's in the Arkansas Sports Hall of Fame, and of course Mark Martin. And so again, you started. You know, you came out, you graduated from high school, and somehow you've gotten to the construction business. So you started doing real well for yourself in construction there in Panama City, in the Panhandle, and it enabled you to maybe get a little bit more serious with racing. So you created Phoenix Racing. I don't know what year that was. Is in the late 80s, I think. How did that come to be? And who were your first drivers back then?
1: It was like 81, but I had more drivers even in NASCAR than anybody had. I mean, I've had 7 or 8 Daytona 500 winners drive my car, one world champion, 5 or 6 NASCAR champions. Kyle Larson, the first car he drove in Cup racing was my car, and Bobby Labonte drove for me, Kurt Busch, Keselowski, I won the Talladega 500 with Keselowski, and so I've had a lot of drivers and had a lot of fun. Short track racing, I had many races, but Jeff Purvis was 3 or 4 national championship dirt racing and won the world championship 3 times, run second 3 times. But Jeff raced for me 12 or 14 years. And I've wrecked enough cars to fill up the damn Gulf of America.
0: So,
1: when they talk about him going 200 miles an hour when they have this wreck, and then all of a sudden they pick them up to Mount Hamlet and make sure they're all right, they should have stopped and picked me up a few of their times.
0: Let me ask you. So you go back far enough. You remember Richard Petty? You were around Petty. You were around Dale Senior, Earnhardt Senior. What were those guys like back in the day?
1: Oh, they were good. Dale Senior was good friend of mine. His best friend was Neil Bonnet, which got killed in my car in '94 in Daytona down there, just like Dale did a few years later. Hmm. But they were best friends. So I knew Dale Senior, really good. I knew Richard Petty and knew Maurice's brother. Been to the house, it's a family life. I mean, I know all of them. David Pearson, I went through, all the racers for the four or five generations of racing. And like I say, I'd hate to know. I'd find out I never liked it, because hell, that's all I've ever done.
0: You've enjoyed doing it now. But one of the reasons you got out of it, I was reading, is that it became so tough and expensive trying to find sponsorships, and financially it was not one of those things, very tough to make money without being a giant team. Is that correct in the assumption there that was one of the reasons you got out?
1: Yeah, that's true. I mean, it was just so expensive. It's $250,000 a week or something. My tire bill was $1 million a year.
0: Wow.
1: Then I had an Indian sponsor out of Miami down there, the casino, and me and the Indian chief had a good time for a few years there, and he really helped me. But he liked to drink. He liked to drink, and I did too. So.
0: Steve, we'll let you ask a couple questions too. Yeah. So you got out of it, but now you're getting to sort of, live through your son, Jake. He's 21 years old, good-looking kid. I think he's won 5 late car races in a row or something like that. So are you optimistic? Does he have a chance to be one of the really big names in racing, you think, down the road, if not sooner?
1: Yeah, but I'm kind of torn about that. I said, hey, you'd be better off to come over here and learn how to run this construction job. He's doing really, really good, and he's won 6 out of the last 7, the races there. He should have won the Daytona 200 the last 2 years. He led 98% of the races. He got wrecked on the last lap, leading them. He went to Talladega and won Talladega. He led every lap of the race at Talladega a couple of years ago in the ARCA race. And then we went to Dover, which is a really, really tough track, and his first race up there, he won that race. Wow. So Rick Hendrick put him in the 17 car, which Rick's a really good friend of mine. Nice guy. I mean, he helped me a lot. And the first time that I was trying to get a motor deal with Rick, and he gave me a price on it, and I told his people, I said, tell Rick I can't afford to go that damn fast. So a little while later, I told him, I said, well, I reckon I need to do that motor deal. I said, because I can't afford to go that slow either.
0: There you go.
2: Hey, James, this is Steve Qualls, man. This is an honor to talk to you. I look forward to getting to meet you and seeing you and ask you a ton more questions. But I have a couple of questions I want to ask you. I want to know what it was like back in the 90s when you would show up to Daytona and there were 80 cars trying to qualify for the 500. What was that like back in the day when you had to qualify to get in?
1: Hey, that's when racing was good. I'll never forget. They had the 125 back then. It went to 150s, and of course they got whatever stretching the gas mileage and what stopping or whatever. But it was, you had to run the race. You watched the race, and the race was from 12th to 15th because you had two cars locked in, and they started on the pole of each 125 qualifier, and then the rest of them was the 14 finishers lined up. So the race was 12th, 13th, 14th. It wasn't first or second. I mean, it was really, I'll never forget. I had a friend, and he raced down there 15 or 20 times, named Dale McCowley. Dale, he never make the race. He was really a underfunded team, and he just loved it. And he said he had never won a race, but he had never lost a party. And so we were there, and they had a big wreck in three and four, and it took out A.J. Foyt and several of them. And here comes Delma across the finish line about 14th. So he was in the Daytona 500. He was tickled to death. So all those guys come over and tried to buy him out. He said, "I ain't got enough. I don't have any money, but you ain't got a damn enough to get me out of this race."
2: That's fantastic. So,
1: so that's the way it should be. I mean, now you go to Daytona, and the first 36 is locked in, and you got four opening spots. And when I first went down there, it was $250,000 for last, and that was a big deal. And, you know, to make that race. And so I quit racing, the cup racing, and went back to bush racing. And I call it bush racing because it was bush, and then it was Xfinity and O'Reilly and, you know, whatever. But
2: yeah. So that was back when you had a lot of start and stops, because guys you were so underfunded that you couldn't afford to tear your equipment up. But if you could make the race, you could get a check, and that'll get you to the next week.
1: No, matter of fact, I was the one that started that stop. Start and park's what we called it.
0: Yeah, start and park.
2: And what a lot of people don't know, that you were a specialist at restrictor plate racing.
1: Yes, I mean, I thought the first race I'd win would be a short track race, and I thought it would be Richmond or something like that, and it was. I won Richmond three times. Should have won it five with a Busch car. But the first time they had the chase, they started doing the chase. And, you know, Richmond was the last race, and it started the chase. Well, I was up there, and Mike Wallace was driving my car. And so I was Rick Hendrick come down there sitting on the box with me, because he had more fun than ever grabbing my box. And so we were leading the race. First race that I led in cup racing. So we was leading 20, 30 laps, and Abraham sends this guy around there and says, "Hey, James, how about pulling over and let what's the name take the lead?" Because he was from Tennessee, and he was the guy that got trouble. I forget his name. I don't know it real good. But, you know, trying to get in the chase here. And I said, "You go tell Abraham to pass me. I'm not pulling over for no damn buddy."
2: I don't blame you.
1: I was kind of like a terrible coward. You know?
2: Yeah. So anyway. It doesn't matter what's going to happen. So I have one more. I have another question for you. A lot of people don't know that you were very involved in drag racing. And you are a member of the Southeastern Drag Racers Association Hall of Fame. Are you still involved in any form of drag racing?
1: No, I went up to Charlotte up there to a deal with Rick a month or so ago. And they opened that road race course that him and Smith built and had all the IROC cars from 20 years ago there. And so Sox and Martin, which was a really, really big drag race team back in the day.
2: Yep.
1: Buddy Martin was turning 90 years old. So I left that and went up to Buddy's place and seen him. And he had a big reunion there and seen a lot of the old drag racers. And that was a couple months ago.
2: Okay.
1: And but Sox and Martin was, you know, one of the biggest. Matter of fact, is, you know, remember the engine builder that got killed in the plane crash with Rick Hendrick? Randy Dorton.
2: Randy Dorton, yes.
1: First time I ever seen Randy Dorton, he was working for Sox and Martin many, many years ago. And so his brother Keith Dorton built motors, a lot of motors for that. But I know most all of them throughout the deal. Arkansas, I tell you what, y'all got one of the biggest races coming up in Arkansas, which is Batesville.
2: Batesville. The topless 100.
1: They're topless there. Yeah. And they're going to be a lot of topless there.
0: Well, you know,
1: their cars. Cars.
0: I mean, cars, too. That's so.
1: The girls. But if it was the girls, I'd be out there waiting now. But
0: That's your now. That's your buddy. That's your buddy Mooney, right? He's still running the track.
1: Mooney Star is one of the best promoters in the whole country, and he's been faithful there. And he's got the toughest 100. Him and Bill Davis, Larry Shaw, all that baseball bunch. Mark Martin. Great people, you know.
0: Well, we got to run, but we got to tell you, we're looking for. By the way, if you just joined the show, we're visiting with James Finch out of Panama City, Florida, who a former owner of and creator of Phoenix Racing. His son Jake is going to be racing for Junior Saturday night down at Echo Park Speedway, which is the old Atlanta Motor Speedway.
2: He'll be driving the number nine car.
0: That's right. We're looking forward to. Listen, now you know. Now, James, I don't know if Dad's warned you. We got some these guys we're traveling with, boy. It's Roger Scott. You may not know about him, but you're going to learn about Roger. And then you're going to learn so much. Steve Qualls is going to learn so much talking to you. He may never stop talking.
2: That's right. I may just move in with you.
0: he loves talking NASCAR. Are we going to have a good time? You know, this is Roger and I. This is only our second race. We've been up in the stands before. I know you're going to take us down in the garage and area. But for those that don't know, you know, tell us, are we going to have a great time this weekend in Atlanta?
1: Yes, you are. Hey, if I was a little younger, you might be subject to be in jail then.
0: Well, I don't doubt that. Listen, we
2: Roger and I are too short to go to jail.
3: Listen, we know the governor.
0: Well, listen, we can't tell you how much we appreciate the opportunity to go have some fun and watching your son and hanging out with you. My dad, thank you for taking my dad. Y'all are going to fly up there Saturday. I don't get to see him as often, so that'll be fun. And, you know, Steve, like I said, Steve's a NASCAR wonk. He knows everything about NASCAR. Roger and I don't know anything, but we're going to learn some this weekend. We're going to have a lot of fun. Yeah. And I look forward to hanging out with you this weekend.
1: I will see y'all there.
0: All right, James. That's James Finch.
2: Thank you, James.
0: Thanks, James. Appreciate that.
2: James Finch. Good night.
0: Listen, he knows Roger. He knows. It's almost like he's an interpreter.
2: No, it's almost like y'all in movies.
3: Watch it. Stand up. I can't. I didn't think
0: so. It's like, you know, it's like being in a foreign country and not understanding Spanish. And you understood you knew every name he was talking about. You knew everybody he was talking about.
3: It's who we need on the trip.
0: I didn't realize he went back to the 60s.
3: Yeah. UTB.
2: Yeah, Jeff Purvis was the guy. He started in late model dirt tracking, and Purvis drove for him and won all these deals. And so when he moved up the ranks and got into NASCAR, he brought his driver with him. And Jeff was with him for about 15 years. But Mr. Finch had over 70 drivers drive for him in his career.
0: That's crazy. And it's amazing. He was buddies with Senior, not Junior, Dale Earnhardt Senior, Richard Petty. He was around when all those guys were there.
3: I believe that last statement he said about if he was a little bit younger, because I just looked some stuff up online. He may be telling us a whole lot of truth.
0: Yeah.
3: We should have a lot of fun.
0: I think so, too, Roger. He's a mess, boy. He gets started. My dad laughs. He loves to laugh. And
2: hear him in the background.
0: You can hear him in the background. Yeah, he was. all right. Of course, we want to say thanks to Oaklawn for sponsoring our Summer of Adventure. This is one of our trips. And we're going to be there Saturday, Sunday, and then do the show Monday. From Atlanta.
2: With some guest hosts, maybe.
0: We'll see. We may be
2: Bass.
0: We may be so exhausted telling what we may do. And then we come back and hit the road again. Today we're gonna be in MENA. If you know anybody down there in MENA, tell them we're coming.
3: And hell's coming with us.
0: All right, don't go away.

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0: World Cup action returns today as the quarterfinals get started with France and Morocco at 3 o'clock on Fox. The two nations met in the semifinals of the 2022 World Cup in Qatar, where France won 2-0. France is also 4-1-1 all-time in the matchup. Then the Las Vegas Summer League gets started up. Three former Razorbacks will play for the Orlando Magic in Audis Tony, Jonnell Davis, and Ricky Council. They'll be taking on the Hornets at 6:30 on Prime. The Jazz will play the Wizards at 8 o'clock on ESPN. Former Arkansas big man Jonas Adu is on Utah, as well as second overall pick Darren Peterson. Number one overall pick A.J. DeBonta will be making his summer league debut for Washington. And in the final game of the day at 10, Darius Acuff Jr. and the Kings will face the Clippers. That game can be seen on Prime. I'm Christian Weaver with the Buzz Radio Network.
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3: With KARK's Pat Walker.
4: A mostly sunny, hot Thursday. A high of 97 in Little Rock, and in the heat index could reach 105. Be careful. Be safe. Drink plenty of water today. Plus, this afternoon, a slight chance of a shower or a thunderstorm. That's a 10% chance of rain. Partly cloudy and warm tonight with a low of 77. For the Buzz Radio Network, I'm meteorologist Pat Walker.
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6: Old number 53. 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
10: That, listen, that would be Hernando Valenzuela coming to Europe. What is it, baseball? What the hell that was?
11: Yeah. Put that on the button bar.
10: Oh, my gosh. You idiot. I'll hang up on you so badly. I couldn't get that. I couldn't get Dickie Stevens up. I'd pipe down.
12: Oh, my gosh. Oh, he found
13: it, Rod.
12: He found it. Kristen found it. And because of that, he received a financial bonus. from Morning Mayhem. That was a clip that we have not been able to find.
10: And because of that, he will no longer get any memorabilia.
12: Outstanding job, Christian. Well done.
13: Don't challenge the Wizard. You will lose.
12: It was under Roger Mitch. That's why we can't find anything.
14: There's so much stuff in the old system that's just labeled terrible.
10: It was labeled by one guy who came in sometimes. He'd just come in.
12: There's just a natural fade. I don't know. It's amazing how you trailed off there at the end. It just, you're going in.
10: I got tired of talking.
12: Oh, my gosh. Glad you're with us. We got to check in with Melinda Mayo there, Roger.
10: I don't have her up yet, so we can't do it.
12: By the way, as you're looking for that, someone says, great interview. Hope you guys get to meet, interview Dell Jr. I don't think we're going to be able to interview him, but I think there may be a chance to, Steve, what do you think? He'll probably be around.
13: The way the schedule's going to lay out, there'll be a little bit of slack time. It'll just depend on if we're in the right spot at the right time.
12: Yeah, and also Marty Smith, who's doing the pre and post show on Sunday.
13: Yes, he is. He's great at everything. He's one of the best at car racing.
12: Yeah.
13: I'm about to follow Marty forever.
12: All right, Roger Dodge.
15: No, Mr. Belafonte. It's Mayo. Mayo. Melinda Mayo. She's Arkansas's TV sweetheart, and she's joining the guys from Morning Mayhem.
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12: Good morning, Melinda.
17: Good morning, guys. So this is kind of the beach hour, I guess, of the buzz with your dad and his friend in Panama City. And I'm in Fort Morgan, Alabama this morning.
12: Yeah, tell us where, you think I would know where Fort Morgan, Alabama is. It's on the Gulf Coast, but tell us exactly where that's located.
17: Yeah, so very, very close to Gulf Shores. So if you drive to Gulf Shores to hang out there, there's sort of a T where you turn right to go to Gulf Shores, left to go to Orange Beach. If you take the highway right before that, it takes you out to Fort Morgan, and it actually, the peninsula goes further out in this direction all the way back to the Gulf again. So you get just a real quiet area here. You know, we vacationed everywhere from here down, you know, through Destin, 30A. Seemed like we just kept going west or further and further east. So this time we kind of came back a little bit. And the reason we did this was because we wanted to take our puppy, Archie, this time, and this is just a real dog-friendly beach. I'd write about most of the rentals will accept dogs for a fee, and technically you're only supposed to take your pets on the bayside, but when I was walking yesterday, there were dogs just running free and playing in the waves on the Gulf side, so I went back to the rental, got the pup, and we were out here playing, so thought we would try this out. And you guys love history. Have you heard about Fort Morgan in military history?
12: No. What's the scoop?
17: Okay, well, it was a very important military stronghold because it's basically the mouth of Mobile Bay. It's how ships could come into Mobile Bay. Dolphin Island is on one side. That's the point. And then Fort Morgan is the other side. So it was really guarding the entrance to Mobile Bay. And I think it was heavily involved in like four different military battles, but mostly during the Civil War, because the Confederates had it fortified so Union ships couldn't come up into Mobile Bay. But they did. There was a very famous battle of Mobile Bay when Union ships took it over. So they took control of it. And there was a very, very famous military, statement that was made that we still say today about that battle.
12: Wow. Is, Christian, go for it.
14: Damn the torpedoes, I believe.
17: Damn the torpedoes, full speed ahead, was said during the Battle of Mobile Bay.
12: Wow. Did you Google that, Christian?
14: No.
12: There's no way no normal person could know that. No 29, 30-year-old.
14: It's a Pentagon, too, isn't it?
10: That just happened.
12: Wow.
10: Joe Klein, what do you think about
17: Admiral,
10: that?
17: Yes, okay. The Union Admiral, one of their ships had gotten hit. They were actually mines, but they called them torpedoes back then. So one of the Union ships hit a mine as they were trying to come in and sank. And so all the ships kind of slowed down and stopped and weren't going in. And the Admiral said, he actually said it longer. We summarized it. He said, "Damn the torpedoes, four bells, Captain Drayton, straight ahead, full speed." So we kind of changed it a little bit. So they came on in, damned the torpedoes, and took over the bay.
12: How about that? Well, how about the history lesson with Melinda Mayo?
13: And now you know the rest of the story. Good day.
12: As an influencer, have you been able to get everything down there for free?
17: No, I wish. I don't think I'm quite the influencer, you know, that gets all of that. I wish. So, yeah, once I cross over the Arkansas county line and cross over into Mississippi, nobody knows who I am. So
12: everybody knows everybody knows who you are. Well, what about even though you're down there, you know, obviously we've got super hot temps this week, and we've got some rain to help us out, right?
17: Yeah, we've got some rain coming in to help us out. So happy about that. You know, driving down like through southeast Arkansas to get here, I could see a lot of the crops, some of the corn crops really were needing some rain, kind of burning up a little bit. So glad that some is coming and in July, you know, that's good. So still really hot today, about 97 degrees today and tomorrow, which actually is our hottest temperature so far of the season. We hit 97 on July 1st. So that's been the hottest temperature, and that's about what we're expecting today and tomorrow. But then Saturday and Sunday, we start to get some rain chances back in here, about 30% Sunday, goes up to 40% on Sunday. So that's going to bring temperatures back down to about 90. So that's a good thing. Anytime you've got some rain coming in July, for sure.
10: Melinda, excuse me.
12: I should say thanks to Sanders Ground Essentials for sponsoring Melinda each week, and has been for, geez, what, how many years now?
10: 27.
12: Three, 4 years. Oh, something like that. Yeah. Appreciate that.
17: I think so. I tell you what, my grass thinks it's been forever because it looks and feels so good.
12: No. Go ahead, Roger.
10: Melinda, I was telling my wife last night on the way to pickleball that it just seems like, and after my neighbor had told me about the storm that came through our neighborhood, that I just don't remember. I can't remember too far back anyway. It seems like it might be it's probably the rainiest July I can recall, and then I also said it's probably nowhere near that. Are all these storms that I've seen in the last, and I say storms and bursts, are they actually heat showers?
17: Well, yeah. I mean, this time of year, you get that atmosphere heated up more, and it causes the air to rise more quickly, and so you get those severe thunderstorms. Sometimes you can get gusty winds like we've seen two or three times. It has been pretty active, really June and July, which typically are so dry for us. So, yep. And I think Mother Nature's kind of trying to even it out because we had such a drought. Remember, we were talking about the drought towards the end of the year and early this year. So I think, you know, it's just kind of starting to flip the pattern a little bit. And it has been rainy. I don't think it's been, you know, top numbers as far as the rainiest ever yet. We'll kind of have to look at that when we get it all said and done. But, man, it's just good to have it. I'm sad that we have had some wind damage. Some of these have had some, you know, severe gusty winds with them.
10: Well, I don't mind it at all because that means that the good Lord has watered it for me so I didn't have to get out there and do that lawn.
12: Did you hear what's coming this weekend? The Sahara! The Sahara Desert is coming to Arkansas this weekend, right? Right, Melinda? This coming weekend.
17: Yeah. It's something else that happens, you know, this time of year. And I think it sounds so crazy that we get in our skies dust from the Sahara Desert in Africa. So it's just crazy what the winds can do. But it kind of the same thing this time of year, that heat rises, it takes the dust up with it. And then you get the trade winds this time of year really strong, and that brings the dust all the way across the Atlantic. And then if it gets just the right push up from south winds along the Gulf, some of that dust comes right up into Arkansas. Oh, so we're expecting it this weekend. You may notice it looking kind of hazy, and now we've got rain chances too. so that will help. But if you don't happen to get the rain, it'll look kind of hazy. And then it also gives you those really vivid sunrises and sunsets when you've got all that pollution, so to speak, in the atmosphere. So that's going to be happening this weekend. Kind of, it does happen this time of year in Arkansas.
14: Well, they say the Amazon rainforest is so lush and huge because it gets so much of the Sahara dust over it. It gets like over 20 million tons a year or something. It's rich in some sort of mineral, and that's what helps it grow.
17: Mm-hmm.
14: That's the fun
17: part. Yeah, there you go. You got to have some kind of particulate to get rain. And so I think that's what you're saying, Chris. It really helps them get a lot of rain.
10: Back in the day, Tommy and I used to call a dude to get some Sahara dust.
14: Sahara dust.
12: Yeah. We got to say, guys, congratulations to Melinda. We talked about The Buzz was the top radio station as voted by their readers of the Arkansas Times. You, Melinda, you were the best TV personality on your exit year of television. How about that?
10: Way to go, Melinda!
17: Thank you, guys. I was so thrilled at that. I think Craig O'Neill won that like every year forever. So I guess now that he's retired and I hung on a little bit longer than he did, they decided
10: to
17: vote
10: me
17: in. Arkansas Times to me, David, was really the first of the best duds. Yeah. I think you were on the cover like every other year or so too. Yeah.
10: Melinda, there was there was 5 years that Basil won best looking male and female.
12: I think I was telling somebody that story yesterday is that who was the anchor at Channel 7?
10: Susan Blakely.
12: That I won it with, and we went to the top of Pinnacle Mountain, and it looked like I had a...
17: Oh, Joan
12: Early. That's who it was. I looked like I had a bird's nest on top of my head. My hair was just... We had to climb Pinnacle Mountain to do the pictures. Yeah, anyway, congratulations, Melinda. And we have to say, too, congratulations to KATV. The weather team has assembled. They're fully assembled now.
10: Bravo.
12: Everybody, Austin is there. Zach is there. And then Emmy, the newest, right? I mean, they finally.
17: Emma.
12: Yeah. Oh, it's Emmy. Emma, yes.
17: Yeah, Emma and Barry Brandt, of course.
12: Oh, yes.
17: This is the first time since I think last November that we've had a full team because, we lost Todd. He skipped over to Channel 4, which, by the way, he won Best Meteorologist from the Arkansas Times. So congratulations to him. So we were working with three. Then, let's see, we hired Austin, who you guys have met,
12: yes,
17: Austin
12: yeah.
17: Burke. Then we lost Jane. So we're back down to three. Then guess what? I took off.
12: Yes.
17: And so now finally we have Zach, we have Emma joining Austin and Barry. So finally we're back to four people, which makes it a whole lot easier for them.
12: Yes. Well, listen, we've had a couple of listeners say they know where Fort Morgan is. So I said it's really not really crowded, like you said. So you guys will stay there. Somebody said, how about that backstabbing Barry Brandt? No, I wasn't backstabbing Barry Brandt. Are you guys going to be down here the rest of the week?
17: We're going to come back on Saturday, so we'll be back this weekend. We're going to enjoy it. Now, if you are coming down here, there's a whole museum, and you can walk the grounds of Fort Morgan and kind of see where, everything was when they were, a lot of the military installation is still there. So you can tour it if you want to do that. That's something fun for the kids, when they get board at the beach every day, so that's pretty fun. But yeah, we'll be back on Saturday. I have to say congratulations to you guys, The Buzz, for also winning Best Radio Station.
12: Thank you
17: for the Arkansas Times as well. You weren't going to say that.
12: Huh? Well, we were very blessed. We love that. We appreciate it.
10: Blessed.
12: Yeah, hashtag blessed. So it's good. Well, thank you for sponsor before you get out of here, please.
10: Yeah.
17: We'll do it if it's raining, if it's a drought, doesn't matter because Sanders is going to take care of your lawn. And, if you need to water in between some of those areas of rainfall, they're going to tell you how to do that so that you really get the best out of the chemicals and everything they're putting on your lawn. So I can't wait to get back and see what mine looks like after this rain this weekend. So give them a call, 315-9395. They take care of all of our grass here at The Buzz. and a lot of our friends too. So sandersground.com is their website. It also explains everything, free estimate, soil analysis, how all of that works. So they are absolutely the best.
12: Thanks, Melinda. Appreciate it. Have a great rest of your trip.
17: Thank you, guys. All right. We'll see you next week.
10: Thank you, Melinda.
12: I want to give everybody a heads up. Coming up in the 9 o'clock hour, we're going to play a little Fact or Crap brought to you our friends at... Wow, that was that was loud, wasn't it? At Arkansas Municipal Equipment. We've got to do a Hawks Home movie review of Smokey and the Bandit. Steve Qualls will participate in that. How about this?
10: Why are you whispering?
12: Why don't this, Steve? It's suspense.
10: Come on.
12: Steve Qualls has brought some mugs today.
10: Stay, do it. Say it.
12: We may do our first competition for a Morning Mayhem mug. Value $150. Is that
13: minimum?
12: Right? We may
13: and
12: do that for
13: that was Roger's cup, and so we're going to give away Roger's cup.
10: I like it.
12: Well, wait, no, I like it too.
10: Oh my gosh! No. If what he's saying is that again, the value. Someone asked me about my Roger Staubach cards from Roland Pennington. What's better than one? Six. And someone said, "What's the value of them?" They're invaluable.
13: They're invaluable.
10: So, these cups right here, you can't put a value on it.
12: Yes.

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8: Nobody knows music like
9: the boys from Morning Mayhem.
10: There's a male spirit here.
11: Huh?
10: There's a male spirit here. Oh, yes, come on.
11: Is there a male spirit here?
12: No, he's going to leave me no church. Decorating up a whole town at a cost of $40.
13: Right.
12: I can see her now. Running back up that aisle. No, she was dancing back up the aisle. And knockers bouncing all over the joint. Let her go that way. She was wiggling too.
13: How about that? So many great clips right there. We had Janet DeGeorge and Michael Marion talking about our show and how much we know music. We had the one of the greatest clips, a Hall of Fame clip of Roger and the Ghost Hunter. And then we have Smokey and the Bandit. I'm going to tell you, you're not getting that on Sirius Satellite. You're not getting that with Bobby Bones today.
14: No. Bonjour from Normandy, France. Welcome back to Morning Mayhem with David Basil, Roger Scott, and Justin Moore. Woo, Pig Suey.
13: Wow, did you just find that?
15: He's had it for me for about a week now.
13: What a discovery day today.
15: The wizard is on fire.
16: He's their own little Fernando Valenzuela. A little Fernando Llama.
13: I think
16: he's so good.
13: I think I need to hear Venezuela again.
16: He's a teacher's pet.
13: Because it makes me laugh. It gives me so much joy. It's so funny. It's just like, listen, it's like watching Smokey and the Bandit.
15: And if I may borrow from Sylvester Stallone.
17: Seems like failing you out of trouble is getting to be a lifetime job.
16: You drew first blood. Listen,
18: that would be like Hernando Valenzuela coming to Europe.
15: You know, put that on the button bar. I'll tell you right now, when you hear it one more time, just the very beginning.
18: Hernando Valenzuela coming to Europe.
15: Boom. All right, stop right there. You know what that reminds me of? You know what that makes me think of?
13: Biden.
15: Prayers for Mitch McConnell. Yeah.
13: Jeez, oh, man. My gosh.
15: Oh, my gosh.
13: It's the
19: sheepy.
13: We still don't know what that. Does anybody know? Did you find that? Did you? I know we got to go break here in a second.
20: No, I found nothing in the background.
16: He made it up.
13: Does anybody on the east side of the state ever heard of Kashipi? Is that again?
21: I don't know.
19: Kashipi.
13: So Craig O'Neill told a story about playing. It was like tackle the man with a ball, right?
16: Well, instead of counting Mississippi, they would count Kashipi.
13: Yeah, does anybody know what Kashipi means? I thought I understood that
20: meant Kashipi. A second.
16: Yes.
20: You count in
13: one Kashipi.
20: One,
13: yeah, but what is a Kashipi?
16: There's nothing.
20: Nothing.
13: It's a
20: knockoff. It's a knockoff of Mississippi.
13: Somebody came up with Kashipi on some reason.
16: Craig O'Neill is a genius. And then you come up, it's like you came up with Spleet.
20: Yeah.
16: People call it. It's a thing. People have it.
13: That's one of my Hall of Fame clips.
20: Yeah, it's going to be in Webster's New Word.
13: Oh, got to go.
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3: Little Rock police arrest a woman now facing charges in the death of a baby. Officers were called to Hope Academy Daycare for an unresponsive infant yesterday afternoon. Paramedics tried to save the baby, but the child died. Police later arrested 62-year-old Hope Jones for second-degree murder. Officials have not released details on how the baby was killed. And a 7-year-old is dead after being accidentally shot by another child while left unattended. 31-year-old Michael D. Beaver is facing manslaughter and 3 counts of endangering the welfare of a minor charges. Sheriff's deputies were called to a home on Highway 107 in Pulaski County, where they found 7-year-old Everett Deaver shot. Investigators say Michael Deaver was next door when another child found a loaded gun and accidentally shot Everett. Deaver is being held at the Pulaski County Regional Detention Center while the investigation continues. For the Buzz Radio Network, I'm KARK's Gary Byrd Jr.
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19: It's going to be a hot Thursday. Mostly sunny today, with a high of 97 this afternoon. And our heat index might get close to 105. Be careful. Be safe today. Plus, late this afternoon, a slight chance of a shower or thunderstorm. That's only a 10% chance of rain. Stays really warm tonight. Partly cloudy and a low of 77. For the Buzz Radio Network, I'm meteorologist Pat Walker.
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0: All right, 9:06 on this Thursday, July 9th. Great to have Steve Qualls in the studio, brought to you by Design Lab. Steve has done all of our Morning Mayhem t-shirts, hats, now mugs, coffee mugs, and all those things will be online, right? The coffee mugs will be online in about 10 days.
9: Yeah, and I've got a couple other things that we're going to bring out hopefully next week.
0: And if you don't know, you know, he does stuff for us, but you do stuff for Oaklawn. I mean, you know, the signage, stuff on the door hangers. I mean, you do about anything that can be
9: if
0: printed.
9: If it can be logoed, we probably do it.
0: Yeah, you've been doing it for how many years?
9: I'll be 31 in August 1st.
0: Wow.
9: That's pretty good.
0: Yeah,
9: actually,
0: at Oaklawn, you do. At Oaklawn,
9: 31 years to be an overnight success.
0: You do
10: diggity
0: the
10: diggities.
0: What's the thing called the horses that you do for them?
9: Oh, the stakes blankets.
0: And what is that? Well, for those who don't know.
9: Well, every time Oaklawn has a stakes race, they present a custom blanket, and we have all the information
0: for the winner
9: and the time, the day, and the year.
0: You do this for all the stake races?
9: Yeah, so
0: wow,
9: they do.
0: Very
9: it.
0: Nice.
9: I think we did 60. I think they had right at 60 stakes races this year.
0: Is that right? Is
9: mm-hmm.
0: that in a minute? Good
9: yeah.
0: Lord. But anyway, what's your website?
9: DesignLabLRA.com.
0: So when you're getting quotes from other companies,
9: sure.
0: Make sure it includes Steve.
9: We'd love the opportunity to work
0: The best part that Steve does, Raj, that is customer service. I mean, nobody's going to give you customer
9: service.
0: Well,
9: we're not the cheapest. We aren't going to be the cheapest, but we're going to give you great service. We're going to get you what you need when you need it, and that's the name of the game.
0: He is our NASCAR correspondent slash contributor.
11: He is in baby, Baba.
0: He's going with us to Atlanta this weekend for the NASCAR race.
9: So excited.
0: It's going to be a lot of fun. We're going to be smoking the bandit all the way over to Mina this afternoon.
9: Yeah.
0: So what troop is it, Raj?
9: Troop K.
0: Going to Mina? Well, Troop K is,
9: well, Troop
0: is south.
9: Well, Troop K, we got to go through Hot Springs.
0: No, yeah, but on
9: I
0: the
9: think
0: other
9: Troop
0: side.
9: K covers Garland County and Montgomery County are Troop
0: yeah,
9: K.
0: There's no way K goes all the way to Mina.
11: Well, it
0: no.
11: does.
0: Does it?
11: We caught him over in rural Grant County.
0: Yeah, but that can't be that far. That's way
9: I
0: too far.
11: It covers it all.
9: Goes.
11: It's the most biggest
0: in state. I will challenge you on that.
11: Well, challenge it.
0: I will challenge
11: it. I'm sorry, I didn't mean to yell. Hey, Benedict Christian.
9: Yes.
11: I cannot find that spot that I asked you to cut of him.
0: We,
11: I don't know what it's under. Remember
0: Christian
11: what it
0: has
11: it?
0: Found,
9: oh, yeah,
0: yeah, show? Christian has found three
11: Christian,
0: of the...
11: What Christian has done is treason.
9: Christian, what Christian has done is be a producer.
0: Christian has found, let me finish, Christian has found three of the most classic Roger clips in the history of this station over 20, not quite 20 years, 16, 17 years. Three of the greatest clips that we played the most, and they could have been lost. Could have been lost if not for the effort of Christian Weaver. Good job, Christian.
11: Could have been.
12: Where do you want it, Raj?
11: I would like.

0: it on.
1: Wow, you found it that quick?
0: Yeah, I couldn't find it underneath anything good. Put it on Today Show page and put it where Queen Yourself Alive, Keep Yourself Alive Queen song is, but do not get rid of this or this.
2: Say I did this. Put this off. Yeah. Edit this. It could look something like that, couldn't he? Yeah, I guess so. Why? Because that. Standing over there.
0: That's the greatest line ever.
3: What an asset you are to our show.
0: There it is.
1: There it is. There you, it Tyson. Is. One more time, let me hear that.
3: What an asset you are to our show.
0: Steve, let me go ahead and say this right now to you officially.
3: What an asset you are to our show.
1: Yeah, we got to get tomorrow. We got to get to Christian to edit it out of there.
0: Well, can you?
4: I don't know if we can.
0: Well, we just need him to say it again. What an asset. Do it. Say it right now. What an asset you are to our show.
5: What an asset you are to our show.
1: That's what now there we that's, now that's what we say to that's Steve. It. Steve
0: that's
1: Qualls.
0: That's exactly what
1: listen,
0: we do.
1: Listen, you better
5: but what you don't what's cut out is I was talking about the wizard.
0: I know.
1: That's right.
5: So listen, he might need that. Me and the wizard might sit down afterwards and add another one with his name back.
1: You
5: in
1: have
5: it.
1: Been doing shirts for us for quite a while.
0: Before
1: a
0: you
1: while.
0: Knew who he was doing
1: yeah,
0: shirts.
1: Yeah, you've been an asset to our team.
0: Well, I was wearing Morning Mayhem shirts before you knew who he was. And then how many did we give away
5: at Mainline?
1: 1,000.
0: 1,000.
5: We're not quite to there yet.
1: 22.
0: 20, yes. Exactly.
1: This year we'll be doing the 1,037 shirt giveaways
0: and
1: here.
0: And that one, does that one have a golden ticket? Do we have a golden ticket shirt?
5: Might be in a frame.
0: Yeah!
5: Shadowbox.
0: Right. Oh, my gosh!
1: Roger, we've got to play a little fact or crap, if you would like to do that, please. We need a contestant. And is this for the mug? Is this for the first Morning Mayhem mug?
0: For the first Morning
1: Mayhem
0: courtesy
1: of Design
0: mug.
1: Lab?
0: Do it!
1: Now, here's the deal. They've got to come here to get it.
5: They've got to come to the
1: station. We can't ship it from here.
0: We're not shipping. He said we're not shipping. He said shipping.
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1: All right, let's get a contestant.
0: Let's see. We'll take it hot, Christian. No biggie. Hello, who's this?
7: This is JT in Benton.
0: JT, now you've won recently, haven't you?
7: No. Well, it was a couple of months ago. I'll wait out. Let somebody else play.
0: No. Hold on.
4: If it's a couple months,
5: wow.
4: You're good.
5: So honest.
4: Yeah, you're good.
0: Well, listen, I want you. All I'm asking. Because, you know, we lost one guy on here before, JT, not you. We lost one guy on here because every single day this one person would call. And I just said, can we not give we've got to give everybody else a chance. Now, I didn't mean stop calling.
7: Yeah.
0: But he got upset. He unfriended me on Facebook. And guess what? He was a pseudo-preacher. So, I mean, can you believe he got I just want everybody to have an opportunity to win. But if you haven't won anything in 30 days.
4: For those that do not know, there is a rule. You can't win multiple things within a month. So
0: it's our rule.
4: Yeah.
7: Yeah, rule. Yeah, that's what I knew that. But
0: that's okay.
7: Yeah, if I can play.
0: You're playing then.
1: This is JT. Is that right, Raj?
7: Yeah, all right.
1: He's excited about that. All right, here we go. So I'm going to give you some information, and I'm going to ask you whether it's fact or crap. But first, before you give us your answer, we're going to get Steve Qualls' response, Christian Weaver's, and Roger Scott's. Are you ready to play?
7: Okay.
1: Do you know what you're playing for, JT?
7: Well, is it a cup?
1: It is more than a cup.
4: Mug.
1: It is the first Morning Mayhem
7: mug. I mean
1: mug.
7: Yes. A mug of happiness? Oh, wow.
1: And Roger,
0: endless happiness.
1: And Roger, it may be a collector's mug. We don't even know.
0: It could be.
4: It's one of four right now.
0: The good part for the wonderful part for me is that Joe Klein is right-handed, and he said he uses coffee cups. He has a couple that he keeps, and that's going to be in rotation.
5: He will
0: be using my hand. He will see my face. When he picks it up.
7: He will drink coffee by his own hand.
1: Wow.
5: Oh, wow. Best listener award.
1: I know.
0: Did we just lose JT?
1: As I mentioned, we want to thank Arkansas Municipal Equipment, Daniel and Vanessa Ellison, for this. All right, here we go. First, we're going to start off. In the United States, speaking of just states in general, Louisiana has the most people speaking French of all the states in America? Fact or crap? We'll start with Christian.
4: Man.
5: I'm waiting for the wizard.
4: I mean, you would think with their French heritage, fact, but I'm going to go crap.
1: All right, Chris, we'll go with Steve next.
5: I'm going crap because Christian's smart.
4: I have no
5: I
4: clue. It's he's a guess. Smart.
1: Right. Wow, that's amazing. Christian has it. Normally he knows every answer. Roger, what do you think? Is it fact?
0: Well, I base a lot of this on my knowledge and the fact that I know people like Tiger Bait who mostly speak jackass is what they are. So I'm going to say this is because we did buy it from La France Avant. That is a fact. Of all, again, state the question again.
1: So the question is, talking about United States, different states, Louisiana has the most people speaking French.
0: Exactly.
1: Percentage.
0: I'm saying it's a fact. And also, remember, they don't live in counties. They have parishes.
4: Parishes.
1: So, JT, they're not sure about this. They're going what they think. So are you going
0: to I said 100%. You said
7: well, I lived in there. I lived in Louisiana to go to graduate school, but never French speaker, so I'll say fact.
1: So the question was, does Louisiana have the most people speaking French of all the states in the country? That is...
7: Yeah.
1: Crap. It is crap.
4: Is it somewhere close to Canada?
1: So you're gonna down hear this one. So Louisiana, 3.5% of their people speak French.
7: Okay.
1: The state of Maine.
4: I was close to Canada.
1: The state of Maine, 3.9%. That was the line of thinking there. That's okay. You still got to get the next two right, but you can do it. You ready, JT?
7: Okay. All right, I'm ready.
1: Ronald Reagan was the first U.S. president who ever had a divorce. Fact or crap, Roger Scott?
0: Listen to me on this one, JT. I know for 100%, 100%. That is correct. He was the first president elected that had a divorce.
1: All right. What do you think, Steve Qualls?
5: Yes, and I think there's been three.
1: All right. Christian, what do you say?
4: Rogers seemed very convincing. I feel like there was another, but I'll go fact with Roger.
1: Because the question was, I'll read it again, Ronald Reagan was the first U.S. president who had ever had a divorce. JT, is that fact or crap?
7: I'll say fact.
1: Ronald Reagan was the first U.S. president who'd ever had a divorce. Is a fact. You're on the board. You're on the board. One more. One more for the...
0: All right, this is it. It's down to scrotum cutting time.
1: Who was the other one,
7: Roger?
1: I'm nervous. Roger, guys. Trump and who else?
0: That's it.
5: No, there was three in there.
0: It's him. It's Reagan, Trump...
1: The reason people are calling, did we say something wrong, you think, Christian?
4: Maybe they're trying to get in line in case JT doesn't get
1: some. Oh, I got you.
0: Let me see. No, I
5: thought that was a trivia question.
0: Well, you got Reagan.
1: It was Trump was the other one, I know. Maybe there were only two.
0: Well, I think it's because you got Reagan, Bush. Who is it? Clinton? Yeah, Bush?
1: None of those.
0: Obama?
4: Back in the day, didn't get divorces. You just sent them to the farm or something.
1: That's exactly what you did. Hey, in addition to Arkansas Municipal Equipment, you know, they also own Highway 270 Grill. If you want some really good grub, go by there and get that. But when it comes to refuse
4: only
1: recycling
4: two.
1: Equipment, that's the place to go is Arkansas Municipal Equipment. All right, this is it. This is it. Got to get this right, okay. JT,
0: this
1: for
0: it.
1: The first ever giveaway of a Morning Mayhem mug, thanks to Design Lab. Here we go. Everyone in North Korea... named Kim Jong-un, had to legally change their name once he took power because it's illegal to have the same name as the supreme leader. Christian, is that fact or crap?
4: This is a guess. I do not know, but I will go fact.
1: All right, Steve Qualls?
5: I think that it's such a dictatorship over there, that's probably a fact.
1: Roger Scott, for the win.
0: Dude, I'm just based on the fact that he is who he is, and if that's, I don't know, JT. I really don't know. So I'm just going to take a guess and say that is an arrogant thing for that guy to do. So I'll say yes.
1: Hi, JT. This is it for the mug, the first ever Morning Mayhem coffee mug giveaway. What's the answer?
7: Fact.
1: All right, let me read it. Everyone in North Korea named Kim Jong-un. I had to legally change their name once he took power because it's illegal to have the same name as the supreme leader is a fact.
0: Oh!
1: Hey, Fact, you have won the mug. You have won the first coffee mug. I wanted us to have a winner for the first time. That's great.
7: All right, guys. Awesome. That's great. That's great.
0: Well, yeah, you hold on. Josh will tell you. Josh.
4: Hey.
0: Christian will tell you how to pick up.
1: Whoa. What happened?
4: I get Freudian porn clips slip out of the system.
0: Freudian slip. Freudian slip. But we do have more mugs to give away, and it's the one that Christian has that he can no longer have. It has to go to somebody else. Hold on, JT.
7: Okay.
0: Again, where do you live, JT? Okay. Where do you live?
7: Benton. I live in Benton, JT in Benton.
0: Okay, JT in Benton. Oh, here's the thing. We can't ship it to you, so you'll have to come in and get it. Can you do that, or are you an invalid?
7: Well, I'm an invalid, but I can.
0: Okay.
7: I can hobble down.
0: I just want to make sure. I want to make sure that I did.
7: Yeah.
0: Tell you, you come on.
4: Somebody
7: I'll
4: can.
7: Be able to get. I'll be able to come down there and get it. Yeah.
0: All right. Unless I was to take it home with me and then meet you, but I ain't doing it. So go ahead.
7: No,
0: let him tell you.
7: No,
0: how
7: I'm
0: to
7: too.
0: Do
7: I'm too dangerous. Yeah.
0: All right. Thank you, buddy. Hey, thanks for listening, JT. We appreciate it.
4: Good job, JT.
7: Okay, guys. Y'all have a good day.
0: Hold on.
1: All right. Next thing, Roger, we have to do. I'll tell you what we'll do. Let's take an early break, Roger, and come back. We're going to do our Hawks Home movie review on one of the greatest guy movies of all time, Smoking the Bandit.
0: It is the guy movie.
1: We're not reviewing Washington, which is out in theaters next week.
0: No, we're reviewing a movie 50 years in the making.
1: We'll see what tidbits of information Roger has or Christian has.
0: Yeah, how many Rotten Tomatoes? Is it a guy movie only, or is it a chick movie? We know it's only a guy movie, but it does have
5: somebody
0: that little hint of romance, so chicks do dig it.
1: And I think, if I'm not mistaken, it was up for an Academy Award, but not for anything. I think Jackie Gleason could have been best supporting actor.
5: He should have got one.
1: We'll have to go back and look who was it.
0: The breaking of the fourth wall. Is that what it's called?
1: Did he do that?
0: Is it third
1: wall or fourth wall?
4: He breaks the fourth wall at the very beginning.
0: Yeah.
1: He's being chased,
0: and then he stops, looks at the camera, and drives off.
1: Wow, I didn't remember that. Let me tell you, after watching that, it just reminds me how big and how cool Burt Reynolds was at that time.
0: I'll be 100% honest with you. I think it should, because every football season, you've got to watch, you got to watch Rudy or Brian's song. Christmas, you watch Christmas Vacation, It's a Wonderful Life. I do honestly think that every child in this country should have to watch, especially in the South, should have to watch Smoking the Bandit at least once a year.
1: Yeah. You can make the argument it's the greatest Southern guy movie of all time. If you're a Southerner, if you're a Southern dude, you're all, I mean, what else would be, what's
0: How about
1: bigger?
0: Those Arkansas State Trooper cars that were in it?
1: I
0: mean, all
1: I wonder how close they were to
0: He's
1: accurately.
0: Coming out of Fayetteville and Highway 88, 82,
1: yeah,
0: whatever.
1: Yeah,
0: all
1: about
0: of
1: that?
0: Those things. Yeah.
5: And
0: I mean,
5: how many Trans Ams were sold?
1: Oh, my gosh.
5: Kept Pontiac alive.
0: Watch the Texas Mountie doing in Arkansas.
1: Yeah.
0: That's awesome to hear.
1: That's
0: your
1: great
0: own
1: life.
0: State.
1: Yeah, and then back to your point on the car, too. Yeah, if you saw anybody that had that car, it's like, whoa.
5: Oh, yeah.
1: You're cool. You had to be pretty darn cool. And that thing, back then, again, I don't think about engines, but I don't know what horsepower. Is that 400 horsepower?
5: Yeah, it was a 402.
1: I bet you that sucker could run. Of course, it looked like they sped up the film.
5: They did.
1: Yeah.
5: They did. You could tell that been mimicked a little
0: 100%.
5: Bit. 100%. Hey, they cleaned up. The screen was really clean.
0: And just looking at a few other things as well, we've been given a lot of credit, or as Rainwater would say, cutters. You know, to Melinda for being the deal in the Arkansas town, this station and all that. Shout out for no reason other than the fact that they won. Oakland Racing Casino Resort won Best Casino.
1: Of course.
5: Yeah, very nice. Oakland,
0: hey, and
5: Oakland.
0: Who was the best trivia host? 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
9: World Cup action returns today as the quarterfinals get started with France and Morocco at 3 o'clock on Fox. The two nations met in the semifinals of the 2022 World Cup in Qatar, where France won 2-0. France is also 4-1-1 all-time in the matchup. Then the Las Vegas Summer League gets started up. Three former Razorbacks will play for the Orlando Magic in Audis Tony, Jonnell Davis, and Ricky Council. They'll be taking on the Hornets at 6:30 on Prime. The Jazz will play the Wizards at 8 o'clock on ESPN. Former Arkansas big man Jonas Adu is on Utah, as well as second overall pick Darren Peterson. Number one overall pick A.J. DeBonta will be making his summer league debut for Washington. And in the final game of the day at 10, Darius Akub Jr. and the Kings will face the Clippers. That game can be seen on Prime. I'm Christian Weaver with the Buzz Radio Network. David and Roger are hitting the road this summer, celebrating the Morning Mayhem Summer of Adventure presented by Oaklawn Hot Springs. Keep it on the buzz to find out where they're heading next.
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10: A mostly sunny, hot Thursday. A high of 97 in Little Rock, and the heat index could reach 105. Be careful. Be safe. Drink plenty of water today. Plus, this afternoon, a slight chance of a shower or a thunderstorm. That's a 10% chance of rain. Partly cloudy and warm tonight with a low of 77. For the Buzz Radio Network, I'm meteorologist Pat Walker.
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0: Yeah, I was watching the golf tournament in Memphis the other day. The sun was out, but off way off in the distance, which at might have been 5 to 7 miles, and you could see the black moving in. Mm-hmm. And they said the first time they saw lightning, air horns, boom, you're all, and a couple of the golfers like, sun's out, come on, let us finish the hole. And they said, no, you're off the course.
1: I think there's a certain, like the thunder thing, when you hear thunder or lightning or whichever one you count, and you're going to hear the, what is it, you'll see, when you see lightning, count
0: how many times, how many miles away is the storm? I think when you hear a storm, you know, I don't even know where I'm going. What I'm saying is that
2: did you watch
0: the storm may be 10 miles away, but you can still be hit by the lightning from that storm that far away.
3: What an asset you are to our show.
0: Here's the thing. Let me say this. I'm saving one of them. If I had three wishes, I could go back. If I could have my hot tub time machine, first I'd go back and kill baby Hitler. Then I'd go back and I would take that day off.
1: Well, what's great is that Roger recognizes once he got down there on his own. Crap!
0: That's a perfect example. Perfect example of me talking so I can hear myself.
1: Oh my gosh!
0: You know what? Because I was tempted.
1: Roger's funny even when he doesn't intend to be funny.
0: Sing it if you know it.

0: You know, you're sitting there, Steve, and all of a sudden you hear an angel that pops into your ear, into your ear can.
1: I wish I could pop something in your ear can. You better not pass out in Atlanta.
0: All right, well, let's hit our Hawks Home Movie Review open, please.
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0: Hey! All right. Much to the chagrin, as Rogers mentioned, of our GM, Justin Aker, who cannot understand why we're reviewing movies that are 50 years old.
1: Because we're number one.
0: Yes, that's because we like talking about movies that we like.
1: Yeah.
0: And the top
1: I don't want to watch a movie. I mean, it's enough that I hurt your feelings when I tell you.
4: Why do we do Night and Day then?
1: Talk about the shooter.
0: Because I ran across Tom Cruise's name, and I like Night and Day.
1: Why don't we do The Shooter?
0: Listen, that's a great guy movie. Anyway, so Smokey and the Bandit, obviously, we've going back to Tommy with Tommy's, you know, Magic Days. It's been a staple for a movie guy, you know, guy movies. And so looking back at some of the information, it was 1977 when it came out, Roger. I know you were asking that. And then, of course, it started, they were trying to do this movie. What I saw was, they tried to do it with Jerry Reed and Hal Needham, who was a stunt guy at the mm-hmm. time, couldn't get studios to do anything until they got Burt Reynolds. And so that changed everything. And then, of course, you know, the music. I read, too, where Jerry Reed apparently wrote that song just for this movie, mm-hmm. and Hal Needham didn't respond. So Jerry Reed thought he didn't like it, so he said, I'll redo it. He said, no, mm-hmm. don't you touch a word. Turned out to be his biggest hit. Yeah, right. I would say, is there anything close to it for
4: Amos Jerry? Moses probably second.
1: Yeah, Amos.
0: And I liked Amos Moses.
1: I like them all. Of the ones you just mentioned, that's my least favorite of Jerry Reed's.
5: And did you catch the one part in the show where he says, I need to be in Nashville?
4: Yeah.
0: No,
4: yeah.
0: I didn't. No, I didn't get that.
5: He was in the truck.
0: Yeah. But you think of Burt Reynolds, Sally Field, Jackie Gleason, Jerry Reed, Pat McCormick, Paul Williams, what is his name, Big Lil' Enos?
1: Mike Henry.
0: Yeah, but
1: oh, no, listen, yeah, those guys. Those I mean, when you know that, what's the little guy's name?
0: Lil' Enos?
1: Yeah.
0: Paul Williams.
1: Paul Williams, the writer that he was.
0: Oh,
1: The major songs, I can't tell you them because I don't know, but I do know that he wrote some tremendous hits in the early 70s as well. And then the big dude, just a comedian.
0: Yeah, that's right. And then, you know, we're talking about the guy that was his son, Jackie Gleason's son. What's his name?
1: Mike Henry.
0: Yeah, Mike Henry was Tarzan in one of the series. I mean, and plays the dumb role, plays the dummy.
1: Burt Reynolds was like Clint Eastwood, like Adam Sandler, and you could probably think of a few other actors that have the same ensemble, John Wayne, that had the same ensemble of cast of characters.
0: Yeah, yeah.
1: In his, I mean, Mike Henry played with him in The Longest Yard, several other movies. You look at, what's his name that played in Deliverance, also played the sheriff in White Lightning. So all these guys had him. Mike Henry's been in
0: But if you look at the poster of this movie, it's Jackie Gleason, it's Burt Reynolds, and it's Sally Field. I don't know where Sally Field was. I didn't look at her movie history, where this was.
1: She was Gidget.
0: She was already huge when she made this.
1: I don't know about how huge she was.
4: I don't know if she was Sybil, I believe.
1: Was Sybil out? This made her because of that. Now, of all the characters, she's the only one still alive at 80 years old. Of the main characters, she's still alive.
0: Wow, that
1: you might know her as Mrs. Lincoln. Lincoln.
0: She's good in that.
1: Or Forrest Gump's mama. I remember as the Flying Nun.
0: But the other thing on Burt Reynolds, you think about it, this was 77, so he already had Longest Yard in 74. He had White Lightning in 73. Yeah. He had Deliverance in 72. So he was already a monster star in the 70s.
1: Maybe the last movie that he did not get top billing.
0: And then Roger, too, you know him back. He was also, was it Bonanza? Was he in Bonanza?
1: No, Gunsmoke.
0: Gunsmoke.
1: It was Quint. Quint, and he named his adopted son with Lonnie Anderson after that. Was he in a Twilight Zone?
4: Yeah.
1: I don't remember that.
4: He was imitating Marlon Brando in the episode.
1: He was also in a TV show called Dan August, I think.
0: Yeah, I think that's right. Yeah. He goes on, he also does Gator. Mm.
1: Gary Reed's in Gator.
0: Semi-Tough.
1: Yeah, Gary Reed's Hooper. In Gator. Semi-Tough is, that's Terry Bradshaw.
0: And Sharky's Machine, I remember watching that one. Best Little Whorehouse in Texas, that was one of my favorites.
1: About a great soundtrack, that's it.
0: Stroker Ace.
1: Stroker Ace. Between Stroker Ace, Stroker Ace 2, And the Cannonball Run movies, Burt Reynolds. Burt Reynolds was at one point the highest paid actor for like 5 years running.
0: And then I remember
1: he was
0: when
1: roommate or they he
0: yeah, oh yeah, I don't doubt that.
4: Him
0: yeah.
4: and like Clint Eastwood kind of go back and forth in the '70s as like the top bill.
1: And I think the story goes that he and Clint Eastwood were both told on the same day that they are horrible actors and will never make it. The Clint Eastwood I think had a big Adam's apple. Burt Reynolds just couldn't act or something like
4: well,
1: that.
4: Well, they're kind of similar in their personas a little bit. More nonchalant, just kind of cool guys.
1: Now that you mention it, I guess if he was in any guy movie other than Dirty Harry, Clint Eastwood would have been in, Any Which Way You Can. Those are great.
4: Have you ever seen Thunderbolt and Lightning?
1: Thunderbolt and Lightfoot.
4: Lightfoot, yes.
1: Oh, absolutely fantastic.
0: Well, I tell you, I thought he was, his career was basically done by then. But 1997, he comes back and does Boogie Nights. And was he up for an Academy Award for that?
4: I don't know. He should have been.
0: He was. I think he was.
1: He won the, what's the one that goes before that? He won the award.
4: He won the Golden Globe.
0: Golden Globe. He did not win the Oscar.
1: The Academy
4: was probably his best acting job.
1: May have been, and I don't get it. I don't get it.
0: Can I tell you what I did?
1: Because as far as his best acting job, I didn't.
4: Deliverance.
1: Those are so good.
0: Deliverance, man.
1: But so many other guys were very good in that. The last thing that he was in was The Last Movie Star or something like that.
0: Yeah,
1: and they show him.
0: Yeah.
1: Beside Young Bird and. Smoky.
0: Oh, that's
1: they show
0: right.
1: him beside
0: right.
1: Young Bird in Deliverance and all that. Pretty creepy, but a pretty good deal.
0: So, I didn't tell you this, but I tried to get him for the Touchdown Club. It was the anniversary of The Longest Yard, whatever the year was.
1: Right.
0: So, I reached out to, we had talked about this.
1: Corso?
0: His movie role. TV role in, what was his TV show?
4: Evening Shade?
0: Oh, gotcha. Evening Shade. Yeah. It was produced by, directed by?
1: Yeah, Harry Thomas.
0: So I called Harry and said, hey, I want to get Burt Reynolds. And he said, man, I'm going to be honest with you. He's really difficult to deal with right now.
1: And now that you hear about that more now,
0: yeah. And so, I still sort of wish I'd have gotten it. But
1: he had to sell everything. You just wonder what was going on there. He had to sell his ranch. He had to sell all kinds of memorabilia and all kinds of stuff. How does that happen?
4: Also, he was a toupee guy.
0: Sure. Yeah, he was.
1: From Hot Springs.
4: His entire career,
0: We learned that the toupee was, the hair transplant, right?
5: Dow style.
0: It was not a toupee. It was a hair transplant, right?
1: I think it might have been both, but it was toupee.
0: I thought they
4: had like a really high quality one.
1: Oh, they all.
0: So that, I thought that guy was a hair transplant guy in Hot Springs.
1: He is.
0: But he did a toupee.
1: Maybe Bird didn't want one.
0: I didn't know that.
4: He was pretty much his entire career.
0: Yeah. But anyway, it was for us. You think back in 1977, he was so big and
1: it was huge, brother.
0: Yeah, and the premise of it is great. Fast cars,
5: muscle cars were big.
0: Hot women. Then I love how Roger, all the people were helping him out. They'd get on the, I'm the grave digger or whatever, the black family with the, what did he say?
5: Grave thief.
0: I thought it was grave digger.
5: It was something thief, I think.
0: Well, he was driving the court.
5: They were driving the hearse.
0: The hearse. And so what does Jackie Gleason say? Because he goes, he had too many friends. Good Lord.
5: Should have cremated him.
0: Yeah, should have cremated him. You got the clip? Go ahead, Blant.
4: Yeah, I'm trying to find which one
0: it is. By the way, Lee, we mentioned, I don't know if we did on the show here a couple days. Lee Corso was his roommate at FSU.
4: Yeah. We mentioned that yesterday.
0: Okay, I thought we did. Yeah,
3: yeah, man. Damn, he had a lot of friends, didn't he? If they had a cremated the son of I could have been kicking up Mr. Bandit's ass around the moon by now.
0: Mr. Bandit, I love his interaction. He says, you're the hottest. I think at first Burt Reynolds goes, you're the best pursuer I've ever had. He goes, well, thank you, Mr. Bandit. You're the best pursuee. And he goes, now that we've gotten over these blank and the blank, it's just.
4: He ad-libbed most of his stuff.
0: And Roger, you mentioned
1: that the other day.
0: Did you see the numbers? What they did, what the budget was, and what they
1: did? Yes.
0: Oh, it made a ton of money.
1: $4.3 million budget, and some say close to $400 million.
0: Yeah. No telling how many. Yeah.
5: You would like to really know the difference. Now, they just protect movies as the volume of money. I want to know what the ticket sale was because
1: that's a big deal. It's the same thing with Gone with the Wind.
5: Yeah, you're never going to get a right statistic because we bought tickets and tickets were maybe $1 and now it's $20.
1: Well, yeah,
5: and okay. So it doesn't show the value of that movie.
1: You have to adjust that. Also, in the movie where they go, we're going to do it and they're going to give us $80,000 today. $80,000 is just under $500,000 or $500,000. So they say $500,000. That's a lot of money. So $80,000 back then was a tremendous amount.
5: Right, and you want to double your money?
0: I forgot about the double the money at the end.
5: Double the money at the end.
1: Me and my boy like oysters.
0: So, the other thing, did you see, this puts it in perspective. It was the second highest grossing domestic film of 1977 behind?
4: Star Wars.
0: Yeah. It's Star Wars! I mean, the thing is, as silly as a fun movie is, and I just wonder, do a lot of women, when they watch this, they're like, this is the stupidest
1: thing. No, you know what? Because, again, it had a chick factor.
0: It did.
1: Have a little romance.
0: She was fun.
1: And Burt Reynolds is hot. I mean, so chicks dig that, too. So it is a guy movie.
0: But you're right. No, you're right. She was good. She's a girl's...
1: She could be.
0: She's a guy's girl.
1: Listen, she's Forrest Gump's mom. She was Mrs. Doubtfire.
5: And what was her nickname? In the show.
0: Frog.
5: There you go.
0: Well, hey, what did he say? She goes, do you ever take your hat off? Yeah. What does he take the hat off for, Steve?
5: Only one thing.
0: Only one thing. And which happened
5: you
0: a little bit
5: later. You
0: want
5: to take that hat off?
0: How about that? Great chemistry in between them. And of course, we mentioned the car was the coolest ever at the time. Yes. If you saw one of those.
1: T-tops.
0: You saw one of those in the neighborhood. It was outstanding. Christian, anything you want to add to the movie? Anything,
4: Chris? I had some fun facts. I don't know where they went.
0: Yeah, okay, you can't find them? By the way, I'm going to Steve on this one because Roger probably knows it. What was the bandit's real name, character's name in the movie?
5: I barely caught that. I caught it one time. I went back.
0: Raj, you know what it was?
1: Say it again.
0: So what was his character's name in the movie? Not bandit, but what was his real
1: Bo
0: name?
1: Bo Darling.
0: Bo
1: Darling. Tux Liston, he said it cost $4.3 million to make. Burt Reynolds made $1 million of that in one of the greatest movies of all time. That's from Tuck. There you go, Tuck. Shout out.
4: So the director was Needham, and he apparently lived in Reynolds' guest house for like 12 years. They barely ever ran into each other because their schedules were different.
0: But Bobby Darn.
4: He was a
1: that sounds like Baz and Pat.
4: Yeah, pretty much. He was a stunt man. In Hollywood, and this was his first movie.
1: That's why they do a lot of those movies.
0: Yeah, well, didn't he make
1: Hooper and all?
0: Yeah, he made all those other ones, didn't he? Once you got that one successful,
4: He wanted a Pontiac Trans Am for the movie. He asked for 6 from Pontiac. He couldn't get them. He got 4. And they didn't use 1977 Trans Ams. They used 76, and they altered them a little bit to try to look like 77 Trans Ams.
5: Huh. And they were all TA 6.6 cars.
0: You better stop it over
4: And he
0: there.
4: Also asked for 4 Bonnevilles for Jackie Gleason's cars, but he only got 2. By the time Smokey and the Bandit 2 came around, he asked and received for 10 Trans Ams and 55 Bonnevilles.
1: I'm telling you right now.
0: I never watched 2 and 3.
5: You can't drive that on the road.
1: You have to. You've got there's some editing involved, and there's the one where Bandit has to go around.
0: Yes, on the ground.
4: And you can tell he's driving. Well, but he's not supposed to be driving at that point of the movie.
1: Right, and when he goes around, and he nails those, and then the sheriff comes around, and you can see him spin out, and then it stops. I guarantee you that big truck. I mean, there was some damage.
0: Could you
1: going
0: imagine
1: on.
0: How crazy it was?
5: Well, you could always look at the pavement because you can tell me how many times they had to try to get that stunt.
1: That's right. You're absolutely right.
5: The very first stunt, there were tracks everywhere. Yeah.
0: Christian, you were going to say something too?
4: Yeah, I was going to say at one point in the movie, Sally Field is driving the car, and she goes to pass Jerry Reed. And you can see that Burt Reynolds is driving the car.
0: Oh, you
4: caught
0: that.
4: Yeah. There was another thing. There's some really poor dubbing in this movie where you can tell that they did not say the line at that time.
1: You can't
4: saying
1: watch
4: it, after
1: it
4: the fact.
1: Edited. You just I refuse to do that.
0: Well, so the chemistry is so good between the chemistry with this thing. Jerry Reed and Burt Reynolds are great together. And then she's perfect for it in the role. And then Jackie Gleason is perfect. I think my favorite delivery for he was so good in so many different ones. But when he goes in that restaurant, he orders the Diablo
1: sandwich.
0: But when he's
1: Dr. Pepper.
0: But Roger, he's delivering his line while he's got a big pile
1: 100%.
0: Of
1: mouth.
0: And it's funny.
1: It's bank robbery. Bank robbery.
5: And then Burt Reynolds cleans his shirt.
1: Yes, he goes in his pants. Much blind. I'm telling you right now, I swear to you that sounds like my dad 100% eating a bank boy. Bank robbery. Bank robbery, baby.
0: You know,
1: this dude, he wanted a man act.
6: kidnapping. I don't think he had a permission.
0: You know, he had to add a little bit. He had to go, hey, I want to do this probably with this sound.
1: He probably had the premise, like in Curb Your Enthusiasm.
4: Right.
1: Yeah. And he could go in there and go, you're going to go in here and this, and Bert's going to read his lines and you just do what you want to do. But Jackie Gleason in 1977 was a major star.
0: Yeah, he was. It had been for a long time.
1: He was a major dude.
4: All those old school comics doing stuff like that, like Jonathan Winters and Mad World, they were all really good at doing that stuff.
0: Well, I don't know how much space, Roger, there was between Jackie Gleason's movie roles, between his other, but I hadn't looked him up to see which
4: one. Well, 61 was The Hustler.
0: Okay, so he obviously had done the, what was the TV show?
1: The Honeymooners.
0: That was in the 50s,
1: but
0: right?
1: But he also had the Jackie Gleason show.
0: Had the Jackie Gleason show. He was huge.
1: All that too. So maybe that's where he and Bert knew each other from, maybe down in Florida as well.
0: He put out big band albums. I've got them. My mumsy had them.
1: I've heard them.
0: Anyway, so on a scale of 1 to 5, do we all, without doubt, give this? And only Christian might go below 5. And I'm going to start off by going, I'm going 5 Morning Mayhems.
1: 5 Morning Mayhems.
4: I'll go 4 Morning Mayhems.
0: I knew it. We couldn't get a 5 out of him.
4: I don't think it's a perfect movie, guys. I think there's some issues.
5: Every time I watch that movie, I'm entertained from the time I turn it on to the time I turn
1: every
5: it off.
1: Every time I watch that movie, I want to give it more than a 5. And you say it's not a perfect movie.
4: Josh, whatever. There's another fun fact.
1: What is a perfect movie?
0: Go ahead. What's the other fact you got?
4: His daughter, Alfred Hitchcock was a big fan of this movie, apparently.
0: Oh.
4: His daughter, Patricia, revealed that every Wednesday her father would screen films on the lot in his office. The last one he ever screened was Smokey and the Bandit, his favorite film for the last few years.
0: Yeah. The acting, and Burt Reynolds was such a cool superstar, guy's guy, you know, athlete at FSU and all the things. And right, remember, Cosmo, remember he did the cover, the pull out.
1: He covered it all. Absolutely. Yeah. Christian, I'm looking up the Arkansas Times best neural surgeon. I want you to go see Dr.
4: I think what's really
1: Ali
4: fun about
1: Christ.
4: This movie is it's so heavily carried by Burt Reynolds and Jackie Gleason.
0: Yeah.
4: Like,
0: by
4: their character. Yeah. Charisma and all kinds of stuff, because there's barely any script and there's barely any plot.
0: Yeah, the last 30 minutes is really just driving cars. Yeah. That's all it is. I mean, there's hardly any dialogue. It's just them driving. But anyway, that's why it's a guy flick. Yeah. So I do want to thank Hawks Homes, Brian Hawks, Kevin Hawks. If you need something built, whether it be Lake House, Duck Club, they can help you do it. They can find you the land, manufacturing modular homes. 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Steve, wasn't that too bad?
5: I love it.
0: Listen, you did your NASCAR report today.
5: I ain't even done it
0: yet. Wait a minute. We didn't really officially get that, did we? Well, we'll do that. Maybe we'll do that. We'll come back real quick. Maybe we'll do it tomorrow.
5: All right. Or we'll do it real short.
0: We don't want to short you. We don't want to short your segment. You already had one set NASCAR segment.
1: But here's the deal.
5: I just hope people are enjoying it.
0: He's an asset to our team.
1: He is an asset
0: to our team.
1: You know what, Christian?
7: What an asset you are to our show.
1: You want to change it to ass hat.
4: I like The Longest Yard, Burt Reynolds movie, better than I like Smoking the Bandit.
0: Do you? That's a little bit different.
5: That one had more of a
0: different
5: theme.
0: Grittier.
1: It's two different movies.
4: They are. They're very different movies.
1: Well, you obviously like prison scenes.
0: Burt Reynolds was big in that, man.
1: Are we talking about the same thing?
0: Yes.
1: Here's the thing, Christian. To not give Smokey and the Bandit. First of all, hats off to you for not just sucking up to us. You are your own guy.
4: I'm going to be honest.
1: And I want you to be honest, and that's one of the reasons we debated on you. But for you to not get Smokey in the Bandit, and I don't want to hear anybody on, if you get on here, anybody on the text line and say, I agree with Christian about that.
4: No, I don't think we're going to have that.
1: You will be blocked for a week, and the only thing you can do is listen to The Zone.
4: An 8 out of 10 is not a bad score.
0: What did he say? When I get home, somebody said, when I get home, I'm going to put your mama right in the mouth. No way you came from my loins.
1: For the glory.
0: For the fun. For the money. Mostly for the money. Classic. Treat somebody right.
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12: This is the Pigskin Preacher bringing you the word. 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
0: We are the best singing radio show in the country. By the way, we left off Lonnie Anderson. Somebody said that you guys didn't mention Lonnie Anderson.
1: She wasn't in that movie.
0: No, but she was. It was him and her, right? They were a hot item for a while.
1: They were married.
0: Were they? I can't remember.
1: I did say Lonnie Anderson. I said when you talked about him being in Gunsmoke, his character's name was Quint. He and Lonnie Anderson adopted a baby. They named him Quint.
0: And it was a really ugly divorce, right? It was bad. It was a bad deal.
1: You hear Sally Field talk. She doesn't talk very flattering about her relationship
0: with Bird.
1: Post-relationship.
0: Yeah, he was in a bad place, it sounded like.
1: Hey, listen, he was the highest paid actor in Hollywood for a number of years. I don't know where the bad investments come along. And again, maybe it's how much money you've got to have. But he had to sell everything. There was a time when he got real sick and had lockjaw or something and couldn't eat. Yeah. People thought he had AIDS.
0: He looked bad at the end.
1: He was like 80 years old.
4: Really dried up.
1: Well, he's 80 years old.
4: I'm talking about mid-80s.
0: Mid-80s. Steve Qualls, thanks so much for hanging out today. A lot of fun. Thanks for the mugs. We love the Morning Mayhem mugs. They'll be available in a couple of weeks online. We'll do that. We'll get you back tomorrow by phone to do your NASCAR segment. Then we hit the road to Atlanta Saturday, Sunday, and Monday.
1: We'll go by your place.
0: The adventure begins. Roger, you won't go by my place. Getting ready.
5: We'll be on 270.
0: Getting ready to head to Mina.
5: She'll drive by.
0: If you know people down there, tell them we're going to be at the Skyline Cafe about 12:30, Roger. Is that right? Two and a half hours.
1: You know, it depends if I've got a potty before we leave.
0: And if we get a little help from Smokey and the Bandit.
5: If we call ahead.
0: Phil,
1: I'm going to walk into the Skyline.
5: 19. Phil, it's a skitty scat.
18: Roger, just
5: I'm westbound and down.
18: Just have an empty bottle next to you, so nobody's going to pay attention. No one's sitting next to you that's worried about it.
1: It's not a bottle that I need.
0: Phil Elson joins us. What's up, Phil? How are you?
18: I'm great. Good to see you, David.
0: What's going on the show, bud?
18: Back to the World Cup today. Got the group, the round of eight that is starting with France and Morocco. We've been talking a lot of soccer. Justin Verlander announced his retirement.
0: We talked about that earlier today. Yeah.
18: This is the last of the 200 game winners.
0: Yeah, I say we'll never see that. I heard Rick Schaefer talking about that.
18: What's that?
4: What's Scherzer at?
18: Scherzer's over 200. These are the last two.
4: Okay.
18: This won't happen again.
0: Yeah, yeah. I mean, just think he's at what, 260? So never see a 300, never see the strikeouts.
18: I don't even think you'll see a 200 game winner again.
0: Yeah, and that's somehow that's changed the game. Yeah. We were talking about Cy Young, or Rick Schaefer was yesterday, and. Yeah, the game's changed. Same thing with Cal Ripken. You never can see anybody play 2,500 games.
18: The thing about it, and what this shows me, is there are fewer metrics that pitchers can point to in terms of how they tabulate something to point to that they can use for negotiating tactics to get a better contract. Batters have all these numbers they can point to. Pitchers have fewer numbers that they can point to, and they compile fewer innings. So it's a ploy by the owners to lower contract values for the pitchers, but I think it helps them.
0: Yeah, just different era of the game than it used to be. So, Phil, have a great show. Thank you so much. Steve, thanks again, buddy. We'll talk to you tomorrow. Great job, Raj. Great job, Christian.
1: Yeah, man.
0: Gotta pay off Christian for his great work today.
1: Christian, I don't know about great job. You get four. I've been asking him. I said, you give him a high four? You know what he tells me? I would have given him a high four. I gave him a four. Damn it! I can't argue with you.
0: Scale of 1 to 5, what do you give Smokey the Bandit, Phil?
18: Probably a 4.2.
4: Wow,
18: especially the changeover scene when Sally and Bert change over in the driver's seat. Right. No, there's no scene like that in movies.
0: Yeah, I remember
1: Well,
0: that.
1: We're going to be doing that on the way to Mina.
0: That's right.
1: We're
0: going to
1: be in the buzz truck.
18: Yeah. You're going to be facing David or facing the road?
1: Yes.
0: Skyline Cafe, Roger, here we come.
1: And hell's coming with us. Troop K, watch out for us.
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21: Little Rock police arrest a woman now facing charges in the death of a baby. Officers were called to Hope Academy Daycare for an unresponsive infant yesterday afternoon. Paramedics tried to save the baby, but the child died. Police later arrested 62-year-old Hope Jones for second-degree murder. Officials have not released details on how the baby was killed. And a 7-year-old is dead after being accidentally shot by another child while left unattended. 31-year-old Michael Deaver is facing manslaughter and 3 counts of endangering the welfare of a minor charges. Sheriff's deputies were called to a home on Highway 107 in Pulaski County, where they found 7-year-old Everett Deaver shot. Investigators say Michael Deaver was next door when another child found a loaded gun and accidentally shot Everett. Deaver is being held at the Pulaski County Regional Detention Center while the investigation continues. For the Buzz Radio Network, I'm KARK's Gary Byrne Jr.
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2: With KARK's Pat Walker.
22: It's going to be a hot Thursday. Mostly sunny today with a high of 97 this afternoon. And our heat index might get close to 105. Be careful. Be safe today. Plus, late this afternoon, a slight chance of a shower or thunderstorm. That's only a 10% chance of rain. Stays really warm tonight. Partly cloudy and a low of 77. For the Buzz Radio Network, I'm meteorologist Pat Walker.
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2: Welcome into the zone. I was going to make you wait until this tiebreaker was over, but we'll just talk you through it as we welcome you in on this fantastic Thursday. Justin Akre, Phil Elson, and Moose. And we are happy to be here. And Wimbledon is on, and Coco Gauff is battling a Czech player, and they are 8-8 in the third set tiebreaker to advance to the, what's today, Thursday? So that'd be the finals. This is semifinal. Yeah.
3: All right, explain this to a non-tennis guy. What's the, it says 10-point match tiebreak?
2: I don't know everything about everything. I know that you're going to find that hard to believe.
4: You watch a lot more tennis than I do.
2: So I think it's a 10-point tiebreaker because it's the third set.
3: So it goes...
2: It's first to 10, but you have to win by 2.
3: Okay.
4: So it theoretically could go on forever.
2: Well, that's happened before. You remember that John Isner... I was wondering if it's Isner or Isner. Anyway, that match that he had years ago, remember they had to suspend it for overnight, came back, and it was like a...
4: 7.5 hours?
2: Yeah, it was ridiculous.
3: There's an Andy Samberg and Kit Harington show on HBO, like a limited series, about a 7-hour tennis match that was really funny.
2: Okay. Something just happened.
3: 7-day tennis match, sorry.
2: I think Muchova, who's from
4: she just
2: Czech,
4: hit out. She hit too far.
2: Did she hit or did she double fault?
4: No, she hit one of Gauff serves and hit it too far.
2: Okay.
3: She also got a time warning, which is funny.
2: Yeah, hurry up. Coco's actually got a couple of double faults here, so.
3: Christian told me it's pronounced Muchova.
2: Oh, Muchova. Okay. Well, it's
3: a silent C is wild, especially in a Czech name.
2: Great first serve from, and then she tried a drop shot and she hit it into the net. Oh my gosh, she had the match won.
3: Oh, y'all are ahead of me now.
2: Oh,
3: how did this happen?
4: Turnabout is fair play, Moose.
2: All right, so sorry, we're all locked in on this now.
4: You might as well stop watching.
2: Moose, tell everybody what we're doing today so we can watch this match.
3: It's Thursday.
2: Woo!
4: Yeah, what's happening on a Thursday?
2: Oh, now we got a changeover. You blew it, Coco! Come on, girl! You can do it!
3: We're going to talk to Zach Gillum later.
2: Oh, look at that. She wiped her forehead and smiled. I love it.
4: Are we doing any talk on FIFA World Cup quarterfinals? That's happening today, too.

0: France, Morocco at 3 o'clock.
1: Okay, that's good. That's good.
2: Yeah. Is it happening? Okay, so let me tell you guys about something that I did. I did a total 180, and I'm not talking about falling down again. Did a total 180 this morning. I woke up and was like, nah. And I was looking at tomorrow's schedule. Like, nah. And then I thought to myself, where are these games being played? Here. But then I thought, where are these games being watched in great numbers? In Europe.
0: France and Morocco.
2: Yeah. So guess what? Spain is like 7 hours ahead of us. So I'm guessing France and Morocco are 6 or 7.
1: I don't think Morocco is about the same as Spain.
2: Yeah, they're neighbors. So the thing is, I'm actually okay with this. I don't love it for us because I want these in prime time, but I'm happy for them that they don't have to watch this at 4 in the morning because that would be a disservice to some degree for them.
0: 3 o'clock is not, I mean...
2: It just sucks because middle of the day is not fun.
0: Sure.
2: I want to, like, you know...
0: You want to sit and park it.
2: I want to have dinner and have a beer. Yeah, I want to park the bus, and I want to watch. But anyway.
1: So this match today...
0: Park my squeaky bum.
2: Mm-hmm.
1: ...is in Foxborough.
2: Right. All the games are now in the United States the rest of the way. What?
0: New England Stadium.
2: Gillette Stadium.
1: I learned that Providence, Rhode Island is closer to Foxborough than Boston is.
2: Well, at least it's Foxborough. He said Foxborough. It's not like he said Gillette. I mean, that's a no-no.
1: So now you call it Boston either, because it's not.
2: We don't care. Here's the thing. They're not paying us a dime, so I don't give a damn what we say.
1: I just want to know, when it's 3 p.m. in Boston, what time is it in Marrakesh?
2: Oh, God. Coco Gauff blew it. No, she didn't! She just hit an incredible cross-court winner to tie it up at 10 in the third set tiebreaker. This is insanity.
1: 8
2: p.m. That was awesome. So both women, I'm sorry, we're doing two different things at once. Stay with me.
0: This is what this feels like.
2: Two things have, or two shots there that should have maybe won the match, one by each woman, and instead she slipped and Coco hit a great passing shot, and now we're at 10-10 in the third set tiebreaker.
1: That's the thing you were worried about yesterday playing on grass.
2: The slippage.
1: The slippage.
2: That's part of it.
0: So now they're tied at 10.
2: Yes, tied at 10. You got to win by 10.
1: Not allowed to have any kind of spike on these shoes either. Like nothing, just tennis shoes. That's why they're called tennis shoes.
2: I don't know if they're special grass court shoes. I'm sure there are shoes that have maybe some grippage.
0: That is interesting to me because every other grass sport in the world, you have cleats, full cleats on.
2: Oh, gosh.
1: Ooh, she got schooled on that point.
2: She did. I thought one of the shots from, what's her name? Mukova?
1: Muhova.
2: Muhova.
1: Muhova just, I don't want to ruin it for you, Moose.
2: I thought one of her shots went out, but they didn't call it, so. Anyway, we have one guest. His name is Zach Gillum. He'll join us today, assuming he doesn't get tied up at work. You know how that can be. He's a very busy man. He's with Oaklawn Sports. He'll join us to update us on the latest odds, because here's the thing. There are 8 teams left in the World Cup, and he's going to give us the latest odds. And Phil is going to tell us right now what our question of the day is, because it has something to do with that.
1: Yeah, what match? Because I was trying to do a poll, and you can't do a poll of 8 on X. You can only do a poll of 4. So what match does the champion come from? Today's France-Morocco, tomorrow's Spain-Belgium, Norway-England, or Argentina-Switzerland?
2: I'm so nervous for Coco right now.
0: Have you seen all the Argentina stuff?
2: And that's
0: around?
2: It. Oh, she blew it. I hate it. Muhova wins. Sorry to spoil
0: Man,
2: it for you, buddy.
0: Running. No, I just thought too.
2: I mean, golly, that stinks. I mean, she's a drop shot away from winning the match, and instead she falls short, and she'll have to settle for like $1 million payday. What a bummer.
0: She was the highest seed left.
2: Oh, God.
0: At 7.
2: That's wild. That's a bummer, man. I hate that. Okay. Sorry to interrupt.
0: No Americans left, men or women.
2: I'm sorry. Question of the day. Back to it. My bad. Did you already do it? I was so locked in on this.
1: I almost want to change it. Are you going to be bummed out by Coco losing this?
2: No, it's fine.
1: For the rest of the show.
2: No, it's
1: okay. You're bought in.
2: No, I love it. I love tennis. I love Wimbledon. You know that.
1: I do. Which match does the FIFA World Champion come from? France, Morocco, Spain, Belgium, Norway, England, Argentina, Switzerland.
2: Bro, she's up. She's got her bags and she's off the court. She's like, bye. I'm out.
1: No time to talk.
0: Sad. I'm sad. Bye.
2: I can't imagine.
0: Which is fair.
2: How frustrating that's got to be to be a drop shot away from advancing to the Wimbledon final. Golly.
0: And she's not won a Wimbledon before, right? She's won a major, but not Wimbledon?
2: She has not won Wimbledon, I believe. Gotcha. No. That's crazy. Anyway, sorry. I'm sorry, Phil. I keep getting sidetracked.
1: I've done it twice.
2: I apologize.
0: France, Morocco, go to the next one.
2: You know what they say, three's a charm.
1: Which match will the FIFA World Champion come from? France, Morocco, Belgium, Spain, England, Norway, Argentina, Switzerland. Which one do you think? I think it's going to be from, because I think France is going to win the thing, so I'm going France, Morocco.
0: If France gets through this one, I think they win it. They have 5 Argentinian refs today.
2: What does that mean? Oh, you're saying Argentina's refs may be against them? Well, you know FIFA is backing Argentina anyway.
1: How do you have Argentina. All the referees coming from one country?
2: That seems impossible.
0: Unlikely. I think it's the first game of the World Cup where it's been that case.
2: Dirty.
0: Yeah.
2: That can't be right. That shouldn't be a rule. FIFA got to get it cleaned up. I mean, look, here's my thing about FIFA. Some of this stuff is easily fixable, all right?
0: Well, but it's kind of like a lot of politics where who's going to stop you? You're the governing body. You're in control.
2: No, I know that.
0: And you can be just blatantly in your face corrupt when you want to be. And what are we going to do about it?
2: Let the ignorant one talk here for a moment on that. Here's what we should do. First of all, if a penalty's not called in real time, you can't go review it and call a penalty. Sorry. That's what the officials are there for. And if they didn't see it, it didn't happen. Now, if a penalty is called and you want to challenge it or something, they should put in challenges and then they can review it and turn it back over. There should also be an appeal process for a red card. I also don't think you should be kicked out of the next game. There should be different levels of red card. There should be like a pink, and then there should be a bright scarlet hot red.
0: There's 3-game suspensions.
2: Okay, but I mean, you shouldn't be suspended at all automatically on a red card, I don't think. Because again, even though it may be violent, like what was the one where we saw a guy get the red card? It was the game was it the England game where the guy slid into the other dude with his spikes up?
0: Yeah.
2: He shouldn't be suspended for the next game. Like, that's a bad play, but it's still within the realm of a soccer play, right?
0: Correct.
2: So, again, kick him out of the game, fine. Make them play a man down, okay. Make him miss the whole next game, no. I think they need to make some changes, and I think I should be in charge.
1: I'd like to be the commissioner. What's he called? What's Infantino called? He's not commissioner.
0: President, he's the president of FIFA, yeah.
1: The president. I saw where European politicians want to investigate FIFA. And Infantino, it's probably only the 3 millionth time they've called for some sort of investigation. Oh,
2: yeah. Europeans or Belgians?
1: European governments.
2: Okay.
1: Just the Belgians.
0: The guy before him was even more blatantly corrupt. His name was Sepp Blatter, and he was around for a long time. And man, he finally got raked over the coals, deservingly so.
2: The biggest complaint I had with the previous guy was where they put the World Cup. It's like, come on, dude.
0: Well, but that was purely for money.
2: Obviously,
0: for
2: that's what I'm talking about.
0: Yeah, exactly.
2: Which, again, look. You want to get paid, that's cool. That's how the world works. But, I mean, you got to put it in a place that's a little more
0: accessible.
2: That and, I don't know, human rights friendly.
0: True. Well, and real quick, on that World Cup itself in Qatar, they had to do it in the winter because it was usually in the summer, but it's going to be too hot. They lost a bunch of lives, like building the stadiums, because they were trying to do it so fast. It was damn near slave labor to get it going.
2: What do you mean, damn near?
1: End up with empty stadiums when it's all done.
0: Yeah, exactly.
2: I don't think damn near.
0: Well, yes, true.
2: That's the problem with the Olympics. That's what's cool about this, is that we had all the facilities already in place here.
0: Right. And
1: that's what the Olympics are trying to do now. Like, they're focusing on, don't build us new venues. Yeah. Let's go to places that already have venues. We have these here.
0: Nobody's making money off
2: it. What happened in Rio is so sad. I mean, that was a mess. I mean, they built a whole golf course that was, you know,
0: untouched after.
2: Yeah. I don't know.
1: I think that's happened in a lot of places. I think that's happened in Sochi, in Beijing, in Turin, everywhere it's happened.
2: Well, it's not a financial gain either. I don't understand the thinking behind wanting to host other than the obvious.
1: Hey, look at us.
0: Yeah. Well, we might have had this conversation before, but the Chicago mayor was asked to have games there, and straight up was just like, no, it's bad for the city. It's not going to make money. And Kansas City businesses specifically, I've seen, I'm sure other places are experiencing this, were buying more product, getting more help and stuff, thinking that it's going to explode for their businesses, but it didn't. It all went to like the Fan Fest. Like, the businesses all are in the news saying, we didn't make any money off this.
2: I don't believe that. Certain businesses, maybe. Certain businesses, no. Now, if you're trying to capitalize strictly on selling merch, maybe not. But I will tell you this. Every bar I stepped into in Kansas City was busy.
0: Sure.
2: We had to, even ones that were 10, 15 miles away from everything were loaded up. Like, we tried to go to that Irish pub that was over in, where were we? Not, oh, the Plaza. Which is nowhere near anything. Like, it was a ways away from the Fan Fest and from the stadium, and we couldn't get into the Irish pub to watch a game.
0: Yeah, obviously, Boston made money. We saw that, right?
2: Yeah,
0: you know, places like that did. But yeah, a lot of the people came out. A lot of, you know, they interviewed more than one business owner that was like, yeah, this did not equal what we put into having it, which was frustrating.
2: Yeah, to have it in your backyard would be cool, though.
1: What I think, a lot of the other cities, to me, already are kind of, that we're hosting in the United States, we're already tourist destinations.
0: Yeah, for the most part.
1: Dallas, we view Dallas that way. You could, yes.
0: Erling Haaland loves Dallas.
2: No, every city is a tourist destination. Except Atlanta, Miami.
1: But worldwide, I'm not sure if Kansas City was viewed that way. And now the way that it has
0: That's fair.
1: been viewed through the soccer lens, maybe it is.
2: It's a Midwestern gem.
1: I mean, I love Kansas City, but it isn't one of those.
2: It's not thought of in the same realm as the other city we just mentioned.
0: Right. Like, or Europeans aren't like, hey, I'm heading to Kansas City. Yeah, very true.
2: There's a song about it. Like to hear it? Hear it, don't go.
0: Go.
1: Well, they would already view Chicago that way. So,
0: yes.
1: To the mayor's
0: right.
1: point.
0: They've, true. Yeah. Sure, sure, sure.
2: Even in Minneapolis, or there are other cities that would have maybe made more sense to a lot of people than. But I mean, Houston had games too, mm-hmm. right? You got major metropolitan mm-hmm. areas that, again, you need infrastructure, you need hotels, you know, all those things.
0: Yeah. The Norway team loved Dallas. They got all boots and hats and stuff. And one of the places that Erling Haaland took a bunch of pictures, like, exploded after that. I think it was in the Fort Worth, like, the Stockyards.
2: Oh, yeah.
0: Yeah.
2: Have you been in the Stockyards?
0: Oh, yeah.
2: It's cool over there.
0: It is cool. But, yeah, they loved it. And then they've seen a ton of business since then, since he shouted them out.
2: May I mention a couple of things? One is related to Mr. Haaland. I saw a thing online, I think it was on Bro Bible this morning, talking about his diet. Have you seen this?
0: Mm-hmm.
1: I think he eats a lot.
2: Yeah. I didn't realize he was 6'5". I know he was a big, giant dude compared to everybody else out there. They said he's around 200 pounds, 6'5". He eats around 6,000 calories a day. I mean, this is Michael Phelps type yeah. stuff. His That's diet is made crazy. Up of ancestral foods, steak, eggs, fish, pasta.
0: What a hilarious thing to
1: what
0: call that.
1: What is an ancestral food?
0: I love that.
2: Raw milk. He's big on organ meat, liver, and heart. Gross.
1: Raw?
2: Also crushes a shake of kale, spinach, and milk, which is probably not that unpopular for high-level athletes. Breakfast, eggs on bread with coffee and milk and maple syrup for carbs. For lunch, fish, lots of swordfish, egg-fried rice, fresh veggies, asparagus. For dinner, lots of fatty cuts of meat, ribeye steak, including duck in the meal as well. Anyway, 6,000 calories.
0: So the Norway game against England is going to be really interesting because he plays these defenders. Most of the English defenders play in the Premier League in England, where he plays, and he's already whooping that ass regularly against them. I mean, he smokes these dudes already.
2: He's so big.
0: So it's going to be an interesting, interesting game against Norway. I think Norway's wildly overachieved. He's awesome, but as a team, they have way overachieved
2: yeah.
0: than what their plan was. And their defense isn't, like, awesome. They just kind of have like, stuck around in games, and then he's helped them put it away. So the England one with them is the one I'm most pumped about.
2: Cannot wait.
0: Yeah.
2: I'll just be getting into my condo at the beach, and I'll be like, hey, y'all have a good time. I'll be inside watching the soccer
0: match.
2: Oh,
0: dude, an iPad on the beach is the best, though.
2: Yeah, that's probably true, too.
1: So Haaland is 6'5", right?
2: Yeah.
1: Maradona, short list greatest soccer players of all time, right? Diego Maradona?
2: Hey, he's 4'5".
1: I think he's a foot shorter than Haaland.
2: At least.
0: Messi might be, too. Messi's tiny.
1: Messi's like 5'7".
0: Yeah, he's itty-bitty.
2: That's pretty... Calm down.
0: It's very small. It's below right. average for a man.
2: Listen.
0: Some might say itsy bitsy.
2: You know, you talls are all the same, looking down on us literally and figuratively, and I want you to pump your damn brakes back there, Mr. Man.
0: I will. I'm much closer to my brakes.
2: You know.
1: Most moose are taller than humans.
2: I saw a guy the other day make an analogy as a comedian. He made an analogy between boobs and guys' height. Because.
0: You can't help it.
2: If you're tall, you think you're so cool. And, again, I don't know how women feel about the boobs thing, but, you know, if you're given them or you're not, you had no control over that. And you have no control over the height. I can't help it that my sub-sized parents got it on and spit me out, and here I am.
1: Well, there's certain surgeries you can do to do whatever you want with the size of a breast. You can't do anything about your height.
0: You can, but it's very expensive, and it's like a 2-year recovery.
2: And it's quite painful,
0: I think. You can add, like, 5 inches.
2: Yeah, you can get yourself on the old...
0: to your thighs.
2: You got to go to the old torture.
0: Yeah.
1: Yeah, but then when you do that, do people look at you and ask, is it real?
2: They put you on the rack and they stretch you out. Your height? Yeah.
0: I'm a natural 6 foot.
2: Here's the thing. I can't afford to buy all new clothes anyway, so I'll just continue to be 5'8 and change, so it's fine.
0: Your shorts would look extra short on you. That'd be real nice.
2: Yeah, it's true.
1: Plus,
2: are lucky. I could go 5 inches, okay, on the shorts instead of 7. You would seem way more thigh than you're comfortable
1: you
2: with.
1: You are way too self-deprecating to be taller than 5'9". Like, you enjoy the self-deprecation way too much. You
2: you're
1: can't
2: right.
1: do this to yourself.
2: I would lose an entire, like, line of speaking yes. if I couldn't make fun of my height. And the thing is, I love it when people think that they're like, ooh, gotcha. And I'm like, do you think at 52 I haven't come to terms with how tall I am?
1: You'd become
2: And believe me, of all the things to be embarrassed about on this body, That's the least of things. Trust me.
1: It's like how less likable you'd become just by growing 3 inches. That's it.
2: I mean, I'm more embarrassed by other parts of my body, my subpar intelligence, and a lot of other things. You think I'm concerned about how tall I am?
0: That's like when big dudes lose weight and they're not funny anymore.
2: Yes. Yeah. There are a lot of comedians who have made millions of dollars making fun of being chubby. So the other thing I was really excited about, and this made me very happy, because we were also pissed off about Pulisic and how he's like, well, now I get to rest my ankle at least. Ugh. Nobody cares about you or your stupid ankle, you jag off.
1: That sound like him.
2: He's a baby.
0: The women's team was roasting him.
2: Exactly. And they should. Tall and short. Anyway, Mr. Balogun, Flo, should we call him Flo? Has come out and he has posted on the Instagram. This is where we get everything now, all the important stuff on the IG. My debut World Cup. It hurts to wait 4 years to compete at the highest level our sport has to offer. I want to say sorry to our fans. It was not good enough when it mattered most and we let you down. Let me sidebar here. You don't owe us any apologies. You played hard and I'm not mad at you. But I do love the fact that he's taking it in the correct fashion. If you are a high-level athlete representing your nation in a major international event, this is exactly the sentiment I want from you if you're a winner. Losers talk about going and resting their ankles. Winners are pissed off and can't wait for 4 years from now. He goes on to say, soccer in America will only become bigger. The belief, the talent, and the passion is continually growing, and I know the best days are in front of us. The future belongs to those who never stop believing. Cue the music. Hmm. The moment will fuel us. We will be back. Why not us? Well, for so many reasons, but I appreciate your optimism, and I love your attitude, and thank you for taking that like a man. I respect that.
0: I'm glad you pointed that out. And in contrast, here's what Pulisic said. Tough to find the words. I want to start by saying thank you to everyone who believed. The support carried us all the way through. It simply wasn't good enough for us in the end, and I wanted to deliver much more. I still feel blessed to be a part of this team. The memories this summer will last a lifetime. It's just the start for us and for this sport in America. Yeah. You can't say that again. It's not just the start. You've been at the start for 8 years now. And he didn't say, hey, we should have done better. All he said was, it wasn't good enough. I think that Balogun handled that way better. And Pulisic, as kind of the leader of this team, or supposed to be the leader of the team, I would expect exactly what Balogun said to come from him.
1: The way that reads or sounds, because I didn't read it, Moose, almost sounds like I was happy to be there.
0: Yes, that's exactly what it is. The only kind of negativity to it was it simply wasn't good enough from us, and I wanted to deliver so much more.
1: But he still is, proud of all the memories that were created. The lasting memory of the USMNT in this World Cup was 4-1.
0: And that's a bummer.
1: The lasting memory is goals that shouldn't have been scored in an embarrassing, not outcome necessarily, but just the way that whole game was played.
0: Whatever, I'm getting mad again.
2: Yeah, I know. You guys are really hung up on the outcome.
1: I think that matters. I think the outcome and the way that game was played matters.
2: I think it just kind of reinforces what a lot of people thought, which is they have a long way to go.
0: Yeah, that sucks. We've had a long way to go for a long time.
1: That's why it matters.
0: That's what Twelman was talking about this the other day. Taylor Twelman's one of the ESPN soccer pundits. He was the one who ripped him a new one for not qualifying eight years ago. He was like, okay, we have had this conversation every World Cup. We've said, hey, we're about to take the next step. Hey, we're about to take the next step since 2002. And we still have not made that step, and that's frustrating.
2: Let me say this. Why do we watch people who are great at what they do? Why do I go see concerts? Why do I go watch sporting events? To be inspired. To be...
0: entertained?
2: To be entertained, partially, but to be inspired. And as a young person, especially. I mean, we all grow up having idols in sports. And those of us, or those of them, not me, because I'm too short, those of them who are athletic enough and gifted enough who work towards that goal are inspired by someone or something. And so, again, I do think that there will be people who maybe had not thought about that as a potential path will consider it.
0: I hope so. Yeah. Winning inspires more, though.
2: True, I agree. But it's got to start somewhere.
0: Yep.
2: So, again, I think the fact that the United States made this a big deal when it hasn't in the past as much is helpful.
0: And home soil, massive difference, for sure.
2: Absolutely.
1: And I do think that's separate from the last game. The success of the tournament has a lot to do with look, we're talking about. We've been talking about it so much, and it's not forced. I mean, this is something that we've enjoyed.
2: Yeah,
1: I think a lot of listeners, some haven't really cared much about it, but I think a lot have.
0: And Holland could inspire some kid in America still. Like, oh, cool, soccer's on. I'll watch that. Oh, that guy's awesome. I could do that.
2: Yeah. Like today, some young lady will be inspired to get into tennis and work really hard on her drop shot so she doesn't lose a semifinal at Wimbledon if she's put in that position. Now I got nothing in Wimbledon to root for. I got nothing to root for in the World Cup. I'm going to watch them both anyway, but damn.
3: Who am I supposed to root for next?

0: still on the sidelines? Then it's time you suit up and get in the game. Download Arkansas's favorite sports wagering app, Bet Saracen, today.
1: This is SportsCenter.
2: World Cup action returns today as the quarterfinals get started with France and Morocco at 3 o'clock on Fox. The two nations met in the semifinals of the 2022 World Cup in Qatar, where France won 2-0. France is also 4-1-1 all-time in the matchup. Then the Las Vegas Summer League gets started up. Three former Razorbacks will play for the Orlando Magic in Audis Tony, Jonnell Davis, and Ricky Council. They'll be taking on the Hornets at 6:30 on Prime. The Jazz will play the Wizards at 8 o'clock on ESPN. Former Arkansas big man Jonas Adu is on Utah, as well as second overall pick Darren Peterson. Number one overall pick A.J. DeBonta will be making his summer league debut for Washington. And in the final game of the day at 10, Darius Acuff Jr. and the Kings will face the Clippers. That game can be seen on Prime. I'm Christian Weaver with the Buzz Radio Network.
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1: You probably don't. It is 10:34. Welcome back in the zone. Disappointing start to the day in Wimbledon with Coco Gauff getting bounced. One bad bounce bounced her, unfortunately. She was at the precipice, at the cusp. At the cusp?
0: You got to replay that in your head just over and over again.
1: Imagine.
0: For the rest of the day.
1: For the rest of your life.
0: Yeah.
1: You're like, I'm this close to being in a final. All I have to do is hit this stupid drop shot, and I'm in the finals.
0: Something you've practiced.
1: 1 million times.
0: Over the course of your life.
1: Yeah.
0: How many times have you done it perfectly, and it's right there for you, and it's just,
1: Middleton Heat and Air text line from Peyton and Cersei. Justin, I'm 50. Oh, I thought you said 58. 5'8". Thank you, buddy. And I'm on your side. Dynamite comes in small packages. That's what I told her. And confidence goes a long way. What made you want to get into sports media or choose the career path you chose? Because I didn't want to get a real job, Peyton. That's really why. I was inspired. We were talking about being inspired. I was inspired by Dick Vitale when I was a kid. I watched these guys doing these game broadcasts, and I'm thinking, they're having a blast. They pay people for this kind of stuff? And I was like, I want to do that. But when I got done with my career, my college career, I was like, okay, there are very few sports opportunities out there. I'm going to go into news. I had this like epiphany one day in church. It was weird. And then I went into news and I got a job in news. And then everybody kept pushing me into sports. Anytime that sports guy was out, like fill in for the sports guy, fill in for the sport. I'm like, great. That was my first job. And then I moved here, same thing. And then I ended up moving to sports and the rest is history.
0: That's where I met you. You were working with Sully and with Paul Eales.
1: What a...
0: KETV.
1: Talk about a treat. What a gift.
0: You think Chris was the producer?
1: Chris, yeah. R.I.P.
0: Oh, what a great guy.
1: Chris Scott, great dude.
0: Yeah. Inman was over there too?
1: Oh, yeah.
0: That was so much fun. I used to just like... That was one of my things I had to do with the Travelers was deliver the giveaways for the week and just dropping in... Over at THV and KRK and especially KTV, that was always a lot of fun.
1: Yeah.
0: It's like meeting with Paul Eales, and I never realized how important he was to people like when I first moved here.
1: Yeah, for
0: and then
1: sure.
0: You started to realize what he's like and everything. Yeah.
1: Mm-hmm. Would Holland even touch a soccer ball if he grew up in the States? He's pretty much the perfect tight end size for American football. He looks like a guy that could play rugby or football for sure.
0: But that's the thing. It's like you look at what other options would there be for a man of his size in Norway, I guess you could play hockey.
2: Yeah,
0: I
2: mean, that's about
0: that's
2: it.
0: A defenseman size in hockey. That's a center quite often.
2: They're really good at the Winter Olympics, but I don't know how many of those lend to a man that size. A lot of those are probably better for a small person, I would assume.
0: Agreed, yeah. The farther away you are from the ground when it comes to skiing,
2: yeah.
0: The more difficult it is to control it.
1: Yeah.
0: Not like I know anything about skiing. Never been snow skiing.
1: Look, if Moose had fallen the way I did the other day outside of Brewski's, he would be dead. I just didn't have that far to go.
2: Such a long way down.
1: Yeah, so far.
0: That's called good planning by your parents.
1: Itsy Bitsy is ruthless, says our texter from Alabama. Those are fighting words, Justin. You are right, though. No one gives a blank.
2: It was a joke.
1: Yeah, it's fun. It's fun to make jokes against people who are, you know, differently abled.
2: Oh, now that's what we're doing.
1: Differently heightened.
0: All I know is you guys here on the zone, and I'm not sure if it's like this on every one of the shows, but you do follow the old rule. If they ain't making fun of you, they don't like you very much.
2: Oh, I live by it. It would be, if I was too nice to you, that's a dead giveaway. I am not a fan of yours. If I can make fun of you, roast you, and you can give it back, it means we're bros. The end.
1: I don't interact with people that I don't like.
2: Fair.
1: I don't kill you with kindness. I just don't interact. I wish I was better at that.
0: I learned that in baseball clubhouses. That's the rule in baseball clubhouses.
2: Right. The one they're leaving alone is probably the one they all hate.
0: Or afraid of.
2: Sure. Yeah.
1: Do you guys have that one guy, though, in your circle or a couple of guys in your circle that you're like, we're not quite there. I don't know that you need to be busting my balls quite that hard because we're not really that tight. And if you say something else, I might punch you. Like, we're not that friendly. Like, we're not tight like that.
0: I think I saw a moment like that recently with Draymond Green and Jay Williams. Green said something about he referred to the motorcycle accident on camera in a way that you could see Williams was just like, hold on a moment. I don't think we're like that.
2: We're not
0: boys.
2: But
0: he tried
2: to
0: not make it look like that's what he was thinking.
1: Yeah.
2: I'm kind of the opposite. It just means, now I free reign. If you start it, even remotely, I'm just like, cool, I can be ruthless.
1: You've probably been around guys that are in a friend group, though, where it's like, I don't really love this one guy that's in the friend group, and he tries to come at you. It's like, dude, I don't even like you that much. We just let you hang around because the other guys are okay with you.
2: Yeah.
1: You should leave me out of your mouth.
0: That's Draymond.
2: To me, it's not for fighting. To me, it's like, open season.
1: Yeah.
2: You know, like, awesome.
1: But again, I go back to my policy is I don't even want to mess with you.
0: The thing. You can do that at this point in your life. Like when you're in your 20s and you're running with larger groups of men, now in your 50s, I don't have large groups like that. You can just let them fall off. You don't have to talk.
2: That is true. Less and less and less I am around people I don't care for.
1: But everybody's got you're right. And I don't want to work with people I don't like, and I don't want to hang out with people I don't like. I'm going to be dead soon. You know what I mean?
2: Right.
1: from the 870. Hey, Justin.
0: Want to race?
1: If the Lord wanted us tall, he would have made us dumb. I don't know what that means.
2: That's a shot at me. That's fun.
1: I don't think you're dumb. You're hilarious and you're funny.
2: Thanks.
1: You're hilarious and funny.
2: You're
1: hilarious and you're smart. I'm hoping the Norwegian team wins the World Cup just because I feel like they were the biggest underdog or are the biggest underdog left, says Candleman. Is that true?
2: Yep.
1: Okay.
2: I would say it's them and Switzerland. Well, them, Switzerland. Yeah. Start with Norway.
1: How long until they build a statue to Holland if they win it all?
0: An ice sculpture.
1: Something more permanent.
2: If they win it all, it's going up within a year.
1: Look up how corrupt FIFA is worldwide in the Netflix documentary. I didn't see the Netflix documentary, did you?
2: I didn't see the doc, but
0: it's up on my page. Yeah.
2: It's every 4 years. They cycle back through on how terrible FIFA is.
1: Normally, set tiebreak is 1-7 by 2 in Wimbledon. If the players get to 6-6 in the deciding set, they do a 10-point tiebreak. Thank you for the clarification.
2: I didn't know that. I had never seen a 10-point thing. That's surprising.
0: Is this new?
2: I guess it's Wimbledon only is what that text is saying, right?
1: What? Saying Wimbledon only?
2: Is that what the text said?
1: That was the insinuation, yes. I don't know if that's accurate, but I'll go with it. There is a, because it's like in golf, which I think is weird. There's not a standard tiebreaker rule. Most of them do sudden death, but some do like aggregate after 3 holes. It's like whoever has a better score for 3 more holes or sometimes 2 holes or sometimes 4 holes or, of course, the U.S. Open used to do a whole extra 18 holes when Tiger Woods was hobbled and he was able to come out and win the thing the next day on one leg. It was ridiculous. That's probably one of the top 5 things in his legacy. But
0: I'm stuck on this question about would Holland even touch a soccer ball if he grew up here? Because it isn't just about your size. A lot of it is the influences come from your parents. And
2: money.
0: Money has a lot to do with it, too.
2: Area of the country you're growing up in. If he was on the East Coast, he might be more likely to.
0: But a lot of athletes of that size do get funneled into football or basketball specifically.
2: He hasn't. But he's been such a big deal online, and people are loving him so much. His PR is off the charts right now. But there is a young girl or young lady on Instagram who has gone mega viral because she kind of looks like him and her posts are blowing up. And so she's completely leaned into it and she's like, okay, I got to learn. And she does a lot of like the makeup tutorials and hair stuff. And she's like, all right, stop calling me this man. Stop it. And then the next video is like, okay, his hair is perfect throughout the entire match. How does he do this? And so that was her next video was like That's trying hilarious. To just make her hair stay straight like Holland does.
0: Everett Holland meet Trevor Lawrence.
2: Yeah, exactly.
0: See those videos where there are multiple girls that
2: look just like him.
0: Not just the hair, it's the facial features, too.
2: Oh, and this one, too. And he's a very different-looking guy, so it sticks out. But she does look like him. And all the comments are like, whatever, bro, get a hat trick this weekend. Good luck.
1: That's mean and funny.
2: Yeah. She's leaning into it.
1: You got to. And he apparently looks like a Dragon Ball Z character.
2: I saw that, too. That's not what I'm familiar with. That would be something to ask Christian about, I think.
1: I was just going to say.
2: It does look dead on.
0: What is Dragon Ball Z?
1: Oh, you silly little rube. Aren't you so cute? Don't you know nothing about no animes?
0: I mean, I saw a book that Christian had sitting on the counter here a couple of days ago, and I asked him, is that manga? and he corrected my pronunciation. I did not obviously have any clue what this is.
1: Well, that's all right.
0: I think, what is it, manga?
2: I think so.
1: You want to talk about
2: Hell on
1: Earth? It's a
2: different level of nerdery for me.
1: Step outside today, and the other version of Hell on Earth is in a perfectly air-conditioned studio when DJ Williams and Christian Weaver start nerding out and bumping body parts, and I won't tell you which ones, over anime. And then they're like, dude, it's cool. It is cool. There's nothing wrong with it.
0: There are whole sections at Barnes & Noble dedicated to this.
2: We all have something we're a nerd about.
0: Absolutely. It's okay to be a nerd about it.
1: All right, what's the thing that you think, generally speaking, people would say, wow, what a tool?
2: Oh, yeah, if it's like a douchey hobby, there's difference, yeah.
1: Like, are you a Dungeons & Dragons? You seem like a Dungeons & Dragons guy to me.
2: It seems like it'd be fun, but no, I've never played.
1: No, it doesn't.
2: I think it'd be fun.
1: I rest my case.
2: You can jump into anything.
0: Never
2: played. I think I could jump into, like, any game like that and kind of maybe enjoy it.
1: I'm trying to think what I do that isn't cool, because I can't think of anything.
0: I garden now. That's, like, my thing. I garden. I've got plants. I've got house plants. I move them outside now in the summertime. I repot them.
1: That's not nerdy.
0: I propagate them.
2: What's funny, too, is that, like...
1: Listen, I don't want to know what you and your plants are getting on, okay? I don't want to know what's going on over there, Phil, you weird scientist.
0: Propagated two humans and dozens of plants.
1: You ever seen Weird Science, the movie?
2: Mm-hmm.
1: Phil's in there like he's got a bra on his head. He's trying to create this super plant. Anyway.
0: And she potions. Looks, and the plant looks like Kelly LeBrock, too.
1: I don't think that's that bad, honestly.
2: Well, it also, it's the same thing as, like, sexual harassment. If you're hot, it's not sexual harassment. If you're cool and you're an athlete, you can like anime and no one thinks that's weird.
1: There is
2: that
1: truly,
2: happens all across the NFL. There's huge anime fans.
1: I probably have a little bit of Stockholm syndrome, but I will tell you, I've kind of come around. I'm like, it's fine. Like, hey, whatever you're into, that's fine.
2: Yeah, I'm like
1: I'm
2: that
1: cool
2: too.
1: With it.
2: Yeah.
0: Why make fun of people?
2: For their
0: the
2: interest.
0: Things that they're passionate about.
2: 100%.
1: Because it's funny, and it makes me feel better about myself.
0: Because you just like making fun of people.
2: Because I'm 5'7", and I have to.
1: Yeah, when you can't rise to the occasion, you drag others into your personal hell. I don't know if you're familiar with the concept.
0: Boy, am I glad I signed up here.
1: You're the only one I can talk to, Phil. We're eye to eye. I have to talk into Moose's belly button. And he, I mean, talk about an echo chamber.
0: We're eye to eye, but I'm sitting and you're standing.
1: Yeah, well, there's a lot of people like that. I'll tell you this. He may not even remember it because it was so long ago. But I had a moment where, you know, like, look. Okay, Joe Klein was like a top draft pick. He was an All-American. But let's be real. Like, I don't think anybody would argue that Joe was a star in the NBA. But he did play in the league for 16 flipping years. So early on, we used to come in the morning time when Stanley was here. And I would come in the mornings, too. And Joe would come up and he'd bring food and... We would marvel at watching Stanley eating the breaks because he could smash in like two of those chicken sandwiches in one break, which is incredible.
0: Take me a whole day.
1: Exactly. But I was giving Joe a hard time one day, and he kind of looked at me like, hey, watch it.
2: Had enough.
1: And I was like, because basically he was saying, we don't have it like that. Like, I know you and you know me, but we ain't boys. Now if I said any of that to him, he wouldn't give a damn. But like,
2: He could like on top of your head just boop, yeah, like a cartoon.
1: If he flicked my head, yeah. I would pass out.
2: Drop you down 5 more inches.
1: Exactly. Can't afford that. Can't have it. How come when I fell down,
2: none
1: I
2: didn't
1: stretch out? It didn't work. Anyway. All right, we got to hit a break, and we will, like right now. And then we'll come back, and we'll wrap up the first hour. It's 10:47. This is kind of like yesterday's show. I don't know what the hell they're doing, but I'm having a good time.
2: We'll get there.
1: I do have a Zone FU on the other side of the break, so stick around. Also, it's a what the hell story, but we're going to do it as part of the entertainment report. I've got the craziest story I've seen. Whew, it's way up there. This is a top five, maybe, story I've ever seen in my entire life on weirdness.
0: You've
1: and I've
0: been
1: around
0: doing like an entertainment report for a long time.
1: I've been around. You know, there was a time. Yeah, I've seen some wild stuff, but this is definitely as wild as it gets. I want to both thank and hate on the Mighty Rib for a moment because he posted last night about this chef's dinner.
2: You don't hate on Mighty Rib around
1: at Cash.
2: Me. Don't you dare. I saw him this weekend.
1: You did? What did he say?
2: 4th of July. He said, what's up?
1: Big deal. Oh, did he? Tell Sloan what's up. All right, well, Mighty Rib last night went to this chef's dinner at Cash. I didn't get an invitation. It's not like I do their commercials or anything. Chef Harding? Hello? Here's what he says. We did the chef's tasting menu last night at Cash, and Chef Harding and his staff went above and beyond to make it a memorable evening. Plenty of pics and menu below. And for those wondering what the heck is happening in the first pick, she's making a liquid nitrogen-infused margarita. Oh, I wouldn't be interested in anything like that.
2: Liquid nitrogen.
1: Anyway, this menu looks insane, and there was a peach cobbler at the end. Amuse-bouche. I love those. The chef's inspiration.
2: Yeah, muse
1: came, with some Brut champagne. There was a lobster ravioli, pickled beets, which I actually really like, Dover sole, beef tenderloin, and a peach crumble at the end. I mean, that sounds like a perfect Arkansas summer chef's dinner.
0: When the word crumble is involved in a dessert, I'm in.
1: I'm assuming that the peaches were local. I'm assuming the lobster was not. But
2: I love a pasta and a steak together.
1: Couldn't agree
2: love
1: more.
2: That.
1: I couldn't agree more. The other day, we had stuffed peppers, and that's not steak, obviously, and I made some pasta to go with it, and Natalie looked at me like I had two heads. I was like, what?
2: Pasta can go with anything.
1: It's beautiful. I'd much rather eat pasta than rice, but we can get into that debate.
0: You got to have a starch.
1: Rice is very important to this state, so I'm not hating on rice. I love rice, too, but I guess it's my heritage. I love pasta. Anyway, doesn't matter. Cash has all kinds of great food. You can go there anytime, and if you get in on one of these chef's dinners, apparently they're spectacular. I didn't get invited, but apparently they're awesome. Anyway, the pictures look fantastic, Mighty Rib. We'll talk about it when he comes in a couple of weeks. Thanks to Staley Electric. Look at that. I'm hitting up two of our friends at once. Anyway, go over and see our friends at Cash. Actually, somebody was asking me today about a venue to have a special event. And I said, how many people? And she said, about 60. I was like, well, I know a place. Up to 150 people upstairs at Cash. It's real easy. And they do such an amazing job of helping set up your event and execute it perfectly so it's a memorable night in a good way. That's how they do it at Cash. Every lunch and dinner, memorable. And don't forget the free valet parking. It's a great spot. Go see our friends at Cash. And, you know, next chef's dinner, Chef Harding. Just saying. You lose my number?
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0: 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Off
2: with your head. I don't know what happened there, but whatever.
3: Song got dropped down.
2: Oh, okay. That happens, I guess.
3: That would have just played for 3 minutes.
2: Okay.
3: Can't do that.
2: You could. What if I was out of words? You'd feel pretty dumb, wouldn't you?
3: I don't know that we'll ever see that day.
2: Probably not. That's my greatest fear. The inability to speak. I was watching an interview with Huey Lewis, and you know about his hearing situation, so he can't sing anymore because of it. He's got cochlear implants now.
4: It's been a thing for a while with him, hasn't it?
2: Yeah, sad, but in the podcast, like, he's singing to the guy. He can sing a cappella. He just can't sing with music because he can't hear, especially the low end, and he would get real pitchy because he can't hear pitch.
3: That sucks.
2: It does. It blows because he's so talented.
4: Pitchy was my favorite term that I got from American Idol.
2: Yeah, absolutely.
3: A little pitchy.
2: Yeah. My favorite term is...
3: It's a no for me, dog. That was my favorite.
2: Randy. Speaking of pitch, how about soccer? FanDuel and Oaklawn Sports. If you haven't been listening, then you maybe haven't heard. But most of the people are like, yes, we got it. The super sub. If your soccer player subs out, your bet stays in. So again, if you're riding with Mbappe or Messi or anybody else that's left, your boy Kane over in England, or Haaland, as we were talking about, if he gets subbed out because they're killing somebody or getting beaten down, your bet stays in with them if you are riding them on a wager. So that's what's cool about one of the many things that's cool about FanDuel right now. 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We'll get latest odds from Zach coming up in the last hour today. 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And if you have a gambling problem, 1-800-GAMBLER. First on that, and then I'll tell you about my Zone FU. I did not realize there was a third place game. So if you lose in the semis, you play for third place. That seems dumb. No offense. What year is this? Nobody cares about being third.
4: When was the last March Madness third place basketball game? Because that was a thing until maybe the early 80s.
2: Yeah, and then people woke up and said, that's stupid.
4: Hey, why are we doing this?
2: Right.
3: Well, the Olympics do it. I get you get a medal for it, so that's why. But
2: the Olympics does it in what?
3: Basketball.
4: All the games.
3: You have to get a bronze.
2: Yeah.
3: You got to have a bronze winner.
2: Okay.
3: That's the same thing.
2: Yeah, it is, but...
3: just without a trophy.
2: Yeah, this is totally different.
4: I'm
3: never going to complain about more sports.
2: They don't... I agree with that, but they don't give a second place trophy, and they don't give us... there's not like World Cup silver, World Cup bronze. I mean, if that was the case, it'd be different, but it's not.
4: If you had a podium with all three teams there together and they're playing the national anthem with the one winner, I could see it.
2: Here's how the conversation goes. How'd you do? Hey, we won today. What happened? Got third place. What'd you get? Nothing.
4: Well, they say we've got to have a third place finisher, but it's like the teams that don't make it to the championship game in college sports, they're tied for third. Tied for third.
2: T3 or three doesn't matter. You're not even second loser. Or first loser, rather. I mean, you're second loser at best. Who cares?
4: But at least you went out with a win. So you can't say only one team goes out with a win.
3: True.
2: My eyes are going to roll out of my head down the street and get run over by a car. You're out of your mind. That's the dumbest thing ever. Sorry, it's stupid. But I'm with Moose, too. Say, I'm going to talk out of both sides of my mouth. Hey, this is stupid. Hey, I really like more sports. So he's right. I'll give it to him. Here's my Zone FU. You're going to love this because you brought this up. Tim Hardaway Jr. is, in fact, going to get his 10. So originally his father, whose jersey hangs in the rafters in Miami, said, nah, nah, dog, it's a no for me.
3: Nah, dog.
2: He said, Tim Hardaway Sr. had previously said, my legacy is my legacy and my son is doing it his way, and saying basically he can't have it. So apparently that has been reversed. And I saw the quote in here and it was pretty funny.
4: It's a great quote.
2: I think the first go-round was a personal decision, he said, of his father's initial thoughts. This is Junior obviously talking. The second go-round was a family decision. He said there were some long family conversations about this, and dad reversed field, so I think that's good.
4: You can see that was probably like a 10 against 1.
2: What that was is mom said, listen here, senior, you're going to let Junior have your jersey, quit being a butthole. And he's like, all right.
3: It's also like, no disrespect at all, but he didn't win nothing there.
2: Right.
3: There are some dudes in Miami, especially since then, that have had jerseys retired that actually did something.
2: Motorhead, real quick, what's up?
5: Hey, thanks for taking my call. I do believe that Arkansas played Notre Dame in the last third place game in the NCAA tournament, the very first time they went to the Final Four with Eddie Sutton.
2: Okay.
5: I believe that's right.
3: The last one that they had?
2: We'll have to look up the third place finishing results.
3: I'll check that out.
2: Well, we're up against the top of the break, or top of the hour, but thank you for the heads up on that. We'll take a peek at that. I appreciate it. All right. Yep. That may be in our red-white report. Stay tuned.
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0: Buzz News with KARK's Gary Burton Jr.
12: The Pulaski County Special School District is giving out free meals to the community this summer. They say all you have to do is head to the car line at Cato Elementary or Mills High School every day from 7 a.m. to 10 a.m. while supplies last. The district will be handing out breakfast and lunch for families with children under the age of 18. No registration or ID is required, and children don't need to be enrolled in a PCSSD school to be fed. So far, volunteers have given away almost 13,000 meals. And today is the last day for a mass hiring event for the Bucky's location in Benton. The grand opening is on track for August 17th, and over 6,000 people have applied for a job, but Bucky's is only looking to fill 300 positions. 1,600 applicants were invited to the Embassy Suites in Little Rock for an interview. The hiring event goes until 4 p.m. this afternoon. For the Buzz Radio Network, I'm KARK's Gary Burton Jr.
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14: A mostly sunny, hot Thursday. A high of 97 in Little Rock, and in the heat index could reach 105. Be careful, be safe, drink plenty of water today. Plus, this afternoon, a slight chance of a shower or a thunderstorm. That's a 10% chance of rain. Partly cloudy and warm tonight with a low of 77. For the Buzz Radio Network, I'm meteorologist Pat Walker.
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0: It is 11:06 in the zone. Welcome back. Appreciate you. If you're coming in from yesterday or last week or last month or last year or from the last hour, we'll take you and we're happy to have you. Phil Elson, Justin Akery, and Moose. He's the tall one. Thanks for joining us.
1: I'm the average one. I'm like 5'9". About everybody else.
0: Are you taller than me?
1: I think a little. Maybe a little bit. On my driver's license, it says 5'10". And then I was told in no uncertain terms by an athletic trainer for the women's basketball team 6 years ago, you ain't 5'10", Phil.
0: You ain't 5'10".
1: Those were her exact words.
0: She's right.
2: I have a little info on second and third place games, by the way.
1: Same.
2: If you got time.
1: Yeah.
0: I suppose. Just take the show over, Moose. That's fine. I didn't have a plan at all.
2: Well, brother, I'm
0: completely kidding. Go ahead.
2: NCAA tournament last third place game was played in 1981. Virginia beat LSU. So that was the last time that happened, 81. They beat them 78-74. And in the World Cup, I was looking up if they do get anything, and winner, second place, third place, and fourth place all get payouts. So they are playing for something.
0: Ah.
2: 50 to 51 million for the winner, between 33 and 34 million for second, 29, 30 for third, and 27, 28 million for fourth.
0: Okay, so they're playing for $1 million difference. I mean, come on, dude. Just split the money and let them not play the game. That's stupid.
2: True. Like a fourth place getting roughly $1.5 million less is funny.
0: Just
2: is
0: split minimal. The money. It's dumb. That's dumb.
1: So Arkansas,
0: I think you just reinforced my position.
1: Arkansas played in the 1978 third place game against Notre Dame and won.
0: Woo!
1: Third place.
0: How much money did they win?
1: I don't even think they got a bronze medal for it.
0: Uh-uh.
1: The oddity is that when you look online, you look at the sports reference website that so many people go to,
0: yeah,
1: and you look on the history of Arkansas basketball, and they'll always tell you how they did in the NCAA tournament on one of those lines. It'll say, you know, lost in the national semifinal, won the national championship, lost in the first round, so on and so forth. It does not say won third place game. It says lost national semifinal.
0: Mm. It doesn't even have the Notre Dame game on there.
1: It's on the, when you click on the schedule for that year, it shows it.
0: Okay.
1: But on the year by year, it doesn't tell you they finish in third place. I don't think anybody really cares anymore.
0: So that is the schedule example of PKs. Because on the scorebook, on a game that's decided by PKs, it says it was a tie.
1: Right.
0: But obviously someone will advance. Okay. All right. The other thing in the break, this is one of the best things that's happened to me in a long time. I'm trying to find an analogy for it. I was thinking about this as I was getting a coffee. I'm trying to think of something. I
1: wish I could help.
0: Well, it's like you love something and it's over. And then you realize that there's a whole nother one of those things that you didn't even know existed. And you discover it and you're like, oh my gosh, I feel like I won the lottery. That's how I feel today. So we talked about this show a while back. There's a movie version and a TV version of it. And it is
1: The Gentlemen.
0: And so I just saw on Twitter that they are coming out with a second season of The Gentlemen in September. I had no idea. And I feel like I won the lottery. I am so excited. Like, I cannot tell you how each and every episode was like a shot of adrenaline. I love Guy Ritchie anyway. But it's such a...

0: good series. The characters are great. And I had no idea they were doing another season.
1: I'm sure you'll get to this in the Entertainment Report, but the Emmy nominations made me realize how behind I am on TV this summer.
0: Yes.
1: It always used to, like, every year it's been, oh, that's cool, I'll watch it during the summer. Or I'm a little behind, I'm watching sports, watching sports, watching sports. But this has completely eaten up my summer, the World Cup, and I have not caught any shows. My wife's been traveling a lot too, and so she wants to watch crap with me for some reason. And so I'm waiting on her. I'm waiting on the World Cup to be done. And I mean, I'm talking seven seasons of different shows that we got to get to.
0: You sound like me when the Grammys are on. I'm like, who? What? I don't know anything.
1: Which is fair. But I, usually with the Emmys, I'll look and be like, okay, cool. I've seen like five or six of those shows. Yeah. This year, I think it's just The Pitt.
2: Of the seven shows that are nominated for Best Show, I've seen one of them, Your Friends and Neighbors. And I've just started the second season.
1: And I think I'd like that. And it's on my list. I'm just so far behind on so many, I'm not going to get to it.
2: The explosion of all the shows in the last 15 years, it makes me feel, not stupid, but just like I'm way behind when I look at the names of the actors and the actresses.
1: Sure.
2: And I don't know who a lot of, I don't know who some of them are.
0: There's too much content for one to consume all of it.
1: I was just going
0: to
1: say that.
0: You would have to be a professional content consumer, and we are not. We are content providers generally.
1: I was having this conversation with somebody recently, too. I don't think I've rewatched a movie in like a year or two. Because every time I think I'm about to, I'm like, well, no, I haven't seen this yet. I should watch that.
0: Wow.
1: I cannot think of the last time I just sat and rewatched a movie.
0: I love movies and I love series. My father is a non-series guy who will only watch movies. Sometimes movies he's seen 10 times before, but that's my dad.
2: I'll do both. You know what I almost did yesterday when I was done with my gardening for the day? Heat 2 is coming out, right? I want to watch Heat again.
1: Me too.
2: Just to
0: get
2: myself back up to it. Yeah. But then it was like, look at how long it is. Am I really going to put in 2 hours and 40 minutes into this movie?
1: Let's wait.
2: I can stop halfway through.
1: We'll do it together. We'll do Heat 1 together right before Heat 2 comes out.
0: Oh.
1: Let's do that.
0: Yeah. A movie that's way too long. But if we do it together, then we can all suffer. That sounds fun. I was watching...
1: You're going to want to know, since it leads right into the second one, you're going to want to know.
0: Yeah, even though the characters are played by someone else. It is... I saw a quick thing on social media the other day on, it was a Saturday Night Live skit that I'd never seen before, and it was about short movies and looking around for like run times, and it's a hilarious skit. Look it up. I think it's called Short Ass Movies or something. It's got Pete Davidson in it. It is funny as crap. And then they're like, what about The King of Staten Island? He's like, well, yeah, but we really needed all that time for it to be a, you know. But anyway, it's a funny bit. Outstanding drama series. We'll just go ahead and knock a couple of these out right now. And it also kills me on outstanding comedy series. I'm like, oh boy, there's nothing that's more laugh out loud than The Bear. It is hilarious.
1: Every year, it's absurd.
0: There's always one or two of those. All right, so The Diplomat, The Gilded Age, A Knight of the Seven Kingdoms, Paradise, The Pit, Pluribus, Slow Horses, Your Friends and Neighbors. I've heard of, not watched, heard of three of those shows. I have watched a show, The Pit.
1: Widow's Bay is all over the place. Was that in that one, or is that in the comedy?
2: I've seen previews of this on Prime. That looks good.
0: In comedy series, Abbott Elementary, The Bear, which is not a comedy at all. It has funny moments, but it's a drama. Hacks, Margo's Got Money Troubles. Who's in that?
1: One of the Fanning girls.
0: Okay.
2: Elle or Dakota?
1: Elle, I think, but I think they both got nominations.
0: Nobody wants this shows. On Netflix. Only
2: That's
0: Murders in the
2: show.
0: Building. Only Murders in the Building I'd like to watch.
2: I've watched two seasons.
0: Because I want to believe that my like for Steve Martin will outweigh my dislike for Martin Short.
1: How dare you? How dare you?
0: I don't like Martin Short. He's off-putting to me.
1: He's a Canadian icon, and he's perfect. Shut up.
0: I'm sorry. Did you think I said Michael J. Fox? I think you misunderstood me.
2: He's also
1: we can have more than
2: very
1: one.
2: Short.
1: He is very tiny.
0: But you don't.
1: That's Mr. Meryl Streep to you, by the way, too.
0: Oh, yeah, those two are getting it on, huh? That's cute.
2: Who?
0: She's taller
1: Martin
0: than him,
1: Short
0: I think.
1: Martin Short is dating Meryl Streep.
2: They met on that show?
1: Mm-hmm.
2: I love this.
0: So talented, so fantastic.
1: Or at least reconnected. I don't know if they
0: And Martin before, Short.
2: Can't wait to see the acting chops of their kid.
0: Shrink. I think it's more likely you and I will have a kid than they will have a kid.
1: She has adult children in acting.
2: Oh,
1: already.
2: Come on. Yeah. They can still have kids. Come on.
0: She's 70.
2: I want to see this happen. I want to see the actors.
0: Shrinking and Widow's Bay are the other two. Shrinking, I've heard of. What's that about?
2: Jason Ford. Jason Segel. It's a good show.
0: I'll ask you about it again next week. I'll be like, what's Shrinking?
1: You'd like Shrinking.
0: We talked about it already. I'm sure I would.
1: Yeah, Widow's Bay was all over it, and I didn't even hear that
0: What's the concept of Widow's Bay?
1: I don't know. I hadn't seen it or heard of it.
2: Can I ask you about The Pit? You watch The Pitt?
0: I watched every episode. It's excellent.
2: So fantastic. That's in my hometown.
0: I know it is.
2: Do
0: I
2: they
0: can't
2: ever say
0: it.
2: What hospital this takes place?
0: Yes.
2: Which one?
0: I don't know.
1: They call it The Pitt. That's
0: no,
1: all
0: they
1: say.
0: No, they say the name of the hospital. But
1: yeah, but they call
2: I
1: it
2: need
1: The
2: to
1: Pitt.
2: Know
0: but
2: what
0: they always
2: mean.
0: Talk about getting ambulances from other hospitals too
1: true.
0: Coming in.
1: Yeah.
0: Oh, we got one coming in from Elson Memorial or whatever. I don't know.
2: Of course
0: know.
2: I should you'd be like watching it. This show. I mean, well, I gotta double check and see how many Pittsburghese accents they actually
0: are
2: legitimate.
0: There's virtually nothing Pittsburghy about it. It could be anywhere on earth.
1: The blonde. The blonde lays on an accent really
0: That's
1: thick.
0: True. She's a great
1: She's
0: actress.
1: She's got a nomination.
2: Did she say downtown?
1: Oh, yes. Okay. Seriously. It is a strong accent.
2: Did you ever call anybody a jag?
1: Lanasa, I think is her last name. Something like that.
0: Television
2: she read up the Haas.
0: Lead actor, lead actress in a drama.
1: I have heard of more of the comedies and seen more of the comedies. Abbott's great. Hacks is really, really funny.
2: Do you guys like documentaries? Great. There's been some people that love movies, love a TV show, hate a documentary.
0: Lead actress...
1: I'll watch a documentary. Usually 99% of the time it's about sports, though.
2: I watched the Netflix had a nice documentary made by Tom Hanks's company about the founding of America and our form of government that I'm 3/5 of the way through.
1: He's got a huge World War II one as well.
2: Mm-hmm.
0: Somehow I accidentally deleted the outstanding supporting actress in a drama, but I'm sure she's nominated. I can't remember her name. She's been in a lot of stuff. And I thought she would be a lead anyway.
2: Supporting actress in a drama. I've got the list right here.
1: Give it Taylor Dearden.
2: Taylor Dearden.
1: So she is Bryan Cranston's daughter.
2: Fiona Dourif. Allison Janney. Catherine Lanasa.
1: That's her.
2: Sepideh Moafi.
0: How about the ones from The Pit, Phil? Can you tell me that?
2: That's Sepideh Moafi.
1: There were four of them from
2: Catherine
1: The Pit.
2: Catherine Lanasa, Fiona Dourif, and Taylor Dearden. I probably mispronounced two of their names, if not three.
0: Spell.
2: Fiona Dourif.
1: She's the redhead.
0: R-I-F.
1: She's
2: Catherine
1: the redhead.
2: Catherine Lanasa, probably right on that.
1: She's Sepideh the blonde.
2: Moafi. That needs two spellings.
1: She's the new doctor from season two. The one following Robbie around.
0: Okay.
1: And then Taylor Dearden is the glasses who has the autistic sister.
0: Who is the lead? She's great.
1: Mm-hmm.
0: That's Cranston's daughter.
1: Yeah.
0: Who is the ER nurse head?
1: Catherine Lanasa, the blonde. Yeah.
0: Lanasa.
1: Yeah.
0: I just typed in Dourif. Dourif, and an actor came up.
1: She's got the ankle monitor. That's that one.
0: Brad, they've got to be related. He's 76 years old. Brad Dourif, you guys would recognize. He's what we would call a character actor.
1: That guy from That Thing. That's what those dudes are.
0: See this guy?
2: Oh yeah. Know him.
0: Yeah, he played it. He
2: played always
0: a guy,
2: has that look on his face.
0: He played a guy with a stutter in a movie where he was like accused of some kind of criminal act, but I haven't seen it in a while. I don't remember what it was.
2: Here's one I've been wanting to see. Jason Bateman plays brother. Who's the?
0: Oh,
2: brother
0: he was
2: Jude
0: in.
2: Law?
0: He played Billy in One Flew Over the Cuckoo's Nest. That's where he's from. It's got to be related to the person in the pit.
1: I'll look.
0: Okay. Anyway, go on.
2: Well, have you seen Black Rabbit?
0: I think it's it's outstanding.
2: I've been meaning to maybe put that one on.
0: It's very good.
2: Okay.
0: Yeah.
1: His other
2: Bateman
1: one got nominated.
2: Yeah,
1: his other one got nominated a bunch too. The DTF in St. Louis one,
0: he's
1: which
0: on
1: I
0: fire.
1: Never got to. But I love that dude.
2: Sally Field is nominated at, what is she, 80, 81? That's
1: yeah,
2: awesome.
0: What is
2: Sally
0: she, a great
2: Field.
0: Actress?
2: Something like that.
0: Yeah, I think that's the biggest thing.
2: They like her. They really like her.
0: Yeah, she's not going to have any kids, though, her and Meryl Streep. But.
1: I'm pretty sure both Fanning sisters got separate nominations.
2: I see that.
1: Stuff.
2: You are right, yeah. Yes.
0: But
2: this is just another, it's another award show that I'll just not watch.
0: It's the least of them for me.
1: I just don't know enough of the shows this year. Usually I do. And they do a good job of actually being funny. I think the Grammys isn't that funny usually. The Oscars kind of can be funny. But this is the one that's like meant to make you laugh, I think.
0: Mariska Hargitay is hosting with Taylor Swift's permission. So there you go.
2: Wear Knicks jersey up there on the stage?
1: She's hosting? Really?
0: Yeah.
1: I didn't know that.
0: Yep. I would say it's way back in the pack for me on award shows. Oscars number one. Grammy's number two, and then we down there.
2: Rob Reiner has a nomination.
0: What?
2: Rob Reiner has a nomination.
0: Yeah, as a guest
2: As
0: appearance.
2: A guest actor in a comedy series. He was in The Bear.
0: And I don't remember that at all.
2: I don't
1: Yeah,
2: know.
1: Yeah, yeah. He helps he's like an investor. Him and the other kind of older guy.
0: It was two seasons
1: investors.
0: Ago, so it wasn't this season. It was the season before, so I don't remember it, but I have to go back and watch it again.
1: He had
2: and
1: a really good
2: I never quite
1: partner.
2: Know, like, what? Are these awards for 2025? Are they awards for half of 2026?
0: Yeah, that is a little weird. But yeah, the latest season of The Bear has not been obviously nominated because the big thing was that the lead, what's his face, didn't get nominated.
1: Jeremy Allen White. Yeah.
0: Thank you.
2: And then what are the connections of these Emmys to the regional Emmys?
0: I don't know.
1: None, I don't think.
0: I only have
1: regional
0: one.
1: Regional is for like this guy. Yeah.
2: Is that specifically for news operations? Just regional Emmys for news gathering?
0: I don't think there are like local productions that get nominated for Emmys. I think it's all news related. Yeah.
2: Okay.
0: But yeah, it's all by region. Thank God, because if it was national, I wouldn't have any.
1: I looked up the Dareef guy.
0: Yeah.
1: That is her dad.
0: Hey, look at that.
1: The thing most people would know him for, I know you haven't seen this, he plays Wormtongue in Lord of the Rings.
0: Duh.
1: I know you hadn't. Phil, you've seen Lord of the Rings, yeah?
2: Yeah, but it's been a while.
1: He's Wormtongue. He's the gross
2: really
1: guy.
2: Long movies. Yeah.
0: He plays Billy in One Flew Over the Cuckoo's Nest, and his daughter is now in the pit. That's pretty wild.
1: Yeah, and he had some Emmy nominations in the past for Deadwood.
0: Oh, yeah. Never watched it. That's another one I'd like to go back and watch.
1: He also
0: Deadwood and The Wire I would like to go back and see. Never watched it.
1: So good.
2: I restarted Deadwood and did not get through it again. But it's not because it's no good. It's because I just don't get through things.
0: We're going to talk about sports in a second here. But I have to say one more thing. What was the one about the... Where you go to the cowboy place and they're all robots.
1: Westworld.
0: First season was so unbelievably good. And the second season I was like, wow, you guys really got off the rails quick here.
1: One of the biggest tank jobs I've ever seen in a show.
0: Yeah.
1: Unbelievably bad after the first season.
0: Yeah, I thought it was just me.
1: By the way, he played her dad in the show. He had a cameo in the show. Played her own father.
0: In the pit?
1: Mm-hmm.
0: I missed it.
2: Speaking of the pit, Rebecca says the pit is based on Allegheny General Hospital. That's where I was born.
0: Yeah.
2: That's my dad did his residency there. That's basically the hospital that brought my parents to Pittsburgh, and that is where I was born.
0: With all due respect.
2: Great place to celebrate, Justin.
0: With all due respect. Children being born in that hospital is the least of all the storylines, I will tell you that.
2: Probably not.
1: Children being just dropped off there is one of the storylines, actually.
0: Yes, 2-year-olds just walking in off the street. All right, let's get to it.
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2: Can I get apology out there first for not getting this yesterday? Because James McCann was activated 2 days ago and started behind the plate for the D-backs Tuesday in a 4-1 loss to the Padres. McCann had missed 7 weeks with a strained quad muscle. And then catches 8 innings on Tuesday, finished 1-for-3 with a single. He's batting .210 on the year, 22 games in his 13th Major League season with Arizona. And now that is 3 Razorbacks who are currently active on Major League rosters. Details were released yesterday by Razorback men's basketball for their 3rd straight year playing in the CBS Sports Thanksgiving Day Classic, which of course follows CBS's traditional NFL telecast, which this year is the Lions and the Bears.
0: We knew they were playing Michigan State, right?
2: We knew they were playing Michigan State. We knew where it was being located. We knew just about everything, except there was no release.
0: I always preferred West Lansing.
2: I've been to East. Is there even a West Lansing? Is there an East Lafayette?
0: Just kidding.
2: I don't think there's any of those things. But this year, Arkansas plays 0.7 miles away from where the NFL game is being located, which is, of course, at Ford Field downtown in Detroit. And the game will be played at Little Caesars Arena. 3:30 tip-off against Michigan State. The Hogs last year played against Duke in Chicago, Illinois in 2024 in Kansas City. A total of nearly 13 million viewers have watched those two games, and Arkansas has lost both of them. Special ticket packages, including game tickets and hotel accommodations, will be on sale in August ahead of public ticket sales. Today is the beginning of the NBA Summer League's 11-day season in Las Vegas. Corliss Williamson makes his Spurs Summer League head coaching debut against the Hawks at 3:30. It is on ESPN2. Hogs have 2 players, former Razorbacks, on the Magic Summer League team, Ricky Council and Nelly Davis. They'll be on Prime Video at 6:30 against the Hornets. Jonas Adu with the Jazz against the Wizards at 8. Darius Acuff and the Kings against the Clippers at 10. Both those games on ESPN. Did you know, I was unaware of this, because I haven't watched a single G League game. I've never watched a Summer League game. That those two leagues use a 1 free throw rule. You aware of this? A 1 free throw rule.
0: In the Summer League?
2: Yes, and in the G League.
1: I didn't know that.
2: Except in the last 2 minutes of the 4th period in overtime. Normal shooting foul, 1 shot worth 2 points. 3-point foul, 1 shot worth 3 points. And if there's a technical foul, it's 1 shot worth 1 point. They don't try 2 free throws or 3 free throws unless It's the last 2 minutes of the fourth period and all of overtime. And overtime is no more than 2 minutes either.
0: If you get fouled on a three, it's one free throw?
2: Worth 3 points.
0: What?
1: Oh, okay. I see what you're saying.
0: So is one free throw is worth two?
2: If it's a two-point shot, it's worth two.
1: It's got to be just to move it along, I guess?
2: Has to be.
1: Like a time thing?
2: Do not do this in the NBA or
0: college
2: basketball.
0: What do we have to do? Where are we going to be? What are we doing?
1: I forgot that we saw Corliss out there with the Spurs. He had been with the Timberwolves on their bench for a while, and I think the Spurs is pretty recent for him. So that's awesome.
2: Sacramento as well, but this is his head coaching debut in the Summer League.
1: For the Summer League part, yeah.
0: Can I completely shift gears for a moment? Then we're going to take a break.
2: Do it.
0: Something really weird happened to me. I have stayed at the beach many, many times over the years, and I have never had this happen before. We are staying at it's a former Phoenix property. I don't know if it was bought by a different company because they changed the name to the Oasis, but it used to be Phoenix 2, I think. This is in Orange Beach, by the way. And so I do my whole thing. It was not cheap, by the way. This just in. And then yesterday when I got the welcome to the thing email, first of all, it says, you can't check in until 4:30. And I was like, what? 4:30?
2: That's late for any kind of property.
0: Yeah, anything after 3 o'clock is ridiculous. And it also says, do not call on the day of your reservation and ask if you can get in early. Your passcode for your door will be available at 4:30. Huh. I was like, whoa. The other part of it is that's annoying. That part's not a huge deal because they did say we could go there and hang out at the pool or the beach or whatever. They said all the things are open, but they charged me for parking. Now, I've been charged for a second car before, but both of our cars were $60 for the week. Not a huge sum when you look at it comparatively to everything else, but I'm like, you're already getting thousands of dollars from me. Do you need parking money too? The decks are just sitting there.
2: Odd. I think that's a little odd. Now, are you parking in a garage? Is this
0: it's at the property?
2: Parking?
0: I've never been charged for parking ever in any place I've ever stayed.
1: Airbnb, VRBO, something like that.
0: It's a Vrbo, right? But that's, yeah. It shouldn't matter.
1: Some of them list that though. Like it says, search for free parking.
0: I have stayed in several and all over the Gulf, from Destin to Orange to Gulf Shores and elsewhere. I have never, ever, ever, ever, ever, ever. Been charged for parking. Is this a new thing, or did I just get unlucky?
2: Well, I haven't stayed enough Airbnbs or Vrbos to really know. I stayed so many
0: hotels. I'm talking
2: hotels.
0: Specifically to the beach.
2: To that
0: sure.
2: place.
0: I'm sure there are lots of places out there where you have to pay for parking. That's just part of the deal. This is weird.
1: It's a complex, though, right?
0: You're a giant one. We're on the 32nd floor. Yes,
1: right.
0: It's huge.
1: So that's why. If you got like a house, right?
0: But if they wanted a second car fee, it's fine. It is just weird as hell to me that they're charging us to stay there.
2: Profit margins, man. They're making bank on just the parking alone.
0: It's just strange. And who does it go to? Does it go to the owner of the condo or does it go to the facility? I don't know. It's weird. It was a separate website that I had to go to. I bet it's a facilities manager.
1: I bet it's
0: some
1: that,
0: sort.
1: Yeah. And because if it's a property complex and they got a bunch, that's probably why. If you were just doing like a beach house or whatever, they wouldn't charge for parking.
0: It's one giant condo building with a big ass parking lot.
1: Sure.
0: What do they need my
1: money
0: for?
1: No, it's weird, but that's why they're doing it for sure. Because they can.
0: I mean,
1: and
0: like,
1: you'll do
0: I'll
1: it.
0: Let my kids go out there and clean up for a day to save the parking fee if that's what you want. I mean, what are we doing? What are you spending the money on? You fix it. If I see one pothole in that parking lot, I'll be pissed. I paid money, good money for this.
2: I used to stay at some of those places, Airbnbs, and but something about the.
0: When you're at the beach, you go Vrbo. That's what you do. I mean, you can book directly through some of these places, but that's what you do. You just go, I want this many bedrooms on these dates. Show me all the options, give me pricing, and let's go.
2: Hotel's not an option.
0: At the beach?
2: There's something not every hotel
0: ever,
2: is...
0: You've never been to the Gulf, obviously.
2: No.
0: Okay.
1: Never been to the Gulf,
0: You don't stay in hotels at the beach.
2: Okay.
0: You stay in condos because you want to cook and you want to have a place to call home.
1: Since it's a longer trip.
0: I've never stayed in a hotel at the beach. I'm not saying I never would for like a couple days, but like, nah, you don't do that.
2: It's just not my destination.
0: Not a beach guy?
2: Nope.
1: I am a huge beach guy. Sun up, sun down.
0: Yeah, we know you're tall, buddy. You don't have to rub it in.
2: Yeah, he can see Europe from the Atlantic Ocean beach.
1: People are going to think I'm like 7'7", the way I'm talking about this.
0: Only compared to us. We do have Razorback-related content that I think you'll find both sad and amusing. Is that fair?
1: We'll see.
0: There's a comedian.
2: You laugh so you don't cry? Is that what it is?
0: Well, he's saying we have a lot to cry about. This guy's name is Matt Mitchell. He goes by AL Ostrich on social media. He's got 342,000 followers. We're going to try to get him on the show one of these days. He's got a podcast, and he's pretty funny. And listen, if you can't laugh at yourself at this point as a Razorback fan, like, what are we doing? Now, here's the good thing. He's making fun of another fan base ahead of Arkansas, but Arkansas is the second most sad fan base in the SEC, in his opinion. So we'll play this clip for you coming up, and then we'll pick on the other team that actually has it a little bit worse. 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It's confidential, and there is no fee unless they win. 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This guy's top-notch, and I would trust Alan. If I got hit, he's the first guy I'd call. I'll put it to you that way. It's 11:31. We're back after a break in the zone, and we're going to wallow in pain together, folks. You know what? Laughter's the best medicine. I mean, unless you need penicillin, of course.
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10: World Cup action returns today as the quarterfinals get started with France and Morocco at 3 o'clock on Fox. The two nations met in the semifinals of the 2022 World Cup in Qatar, where France won 2-0. France is also 4-1-1 all-time in the matchup. Then the Las Vegas Summer League gets started up. Three former Razorbacks will play for the Orlando Magic in Audis Tony, John L. Davis, and Ricky Council. They'll be taking on the Hornets at 6:30 on Prime. The Jazz will play the Wizards at 8 o'clock on ESPN. Former Arkansas big man Jonas Adu is on Utah, as well as second overall pick Darren Peterson. Number one overall pick AJ DeBonso will be making his summer league debut for Washington. And in the final game of the day at 10, Darius Akub Jr. and the Kings will face the Clippers. That game can be seen on Prime. I'm Christian Weaver with the Buzz Radio Network. 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

0: come and spread your arms if you really need a hug. Afrocentric living is a big shrug. A life filled with, that's what I love. I love what
1: flats. Welcome back. It is 11:36. If you want to call us today, you can at 501-661-1037. We're going to play this clip from a comedian who is ranking SEC teams on, I don't know if it's the unreasonability of their fan base or their sadness or what the deal is.
2: I thought he's just ranking this on sadness. I don't know if I've seen.
1: That's part of the theory. I think that's part of it. I think it's just the, I think it's unrealistic expectations. I can't remember exactly what went on. Maybe Moose remembers. I think we got somebody trying to call too. 501-661-1037 if you want in real quick, and then we'll get to that. Let me hit some text maybe if there's anything in here that we really need to read. Can you tell me who is playing?
2: No.
1: Oh, that's somebody else.
2: I'm going back and forth with somebody. Wanted to know who's playing pit tailback for the Falcons. I told him Bijan. So I asked him a question.
1: Yeah, Bijan Robinson.
2: Who's going to be the Packers tailback?
1: I don't have any idea.
2: I don't know either.
1: I know who's going to be the Saints running back. His name is Alvin Kamara, and he's like your age.
2: 49?
3: No. And Etienne.
1: I like him.
3: That's a much better option.
1: That was good. I don't know if the quarterback is efficient enough or not, but we'll find out.
3: I think it's going to be good.
1: I like your optimism.
3: He got a little hot towards the end for a rookie.
1: Yeah, he wasn't terrible.
3: Shuck, right?
1: Huh? Shuck.
3: You're going to go shuck yourself this season. Heck yeah, dude.
1: The East Lansing or West Lafayette or even North Little Rock are designated by that particular direction because of where they lay across the river they're separated by. Interesting.
2: Like West Memphis.
1: Yeah. Oh, that's fair. There's a West Des Moines. And there's an East Des Moines, but it's part of Des Moines. West Des Moines is a separate community.
2: There's
1: like North Little Rock. There's an East Little Rock, but it's not a separate community.
2: There's an East Pittsburgh. There's no West Pittsburgh. It's just like West Little Rock is just a neighbor. It's not even a neighborhood. It's a part of Little Rock.
1: Right.
2: It's not really just like called that.
1: No, it's a general geographic area. It's like Great Britain.
2: Right.
1: Talk about yesterday.
2: It's an island unto itself.
1: Was that today? Okay, my bad. All right, I'm going to be gone next week, but Phil isn't, and Moose isn't, and Phil is going to be at an event supporting Bryant Athletics. You're going to have to wait for a funny comedian guy. So if you're a Razorback fan and you want to suffer together, you'll have to hold on for a second. My buddy Reggie is on line one to talk about this. He's on the we'll put him on the Jim's Razorback Pizza Hotline. That's what we'll do.
2: It's a good thing.
1: That's where he belongs. Reggie, what's up, dude?
4: Hey, what's happening, Justin? How
1: are
4: y'all?
1: I'm good, man. How are you?
4: Man, pretty good. Love the show. You know, I've been out of touch. Seeing you here recently kind of sparked me to listen in. You guys do a great job. It's awesome.
1: Thanks. Reggie, I've known for a long time. He used to be the pro at Pine Bluff. And now, what are you doing now?
4: I'm managing the club out here in Bryant, Hurricane Golf and Country Club.
1: We're love Hurricane.
4: Man, it's great. It's a great job. I'm glad I've transitioned over here from Conway CC, which was a good job too. But this Bryant community is popping, and you know, we're hosting next week for the football fundraiser. And I know we were talking about the pain of being a Hog fan, but we're talking about state titles in Bryant. So glad to get on here and be able to promote a little bit for them.
1: So let's talk about it. It's coming up next Friday, right? A week from Friday?
4: Next Friday. So we're glad to host again. We're going to have we've got some big sponsors set up. We've got teams available still in the AM and the PM for next week. So we hope to make sure we're using every outlet to talk about it, get out here and support Bryant football.
1: So we're
4: glad you guys will talk about it for us.
1: Well, obviously, if you're talking about it on our show, you're scraping the bottom of the barrel trying to spread the word. But you know what? We're happy to help in any way we can. So what's the cost?
4: Whatever we need to do to fill it up.
1: What's the cost? And this all goes to Bryant Athletics, I assume?
4: Yeah, it's actually for the football team fundraiser here. Okay. So we do these for multiple sports outlets, but there's a few different sponsor options. I mean, the best thing you can do is kind of go to their Facebook page, or you can go to ours. You can go to Hurricane Golf CC, and it'll lead you there, or just pick our Facebook page out. There's sponsor options. They got teams. There's all kinds of ways to get involved there. You can just buy a team for yourself. So really best way to go there is look at your options, get on their Facebook page, at the Hornet Facebook page, or go to Hurricane Golf CC.
1: How is the course looking right now? And when
4: it's perfect.
1: Should we come out and play it?
4: Now's the time to play. We have our club championship going this weekend, so it's in top shape for the weekend, ready for our club members out here, and then we'll relax and celebrate football in the Bryant area next week. So
1: okay.
4: We're pumped. We're ready to go. It's a good time to showcase our club.
1: All right. Well, I haven't been out there in a couple of years, Reggie, so I need to come out and see you when we get past all that, but I'll hit you up.
4: Yeah, come on.
1: Okay, I like it. And you guys are semi-private, right? I mean, people can come out there from the public and play in general too, right?
4: No, we've gotten to where we've got over 500 members, so okay. We're a private club, private facility only operating that way. But Lindsay Management calls it affordable golf, so we've got good membership programs, very affordable. You can find that on our website as well too. So it's a great way to play. I mean, there's no additional fees like cart fees and range balls, so it's how we keep it so busy. Also,
1: that's good. I just found out my place that I'm staying at, the beach, is charging me for parking. So you know what? Wherever you can save, I'm all about that. I'm not bitter.
4: Yeah, we got free parking out here.
1: That's also good. Now, does a membership there allow you to play other Lindsay courses still, or is that different now?
4: Yeah, the top tier memberships do. We've got a few, I'll say, like social type memberships that don't include golf elsewhere. But that's for people that aren't golfers. So
1: yeah,
4: you join out here in that particular realm of membership, then you just move around to the different properties Lindsay has all over the state and even outside of Arkansas.
1: Well, I hate that I'm going to miss you, but you guys have a great time, and I will hit you up later, and we'll get together.
4: Yeah, man. Good to see you the other day, too. Thanks for having us on and plugging for Bryant, for sure. We're excited.
1: Yes, sir. All right. Appreciate you, Reggie. Thanks, man.
4: All right. Yeah.
1: Very good. There you go. All right. You guys have a great time next week with that.
2: Can't wait for it. Yeah. See, like, we're not working together for 2 weeks after Friday this week.
1: Be real. Aren't you sick of me by now?
2: Before I even started.
1: That's a good point. I just saw a trailer for a movie that I think has real promise. Dave Franco is in a movie called Idiots. And basically, it's a couple of guys that transport problem children to their rehab facilities. And it's got really, the premise of it looks really good. I'm excited about checking this film out when it comes out. So
3: I think Dave Franco's underrated.
1: I think it's amazing how he's become the favorite Franco kid. That's wild.
3: It's him and...
1: I don't know the other guy.
3: Ice Cube's son, right?
1: Is that who that is?
3: I think that's who's in. Hold on. Yeah, O'Shea Jackson Jr. is Ice Cube's son.
1: Okay, cool. Well, it looks really good. Anyway, I don't know when it comes out exactly, but when's The Odyssey come out? Is that this week?
3: 2 weeks.
1: Okay.
3: Or next week.
1: I don't know when that comes out. I'll have to find out. But I just saw the promo for it. That and The Odyssey's coming out and The Gentleman.
3: Moana.
2: The Odyssey's the next one I got to see.
1: Stop. The Odyssey looks good.
2: I want to see that in IMAX.
3: And the one we talked about with the Weird Al cameo, the Sex Pass one with John Hamm.
2: Oh, good. Yeah. Another reason to watch that movie.
3: We talked about that, right? What
2: movie? I heard Weird Al has a cameo in this movie.
3: Yeah, you told us that.
1: What's the movie?
3: It's called Gail something Celebrity Sex Pass. And the whole movie is her trying to get to John Hamm.
1: Oh, yeah. That was a month ago.
2: We may be going to see this next week.
3: Yes.
2: Moose and I go see movies when you're not here.
1: I don't.
3: It's in the contract.
1: This is from the guy who doesn't go to movies. I'm hurt.
3: I go to movies.
2: He's got a pass.
3: Brother, I'm like an A-list member. Thank you very much.
1: Oh, is it you that said you don't go to movies?
2: I mean, I go to movies. I just don't have the membership.
1: I thought you said you don't go to movies because, or you don't watch movies because you always get, you're like, no, I should watch a series instead.
3: I don't rewatch a movie. I'm saying I can't remember the last time I rewatched a movie.
1: Well, you shouldn't rewatch a movie. No, I agree. What are you, Frank Acri over there?
2: I've rewatched plenty of movies.
3: It's been a while since I've done a rewatch or something.
2: Not that kind of movie.
1: Rewatching
2: just like 10 seconds of a specific scene.
3: Yeah, I was going to say, that's not a movie. That's a short.
1: I think it's called Debbie Likes Arlington or something. Oh, I think that's the one that Phil's into. Anyway, let's check this thing out. So I told you about this a minute ago before we visited with Reggie. I should probably do this after the break. I'll tell you, we'll do that. Let's take a break. We'll come back and do it. You guys have to stay for one more segment. Sorry.
3: Hell of a tease.
1: Yeah, really. I didn't mean to. I usually just like to give it to you right up front. I'm pretty easy that way. Anyway, we're going to take a break. We'll come back, and we'll hear from this comedian. And it's about Razorback football, so...
2: Yeah, break out the tissues.
1: Prepare. Just prepare. Be prepared. But again, there is a program that he thinks is in a little tougher spot, and that's good. And it's not the one you would probably think of first. And I think it's great, because I think that's a program that Arkansas can measure itself against, and they must rise above at some point soon. 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

0: I just had the most don't hit send moment in a long time. Now, I could do it, but I'm not going to, and it's not mine. It's just a share. But, Moose, I got to send you this thing I just saw that Channel 4 posted. Wow.
1: You are about to not send it?
0: I'm not going to reshare it because it's a tragic story, but also there's a very odd angle to it, a very odd twist to it. But anyway, I don't think there's a proper way to do it. Anyway, it's sad. It's sad, but it's also like, what in the world?
1: Have you seen Harold and Kumar?
0: Yeah.
1: I'll tell you why later.
0: Okay.
1: For that.
0: All right. It's 11:49. All right, so we're going to finally play this clip. You guys are like, just give it to me already. All right, this is a guy who is a comedian, and he is ranking teams in the SEC by their miserable factor. Arkansas, he has them at number 2. Hey, could be worse. There's a team more miserable, according to him. And I think he's probably right on this one. But anyway, this is his thoughts on Arkansas. His name? Matt Mitchell.
2: Our second most miserable team, Arkansas. Only 2 teams have had 75 losses over the last 10 years, which is by far the most in the league. And those 2 teams are Vanderbilt and Arkansas. Vandy fans, as you may recall, expect to lose and were in no way surprised to hear their name after that statistic. Arkansas, on the other hand, has had about a dozen counties vote to go wet over the last 10 years. So, yeah, they knew their name was also coming, but they've been drinking real hard to forget it. In 2025 alone, Arkansas lost 6 games by 1 score. 2 of them were by 1 single point. And if you add up the margin in all their losses, the difference between their 2-10 disaster and a pretty decent 8-4 season is just 17 points. That's it. 17 points. They were 17 points away from being Missouri. I mean, imagine being stuck in such a rut that your best what-if scenario has you looking at Missouri thinking, golly, that could have been us. So, yeah, they're number 2 on this list, but Arkansas should be number 1 on your prayer list.
0: That puts it in perspective, and that is sad. And that is, I mean, would it have been better if they didn't tease you like, oh, we're potentially really good? I mean, if they just gotten smoked in every game, like if they went down like U.S. Belgium too soon?
3: It just was a script that was followed so often throughout Sam's tenure. Except for 2021, feeling like, and I don't know if I always agree with this too, like you're 1 play away, you're 2 plays away or everything. And there was such a problem with ball security while he was there that it just defined the program for me. And so I never looked at it that there was just 1 play away, that the fumble cost you the win. It was just built on it.
0: It's so ironic that they had an issue with ball security because I gave them a jockstrap almost every Monday.
1: Well, to answer your question originally, man, I will always subscribe to the fact that a blowout doesn't hurt as much as a 1-point game.
0: That's why Coco Gauff,
1: 1-score game, yeah,
0: is going to need some therapy for the next
1: month. That hurts 10 times worse. To know you had a shot is way worse on your heart.
3: Look at the games last year. How many people just turned it off near the end of the second quarter of the Notre Dame game? It's just like, why do I even want to watch any of this?
0: There was a second quarter?
3: Exactly. I had to watch the whole thing because I'm spotting for Chuck. I had no choice.
0: Yeah. Did you spot an ass-kicking? Because I saw one.
3: It was ass-kicking after ass-kicking, just about every single play, even in the second half. It was the same thing. I could not look away because it was my job to not look away.
0: Right.
3: And all the other, well, not all the other games, but, you know, even Texas, Tennessee, I mean, the Ole Miss and Memphis games stand for themselves. You know, by the time you got to Missouri, the script is already written and you knew what to expect.
0: Mm-hmm.
3: I know they were 17 points away from being close to Missouri, but I don't know. I never view it that way when it comes to football. It doesn't, to me, make you that close to being a good team. It just means you were a really bad team.
1: Well, and the comparison,
3: you know how to win a game.
1: Yeah, for sure. The comparison to Vanderbilt is brutal, too. If you're in the SEC and you're being linked with Vanderbilt in any way, that's not good.
0: Well, and Vanderbilt used to be that way. You're looking up at Vanderbilt very, now, very right. clearly right now.
1: That's awful.
3: I still wonder what's going to go on with Vandy this year. If it's,
0: can you sustain that kind of, was it lightning in a bottle or is this going to be sustained success? That's the question.
1: They'll get that every now and then. They'll get an okay every now and then, few seasons, but that's still like,
3: well, how much of it had to do with Pavia?
1: Yeah,
3: for
1: right.
3: me, that was the defining thing.
0: How
3: about
0: special
3: them
0: is that
3: years.
0: Shrimp? That's the question. Right. You know?
3: He's not, and I'm not taking away anything.
0: I mean,
3: didn't they
0: get the number one, did they get one of the top quarterbacks this last year?
3: They got a flip from Georgia. I think his last name's Carter. He may end up being the starting quarterback this next year.
0: I mean, there are a lot more physically gifted guys. Pavia definitely was he was just a winner. He's a tough dude. But,
1: Curtis.
0: I don't know that you can't do as well or better at some point.
3: You may end up facing him in Nashville at First Bank Stadium when Arkansas plays them this year. Mm. But it's like to this comedian and the point that he's making here, because you'll play the most miserable fan base, right?
0: I'm going to. We're going to run out of time if we don't do it soon.
3: It's not even a program that is at the bottom of the SEC either.
0: No, they're not. But I do think Arkansas, and again, this is going to sound dumb to some people because they're in a state with more talent, but they also have Alabama across the street. Oh, it's Auburn.
2: The most miserable team in the SEC. The Auburn Tigers, 7. Some people say it's the lucky number. In math, it's the only prime number that precedes a cube, whatever that means. In Christianity, it's the number of completion and perfection. And in Auburn, it is a hex. Straight up, Harry Potter craziness. The Tigers just wrapped up their 5th straight season with 7 losses. In the last 7 seasons, they've had 4 different head coaches. And the USGA Handicap Index held by their former head coach, Hugh Freeze? You guessed it, 7. You think he'd have been better as much as he played. Oh, yeah, the Hugh Freeze guy we talked about earlier in the Ole Miss section. Yeah, Auburn thought it'd be a good idea to hire that guy. Actually, I should take a step back and clarify something, because it's part of the reason Auburn landed at the top spot on this list. Everyone knows the relationship between SEC programs and its big money boosters, but down on the plains, that relationship is borderline abusive. If watching their team lose on Saturday wasn't enough, Tiger fans have had to watch their team make some of the dumbest hires in the conference in an embarrassingly short period of time, all because the big boy boosters call the shots. And those big boy boosters are pretty dumb. And because of that, Auburn pretty much resides on the coaching carousel. That's why they always put one bench on those things, so Auburn can lay down and sleep and dream about not sucking anymore. And when they do manage to get their feet on solid ground, the best they can do now is just stumble themselves into a Birmingham Bowl loss. And the giant crimson-colored cherry on top of this Sunday of suck is that the team on the other side of the state is coming off the greatest dynasty run in the history of the sport. Because true misery isn't about how good you've been or how bad you are now. It's about the room you're standing in. And Auburn is in a room full of crimson-colored championship banners that they've been trying to set on fire, but they're the only ones that keep getting burned. Every other team on this list has been missing at least one ingredient that would land them on the mountaintop of misery. You need to lose. You need coaching chaos. You need to fall short of expectations repeatedly. And you need to have your rival next door having the freaking time of their life. And Auburn is the only one to suffer through all 4 at the exact same time. So, congratulations, Auburn. In a conference built on anguish and despair, you are the undisputed #1 most miserable team in the conference. Probably the country.
0: So, there you go. There is some upside to not having a rival, because if they continuously beat you, it really blows.
3: They are truly miserable there. And it has so much to do. I think also it has to do with expectations because, you know, to your point, Justin, they do have that huge rival in the state. Mm-hmm. But then there's also national championships within our lifetime, sure. Undefeated seasons, Heisman Trophy winners, and the fact that you can win big at Auburn. It hasn't happened recently.
0: It's all the same team, Phil. The championship, the Heisman Trophy winner, the success.
3: Well, there were undefeated teams under Tuberville.
0: They didn't make it to it.
3: They weren't playoff then or anything. There was one that was under probation in the 90s.
0: When Marshall was there, they were very good.
1: This is a conversation for another day, but how long does a national championship last you to be like, okay, that's cool, I saw one.
0: How long?
1: You
0: know?
3: How long did Gene Chizik last after that title?
1: Well, but you, like, in your psyche, in your disappointment.
0: The better question is, how long does July last? And that's a conversation that we'll have later this month, so stick around. put that in the little booklet of topics when there's nothing going on.
1: Exactly.
0: But it is a good question. Very good.
1: Yeah.
0: And I think it's a great question. And for Razorback fans, unfortunately, the basketball program is still living their dream.
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8: The Pulaski County Special School District is giving out free meals to the community this summer. They say all you have to do is head to the car line at Cato Elementary or Mills High School every day from 7 a.m. to 10 a.m. while supplies last. The district will be handing out breakfast and lunch for families with children under the age of 18. No registration or ID is required, and children don't need to be enrolled in a PCSSD school to be fed. So far, volunteers have given away almost 13,000 meals. And today is the last day for a mass hiring event for the Bucky's location in Benton. The grand opening is on track for August 17th, and over 6,000 people have applied for a job, but Bucky's is only looking to fill 300 positions. 1,600 applicants were invited to the Embassy Suites in Little Rock for an interview. The hiring event goes until 4 p.m. this afternoon. For the Buzz Radio Network, I'm KARK's Gary Burton Jr.
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10: It's going to be a hot Thursday, mostly sunny today, with a high of 97 this afternoon, and our heat index might get close to 105. Be careful. Be safe today. Plus, late this afternoon, a slight chance of a shower or thunderstorm. That's only a 10% chance of rain. Stays really warm tonight, partly cloudy, and a low of 77. For the Buzz Radio Network, I'm meteorologist Pat Walker.
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0: 20%.
1: Okay, it is 12:07. Zach Gillum from Oakland is going to join us at the bottom of this hour. Before we start entertainment, I'm going to start in a little bit of a unique way for the final hour. We're going to do some stories from the world of sports that are a little bit negative, bordering on
2: bad.
1: Yeah, I'd say they're things that are not positives necessarily. But
3: things that might make you cringe?
1: Or make you go home. Eh, not really. Let's start with this one. This is the lightest one of the bunch. Seven of Major League Baseball's 76. That's almost, 10%. Full-time umpires have accepted buyout offers and will retire at the end of the season. The umpires include all these guys. The turnover, first reported earlier this week by USA Today's Bob Nightingale, comes after the first season of ABS. Now, the worst two umpires so far.
3: C.B. Buckner is one of them.
1: C.B. Buckner is number one, the worst one. Of the challenges, 78% have been confirmed.
3: C.B. Buckner is the umpire that Bubba brings up more than anybody on our baseball broadcast.
1: Right behind him, over 70%. There are only two over 70% that have failed on challenges. The other one's Andy Fletcher. He, too, is retiring. And then there's a handful of guys in the 60s, and you get down to Lance Barksdale. And Lance is about 62%, and he also is retiring. But there are three of the seven are guys who have not done great on calling balls and strikes.
2: Yeah.
1: So this was a matter of time. Were you expecting this? Maybe it opens the door for some guys who are really good umpires at other levels.
3: It could. It could open the door for Jen Powell, who could be the first ever full-time female umpire in Major League Baseball. She's still kind of going between AAA and the majors.
1: Huh.
3: And it is no surprise, especially for umpires that have been around the game for as long as somebody like Buckner has. I just wouldn't want my judgment to always be on display and challenged like that when you're just not used to it,
1: right.
3: And the job of the umpire is much less important or even involved in the outcome of the game than ever before. That might be a good thing.
1: Mm-hmm.
3: So it gets no surprise. There'll be more of these retirements over the next few years.
1: Right.
3: And it's okay. It's just, we're just getting away from a human element a little bit in order to make sure that you get it right.
1: Can I ask a dumb question?
3: Shoot.
1: At the major league level, they rotate or they have a guy he's a home plate umpire in the crew?
3: No, they always rotate.
1: Okay.
3: Yeah.
1: Do you think, like they do in football, there should be a position in umpiring?
3: I don't think so. No, because I mean they always work. They work every base throughout their career. You would have a hard time finding somebody to be a career third base umpire.
1: Oh, I bet for the amount of money they make, Phil, it wouldn't be that hard.
3: It's just you're not going to be doing anything, like literally nothing, as a third base umpire except deciding check swings and foul balls. And
1: you call guys out at third, yeah, and you call foul balls down the line.
3: It just very rarely happens. I think
1: you don't have to wear all the gear. I think being a third base umpire would be way better than being home plate.
3: I think umpires want to call balls and strikes. I'm not saying because they want the power of it or be the ump show or anything. It's just
1: keeps into it.
3: That's just, yeah, that would be the best part of umpiring is calling balls and strikes.
1: Okay.
3: But it's going away sooner or later. This is what, to me,
1: I think
3: the
1: ABS
3: challenge means.
1: I think with ABS, they should consider having guys who are home plate specialists.
3: Here's what ABS challenge means to me. It is putting on display just how difficult the job is.
1: Yeah.
3: When you are making a difference of a tenth of an inch or less than a tenth of an inch, they are. When you're looking at the animation of these ABS calls is a tenth of an inch or less.
1: Umpires don't get

0: ridiculed because they miss by a tenth of an inch. They get ridiculed because they're missing by, you know, 6 inches or a foot.
1: They don't, but what it's putting on display is just how difficult the job is for a human.
0: Yeah, but I also think if it's missing by a tenth of an inch and it's a judgment call, I don't think anybody's going to lose any sleep over a guy being called out or it being called a ball because he missed it by a tenth of an inch. But it is, for some of the more egregious errors, and I'm sure that's why some of these guys are retiring, it's like, God, I wasn't even close. That's what's showing to me is the major significant differences.
1: There is that, and I think there's fewer, I think there would be fewer of those because I do know the umpires have been in communication with the person who's running ABS throughout the game, and they're getting some pointers on, you know, where you might be missing this and that. Huh. So I would, that's another aspect of this challenge system that you can use it to your advantage to become a better umpire.
0: That's a great point. I think that's true.
1: If you want your challenge rate to go lower, well, listen to the guy that's up in the booth a little bit.
0: Well, you got to be open to learning, and guys who've been doing it for 20 years sometimes aren't, probably. But you're right. That's a great point. I never thought about it being a training guide.
1: Buckner's one of those guys.
0: Well, he's retiring instead. He doesn't have to learn anything. You know what? Continue to suck. You can retire. Relax. The Duffer is on line one. What's up, man?
2: Hey, man, the ABS is just another nail in the coffin for me watching baseball. It takes out all that excitement of people getting upset over the calls. I do wish they would go back now to have ABS and give the dude his perfect game, but I know that will never happen. But, you know, mistakes happen, and that's part of what I loved about baseball. It's the things that could happen because of the human nature. But now it's just too precise, too... I don't know.
0: Yeah,
2: I'm bored with it now.
0: Yeah, I'm with you, Duffer. I hate accuracy. ABS gives him IBS, and I feel you. Hang in there.
1: And to his point,
2: see
1: too,
2: you,
1: is part of the feature of what you might like about baseball was the arguments and the back and forth from the dugout to the umpire and that kind of stuff.
0: I don't need guys arguing balls and strikes to make the game interesting.
3: That's tough for me to agree with, too.
1: I don't think that the athletes enjoyed that kind of stuff. I think they want the accuracy.
0: Yeah.
3: You only think that if you're a fan who has no dog in the fight. If your referee blows a call for you in any sport, that's going to ruin it for you more.
0: It's like anything else in sports. If you adjudicate it efficiently, it's
3: and
0: fine.
3: Properly. Yeah, and ABS is like that.
0: Which
3: is great.
0: It's been basically instantaneous, so it's fine. Yeah. Roger, what's up?
4: Hey, a comment about... why don't the umpires stay at the same base all the time?
0: Mm-hmm.
4: You know, calling the plate is really demanding physically and mentally as well. Wearing that gear, that keeps a lot of heat in, and it would be really physically and mentally tough on a guy that'd have to umpire the plate every day.
0: That's a great point. That's a good point. I hadn't thought about that.
1: I saw crews in the lower minors that just used two umpires.
0: Should we go
1: so
0: away from it?
1: Every other game, you're behind the plate.
0: I mean, should we go away from it and have an automated voice come out every time? And just have like a setup where it's like ball strike,
1: that's
0: ball strike?
1: That's where I fear it's headed. And that's my point about what this system is showing is that it might be too difficult to the human eye to really call balls and strikes truthfully if you want to have... All right, this is the edge of the strike zone. Any piece of the ball goes through is a strike. That maybe there's the slippery slope that's starting here in the next few years to where it is all robotic.
0: Mm-hmm.
1: That's my point about this, is that I think that we may be working towards that eventually.
0: Okay. And you have a huge issue with that, or you're okay with it?
1: Well, the thing is...
4: I don't like the automated strike zone stuff because it only reads the strike zone at one point in the middle of the plate, and it's it's more dimensional than that.
1: Yeah.
4: So a ball might be a strike at the front of the plate, but where the ABS reads it, it might not be in the strike zone.
1: My understanding of the ABS strike zone is it's a two-dimensional strike zone. The real strike zone is three-dimensional.
0: It's true.
4: It is.
0: Roger, great point. Yeah. Thanks for the call, man.
4: Okay, thank you.
0: Yeah, I hadn't thought about that.
1: I think there's still some things to clean up with this.
0: Yeah. Well, it goes to show you what badasses catchers are, too, because they do that stuff every
1: absolutely
0: day.
1: And if you do the automatic ball strike for the entire game...
0: No, I mean because they wear the gear and play the games.
1: Well, yeah, there's
0: I mean,
1: that.
0: That's tough.
1: But then they're doing all the, you know, framing and...
0: Yeah.
1: It's just that, to me, that means something for the sport.
0: Look, man.
3: Well,
0: you know,
3: okay.
0: We used to not have DHs in turf, too, so...
3: But
0: know.
3: Does it mean something because that's the way you grew up and baseball is, like, sacred and old and
1: no,
3: that's
1: it's
3: part
1: a skill.
3: Of it?
1: Or? It's a there's a skill that's attached to it.
3: Well, but to say that the skill is to get an edge that it wasn't actually a strike on, though, that's like, I don't know. That's tough to say. Like, I get that that's cooler. I do. I get that. But it's tough to say that, like, taking that away is bad for the game.
1: It changes the game. I'm not saying this is bad or not, but you think of if you had a challenge system, like Tom Glavine wouldn't have lasted 5 years if he didn't get calls off the plate. And Javi Lopez and Eddie Perez stealing some strikes for him. I mean, that was what the game was like 30 years ago. That's what the game was like 10 years ago. This small change. And again, I'm not saying it makes it worse. This has changed the game in just ways that people didn't appreciate.
3: That's just interesting to me that would be like a negative for the game. To get it right, it being negative is hard for me to wrap my head around.
0: See your point.
3: Yeah, that's
0: and
3: just
0: I
3: hard
0: see
3: for
0: your
3: me to
0: point.
3: Wrap my head around.
0: I think that's an interesting facet to it that is going away.
1: There's one of these strategies that you'll hear Bubba and I talk about with pitchers where, you know, if you get a strike on the edge of the zone on the outside corner, well, try to throw another 2 inches off the plate. See if you get it again.
0: Right.
1: If you get it that, throw it another 2 inches off the plate. See if you get it again. It's like there's some pitchers that feel like they deserve certain aspects of a strike zone that other pitchers don't get. I disagree with that. But that's also been part of a fact of the game for the last 150 years.
0: The other part of this is, Phil, that framing is still a part of the game. Because if it's not challenged,
1: then it doesn't. That's right.
0: It's still a strike.
1: But if it all goes to robotic, then that goes away.
0: Yeah, right. That's a good point.
1: So that's why I kind of feel like the challenge system is a good, even trade that's between the two of them.
0: The middle ground, if you will. Yeah, I like that. All right, this is news really more than anything. I don't think there's any controversy here, but it's not exactly positive stuff. But and I will tell you this. If there's money involved, I get it. But also, like, aren't you tired of having your name? This is almost like the Baldoni thing. It's like, all right, yeah, you might get some more money, but at some point you're like, I don't want to be in the news for this anymore. I want to move on with my life.
3: You're looking dumber than it's worth.
0: Now, she has probably not gotten there yet. But also, I'm sorry. You are also, I'm looking at you in a certain way, and like, you need to move on with your life, honey. But whatever. There's a lot of money to be made. Apparently, up to $12 million, maybe. Paige Shiver is suing Michigan. She's the one that was sleeping with Sharon Moore, having known full well that he was married.
1: Ended up getting threatened with butter knives.
0: Yes. She argues that the school is willfully withholding records relating to a $12 million investigation into the scandal. In the suit, by the way, she's seeking requested records and punitive damages. Claims the school violated the FOIA by denying requests made on her behalf after the football coach was fired. It was important for our client to file this initial FOIA lawsuit to ensure the truth and facts come out, says her attorney. School spokesman declined comment. That's shocking.
1: Go figure.
0: So I don't know if her claim here is right or wrong, but she's obviously out to get paid, and maybe she's deserving of something. But again, you entered into a very risque situation, and, you know, here we are.
3: She got a lawyer that just said, go get what you can get from him. I'm sure that's what it is. You find any way to sue anyone that you can touch in that matter, right?
0: Here's the thing. Here's
3: the payout.
0: Here's the deal. Especially in situations like this where you've got a clear subordinate.
1: There's a power dynamic.
0: Yeah. If you sleep with your boss and it's not okayed by the company you work for, or if you sleep with your subordinate and it's not okayed by the company you work for. Now, listen, I have friends who are engaged that work in the same office and had to sign paperwork saying, we're cool. Is it cool? And they're like, it's cool. But if you're not in that kind of situation like Sharon Moore wasn't, then you are opening yourself up to all sorts of issues and concerns and potential loss of job. Not to mention, I mean, the public humiliation is a whole other piece of it. But I mean, how many millions of dollars does Sharon Moore cost himself in his career? Forget the Michigan job. How many jobs is he not going to get beyond that? Because here's the thing. If you just fell on your face as a crappy head coach, what do? We recycle you into another opportunity.
1: Or you get a coordinator job somewhere.
0: Right. You're going to get another opportunity making a lot of money, seven figures. Now, you are lucky to be a high school coach in Pawtucket.
1: Yeah.
0: No offense to Pawtucket. It just came to my mind. Anyway. So, she's suing Michigan. We'll see what shakes out. I would like to know if there's more to the story, though. I do like the FOIA. I do like, you know, First Amendment. I do want to know what's going on. And if there was an investigation that we should know about, I'd like to know about it. No offense to Michigan, but, you know, good thing Pigskin's not here because he'd be probably all over me right now.
1: Once this goes to trial, you'll learn all about it.
0: Yep. And last but not least, and this is a topic that Phil and I have talked about very, very, very sparingly off the air. Mostly to say, I'm proud of us because we are not following the little media talking heads who can't seem to talk about anything else besides this. And I'm with him. I don't think it's much of a topic, but to me now it's ramped up to a different level where people who have better things to do are worried about it. A group of 11 lawmakers, they're all Republicans, just saying that. I mean, I don't know what's in the story. Led by August Pfluger, U.S. representative from Texas, sent a letter to the WNBA commissioner on Wednesday demanding the league, quote, take accountability for multiple attacks against Caitlin Clark. In the letter, she's described as the face of your league. By the way, Indiana's on TV tonight. And someone who's generated fan interest. She scored 9 points last night. Increased television ratings and new corporate sponsors. This suggests that the third-year guard is on the receiving end of unnecessary physical hostility and violence, such as hip-checking, eye-poking, and recently being struck in the throat. The lawmakers say they're concerned by reports that attacks against Clark may be racially motivated. I've read other reports that would indicate they are sexual in nature, in the fact that she is a straight female in the WNBA. I'm not saying that's right or wrong. I'm just telling you people are making that argument. As commissioner, you have an obligation to ensure that every player competes in a safe and professional environment, both on and off the court, free from violence, discrimination, or retaliation. If discrimination or retaliation is occurring and creating a hostile work environment, yeah. Anyway, how do we feel about that? That is a stranger step than the president trying to get involved in getting a red card rescinded.
3: Yeah, that is a spicy take, too. To say that it's anything except for they're just roughing her up, I think, is silly.
1: Did Caitlin
3: but they
1: Clark
3: are.
0: They're giving her the business. They're giving her the business down here.
3: Regularly.
1: Did she realize that she would become forefront in the culture wars, like, 6 years ago?
3: Yeah. Without asking for it, I'm sure.
1: I don't know of any other athlete other than her and maybe LeBron that are so involved in the culture wars, just in everybody else's talking points about the culture wars.
0: LeBron's involved in culture wars?
1: I mean, I think a little bit.
0: Wait, in what way?
1: Just in kind of, well, maybe not political culture, but just sort of, I don't know.
0: I think the difference is LeBron is very outspoken on everything because he's a professional athlete who transcends his sport. Caitlin Clark is being roughed up, as you say. And I don't remember her saying anything controversial other than maybe speaking out against the physical nature that she's suffering.
1: That's a good way to show the separation between the two.
0: Yeah, I think they're very significantly different.
3: Right, she's LeBron, being dragged into it when she's not saying it.
0: LeBron has a...
3: Which sucks.
0: Yeah, LeBron has a soapbox that people will listen to him because he can speak from it. And she has a much smaller one to some degree, but she's really not speaking out much at all.
3: Right, and that sucks to be dragged into something that people are saying you're even if it's supposedly in your favor, right, for you to come out and say, oh, well, she's experienced this, she's a victim, when she's not even saying she's a victim. That's frustrating. I think that's silly.
0: I agree.
3: Yeah. But she is a victim on the court in the sense of, like, why are you doing this to your cash cow? That is where this whole thing lies, is I don't know if it's jealousy. I don't know if it's just because she's that good they want to put a body on her. But, man, it's crazy.
1: But I just don't understand where a politician – Where this actually come? Like, where do you come from to be a sitting politician that has nothing to do with the Indiana Fever, and yet to? I think you're kind of trying to score points.
3: Yeah, it's obnoxious
1: with a specific base.
3: Yeah, with a demo for sure.
0: What's a demo?
3: That one.
1: But will it get you to watch?
0: Oh, thank God, the entertainment report's here.
1: Will it get you to watch?
0: What?
1: If she wasn't getting roughed up, if she was able to do all the things that she does, and I guess she still does them because her stats look like they're still pretty good,
0: bruh,
1: would it still get you to watch?
0: If she scored 50 points a game, I'd watch the same amount of WNBA I do now.
3: Same.
1: I think more people read about the controversies with her than actually watch the games.
0: That's 1,000%
3: true. Or have an opinion on it like I do without actually watching outside of the highlights of her getting hit around.
0: Yes. Yeah. My dad watches every single one of her games. I have every bit of respect for his opinion because he watches every second. I will guarantee you of the 11 representatives that are involved in this, I bet 10 of them have not seen 3 of her games in the NBA, WNBA. Right.
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0: All right, then. We talked about this earlier, if you missed it. The Emmy nominations are out, and The Pitt led all shows with 25 of them, including Outstanding Drama Series. Can I make a crazy argument? Are there as many funny comments and moments in The Pitt as there are in The Bear, and The Bear is a comedy, and this one's a drama. Now, I'm not going to argue that The Pit's not a drama. It is. But it has funny moments. But The Bear is not a comedy at all.
1: I still have just watched the first two seasons of The Bear. Haven't watched an episode of The Pit.
0: How many guffaws did you count in the first two seasons?
1: I mean, I chuckled.
0: Yeah, I chuckle every time I watch The Pit, too.
3: But it is not a 50-50 split on trying to be funny versus trying to be dramatic.
0: No.
3: It is like a 70-30 tops.
0: No, it's maybe like 90-10. They just, okay, so for 70% of the show, they try to stress you out or you turn it off. For 20%, it's a nice, good drama. And then 10% is funny, maybe. Maybe 5%.
1: The Bear?
0: Yeah.
1: So like an action show sometimes? Feel like it's an action show when it comes to the heavy cooking?
0: Every once in a while. There's a lot of lead up to it. There's a lot of foreplay in that action. That's all I'm going to say. Anyway, The Bear is nominated. Let's see what else we got. They have 13 acting nods, by the way, which is insane. Obviously, it's quite the cast, but still, that's crazy. Hacks earned 24 nominations for its fifth season. I've never seen a single episode. The most ever for a comedy. Is that a real comedy? Okay. None of us have seen it. Gene Smart is poised to win her eighth Emmy overall. What is this Pluribus show? Is that about The Nation?
1: I've seen some people absolutely loved it, and then a lot of other people are like, what is this?
3: I've been meaning to give it a go because it's Vince Gilligan, who did Breaking Bad and Better Call Saul.
0: Yeah.
3: And she was in Better Call Saul, the main lady in it, Rhea Seehorn, was in Better Call Saul. And I loved that. That's probably one of my favorite dramas ever, but I haven't gotten to it yet. Apparently, it's quite slow. It's a slow burn.
1: I like Better Call Saul, but it also was slow. I couldn't get through the third season.
3: I like it better than Breaking Bad.
0: Yeah, that's a pretty common thought process.
3: It's so
1: I love Breaking Bad.
0: You're in a very significant minority. A very tiny little wee minority.
1: Again, it's not and this is a
0: because you're a little wee man.
1: This is
0: compared to the big moose over here.
1: Are you looking into a mirror right now?
0: Oh, I know I am.
1: No, I do this all the time. It's like I liked Ted Lasso, but I did not make it through the second season. I just stopped watching. I think a lot of people stop watching shows.
0: I think we're learning a lot about you. You're like George Costanza. You were born to give up.
1: Yeah, I think I'm doing a little better than Costanza was doing, though.
0: You are quite the quitter, though. I'm very disappointed. I don't know how you quit Ted Lasso.
1: Is it quitting, or is it just finding something better to do? Or something that takes my time away a little bit more often?
0: Well, if we were trying to find something better to do, we'd never watch television at all, Phil.
1: It's just always something that's next. It is always something to prepare for. Once college football season starts, there's always something to prepare for.
0: You know, these shows are available forever.
1: But right? I could only like have 3 months to watch them. I just got to like line them up and watch them all at once.
3: Goes back to the too much content.
0: I agree with that, but I'm like quitting on Ted Lasso is a pretty strange move to me. You're on planes. Well, you're in hotel rooms. You have downtime.
1: No, I don't watch anything on a plane. I fall asleep. Every time. I'm asleep.
0: What if your flight's at noon?
1: I'm asleep.
0: 3 o'clock in the afternoon?
1: I'm asleep.
0: 8 in the morning?
1: Same.
0: That is bizarre.
1: Can't stay awake.
0: Interesting. I can't go to sleep. I wish I was you.
1: You should watch shows for me.
0: You know what? I don't think that doesn't solve it.
1: I think you already do.
0: I do?
1: Just sounds like it, because you're detailing shows that I would have liked to watch, and I'm kind of getting the synopsis from you.
0: Well, I will say this.
3: It's not the same as watching.
1: It's entertaining.
0: This is Cliff's notes.
1: Can he get an Emmy Award?
0: Justin's notes. You do need to watch... You do need to watch The Gentleman. It is outstanding.
1: I did watch the first season.
0: Okay, good.
1: But I'll probably just stop halfway through the second.
0: Oh, you.
1: Just to piss you off.
0: I don't care what you do. I'm just saying. It's just weird to me. I've never heard anybody quit on Ted Lasso. I don't know if she ever got him or not, but she was holding out for a hero for a long time.
3: Oh, what's her name?
0: Bonnie Tyler. The legendary Welsh singer, 3-time Grammy nominee, has passed away, according to her manager.
3: Oh, wow.
0: So she held out as long as she could, but... It's a banger. This song is so good, dude.
1: Is this from Footloose?
0: Yes, I believe so.
1: I think so.
3: And Shrek 2. If you guys are real film heads, you knew that?
0: Duh, of course I did. It's a great song, though. Anyway, so R.I.P. Bonnie Tyler. so good. Such a good song.
1: And that's a great voice. That's a good.
0: She's fantastic. R.I.P.
1: Just like enough rasp in it.
0: All right, last thing here, boys. And this really is a what the hell thing. And then we'll call Zach after the break. We got to do birthdays, too. By the way, if you want to win Trav's tickets, 501-661-1037. Apparently, we've not been able to secure these Brewskis gift cards yet, but we will. 501-661-1037. And by the way, if you have young people in the car, you may want to turn away for just a second. This is a pretty graphic story, but it's hard to shock me in 2026. As many weird stories as I've seen, as many strange, terrible things as I've covered as a news reporter, this is up there. There's an Indiana connection here, Phil. You'll really appreciate this. A firebug in Indiana cut off his own manhood, dumped gasoline on it, and then used it to light a blaze inside a neighbor's garage.
1: He used himself for kindling?
0: Said he's got some good wood. Christopher Pedden, 36, of Fort Wayne, allegedly copped to giving himself the shaft, the story says. After claiming he was stabbed, he told the cops he harmed himself eventually inside the garage by cutting it off with a kitchen knife. The arsonist then dumped gasoline on it and lit the blaze. He set it on fire on the floor of the garage just inside the door. When he later ran into police, he claimed he'd been slashed in the city's downtown area. But he soon copped to being dishonest about the stabbing and told investigators he wanted to be truthful. Investigators collected evidence from the garage, including a red plastic gas container, four lighters, a kitchen knife, and whatever else was in there, or what was left of it. A little smoky. He was charged with arson and is due in court next week. You talk about adding insult to injury, folks. Look it up in the dictionary. You'll see this story. You show me a better example of adding insult to injury than this, and I will give you $5 because this guy has to go to court to answer for a crime that he committed against himself. I can't wait to see how the judge handles this one. And by the way, in Bobbitt style, I can't wait to see how good the reattachment surgery goes.
1: And the movie that follows.
3: You got to put a notification on Twitter for this, for it to pop back up,
0: bro,
3: when it goes to court.
0: That is, oof. I'm holding out for a hero too, Bonnie, and he ain't it. That was wild. Okay. 501-661-1037 if you want to win some Trav's tickets. Come on down. It's birthday time. Thanks to Brewskis.
5: 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With locations in Little Rock and North Little Rock. Come get your grub on.
0: All right, it is 12:34. Come on with it. You know, we could play for fun, and we could play for pride if you guys want to. You guys want to learn something today?
1: I've already learned plenty.
0: You didn't need to know that one.
1: I don't
0: know
1: if I really want to learn anymore.
0: I know. Well, this one's a lot less painful. Here's our question today, boys. How many stars are in the Big Dipper constellation? How many stars are in the Big Dipper constellation, Phil?
1: I'm going to say 22.
3: No, it's like 1, 2, 3 in the handle and maybe 4. I was 6 or 7. 7?
0: 7. Bingo, bango. Now, trick question. How many are in the Little Dipper?
1: Probably more than the Big Dipper.
0: What do you say, Moose?
3: I'm going to go with 7 again.
0: Also 7. Yeah. That's right. There's the trick question. And I'm not giving you any more points.
3: They're just a little closer together.
0: All right, Moose. On this day in history, The Office mockumentary, created by Ricky Gervais, the UK version, debuted. What year?
3: 2002?
1: 3.
0: 1. 25 years ago. 501-661-1037. We'll still take if you want to play.
3: All right. I just missed one.
0: I know. It's okay. We can do first caller. We can just play for fun. The woman who leads this band is celebrating a birthday today.
3: Gwen Stefani.
0: No, but that was a good guess.
3: Amy Lee.
0: Wow, that's weird. Oh, you know why? Can you not search for that? Interesting. You can't mistype, I know that.
3: If you go to all audio, if that's easier.
0: Can you search by artist then?
3: Yep.
0: Oh, that's what I did wrong. Where's all audio? Oh, there it is. Or hey, song. I'm still learning the system, kids. You grab that caller and I'll play this. We're going to get Zach on right by the time we got to go. All right. There we go. Thank you. All right. The lead singer of this band is celebrating a birthday today.
1: Courtney Love?
0: Courtney Love. Phil is how old?
3: Nice.
1: Courtney Love is 57.
3: 54.
0: 62. This guy's a musician. He was in the Raconteurs, The Dead Weather, and best known for his role in his eponymous band. They had Stripes.
3: Jack White.
0: Jack White. Oh. Phil Plant knows. How old, Moose?
3: Jack White is 50.
1: I think he's 49.
0: 51. This woman is an actress. She was in Top Gun, but they didn't invite her back for the sequel.
3: Kelly...
1: McGillis.
0: Oh! How's Kelly McGillis? She was smoking in that Amish movie.
1: She was an Witness. Oscar winner from Witness.
0: Yeah, Witness is a good one. Harrison Ford.
3: How are you hot in an Amish movie?
0: She did it.
1: That's really awesome braids.
3: It's hard to do.
0: What's his name? Played a bad guy in that one, too. The guy from... Danny Glover. He was a bad guy.
1: He was a bad guy.
0: Yeah. How old is Kelly McGillis?
1: Kelly McGillis is 76.
0: What do you say there, Moose?
3: 78.
0: She looks 80, but she's only 69. This guy is the most famous person celebrating a birthday today. He is doing voice work. He has been the star of many a movie. He has won multiple Academy Awards.
1: Schwarzenegger. And no, he's never won.
0: His best friend's volleyball.
3: Tom Hanks.
1: Hanks.
0: Good job, Moose. How old is he?
3: Tam Hanks. He is 71.
1: 69.
0: He's 70.
3: Oh.
0: And last but not least, this Wonder Years actor.
1: Fred Savage.
3: Dang it.
0: Is how old today, Phil?
1: He's also in The Princess Bride. He is...
0: He's great in The Princess Bride.
1: 51.
0: No. How old's Kevin?
3: 8.
0: He's exactly 50. He's exactly 20 years younger than Tom. Phil wins by a couple. It's also the birthday of O.J. Simpson.
3: R.I.P. and peace.
0: R.I. Discomfort.
1: Not a Jew.
0: R.I.D. R.I.H.
3: not a Jew.
0: Brian Dennehy's birthday is today. He was great in Cocoon and First Blood. He was the mean sheriff. And then, of course, he was Tommy Boy's dad.
3: Yeah.
0: Is that for me, Dad? No, Tommy Boy, that's for me. Bon Scott was born on this day. He, of course, did not make it. He
1: died in a very rock and roll way.
0: He choked on his own vomit. Also known as Death by Misadventure, according to the coroner. Also on this day was born Trent Green. Hurt in 99. He did start again the next year, a little known fact, because Kurt Warner got hurt for a while. Mm-hmm. But that old Hy-Vee shelf stocker would have never become a star unless Trent Green had gone down. You know who hit him? Put him out? A guy who played at...
1: I still remember who hit Brady. It was Mo Lewis. I can't remember who hit Green.
0: He played at Gillette Stadium. Or whatever they're calling it during the World Cup.
1: Think about that. That was year after year. One year, Green goes out, Warner takes over, wins a Super Bowl, Hall of Fame career. The next year, Bledsoe goes out, Brady takes over, Super Bowl win, Hall of Fame career.
0: Both Patriot connections. Patriot safety, now broadcaster. Rodney Harrison.
1: Okay. He knew it a hit.
0: He's quite good at his new job, too, I would say.
1: I like him there.
0: All right, got to hit a break. Our friends at UAMS are here to help you if you got hit too hard and got knocked out. Trent Green definitely needed a good orthopedist at one point, and apparently the next year so did his replacement. It happens. 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We are back in a moment. We'll check in with Zach for the latest odds from Oaklawn Sports and FanDuel. And we will do a What's on Tap before we get out of here as well.
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3: The semifinals are set at Wimbledon on the men's side. Novak Djokovic and world number one Jannik Sinner headline the final four, and Arthur Ferry and Alexander Zverev each won their quarterfinal matchups in straight sets to advance as well. Ferry got a wild card invitation to Wimbledon and became just the fourth wild card in the Open era to advance to the semis of any major. Both men's matches take place tomorrow morning. And on the women's side, American Coco Gauff lost a three-set tiebreaker heartbreaker to Carolina Mahova. Mahova advances to the final, where she'll wait the winner of Marta Kostyuk and Linda Noskova. And in today's World Cup action, the first game of the quarterfinals is today at 3 between France and Morocco. I'm Moose with the Buzz Radio Network.
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0: All right, we are behind. We're going to play a little catch-up here. We're going to get Zach on, though, real quick, and then we will run out to Guadney, check in with James, and then we're going to come back and do what's on tap. So that's what we're doing. You got all that? Here we go. As we line him up, let me tell you about our friends at Cash in downtown. If you missed it earlier, I was talking a little bit about them, and they had a beautiful chef's dinner recently. But listen, every day is a special occasion over there. Today's Thursday, too, which means fried catfish. Tomorrow is fried chicken. That is their lunch special. It's outstanding. Their fried catfish is amazing. And it's just a great place to go hang out, to eat and drink and be seen with your friends, and to take your special someone on a special something. It's got all the things covered, all the bases for any occasion, as they say. 501-850-0265. A lot of people say for any occasion, but let's be real. They actually are able to pull it off. If you have a special event coming up for up to 150 people, Cash has a beautiful space. And I love the way that they help you through your process as far as how much food do you need? What do you want to do for drinks? How do you want to set it up? And they walk through the whole thing with you, and then they execute it beautifully. It's just an awesome place. And listen, sometimes you're doing an event like maybe a wedding rehearsal or something like that, and you only get one crack at this thing, or maybe two or three, depending on who you are. But the point is, you want it done right. This is not like something you're going to try again in a couple of months from now. So that's what's great about Cash. These people are money at what they do. Free valet parking as well in the evening. Cash is online at cashlittlerock.com. All right, let's run down to Hot Springs and get the latest on the World Cup and whatever else from Zach.
11: 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It's Better Bets with Oaklawn's Vice President of Racing and Wagering, Zach Gillum. 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
0: All right, Zach, the odds of Coco Gauff winning Wimbledon are zero because she got beat in heartbreaking fashion today. But we do have plenty of other things to get into. How are you?
12: I'm doing great. And yes, that was a heartbreaker. I got to catch the end of that in the tiebreaker. Thought she had it and just slipped away from her. But very valiant effort. And as you said, Wimbledon going on, World Cup going on. Today we have France and Morocco. France minus 420 to advance to the next round. Looking at futures, France still your favorite, plus 180. Spain is at plus 360. Argentina squeaked out that win against Egypt there at plus 400. England at 460.
0: Egypt would say they stole that victory, but Moose is of the opinion that Morocco's got a better than a puncher's chance, or at least a puncher's chance to maybe sneak this one out today. What are the odds on Morocco winning today? You don't feel
3: full
0: like
3: Argentinian referee crew.
0: Yes.
12: Morocco to advance is plus 310.
0: 3-1 odds, buddy. What do you think? Like?
3: No.
0: Okay.
3: It's still going to be France.
0: How about the other games of the World Cup, Zach? We have three others to look at here. You've got Spain and Belgium. Too bad it's not the United States. Argentina and Switzerland and Norway and England.
12: Yeah, so Spain and Belgium, that is Friday, 2 o'clock for that game to start. Spain minus 340, your favorite. Belgium at plus 260. And again, these are odds to advance to the next round. It's about the easiest thing to understand. So your team advances to the next stage. Norway and England, that is going to be Saturday, 4 o'clock. England right now minus 240, Norway at plus 190. And then Saturday evening or Saturday night at 8 p.m., Argentina, Switzerland. Argentina minus 325, Switzerland plus 250.
0: Okay, I'm trying to think what else we want to do. Anything else World Cup that we've been talking a lot about? Super sub, any other prop bets that we want to focus on or anything you want to hit on?
12: I know a lot of people have been really looking at that golden boot, and that's the player that has the most goals scored. Right now, Messi is your favorite, plus 120. Mbappe has been the favorite most of the time. He's at plus 135. But I believe last check, Messi does have one goal on him and Haaland from Norway. So, yeah, Messi's at 8 and the other two at 7 last I looked.
0: Well, we talked a lot about Ferry. Let's flip over to Wimbledon. Ferry, the British player who won again yesterday. They're calling it a fairy tale now. I love that. That's a great twist. Apparently he got to meet the queen yesterday, too. Do I call her that? Charles's wife, Camilla? Anyway, that's what they call her. Do you have odds on winning the men's side and the women's side at this point, or maybe the women's side is up in the air?
12: Yeah, so women's side right now, the futures are on the board for the men. The women's up in the air with a match currently being played. Okay. Center your favorite to win it all for the men. You get minus 220, but you did mention there are some matches. Those are for tomorrow, the men's matches tomorrow. Start at 7:30 a.m., so you got to get up early. Ferry, a 5-1 underdog in his matchup, and then Center, minus 450 against the Joker.
0: Oh, my gosh, against Zverev. Okay, interesting. Well, Zverev played great yesterday, so I can understand why the odds are so long. But he will definitely be the rooting favorite at home. I'm assuming they're on center court again, but we'll see. What else is happening this weekend, Zach?
12: So you really start looking forward to some future odds. I know we mentioned them last week, but I've had people starting to ask, are their season totals, are their conference winners? All that is on the board. So if you're looking for it, NFL, college, both, go dive in. Tons to get in, whether it's preseason games that are available, the Super Bowl winner, playoffs, divisions, conference odds, team specials, awards. Same thing with college basketball. We have the Razorbacks. Right now, I believe 20-1, last I checked. And you do have some other fun markets on the board. For basketball in terms of award winners. So if you think one of our Razorback players, the John Wooden Award, is on the board for wagering, Jordan Smith, 19-1 odds. The rest of the players, pretty long odds. Billy Richmond, closest to him at 70-1.
0: Okay. Covered a lot of ground. Zach, got to run. Appreciate you, man. And check it out. It's FanDuel.com/Arkansas. Appreciate Zach, and we will talk soon, my friend.
12: Yeah, absolutely. And look ahead, stake schedule has released for Oaklawn, so some really fun stuff announced today that we'll be wanting to be playing for next year.
0: Do we have an Arkansas Derby date?
12: We do, April 10th.
0: Okay.
12: So we are going back to more of a traditional move where Arkansas Derby is 3 weeks from the Kentucky Derby. It will be the last 100-point prep race. going to be very exciting.
0: That is awesome. Okay. Well, thanks for the breaking news. I appreciate that. We will let you go. I talk to you next week.
12: Awesome. You guys have a great weekend.
0: All right, brother. You too. That's Zach Gillum over at Oaklawn. Let's head over to Guatney real quick before we hit the break. Check in with James Milla. And James, we were telling our listeners that those great incentives for 0% ended yesterday, or a couple days ago, I guess now. But the good news is you're still getting the gift card on Silverados until the end of the month, correct?
13: That is correct, Justin. Hey, I got some even better news for our customers out there, too. You know, the 0%, it did end on Equinox and Trax, but we've extended it on Silverado. So 0% on 60 months for Silverado are going to get pushed all the way through the end of this month. So if you missed out on an opportunity to save several thousand dollars in interest, time is not up. You still got a chance to get that done. And I heard you talk about odds there too, Justin. You know, the odds are pretty good when you come to Guadney. You're going to get a great deal. And, you know, also the odds are pretty good with me and you, like, chip at the same time without realizing the other one's hitting. Odds are pretty good. It's going to turn out good, you know. I mean, that was quite a little deal the other day. You got chipped in for the bunker, hit the flag stick, and I chipped in for birdie. So that was a pretty neat deal. So odds are always good when we hit the same time, I think.
0: Yes, my etiquette is poor, but my luck is good occasionally when you're around, so that's good. Your luck is always good at Guatney Chevrolet. How's the Silverado inventory right now?
13: It's actually growing right now. We've got an extra supply from GM that they have given us. They've seen how many we've been selling, so they've helped us out with some inventory so we can kind of boost that up a little bit. So it's growing really quick, and so you got a lot of selections out there. But you know us, if you've got the truck that you want and we don't have, we're going to go find it for you. Just went to Alabama to get a truck for a customer a couple of days ago. So there's no limits on what we'll do to take care of our customers and get them the truck that they want.
0: I dig it. All right, James, we got to run. We'll try to check in tomorrow and wrap up the week. I appreciate you, buddy, and keep chipping in those great deals.
13: Yeah, you got it. Thanks, Jeff.
0: All right, man. James Miller. GuadneyChevrolet.com out in Jacksonville, 1253. We're back in a sec.
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0: All right, television-wise, all you need to know is the World Cup is today. And we're back at it at Gillette Stadium or whatever they're calling it, Foxborough. France and Morocco, 3 o'clock today. We'll recap it for you tomorrow, even those of you who hate soccer. Travelers are on Buzz 2 today, starting at 6:50. First pitch, 7:05 against Amarillo. And the recruiting intelligence report. With Coach Hill over here on Da Buzz. TV-wise, we're kind of wrapping up Wimbledon for the day. We've got some Major League Baseball going on. And NBA Summer League. Let me see. Is Sacramento in here? Sacramento?
1: Oh, yeah. 10 o'clock.
0: There ESPN. They are. I will not be watching. Let me know how it goes tomorrow.
1: I don't think I'll watch it either.
0: All right. We're waiting on Wes. And when he gets here, we'll tell you what's happening. And then we'll go from there. You got any texts over there, Phil, from our friends at Middleton Heat and Air?
1: Yeah, we got a text out of the 479 that shows us an actual photo of a West Lansing, Michigan. So I learned something new geographically every day there.
0: Okay.
1: That'd be a good text. And I guess that's it, because here's Wes. Wes, what's up, man?
23: How are you guys?
0: Busy, busy bees.
23: Really?
0: How are you? Yeah, we had a busy day today.
23: Good.
1: There's a lot going on.
23: Is there?
1: Not really. Yeah. We just made it. We made it a lot going on.
23: Have your notes.
0: Well, we argued over the Emmy nominations for quite a while today, and that's not going to be part of your show.
23: Nah. I do watch a lot of stuff.
0: You do.
23: I just normally don't remember it very well. Names. I'm bad with names of shows.
0: Try watching it without bourbon.
3: It's called The Pit.
0: You're almost out of time. What do you got?
23: Oh, okay. Sorry. We got Kevin Bohannon in the studio hanging out with me today. Richard Davenport talking a little Razorback recruiting at 210.
0: That's fantastic.
23: Hey, there's K-Bo.
0: Bye.
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27: Little Rock police arrest a woman now facing charges in the death of a baby. Officers were called to Hope Academy Daycare for an unresponsive infant yesterday afternoon. Paramedics tried to save the baby, but the child died. Police later arrested 62-year-old Hope Jones for second-degree murder. Officials have not released details on how the baby was killed. And a 7-year-old is dead after being accidentally shot by another child while left unattended. 31-year-old Michael Deaver is facing manslaughter and 3 counts of endangering the welfare of a minor charges. Sheriff's deputies were called to a home on Highway 107 in Pulaski County, where they found 7-year-old Everett Deaver shot. Investigators say Michael Deaver was next door when another child found a loaded gun and accidentally shot Everett. Deaver is being held at the Pulaski County Regional Detention Center while the investigation continues. For the Buzz Radio Network, I'm KARK's Gary Byrne Jr.
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2: It's going to be a hot Thursday, mostly sunny today. The high of 97 this afternoon. And our heat index might get close to 105. Be careful. Be safe today. Plus, late this afternoon, a slight chance of a shower or thunderstorm. That's only a 10% chance of rain. Stays really warm tonight, partly cloudy, a low 77. For the Buzz Radio Network, I'm meteorologist Pat Walker.
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0: Here we go. What's up, everybody? Wes Moore here with you. We got Trip Keeter in for Joe Franklin. And we got Kevin Bohannon hanging out in the studio. What's up, fellas? How are you?
1: Hey, Wes. How you doing? Good to be back again. Oh, I got Trey Kevin's mic on.
2: There we go. Good day. New board. There we go. It's a great day. Looking forward to it. We are 2 days away from the MLB draft. I know we'll talk about that here in a little bit.
0: No doubt.
2: It may be the dog days of summer, guys, but it's that ramp-up time. You got football coming up. You know, the new NCAA game came out, and people are playing, well, how's the Razorback season going to pan out? You know, based on this video game, I know we did an article on that at hogsports.com. So there's a lot to look forward to over the next few weeks and a lot of exciting times in just about every sport.
0: Well, one of the reasons I wanted to talk to you and bring you in, Kevin, is because with your role at hogsports.com, I know you know a little bit of everything about Razorbacks. So we can talk football, yeah. We can talk basketball, and definitely we can talk baseball. I right now am probably more excited about basketball than I am for football.
2: I think everybody is.
0: You know, that roster he's put together and the watch for maybe that last final piece on Argo. Caleb. Caleb O is that, what somebody said. Just call him Caleb O.
2: Right now, yep.
0: And he's out in Vegas right now at the big Nike EYBL tournament along with Davion Thompson, who is committed. And he wants to finish out his summer with Peach Jam, and that worries me a little bit.
2: It does, because anytime you got somebody that's wavering a little bit and not jumping fully and, okay, I need to get my college career started, get started with classes, get on campus with the guys,
0: yeah,
2: there's something that's always going to be pulling you back a little bit, and that's I'm with you on that.
0: I was like, well, maybe. You know, I'm an optimistic person.
2: Me too, yeah.
0: He's just a good teammate. You know, he doesn't want to leave his guys, his boys. He's been playing with all these years, and they want to finish out in their last year by winning Peach Jam. And he doesn't want to abandon them. That's it. As simple as that.
2: It could be.
0: And I told Bill Egram that theory he was in last Monday. He was like, Wes, it could be.
2: Yeah.
0: But after all my years in dealing with these guys and summer basketball, he's like, I lean toward the fact that as he wants to go show out in Vegas, show out at Peach Jam, and that offer may go up, that NIL. Some other team may go, dude, this guy is legit. We will offer you X amount and force Calipari's hands to maybe up his deal, or he just gets a better deal somewhere else. So until he's signed, sealed, and delivered, I'm nervous about
2: that's
0: it.
2: That's the world we live in, because, as you know, the NCAA, one of the media outlets the other day put, the NCAA is going to allow legal tampering before you enter the transfer portal. I don't know how true that's going to be, but it's still the wild, wild west among these high school kids that even though if you're committed, that people are still going to be going after you. Schools are still going to be going and saying, hey, if we can get this guy and get him for this, get him for X, let's get him on campus and see what he can do to improve our program. The only real sport that does not happen is baseball. There's still a gentleman's agreement. I know Van Horn and Vitello kind of got into it a couple years ago. They had a little dust up on the field in Knoxville about it. But usually when a kid's committed, teams leave them alone, especially with the rosters the way they are at 34 right now. And more changes to come in the future, maybe with the draft. You never know. But there's still kind of a gentleman's agreement. Once a kid's committed, unless they see that, okay, son, you're not going to make the cut at Arkansas, so, hey, why don't you look at us? This is going to be a more realistic option for you. That happens a little bit more than it used to. And August 1st, the class of 2028, the phones are going to start ringing for the class of 2028. That's when you can start calling those guys.
0: Baseball's rough. Yeah, I mean, it's tough.
2: Yeah.
0: It is. I mean, you can get an offer, sign your scholarship, go to Arkansas, and fall is almost like a mini competition just to make the roster. It's a little different now with the numbers game.
2: Yeah.
0: But just because you get and sign that piece of paper and go, that doesn't mean you're going to be a Razorback for the next 3 years.
2: Yeah.
0: You could go and find out you're not good enough, and they tell you, you know, if you're going to play, you're going to have to play somewhere else. It's harsh.
2: Yeah, and kids don't want a red shirt anymore. And you see, like, Coach Van Horn's up at the Cape right now. He went and saw Jordan Martin last night. Coach Van Horn released his yearly tweet on X that, you know, that's about the only time he does when he take a picture with his current players. He gets to see Peyton Lee and Mark Brissy tonight. That freshman class from last year, a lot of those guys hung on. The ones that, you know, had left, Carter Rutenbar obviously was in a bad situation. Landon Schaefer did not pan out like the coaching staff thought he would.

0: But you're not going to see guys redshirt anymore. You're going to say, okay, they're going to give these guys a bigger picture. All right, we see you coming in. Maybe you may have to sit 1 year, but that second year there's going to be nobody there. If I'm an outfielder right now, I am working day and night on my craft because outfield at Arkansas flips every year. Mm-hmm. And you may get in there your sophomore year. It may be a little bit quicker.
1: What's the outfield look like right now?
0: Well, so you got Zeb Allen and A.J. Vasco committed. You got Christian Turner, and then you got Brenton Clark. There's so much unknown with Brenton Clark because he had a really good summer last year out in the California Collegiate League, and then he had a good fall. He had more walks than anybody else on the team. They thought he would be a leadoff hitter and play left field. He was the guy that was probably going to start in front of Damian Ruiz. And Damian Ruiz, I think, exceeded expectations for the coaching staff. And now he may come back depending on what happens in the draft. If Zeb Allen gets taken and...
1: Wait, Damian Ruiz can come back?
0: He can come back, yeah.
1: The 5-5 would apply to him?
0: Yeah, 5-5. It would not apply to Micah New and Zach Stewart. So Ruiz can come back. And if that's the situation, they may say, okay, Damian, look, we need you. We need you to be a core member of this team along with Nolan Sousa, Cujillo Aloy. Get these new guys in and let's really run this thing. Let's make a shot at getting back to Omaha and really putting forth a team that can do that.
1: All right, let's talk about the draft since that's right around the corner. That's kind of the most immediate thing. Arkansas's got to watch, well,
0: everybody.
1: Now that you bring up like a Ruiz, you got to see, you know, if he gets drafted, where he gets drafted. These days, is it still true if they get drafted, 95-99% they're going to sign?
0: Yeah, in the top 10 rounds, I'd say that number is about 99.6. I think there's only been four or five instances in the last 4 or 5 years where somebody hasn't. And that's just, all right, I'm going to take a chance on myself and get a higher number. You know, there are instances like Kumar Rocker, who failed his physical with the Mets and then had to go back in the next year and got drafted top three by the Rangers, I think. There are situations like that. But, yeah, if you go in the first 10 rounds, that's guaranteed signing bonus money. Okay, they have a slot value for each pick in the top 10 rounds. Rounds 11 through 20, not so much. They can offer up to 150. Anything over 150 counts against the bonus pool.
1: In the first 10 rounds.
0: For the first 10 rounds. So the first 10 rounds, each team has a bonus pool. The highest one this year is like $19 million, I believe. So every guy that signs comes out of that bonus pool. You can go over by 5% and not be penalized by draft picks. You're penalized money, but not draft picks. No team has ever gone over the 5%, Wes. That's the key thing to know right there. So you can oversign. So if it's $19 million, you can oversign by, let's see, what's the quick math on that? Oh, $950,000. So you can oversign by that. But, yeah, the portal class, 7 of the 13, but I think you're going to lose 2 at most.
1: Who are you worried about?
0: Zeb Allen and Dawson Bryce. Those are the two that I keep talking, hearing their names come up. No matter where they're kind of, you know, slotted on any of these prospect lists or top 500 or top 613 list or anything like that, those are the two that, because Zeb Allen, before he committed to Arkansas, had worked out for a number of teams, Phillies, Marlins, Astros. He'd worked out for all those teams on his dime. So he's traveling around working out for these clubs, so they're getting to see him. Plus, kids have to strike while the fire's hot, okay? Zeb hit 30 home runs, set the school record at UCA, set the single-season home run record. He bet on himself to move up to a Power 4 school and go to the SEC and go to Arkansas. If it doesn't work out, his draft stock goes down, and you may not have the same chance next year. The dollar value on it goes down for sure. As far as Dawson Bryce goes, you know, he comes off an injury. Maybe he doesn't perform the way he did as being the preseason player of the year in the American, as he would at Arkansas. And he has to look at that and say, okay, this is where I'm slotted. This is what it would take for me to sign. Dave Van Horn got burned last year, and that always sticks in his head. He always says that every time it comes up, the shortstop, we got done wrong last year. They're getting these guys. Say, okay, what is it going to take for you to sign? Well, Dylan Grego last year from Ball State said, it's going to take $500,000 for me to sign. What did he sign for, Wes? $150,000 in the 13th or 14th round, whatever it was. When he got drafted that late, I was like, oh, he's going to Arkansas, no problem. Next thing you know, he's signing for $150,000, and Arkansas has a freshman shortstop to start the 26th season. So those things, but the NIL coffers are bigger this year for Arkansas. That's the key thing right there. They're able to compete with rounds 5 through 10, possibly. The last pick for the fifth round is $421,000. Now, they can't compete for top three-round money because that's $769 at the end of the third round. That's the slot value. So they can compete with that $300,000, $400,000 range. That helps a lot. Guys like A.J. Evasco, they're kind of a tweener right now. He's a draft-eligible sophomore. So after 2 years, he can go in the draft like Carson Wiggins. If Evasco goes to Arkansas and does what he did at Kansas State, his value is going to go up because he's still going to have 2 years left as leverage. So it helps out for him to come back and have a great year. The thing that's been missing with him with scouts has been his power piece. All right, he's a real good bat-to-ball hitter, really good size, body. He can run a little bit for his size, but the power was missing. He only hit 19 home runs in 2 years, and a lot of people would scoff at that, but he's 6'6", about 220.
1: Oh, wow.
0: Outfielder, all right? So him not only hitting for average, but hitting for power, too. If he can get to that 15, 17 home run mark at Arkansas, you could see him being a top three-round pick next year, and I think that's what he's going to bet on coming to Arkansas and doing that.
1: What about the high school kids? Who are we keeping an eye on?
0: You know, the biggest one is Javorski Lane Jr. Everybody knows the name Javorski Lane. He was the running back at Texas A&M, you know, 20, 25 years ago. I can't remember the years, but he scored a lot of touchdowns. He was a big guy back there at running back for the Aggies. But his son is not a football player. He's a baseball guy. When you look at the swing, it reminds me of Justin Thomas Jr. It's uphill a little bit. It doesn't stay in the zone as long as it should, but he can run and he can throw. He's 93 plus from the outfield, and there's some swing and miss concerns, especially this past year in high school, but he has the athletic ability to add that extra tool, and he's got a really powerful swing, hits for power, not so much for average right now. And if he can get to Arkansas and maybe by his sophomore year, he could make a name for himself. He's a top 200, top 250 prospect. When he signed with Arkansas, he was the number 30th ranked player by Perfect Game. He has slid down a little bit. We'll see where he goes. He may be one of those guys that says, okay, I want to start my pro career. We'll do that. But there's only 11 guys coming in from the high school ranks. It's the smallest class since I've been covering recruiting for the Razorbacks. So I don't think there's a much draft risk this year out of the high school ranks.
1: That's pretty good to get him out of Texas, Javorski Lane.
0: Absolutely.
1: I would thought he would have gone to A&M.
0: Yeah, there were a lot of schools that when he committed to Arkansas, I was like, well, that's going to be interesting right there. Because some scouts thought he could catch, but I think the athletic ability is just too much to where he needs to be in the outfield. I think he's a corner outfielder at the next level.
1: How about the Hawaiian?
0: Yeah, Judah Otah. That dude, tell you what, I watched a lot of video on him because he's kind of an enigma, man. He's like 6'5", about 215, just athletic. And I was like, is this guy just power or can he swing it? He's got tools. So he played for Rick Nomura out there at Showcase in Hawaii. And I got to talk a little bit to the coaching staff about what to expect from him. And he's that same type of guy that they've been getting out there from, whether it be the Aloy brothers or Nolan Sousa. Those guys are very high baseball IQ guys. So they know how to play the game. They know what to expect. They know how to think ahead. And their tools, they have a really good work ethic. So I think he's one of those guys that by his second year, maybe he gets some at-bats his first year, but the second year is when he really takes off. And he's really just raw right now is what I consider him. And that second year, get him with Nate Thompson and get him out there, I think he's a really good guy.
1: Do you think any of the freshmen can come in and contribute?
0: Maybe on the pitching side of things, somebody like Hunter Rose, lefty out of Pleasant Grove, right there in Texarkana. He's somebody. Spencer Browning is one that I thought may be a draft risk when he committed to Arkansas a couple years ago. He's a top 100 guy. Those two really stand out to me right now, and I think maybe they may get some time as freshmen.
1: You know, in years past, there's been a surprise with a guy on the team that doesn't get drafted and it ends up coming back. You think there are any of those candidates for this year?
0: You know, I think you put Aloy and Sousa in that category because those are guys that are eligible for the draft. And Tate McGuire would be another one. I think Tate showed enough this past year that he could get drafted and go and start his pro career. Or he could come back and compete for a weekend rotation spot and be that Sunday guy again. At the end of the season this year, they were playing with, you know, starting him some, and he got some time in the SEC tournament. He's one of those guys, I think, that depending on where he gets drafted, could come back to Arkansas.
1: Yeah, he started the Saturday game at Kentucky, the first game of the SEC tournament, and then started the last game, right, against Georgia? Three starts. Now, his starts were like, what, three innings?
0: Yeah.
1: Two, three, four innings?
0: And that's, you know, where he needed to be and where he wants to go. He needs to be able to stretch it out to five or six and maintain the velocity. If you've noticed, there's a pattern that goes with Matt Hobbs' pitchers. You got guys that are good velo guys, and they throw the slider. You don't see much changeup, but you see a lot of spin. And when I say a lot of spin, I'm talking about sliders that are going to, you know, they try to get that high spin to where you can't pick up the dot. Slider creates a dot right in the middle of the baseball. It's a red dot. That's how you know it's a slider. And that's what Hobbs teaches. It's a power pitching program. So somebody like Michael Malky that's coming from Cal Baptist, that's a 90 to 92 guy that can throw three or four pitches for strikes, is not a typical Matt Hobbs pitcher, but he's somebody that Hobbs can turn into somebody that can really dominate in the SEC after going 11-0 with a 3.56 ERA. But I think Tate McGuire could be that guy, but he could also throw 95 or 96.
1: Is that what he did with McIlvaine?
0: Pretty much.
1: I mean, that's a great success story.
0: It really is. And a lot of people are Braden Krenzel. They're comparing that's what could happen with McIlvaine. McIlvaine had a less than 2-to-1 strikeout to walk ratio at Vanderbilt. I think the numbers were 45 strikeouts and 27 walks, if I remember right. And he was trying to throw like three or four pitches. I'm like, dude, you just need two of them. And to be that dominant and that big out of that arm slot, if you can throw your fastball, because that fastball had a ton of movement, a lot of swing and miss, and then break the slider off out of that same tunnel, you could be dominant. And he was. He was 6-0 and, you know, was All-American by a couple of different publications. So that's what I think Krenzel could come in and do. That's a story that you look at and say, okay, a guy that throws 97, 98 but lost command, you get on that Newt Force mound, you could do some big things with Matt Hobbs, you know, getting his command right.
1: It's a good start. We got Kevin Bohannon with us in the studio. We'll take some phone calls, 661-1037, talking Razorbacks today, baseball, basketball, football. If you want to join us, jump on in here at 661-1037. Of course, that is the number to the Middleton Heat and Air text line if you'd rather text us. We're going to talk about the some of the current Razorbacks that are going to be drafted over the weekend, see where they're projected to go. Stick around. Just getting started. It's Out of Bounds.
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4: The semifinals are set at Wimbledon on the men's side. Novak Djokovic and world number one Jannik Sinner headline the final four, and Arthur Ferry and Alexander Zverev each won their quarterfinal matchups in straight sets to advance as well. Ferry got a wild card invitation to Wimbledon and became just the fourth wild card in the Open era to advance to the semis of any major. Both men's matches take place tomorrow morning. And on the women's side, the final is set. American Coco Gauff lost a three-set tiebreaker heartbreaker to Carolina Mahova this morning. Mahova will face Linda Naskova, who won in straight sets over Marta Kostyuk. The women's final is set for Saturday morning on ESPN. And in today's World Cup action, the first game of the quarterfinals is today at 3 between France and Morocco. I'm Moose with the Buzz Radio Network.
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0: Welcome back to Out of Bounds. Wes Moore, Kevin Bohannon in the studio. Came in, they had the Golf Channel on. The Kolig Companies Championship on the Champions Tour. Jerry Kelly. Mike Weir. Wai Yang.
1: It's hard seeing those names, Wes. You know, Yang won the 2009 PGA Championship over Tiger. Then Mike Weir, the lefty, the Masters champ.
0: Darren Clark up there at 3-under. Scott Piercy. Percy. There's Miguel Angel Jimenez. All names that you're going to see here in Little Rock at the end of October. The
1: Simmons Classic.
0: Yeah, Simmons Bank Championship.
1: Yeah.
0: Speaking of, Michael Cataldo, the tournament director, just sent me a picture. He was standing next to the hole, holding a ball in one hand and a one in the other hand. He had a hole in one.
1: Congratulations, Michael. That's awesome.
0: He was playing in a member guest out of state.
1: Oh, there you
0: hit
1: go.
0: Hit a second career hole in one.
1: Man, that's awesome.
0: Yeah, it is. All right, let's get back to our baseball talk with the Major League Baseball draft coming up this weekend. The first Razorback taken off the board is Ryder Helford. 100% sure, right?
1: Yes. I hate being absolutes with the MLB draft, Wes, but yes, he will be the first one off the board.
0: Second one off the board will be
1: Hunter Dietz.
0: Yes.
1: I think the third one is the one that people are debating about. That's either going to be Carson Wiggins or Gabe Gackel. I think Gackel impressed a lot of scouts with the analytics on the fastball. But I think the pitchability needs work. I think he's a bullpen guy in professional baseball. I don't think he's a starter. Obviously, Wiggins comes with bullpen concerns because of the command. If he just wants to pare it down to two pitches and throw the fastball and the slider and be a 99 to 101 guy and then throw a power slider at 88 to 91 behind it, he could do that out of the bullpen. Obviously, Jackson Wiggins developed his repertoire to where he could really be a starter. And the Cubs have seen that and done that and worked him through the organization and got him up to AAA. Had a little bit of issue, you know, injury issue lately, but he's done rehab starts. And, you know, he could make his professional or his major league debut maybe at the end of the season. We'll see. But those are the top four that I see right there. Then you get into Camden Kozel, whose stock has gone through the roof, I believe, since what he did this year with his 20 home runs. That was huge for him. Where he plays defensively, they're not going to have him at shortstop at the next level, but they could put him at second base. I think clubs are comfortable with that, or even a corner outfield spot. They love the energy. They love the enthusiasm, but he's 5'10", 205. He gets the most out of his frame and out of his body that you can get. You know, that power, there's some swing and miss concerns and swinging out of the zone. He did hit, you know, for a higher average last year than he did this year. Obviously, in the SEC, he did not have a very good year. That's why he was not on an all-SEC team, which I was kind of, you know, that kind of surprised me a little bit. But those are the ones right there, and Ethan McElvain. So those are your top six right there. And then from there, you go Colin Fisher, possibly. He will get drafted, I believe, even though he went into the portal. He had a good time in the Cape. He got to pitch in front of scouts, showed that he could go five or six innings, and he has the potential there. It's just about unlocking it for him. We saw that this year at Arkansas. He pitched well against some teams that were lower down the food chain. But once he got into SEC play, he kind of struggled a little bit.
0: Aloy, do you think he gets drafted?
1: Where do you put him? That's the thing right now. He had an 800 fielding percentage in right field this year for the limited time he was out there. So the MLB organizations don't draft designated hitters. Even Tommy White out of LSU, Tommy Tanks, could play a corner infield spot, and they could put him at first base. You know, any of these guys that are just mashers, you know, even the guy that transferred from Oregon to Georgia, the big guy at 6'6", 250, righty out of Oregon, he can play a corner infield spot. Aloy can't right now. He came to Arkansas as a DH/pitcher, so he's having to learn a new position. And Dave Van Horn, for everything he said last year, that he was going to be comfortable and not – cringe every time a fly ball was hit out there. You saw it in Arlington that first week, Wes. So there were some circus catches out there on some just routine can of corn fly balls. So we'll have to see what happens there. I don't think he'll get drafted high enough. They'll be like, all right, come back to Arkansas. You got another year, then you get in the draft. Maybe play some outfield, get some time out there, and really be healthy for a full year.
0: He's got a great arm.
1: He does.
0: So he just has no glove.
1: No glove.
0: Because he can't play third or first?
1: Yeah, can't. Somebody, and I don't know who this was, but I wanted to call him out and call him on it, had him listed as a first baseman on some prospect list or draft board or something as a outfielder slash first base. But he ain't never played. He can't play first base. His feet are terrible.
0: Are they?
1: Yes. So it's picking up spin and reading spin and knowing angles. There's a lot that goes into it. It's just not just, oh, fly ball in the air, let's go get it. But, yeah, he's got to work on that. It takes thousands of reps to get there.
0: Why isn't he playing summer ball to work on?
1: Injury, the hamate bone, I think.
0: I thought he was good now.
1: Yeah, well, 1st of June, I haven't seen him play anywhere. I think he work out, take fly balls, and, yeah, I think he could have gone up to the Cape and gone out there, but the coaching staff was like, well, you got hurt last year in a home run derby. So let's really work on stuff that we can really work on. That's the way I see it.
0: So maybe he is working here on playing the
1: outfield. That's what Nolan Souza is doing well. He's been at Arkansas all summer, didn't go home. He's been working out, getting stronger, getting back to where he could possibly come back to Arkansas.
0: Is he a second baseman next year?
1: Second or third. I could see him at third.
0: Wow. What would the infield look like in your mind?
1: Souza, Manny Marin, Ben Cleary, Will McGinnis.
0: At first.
1: McGinnis, yeah.
0: So that was third, short, second, first.
1: Correct. Left or right.
0: And the catcher is going to be Traeger?
1: Nolan Traeger, yeah.
0: From TCU?
1: Really pumped about him.
0: Really?
1: I think you're going to see a guy that is a really good left-handed hitter. He's going to hit for a high average. I think he'll hit over 300. I think he'll unlock some power. You've seen that at the Cape this summer. Even though the pitching at the Cape is not as good as what it used to be, I think it's watered down a little bit, the competition, because there are so many up there now. You'll see rosters that are 50 and 60 deep because guys will fly in and play for a little bit, then come home. It's just not what it used to be where you fly up there, stay with your host family, and play all summer. You don't do that anymore. You fly in, play 10 or 15 games, and then go back to your school or go home. You got to have some home time. So I think that, that's the situation I'm looking at with Traeger right now. He's playing for the Chatham Anglers. Everybody knows that. If you follow him on X or any activity on X, that the Chatham A's kind of let it slip before Traeger had announced that everything was good to know, that he's going to be a Razorback. But I love what he does behind the plate, Wes. You're not going to see a big drop-off from Helfrick. Helfrick's in a class by itself, but I think Traeger's close second.
0: Got a question here on the Middleton Heat and Air text line for you, Kevin. This is from Lee. He says, why will Dave Van Horn not let two-way players play the positions they can play? Aloy being a pitcher, and we just lost a kid to a national championship team that sounds like they're going to let him pitch.
1: Yeah. So that's always been a question I've had as well. And going back and talking, I'll say Evan Lee told me what it was like. You work your position during practice. That's what you go through. You go through batting practice with your position group. You go through position drills, anything that they do scrimmage-wise, you know, whether it be managed or just straight-up game, you go with your position. After practice and on your time is when you work as a pitcher. So that takes a lot of time, Wes. That is pulling double duty for guys that want to do it, because you can't really split up unless you're a top tier guy. I'm talking Paul Skeens level, you know, guy that could pitch and he could swing it when he came from Air Force, but they were like, all right, you're a future number one overall pick. You're just going to throw. But guys that can really do it, think of the guy at Nebraska a couple years ago that was their starting shortstop, and then he's pitching now in professional baseball. Those guys are at the top of their game and can be that guy. I think guys, when they get to Arkansas, you have to do it more with a 34-man roster. Luke Cornelison, they put him at third a little bit and let him pitch some. They're going to have to make a decision at some point of what he wants to do. But I think unless you're just that guy that comes in and can be a top-tier contributor as a pitcher, they're going to put you in a position.
0: Really? The only one that comes to mind besides Evan Lee was
1: Ethan Bates for me, yeah.
0: I was thinking Eibner.
1: Eibner, yeah. Oh, yeah. That was a long time. Yeah.
0: I don't remember.
1: Bates could have pitched. That's what I'm telling you.
0: Oh, okay.
1: Yeah, they didn't.
0: He never pitched.
1: Yeah, he never pitched.
0: Okay.
1: But when he went to Louisiana Tech, he did, and he was the conference player of the year, hit 17 home runs, led the nation in saves. It's just one of those things. But, yeah, Brett Eibner's my favorite all-time Razorback. I love Eibner. That dude, I never considered him much of a pitcher. He was just kind of a chunker, but he did make it to the Major League Baseball level as a pitcher. So,
0: Here's another one for you. Do you think ABS will make its way to the SEC conference next season?
1: It will. Yeah, I think they'll have to make that decision. I heard Phil and Joe or Justin talking about it earlier, about how far they get with the ABS system in taking over baseball. Is it just going to be a robot calling strikes at one point? I don't think they will take away the human element of the game, but I think they need to have it. And I'm not talking about the tenth of an inch called where it's just barely there, because the human eye can only see so much. I saw it as an official, as an umpire that I didn't call made professional baseball, but I did call college baseball, and it's different. The velocity and the way it spins, especially now where there's more spin and things moving as much as it is, they need help. And these older guys that have been in it, like C.B. Buckner, Lance Barksdale's retiring. Thank goodness Angel Hernandez got out. But they need that help. And if the good thing in Major League Baseball, Wes, is they have that two-way mic to where they're getting feedback on their zone in the game. I think it makes the game better in that aspect. Have the challenges, and it hasn't slowed games down. So I think they need to do it.
0: As soon as this year, though?
1: I don't think they'll do it this year. They would already had to have voted and implemented it.
0: Yeah, that's what I was thinking.
1: I could see 28.
0: Probably try it again at the SEC tournament. Maybe make a couple of adjustments, fine-tune it, and then bring it into conference play the next year.
1: Yep, that's what I see.
0: Okay. 501 said Ben McLaughlin pitched some.
1: Yeah, he did, yeah. That was early on in midweek games. I remember that as well.
0: All right, cool. All right, we'll take a break. When we come back, we'll wrap up our first hour with Kevin Bohannon. 661-1037. If you'd like to jump in here, you got a question? Yeah, you can always hit us on the Middleton Heat and Air text line. Talk some football, basketball with K-Bo. Stick around. It's Out of Bounds.
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0: Soccer returns this afternoon. Here in about an hour and 15 minutes, France and Morocco will meet on the pitch. France is minus 160. Morocco plus 475. A draw is plus 300 on BetSaracen. Now, if you don't want to deal with, you just want to go straight up, who's moving on, who's going to advance, France is minus 450, Morocco plus 325 on BetSaracen.
1: Yeah, that's gone up too. It was 420 earlier today, so there are a lot of people thinking France is going to do it, advance the next round. And yeah, hate that the USA's not in it, but I know it's a lot of fun to watch this right now. Even my wife was getting into the World Cup the other day.
0: My casual soccer fan self thinks France is a big favorite
1: and should with that,
0: win
1: yes.
0: and move on. And BetSaracen indicates that at minus 450. If you're not a member of BetSaracen, haven't signed up, registered yet, get it done. Football season will be here before you know it. That was the voice of Kevin Bohannon. He's in the studio with us, hanging out. Joe Franklin off this week. You know, Cabo, I'm trying to get excited about the college football season.
1: Yeah.
0: I said earlier, it seems like I've been focused a lot more just on basketball and what Calipari's doing with the roster. And then the roster that he has built, it gives you all the reason to get excited. 1-4 is outstanding. Just if they can, you know, find a guy that can rebound and defend for him at that five position, then they got a chance for a really good team.
1: Yeah, and I think a lot of fans aren't with freshmen coming in and doing something big, you know, with what Acuff and even Malik Thomas did this year, that it can be on freshmen to come in because they saw Nick Smith come in and get hurt, and then Anthony Black did his thing, mm-hmm. that they can really take over and they can really dominate now. And that's for somebody like me that goes back and remembers every run that Nolan Richardson made. And I was a big Calipari fan going back to his days at Memphis, because I was in school over there at Rhodes College when he took the job at Memphis and got to go and see practices and actually got to meet him at the time. And it was something that I really loved, the way he worked with kids, and he really cares about them. And as much as the transfer portal is taking over, he still really wants it to do it his way. And that's, I go back and watch the 30 for 30 one and done, one and not done with him all the time, where he gives his, you know, Hall of Fame speech and has all of his players up there. And he makes the comment, did I hold you back in any way? And he jokingly says, without looking, DeMarcus Cousins has his hand up. But there's so many guys that come back and say, he did as much for me as he can, as he could at that point. He will tell a kid like Jamal Murray during that 30 for 30 broadcast, it's time for you to go. You can't do anything more for us. That's what he told Acuff this year. Look, it's time for you to take that next step. So getting the next crop in and getting them acclimated to what he wants to do and holding them accountable and doing as quick as possible, it gives you the warm and fuzzies for sure.
0: Yeah. Every time he talks, you come across when he does a national interview and they'll post it on social media, I'm watching it.
1: Yeah.
0: And a lot of times I've heard it. You know, it's one of his previous stories, but he's just a great speaker and does a really good job of just telling stories. He's a storyteller.
1: He really is, yeah. And you can really, because you get into it, and it's funny when I see, you know, when they're on the road and they do the post-game press conference and they're only like 7 minutes, I'm like, well, something must have happened. There only might have been a couple of outlets there covering it. I know that at Hawk Sports we're always covering it, but there may be only two or three questions. But he could take those one or two questions and really talk about them. Yeah, that's the
0: 7 minutes.
1: Yeah, the 7 minutes, and really talk about and elaborate and what he's thinking and everything. He is one of the most transparent coaches that I've ever seen and I've ever been around, never covered or followed or anything. He's one of the most transparent, a lot like Nick Saban in that aspect. And it's no surprise that those are the two most successful coaches in their sport.
0: I think Van Horn's very transparent.
1: He is, yeah.
0: Tells you.
1: Yeah, he tells it like it is. And if it hurts, it hurts. But that's the thing about it. Any good leader, whether it be in the business world, and I work with one right now in my day job, that is a lot like that. And he is that speaker that can go speak at the University of Michigan Business School or sit there and talk to you. Funny enough, he was on the Olympic development team for soccer years and years ago. But he has that background. So whether it's sports or business, those people that are transparent and can hold themselves accountable and their players and their employees accountable are always the ones that seem to have a lot of success, Wes.
0: I was talking football, and I said I'm trying to get excited about football. and you know, just start reading more, talking more here on the radio. We talked one day this week. I gave everybody my most important game of the season. When you look at the schedule, the biggest game for Arkansas. And there are a couple that you can argue, and but I presented my argument that I think Tennessee is the biggest game of the season for Arkansas because, let's face it, it's going to be very difficult to go to Utah and win. But if you want to say Utah is the biggest game of the year, I get it. You know, you go to Utah, win game two of the season. That does a lot of great things for the locker room, those players confidence-wise, fan base, you know, gets people excited. That would be huge. Yeah. Georgia coming home and winning that first SEC game at 11 o'clock, you know, and pulling off the upset, that would be, you know, that would be big. But I think when you look at that stretch after Tennessee, there are five just like doable games. Yep. It's not a gauntlet of games. You know, it's Vanderbilt and Auburn,
1: Missouri
0: and South Carolina. Yep. I mean, I don't know if they'll be favored in any of them, maybe one of them against somebody, but you know, it's not going to be, they're not going to be heavy, heavy underdogs. They're not going to have to play out of their mind to win.
1: They won't be 14 to 21 point underdogs.
0: Yeah.
1: Those games. Yeah.
0: So they're manageable games. Yeah. And I just think if, you know, if it goes chalk, let's say, you know, and you win your first, lose Utah, lose Georgia, come back, beat Tulsa, lose at A&M, you're 2-3, you're 0-2 in the SEC. To get that win against Tennessee to start that stretch, I think that would be big. I think that, to me, in my mind, that's the most important game of the season.
1: Yeah, that's the difference between a possible 3-9 or 6-6. You really look at that. Yeah. That propels you. And we looked at it last year, and I say we, me, Trey, Danny, Connor, we're talking about everything, that as important as Memphis was, you know, that was really kind of a 50-50 game on, you know, that's going to be tough for Arkansas to do. Of course, everybody got, you know, they took care of business in the first two cupcakes. Like, I'll take care of business against them. I'm like, all right. So they lose to Memphis. And I'm like, all right, the next game is Ole Miss. That's going to determine where this season goes. If they can pull that off on the road at Oxford, they have a shot to get to a bowl. If not, they're going to lose every one of them. And Pittman's going to be gone. Well, obviously, we know what happened. But I'm with you on that. Yeah, Utah going to be tough, and Georgia's Georgia. That Texas A&M, Tennessee, it was either one of those two games. You know, that they have to get off to a – they have to get a win in those one of those first three games in the SEC, or it's going to be a long season. As much as Ryan Silverfield has preached the accountability, and they're going to be focused on turnovers and eliminating those and penalties, the keys to the game that we always talk about at hogsports.com – it's really tough to do. You know, special teams is a big thing, and I love what they're doing, special teams, and they got a special teams coordinator that's, you know, can be out there and talk about being the former head coach, is what Chad was. So those guys can talk about it and be about it and everything. It's going to be interesting to see what happens on the on-field product.
0: If there's an upset you could have, you get to pick that upset. Who would it be? Because to me, you got the top four teams, four of the top teams in the SEC, you play.
1: Yeah.
0: Georgia, A&M, Texas, LSU.
1: Yeah.
0: I think when the preseason predictions come out,
1: right,
0: they'll be in the top half for sure.
1: Absolutely.
0: Probably the only one they're not playing, Ole Miss.
1: Yeah, I think Ole Miss will be up there.
0: Is that it? Am I missing somebody?
1: Alabama. They're not playing Alabama.
0: Yeah. Yeah, Alabama will be up there in the top six. So, that's probably your top six. So they're playing four of the top six teams. Out of those four, you get a monumental upset. Which one would you like to have?
1: And I'm showing my age right here. At Texas.
0: Yeah.
1: Yep. At Texas. I'm showing my age a little bit. So if you go to Texas and win, when's the last time Arkansas won at Texas? 2003?
0: Yes.
1: Yeah, all the other games have been in Fayetteville or the Texas Bowl, right?
0: And well, they had a blowout at Texas. I remember going to that. Petrino's first year.
1: Oh, that was terrible. It was like 52-10. That was Colt McCoy's year, yeah.
0: Yeah.
1: Yeah, but I think Matt Jones in 03 was the last time they won at Texas, if I'm not mistaken. So.
0: That was my first Razorback game to cover.
1: Was it?
0: Yes. Because remember, it was game two.
1: Yeah.
0: And the first game, I'd only been here for, you know, like 3 weeks. And somebody in the newsroom had already spoken up, said he wanted to help Craig O'Neill on that game. And so I didn't get to go to that home game. So the second game that season was Texas. And I went on a road trip. I just came from Texas. I was working in Victoria, Texas.
1: That's right.
0: So I was very familiar with Texas. And I got very familiar with Arkansas. And to this day, I told Craig O'Neill on the way down there, Arkansas is going to win this game. Because the strengths of Arkansas were the Texas weaknesses.
1: Right.
0: And the strengths for Texas were strengths for Arkansas. And I thought it was just a great matchup.
1: That Texas team could not stop the run. And everybody remembers a freshman named Vince Young, you know, got a little bit of PT that game. But it was just a matter of time before he took over. And we saw it the next year when Arkansas hosted Texas and they lost 22-21. But they should have won that game because Jones fumbled down there in the red zone, I think. But that was just a fun game to watch because I was actually there at that game as well. And it's what Cedric Cobbs did. I graduated with Cobbs and played youth football back in the days against Ced in junior high football. But what they were able to do that year, set them up that 4-0 start and then the bad Auburn game. I don't want to talk about it. That just set it off right there. But yeah, I think at Texas would be the game that I select.
0: Let's bring in JW. What's up, JW? You there?
2: Hey, fellas.
0: Go ahead.
2: Good afternoon, Dave.
0: Good.
2: Hey, I got a couple things. I was sitting here waiting, and I almost forgot what I wanted to talk about. First thing, is it really a big you say something about winning, pick a game that you might be a surprise win. I don't really think any of them a surprise win. If you go back and look at last year and look how many games, and not just last year, the past 10 years, how many one-score games that we were in and we lost it because bonehead coaching or bonehead turnovers or just self-inflicted wounds. If we correct those things, like Ryan Silfield, I believe will. We're winning some of those games last year if Silfield is our coach. And I say that because he doesn't turn the ball over, and that he seems to have a complete coaching game. Haven't had a complete both sides of the ball coaching game. It's either – you know, even last year, you asked the question yesterday about Petrino or Silverfield. What people are forgetting is, and I'm going to say this, and I'm going to take a lot of heat because everybody's living in the old days of Bobby Petrino.
0: 30
2: seconds.
0: I think
2: the game has kind of passed him up a little bit. And here's why. He didn't score in half the games last year. He couldn't score in second half games, and it cost us. We were up 28-7 on Memphis, and we lost that. If we have a complete game or just halfway better than what we were last year, we're winning six games. We're not that far out every year. It's not the same guys that were here last year. It's a new turnover every year. It's a new team. And that's what I was going to kind of, you know, get at on that.
0: Love the optimism, JW. And you make a lot of great points. Turnovers killed the offense.
1: Turnovers and penalties. Yeah.
0: We got to take a break. Hour number two next.
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7: traffic. I'm Fox 16's Catherine Thornberry. Here's a look at some of your top stories. First, a man in Pulaski County has pleaded not guilty in the deadly shooting of a child. 31-year-old Michael Deaver is facing manslaughter charges and three counts of endangering the welfare of a minor charges. Sheriff's deputies were called to a home on Highway 107 where they found 7-year-old Everett Deaver shot. He died at the hospital. Investigators say Michael Deaver was next door when another child found a loaded revolver and accidentally shot Everett. And the manager of a Sherwood restaurant is recovering after a car came crashing through the building. Police say the manager of Casa Mexicana was taken to the hospital with a leg injury. The restaurant owner says they are expected to be okay. We're told the driver accidentally hit the gas pedal instead of the brake. The restaurant is closed for now, but the owner hopes they can clean up and be back open in 2 weeks.
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9: Hot and humid weather in the forecast again for this afternoon. Highs in the upper 90s. Feels like temperatures will be in the triple digits. We'll drop down the 70s tonight with clear skies, so it'll be warm and muggy to start off your Friday morning. Friday afternoon, back up in the mid to upper 90s. Feels like temperatures back in the triple digits with a 10% chance for a pop-up shower. This is meteorologist Juliana Cullen with the Arkansas Storm Team for the Buzz Radio Network.
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0: on the Magic's roster. And, Adu. We were talking about Adu yesterday. Yeah. What a great game he had, a double-double for the Utah Jazz. So a lot of former Razorbacks are going to be playing out in Vegas, and you can catch the action on ESPN.
1: Yeah, I think that's just going to help recruiting, and we talked about it at the break. Marcus Spears Jr., everybody remembers Marcus Spears. He's with ESPN, played football for LSU. His son just committed to Texas. He did visit Arkansas and reclassed to the 2026 class. It's just going to help recruiting the more guys that are, you know, making it to the league. It's just going to help recruiting and keep filling that funnel every year for Calipari.
0: Speaking of recruiting, we have the recruiting guy, Richard Davenport from the Arkansas Democrat Gazette and WholeHogSports.com. What's up, RD? How are you?
2: Not bad, man. Not bad.
0: I was disappointed with Spears. I like the he's a power forward, a true power forward.
1: Yeah,
0: I was
1: big guys.
0: You know, with visiting Arkansas, maybe Calipari can pull that magic and get Spears to Arkansas. But not only is he going to Texas, he's reclassifying and going to be at Texas next year. And they've got a nice squad already next year.
2: Yeah, it's pretty crazy, isn't it? He reclassifies. I wonder why he reclassified.
0: Get paid now?
1: Now.
0: And get to the NBA a year quicker?
2: Why wait a year and be a millionaire? And there's no telling what he got out of this deal. So, more power to him. It's just it's the power of the dollar and power of the NIL era. And it's just a different world now. And it's just quite interesting.
0: I'm curious about the reclassifying thing. Are these guys preparing for years and taking extra courses so they can graduate early? Or is there some kind of something funny going on? Or are they just getting a GED? I don't know how it works.
1: Usually it's only one English. Like when I got to after my junior year, I needed one English class. So usually you can take all your math, science, history, and everything. Usually by the time you're a senior, and then you could go on and take AP or whatever. But the English credits, you got to have 4 English credits. I haven't looked at how many credits you have to graduate in a couple of years now, so I don't know what it is. But usually it's just that. So maybe they, like, quarterback from Hank Hendricks from Fayetteville, you know, maybe he just had to take a semester of English, and you can clep. They used to say you could clep out of it. You could take the test that shows you have the acquired the knowledge and can pass that at that level. Maybe they can just do that and say, okay, you're good to go.
0: That's never come up in my family, and it obviously didn't come up with me when I was in school to reclassify and skip my senior year and head off to college. But that's all. I know what it means. I was just like, how do they do that? How are they prepared to do that? All right, RD, we were just talking about Vegas and Coach Calipari being out in Vegas watching the Nike EYBL event, and there's a couple of guys that they're chasing out there, Caleb O. And I'm sure they got to keep their eye on Davion Thompson and keep, you know, even though he's committed, keep recruiting him.
2: Yeah, Beckham Black. I mean, there's a pretty good list, and I don't have it in front of me, but EYBL is, the top shoe circuit. If you just go by amount of prospects, they play in that circuit year in and year out in NBA draft guys. So, it's no surprise that they'll be out there.
0: Anybody else that you think that they're really high on besides Beckham Black in the 2027 class?
2: I wrote about this the other day, and it's going blank about some of the guys. Keep talking. I'll remember and look it up.
0: It'll come to you. What's the latest? Are you hearing anything on Caleb O?
2: No, just all I know is that last week I was told it was looking really good. I haven't heard anything to kind of make me think otherwise. So I just tend to think everything's going to be going in the right direction whenever he announces. But shooting guard King Gibson, I had him on my mind, but I couldn't remember the name. He's going to be playing in Vegas, and then get some other.

0: guys. It obviously Spears was going to be one of them, but C.J. Rosser.
1: Yeah, that's the one you wrote about the other day.
0: Yeah, power forward who helped Team USA win the gold in the 17 and under world title last week. He'll be obviously playing, and he and Beckham obviously are teammates at Southeastern Prep. So those are just a couple others that will be they'll be eyeing.
1: Small DeMarcus Henry has got a small forward, has an Arkansas offer. Is he out? Is he out in Vegas right now? And he has one that I know that Arkansas has offered.
0: I believe he is. I can't say for sure, but I believe he is. I'm not 100% though.
1: Gotcha.
2: Hey, some breaking news for NCAA basketball.
1: Yeah.
2: Dayton has been, hosting the first four for years and kind of made a name for themselves, kind of like Omaha, is just a permanent host. Well, now with the expanded tournament, we know there are more games to be played. Wichita is going to be hosting hosting. So it'll be in Dayton and Wichita for those first games.
1: They call it the other Dayton. It's what Pete Thamel from ESPN said. He said the other Dayton will be hosting the play-in games or the first round, however they want to phrase it, coming up. So, yeah, it's going to be in Middle America once again.
2: Opening round is what they're calling it, the opening round.
0: Hey, DeMarcus Henry plays for Vegas Elite on the EYBL circuit.
2: We've got Richard Davenport with us, Arkansas Democrat Gazette, WholeHogSports.com. Richard, I saw I'm not sure who it was that had the SEC rankings for football in the 2027 class. And Arkansas was, I think, 12th in the rankings, 12th best in the SEC. But they were ahead of Alabama and Tennessee. And Alabama was like 15th. I thought that was very surprising. What's going on? I know you're an Arkansas guy, but.
0: No, I mean, that's totally an NIL situation. They're obviously focused on the transfer portal. You either have enough money for both, say a Texas A&M, Miami, Ohio State, LSU, several others, Oklahoma. But if you don't, you really have to kind of focus more of your effort on one of the two, either high school recruiting or transfer portal recruiting. Hey, transfer portal recruiting, to me, makes more sense because you're getting guys that are, for the most part, more ready to play, especially on the offensive and defensive lines. They're somewhat proven, obviously, versus high school kids. The defensive line, offensive linemen coming out of high school, on average, 2 or 3 years before they really get to where they need to be, strength and conditioning-wise, to be able to be effective. And then, there's exceptions, but on average, 2 to 3 years, you're going to spend more money in the portal especially for offensive and defensive linemen, than you are, high school kids. But, they're doing what they have to do. It's kind of like Arkansas. It's obvious that Arkansas every school will spend a certain amount and maybe a splurge, on a few guys in the high school ranks. But for the most part, they're looking for guys that they feel like they can develop in year 2, 3, or 4, contribute. If they're year 4, they may be kicked out of there anyway. I mean, they're told to go elsewhere. But as far as the transfer portal, it only makes sense to spend more money on that, especially if you have a limited amount of money. And Alabama, even though obviously great tradition and everything, they don't have the money that some of the other schools that I just mentioned.
1: That's so funny to hear. Richard, I want to get your take on something real quick. Obviously, Arkansas has 24 commits in that 27 class. We at 24/7 Sports have them ranked 30th in the nation, 12th in the SEC. Do you have a couple, 2 or 3 guys on that list that are probably underrated that maybe could be bumped up to that 4-star status that are right there close?
0: Well, I think the one guy that stands out to me that definitely I think is underrated is Kevin Grant, defensive back out of Arlington, Texas.
1: Agree, yep.
0: his offer list was not going to blow you away, but you look at his track numbers. I mean, he ran a 21.62 in the 200 meters, and he's put together. He's listed about anywhere from 185 to 190 or whatever, but he looked good. I mean, he looked like he may be around 200 pounds, but also he long jumped 24.7¾, triple jumped 46.10. Those are elite numbers for high school kids, especially for a guy that is a multi-sport guy, probably doesn't, have the best technique, with the long jump and triple jump, but because of natural ability. I mean, those are freakish numbers for a high school kid. And I even wrote about him. If he was – his 24.7¾ would have placed him number 15th in the NCAA outdoor track and field event in Oregon. It's pretty salty. But he's a guy that I think could maybe be elevated. He's a 3-star right now, but I think he could be elevated. And I think, people are going to take a little harder look at him just because of what he did, not only with his football capability and what he showed on the field film-wise, but also those track numbers are pretty tough to ignore.
2: I love the receiver from Alabama, Mosley.
1: Yeah, Darian Mosley.
2: I follow him, and I keep seeing, some of his tweets of just going to some of these camps and being named the number one wide receiver at this camp, and I keep getting nervous that, an Alabama or an Auburn is going to come in and try to steal him from Arkansas.
0: Well, I'll tell you, one guy that, they're really, really happy about getting is Keith Richmond, defensive end out of Pinson, Alabama. He's about 6'3", about 230, 235. He was a 3-star, and he elevated into a 4-star recently. But you have to keep an eye on him to see if Auburn or Alabama come in late and try to flip him. But he's one to definitely watch going forward. And if Arkansas is able to sign him in December, that's going to be big. And then obviously Kasen Myers, their quarterback out of Auburn, Alabama, he's another one Arkansas really, really likes. And was thrilled to get. He visited Arkansas on the first weekend of the official visits, May 29th through the 31st. And usually, it's now in the NIL era, you're not necessarily looking for that last visit from a guy way you used to think when getting guys on campus. You want to get them in some guys' cases, you want to get him there early and try to lock him up, and they were able to lock him up. He committed to Arkansas about 10 days later. So, and I know they're very, very high on him.
2: Richard Davenport with us, Arkansas Democrat Gazette, WholeHogSports.com. RD, do you foresee them adding any more players to this class?
0: The staff's been on vacation. They'll be back in the office the 13th. And really have tried to stay away from reaching out to any sources. So I tend to think that if they're not done, I don't think that they're going to add many more. But 24 is a good number, and they have most of the positions filled out as far as numbers that you normally see, 4 or 5 offensive linemen. 2 or 3 or 4 defensive linemen, and then linebackers and secondary, and they got a running back, they got a tight end. So I think they're in good shape.
1: Do you think somebody like Will Caston out of Fayetteville, he signed as a safety, but 6'2", 205, continues to get better. Could he slide down at like that hybrid role like Kamori House is playing this year, or maybe even to a linebacker spot if he keeps progressing, getting bigger? Because he's got the athleticism, runs a sub-11, 100, has good numbers.
0: They're definitely recruiting him as the linebacker. But, he's 6'2", about 205 right now, and he looks great now. But you can tell his frame, I think he could carry 235 pretty well. And then you throw in, he ran a 10.83 in the 100 meters back in the spring at 205 pounds. You don't see too many guys running
1: yeah.
0: 100 meters at that size. Most of them, are smaller dudes and about 170, 160 or what have you. But 205 pounds running 10.83. I talked to his track coach, and he thinks if he specialized in track and just focused on running track, he could probably get down to about a 10.6 or so, or even better. So, we were talking about some of these guys being maybe underrated. Oh, there's you can throw Will Caston in there for sure. 6'2", 205, 10.83 in 100 meters, and top-notch kid. He's not going to give you any trouble off the field. He's going to do everything the right way on and off the field, and he's going to maximize his potential, and he's got a lot of that.
2: He has the potential to be a fan favorite.
1: Yeah.
2: Like, once he gets on the field, performs, and then the personality on top of it, just the charm.
1: Right.
2: He could be like the Billy Richmond of basketball. He could be that for football.
0: Well, you know, we said the same thing about J.J. Andrews, you know, basketball and how he'll win people over because of his personality. Well, Will Caston is the J.J. Andrews of this football class. Just when you talk to him, you go, my God, I was nothing like this when I was his age. I mean, God, what a sharp kid. When you're in his presence, you think you're talking to a guy in his 30s or early 30s. He just has a presence about him. He's very comfortable in his skin, very confident, but not an ounce of cockiness. And I'm going to probably reach out to Marvin Caston after this, after I'm on with you guys, and see if I can adopt him. I love that.
2: Richard, well, we'll let you make that call to Marvin. Have a great day. Good luck trying to get him away from the family.
1: Yeah.
2: We will we'll talk to you next week.
1: Good talk to you, RD.
0: I don't think I can afford feeding him, too, I'll be honest with you. So I'll probably let it go.
2: Later, man. See ya. It's Richard Davenport with us on Out of Bounds. We'll take a break. We'll come back. We have an open segment. If you want to join us, 661-1037. 661-1037. I got a lot of texts to get to. You can add to it. You can text us on the Middleton Heat and Air text line. Stick around. This is Out of Bounds.
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5: The semifinals are set at Wimbledon on the men's side. Novak Djokovic and world number one Jannik Sinner headline the final four, and Arthur Ferry and Alexander Zverev each won their quarterfinal matchups in straight sets to advance as well. Ferry got a wild card invitation to Wimbledon and became just the fourth wild card in the open era to advance to the semis of any major. Both men's matches take place tomorrow morning. And on the women's side, the final is set. American Coco Gauff lost a three-set tiebreaker heartbreaker to Carolina Mahova this morning. Mahova will face Linda Neskova, who won in straight sets over Marta Kostyuk. The women's final is set for Saturday morning on ESPN. And in today's World Cup action, the first game of the quarterfinals is today at 3 between France and Morocco. I'm Moose with the Buzz Radio Network.
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0: man with a
1: Wes Moore, Kevin Bohannon, and we got Trip Keeter. Somewhere, is he back
2: he's
1: there?
2: Still back there? Yeah, he's still there.
1: Oh, okay, I can't see him. He was beyond my view. Let's put Trip to work. Give us a call, 661-1037. I'll head over to the Middleton Heat and Air text line, and we'll check out some of the texts that have been coming in over the last hour and a half. Let me see here. First up, what is – hey, this is for you, K-Bo.
2: Okay.
1: What's a slot value for Ryder? What do you think he's going to get? I guess project where he's going to be picked in the draft, and what kind of money are we talking?
2: $5 million.
1: Signing bonus?
2: Yep. That's what – anywhere from 10 to 15, that's about what you're going to get. And I think catchers usually sign for underslot. I mean, they're very valuable, obviously, from what I've seen in the past. But
1: this is a great catcher class.
2: Yeah, it's a great catcher class, considering the top pick could be a catcher in Van Lackey from Georgia Tech. Either him, Rock Kalowski, or Grady Emerson, the high school shortstop. But, yeah, I could see Ryder in that. You know, at the number 10 pick is the Rockies at 6.3. The highest I've seen him is at the A's at number 8, and that's $6.9 million. And then the Diamondbacks at number 15 are $5.2
1: million. Okay, so we're saying anywhere $6 to $5 million. Yeah, maybe a little over $6. Yep. The lowest being $5. 870 wants to know, did Rutenbar enter the portal, or is he coming back?
2: Oh, he's coming back. He's out in the California Collegiate League catching just about every day now for the Santa Barbara Foresters. Him, Christian Turner, Luke Cornelison are playing out there in the Cali Collegiate League this year.
1: Where do you see Rutenbar playing next year if they've got Traeger as their catcher?
2: Yeah, I think they thought Rutenbar could be a utility guy just because of his athleticism. We saw it this year. He played some outfield, played some corner infield. He's kind of that jack of all trades that you need in case somebody gets hurt. He's not great skill set at one thing, but he has a lot of good traits that he could bring to the team. And he's still a year away from catching, in my opinion, but he's going to have to compete with Max Holland, from what I think, coming from Conway this year. He was the Gwatney Award winner in the Westmore, or the Moore Sports Award, Baseball Award winner for high school baseball in Arkansas this year. That could be a good competition next year.
1: Peyton and Cersei writes in on the Middleton Heat and Air text line, I think Utah will be the Memphis game this year. I think it will set the tone for the rest of the season for us. We need to have a good outing against Utah.
2: Absolutely, and that's going to be a tough, even though that they're going through a whole new change, just like Arkansas is. Their coach left to go to Michigan, and now they got a whole new staff and kind of flipping the roster over, just like Arkansas did. So there's a lot to look at in that game and say, well, we don't know what's going to happen.
1: I hate moral victories.
2: Yeah.
1: But this may be one, honestly.
2: Yeah.
1: You think about what's at stake with a new staff. You know, everything they've been preaching. You know how it is with the coach.
2: I do. Yeah.
1: If you go and get blown out.
2: Oh, that's bad, yeah.
1: Then the questions start popping up in the locker room among players.
2: Are you in over your head?
1: Yeah. And then the fans, of course.
2: And Trey Biddy brings this up, and I love him for it, because he talks about the team chemistry. And I've always been a team chemistry guy, and I did it with coaching Showcase Ball. After having the class of 2020 group, I had them from their 14-year-old season all the way till they were 18. And then I just took the best 17-year-old group year after year after year. And it ended with Gage Wood and, well, Carson Wiggins as well. But it was tough to get that chemistry together by putting those kids together for just 1 year. And they're doing it at the collegiate level every season now in every sport. So I could see how tough it is to, okay, you got to get 85 guys together and, you know, 22 on, you know, offense and defense, and you got special teams. You got to get the chemistry right away. It has to click right away. That's what's so important for these coaches when they're not just coaching they're recruiting athleticism and talent. They're recruiting character and everything that goes along with being a good teammate.
1: Show out, you know, show well. Don't pull a U.S. soccer, you know, against Belgium and have a horrible game like that.
2: The worst possible outcome, yeah.
1: Just go play really well. And I think that gives the fan base and even those guys a little faith that, yeah, we're on the right direction.
2: Yeah,
1: we're building something.
2: First true road test. You're going to be tested out there in the mountain air. It's going to be difficult. Have good special teams. Eliminate turnovers. You know, take care of penalties. We always talk about penalties. A pre-snap penalty is a mental decision. And then, you know, post-snap, that's discipline. And they have to show that they've gotten better in those areas.
1: Before we move on to the next question on the Middleton Heat and Air text line, you mentioned Gage Wood.
2: Yeah.
1: And so we got to talk about Gage and the Futures game.
2: Yeah. Yeah, Gage has done really well stepping up to AA, pitching for the Reading Fighting Fields. We saw Casey Martin get to that level and play for Reading and did not do really well. Casey's out of baseball right now, but he is coaching youth baseball and showcase baseball for the Arkansas prospects and giving back to the sport that he spent so much time in. But Gage is on the track. There was questions about whether he was going to be a reliever and come out of the bullpen with that high-octane fastball, or could he be a starter and throw three or four pitches for strikes and command all of them? And he has shown that. He blew through A. They didn't even go to high A with him. They said, okay, you're going to go to AA and let's see what you can do. And he's done really well at the AA level, good enough to get picked for the Futures game. He's the second Arkansas Razorback pitcher to pitch in that game in the last four seasons. Jackson Wiggins was the other one. He went out there and did really well in his one inning of work. Really excited about Gage. It's got me to the point where I'm starting to look at what airfare is going to be to fly out when he makes his major league debut.
1: You think it happens this year?
2: Could be at the end of the year.
1: All right, back to the Middleton Heat and Air text line. This one from 501 says, Arkansas beat Texas in Texas in 2021. I was at a bar in Texas during that game.
2: That was
1: in Fayetteville.
2: Yeah, that was in Fayetteville.
1: That's when they crushed the Sarkisian.
2: Yeah, 40-21.
1: Just ran the ball all over them.
2: Yeah.
1: No, that was in Fayetteville.
2: Yeah, that was in Fayetteville.
1: Yeah. And Sarkisian's talked about that. He talked about it last year.
2: Yeah, that turned the tide of that program. Yeah. That beatdown turned, you know, Sarkisian into what they are now.
1: He knew trenches, they had to get better.
2: Yeah.
1: Stop the run and be able to run the ball. All right. Next one's from the 501. It's a term for... he's wondering, Katie Shanahan related to Coach Shanahan, the Fox reporter Katie Shanahan. I Googled it. She's from the UK.
2: Yeah.
1: And the response I got was, no, it does not appear. There is nothing in any story that links her to the Shanahans in football. So
2: she played field hockey.
1: Mm-hmm. No term.
2: England field hockey. Yep.
1: Yeah. Sorry, it's slow to load.
2: While you're looking at that real quick, the University of Arkansas Sports Hall of Honor class was announced today, Wes. A couple of Razorback football, basketball, and baseball players that we've talked about here previously. Ronnie Brewer Jr. From the men's basketball team. He's 16th on the all-time scoring list. And then Tony Bua.
1: Ah!
2: Everybody's favorite free safety, converted from a linebacker, is on the Hall of Honor list. And then Brett Eibner from the baseball team, along with Dave England was the athletic trainer, was just inducted into the Hall of Honor as well. And then there were Jason Peters from football.
1: Hmm.
2: Some softball and track and field, and then Bud Steele from men's golf.
1: Well, that's a heck of a class.
2: Absolutely.
1: Right there.
2: Yeah, it's a good one.
1: I was lucky enough back in my THV days when we used to do the Hog Zone.
2: Yeah.
1: And we'd go live after the game or pregame. We were down in LSU, and I got the Bua family to join me for the pregame show. And they were just like Tony.
2: That was an experience.
1: So the Bua family made this huge banner. And they were holding it up behind us.
2: They're from Louisiana, right?
1: Yeah, they're down in South Louisiana. Yeah. And and his brothers and his dad are just like Tony.
2: Yeah.
1: Imagine Tony, but a little older. And they're holding this huge banner that they made behind us about Arkansas, something Razorback. And I'm interviewing the mom, I think. I can't remember who I'm interviewing. It's on live TV. And this drunk LSU fan tried to run through the banner, except it wasn't paper. It was like a white bed sheet. And so he didn't run through it. He bounced off of it, and it caused the two guys holding it. Their poles kind of come down, but they didn't drop it, and he ran into Tony's grandmother. And I had a mess on my hand on live TV with the Buas trying to kill this guy. And thankfully, the guy running my satellite truck saw this happening. And there was a cop positioned right outside of our satellite truck to make sure nothing happened to our satellite truck. He told him to go to the live shot and help separate, pull this guy away, all happening behind me on live TV. And so this interaction with the Buas helped me get to know Tony really well. He then, after he graduated, would come on the show with me and do the Hog Zone.
2: I remember that.
1: He is such a great guy. And we text from time to time, and he is busy. He's got kids now, and they're all doing that travel ball, whatever sport it is. And It will be great to see him back in Fayetteville and get to see, to catch up with Tony Bua. Great guy and great family. JW wants to know, hey, every high school year, Kevin, you do the numbers, weekly studs of the state. You think the SEC talent, do you think they are SEC talent, and you think Silverfield will start getting these guys?
2: Possibly. I look and see what Braylon Russell has done and how he's transformed his body this year. And there are some guys like that, you know, watching Danny Beal and what he did last year. I made a post on hogsports.com. And I took a lot of heat for it. Some people even said I need to go back and watch, just handle baseball. But I was upset that Sam Pittman was letting four stars go out of the state of Arkansas. Not that they would be four stars anywhere else, but there's no reason Danny Beal should have gone to Oklahoma State. Memphis, Ole Miss, Mississippi State, I can understand. He's up in Northeast Arkansas, and that's the corridor. Even Missouri I would have been okay with. But don't let Oklahoma State come across the state of Arkansas and get somebody out of that corner. That was my point at the time. Well, Beal was the first one right as Silverfield was hired that he committed and got the other guys in that class. And it's so hard to project these top-end guys. And there are guys putting up outstanding stats across the state that are averaging 12 and 14 yards a carry. That's a product of the offenses these days. It's going to happen. I think Arkansas could have recruited the running back out of Sheridan harder. He's going elsewhere.
1: North Carolina.
2: Yep, North Carolina. There's some other ones that have gotten out of the state, but there are guys that are SEC P4 talented players that Silverfield, I think, will pay more attention to answer your question, JW.
1: This was a really good class of high school running backs in 2027.
2: Yeah. They got Arkansas, a good one out of Marion.
1: Yeah, yeah. And they chose the running back in Marion over some of these other guys. And that's why you've seen a running back go to Kansas, a running back go to North Carolina, another running back, the Jacksonville kid.
2: Mason Ball, yep.
1: Where'd Mason go? Was it Louisville?
2: Somewhere.
1: I remember talking to Reggie about it, but it was kind of evident that Arkansas valued the running back out of Marion more, and that was the guy that they went after. But I do. I think he's done a better job of going after some of the top state talent and getting them to commit.
2: Yeah, Mason Ball's going to Kentucky.
1: Kentucky.
2: Kane Price.
1: I was close with Louisville.
2: Kane Price is the top-rated quarterback out of the class. He's going to Texas State. I love
1: Go
2: Kane.
1: Bobcats.
2: Yeah, I love Kane. And his dad, Josh, and I graduated the same year, and I got to know Josh quite a bit when we were younger, and now that he's coaching over at Stuttgart. But I don't think Kane was SEC-level quarterback, even though he visited up there. He went to camp. He went through everything. He's got some learning to do, and I think he could do well at Texas State if he does well there, maybe get a shot in the SEC later. But it's just not a top-end class. JoJo Asilis from Monticello is one of those running backs. He's going to App State. Trey Stewart, a linebacker from Central, is going to Kansas. But it was more of a down in the trenches for this class. And Arkansas, I think, has got, Eli Thornton, Caston at linebacker,
1: Caston.
2: And Dent at running back. Those are the three right now for the Razorbacks. And then Frazier from Rogers. He's interior lineman.
1: 501 says, I really like Cabo on there. He adds a lot to the program. I agree totally. That's why I got him here today.
2: Appreciate it.
1: Yep. TP in Little Rock says, if the score is 42-0 at the half against North Alabama, if it's not 42-0 at the half, it's going to be a long season for the Hogs.
2: Yeah, people said that about UAPB and Arkansas State as well. But, of course, I picked Arkansas State to play them a lot closer last year. I think it had it 45-24. And, what Arkansas State did, their quarterback transferred. I forgot where he went, but he's going somewhere.
1: Kansas?
2: Maybe. That's a good spot for him. But the biggest thing, and I look at it different from my perspective of having played and been a coach and now covering it for hogsports.com, I'm looking at the small things. I'm looking at, are you taking the right steps on things? Are you doing the small things right? My dad always taught me, going back to Scooter Register when I played for him, I still take a lot from what Scooter taught me in football of what I've done, and even at high school and college level, of it, the small things matter. And he had one rule as a coach. It was very simple, Wes. Do the right thing. And that's all-encompassing. We know that, and the way analytics break down everything. But it still all goes back to that one principle of doing the right thing. It's making the right step on a zone read. It's making sure you're taking the right track as a running back, things like that. That's what I'm looking at. Are the receivers stock blocking on the edge properly? Are they doing the things that they need to do to be successful in the SEC schedule? And all of those things, if they're doing the right things that way, the end product takes care of itself at the end of the day. And it maybe you come up short on a touchdown run or two that you have to take a field goal and there's just one or two things to tweak. Those are the things that ultimately is what's going to make this team successful this year.
1: Yeah, I'm not going to put a number like 42-0. What if it's 41, five long drives?
2: Yeah.
1: You know, and they're running the ball effectively and it's time consuming and they only get five drives in the first half and it's 35-0. You're going to be mad because it's not 42-0?
2: Yeah, and they got, what, let's say they got five drives that they do 70 yards, but they got 350 yards at offense and only 35 points.
1: Yes. Yeah. Let's go to Savage real quick. What's up, Savage?
0: What's going on, fellas? Hey, well, on the baseball program, you know, the assistant coach has been catching a lot of flack, you know, for underperforming with their players, but you said you're getting a brand new team every year. Is this pressure and the flack that they're getting, is it warranted? And I'm going to get off. I appreciate it.
2: Talking about the high expectations of this portal class, absolutely. I think that was his question right there.
1: Well, and some even last year, not getting the most out of everybody on the team and not developing some of the guys.
2: I think the talent ceiling for last year's squad was not what they needed. And it was obvious. There was a lot of holes in that team. And Coach Van Horn admitted that. As much as he talked about, I like the team, I like what we're doing and everything, at the end of the year he said, we didn't have what we needed to go get what we needed to get to be successful and make a run to Omaha. He got a middle-of-the-order SEC team in the portal last year.
1: You think about it, out of the guys that transferred in, I guess McIlvain's really the highest.
2: He was the highest performer. And a lot
1: I like the center fielder, Mike Anew.
2: I didn't. I did not like him. I did not like his disposition. I didn't like the way, yeah, he performed okay, but he didn't do anything that made me say, wow, that was a great pickup. For me, it was McIlvain and then Damian Ruiz. And Zach Stewart, I think, would be third, even though he was hit or miss. He was boom or bust. But those would be the three in the order, and then probably New. Pompey before New. But I think this class that they're getting, they addressed the needs. They filled the infield. They had to not just get a whole new outfield, but they had to get a whole new infield as well. And of course, Souza may come back, but they need to get somebody to replace Robinette because you can't hit 240 and hit three bombs in the SEC and play first base. I'm sorry. Love Reese. I've known him since he was 10, 11 years old. He's got, you know, he may be a backup this year. Maybe one of those guys that's a rah-rah guy. It's a team leader if he doesn't start his pro career. So they've done a good job addressing the needs for high-level guys that can compete in the SEC and play at a high level. They've done a better job of scouting and paying for those players this year.
1: One of the things I was disappointed in, though, and especially it came to light on this show, when you saw Oklahoma win the national championship and their pitchers were all freshmen, I was disappointed in the development of Arkansas's pitchers, the freshmen. I thought that if they would have stuck with them and given them some more opportunities, maybe a Brissy can help you down the stretch.
2: Yeah, or Peyton Lee.
1: Or Peyton Lee.
2: Those guys are pitching in the Cape this summer and having a lot of success. Even Jackson Kircher. And I know I've gotten beaten up for this, but Jackson Kircher probably has the best stuff on that pitching staff. He's 98-99 with a power slider, and he has not allowed a run in the Cape this year. That's 8.2 innings pitched, and he hasn't walked hardly anybody either. I think his strikeout-to-walk ratio is like 12-3 right now. But he was looking over his shoulder after every pitch. That got into his head, and all of a sudden, he's just a head case, and I'm looking over, am I going to get pulled after this one?
1: Yeah.
2: Okay, I can't do that. Same thing happened with Gage Wood his sophomore year, and it got into Gage's head, and he finally got to that point where he's confident, I'm going to go out here and pitch. I'm going to go out here and shove and do that. So we did not have that freshman to step up and be that guy that they could depend on. If you look over the past years, the really good Hog teams, you had Gage Wood, you had Brady Tiger, you had Jackson Wiggins, even going back to 2021 season. You've always had a freshman that was been able to be relied upon for short innings or to close a game. They did not have that guy this year.
1: It's a good place to take a break. We'll come back and wrap up our second hour. Stick around. This is Out of Bounds.
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0: Welcome back to Out of Bounds, wrapping up our second hour. Thank you for joining us. Wes Moore, Kevin Bohannon with you. Trip Keeter running things back there. Let's go to the Middleton Heat and Air text line real quick. Not that I care about Alabama, but how is it they have nearly the worst recruiting class in the SEC this year? Well, we asked Richard Davenport exactly that, and he said Alabama is committing their resources to the portal instead of high school football, or to the seniors.
1: Yeah, and it's one of the things that, you know, Richard said, you can't do both. You don't have that much money. And Alabama doesn't have...
0: That's surprising.
1: It does surprise me. Yeah, and, you know, teams are paying $45, $50 million for their rosters now. And, you know, it's, Texas is able to do it. Georgia is able to do it. Ohio State, A&M.
0: LSU.
1: LSU. Ole Miss.
0: Ole Miss.
1: I mean, so why can't Alabama? I guarantee you if Nick Saban was there, they would figure out a way to still get these five-star recruits cumbling and stumbling over each other. And then, I mean, George is doing it. I mean, come on now. I didn't like,
0: 501 says, what about the box eye kid to SMU and then on to Utah? But I think he's talking about Goodwin.
1: Evan Goodwin, yeah. He's on the 26 SMU roster because I was looking, figuring out where he went because he was at PA, then went to box eye. He's on the 26 SMU roster right now.
0: I know Arkansas evaluated him and did not put a priority on him.
1: Yeah, it was kind of slow. The feet didn't really work. Especially in the run game that they do, you need to be a little bit quicker.
0: Great frame.
1: Yeah, 6'7", big kid.
0: Why couldn't Pittman recruit Arkansas any better from the 870?
1: I think Pittman put a priority on getting the stars there, and he didn't see the talent level of in-state kids. It was just not a priority for him. We have seen in the past coaches that put a priority on in-state recruiting and those that don't. Houston Nutt would not let a kid out of the state of Arkansas. And then you saw, like, Michael Dyer went out during the, you know, Petrino era. But not if you were good enough, you were going to play at the University of Arkansas.
0: Yeah, sometimes he would just go ahead and if you had an offer from a Kansas.
1: Yeah.
0: No. We'll go ahead and take you.
1: Yep.
0: And see what we can do with it.
1: That's
0: sometimes
1: right.
0: They would develop.
1: Yeah.
0: And turn into good players. All right, we got more from the Middleton Heat and Air text line. Oh, he's talking about Wimberly.
1: Oh, Marcus Wimberly. Yeah.
0: He went to Oklahoma then
1: yeah.
0: Utah.
1: There we go, yeah. He's out there with Kane Archer. Yeah.
0: I think that's another case where they either A, missed on the evaluation, or we'll see. Maybe they evaluated correctly.
1: Yeah, we'll see. That was an interesting one. A lot of debate on that one.
0: Hour number three coming up next.
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5: I'm Fox 16's Catherine Thornberry. Here's a look at some of your top stories. First, a man in Pulaski County has pleaded not guilty in the deadly shooting of a child. 31-year-old Michael Deaver is facing manslaughter charges and three counts of endangering the welfare of a minor charges. Sheriff's deputies were called to a home on Highway 107 where they found 7-year-old Everett Deaver shot. He died at the hospital. Investigators say Michael Deaver was next door when another child found a loaded revolver and accidentally shot Everett. And the manager of a Sherwood restaurant is recovering after a car came crashing through the building. Police say the manager of Casa Mexicana was taken to the hospital with a leg injury. The restaurant owner says they are expected to be okay. We're told the driver accidentally hit the gas pedal instead of the brake. The restaurant is closed for now, but the owner hopes they can clean up and be back open in 2 weeks.
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7: Hot and humid weather in the forecast again for this afternoon. Highs in the upper 90s. Feels like temperatures will be in the triple digits. We'll drop down the 70s tonight with clear skies, so it'll be warm and muggy to start off your Friday morning. Friday afternoon, back up in the mid to upper 90s. Feels like temperatures back in the triple digits with a 10% chance for a pop-up shower. This is meteorologist Juliana Cullen with the Arkansas Storm Team for the Buzz Radio Network.
8: What if someone did play-by-play of your life? 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And here it comes, the big play, $8,000 off the price of that very same GV80. 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
9: This is the Pigskin Preacher, bringing you the word. 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
1: Well, what's trending across the country right now is going to be soccer because France and Morocco just started quarterfinal, first of four quarterfinal matches to come over the next 3 days. One today, one tomorrow afternoon, and then two on Saturday. And then we'll have the semifinals next week. No score. 0-0 France and Morocco. The casual soccer fan that I am, Cabo.
2: Right.
1: I think FIFA could help us a lot. Especially me. Just put a name on the front of the jersey. Like, put France.
2: France has a rooster. It looked like a rooster on their jersey.
1: Because I'm like, which one's which? It's happened all World Cup. Yeah.

0: an answer to that. So if you know it, let us know. Or Wes, even if you know, man.
1: I Googled it for
0: okay,
1: you.
0: Okay, thank you.
1: FIFA uses a three-letter country code to identify its member associations and competitions, broadcast,
0: and official records. So it's like an airport code. Okay, good deal.
1: For Morocco, the code is M-A-R, not M-O-R, because it comes from the country's French name, Maroc, M-A-R-O-C, Maroc. Gotcha.
0: So the French still own Morocco today.
1: We'll see if they own it during this game.
0: Ba-doom-boom.
1: All right, that's enough soccer talk.
0: There we go.
1: I'll update you if you care, but we're not going to talk a lot of soccer. Since I got Cabo in here, we got plenty of other things to talk about. Over on the Middleton Heat and Air text line, somebody asked this specifically for you. It's a high school football question, Cabo. Okay. I recently got my Hootens magazine.
0: Yes, sir.
1: And Monticello was preseason ranked number 2 in the 8-4A.
0: Yeah.
1: Does Monticello have a shot to win the conference, and what do you think about the rest of the 8-4A?
0: Well, I think Monticello has a good shot. JoJo Asilis.
1: Another really good running back in the state that's going somewhere else. Yeah. I saw he committed.
0: Yep, he's going out of state. I think he's going to App State, if I'm not mistaken. But
1: didn't he have some absurd amount of touchdowns last year?
0: It was Nikhil Lewis out of the 8-4A that we're thinking about that had the absurd amount. He set the state record for touchdowns in a season. But, Hamburg, they lost quite a bit from what they did last year. Of course, Stuttgart's going to be at the top with Kane Price. They've got some other talent as well that Coach Josh Price has been looking forward to. So they're going to be the favorite. But you can't overlook Bo Embry and the Warren Lumberjacks. They went 10-4 last year, got down there to right there at the end. They're always going to have a shot to win. They're going to throw the ball all over the place and have a lot of talent on the field. So, App State is where Asilis is going. And if I'm saying that wrong, please let me know. I do not want to butcher these names. But JoJo had a great year for the Billies last year. I could see them definitely getting into the playoffs and making some noise. So that usually about the top three or four teams, Monticello, Stuttgart, Warren, DeWitt may be in the – but Hamburg will be in the top four this year.
1: Didn't Monticello lose a heartbreaker to Darnell in the playoffs?
0: Yeah.
1: Is that memory, if that my memory's correct? Right. I mean, that was almost 10 months ago. But, he was a very good, and still is, a very good running back. Back to the 501. Oh, this is our box out guy talking about.
0: Yeah, it was 35-14. That's who they lost to.
1: Monticello?
0: Yeah, Darnell.
1: All right. Yep. I was thinking it was a lot closer and came down to the wire. Because probably Darnell played so many games right down to the wire. Says both Wimberly and Evan got loose and they're going out of state. Yeah. And that, once again, goes back to what I said. It's all about evaluation, and we'll see who's eventually correct about the evaluation. And maybe those guys develop and turn into good players.
0: Yeah, I just didn't think, and having watched Evan and watched what they were doing against 7A competition, that you got to have not just a little bit of dog, but you got to have a dog in you to play on the line and play at the highest level of college football. And I just didn't think Evan had the physical frame is good. 6'7", big wide wingspan and everything. But I just don't think he had the dog in him. And then Wimberly, of course, is one of those athletes that.
1: Great athlete,
0: can run, jump, throw, do everything. He did everything for box size, running the ball and throwing the ball and tackling people and returning interceptions, punts, kickoffs for touchdowns. But it wasn't a good fit. And sometimes that's what you have to look for, and it just was not a good fit at Arkansas either time.
1: 501 writes in on the Middleton Heat and Air text. I'm so glad y'all are discussing some gridiron action because the midday show said we couldn't talk football until August. Bah, humbug. Well, you know what? The midday, the zone, they're going to break their rule when SEC media days begin at the end of this month. So I don't know what he's talking about, start not talking football until August, because we're going to have to talk SEC media days here in a couple of weeks. That's at the end of July.
0: Yeah, I was talking to Double R
1: 3 weeks from now.
0: Talking about that with Double R yesterday, and he will be on site at the Sonic Air Raid today for the Drive Time Sports show this afternoon at 4 o'clock, him and Rick. So you get to see a little bit more football. I'm sure every time I've been out with Randy at that event, we've always had coaches come on, and they've always been some really good interviews.
1: Yeah, well, and speaking of high school football, next week's the Big Miller Media Days.
0: Yeah, that's always been a good thing. Good friend of mine, Kyle Sutherland, heading that up, and It's always a very good event here in Central Arkansas.
1: Joe and I are

0: I haven't gotten with Joe because he's off this week, but I want to go out there. And,
1: yeah, I'm going to try to get out there too.
0: Broadcast live from there and have some high school coaches and high school kids on the show next week. And it's going on several days. And
1: 3 days is what usually, yeah.
0: And I'm not opposed to going all 3 days, honestly, because of right now, I mean, there's not a whole lot of breaking new, you know, things to to talk about with a lack of college sports going on right now. So I may set up shop out there.
1: Yeah.
0: Thank goodness. This is from Randall Peoples. What's up, Randall? Thank goodness there's no more soccer talk. I tried to get into it, but never could. I've gotten into it a little bit. It helped that the games were going on while I was on the air,
1: yep.
0: And I had the games on, and so I would pay attention. So that helped me. And, of course, I watched all the U.S. games. But then there's been some just outstanding games. I said it this on Monday. Sunday night, a group of us all sat around and watched the Mexico-England game. And that was entertaining, thrilling, down to the wire.
1: Yeah.
0: England's up 2-1. They get a red card. Now they're down a man. And they just, to put it in another sport like basketball, they just sank back in the zone and played defense.
1: Yeah.
0: They weren't even really worried about attacking. They were just focused on playing defense. And they Mexico got shot after shot after shot and just could never get the equalizer. And, it was entertaining down to the last whistle.
1: You're getting the world's best right now. We just saw France made a shot on goal attempt, and the Morocco – guy just, he batted it away when he could catch it and then go out and kick it away. Yeah, goalie.
0: What do they call him? The keeper?
1: Yeah, goalkeeper. Yeah.
0: Somebody let me know. It's not a goalie. That's for hockey. These are called
1: the keeper.
0: The keeper or the goalkeeper.
1: Yeah. So I did have a correction real quick. It's Tuesday through Friday. It's 4 days for the Big Miller football event out at First Community Bank on Chenal Parkway. Thanks to my buddy Steve Henson, National State Sports. We'll be out there again broadcasting everything. So
0: Steve is the one who let me know.
1: Yeah.
0: It's not a goalie.
1: Yeah.
0: That's hockey.
1: Love Steve.
0: Thank you, Steve. We'll see you out there next week at some point, maybe all 4 days. Let's see here. Let's go to Donald. Donald says, hey, what do y'all think Austin Myers at UCA will do this year?
1: Austin Myers, there was rumblings in the offseason that he may jump ship and go to Arkansas if Nathan Brown was going to be hired. Of course, that was the thing, that Nathan Brown was going to be the next Arkansas quarterback coach, and it never came to fruition. The money didn't work out, so he went back to UCA as a head coach, which I think is he would have been great in either role, which he's obviously done big things at UCA as the head bear there. But I think Austin Myers could have a all-conference type year. I really like the skill set, big, tall, smart. I think he could do well for the Bears this year.
0: No, I'm Justin would be the UCA expert, but I was thinking during spring, there was a pretty heated quarterback competition between several guys. And didn't the former Conway quarterback come back?
1: Yeah, Donovan Amolo. Yeah, he's there. I think they got three former prep stars from Arkansas there on the roster now. I have to look that up.
0: Yeah. While you're looking that up, I got another one from Savage. Savage texting in, can Sylvan Hills repeat what they did last year? That's asking a lot.
1: Boy, what Mark Kelly did, Mark Kelly put everything together. Having coached at Sylvan Hills, it was a great thing to see. He started out with the big game against Maumelle and then just went on a roll and ran to the semifinals, and it was just too tough. They hired the best guy that they could to replace Mark in Trey Shucker. I am a huge Trey Shucker fan. Trey was with Mark Kelly at Searcy when they won the state title back in 2019, I believe, and then was the head coach at Arkadelphia. Trey runs a similar type offense, similar type program to what Kelly had run, and they're going to go fast. They're going to do the things. But the most important thing at Sylvan Hills right now is the participation, the want to get out there and do big things. Mm-hmm. Like you said, like we've always said, Wes, when you win, you get more players, you get better players, and it's happening at Hillside right now. It's a good thing to see.
0: Yep.
1: Walker White is back at UCA also.
0: That's right. How could I forget that? That was hyped. A lot of talk about them.
1: Yep.
0: Back to the Middleton Heat and Air text line. The best game we called last year was Warren at their arch rival Monticello. Monticello had the lead for the majority of the game, and with a little less than a minute left, Warren drives and throws about a 50-yard touchdown pass to win the game. Don't ever count out the lumberjack receivers.
1: That's what I said earlier. Yeah, it didn't at quarterback last year, and then had a plethora of receivers out there that are going to be college receivers as well. Looking forward to what Bo Embry does this year down in Southeast Arkansas.
0: Warren Monticello. Oh, my gosh. Yeah. I did the softball game, the state championship
1: game. Yeah, state championship,
0: game. It was insane. I told the story on the air. I'll tell it again. The first day I get down there, you know, early, about an hour before the first game.
1: Yeah.
0: I park, walk right on in, set up my equipment, ready to go. Warren Monticello, same time, pull in. Parking lot is full. There is a line from the gate, and the gate's not open yet.
1: Yeah, I know. Yeah.
0: All the way to the road, and it's raining. People are standing in the rain. And the line, you can't drive through the parking lot. I couldn't get out of the parking lot.
1: You had to call Bobby, and it's like, I can't park anywhere.
0: I can't move. There's a line of people standing in the rain that's blocking traffic. A car's behind me, and I see Bo. I'm like, Coach, can you help me out here? Can you create a little lane here for me to drive through? And he goes, those are Monticello fans.
1: I ain't touching them. Yeah.
0: He's like, Wes, you don't understand what you're about to get into with Warren and Monticello. They finally parted ways so I could drive through and get out of the parking lot. But it was insane. Yes, I saw firsthand the rivalry and what it is between Warren and Monticello. I got to talk with Braylon Russell. He's got his big youth camp coming up in Benton in a week from Saturday. And I told him, and I've said it on the air, I think the running back group is the best position on this team. When you combine him, Sutton Smith, you got T.J. Hodges came in. Oh, the Parker kid from Michigan.
1: Yep.
0: And then Cam Settles. I think it's a great rotation. And maybe the deepest position on the team. But I think the 1-2 punch of the newly physiqued Braylon Russell.
1: He looks so good, Wes.
0: He looks incredible.
1: Yeah.
0: When he first came on the air with me, he had just like a tank top on. He was like, you think I need to put on a shirt? I was like, man, you did all this hard work.
1: Show it off.
0: He was like, I better look more professional. So he put on like a Razorback t-shirt. Yeah. But he, when I was talking about all the work he did, he flexed for me. Dude, he looked like an animal. But I think you combine those two guys, and I'm not counting out what Cam or Parker or T.J. Hodges could do, but I think that's a great 1-2 punch for Arkansas with a new quarterback and with an offensive line that looks pretty secure. I saw, you know, the offensive line by somebody was ranked as, you know, one of the top five offensive lines in the SEC. I think the running game is going to be so important to this offense that these two guys could have a really good year. I love the running back room. Is there another group that you think is even better on this team?
1: And believe it or not, I think potential-wise, Wes, is the defensive line and what they've done with adding Hunter Osborne, Quincy Rhodes, a healthy David Oakey, and then you got depth because you got Carlin Jones, Trajan Odom, and then you got Zadavian Sims coming from Oregon. I think the potential for the D-line is to be an SEC D-line for once. It's something that Arkansas really hasn't had as a group. You've seen guys that have played well on the edge like Landon Jackson and Q last year, but you really haven't had that tackle group that could come in and get off the field. That's one thing Trey talked about yesterday on Drive Time was, can the defensive line make stops and get them off the field? And back to your point again, you know, with the running back room, they're going to be so important for what they do in offensively because K.J. Jackson, they're not going to want to have to put the game on his shoulders like they did last year with Taylen Green. That's just too much to ask a quarterback that's going to be a first-time starter, a first-year starter. Yes, I know he started last year one game and then came in against Tech, whatever, but this is his first year as the guy. He is QB1, and you want to have a talented group around him that could matriculate the ball down the field. So having that experienced O-line that is really good in the middle, that could run the zone read game, and talented running backs that have, that you got Thunder and Lightning, and you got a couple of them because you put Parker and Sutton Smith kind of in a category together. Then you got Settles and Russell that can be your between the tackles, and you got your outside zone game. So I think it's really good that you can rotate those backs in and you can have them fresh for later in the game.
0: Yeah, I don't think you want to put the ball in K.J. Jackson's hand 30 times like we saw at times for Taylen Green.
1: Yeah, if he throws over 30, we have a problem. That's I said the same thing last year with Taylen Green. If you're asking him to throw it 40 times a game, he's not Ryan Mallett, folks.
0: Well, I think they honestly, if I had a criticism for Petrino, is they threw it too much last year.
1: Yeah.
0: I felt like with the running back that they have with Mike Washington. But
1: he never carried the ball 20 times a game, no. Wes, and he could have.
0: Well, and then you look at the box score at the end of the game, and Braylon Russell has like 4 to 6 carries.
1: Yeah, for 26 yards. He's averaging 5-6 yards a pop. Yeah.
0: Yeah.
1: We don't need to talk about
0: he could have run the ball, yeah. you know, 50 times.
1: 50 times a game, yeah.
0: Yeah, and just threw it 20 times.
1: Yeah, but I'd be okay with that.
0: That's another story. That's a whole
1: different. On to brighter things.
0: Yeah, it's a different topic. Yeah. And on to the break. We'll take some calls when we come back. Next segment is open, 661-1037. We'll try to check in with Randy at the Sonic Air Raid a little bit later. But if you would like to join us, we'll take some phone calls, 661-1037. It's Out of Bounds.
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4: The semifinals are set at Wimbledon on the men's side. Novak Djokovic and world number one Jannik Sinner headline the final four, and Arthur Ferry and Alexander Zverev each won their quarterfinal matchups in straight sets to advance as well. Ferry got a wild card invitation to Wimbledon and became just the fourth wild card in the open era to advance to the semis of any major. Both men's matches take place tomorrow morning. And on the women's side, the final is set. American Coco Gauff lost a three-set tiebreaker heartbreaker to Carolina Mahova this morning. Mahova will face Linda Naskova, who won in straight sets over Marta Kostyuk. The women's final is set for Saturday morning on ESPN. And in today's World Cup action, the first game of the quarterfinals is today at 3 between France and Morocco. I'm Moose with the Buzz Radio Network.
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0: him. Say, Drake, I hear you like I'm young. You better not ever go to cell block one. To any that talk to him and they in love, just make sure you hide your little sister from him. They tell me Chubb's the only one that get your hand-me-downs and party at the party playing with his nose now.
1: Oh, he stomped it, a little free kick for Mbappe. And the goalie for Morocco stops it. I was waiting, trying to figure out what's going on. Too much standing around in soccer, too, for me. I mean, they were trying to figure out what was going on. They did the VAR, then they came back, said VAR is over, and Mbappe's gonna go. What's going on? And I'm going, what's going on here? Anyway, kind of hesitant on that free kick. He was trying to get the goalie to make his move one way or the other, and the goalie kind of stood there, and he just kicked it a little bit to the left of the goalie. The goalie got down and stopped it.
2: Yeah, there wasn't very much drama to that one. It was just kind of kick it in the corner. Wasn't a very strong kick or anything. Yeah, it was just right there. Kind of an easy move for the keeper.
1: All right, 661-1037. It is Out of Bounds. That's Kevin Bohannon hanging out with me. Got Joe on vacation this week, so had some guests in helping me out throughout the week. Let's go to Jason. He's in Hot Springs. What's up, Jason?
3: Hey, what's more? How you doing, man? You doing all right?
1: I'm good. How are you?
3: I'm okay. I got two questions for you. What's the football like for this year for Arkansas Razorback football? Are they going to the ball game on the first year of college while still? Are they going to go to the ball game this year?
1: Man, it's so early to tell.
2: Yeah.
1: I don't know. Can you give me a 3 weeks? Can I watch the Utah game? Can I watch the Georgia game and give you the answer and have a better feel for what this team is really going to be like?
3: Yes, because I know they're pretty good. KJ Jackson, what he's going to do, because I know that's the leader of that team. So I know that the quarterback position, that's going to be the question. And I know that KJ Jackson, what he's going to do this year. And hey, Kevin, What's the wagons for the high school football this year? I know that in Class 2A, who's going to repeat as a state champion school in Class 2A? And I had a good listen. Thank you, guys.
1: See you, Jason.
2: Oh, yeah. We were talking about this earlier and how Shiloh Christian moved up from 1A all the way to 7A. And talking about Fordyce and Mansfield in Class 3A and what they did last year. Randy's out at Sonic, or the Sonic Air Raid today, and there's going to be some 2A teams out at that one. It's really kind of hard to tell right now, but you got some of the ones up northeast Arkansas. I think Salem will have a shot once again. You're going to have a lot of the same teams that have been around the last couple of years are going to be your usual suspects at the end of November.
1: Gun to head, I would say no. They're not going to make a bowl game.
2: Yeah.
1: I mean, you got two non-conference games that are winnable. Then that leaves 10 games. You got to go 4-6 in those 10 games against non-SEC opponents in Utah.
2: Yeah, it's tough. And
1: that's going to be difficult.
2: Yeah.
1: Not impossible, but for what I know on this team right now, which is not a lot, as we've continued to say, I would say probably not.
2: Yeah, and back to Jason's point real quick. Cross County lost a coach and their best player.
1: Yeah.
2: Van Pascal went to Harrison, replaced Chris Keelon. Excuse me, Cole Keelon was the quarterback at Harding. And then EPC's got a new coach, so it'll just be some of the same teams, but it'll be maybe a little bit more parity in Class 2A this year.
1: Cross County lost their two big dudes.
2: Yeah, they lost their two big dudes.
1: That was pretty you don't see that often in 2A football where, of course, Danny Beal goes to Arkansas. Where did his teammate end up going? Did he go to Monroe?
2: Yeah, I think so. I think you're right on that one.
1: I talked to him at the Hootens Award, and he still hadn't decided. But
2: Junction City's one to watch out for this year. It's another one.
1: All right, let's see here. Middleton Heat and Air text line real quick. I think Georgia would be my upset pick because of the place in the schedule. If they can beat Georgia, then they most likely beat Utah, which means they would be 4-0 going to Texas A&M. You know, you made a good point, and I did say,
2: right,
1: as much as I would love to beat Texas at the end of the year, or LSU, you can throw that into the category. And who knows? You know, maybe they've got 5 wins at that time, and one of those upsets of Texas or LSU gets them bowl eligible, so that would be huge.
2: That's right.
1: And, you know, anytime you can beat the Aggies at College Station and ruin their day would be awesome. But I think because Georgia, A, is the first SEC game, and B, it's so early in the season, that buy-in, that locker room, it would just be tremendous for the morale of the team, the fan base, the state. if you were able to get that upset. So that's why I said if there was one upset I could pick and have my wish be granted, it would be Georgia early in the year.
2: Oh, yeah. I get that totally. And just for me, Texas, I think at the end of the year, that's one of those things that that picks a fan base up quicker than anything.
1: Yeah.
2: I think it'll be more than any other ones. Having LSU on Thanksgiving weekend that Saturday, I think is going to be big instead of having them earlier in the year. That gives the fans some nostalgia and something to play for at the end of the year, not saying that it eventually will come back to Little Rock, because I don't think that's going to happen at any point, Wes. I think we're done playing Orr Memorial Stadium. But having LSU at the end of the year just makes it feel right.
1: Yeah. And you know, maybe this is a, you know, 3-win team at that time, and that doesn't make them bowl eligible, but that helps the offseason. It just gives everybody that taste that, hey, maybe Silverfield, they're onto something. They're on the, you know, they're on the way, the right direction.
2: Just like Bobby Petrino in 2008. We talked about how they got blown out by Alabama, Texas, at Texas. Florida thumped them really good. All those were like 52-10, if I remember, or something like that.
1: Yeah.
2: And then down the stretch, they beat Auburn on the road, I think. One of those teams at the end of the year was a close one. They won on the road. And then they beat LSU in the year with the miracle on Markham too. Casey Deck to London Crawford. That gave everybody confidence going into 09. Oh, we got Ryan Mallett. We got these other guys that are going to come in.
1: All those freshmen and now sophomores.
2: With Joe Jarius and Greg Childs, Chris Gregg. DJ's a year older, and you start rolling from there.
1: Yeah. No, it would be huge to finish the year that way. Also had a question on the Middleton Heat and Air text line, K-Bo, about the new bats coming to a high school.
2: Yeah.
1: What is this?
2: So USA Baseball took over the BB Core standard. So BB Core stands for batted ball coefficient of ratio. So it's a measurement to make sure the bats aren't too hot. The last time you could swing a differentiation, so when they say drop three, they're talking about the length of a bat and the weight of a bat. So you can swing a 33-30 or a 32-29. It's 32 inches long, 29 ounces. The last time you could swing anything greater than a drop three was 1999, my senior year of high school.
1: Wow.
2: Back then we had 34-29s. Mine was a 33.5, 28.5. It was the perfect bat. Easton was hotter than a firecracker. Gave me some power, and I wasn't a power hitter. But that's when you could swing a drop. Now, it's still a BB Core bat, so it's still not going to have the thump that the drop five bats that are being swung right now that aren't BB Core. So, yeah, there's going to be a little bit difference. That will go into effect in 2028 for the high school season. Those seniors of 2028 will get to have the ability to swing a drop five. College coaches are going to look at it and be like, why are you swinging a drop five? Because when you get to college, you have to swing a drop three. And I don't really like it. Kids are doing it right now. It may add some more power numbers to it, and you'd be lighter to swing, and you get a little bit more bat speed, but it's not going to get you ready for the next level, so why do it?
1: Well, then you could take the argument, why are we hitting aluminum bats in college when you're not going to do it in minor league baseball or professional baseball? So let's just go to wooden bats in college.
2: Yeah, and then they'll say the same thing. It'll drop down to high school. Yeah, because high school kids, you know, it's the talent level. Okay, you got a talent pool. Are these kids good enough to use wood bats? In high school, no.
1: Yeah.
2: They're not. You'll break a lot of bats. And
1: same it's costly.
2: Thing with, yeah. Yep. It's costly as well. Aluminum bats are $500 now, so you talk about costly. But, yeah, there's always that division. Okay, what are we going to set our standards at in minor league baseball? I love that the summer leagues are using wood bats, and there are a lot of wood bat tournaments for high school showcase ball to really get a feel and a read for scouts, and they can see, okay, this kid's a differentiator. This kid stands out from everybody else. Caden Wallace, it didn't matter what he was swinging, the ball was going to come off his bat the same every time. He hit with wood just as good as he did with aluminum.
1: You talked about Gage maybe being called up. Is Caden on his way getting called up this year?
2: Yeah, Caden, maybe, you know, they have a kind of a logjam. Caden got called up, and believe it or not, Wes, started at second base for Rochester, and because they got Brady House, who was the number two draft pick by the Nationals, playing third base. So I went and looked at Caden's fielding statistics, and he started 37 games at third, 23 at short, and like 6 at second. So he's one of those, he's making himself marketable for the big club, and if you see an injury or something, but when he got promoted, Wes, he was second in the Eastern League for home runs at 18, and he was second and tied for second in total hits at 86 in the whole Eastern League. That would be like him being second in the Texas League for the Travelers if he were playing in the Mariners organization. So I love he's having success. He's healthy and he's happy right now. And I'm looking forward to seeing him do some big things.
1: 501 out of Cabot says makes this point. For most of them, talking about high school baseball, there is no next level. Swing it when you can.
2: Love it.
1: That's a good point too. We talked about the running back room a couple of minutes ago.
2: Yeah.
1: I want to talk about the wide receiver room.
2: Let's do it.
1: You and I have talked about this before. It's almost 1A, 1B for me as far as the best position group on the team. I love the wide receiver room. I think there is going to be a lot of competition just to be on the travel squad,
2: yep,
1: and much less to be on the starting unit or the second unit that gets in. I think there's depth there and there's experience there. Listen to these names in the wide receiver room. Courtney Crutchfield, C.J. Brown, Ismail Cissé, Chris Marshall, that's the big guy from Boise State who had a really nice spring and turned some heads. Donovan Foppel came from New Mexico State, where he was their top wide receiver. Yep. Jamari Hawkins came over from Memphis, and we've seen some of his plays and playmaking ability. And there's Monte Harrison, Jelani Watkins, that's the speedster that runs track that I don't know how much of a football future he has, but he does bring
2: speed. Get him on the edge and let him run jet sweep.
1: And we can't forget about Antonio Jordan.
2: Yeah. Antonio Jordan was the ninth name you mentioned just then, Wes. That's how deep this room is.
1: Let's drop Watkins, the track guy.
2: Yeah.
1: Right? That's eight.
2: Yeah.
1: And I didn't mention any of the freshmen.
2: DeQuayne, Blair, yeah, the guys
1: who
2: from
1: had
2: Northwest
1: a nice spring.
2: Yeah.
1: Those are number 9 and number 10 on the list.
2: Yeah.
1: So we mentioned eight guys. That's too deep if you go four wide.
2: Yeah.
1: And we don't know how much four wide that this offense is going to do.
2: Yeah, mostly three. Yeah, with tight end. Yeah.
1: So there's a reason to be optimistic about the wide receiver group.
2: Yeah, I love the veteran presence that you have with that group. And even somebody like Courtney Crutchfield, who's listed as a redshirt sophomore, it's his third year in a collegiate program. Somebody like Jamari Hawkins, he's a redshirt senior. Ismail Cissé, coming from Stanford, he's a redshirt junior. He obviously set out last year. Then you got Chris Marshall. We all know what Chris Marshall's been through and the multiple programs he's been in. But the potential to have a veteran presence in a room like that is huge, just like it is to have Sutton Smith and Braylon Russell in the running back room, and even Cam Settles and Parker being young guys in their second year. But you've got six guys that have been playing college football for at least 3 years. That is huge.
1: Yeah. Courtney Crutchfield, third year. C.J. Brown, third year. Ismail Cissé, fourth year. Chris Marshall, fifth year. Donovan Foppel, fourth year. Jamari Hawkins, fifth year. Monte Harrison, his third year in college, but dude's 28.
2: He's 32 now, or 31, I don't know, yeah.
1: And then the youngest guy would be Antonio Jordan going into his second year.
2: Yeah. So that you got to love that. And what they do with Antonio Jordan, I want to see him succeed because of the type of young man that he is. He had problems with the injury last year. Is he going to be that flex tight end, flex Y guy, or is he going to be an outside threat at a receiver position? We don't know yet and what it's going to look like in Tim Kramsey's offense, but it would be good for him to break into that top six rotation because you're going to have the outside guys in the slot. They're looking at Cissé at the slot right now and then Brown and Marshall on the outside. I could see that working out, but you also got Hawkins that can run that slot position and Foppel and Crutchfield on the outside. Then you put Jordan on the outside, Watkins as a slot guy. You just got so many different ways that you can move them. But you do have a separation finally. The last couple of years in the Petrino offense, it just looked like you had a bunch of 6'1", 185, 190 guys running around.
1: Mm-hmm.
2: You didn't have the 6'3", 6'4 guys out there that could go up and get a 50-50 ball or go across the middle and have confidence in catching it. You know, that's the thing that you didn't see in the last couple of years out of the offense. So it's good to see that you got multiple types of receivers along with having depth at each position.
1: Can you explain how the Tampa Bay Rays have such a good regular season every year? They are the poorest team, right?
2: Yeah, they are. Next to the A's.
1: How are they doing it? I guess through draft?
2: One of the top teams. They have a really good farm system. They develop players and keep them in their farm system. And when they get good enough, they get bought out. It's like when Moneyball came out and the Oakland A's were doing really good in the early 2000s. They said we're the farm system for the New York Yankees and the Boston Red Sox because Johnny Damon went for $8 million to the Red Sox and then Jason Giambi went to the Yankees. It's the same thing that's happening with the Rays. It's really tough because they need a new ballpark. Tropicana is run down. They haven't had anything new since they came into the league as a expansion team. So they're fun to watch, though. I used to love them. They were the first team that come out and had an opener.
1: Yeah.
2: Yeah. So they kind of cutting edge with everything. They rely a lot on analytics. And in the course of 162 games, they put it together right.
1: I saw some pictures of their proposed new stadium.
2: Oh, yeah.
1: It's nice.
2: It's really nice.
1: 501 says, what do you think your predictions are for the football season? I told Braylon, after I interviewed Braylon Russell, he must have told me four times, time will tell.
2: Yeah.
1: I said, I'm going to start using that.
2: That's all we can say.
1: Time will tell
2: point.
1: With this team. I don't
2: it's
1: know.
2: It's July the 10th.
1: Yeah. I'd love to watch some practices in August and then get to see them play.
2: Make sure you get everybody healthy, you know, to the season that is projected to be a starter right now that we've talked about. If you know, all of a sudden you're a Joker Johnson, God forbid, gets hurt or somebody like that, or Lakai Rowland, and you're back to a second string guy or one of your top guys on the line, defensive line or offensive line, all of a sudden your depth is starting to be tested before the first game. You don't want to see that.
1: I think that's one of the reasons I like the wide receiver room and the running back room, because there is depth.
2: Yep.
1: You hate to lose any of them.
2: That reason I mentioned D-line, too.
1: Yeah, there is some depth, but there are still positions that may have numbers, but we don't know about the quality that's behind some of these guys.
2: Yep.
1: All right, let's take a break. Final one. Come back, finish this thing up, see if Double R and Drive Time Sports is set up in Searcy. We'll catch up with them and talk a little bit about the Sonic Air Raid. Stick around. This is Out of Bounds.
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0: right, here we go. Wrapping up Out of Bounds. Wes Moore, Kevin Bohannon with us. Trip Keeter running the board. I'm going to check in with Randy in just a few minutes. See if he's set up and ready to go. And Cersei at the Sonic Air Raid had a question here, or a comment, actually, on the Middleton Heat and Air text line. I want to get your thoughts on this, Cabo. Silverfield has year two pressure, meaning year two pressure in year one.
1: Yeah.
0: We cannot have another 2-10 or 3-9 season.
1: Well, you can, but there has to be marked improvement. And that's one of the things that the administration, the University of Arkansas, was looking at under Bobby Petrino. Was there going to be marked improvement? That was going to be his job audition. No, they do not need another two-win season, or it could really, I'm not saying tank the football program, but it's going to be even harder to climb out of. And it's just going to keep getting tougher and tougher every year because the money lives in the southern part of the United States where football is concerned. Yeah, you have Oregon, you have maybe USC, Ohio State, Michigan. You have some of those teams, Indiana with Mark Cuban right now. But the, you know, the majority of the money lives in the Southeast Conference and in the ACC. So the southeastern part of the United States, including Texas. So you're going to have to find a way at some point. So that says you have to do one of two things. Outspend people to get players that can play at that level, or you do something markedly different from what other teams are doing. Like Indiana did with Kurt Cignetti. He kind of changed things around, brought some guys in from James Madison, and they won a national title. Now, can Silverfield do that? I don't think he's on Cignetti's level, personally.
0: Well, that's...
1: Yeah, it remains to be seen, but I don't think he's that coach. He's not that polarizing of a figure like Cignetti was. So it's going to take a little bit. If they get to 4-5 wins this season, that is progress.
0: That's what needs to happen.
1: Yes.
0: And in-game stuff.
1: Yeah.
0: There are a lot of frustrating things that we've watched over the last couple of years that if that is cleaned up, that's going to buy him some more time. That's going to buy him some grace. If you're not seeing Arkansas hand games away with careless turnovers and pre-snap penalties, and that's been his focus. I mean, that's been what he's chirping. I had a friend that heard him talk just a couple of days ago, and he's still preaching that. That's kind of the message to the team. We can control that. Getting more SEC talent is not going to happen overnight.
1: Right.
0: It's going to take a little bit of time.
1: And they did a really good job out of the portal this year. The guys that they got the USCs, the Oregons, mm-hmm. the Virginias from Hunter Osborne. They were able to get those Power Four guys instead of just mid-majors like an Abilene Christian, David Oakey. But at the end of the day, there are still five keys to victory that happen every week. And we do this on Hog Sports. I write the article every week. What are they? They're penalties, turnovers, special teams, injuries, and then decisions, in-game decisions. Those are the five things that never change in the outcome of a football game. You could look at and point out every week, well, we lost the penalty battle. Special teams were horrid, you know, at some point. So those are the five things that Ryan Silverfield has focused on getting better, and Trey Biddy would talk about it every time he's on Drive Time about it. And those are the five things you look at.
0: Yeah. You look at the turnovers.
1: Yeah.
0: Take away Arkansas.
1: Yeah.
0: Look at Auburn last year.
1: Yeah.
0: They had a nice team.
1: Their defense was one of the best in the country.
0: Their record was terrible because of the turnover margin.
1: Yeah.
0: They couldn't take care of the football. Finally, towards the end of the year, they started taking care of the football.
1: Put in a backup quarterback.
0: And they started winning a little bit more. But Arkansas could never fix that last year.
1: Yeah.
0: Even though it
1: four turnovers against Auburn in the fourth quarter. Oh, man. We got to stop talking about last year, Wes.
0: Yeah.
1: We'll have an aneurysm.
0: It makes you appreciate a new year and hopefully a change to what we see on the field. And that's my point. If we see that change,
1: that's right.
0: Throw out the record. You would think with that change, that does equal more wins. But then this year, there's not a fourth non-conference game against an opponent that would give you a third win. It is a very difficult schedule with 10 Power Four schools, 9 from the SEC in Utah. So it's going to be harder. Just even if the team is better, it's going to be a harder schedule.
1: Yep.
0: Let me see. We got Randy there. You there, Randy? I don't hear anything. Said he was on green. Maybe it's mislabeled. No, he's not on green. He's on white. What's up, Randy?
1: Hello, Double R.
2: Guys, this is Rick. I just hooked up. Right. So yeah, sorry to disappoint you.
3: Never disappointed, Rick.
2: But I've got a new headset that Gary sent me, and so I wanted to try it out. And it's really loud in my head. How's it down there? Is it too loud?
0: Well, I had to turn you down. I'll say that. I put it up at the normal level, so I had to pull you down on the board a little bit because you were blowing us out.
2: Hello?
0: Oh, my God. That's blowing me out, too. Yeah, there he is. Look at that. We got the full cast of characters on.
2: Randy. With
4: sorry about that, guys.
3: Thanks, Rick.
4: I was well prepared a moment ago, and I happened to move some things around and accidentally turned all the power off. That's never happened before, has it to you? On a remote where you're moving things around and all of a sudden you're connected, but then you disconnect yourself?
3: I've never seen
4: Randy that's never
3: do
4: happened
3: that.
4: Before.
0: Yeah. Well, first of all, that power plug is way too big. And when you plug it into the extension cord, it's not secure. It's not snug. It'll fall out easily. It's almost like we need to take some duct tape or some electrical tape and tape it in so to make sure that doesn't happen every day.
4: Nobody to blame but myself. My apologies, gentlemen.
0: That's okay. What's going on today with the Sonic Air Raid?
4: A beautiful sight, I must say. A beautiful sight watching football. It is 7-on-7. There are helmets on, but no pads, obviously. And all these kids, you can tell the kids, they love this stuff. I mean, it is organized, but yet 7-on-7 is fun. Yeah. I mean, it's nothing but passing. Throw, throw, throw, throw. Now, if you're a bad defensive back, it's not so much fun. But nevertheless, it's great just watching football again. Got a perfect setup. We're in the Harding Indoor Facility, the Huckabee Indoor Facility on the campus of Harding University, right beside First Security Stadium. And so we're in the air conditioning. Now, they got games going on outside, but we are blessed. We're inside, only at about, 95 outside. But a lot of football going on. If you want to see some great high school 7-on-7, head to the Sonic Air Raid. Thanks to Double B's here in Searcy.
0: Sounds like we got a lot of high school football talk coming our way the next 3 hours.
3: Yep.
4: If the dam doesn't break, we're going to be here.
0: Awesome. We will be listening. And it was great to hear from you too, Rick. I love the new headset. We'll all be listening. Thank you, guys. Coming up tomorrow, we're going to talk a little high school football. We'll also have Neil Atkinson. We're going to go to Vegas and check in on the NYBL tournament. Cabo, thank you for coming in.
1: You bet, buddy. Anytime.
0: Pleasure to have you. Stick around. 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
9: I'm Fox 16's Catherine Thornberry. Here's a look at some of your top stories. First, a man in Pulaski County has pleaded not guilty in the deadly shooting of a child. 31-year-old Michael Beaver is facing manslaughter charges and 3 counts of endangering the welfare of a minor charges. Sheriff's deputies were called to a home on Highway 107 where they found 7-year-old Everett Deaver shot. He died at the hospital. Investigators say Michael Deaver was next door when another child found a loaded revolver and accidentally shot Everett. And the manager of a Sherwood restaurant is recovering after a car came crashing through the building. Police say the manager of Casa Mexicana was taken to the hospital with a leg injury. The restaurant owner says they are expected to be okay. We're told the driver accidentally hit the gas pedal instead of the brake. The restaurant is closed for now, but the owner hopes they can clean up and be back open in 2 weeks.
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11: Hot and humid weather in the forecast again for this afternoon. Highs in the upper 90s. Feels like temperatures will be in the triple digits. We'll drop down the 70s tonight with clear skies, so it'll be warm and muggy to start off your Friday morning. Friday afternoon, back up in the mid to upper 90s. Feels like temperatures back in the triple digits with a 10% chance for a pop-up shower. This is meteorologist Juliana Cullen with the Arkansas Storm Team for the Buzz Radio Network.
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0: Live from the Eat My Catfish studios, it's time for Arkansas's number one caller-driven sports show. It's Drive Time Sports on the Buzz Radio Network with your hosts, Randy Rainwater and Rick Schaefer. 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
1: Good afternoon. Welcome to Drive Time Sports here on the Buzz Radio Network. Rick Schaefer standing by in Northwest Arkansas today from the Sonic Air Raid. Thanks to our friends at Double B's here at Harding University on the campus of Harding University in Searcy. I'm Randy Rainwater. Good afternoon, Mr. Rick Schaefer.
2: Okay, as I say good afternoon, Randy, you're going to have to tell me how my volume is. And I can turn
1: low.
2: It up or down. Okay, I'll turn it up until you tell me not to. How's that?
1: That sounds good.
2: Okay, well, that's still lower than normal because Gary Horn sent me this new headset.
1: Turn it up a little bit more if you'd like.
2: A little bit more, okay. Gary Horn sent me this new headset, and it's a lot louder in my ears, and I figure it's a lot louder to you. So it's absolutely great. No echoes, no nothing, I'll bet, huh?
1: That is great.
2: Yep. Okay, well, welcome to the Sonic Air Raid. This is great, and I know you're going to have some great interviews today, aren't you?
1: Well, we've got Ashley Henley, who is the head coach of Harding University. He'll join us first. He is the tournament director.
2: Great.
1: And later on today, we'll still hear from Trey Biddy at 5 o'clock. We've got Kevin McPherson, better known as Hoop Scoop, at 5:30. Otherwise, we're going to talk to coaches.
2: Great.
1: Here at the Sonic Air Raid in Searcy. So why delay? Why not just jump right in with both
2: feet? That's right.
1: Ashley, good afternoon. Welcome to Drive Time Sports.
3: Hey, thank you for having me. I appreciate you guys coming out.

0: University letting us play in the indoor, you know, that helps being able to move teams in and out of there, maybe cool them down a little bit, whatnot. But it's been a great day.
1: So now does Harding Academy get to play all their games inside?
0: Well, we played three this afternoon inside, to be honest with you. You know, there is some benefits to making the schedule. So, yes.
1: Yeah, I would think if I had anything to do with the schedule from an adult standpoint, mm-hmm. I would think, let me play inside. I don't know what the temperature is in there, but I'm sure it's a little bit warmer than where we're sitting. We're in the lobby.
0: The lobby is great. And I will – now, let me say with that, now, that more of that inside is for me than the kids.
1: Yeah, exactly. Exactly. The kids, yeah. The kids don't care. All right. This has to be at least the 10th or longer, 10th year or longer that this event has been ongoing. Do you know the history?
0: You know, I'm a little familiar with the history. I don't know the length because, you know, I'm newer to Harding Academy. This is my second year mm-hmm. running it. But you're right. I don't know the amount. It's been a long. I know
1: it's a staple.
0: When Roddy Moat was at yes. was the head guy at Harding Academy, they were having the Sonic Air Raid. I think with Coach Barton, it started. So that goes way back. And I think there was a period where maybe there was a lull they didn't have, and then they brought it back.
1: Now, the other attribute or quality, I guess you can say, of the Sonic Air Raid is you not only pull from schools inside the state, but from the state of Tennessee. You've had Mississippi. Mm-hmm. You've had Missouri. This is more or less almost like a regional 7-on-7 tournament as compared to maybe, you know, half a dozen or a dozen teams that mm-hmm. get together for 7-on-7. And I'm guessing, Ashley, that part of that is simply because you're limited. What, three? Is it three events here in the spring or during the summer?
0: We are allowed to have eight competition days.
1: Oh, eight competition, okay.
0: So, you know, for instance, today counts as one. And if you go to a team camp,
1: I got you.
0: So we do get eight. That probably has evolved and grown a little bit as it's been more common to do more in the summer maybe than way back, you know, when it was a little less common. But we do get 8 days as far as Arkansas schools. And we have been fortunate to have schools from all over sure. attend this. We really have. We've got 22 teams here today. We are actually, and this is probably the first time, all 22 teams are Arkansas schools.
1: Really?
0: Yes, sir. Yes, sir. We changed, and I changed the format. I kind of blew it up a little bit and changed the format of how we're doing it. Just because I think, you know, the way 7-on-7s are happening is changing. A lot of it being the competition days that you mentioned, you know, the days of having these big, long 2-day tournaments are kind of going away, to be honest with you. So this is a 1-day deal today and today only. So with that is probably why we don't have some of the ones that travel. But we do have more than we had last year, for example, total. I think it's been great. What we did, I mean, I don't want to take over this deal, but to give
1: you
0: a little bit of what we're playing two divisions today. We've got a large school division, and that's, you know, your Bryants and your Conways and your Searcy's, and our we've got a senior, our Harding Academy varsity team, and we've built a division, what we're calling a division two, which is smaller schools. So we've got some 2A and 3A and 4A schools playing in that. And I think we're going to be able to grow that side of it, you know, because the way we've done it in the past, you know, and we had plenty do it that would come and be successful. But if I'm a Desart, for example, and they're here today, you know, they can come compete. And doing it this way, they're going to be playing guys a little bit more their size and their level and whatnot, and compared to saying, all right, guys, your first game's against Bryant, you know, or whatever it might be. Not that they would run away from that, but you understand what I'm saying. So we've split it like that, if you will. We're playing two different divisions. We're going to crown a champion of the big school, and we're going to crown a champion of the little school, and that's kind of how the format looks now. And it's gone great. I think the coaches seem to like it. So I

0: I think we'll continue to kind of grow in that moat.
1: I think it's a great concept. I mean, again, you're right. If I'm a 2A school, I don't want to go up against Bryant. Mm-hmm. I don't go against Conway.
0: Right.
1: I mean, they might not show up with 100 kids, but mm-hmm. those are typically rosters in the regular season that you'll see well north of 100
0: right.
1: Kids right. on a roster, whereas at the 2A level, you may have 30,
0: right.
1: 35 if you're
0: right.
1: lucky.
0: And with that, not to interrupt, I apologize.
1: No,
0: but
1: no.
0: You're right. So I don't remember the exact numbers, but those bigger schools probably have somewhere to 30, 35 kids here today. In relation to those smaller ones, are probably more in the 15 to 25 range tops. So when you're playing a bunch of games in a day or even in a two-day span, that takes its toll as well, right? You're having to play more kids, more reps, more plays. They're getting tired quicker in relation to somebody that's got a totally different offense than a defense. So I'm with you in that, you know. I feel like it's gone really well, and I think it's been good. And that's kind of the approach I want to take with it moving down the road.
1: Sure. Well, I mean, Conway may have Conway white, Conway blue, mm-hmm. Conway mm-hmm. red, whatever it may be. Same thing with Bryant. Searcy could have multiple teams in this, and this gives those kids a chance to compete against their like classification. And then again, the 2A, 3A,
0: right.
1: they get a chance to play at that level of competition as well. Who are some of the teams? You mentioned a couple. You mentioned Conway. You mentioned Bryant. You mentioned
0: yep.
1: Desark.
0: Yep.
1: Of course, Harding Academy. Who else is participating this
0: yeah,
1: year?
0: Yeah, so we've got Searcy. Searcy's having a really good day last day I checked. We've got Alma. Alma's here, the Airedales. We've got I should have brought my list with me, and I could just.
1: I'm gonna need you to get that list.
0: Slide off, you know. but I know. If I kind of go through the pools, if I think back through them in my brain, Sylvan Hills is here. Little Rock Mills is here. BB's here. Valley View is here. Those are a good chunk of the bigger schools in that smaller school division. We've got Quitman, we've got Desark, we've got CAC, we have Bald Knob, we have Yaleville Summit, we have, I already said Desark, forgive me, Riverview is playing. So it's a good group. There's more than what I just named. That was kind of off the top of my head, but I can get you a complete list.
1: Please do.
0: But like I said, it's been really, really good.
1: I ask this every year to each and every coach, mm-hmm. and you're a coach, head coach, you're tournament director, but as a head coach, what do you want to accomplish from 7-on-7?
0: Yes, sir. Our objective is, number one, how can we go and execute in our pass game? Obviously, it's a pass-only competition, so it's an opportunity for us to go work on our passing concepts offensively from an execution standpoint, and get to coach those kids in a competitive environment of calling those plays. On defense, the same idea, executing our coverages and being able to coach our kids in those competitive environments. And you know, we get to see a variety of offenses, we get to see a variety of defenses to work all of our concepts against. With that, it's also, okay, hey, we're gonna put some kids in some uncomfortable spots, right, and get evaluate them in that, and it helps us not only coach them, and it helps them not only get coached and improve, it helps us evaluate, you know, as we're trying to make decisions going into fall camp, is where kids may play and build a depth chart, things like that. For me, another big deal is our effort, you know, not being outcome focused, but focusing on each play and kind of embracing that process of improving and playing with great effort and great body language and great energy all the time.
1: Ashley Henley is our special guest. He is the tournament director, also the head football coach of the Harding Academy Wildcats. Ashley, when you are talking about things you want to achieve, who do you think in 7-on-7 benefits the greatest? Is it the offense or is it the defense?
0: That is a great question. And now I want to preface this with, I have a defensive background. I do think it is an offense advantage because there's not a pass rush. Defensively and defending the pass, so much about having success and defending the pass is that pass rush. Now, they have a time limit. They have to throw the ball in under 4 seconds, you know, in order that so they can't stand back there all day. But I do think it's a little bit advantage offense. We've tried to build some rules to try to even some of those things out, not to limit what offenses can do, but if a defense gets a stop, they get points. If they get an interception, they get points, in order, you know, so that you can go and add to the scoreboard on defense. You know, we have in our clock the last minute of the game. You know, if a defense is behind, we've built in rules where the offense can't just stand back there and take a sack. You know, we're going to force them to run their offense and try to get a first down, things like that. But at the end of the day, I do think it's a little bit advantage offense, but that's okay.
1: Now, you're using basically a 100-yard field, and you're breaking up into two separate games. So roughly 50 yards maybe is what you think of. Mm-hmm. And again, it's 10 yards for a first down.
0: Here's a real quick breakdown, pardon me.
1: Yeah, please do.
0: The ball is spotted on the plus 40 going in. So that first play is going to be snapped from the 40. They have to get to the 25 in three plays to get a first down.
1: Gotcha.
0: From there, it's get to the 10 in three plays to get a first down. And then that 10 is three plays to score.
1: Gotcha. Okay. And the games are, what, 25 minutes?
0: 21 minutes.
1: 21 minutes.
0: And the first 20 minutes just runs a running clock, and then that last minute we run it like a real football game.
1: Well, I've always thought that, and we always hear this each and every year, the defense always starts ahead of the offense. I would think this gives the defense a chance to play a little catch-up, if you will, maybe narrow that gap. Or give the offense a chance, I should say, to narrow that gap, because they're obviously the defense typically they're ahead of when you start fall practice. It's going to be your defense that typically is ahead of your offense.
0: You're right. I 100% agree with that. That is a part of kind of the normal process, you know, because, defensively it is a lot of reaction and there's not that they're. Yeah, it can be a complexity in coaching, don't mishear me, but there's an element of when you play defense, you know, there's some simplicity in relation to installing an offense in the comparison. So you're right. And this is great for offenses to get it come out here, things they've been putting in and installing. Maybe they have never run it against anybody else. This creates that opportunity for them to do that.
1: You are settling into your second year as the head coach here at Harding Academy. What have you learned over this last year?
0: Man, first of all, it's been great. It's been a joy. It's a great place. No place is perfect, but it's a really good place. I'm grateful for the people, just surrounded by great people. And the most enjoyable part for me is our kids. Our kids are great kids. They don't ever flinch when it comes to playing hard. They don't ever flinch in how they react to tough situations or being asked to do tough things. They just go out there and do it, and do it to the very best of their ability. And as a coach, you can't ask for more. I will say, going into this second year, there's a better level of comfort. Just having been here a year, we have tweaked some things based on when I was able to get here last year that we didn't do, just because I felt like it was a little bit late. We've been able to hire some coaches, you know, just a ton of support. So it's been great. It's been great, and I'm honestly really looking forward to August.
1: I've always wondered the relationship that you have with Harding University, because this is a unique opportunity to have the academy within a football field, if you will, away from First Security Stadium. What is the relationship, and how does that benefit you at Harding Academy?
0: It's great. I tell you what, it's great. First of all, those guys at the university are great to us. I call it a partnership. They're always willing to help us in any way that they can, and we try to do the same. But they have never told me no, whatever it was, whether it was, hey, can we – you know, you're not in the indoor today. We've got lightning. Can we go in the indoor? Or, you know, whatever it may be. They're just ultra supportive. It's a great relationship, and I'm grateful for Coach Simmons and Coach Moat and that entire staff. And the cool thing about it, based on what you said,
2: Oops.
1: Does that mean Randy left us?
2: I don't think he left us. I think he somehow got dropped.
1: He somehow got dropped.
2: Yeah.
1: How in the world could Randy Rainwater get dropped?
2: He's made conversation too with Coach Ashley. They're still talking. They have no idea they were cut down.
1: Isn't that amazing? Well, I'm sorry that they got dropped, but you and I guess can converse for about 3 or 4 minutes before we go to the break.
2: Sure.
1: And they've got the Sonic Air Raid, and that's going on, and that's a big deal. I don't know if we would have gotten to this today because of Randy being on location, but they have announced the University of Arkansas Sports Hall of Honor class for 2026. And if there's a little bit of an echo, Trip, we're moving today. And so I'm in a vacant room because we have internet in this house for two more days. The place where we're moving is a brand new neighborhood. I won't have internet there for till the 21st. So that's why I'm in here. If it sounds vacant, that's what it is. Ronnie Brewer is going into the Sports Hall of Honor. He, of course, played basketball at Arkansas. His father, Ron, was a legendary player. Tony Bua, outstanding linebacker for the Razorbacks and kind of a strong safety as well. He's going into the Hall of Honor. Brett Eibner, who hit one of the most memorable home runs in school history against Virginia at the College World Series, is going in. He also was a pitcher. Boy, I wish they could have done this earlier, but Dave England, who was an athletic trainer, passed away, so he's the only one that's going in posthumously, if I said that right, I hope so. And Jason Peters, football player, who played in the NFL until he was, 39 or 40 years old, mostly with the Eagles, played with the Cowboys at the end of his career, and so that was cool. He was a great player at the University of Arkansas, tight end, played offensive tackle in the pros. Heather Schlittman Schwarf, who played softball at the University of Arkansas, is in. Bud Still, really one of the great golfers ever at the University of Arkansas, is in. And Tina Sutej, I'll miss this up, I'm sorry, S-U-T-E-J. How would you guess that, Tripp, if you were guessing S-U-T-E-J? It's okay.
2: Probably Sute, something like
1: it's
2: that.
1: It's okay. Maybe Randy, you think Randy is back? Do you think he knew he was gone for a while?
3: We did not realize that.
1: Well, we've probably been on for a couple minutes without you. And so we'll just tell you, we just named the Sports Hall of Honor class for 2026, formally inducted Friday, September 25th at the Walton Arts Center. And that's the night before Arkansas's game with Tulsa. Okay, Randy, take it away again.
3: Well, I got to tell you, I mean, this was some of the best questions, maybe the best interview I've ever done in my entire career.
1: And for 14 minutes we did. We just missed the last 2 minutes. So if it was that great, it's okay. We got most of it. And you got about a minute to continue if you want to continue for another minute. How's that?
3: I got to recircle real quick. All right. I just want to get this one last thought before we have to let Ashley go. But that is the brotherhood. That has been the motto of Paul Simmons and now Roddy Moat. This is a brotherhood. I hear the music, so I'm not even going to give you a chance to answer it.
4: So okay.
3: If you get an opportunity, if you can send us over some information, we'd appreciate it. And I'll talk more with you in just a moment. All right, this is the Sonic Air Raid coming to you from the campus of Harding University in Searcy. Rick Schaefer, I'm Randy Rainwater. Thanks to Ashley Henley, tournament director and head coach of Harding.
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8: 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In 1833, a spectacular display of the Leonid meteor shower lit up the skies across the American Southeast. called The Night of Raining Fire. It inspired the 1934 jazz standard, Stars Fell on Alabama, featuring the lyric, "We kissed in a field of white, and stars fell on Alabama last night." It was popularized by Guy Lombardo, Frank Sinatra, and the famous duet of Louis Armstrong and Ella Fitzgerald. 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We got the big deals at
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0: Okay, Tripp, you think Randy is reconnected yet?
1: He's not even looking at his tie line. I'm looking at him
0: He's
1: the camera
0: not
1: right
0: even
1: now.
0: Looking at his tie line.
1: He has wow. no idea.
0: Isn't
1: that
0: we're something?
1: On the break and he's...
0: Should we bring in Neil Atkinson? Should we bring him in, even with Randy not looking at
1: I mean,
0: at his
1: I think
0: line?
1: we have the authority to do so. You remember the nickname I gave him last week? Remember the new theme song I gave him? We got to use it, especially since Randy tried to sabotage it.
0: Okay, that's right.
1: Had to save it for Neil because Neil deserved it. He is the wild thing for Betsaris.
0: Wow. So, Neil, do you feel like a wild thing today?
2: Well, you know what? I'm going to be on vacation next week, and I'm going to reserve it for next week, and I'm going to plead the fifth and try not to drink all of it. So okay. maybe I'll be a wild thing on that, but... But other than that,
0: So what's going on?
3: You're doing good. You're doing good.
0: People still interested in the World Cup now that the U.S. is out? Are you still getting a lot of interest in that?
2: Yeah, we actually are. During this World Cup, all the USA matches were like, and you included the CONCACAF Cup from last year, U.S. played in. They were the top six. Well, England, Mexico, and a couple of other games. Have cracked the top three. So, the engagement actually still is there. Got a lot of action on this France game versus Morocco. Mbappe, their star player, he's already got the goal in this match. So there's going to be big payouts on that. And if they run through in this one, everybody is on France. And that's who Arkansas is betting to win this thing, too. That's where our biggest liability is on that.
0: Okay. All right. Well, other than World Cup, what else you got? I mean, Major League Baseball, they've played just about all the games already this afternoon, haven't they? It seems like it. A lot of afternoon games today.
2: Yeah, a lot of afternoon games, just heading towards that All-Star break. Of course, we got the NBA draft markets up. Got to check on the MLB futures. Once they set the field for the Home Run Derby and the All-Star game, we'll get those lines up probably late Saturday night, early Sunday morning. You got Wimbledon, boy. Coco Gauff going out. For some reason, she has a following. I don't understand why, but for some reason, she has a following, especially with U.S. bettors. So, but the men's quarterfinals are tomorrow morning early. And don't forget, also, you got the Scottish Open the week before the British Open, and it's very, very tight after end of day one. I mean. Five, including Rory McIlroy, are tied for first at 5 under. You've got a bunch tied at for six. Scottie Scheffler is only 3 behind the lead, tied for 27th. So that one's wide open. And then, of course, you got WNBA. And next week will be a little bit slower week with the Major League Baseball All-Star break. But that's why I'm taking vacation. The sportsbooks,
0: really?
2: People who run sportsbooks, in America, you take your vacation the week of the All-Star break because Monday is usually the slowest sport calendar day of the year as far as
0: matches. What about the Home Run Derby? I mean, you just mentioned you were going to wait till Sunday. Now, Jordan Walker got picked today, Cardinal, who had two so-so years, and all of a sudden he's having a breakout year. So, but it's a good time to escape. Where are you escaping to?
2: Hey, I'm going to Cape Cod in Boston. Going to make sure I wanted to go a place that was going to be a little cooler in central Arkansas and the South right now. Fat boy with asthma, that might be a little bit of rest. So that's why I chose that location this year.
0: All right, so before you go and while you're gone, how do people hook up with you?
2: You just go to betsaris.com on the web or from your phone. Like 98% of our users go to that app store, type in BetSaris, download that app, get that registration button. One of the first things you always want to do when you log on to any sportsbook app is check on that promotions tab. We got 50% no sweat bet for Wimbledon, net gains for the World Cup. Don't forget, we got McGregor this weekend, UFC. Got a 50% profit boost on that. And, of course, Major League Baseball and any sport. Good luck, everybody, and we'll talk to you tomorrow.
0: Okay. Have a wonderful day. We'll try and have some Cape Cod trivia for you tomorrow when you come back. How's that? Okay, well, how's Randy doing? Has he looked at his machine
3: We're
0: yet?
3: We're back.
0: Oh,
3: back.
0: Really? That's good. Great.
3: Okay, all right, I'll confess.
0: What are you going to confess?
3: I will confess.
0: You didn't want to talk to Neil about Cape Cod? So.
3: Ronnie McFarland.
0: Yeah?
3: A very good AIC legend.
0: Well, he's not that old, is he?
3: Well, he's a couple years older than you and I.
0: Oh, like O-L-E.
3: Yeah, O-L-E, not O-L-T.
0: A legend doesn't have to be old. He's just a legend.
3: Yeah,
0: right?
3: O-L-E, an old legend.
0: Okay.
3: Ronnie is a Searcy native now.
0: Yeah.
3: I think he's from DeWitt originally, I believe, yeah. DeWitt. But Ronnie came by to say hello. We got to talk about the old AIC getting together the first or second week of June for their golf tournament and get together. And
0: Well, where is he? Why didn't you share that with the audience?
3: Well, Ronnie is not what you would call someone who enjoys being on radio.
0: He enjoys talking to you, doesn't he? If he enjoys talking to you, just put a headset on and say, we're just having a conversation.
3: Maybe I put a blindfold on him. He wouldn't know that he was talking on radio. But we got carried away. His son, Mark, is coaching with Searcy.
0: Right.
3: So I'm sure he was here to support Searcy, his son. And we got carried away, and we lost track of time. So there you go.
0: Okay,
3: I've got the full field.
0: You've got the full field, okay.
3: So let me pull this back up.
0: You don't have it memorized yet?
3: Well, I guess I could pull it back up. Pull A, being brought to you by Searcy Physical Therapy here at the Sonic Air Raid.
0: Really?
3: Being brought to you by Double Piece, Conway, Searcy, Jonesboro, Greenbrier, Warren, Valley View, BB, that's Pool A. Pool B is Steve England Truck Sales, part of the Sonic Air Raid, being brought to you by Double B's. Bryant, Conway, Sylvan Hills, Stuttgart, Alma, Little Rock Mills, Harding Academy. And this is the new division that Coach Henley was talking about a few moments ago. It's Pool C, brought to you by Covington Building, Bald Knob, Highland, Yaleville Summit, and Harding Academy Junior Varsity. And then Pool D, which is being brought to you by Capstone Wellness, CAC, Desark, Quitman, and Riverview. 22 total teams participating.
0: And it's a hot day, right?
3: Sonic Air Raid.
0: It's a hot day.
3: 95 outside.
0: So
3: probably about 80 here inside the indoor facility.
0: So when it's over, do they have pool swimming for everybody?
3: They have pool swimming. They have to avoid the sharks.
0: Sharks in a pool?
3: Oh, yes, there's sharks.
0: Well, I guess there are pool sharks, aren't there?
3: Yeah,
0: it's a different pool.
3: Here in Searcy, there's alligators and
0: not those kind.
3: Sharks.
0: No. Pool sharks are like Minnesota Fats. He was a pool shark.
3: Yeah, go get him, Cool Hand Luke. Oh my goodness, Peyton,
0: didn't mean to interrupt the flow of your show, Randy.
3: Yeah, no. You always interrupt. It's nothing.
0: I don't even know. Have you got a guest standing there waiting for you?
3: No, we're waiting on a couple of guests, but So you can tie this comment in. This is from our Milton Heat and Airbus text line.
0: Yeah.
3: Wouldn't Jason Peters considered a better pro lineman than Sean Andrews? I think we're both
0: pro.
3: Were all pro.
0: Yes, because he lasted so much longer. He was a great lineman for a long time. He was either 39 or 40 when he retired. In fact, he was going to retire, and didn't he come back with the Cowboys?
3: Yes.
0: And I don't even know if he played past then, but it just a remarkable career. And so in the pros, Sean Andrews was good, but I think Jason Peters, you'd have to say, in the modern era, the greatest pro offensive lineman that played at Arkansas. You know, if you want to go way back, you have to say Hog Hanner, because he played for the first two NFL champions for Green Bay. So you'd have to give him some credit. But in the more modern era, you'd have to say Peters is the best NFL Razorback on the offensive line. I mean, really one of the best NFL Razorbacks ever.
3: Maybe ever.
0: Yeah, I mean, you got to throw Lance Allworth in there. Joe Ferguson never played in a Super Bowl, but he played over 20 years in the NFL, or 19 or 20, something like that. So give him credit, about like Peters. So there have been some good NFL Razorbacks, but man, to play on the offensive line that long on really good teams. Some of it, he played on some really good teams with Philadelphia.
3: And I am so thankful that this was sent to us again today. I didn't get around to it yesterday, but I'll do it now.
0: Okay.
3: This is from our Middleton Evening Air. Says, please ask Rick, how the Tampa Bay Rays do so well in the regular season? Aren't they not the poorest team? Tampa Bay Rays.
0: Yeah, I don't know if they're the poorest team, but they have annually they have, if not the lowest budget, they're going to be in the bottom five every year, yes. And what they do, they have very astute front office people who draft well and they trade magnificently. They've got an infielder named Junior Caminero. He's 24 years old. He was drafted by Toronto. I have no idea how Tampa Bay found him, but he is last year he was good. He hit over 40 home runs, and this year he's headed for that again. He is emerging as a superstar. How'd they find him? I don't know, because he was just a prospect when they traded for him, and that's kind of what they do all the time. And they'll come up with pitchers who many of them never get sore arms, which is really amazing, too, since everybody else seems to have team or players with sore arms. And they're in first place in their division, although the Yankees, who had lost – I'm reading today, Randy, a story where the offense, they can't score. They got shut out 3-0 yesterday, and the Yankees had lost 11 out of 13, but today they scored 12 runs against Tampa Bay, so they did salvage one of the game of that series. But give them credit, and they played in the World Series, lost to the Dodgers.
3: I thought they won two of the four.
0: Did they? Then maybe they split.
3: They won the opening, lost two straight, and now.
0: And then one last
3: because
0: night.
3: Because the lead was five going into today.
0: Okay, so it's down to four. Yeah, and that's so the Yankees have got to be happy to be there as much as they've struggled in recent games, and they haven't scored a lot of runs. So they've now won six of their last 20, the Yankees have. So they're still within shooting range, much better than Baltimore or many other teams, Baltimore and Boston, who are really struggling. In the American League East, and Toronto is not as good as they've been either. So I give Tampa Bay credit. Every year, they are good in the regular season. Again, they've only made the World Series once, but they're always in the playoffs.
3: All right, there's the music. Let's step away for a moment. We're at the 7-on-7, better known as the Sonic Air Raid, thanks to Double B's. 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But there's also games going on inside the indoor facility of Harding University. Rick Schaefer, I'm Randy Rainwater. Drop Time Sports will continue.
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15: 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Rick Schaefer. I'm Randy Rainwater. Today, the Sonic Air Raid, 7-on-7, thanks to Double B's here in Searcy on the campus of Harding University. 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All right, Rick Schaefer. I'm Randy Rainwater. Here's a note from our Middleton Heat and Air. Says 7-on-7 has more defenders on the field than the offense has receivers, because you got a quarterback for the offense.
0: Mm-hmm. Mm-hmm.
15: Offense does not have an advantage.
0: Well, but you're right. Five of them three of them are going to get one-on-one, and then the other two guys can get double coverage. And if somebody hadn't corrected me already, Randy, it was when we were talking about Caminero, the great player for Tampa Bay. They actually got him from Cleveland, not from Toronto, so I'm sorry I messed that up. And he was 18 years old playing in the Dominican League when they traded for him, and now look what a star he is. But no, yeah, as far as the 7-on-7, that's right. Now, the advantage the receivers have is they know where they're going, and the defenders don't. But that is true. There are more defenders than receivers, because there's also the center, correct? And the center's not eligible. Yeah, the center's not eligible, so you got five receivers, seven defenders. You got to do something to help the defense out. You know, well, really, football is such an offensive game these days that you got to. It's okay if they have a couple extra defenders.
15: Well, this from our Milton Eden Air. Steve says, Coach Henley sounds like Sam Pittman. I didn't quite catch that connection, but maybe he does.
0: Maybe he means the way he talks or his. His voice level, maybe, is what he's talking about, not so much talking about how you do things.
15: Yeah, I don't know.
0: Sam Pittman ought to be the happiest man in Arkansas. We've said that before. We can say it now. He he didn't have to deal with the NIL this summer. He didn't have to recruit. He didn't have to worry about keeping his coaching staff intact. He didn't have to worry about who was leaving in the transfer portal. He's living in Hot Springs, I guess, on the lake.
16: Yes.
0: And finances most likely will never be an issue with him. So, hey, Sam gave Arkansas some good years, and he has got to be the happiest guy in the state, don't you think?
16: Yeah, what I'm trying to remember, what is Sam's age? Do you remember?
0: He is he was 64, I think, when they ended his contract, because if he'd have been 65, he wouldn't have had to search for another job, but they waived that, and he got a little less out of it. Got 5.2 or something instead of 6 million, because they waived that he had to go look for another job. So I believe he was 64, so he's probably 65 by now.
16: Still a young man.
0: Yeah. I mean, the young
16: man. But happily retired.
0: Yeah. Living on
16: happily
0: the lake. That's
16: retired.
0: Right.
16: Retired.
0: Living on the lake.
16: This from our Milton Heat and Air. Says from Ron in Pine Bluff, are you ready for some football? Heck yes. And apparently this was in the comment concerning your microphone. He said, you sound great. That's great.
0: Well, I'm glad. I have this new headset that I haven't used. I haven't used that Gary sent me. I don't know about, remember when we were having echo problems?
16: Yes.
0: So Gary sent me this headset, and the echo problems had already gone away, so I didn't worry too much about it. But man, this new headset's really, really good. And the microphone is just perfect distance away from my mouth. So I don't know if I'm capable of sounding any better, but maybe this does make it sound a little better.
16: Well, there's no echo. That's the main thing.
0: That's great.
16: No echoes that we have to deal with. And yes, you do sound fine. You sound very good.
0: Well, so good. And so do you for being on location. That's great. And are you using a Cradle Point?
16: Yes.
0: Because Monday you're going to coach me how to use the one that Reed handed it to me yesterday for great. I said, man, this is a miracle thing.
16: Derek,
0: excuse me. Yeah, I'm sorry. Really sorry for that. But anyway, yeah, Derek was great. Derek looks like he could be an athlete, doesn't he? I mean, he really does.
16: But he was an athlete.
0: I know that. So, but
16: don't ask to take. Say, look, I want to challenge you at a game. Don't challenge him at golf.
0: Okay, I won't do that. Oh, but you know what? He knows. Okay, we're moving, and we've been moving today, and we'll keep doing it tomorrow. So, in our house that we've sold, the new people aren't coming in until Monday. So we have internet service at our old house, just like we always have, but the movers are still moving us. But just about all the everything's out of here. So I'm in my normal office, but there's nothing here but me and my computer and the radio stuff. So we're moving to a house that's in a brand new neighborhood, and Derek has seen our house because he plays golf, and on the eighth fairway, our back porch faces the eighth fairway at Stonebridge. So that's nice, but because it's a new addition, no internet until July the 21st. So Monday, I'm going to call to make sure I hook that up properly so I can sound okay without the internet. So thank you
16: when
0: for
16: you said
0: that up
16: Stonebridge,
0: here. Yeah.
16: When you said Stonebridge, I know exactly, well, not exactly, yeah, but I have a good idea where you're. I love Stonebridge, where you're now soon to move to. That's a great area.
0: Great area. This is a brand new addition. It's on the west side of the course, and we're the second person to move in. So, and we saw AT&T out there today laying the cable, and we're going to get fiber and all that good stuff. So it's going to be nice. You'll have to come see
16: us. I sent you a picture.
0: Okay.
16: I know you haven't had a chance to look at your phone or at least check out what I sent you, but it's going to show you how you set up your Cradle Point.
0: Oh, really?
16: It's very simple. Yes.
0: Okay.
16: Very
0: right.
16: Simple. So all you got to do is look at the picture, and if you still have any questions, I'll be happy to assist you in that.
0: Okay.
16: But it's very simple to set up. This Cradle Point that I'm using is the same exact Cradle Point that I've got.
0: Okay.
16: And my personal Cradle Point.
3: So when you if you hook it up exactly the way that the sales weasel Ralph set this up, you'll have no problems whatsoever. So I sent you a picture.
0: You sent me a picture of the back of it, but you didn't send me a picture of what it plugs into. I can see the plugs into the cradle point. Do these plugs come out of the tie line?
3: Well, you should have all. We'll talk about this later on.
0: Okay, fun talking about on the radio. Now, do I get goalposts? Do I have to do it where you can see goalposts and
3: yes,
0: the field in there?
3: Yes.
0: Yeah.
3: Yes, there. I didn't include the action that's going on behind us or in front of us. Actually, we're set up a little bit different this year. Normally, we've been on a different side of the indoor facility. This year, we're set up to where we can actually see the action that's ongoing in the indoor facility. So that makes it pretty neat, where we can kind of keep up with the action. Now, I can go by colors. And then once I found out some of the names of the schools, I can even associate some of the colors as the example. I am guessing, sitting down and talking to their coach, that's Highland. The Highland Rebels, they're in red. So, I went through the teams. We'll probably do that again a little bit later on, just for information's sake. But 22 teams participating here at the Sonic Air Raid, thanks to Double B's. All right, I hear the music. We'll come back with Trey Biddy. 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
24: I'm Fox 16's Catherine Thornberry. Here's a look at some of your top stories. First, a man in Pulaski County has pleaded not guilty in the deadly shooting of a child. 31-year-old Michael Deaver is facing manslaughter charges and three counts of endangering the welfare of a minor charges. Sheriff's deputies were called to a home on Highway 107 where they found 7-year-old Everett Deaver shot. He died at the hospital. Investigators say Michael Deaver was next door when another child found a loaded revolver and accidentally shot Everett. And the manager of a Sherwood restaurant is recovering after a car came crashing through the building. Police say the manager of Casa Mexicana was taken to the hospital with a leg injury. The restaurant owner says they are expected to be okay. We're told the driver accidentally hit the gas pedal instead of the brake. The restaurant is closed for now, but the owner hopes they can clean up and be back open in 2 weeks.
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26: Hot and humid weather in the forecast again for this afternoon. Highs in the upper 90s. Feels like temperatures will be in the triple digits. We'll drop down the 70s tonight with clear skies, so it'll be warm and muggy to start off your Friday morning. Friday afternoon, back up in the mid to upper 90s. Feels like temperatures back in the triple digits with a 10% chance for a pop-up shower. This is meteorologist Juliana Cullen with the Arkansas Storm Team for the Buzz Radio Network.
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15: Hour number two at Drive Time Sports. 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Rick Schaefer standing by in Northwest Arkansas. I'm Randy Rainwater today from the Sonic Air Raid here in Searcy on the campus of Harding University, thanks to Double B's. And we're now, Tripp, if you can, If you will play the intro for Troy, I don't have that capability. So if you can play that, I would appreciate it.
0: I have the power, Randy.
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15: You know, you're so old, Troy. Good afternoon, Troy. You're so old. Was there seven on seven around when you were playing high school football?
2: Yes, but it was very, like, I think we might have went to 1 7-on-7. So it wasn't very prevalent.
15: This is really a... I've just wondered how old 7-on-7 actually is. Because if you're saying...
3: It's been around a while. Okay, so I can remember... years ago, I was doing delayed telecast for Springdale football when Gus Malzahn was the coach, and they had 7-on-7s in, so we're talking about the early 2000s. I don't know about the 1990s, but in the early 2000s, they definitely had 7-on-7 high school.
2: Why are you asking, Randy? I'm curious. Are you at a 7-on-7?
15: I'm at the Sonic Air Raid, mm-hmm. which is 7-on-7. You're in Searcy. Now, I know it's been going on 15 or more years, the Sonic Air Raid, and it may be even older than that. I think we've been coming, Ralph and I have been coming for probably the last 10 years, maybe, something like that, I'm guessing. I was just trying to, you know, put the timeline together about how far, or not how far, but how long it's been in existence, 7-on-7. Because I can tell you, it wasn't around in 1967 or 68 or 1969. I can tell you that for a fact. It was not around that long ago. So I'm just curious what the timeline might have been.

0: treason and fake hope.
1: Yeah, I don't,
0: four
1: I don't
0: and eight
1: think
0: at minimum, Trey.
1: I don't think anybody's going to do backflips over 4 and 8. I mean, and part of it depends on how you get there. But I mean, last year they were 2 and 10 and were close a lot of times, and nobody cared how close that they got when it was all said and done. They just cared they were 2 and 10.
0: You're right.
1: 4 and 8, 2 and 10, neither of those. It's the same. 4 and 8 and 2 and 10 are almost the same. So I don't know that anybody would get excited or be like, okay, things are headed in the right direction because they went 4 and 8.
0: So what is realistic expectations? I know we have.
1: I mean,
0: it doesn't
1: sound like a huge jump, but to me, like 4 and 8's an ugly record, and not that 5 and 7 isn't ugly. It's just like 5 and 7 almost feels like you're almost there to getting back to, mm-hmm. you know, being somewhat relevant. And again, it depends on how you do 5 and 7. As I mentioned yesterday or the day before, you know, when Bobby Petrino went 5 and 7 his first year, at the end of the year, we all felt pretty good about where things were headed. We felt like things were going to take a big step in the right direction. We knew Mallett was going to be eligible. So he was going to take over at quarterback. So it's a lot of it is how you get to 5 and 7. And that team, you know, they were competitive down the stretch after getting their tails kicked early on. They were very competitive down the stretch and then finished the season with a win over LSU. So to me, that's a different, you know, but just going 4 and 8, it's hard to feel like, yeah, they're headed in the right direction when you finish 4 and 8. Now, having said that, Randy, I think your early pick is 4 wins. I think I've said,
0: yes,
1: you know, maybe 5. I haven't finalized it, but I know everybody, including Rick, is tired of me saying this, but I think so much comes down to whether or not they have a quarterback. I feel like they have a decent enough roster to go out and be competitive, and as do most schools in the SEC. I think quarterback can be the big difference, and along with, you know, getting the ball bouncing the right way sometimes and making the right decision on a fourth down here and there. It seemed like Pittman just couldn't make the right decision. But Arkansas is also due to hopefully win some of these close games. I mean, they have so many losses. Andrew Hutchinson did a breakdown of Arkansas's one-score games throughout basically history. And up until around 2018, 2017, something like that, Arkansas was right at 500 in one-score games. And then the bottom just drops out, and their record in one-score games since then has been absolutely horrendous. So maybe they're due to bounce back on that number.
0: I am going to vote. I'm going to put my vote in. I think Rick will probably agree with me.
2: Okay.
0: We are going to accept it. There's no need to play the season because I've just looked at the complete breakdown on the simulation that Hog Sports did on the 2026 season. Yes, I'm taking it right now.
2: So
0: we're not
2: going to
0: play
2: over
0: a game. We're going to take it. We're going to run with it. Arkansas is going to win even a bowl game. They're going to win the Liberty Bowl in a shootout.
2: With the simulation, they did?
0: With Central Florida, 42-40. I'm saying, Trey, let's take it. Let's not even advance. I mean, let's not play the games.
1: Well, I want to see the games, but I've taken seven wins. No question about it. I'm taking seven wins this season.
2: You bet.
1: Connor did a, you know, you can simulate the whole season on EA Sports College Football 27. And so that's what he did, and that's what it spat out. Now, if you do it again, it's going to come up with something different. It's not just like telling you, like, this is the number. You know, somebody else does it. They may end up with, you know, 8 wins. They may end up with 4 wins. Who knows? But, that's what the simulation spat out.
0: I love it because the other part of it is, I'll just read you Arkansas and North Alabama. That's week number 1, Arkansas 48. North Alabama 10. The Razorbacks come out, handle business at home in the opener with relative ease. Arkansas dominate with 520 yards of offense. It's K.J. Jackson, Sutton Smith, and Braylon Russell. Each score a touchdown on the ground. Quincy Rhodes also recorded 2.5 sacks to lead the defense, setting the tone for his incredible season. Then week number

0: Number two, Harper.
1: Hold on. Did they have a follow-up by Marcus Elliott saying being Northern Alabama doesn't mean anything? is that included in the summation?
0: There's not a footnote on that one.
1: Okay.
0: No.
1: All right. I'm sorry. Okay.
0: No.
1: Go ahead.
0: All right. Week number two.
1: Yeah.
0: Utah 28, Arkansas 24. Record now 1-1.
1: Oh.
0: Week number three, Georgia 34, Arkansas 14. Mm. Record now 1-2, 0-1 in the SEC. Yeah. Week number four, Arkansas 38, Tulsa 17. Record now 2-2, still 0-1 in the SEC. Heartbreak again in week number five, Texas A&M 31, Arkansas 26, another squeaker. Record 2-3, 0-2 in the SEC. Week number six, looking gloom and doom. Tennessee 27, Arkansas 21, record now 2-4. Oh my, people are jumping off the bandwagon left and right. 0-3 in the SEC. Week number seven, Arkansas 33, Vanderbilt 20.
1: Oh.
0: Record 3-4, 1-3 in the SEC. In week number nine, finally. That's why I said we're not going to play the season. We're going with this. Arkansas 24, Missouri 23.
1: All right. Oh,
0: happy day.
1: Happy day.
0: Record 4-4. 2-3 in the SEC. Mm. Week number 10, Auburn 24, Arkansas 17. Record 4-5. 2-4 in the SEC. Week number 11.
1: You need to hold on that one because it's at Auburn, right? Arkansas usually beats Auburn at Auburn, and Auburn beats Arkansas at Arkansas. So
0: that wouldn't part of the simulation.
1: The computer might have missed that one. But anyway, go ahead.
2: Auburn's got a really tough schedule leading up to the Arkansas game.
1: Yeah, they do. That's right.
0: Week number 11, Arkansas 41, South Carolina 27.
1: Ooh.
0: Record 5-5, 3-4 in the SEC.
1: They're going to cause a coach to
0: get number 12, Texas 38, Arkansas 13. Yuck. Record 5-6, 3-5 in the SEC. Here, this would be.
1: Oh, my gosh. Oh, really?
0: This is the one game I do want to be played, though. In week number 13, Arkansas 26, LSU 23. That was an overtime game, no less.
1: Really? Yeah.
0: Record 6-6, 4-5 in the SEC, and I've already given away the Liberty Bowl. Arkansas 42, Central Florida 40, final record. 7-6, 4-5, 42-40, final record, 7-6, with a 4-5 record in the SEC. I'll take that right now, Trey.
2: Yeah, I think I would take that right now. Considering the over-under from Vegas, Bet Saracen, and everybody is 4.5, right?
1: I'm surprised it's coming off a 2-win season. I'm surprised it's that high.
2: Well, it's a tough start.
0: Well,
2: what was the start? 2-what?
1: 2-4.
0: I just got this note.
1: Yeah?
0: I just got this note from Neil Atkinson. He said Saracen is going to change now their odds to 6.5.
1: Oh, really? Okay.
2: Yeah. When he
0: just
2: does that, let me know. I'm going to pound the under.
0: The bowl game, though, doesn't count, though, does it? This is only regular season.
2: No.
0: So they have to set it at 5.5.
2: Yeah.
0: 5.5.
1: That's right.
2: That's right.
0: Yeah, move it up a game. Okay. I'll take that.
2: I would take this team getting bowl eligible, no question.
0: It is interesting. I don't know how this works, how Connor goes about this. As an example, I'm looking at week number 11 where it's got Arkansas beating South Carolina.
1: Yeah, and then South Carolina's coach will get fired if that happens.
2: Yeah.
0: KJ Jackson was 22 of 32 for 251 yards and 3 touchdowns. He didn't get the 170 yards rushing, will he? Is KJ Jackson? Is
1: rushing
0: he saying
1: for 170? Rushing
0: says
1: for 170?
0: He was 22 of 32 for 251, 3 touchdowns to go along with 170 yards rushing and another touchdown. Sounds like KJ Jackson has over 425 yards of total offense in that game. If he got the 170 yards rushing, do you know if that's the case,
2: yeah.
0: Trey?
2: Well, I know that he's not going to ever have 170 yards rushing in any game.
1: Don't ever say never.
2: Never.
1: You would not believe that would happen, but you can't say never.
2: I'm saying never.
1: You're saying never. Okay. Okay. So, if he does, it'll be never, never land. That's where he is, because it's never.
0: And see, Rick, for the Auburn game, which Arkansas lost that one, according to the simulation, 24-17, it says Auburn held Arkansas to just 244 yards of total offense and committed 9 fewer penalties. Yikes!
1: 9, now, wow, okay.
0: 9 fewer penalties?
1: I want to replay that one. I think Arkansas, that's when you want to replay. Mm-hmm. You may not want to replay LSU or Missouri, but you want to replay that one.
2: If Shane Beamer loses to Arkansas with the stretch that he's got, this is the stretch that they've got. Okay, so after they play, you know, they've got a fairly easy opening. That Mississippi State, that's not, you know, Mississippi State could be, fairly good, a challenge. But they've got Alabama, at Alabama. Then they play Kentucky. Then they're at Florida. They play Tennessee, at OU, Texas A&M, at Arkansas, and then Georgia. And after that Georgia game, you got Clemson. So that stretch down the end, if they play that, I mean,
1: be the coach when they play Arkansas.
2: Very possible.
1: Which is ridiculous the way things are done these days, but that is possible, because as you have pointed out, Trey, it's better to fire a coach late in the season than it is to wait till the season's over, as far as your recruiting's concerned and as far as the transfer portal is concerned.
2: Yes. Their bye week is between that Florida and Tennessee game, by the way. But, I mean, it's not as bad, because, like, firing your coach and then, you know, hiring somebody at the end of the season, you know, you still have a solid month to put together.
1: If you fire them, say, by December 1st, you got a month, you're right.
2: You get a full month to put together a staff, get a plan together.
1: Yeah. Well, that's better than it's been.
2: Last year it was like that also, which is why Silverfield had a solid month to put together a team. But before that, it was, man, it was tough. Like, your whole team would leave, and all the good players in the transfer portal, you know, had gone somewhere, and you're still searching for a coach for your program.
1: Yeah.
0: All right, gentlemen, let's talk with Ronnie. Ronnie, good afternoon. Hey. Welcome to Drive Time Sports.
3: I made it all the way to the Gasparilla Bowl in my game.
1: The Gasparilla Bowl? That's great.
3: Yeah.
1: And how many wins got them there? 6 or 7?
3: Six, I think. But okay, listen, the transfers that's at Arkansas right now, I can't even get them in my game. I had one, and then I targeted him, but he ended up signing my UCL.
1: Well, he left because targeting's a big penalty.
0: You didn't pay him enough money.
2: Yeah.
3: I guess not.
0: All right, Ronnie, thank you. Didn't pay enough money. All right, this is from our Middleton Eden Air from JJ. He says, ask Trey, who does he think will emerge in the receiver room that isn't Marshall or Hawkins?
2: Crutchfield or Jordan? That isn't Marshall or Hawkins. There's also Ismael Cissé, who I think will be a pretty solid target for them. May not produce like a bunch of touchdowns and yards, but I think it'd be a guy that seems to find his way open. I mean, C.J. Brown is back from last year. You know, C.J.'s gotten better and better every year that he's been at Arkansas, so maybe that'll continue. But I think, like, if you want to know, like, a sleeper potential, and may not be a sleeper to Arkansas people because, you know, they know that there's a 6'6", 237-pound redshirt freshman from Warren and Antonio Jordan, and, you know, probably a popular pick as a sleeper, so that's hard to name him a sleeper if he's a popular pick to be a sleeper. But Antonio Jordan has potential to to make some plays for him. And, you know, as a jump ball guy, he's a big play receiver. He's got potential to do that. And I thought Courtney Crutchfield had a really good spring also. But Jordan seems to have, you know, I'm surprised that he hasn't gotten a look some at tight end. You know, at 6'6", 237, and it seems like they've got plenty of depth at wide receiver. Tight end seems to be a little question, and I know that there's more to it than just catching passes when you're playing tight end, but, you know, he's young. Seems like that would be an area you'd look at. Of course, they'll do a lot of things, guys, where they, you know, they start out in a formation, say they're in, you know, 12 personnel, and they'll move things around and, you know, move a tight end out wide or something like that, and, you know, suddenly they're in 11 personnel, and they'll do that after the 15 seconds is out, so the defense, you know, can't talk to the defensive coordinator to get lined up. It'll put it on the players, so you'll see some of that stuff this season.
0: Let's see. This, pardon me, this was from our Middleton Eden here as well. It says, were we not competitive last year? Was Arkansas not competitive last year? Could have won 7 of our losses. That was competitive.
1: Yeah, they were competitive. They just turned it over too much.
2: Yeah.
1: A lot of close games.
2: And big penalties. Difference between could have and should have.
1: Mm.
2: They definitely could have. I'm not so sure they should have.
1: Mm-hmm.
0: This also from our Middleton Heat and Air. The question is, as Trafe uses the Razorbacks as his dynasty team.
2: No, I use North Carolina.
1: And
0: because of Bobby.
2: No, so, because I got the 27th pick in our 32-man league. and Arkansas, it was, for some reason, decided it wasn't an option. You couldn't pick Arkansas. I don't know why, but that wasn't, I'm not the commissioner. But yeah, I use North Carolina, because last year I used Arkansas's playbook. I was Wisconsin last year, and the year before that I was Arkansas. But Bobby Petrino's playbook is at North Carolina now, so I'm familiar with that, and I don't have a whole lot of time to figure out a new playbook, so I took the easy route.
0: So you have to figure out your own plays? They're not.
2: No, there's a playbook. They have, each team has a playbook. In our league, you have to use the playbook that's assigned to the team. Like, you could, if you wanted to. Like, last year, we didn't have that rule, so I was Wisconsin, and I used the Arkansas playbook. But this year, you have to use the one that's assigned to your team, so I picked North Carolina based solely on the playbook.
0: Smart.
2: Yeah.
0: Smart.
2: Hey, 1994, Baytown, Texas, 7-on-7 was...
1: Really?
2: Invented.
1: 1994.
0: Yeah. That says 1993.
1: Ooh.
0: Kevin says 7-on-7 in Oklahoma, 1993.
1: Wow,
0: so
1: how about
0: pretty
1: that?
0: Pretty close. All right, Trey, enjoy your weekend. I know you're off
4: Pat
0: tomorrow.
4: Bradley joins Morning
0: we'll
4: Mayhem
0: talk with
4: each
0: you on
4: week,
0: Monday.
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0: Welcome back to Drive Time Sports on the Buzz Radio Network. Sonic Air Raid. I guess there's a little bit of a break right now that's going on, but we'll catch up with the action here in a moment. By the way, from our Middleton Heat and Air, this from Peyton and Cersei says, Randy, what are the specials going to be this weekend at the Riverfront Steakhouse? Oh, my, what a perfectly timed question. Because these are the specials. Now, I learned something. I was gone a couple of days last week, and Rick took over the Riverfront Steakhouse commercials. I have been told that it was overwhelming, the response, just by Rick getting in behind the Riverfront Steakhouse ads the way that he did. So maybe I should let Rick do these.
1: No.
0: Tonight. They're open. The doors are open right now. In this week's special, starting with tonight, the 8-ounce lightly breaded baked halibut with carrots topped with a Grand Mariner Beret Blanc sauce, just $29.50. Now, I did not include the world-famous hot rolls with a mound of butter. Option number two, the steak, the 6-ounce filet. Oh, I can see it now being delivered on that white plate with that coating of pepper and the butter, and you just cut it with a knife, a butter knife. The 6-ounce filet, served with mashed potatoes and the rolls, $29.50. And option number three, which is becoming world famous, that is the 12-ounce bone-in pork chop, served with mashed potatoes and those world famous rolls, $25. Folks, value, $25, and outstanding food. 12-ounce pork chop, $25. 6-ounce filet, $29.50. And that baked halibut, $29.50. 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What a deal. That is the Riverfront Steakhouse, Wyndham Hotel in North Little Rock. 371-9000, 501-371-9000. As for Uncle Shapur, Cousin William, tell him I sent you. What a meal deal this is, whether it's the 8-ounce halibut, or the 6-ounce filet, or the 12-ounce bone-in pork chop. Can't go wrong with any of those three specials. 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That's the Riverfront Steakhouse, Wyndham Hotel in North Little Rock. Open now. So if you can't do it tonight, do it tomorrow night or Saturday night. Either one.
1: Have you ever done what you just suggested and order all three specials?
0: Yes.
1: Are you suggesting that maybe three people ought to be there to do that, or somebody, one person, can eat all three of them? Probably.
0: I'm not sure I could.
1: Don't you think?
0: I'm not sure I could. I think I could eat all three of them
1: in one sitting.
0: In one sitting. Yeah.
1: Then you need to practice to go to the Amarillo Steakhouse, where you could feed a 72-ounce steak, you get it free. So see, you could go to the Riverfront and practice. You could do that two or three times and then drive to Amarillo. See if you could do it.
0: That's a lot of food.
1: Well,
0: that's a lot of food.
1: I'd say if you order all three specials, you're probably in the same category. Now, I know you've become kind of a skinny guy, so you maybe could do that. I don't know.
0: That'd be a challenge, but it's well worth the effort. I'm glad you brought that up, Rick. I'll have to take that into consideration. I will tell Uncle Shapur, get ready. Here I come. I'm going to take all three of them on at one day.
1: He should
0: got to try it.
1: He should host all the World Cup teams because they don't have much. You know, here's another final score, 2-0. You know, they don't have enough, like, I guess, energy or muscle, or they haven't eaten enough. They don't score very often. We've talked about that before. Even the United States in that big match we couldn't wait for Monday night got one goal. But a minute later, the other team, Belgium, they scored when they had 2-1, and the United States never scratched again. So 2-0 on this one. France beat Morocco.
0: I thought you weren't going to pay more attention to it.
1: Well, I just gave you the score. That's all. I don't know who else is left. Who else is left? England, they still in?
0: I'm not sure.
1: And Argentina's in because Messi's on Argentina, right?
0: I told you. This was Tuesday on the show.
1: Yeah.
0: When the United States lost.
1: Yeah.
0: When Arkansas lost Monday night.
1: Yeah.
0: I'm done.
1: If you look at ESPN's website, it's the lead story. You know, so that you can't miss it. France 2, Morocco nothing.
0: I need to include this. I missed this yesterday. This from our Milton Heaton here. Waldo Mark says, Rick, please read Uncle Drew and the Bat Dodger by Thomas Cochran.
1: Tom Cochran is a local writer. He used to write some for the Northwest Arkansas Times, which was the Fayetteville paper. And I know Tom pretty well, and I knew he was a writer, but I haven't read the story. What's the name of it again?
0: Bat Dodger.
1: Okay.
0: We were talking about avoiding pitches.
1: Yeah.
0: That avoid the bat. Yeah, Bat Dodger.
1: You know, the Twilight Zone had a show one time where a robot became a pitcher, and nobody could hit him. He threw so fast, nobody could hit him. And so they took to court, the other players took him to court, saying you can't let a robot pitch. And so to make him not a robot, they gave him a heart. And once he had a heart, he couldn't do that anymore because he felt sorry for all the other hitters. So they hit him pretty hard. So as a robot, he was a great pitcher. Now, you mentioned something a second ago that made me think of that. And I can't remember what it was. But that was a Twilight Zone episode many years ago.
0: I think I may have watched one or two. And there's people out there right now saying, what in the world?
1: What? You only watched the Twilight Zone once or twice?
0: Yes.
1: Oh, my gosh. What a great show. I could probably name several plots
0: Rod Serling. Sterling, or what his name was.
1: Rod Serling.
0: No.
1: Yeah.
0: That was not one of my favorite shows.
1: Really?
0: No. Never did like it. Okay. Waldo Mark says, from our Milton Engineer, Waldo Mark says, by my figuring, that would put Clint Sterner on the first 7-on-7 teams, 94 Baytown.
1: Hmm.
0: Well, that's what I was saying earlier.
1: Except Clint Sterner was a wide receiver in high school. So, yeah, but he could have been on the receiving end, yes. That's right.
0: This one from our Milton Engineer, not sure what's more boring, soccer or baseball. Baseball's not boring.
1: No.
0: I can understand.
1: I don't think so, but so I can see where if some people do think baseball is boring.
0: Well, but the thing with soccer, the same thing with hockey. If they scored more goals, then maybe there would be more interest, at least among Americans.
1: Yeah.
0: At least
1: I think people that are hockey fans, they are fanatics. Even in the United States, just think about this. How long has it been? It's been over 30 years since, is it over 30 or at least 25 since the Canadian teams won the Stanley Cup?
2: Last time that happened was 1993, yeah.
1: 93, yeah, so that's over 30 years. And so I would say it's captivated a lot of American cities. There are a lot of people who love hockey. Now, I think you have to go. I've never been to a National Hockey League game. people that have been tell
0: been
1: me
0: to one.
1: It is phenomenal. It is just phenomenal to go to one.
0: It is very interesting in person. I will say that. Yeah. Watching it in person, because the speed of the game and all the action, and we've had this discussion before, so I'm just going to go ahead and say it. People, just as they watch NASCAR for the car wrecks, you watch hockey for the fights.
1: Yeah.
0: And the checking that goes on.
1: Yeah.
0: And when you see it in person, where you're not being dictated by the camera and what they're wanting to show you, and you can see all the action that's going on the floor and all the different things, it's like, it's the same thing at a football game. Because sometimes at a football game, they're only showing you the actual activity that's going around the ball.
1: Mm-hmm.
0: But there's a lot of things that goes on away from the ball that if you're not there watching it in person, you have no clue. You have no idea unless they show a replay.
1: That's right.
0: Of something that may have happened.
1: So in hockey, if you're just following the puck, sometimes you miss a lot. There's no doubt. Yeah. Yeah. Rodney Dangerfield had the great line. I went to a fight last night and a hockey game broke out.
0: Yeah. That's so true.
2: Love
0: that is so true.
1: Mm-hmm.
0: This is from our Milton Heat and Air. This is from Kevin in Pangburn. He says, nothing beats a Stanley Cup Game 7. I got to go to several Dallas Star games yearly.
1: Good. Yeah, because they were really good for a while. I'll bet that's who you saw at a Cotton Bowl 1 year, right?
0: Stars? Yes.
1: Yeah,
0: yes.
1: They had that. Mm-hmm. They had it. The Cotton Bowl committee took the media, I think, to a hockey game.
2: Oh.
1: The teams got to go too. To Arkansas and where they were playing.
0: And that same Cotton Bowl, we got to go also to a Dallas Maverick game.
1: Oh yeah.
0: And they were playing Cleveland. And that's when LeBron James, that's the first time I saw LeBron James.
1: See, you saw him play in person.
0: Yes.
1: Great for you. How about that?
0: So it was.
1: So of our movers that are moving us from one house to the other, one of them was looking at some of the baseball prints I have, and he said, I only have three things in life that I want. This guy's probably 24 years old. And I'm thinking, really? He said, I want to go to a Major League Baseball game. He didn't care who. He said, I want to see LeBron James play in person. I said, well, you only got 1 year left for that. And he said, I want to be happy every day. I said, well, that's, if you know Jesus, you got a chance for that. And he does. So that was nice. But can you imagine those? The only thing you want is to go to a major league game, which I've been to hundreds of them, and to see LeBron in person. And you have done that. I didn't even know that, Randy. I didn't know you'd seen LeBron play in person.
0: Yeah, that was really, I mean, it was... And he was obviously, what is that, nearly 20 years ago or so?
1: Yeah.
0: He was a very young man at that time.
1: Yeah.
0: And he, gotta admit, watching him in person is pretty awesome. All right, we will step away for a moment. Rick Schaefer, I'm Randy Rainwater, the Sonic Air Raid here in Searcy continues thanks to Double Beat.
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11: 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Rick Schaefer, I'm Randy Rainwater, Sonic Air Raid. Rick, I think, being brought to you by Double B's, I think it's over. I think it's actually the Sonic Air Raid is over. They were playing
1: it's
11: the,
1: over.
11: The,
1: now,
11: the
1: where are all these
11: division.
1: Coaches that were going to come in, huh?
11: Yeah, I mean, it's like everybody just disappeared.
1: Huh. Wow. So they have a lot of magicians there?
11: Yeah. They went abracadabra, and next thing you know, poof, they were gone. So
1: about that?
11: We will be talking with Zach Clark. He is the head football coach of the Searcy Lions. We'll be talking to Zach at 6:05.
1: He used to play at Fayetteville, coached at Springdale. Dad was a baseball coach at Arkansas. Zach's been
11: Dad
1: around.
11: Clark.
1: He's yeah. Zach's like the Beach Boys. He gets around.
11: Okay. I think it's over. Searcy and Harding Academy were playing in the upper division. And I was hoping I could talk with Buck James from Conway, Trey Shucker from now with Sylvan Hills. But I'm guessing they're gone. I know we were going to talk to Bo Hembury by way of Warren, but they are on their way home. So we missed the boat today for whatever reason.
1: Wow.
11: This from our Middleton Heat and Air, from Ron in Pine Bluff. He says England versus Norway.
1: Okay.
11: England
1: plays Norway.
11: Norway.
1: Okay, so England's playing Norway. France is one of the final four. I'm guessing England and Norway, whoever wins that will be. Who are the others? Argentina is still alive. Are they? Is it still they have to play somebody to get to the last four? I don't know.
0: Don't know.
1: Okay.
0: Don't know. Ron also went on to say, welcome to the inner sanctum in the outer limits of the Twilight Zone within my matrix. Very scary place.
1: That's pretty funny.
0: This one from our Milton Hayden air. It says, baseball was better with steroids.
1: Well, that's... That's an interesting observation. Baseball was better with steroids. Well, it was, I don't know, there's still a lot of home runs hit, but if McGuire used, and we do know he used for his back issues, did that help his power? I think he was a pretty strong guy. Those who study baseball history would remember a guy, or they would know about a guy named Jimmy Fox. Jimmy Fox played, he came up late in Babe Ruth's era, played for the Philadelphia Athletics and the Boston Red Sox. Hit 58 home runs, you won your 51. Just a muscle guy. Mark McGuire reminded me of him. And I think Mark McGuire would have hit a lot of home runs, whether he used or not. And so, Sammy Sosa, I don't know. And did he use? Most likely. Barry Bonds, would he have hit 762 home runs without steroids? Probably not, but he would have hit some home runs, and he would have been a Hall of Famer. He was an idiot to use, but he saw McGuire and Sosa getting all the recognition, and he wanted it too. And so, you know, and the only thing you can say about Bonds is nobody's head gets bigger like that later in life. but it did, and we're not talking about arrogance. We're talking about actual physical size. And so that was kind of a tip-off for him. So those guys could all hit it a long way, but did they hit it any further than Aaron Judge? You know, the Orioles lost last night. They won today, thank goodness, but they've got a guy named Colby Mayo who hits around 200. And I'm not talking about home runs. That's his batting average. But when he hits a home run, it goes. So yesterday he became one of eight players since Camden Yards has been open. This is 1992. That was the first season for Camden Yards. So this is, what, 34 years later? The eighth player to hit it into the upper deck in left field. So did Barry Bonds ever hit one any further than that? Did Mark McGuire ever hit any further than that? Maybe so. They had at Busch Stadium, the second Busch Stadium, not the one they play in now. It wasn't the one they play in now. They had a big Mac land up in left field, and evidently he hit some into the second deck there, which that's quite a blow. But guys today are hitting, and of course they measure them now, and they hit them a long way. So I don't know if the steroid, now I'm giving a long explanation of why I'm not sure the steroid era was more exciting than it is today. You see some long home runs. Now, there's dispute about, you know, the baseball that they're using this year. Is it built for more home runs? And MLB always likes to say, no, it's the same ball, but sometimes it's not. So I don't know the answer to that.
0: We were talking about records that could not be broken, or potentially could not be broken.
1: Yeah.
0: This is one of those, I wish I wasn't at least in the picture, at least in my opinion, that I would want to be included in, and that is strikeouts. Strikeouts. Batters striking out.
1: Mm.
0: And there are hitters that are threatening to break the all-time single season strikeout record. And they put together basically a team of players with their number of strikeouts. As an example, catcher Cal Raleigh of the 2025 Mariners, struck out 188 times. 188 times. Now, he did hit 60 home runs.
1: Yeah.
0: First base.
1: No catcher's ever done that before, yeah.
0: They've got Chris Davis of the 2019 Orioles.
1: Yeah.
0: Struck out an amazing 219 times, but he hit 38 home runs.
1: Yeah.
0: Second base, Yoan Moncada, 2018 White Sox, 217 strikeouts. I did not realize this about L.E.D. La Cruz, the shortstop for the Cincinnati Reds, 2024 struck out 218 times.
1: You wouldn't
0: 25 home runs.
1: A shortstop, can you believe that?
0: Third baseman Mark Reynolds, 2009 Diamondbacks, Arizona Diamondbacks.
1: Oh, yeah.
0: 223 strikeouts.
1: Oh, strikeout machine. He played for the Orioles for a year. There's another guy that could hit a long home run in between all those strikeouts. He struck out a lot.
0: 44 home runs by Mark Reynolds. Left field, James Wood, 2025 Washington Nationals, 221 strikeouts, but he had 31 home runs. Center field, Drew Stubbs, 2011 Reds, 205 strikeouts, 15 home runs. My favorite player for the New York Yankees back in 2021 was Joey Gallo, 213 strikeouts. He either struck out or hit a home run, it seemed like, but he had 38 home runs. And the designated hitter who easily was a strikeout king, and that was Adam Dunn of the 2012 White Sox, 222 strikeouts compared to 41 home runs.
1: Well, I remember he was a strikeout machine, Adam Dunn.
0: Is that not me? I mean, that's astounding. You get 600 at-bats in a really good year in the MLB, and you end up striking out 222 of your 600 ABs? That's amazing.
1: That's a lot.
0: All right, we will come back. Hour number three, coming up in a moment. Stay tuned.
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19: I'm Fox 16's Catherine Thornberry. Here's a look at some of your top stories. First, a man in Pulaski County has pleaded not guilty in the deadly shooting of a child. 31-year-old Michael Deaver is facing manslaughter charges and three counts of endangering the welfare of a minor charges. Sheriff's deputies were called to a home on Highway 107 where they found 7-year-old Everett Deaver shot. He died at the hospital. Investigators say Michael Deaver was next door when another child found a loaded revolver and accidentally shot Everett. And the manager of a Sherwood restaurant is recovering after a car came crashing through the building. Police say the manager of Casa Mexicana was taken to the hospital with a leg injury. The restaurant owner says they are expected to be okay. We're told the driver accidentally hit the gas pedal instead of the brake. The restaurant is closed for now, but the owner hopes it can clean up and be back open in 2 weeks.
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20: Hot, humid weather in the forecast again for this afternoon. Highs in the upper 90s. Feels like temperatures will be in the triple digits. We'll drop down the 70s tonight with clear skies, so it'll be warm and muggy to start off your Friday morning. Friday afternoon, back up in the mid to upper 90s. Feels like temperatures back in the triple digits with a 10% chance for a pop-up shower. This is meteorologist Juliana Cullen with the Arkansas Storm Team for the Buzz Radio Network.
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0: Hour number three of Drive Time Sports here on the Buzz Radio Network. Rick Schaefer standing by in Northwest Arkansas. Today from the Sonic Air Raid here in Searcy at the campus of Harding University. It's over. It's over, by the way. Thanks again to Double B's. Searcy defeated Harding Academy for the upper division championship of the Sonic Air Raid. And I don't know if Zach can't find us. Zach Clark, we're hoping we'll get a chance to talk with him in a moment.
1: Maybe he left,
0: We
1: too.
0: Have been able... Pardon me?
1: Maybe he left, too.
0: Maybe he left, too.
1: I wouldn't blame him. Let's hope. Let's hope he didn't. A lot of people leave,
0: well, he would be hanging
1: they?
0: Around just for us. Maybe he'll run
1: for
0: the kids.
1: Yeah. I would think people would maybe, do that. Hang around
0: maybe
1: for
0: he,
1: us.
0: Maybe he had to run the kids or take the kids back to campus, and maybe he'll come back. I'm not sure. We will be talking with Chris Curry at the bottom of the hour, 6:30, who
1: all
0: was
1: right.
0: just with the
1: got a five-year extension. Yeah.
0: Yes, five-year extension. And then at 6:45, we'll hear from Buck James from the Conway Wampus Cats.
1: You got him, huh? You tracked him down?
0: Yeah. Tracked him down.
1: Great for you.
0: They were on their way back to Conway.
1: Good for you. You know, the only time I ever got an extension was with a five-foot extension cord. That was about it for me. How about you? Have you had an extension for 5 years?
0: I don't know that I've ever gotten an extension, whether it's an extension cord or otherwise.
1: Although they keep having us on, don't they?
0: Yeah, somehow.
1: We've been on a long time. I never signed an extension, but they keep letting us be on the radio to talk. That's pretty nice.
0: Some may think good or not so good, but I hadn't signed an extension for over 20 years. So
1: me either.
0: It's okay. I guess it's kind of like those one-year renewables.
1: Right. Seems like it. It's okay. Hey, it works. Buzz,
0: all right,
1: thank
0: Earl
1: you.
0: Sent
1: thank
0: Earl sent this to me.
1: Yeah?
0: Earl sent this. Yes, sir. Earl sent this to me.
1: See a pearl?
0: By way of our Middleton Heat and Air.
1: Okay.
0: And Earl said he was, talking about Clint Sterner.
1: Yeah.
0: Said he was named as an all-district selection as a sophomore.

0: said, did you know a guy having double-digit RBIs in a game is more rare than a perfect game?
1: Yeah, I saw that. Yeah.
0: Player had, what, 10 RBIs?
1: Yeah, Ryan O'Hearn for the Pittsburgh Pirates. And he did it in a game that Paul Skeens pitched. Skeens, this is just hard to believe. Skeens had not won in his last 9 starts. The Pirates lost all 9 games, 5 of them charged to him. But he pitched well. He only gave up a couple runs. And Ryan O'Hearn, who, you know, he was a, with the Kansas City Royals, it was like, is he going to be any good? Don't know. Had a little pop. Went to the Orioles and did fairly well. But then when they saw they weren't going to make the playoffs, they traded him to San Diego last year. And then he signed as a free agent with the Pirates. He's having a really good year. But he hit 3 home runs, including a grand slam, drove in 10 runs in a game. Yeah. Major League records, 12, both by Cardinals. Jim Bottomley, all the way back in 1926. And Mark Whitten, I believe it was 93, somewhere in there. Each, they're 12. That's the record for a game.
0: All right, if you'll talk just a few more minutes.
1: Just a few more minutes?
0: Not even that long.
1: And then what happens? Okay,
0: well,
1: I'll talk for a few more minutes.
0: I'm trying to text and talk, and that gets rather confusing.
2: I'll talk to you, Rick.
1: That's hard to do. Okay, that's nice of you to do. Yep, let's see. It's just a Thursday. You tend to forget that. I keep thinking it's Friday because all these people are moving around our house. They're still taking furniture out, and I'm hiding in this room with the doors closed and all that. But anyway, there's a lot going on in our home. But so it feels like Friday to me. So when I see all these baseball scores, all these day games, that's another good thing that Major League Baseball has done, is a lot more day games, particularly Thursdays, when they call it getaway day. And so you play a day game. That way that gives the other team, the visiting team, a chance to travel earlier. The home team might be traveling too, so both of them might be leaving the city that night. And so I like that. And I think there were about, I don't know, 5, 6, or 7 day games today in Major League Baseball. So that's kind of a cool thing. And if you're just a tourist and you're just in town just for the baseball games, that's nice if you're a visitor. That gives you, that evening, you can do some nice things in that community or in that city if you want to when they play day games during the week. So a lot of them played today.
0: Okay.
1: There he
0: Here
1: is.
0: We
1: He's
0: have
1: back.
0: Zach Clark.
1: He's back.
0: He's
1: oh, he,
0: back.
1: He's
0: Zach back. Clark is back.
1: Okay.
0: He's actually on the phone.
1: Zach is back.
0: We missed. He is back.
1: Yeah,
0: but he is.
3: I'm sorry. I didn't realize you guys were there at the air raid today.
0: Yes.
3: Bart McFarland had to tell me. So I said, I was back at the school. Anyway, I apologize, but I could have gone in. I hear you guys are in the air conditioning, so that must be.
0: Yes.
3: Nice.
0: Yes. Zach, we have tried this outdoors, and it's not very fun. I can tell you that.
3: I hear you.
0: By the what we did a couple of years ago, we did it outside, and it was on that Sonic playground, and I swear it was 160 degrees, and there was no shade.
3: Yes, absolutely.
0: we're thankful we're inside, so it's okay.
3: No doubt. It's okay.
0: I must start off by saying congratulations. You won the upper division of the Sonic Air Raid today over Harding Academy. Congratulations.
3: Thank you. I really appreciate it. We've got a good bunch of kids, and they played real well all day.
0: So you know going into this season, or you knew going into this season, that you've got a team that can compete for a state championship, and it's all led by, I'll say, a young quarterback. Isn't he now junior? Your quarterback now junior?
3: Jacob Miles. Yes, he's going to be a junior this year. Yes.
0: So what's making this up?
3: Go ahead.
0: Well, I was going to ask you, what's making this offense go this year?
3: Well, I think, we've got a big senior class, and, we've got a lot of 2- and 3-year starters, and we're just further along. I don't know, we're not there yet by any means, but we're much further along than we have been at any point

0: I've been here simply because we have so many returning players that, you know, with Jacob, he had a good summer last year, and you know, but kind of worry about starting a sophomore at quarterback. But he had a great year, and we've just kind of, you know, ridden that momentum on into the offseason and summer. We've had a really good summer. You know, we're excited about this upcoming year. I like our team, you know, but we've got to stay healthy. We've got to be fortunate. And then moving back up to 6A, there's a little bit of unfamiliarity with, you know, it looks like it's kind of wide open, and there's about, you know, six or seven really good teams in the East that, so it's going to be difficult, but we're encouraged. I mean, we've had a good summer. We've had some good team camps. We're excited about starting fall camp.
1: How much, Zach, does it affect, and this really would be for everybody, so it's not just the Searcy Lions, but it's for everybody, where you have to take off the mandatory two-week break that you have to take. How does that affect your summer and your preparations and then leading into 7-on-7?
0: Right. Well, I think, you know, it all depends on, you know, the experience that you have returning. There's certainly been years where, you know, playing in a big 7-on-7 tournament like this, you know, off the layoff is more difficult, and we're still putting, you know, we're still putting stuff in. But we've got a veteran club, and so, you know, the 2 week, I like the dead period. I really do. I think it's important. You know, the coaches, we kind of ruined it for ourselves in that, you know, guys will work just because everybody else, they don't want to be out work. So I like kind of that mandatory 2 week dead period. Then coming back, you know, coming back from it, it's just, you know, it's this year I, you know, really like it. But again, we've had guys that have been with us, you know, for a long time, and they're experienced. You know, 3 years ago when we were breaking these guys in, it didn't look as good.
1: So what have you learned about this team by playing in the Sonic Air Raid?
0: Well, I think, you know, we're a competitive bunch. I think, you know, it's exciting to go again. You know, this year, Coach Henley kind of did it different, where there was a big school and a small school
1: right.
0: Bracket. So we faced, I mean, there weren't any cupcakes today. We faced a lot of good competition, and very easily, you know, it was a good day for us, but like I said, I mean, very easily could have lost a couple of those games, and it just kind of went our way. But I'm excited about how our team competes. I mean, when we put the ball down, for the most part, they're going to play really, really hard.
1: So in this case, who did you feel like benefited the most for your team? Was it the offensive side that benefited the most, or you think it was the defensive side that benefited the most?
0: You know, I'll say this. You know, it's an offensive game, 7-on-7, and our offense certainly played well throughout the duration of the day. But our defense, I think our defense, I mean, we were the top team in scoring defense by like 30 points. I mean, they just played outstanding. That was the best defensive tournament that I've ever been a part of, and that goes back, you know, a long time. I really like the way our defense runs and covers, and we've got some athleticism that we haven't had the past few years.
1: Okay, I'm going to ask this question. You may not want to answer it, but did you play 7-on-7 at Fayetteville High School?
0: They were just starting it, so that was the late 90s. It was nothing like what it is now, but Gus Malzahn was at Shiloh, and he would put on a tournament. We would play, I remember going into my senior year, we played, you know, one tournament, Shiloh, there was us, Greenwood with Brooks Coatney. I think Ronnie Peacock was the coach there. It was just starting, but it was nothing like it is today.
1: It's come a long way, has it not?
0: Yes, it sure has. It sure has.
1: All right, Zach. One of the things Zach Clark, our special guest, he is the head football coach at Searcy High School. One of the things that I hear is I won't call it a complaint, but it's I guess an observation is what you do in 707 doesn't really translate to what success or otherwise you may have 11-on-11. Do you see that as really a fair comparison?
0: I don't think you could base it. I mean, it's not real football. You can't base everything, but if you're going to throw the ball around, you can get a pretty good idea of how you're going to be, at least in the passing game, in these 7-on-7 tournaments. I think it's much more beneficial, to see how guys compete. They're going to play hard if you put a game on, or if you make it into a game as opposed to, if it's just a team camp or practice. I think you have to have a good mix. Throwing the football is half the game. I mean, there's teams that face out of, they're going to run the ball, and that's probably not as beneficial. It's probably not. I mean, you can't tell 100% how a team's going to be just by 7-on-7. But like I said, if you're going to throw the ball around, you can get a pretty good idea of how your passing game and pass defense is going to be.
2: Do you think there's ever a way to incorporate offensive linemen? Because those guys never get anything like that. Or is there a competitive situation you can put them in during the summer?
0: There are. Well, so we do. We have 2 7-on-7. You get 8 competition days. We've got 2 7-on-7 tournaments that we've already played in, and then we have 6 team camps where you bring the whole team. I have seen some 7-on-7 tournaments, or we've never been, but there are some that will have like a lineman one-on-one challenge and do some O-line, D-line stuff. But I think finding that balance between all the 7-on-7s and then the team camps. I definitely try to hit more team camps than 7-on-7, just because, to your point, that incorporates everybody that's going to play, and you probably get a better idea and a better feel of your team at times. But I think the 7-on-7 tournaments are still important.
2: Mm-hmm. And fun.
0: Oh, absolutely. I mean, the kids, they have a blast. Especially when you have some success.
1: All right, in comparison, when you're playing 7-on-7, I think one of the greatest moves, it sounds like to me, the way Coach Henley did it this year with the big school, small school, you get to compete against light competition. I got to believe that really helps develop things greater, knowing you are working against light competition.
0: Right. I mean, I think it makes, tell you what, I mean, looking at the bracket, if it's not your day, it's going to be a really long day. I thought the competition was great. And I think you'll see, I really like what he did. I think you'll see a lot more smaller school teams say, I kind of like that format. I want to go in. I think he said, and this is what he told me. You can probably ask him, but he's, I think we had 16 big school teams, and which is about right. I mean, that's the right number. I think that small school side will continue to grow and grow by him doing that.
1: Yeah, I mean, you had Quitman, Desark, CAC, Bald Knob, Yellville Summit, Riverview, Highland, and Harding Academy JV, which made, I would think, very even, balanced competition.
0: Absolutely. I mean, I we got, you get to see a little bit of everybody, and you know, I mean, those games were very competitive where, you know, I've been on both sides. And, you know, a lot of times those small schools, they don't want to come just get pounded for, you know, four games that they know they're not going to have a shot. And so I thought, I mean, I was on board. I thought it was a great idea. I don't know. I'm assuming it was Ashley. But whoever came up with that idea, I think it was great.
1: Yeah, yeah. What did you learn today against Harding Academy in the championship game?
0: I'll say this. Just, you know, I saw a little bit of them on last year. Of course, they had just a phenomenal run, of talent. And then last year, they are much improved from last year. They were they're really impressive. They've got just their size and athleticism were much better than last year with basically the same kids. I mean, they're all a year older. I think Harding Academy is going to surprise some people in the 5A East. I was certainly very impressed with them.
1: Your offense, who stood out today besides Jacob on the offensive side of the football?
0: We've got three receivers that all had over 750 yards last year, and two of them had over 1,000, but that's Jackson Smith, Will Manning, and Bryson Thompson, and they all three played really well today. Obviously, and I've never had three receivers like those guys that are all weapons. You know, usually you're going to be pretty good if you have two, and you can kind of move them around. But we try to target, you know, all of them equally. And then our tight end Troy McCain had a couple of big catches during the day. But when you've got three guys that you can spread the ball around to, it makes it really difficult to game plan on defense.
1: Zach, congratulations on the victory today, the championship today. Good luck as you go into this upcoming season. Thank you, Zach.
0: Hey, thank you, guys. Thanks for having me.
1: You bet. Zach Clark, head coach of the Searcy Lions.
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1: 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You're on the Buzz Radio Network. In a moment, we'll be joined by Chris Curry, head coach of the Little Rock Baseball Trojans. Rick Schaefer, I'm Randy Rainwater from the Sonic Air Raid here in Searcy on the campus of Harding University. Thanks again to Double B's. 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Joined now by the head coach of the Little Rock Trojans, better known as Coach Chris Curry. First and foremost, congratulations, Chris, on the five-year extension.
11: Well, thank you, my friend. I appreciate it. Hope you and Rick and the guys are doing well. It's good to have some security in a very unstable world. And more importantly, it means we've had really good coaches and really good players. And so it's been good, and it's a fun place to be, the Little Rock Trojan baseball dugout.
2: Yeah, five years ago, that allows you to recruit, do all the things that you can do, and everybody's going to say you're going to be there. That's a good deal, isn't it?
11: It does, Rick. And I had three kids in the early portal cycle. I kind of call it the early cycle. To me, after the draft is the second cycle. That's when everything will reshuffle again before it finally settles out in August. But I had three kids ask me, hey, Coach, are you going to be here? And I said, unless they ask me to leave, I plan on being here, and we're very close to announcing that. So, yeah, it's good. I've got kids, a junior in high school, and my daughter's going to be 12, and just the security is nice.
1: Speaking of, how do you feel like the results, again, the carryover that you had from LSU, you felt that last year in the recruiting cycle, how about the finish again this year, making to the Super Regionals. How did that affect you on the recruiting trail this year?
11: It just kicked it up another two notches, you know, to be able to finish, you know, on the field at a super and then finish in the top 25. Kind of rare air for our program. As a matter of fact, never been done. And so the access and the conversation and the, you know, the pool you're fishing in, so to speak, just got bigger. Of course, that means the waters got deeper. I mean, you found yourself up against some folks with some pretty deep pockets, but that's where you want to be. We never were in those conversations on players or were an option. And so, you know, it could have went two ways last year, Randy. It could have been a kind of a one-off, one-year thing where, hey, Little Rock got hot, you know, made it to the finals at Baton Rouge, or, hey, this is a jumping off spot for Little Rock baseball, and that's where the program really took a turn. And so I hope now that we're a little ways down the road from our first regional in a long time, I hope there's now a track record and some staying power that we can point to and go, you know, hey, going to regionals, this is the expectation, this is kind of who we are now.
1: Don't you also feel like, Chris, that in regards to the powers that be, once you get to at the end of the season, maybe you don't have to depend upon winning your conference title in order to make it to the NCAA tournament? It's kind of like it used to be with Boise State, and maybe they're not a classic example, but in football, but you get to the point where you just know they're good. Maybe Gonzaga would be another good example of a team that they've earned their right now each and every year into the NCAA tournament because of what they accomplished over time. Do you feel like you're beginning to build up that credibility now for the Little Rock program?
11: Yeah, and I think that's a great point and a great way to look at it. You know, now the body of work starts to create, you know, some longevity there. It starts with a championship in regular season 24 and then back-to-back tournaments and then regional finals, then super. And so a committee, you know, and ultimately NCAA baseball, what they want are viewers. They want people to watch. They want storylines. And, of course, they're going to take care of the teams that earn their right to get in the tournament. But they also want good baseball games. And so if you're a team that is in the conversation for an at-large bid and has some national interest, and you show well, like we're 17-5 our last three years in the postseason. And so you can kind of point to that as maybe a committee and say, man, you know, Little Rock is going to make a regional really, you know, watchable and enjoyable. You know, that David versus Goliath story everybody likes and the underdog. And I think it's a great point, Randy.
1: A lot changes, obviously, from year to year with the transfer portal and so forth. What kind of additions were you looking for this year, Tris?
11: Well, our starting rotation, we think that on Saturday, the draft, we think Brandon Westmoreland, who is a junior, but all indications are through our research and what he's hearing that, you know, he's going to be anywhere from a 5 to 12 rounder. And he's gonna want to sign there, and we've advised him to sign and go ahead and get your pro career started. You know, this is a whole nother conversation, but the word on the street is that, you know, we're headed for a pretty lengthy lockout, next year. And then all the negotiations with the draft and shortening the rounds and maybe contracting the minor leagues more, it's going to be harder and harder, for an amateur player, to be drafted. You know, they're using college baseball as you know, development more and more for MLB because of how rapidly college baseball players are making it to MLB. And so the landscape has changed a lot. And so for us, to answer your question, we think we're going to lose our Friday guy. We graduated our Saturday guy. The Sunday guy is an underclassman. But on the mound, you know, always frontline pitching. Needed to shore up some more bullpen arms. Your Nico Bamba, who it felt like he was 35 years old. He was in his seventh year. He finally graduated. And so you got to replace him. Ty Rhodes, who had one of those old school commits, Randy. He, back in the day when you could do this, we had him committed as a 10th grader. And so it was almost a decade that we had a relationship, whether it be as a recruit or a player, with Ty Rhodes. And so he graduated, but boy, you know, we got the good players back, and that's the biggest thing I think in the portal is you start with player retention. You need to sit your own players down, and now you have to do it earlier than ever, like before the season is over, and figure out what they're thinking, which can create an awkward conversation if somebody hesitates or says, well, I've got some other thoughts, and you're still playing. But that's the world we live in. You got to get out ahead of that and figure out what you, who you've got coming back, and then you start roster building from that. But we returned Blake Simpson, the MVP of the Hattiesburg Regional. We returned Cade Smith. Tag Andrews just arrived at the Cape Cod today. He'll be back for us. You know, Trey Hill, Jordy Lopez, Nolan Friend, all those all-tournament guys, they're back. So there's a good core nucleus back. And then we were able to add some higher-end guys, a Vanderbilt hitter, you know, a couple of guys that had left Fayetteville out of the portal, and a guy from Arizona State. And so, again, able to get in, into those conversations with those type players. And a Tag Andrews story is one that we really point to.
1: Sure. I know that this probably was not even in the back of your mind, but it is so close. Little Rock was so close to hosting a super regional the way the cards played themselves out, but yet you end up having to go to Troy, which no one, well, no one would have ever dreamed that. Does that give momentum even an additional push on getting a new baseball stadium for the Trojans?
11: Well, 100%. And I think all the fans from Little Rock and the administration and everybody, that it was the perfect super for us to attend because it was a mid-major playing another mid-major, obviously on a mid-major campus. And mm-hmm. and also, I've heard college baseball took notice and said, now, wait a minute. A mid-major can put on a good regional, super regional as well. Even Southern Miss could be deemed a, quote, mid-major regional. And so the fans showed up, and they were there. They were intense. And, you know, even when we first started about this, our athletics director, Frank Cuervo, said the first stipulation of this new stadium is we need to be able to host a regional. And sure. By going to Troy, it showed our fans, it showed our admin, by the way, we can do it. I mean, there are regionals played at all, you know, Rick, you know this, there are regional played at all kinds of different ballparks across America in college. And Omaha is Omaha, but there are a lot of places, and Little Rock could easily host a regional. And if you build the stadium right and accommodate it, and I know the city would benefit from it, you know, from the hotels and meals and standpoint, it would be a blast to have a regional at Little Rock.
2: Well, it's a lot bigger community than Troy. I think that's a major advantage for you, don't you think?
11: I know so, Rick, because we had to stay 30 minutes away in Ozark, Alabama.
2: Oh, wow.
11: And I had plenty of Waffle House as a post-game meal because nothing else was available.
1: It came so close that Little Rock could have been put in a position for hosting that Super Regional. I was just thinking, that has to be a great momentum. But if you need something to get it over the edge to get this stadium started, to get this facility started, because I guess if it had fallen your way, would you have tried to get Dickey Stevens Park? Would that have been the backup option?
11: I think you probably would have had to, just because there are a lot of specifications for the stadium from a TV standpoint, from a press box standpoint, from an umpire accommodations and fans and things like that. Of course, you know, there's a blueprint for that. There have been minor league ballparks used in regionals and supers. I think Missouri State, of course, they play, you know, all the time there. But huge momentum, and now it is a reality. We're 18 in from Omaha. We could be hosting a regional or a super very easily.
1: All right, Chris, congratulations, my friend, on the 5-year extension. Look forward to talking with you more. That is Chris Curry, head baseball coach of the Little Rock Trojans. Congratulations, Chris.
11: Thank you, Randy. Thank you, Rick. You guys have a good summer.
1: It's Drive Time Sports will continue in just a moment.
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1: What a day today here in Searcy for the Sonic Air Raid. I apologize. I don't have the, what was the question? 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I apologize. I don't have that answer for you. 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Rick Schaefer, I'm Randy Rainwater. now joined by the man, and congratulations on the most recent Hall of Fame inductee, the one and only Coach Buck James. Congratulations, Buck, on that great honor.
17: Thanks, Randy. It's been like a whirlwind. It's really something I never thought would happen for me. But it's a lot of great players, a lot of great coaches, and, you know, administration that allowed me to coach their kids and parents that allowed me to coach their kids that got me that great honor. But I am very, very, you know, proud of our coaches and players for this to be able to happen to me.
1: Now, Buck, I first met you at Star City. Were you a head coach before Star City?
17: No, that was my first head coaching job. As a matter of fact, I remember you coming up in the old RV.
1: That was one of the I'll never forget the look on the people's faces as we were pulling in that driveway. I think it was about a 40-foot RV. It was way nicer than what Ralph and I were ever used to being involved with. But that was a fun time there at Star City for a sonic blast. All right, you're moving into another year. Okay, go ahead.
17: Oh, no, I was just saying they actually brought food to you from the Sonic then, too. So, I mean, you know, we got to eat as we were doing the interview.
1: Wasn't that fun? Sonic's always done great by bringing us food. I made sure they brought you at least 3 or 4 sandwiches. I didn't want you to go hungry
2: That wasn't the only interview where they brought Randy food. They bring Randy food at every interview.
17: I understand that.
1: You gotta feed a growing boy, right? That's the only way about it. All right, Buck, you're now, what, you're 3? Wow, time moves quickly there at Conway, does it not?
17: Absolutely, it's fourth year. Actually, this started my fourth year.
1: So, wow!
17: I was telling Coach Sanders, I said, I bet you there's people on that team that didn't even know I coached at Bryant, you know, before. So, you know, I feel like that I've been here a while now. We've got to get it, you know, on the right track. But it's been 4 years starting this year.
1: So you played here in Searcy at the Sonic Air Raid. What did you learn about this year's Conway team at the 7-on-7?
17: Well, I think we did a lot of good things. You know, we've got an inexperienced team, I think, and we have a lot of guys that are new to our program as far as our coaches and stuff, and it, you know, our quarterbacks were in baseball there in spring football, so this has sort of been our spring football, to be honest with you, and giving our kids a chance to know each other. This is the only second 7-on-7 we played in, and you know, I listened to Zach's you know, comments, but 7-on-7 is a lot different than football, and you know, it makes you have great discipline with your eyes, and you know, it's not contact, it's you know, about angles and taking the right pass and the timing of the things that you're going to get a pass, you know, you're going to throw the football. And those are all things that are different, and we've done a lot of team camps, but it doesn't, you know, 7-on-7 is just a different animal.
1: Well, it's a fast game. 21 minutes, I mean, it's over in a snap, so to speak. So, I mean, there's a lot of action that goes on in that 21-minute window that you play 7-on-7. What did you see on the defensive side that you learned?
17: Well, I thought, you know, we tried to play a lot of zone early, and, you know, I thought we, you know, didn't use our eyes as well as what we should. And, you know, I think we watched the quarterback too much, and I think we got better as the day went on. And I thought we got more aggressive, and I thought defensively we played well at the end. I would like for us to play better earlier, but, you know, it's like getting your sea legs, really, when you go play 7-on-7. It's you know, you can't hit, you can't tackle, and you have to take really great angles. And, you know, the offensive guy knows where he's going. The defensive guy's got to react to it. And I think it took a lot of teams, to, you know, a little bit to get their you know, sea legs or their eyes in the right position. But I think everybody there got a chance to get better, and that's what we're looking for this time of year.
1: at Conway, exceptional numbers. You always have exceptional numbers. Is that going to be the case again this year?
17: Yeah, we're about 115 to 20 kids, and that's about really a full roster at this level. It gives you a chance to, be three deep on each side of the ball and play JV games and stuff. And, it's so much different now than it was when I first started coaching because there's so many options for kids. I mean, you've got tennis and golf, you've got baseball, you've got wrestling. There's so many things, so many options for those kids to do things. And, a lot of times parents, want their kids to specialize. They think they're going to get scholarships because they specialize. And, so it's a battle because football's still a hard game. I mean, it's not a contact sport. It's a collision sport. And we, it's still physical. It's still blocking and tackling. And our kids really have, a lot that they can, they've got to learn and in a short period of time to be able to have a program at the level it takes to play in 7A football.
1: One of the trademarks of a Buck James football program is they're strong. You accentuate the weight room. Is that still the case for Conway High School? Is that still the philosophy of Buck James?
17: Absolutely. We're in the weight room 5 days a week and really about 46 weeks a year, to be honest. And, this will be the first year that I've been here. We were close last year, but every one of our offensive linemen and defensive linemen will be able to squat 500 pounds and bench 300 pounds.
1: Wow.
17: And that was a staple for us when I was at Bryant and when I was at Camden Fairview. We had that, year in and year out, and we're just now getting to that point here. And we were pretty close last year, but it's, being strong is half the battle. I mean, it don't matter what you do. The bigger, stronger guy, I heard y'all talking about Mark McGuire and all that stuff. Mm-hmm. Baseball players didn't used to lift. When I was a kid, baseball players didn't lift. And, now baseball players are lifting just like football players, and that's changed the game a lot. And it's something that, we've got to continue to grow. I think, you're looking at basketball. Guys are bigger and stronger. They're bigger and stronger in baseball. And you can look in, and everybody's into the soccer right now, but, the best athletes in those countries play soccer. They're not winning World Series or NBA championships and, football national championships like they are in America. And so, they get the best of the athletes, and so our kids are playing a lot of sports, and so it sort of, they've got to be able to be strong to compete at the levels that they're playing at on the national and state level.
1: Buck, we're out of time. I've got some more questions. We'll have to do it another day and time, but thank you, Buck. Good luck this upcoming season. I know we'll talk with you as we get into the season. Thank you, Buck.
17: Thank you, Randy.
1: Buck James, head football coach of the Conway Wampuscats. That's it for the day from the Sonic Air Raid. Thanks to Double B's for Rick Schaefer. I'm Randy Rainwater. Coming up next, Fitz Hill and the recruiting report.
18: Any speeding ticket can ruin your day. But what about that cyclist or the pedestrian crossing the street? If you hit them while speeding, you'll do more than just ruin their days. That's why tickets are more than just a fine. They're a second chance. A reminder of what's on the line when you're behind the wheel. You won't get a do-over every time. Take this as your sign to follow the speed limit every drive. Speeding slows you down.
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